0: again, inert in terms of causing you any damage that way. Yeah, mm-hmm. You know, obviously, yeah. It's a pain to have to get another one, but you don't have to worry about stopping a loss with that. What else?
1: Yeah. And then, of course, I don't keep a wallet anymore.
0: Okay.
1: Because I had been attacked and beaten up and robbed when I was working at Mount Sinai. My wallet was taken there, so I never carry a wallet at all anymore.
0: Did you?
1: I keep things and money in an envelope.
0: Fine.
1: And I did have money in an envelope.
0: Yeah, right, and you're going to lose the money, unfortunately, most likely, and that's a shame. But again, that's not anything we can do anything about. Now, did you have anywhere in any of these compartments a house key or any keys?
1: No.
0: Thank God. All right.
1: No.
0: So we don't have to worry about that. So,
1: right.
0: You know, the likelihood that someone's going to look on your driver's license and see your home address and come and rob you is very, very slim. I wouldn't be worrying about that. But the other things we've talked about, you've got to get right away.
1: Mm-hmm.
0: And focus on that and just making yourself safe. And also what you're going to do in the future about making copies of everything in the wallet and all that kind of thing. And you'll be fine. It's disappointing. I'm sorry. It's a loss. And yes, it's a loss of the inhaler. Replacing that is expensive. And then, of course, the money that you lost is gone forever. But at least we're not going to be looking at something, especially if you get to the bank. And if they say, oh, you don't have to close that account, argue with them. Say no. Because if someone is going to draw something from it, they legally, unlike credit cards, they legally don't have to reimburse you.
1: Yeah.
0: So I wouldn't.
1: Well, I also had a little green book there.
0: What?
1: Little note type of book, you know, that had so many different things.
0: Well, let's talk about that. Was there anything in it that was personally identifiable that could be used in any way?
1: I don't know anybody but myself, because they had, you know, the grass cutter people. Their number. I don't have their number anywhere else. And
0: okay.
1: then
0: we don't care about that.
1: And the blood control people, you know, all that type
0: of
1: thing.
0: Yeah. Okay. So none of that's problematic. And it's not like you had a list of the home phone numbers of every television anchor in town or anything like that. So
1: no,
0: it's not.
1: No, but I did have some,
0: I mean,
1: I had
0: it's
1: some
0: not like that.
1: Phone numbers.
0: Yeah. Right. But
1: I did have some personal
0: right,
1: phone
0: but
1: numbers.
0: Not that not numbers that people are going to recognize. You know, I say this because once upon a time in Los Angeles, I left my phone book at LAX right there at the payphone, and man, it was a who's who of Hollywood. Oh, God. Mm. And actually got it back. Right. A pilot actually found me and, you know, flew for something like Air Micronesia and said, I wanted to track you down because of all these interesting numbers in your phone book. I said, I hope you didn't call them. But assuming it's not that, you know, I don't care what numbers you have. They're not going to know.
1: Yeah.
0: Yeah.
1: But I was wondering, could you play some music for me?
0: What would you
1: something
0: like?
1: Something that's going to be soothing.
0: What would you?
1: You know, I'm older.
0: I know.
1: I'm 86 years old now, and I like the old time people.
0: Maybe
1: Frank Sinatra, Nat King Cole, Bing Crosby. All you know, those old timers.
0: Maybe
1: anything
0: some.
1: You can
0: maybe
1: think
0: some.
1: Of that would be soothing.
0: I'm thinking maybe some Jimmy Dorsey. How about some So Rare?
1: Okay, that's fine too.
0: Okay, and I'll look for more, and it's going to be all right, Rita. It is going to be all right. And you'll get
1: you,
0: a handle
1: Ellie.
0: On it. All right. Keep me posted. Thanks. Appreciate
1: okay.
0: it.
1: Okay. Thanks.
0: All right. So 888. I'm laughing about when that happened. 888-876-5593. And but there's no laughing matter when you do that. So please go through your wallet. If you're a woman, go through your purse. If you're a guy, your wallet, whatever, and just make copies. It's easy to do. And then when you get a new credit card, make a copy of it too. Obviously, you've got the statements and all that, so we don't need to have like front and back and all that, but just enough so that you know precisely what it is. All right, so 888-876-5593-8888. Raleigh, Jimmy Dorsey and So Rare coming up on WGN Radio.

WGN Radio. I'm Riley James. Well, that's one that always makes me feel a little better. 1957 on Fraternity, Jimmy Dorsey and So Rare. And yeah, this is somewhat of an emergency for Rita, so we're going to move some bumpers around and we'll get her some Tony Bennett and some Frankie Lane. So that'll be the next two bring back. Hopefully good memory certainly does for me. So we will pick it up after the news. We've got Marty in Whiting. We've got, we're going to talk about Dave Hull. Yeah, I love that. Yeah. And Clayton in Indianapolis. And there's room for you, too. Coming up this half hour, we've got Brett in Master Control, John screening your calls. All I need now is you on WGN Radio.

0: WGN Radio. I'm Raleigh James. And Tony Bennett, 1950, a very young Tony Bennett, Boulevard of Broken Dreams. And that's for Rita. We've got one more coming up, too, and hopefully she'll feel better. And yeah, it's a hassle, no doubt about it. But once you get through doing all the particulars, if you've had a purse stolen or something like that, it's not the end of the world. Yeah. Even if you lose, some people used to carry pictures in their wallet. You know, they lose their wallet, they lose family pictures, and that's always a loss. But again, you'll get over it. All right. So Marty in Whiting, welcome to WGN Radio.
1: Raleigh.
0: Yes.
1: Good evening.
0: Yes. What's up,
1: young lady? I was so disheartened to hear Rita tell about getting ripped off.
0: Yeah.
1: Raleigh, my lifetime. Two times somebody has stolen my wallet. So I know how it goes.
0: Oh, yeah. No, sadly, I think most of us have encountered that at some point in life, either having it stolen, which is bad, or losing it, which in some ways is equally bad because you still have to go through all of the rigmarole of replacing it. So that's why I say, hey, anybody who's listening to this who hasn't done it yet, take your wallet out and make a copy of every card in it.
1: Right. You are correct.
0: Yeah.
1: So, yes, but I want to call back to John. John, I'll call back next week. I was very depressed. You know, that she's 86 years old, and that happened to her. That should not happen to anybody, really, but...
0: But it does, sadly. And, you know, of course, it shouldn't. You're absolutely right. But the real key here is how you react to it. And, you're not going to change the fact of what happened, but you easily can make a plan, take it in stride, and not let it defeat you. You know, don't succumb to the problem. And that's no matter what anyone is facing. We're assuming it's not absolutely life-threatening and you're going tomorrow, but assuming we're not on that level, most everything else, if you step away from it and just look at it point by point, you can navigate it. And there may be a loss from time to time, sure. But when you look at it, it's rarely a catastrophic loss.
1: And, Rob, you hit the nail on the head. So let's get back to Dave Hall, because my brother, this question is not from me. It's from my brother in Ohio about Dave Hall.
0: Yeah.
1: When we lived in Encino, California, 1967, my brother was 14 years old, and Raleigh, I wrote all this down, was it KRLA?
0: Yeah, absolutely, 1110. He was one of the 1110 guys, of course, the 1110 men, I should say. Okay. Yes, of course.
1: And I guess Dave Hall had a nickname.
0: The Hullabalooer. It's Dave Hull, by the way, not Hall, H-U-L-L. And so, yeah, the Hullabalooer.
1: Oh, Hull, not Hall, but
0: Hull. Hull, yes, it's H-U-L-L, Dave Hull.
1: Okay.
0: And
1: my brother, he survived 10 days in intensive care when COVID.
0: Mm-hmm.
1: He still got the long COVID.
0: Mm-hmm.
1: But that's when we lived in Encino. And pronounce it again for me.
0: What, Hull? H-U-L-L, like the Hull of...
1: His nickname.
0: The Hullabalooer, because there was a television show also later, Hullabaloo, and it was just one of those phrases. So he was the Hullabalooer. And in fact, there's a book. It's older now, but it's still out there, I'm sure, in terms of used copies or whatever. And I think it's actually called Hullabaloo, The Life and Adventures of Dave Hull. And so you can read all about it. And it's a wonderful read. Bob Eubanks did the foreword, and I recall this so well because it was really heartfelt, a little unlike Bob Eubanks normally. But he talked about the first day that Dave Hull was on KRLA, which was in June of 63. And Bob Eubanks was the guy before him, right? And so here comes the new guy into the studio. And so, in he comes, and he's got a cardboard box full of all sorts of sound effects and all sorts of items and all that. And, Bob Eubanks is kind of shaking his head saying, gee, I wonder how long this is going to last. And so he drives out of the parking lot. He's listening to KRLA. And, there's the hourly news, of course. And then a record that the hour opener, which is usually a big hit, comes on. And about 10 seconds into it, there's this terrible crash. It sounded like the building was demolished. And the hullabalooer says, "How do you like the show so far?" And that's how he started. And it was funny. it was just great. And, you know, like all the guys who wanted to stay in L.A., didn't want to leave, and very few of them got to stay at the same station and all that. So Dave Hull was one who worked everywhere in town, you know, whether it was KGBS when it was at Daytimer, or KISS or KMBC or KHJ or KIKF, you name it. He was there. But when he was on KMPC, he did this thing called Love Lines. And this is actually like 79. This is much later in his career. And he was as fast as anyone had ever seen. He, unlike the rest of the guys, he did work his own board. And he would balance like 10 calls at once and go back and forth. And it was hilarious to listen to him do this. And, you know, to this day, when describing people, I say, "Oh, she's a medium chubette." You know, because that was a Dave Hull phrase. Or, yeah, "Ooh, muy más grande." And, you know, meanwhile, the people on hold didn't actually understand. They didn't get to hear what he was saying. And then you go to the next call, and it was just brilliant.
1: Well, Rod, I ask you a question. You was born in L.A.
0: Yes, I was.
1: Born in Encino.
0: Okay.
1: In 1967, were you still in California at the time?
0: No. At that moment in time, let's see, 66 North Carolina. Yes, Miami. I was in Miami in 67, back in Miami.
1: Okay. Well, another question then. My brother, again, he posed me two questions to ask you, Raleigh.
0: Okay.
1: And back in the day, remember 31 Baskin-Robbins, the flavors?
0: Yes.
1: Does this ring a bell? They named an ice cream after Dave Hull. Not Hall, but Hull.
0: Okay.
1: Do you know the name of the ice cream? Because my brother, he's like, "Marty, that was a great ice cream." It was called Scuzzy. I wrote this down. Scuzzy.
0: Oh, interesting. All right.
1: Busky or Baskin or Robbins named a flavor after Dave. Scuzzy. My brother said, there was like a coconut, and he mentioned some other flavors, but I said, okay, I'll make sure to call Raleigh. So.
0: All right. So what he wants the ingredients of Scuzzy?
1: No, he just wanted me to ask you. It's like, would you have known that the flavor of the ice cream?
0: Yeah, and well, by the way, it was, yeah, because this was, by the way, Dave Hull, again, H-U-L-L. They named it after Dave Hull, and I remember this because it had cherry pieces. And in fact, Dave Hull used to have little bands and stuff for the record hops, and one of his teen bands was the Scuzzies. And so that's why it was Scuzzy.
1: Are you sure it was named the Scuzzies?
0: Yeah, it was one of his bands, the Scuzzies, yeah.
1: No wonder that the Baskin-Robbins named flavor out of him.
0: Exactly. Scuzzies. Yeah, and you betcha. So that was Dave Hull, and from KRLA at the time, you betcha, with the cherry pieces. I remember there was cherry in it.
1: Mm-hmm.
0: Yeah.
1: Last time we talked about Encino and California, my brother could not remember the name of that Pink's. Is it Pink's?
0: Oh, Pink's, of course. Hot dogs, of course.
1: Well, my mom, way back in the day, used to work at, but anyways.
0: Your mother worked at Pink's? Wait a minute. Really? Wow.
1: Yeah.
0: Wow. Well, that's royalty of it itself.
1: 50s,
0: yeah.
1: Late 50s, maybe?
0: Yeah. Yeah. Yeah. Oh, man. So right off of Melrose on North La Brea. Absolutely.
1: Mm-hmm.
0: Everybody knows Pink's. And, of course, one of the reasons you knew was it was open all night. And but it had been there since...
1: Oh, was it really?
0: Yeah, it was. And you'd stand outside, basically, in line. And it was it actually started like 1939. So it was a landmark by the time I was old enough to go there on my own. And, you know, you'd go there like at 3 in the morning, and there'd be celebrities and stuff who'd be standing in line. So it was kind of fun that way. And, you know, here it is. It's basically a hot dog stand, but they've got 40 menu combinations. So it was, you know, whether it was... was the chili or the hot dogs or whatever. And yeah, I guess the last time I was at Pink's was July of 1987. I don't know why, but one night Robert W. Morgan and I decided we were going to Pink's. And so we did. And that was the last time for me. And yeah.
1: Do you think that place is still around?
0: Oh, absolutely. Absolutely. Yeah, there's no way that Pink's is not open. And there's also no way that they don't offer nationwide shipping at this point. You know, get the jalapeno dog or whatever you want. But they've been around forever, and I'm sure that there's a website for Pink's. And you can probably see pictures of, if not the stars, certainly all the hot dogs.
1: Okay. And Robbie, before we hang up, plenty of callers. Dave, not Hall, but Hall. Yeah. My brother got it wrong.
0: That's all right.
1: H-U-L-L. Did you ever meet Dave?
0: Oh, yes. I knew Dave Hall pretty well. Remember, I was radio editor for Billboard, so I knew most of these people. I remember Dave Hall was such a sweet guy. I loved him. And he was a great hugger, too. Every time I'd see him, he'd hug me, and it'd be just wonderful. He was my favorite hugger, that's as far as it was. There was absolutely nothing else but that. But he was just always a delight and always funny. And sadly, by the time he died, he was working as a security guard in Palm Springs. Mm. So it wasn't pretty.
1: Okay.
0: Yep.
1: All righty. Well, young lady, I'll let you go. Thank you. Once again, thank you for the info.
0: Absolutely. And tell your brother that book is actually still a bit, you know, it's used, obviously, because it's like 25 years old now or whatever. But Hullabaloo, the

And Cindy, all right, and we'll say goodbye to Marty here. I'll release that line, and that will mean there's one, count of one, available for you, 888-876-5593 on WGN Radio. Oh, we're talking about radio again. You can bet on it, so I got to bring up the Sea Crane Company. Yeah. Oh, man. You know, I love all of their radios, but one of the absolutely most useful radio is their emergency radio because it will work no matter what. And so that's the thing about emergency radios. You'll have one and it's got batteries, but, you know, here's the emergency and where are the batteries? They're dead. Maybe it's got solar power. Yeah, well, right, but you didn't leave it out in the window. All right, and AC adapter, well, the power's out. So what do you do then? Well, in most cases, you just cry. But in this case, with Sea Crane's wind-up emergency radio, emphasis on wind-up, it's going to work no matter what. Firstly, it's got an oversized solar panel, so if you do leave it on a windowsill, you'll wind up with some, you know, great power with that. It has, of course, batteries, so if you've got fresh batteries, that's wonderful. And you can get an AC adapter, too, and that's nice. But all else fails, it's got a little crank on the back. You hand crank it for about 30 seconds. It plays for about 30 minutes, and it's got a built-in LED flashlight. So, yeah, this is what's going to save you in any emergency. And it doesn't look like some wind-up radio. You know, I've had some where, oh, my God. This looks great. It is a clean, modern digital design. It's white, about the size of a brick. And the sound is so good, it's got Bluetooth because you might want to use it as your Bluetooth speaker. It's that good. It's got 5 easy one-touch memory, superior reception. And, you know, that's the key to everything Bob Crane does, AM and FM. 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

WGN Radio. I'm Raleigh James, and tell you something, that's Frankie Lane, That Lucky Old Sun, 1949 on Mercury. And this is the key if you're a Frankie Lane fan, and I am. The key is to get the Mercury recordings, because he went to Columbia shortly off after that, and Mitch Miller redid them all, except he gave them soulectomies somehow. They're just not the same. So if you want the real stuff, man, get the Mercury. Yeah, 78. I know you're not going to go out and get a 78, but you'll find the Mercury sides on CDs now, I think, too, if you look.

0: You ate your heart out, Mitch Miller. You couldn't have touched it no matter what. All right, so that's for Rita. And hopefully tomorrow will be a better day. All right, so 888-876-5593. Mike in Elmwood Park has a request. All right, Mike, what is it you want to hear?
1: How about Rocket 88?
0: Oh, okay. All right. Ike Turner, but recording as Jackie Brenston. All right.
1: Yeah,
0: he never got over that.
1: Good Timing by Jimmy Jones.
0: Okay. All right. I like that, too. Okay. You betcha. All right.
1: I appreciate it. Well, you got a good show tonight.
0: Thanks for calling. Appreciate it. All right.
1: You're
0: so let's see. Writing them both down, and hopefully I didn't actually type that on the list. I wrote it. We'll see if I can read it when it comes down to it. So let's see. We've got the news in a minute, and Brett will keep me honest. Not quite as much as Bob, who, man, 1 second over, I'm gone. Fran and Austin, welcome back to WGN Radio.
2: Hi, Raleigh. First of all, I wanted to say that I feel so bad for Rita, not only because there's one part of this that you unfortunately can't do anything about, and that is, you know, if you're a person with disabilities and you get somebody to help you, and I suspect it might have been the person who helped you, that might have, you know, I mean, it doesn't matter who done it at this point, that yes, you're right, you know, you've got to take things one thing at a time and try to fix them and not concentrate on, you know, the whodunits of it all.
0: Mm-hmm.
2: But the problem with that is it's hard if you're, you know, you have a disability anyway, and she's got multiple disabilities, and, you know, somebody offers help. When something like that happens to you, you don't know who you can trust.
0: Absolutely not. You're 100% right. And of course, you know, you think in the first you think it's your lucky day, and to be self-aware at that point that maybe this is somebody who's doing me harm. Hang on exactly where you are, because I want to get your advice on what to do about that coming up. So we'll continue with Fran right after the news on WGN Radio.
3: I love

0: WGN Radio. I'm Raleigh James. So there it is, Barry Mann, who put Bump, 1961. And that was Cindy in Chicago who had requested that. Also, we will get to Freddie Cannon. I know he died on Friday. Sad. It was brief. It was cancer. He was in a hospice in California. 89 years old. He would have been 90 in December. And certainly we'll play some Freddie Cannon. You betcha we will. But back to Fran. All right. So tell me.
1: Oh, first, I love that song. From the bottom of my boogity, boogity, boogity shoe.
0: Oh, I know. I do, too. And remember, these were adults when they were recording this. So,
1: yes. Oh, yeah. Oh, yeah. I always wonder where they give all the syllables for some of those, like, whoop shoop, ramalanga-jingapop.
0: You're right. All of that.
1: Where'd that come from?
0: Yeah. Unknown, but you're right. Now, I told you a while ago, and I still haven't found the reel-to-reel, but I've got an edit of like 6 minutes of nothing but nonsensical syllables, and I'll find it eventually.
1: Oh, that would be interesting to listen to.
0: Yeah.
1: But anyway, I digress back to Rita's situation. I really don't, I mean... The only thing that cures that is time and being, you know, I mean, there are a lot of things that I could tell her to do next time to be a little more careful, like...
0: Yeah, let's go there. Tell me, you know, here you are, in that situation, someone offers to help. How do you protect yourself and get help at the same time?
1: I don't usually let anybody carry anything for me.
0: Okay.
1: Especially my purse.
0: Well,
1: You know, if I get off the bus or if I'm going, you know, carrying groceries, I have got my purse around my neck and I've got my hand on my purse. And, you know, somebody will, like, I was in the doctor's the other day and somebody said that I was going to go and get some lab work done. And it wasn't that far away. And she said, oh, you can leave your purse here. I said, no.
0: Exactly.
1: Yeah. It's, no, I'm not leaving. You know, I'm taking it with me.
0: Right.
1: You know, I usually won't let anybody carry things for me. I've developed over the years kind of a sixth sense about people. And if somebody is trying to be overly helpful and overly solicitous, I don't trust them.
0: Okay.
1: I've had things like that happen to me. I've had my wallet stolen. I've had money stolen from me. Gary and I have both had things stolen from us from people that we put up that, you know, didn't have any place to go or
0: right.
1: something like that. And you know, we learned to be a little bit tougher, unfortunately.
0: Yeah.
1: But, you know, you have to realize that if you have a disability, and especially if you're older, and I'm more of a target now than I was when I was young.
0: Right.
1: Even though I was blind when I was young, but I know that I'm more of a target now because I'm older and blind, and, I sometimes have trouble walking. It comes and goes. But, you know, I just am very careful about what I will let people help me with. And I'm very careful about, I don't know, I just have a feeling about, I just get a feeling about somebody and I follow it. Because when I don't follow that, I've gotten myself in trouble.
0: Yeah, you're not alone there. But you've actually given me a piece of advice that I think is vital for Rita and anyone else in that situation. Because, you know, she didn't lose certain things that were on her person and her hoodie, that kind of thing. So mm-hmm. a kind of thing is get a shoulder bag that you can wear cross body. And just have that
1: and
0: across your body at all times so that you're not putting it down anywhere. And the likelihood of someone being able to rip off a cross body bag while it's possible is much less than the likelihood of it's just sitting there on the car seat.
1: Also, another thing I can suggest is the things that are important to you do not leave them in an outside zipper compartment because you think, well, I'll leave my medical cards and stuff out in the outside because then I can get to them quickly when they, no. You put them, you bury them in your purse, you know, in the innermost recesses. And if it takes you a couple more minutes to get to them at the check, you know, at the counter or whatever, so be it. It's not right there where they can just unzip it and take it out.
0: Agreed. Agreed.
1: And another thing that I try to do is I try to, like, one thing I'll put in my pocket, something else will be in my purse, something, you know, so it's not, so if they take anything from me, they're not going to take it all.
0: Right. Right.
1: You know, and she reminds me yet again, and I keep procrastinating about this, and I'm got to stop that, because I have a debit card, and, you know, I can't, I've had trouble, you know, getting a credit card, because I don't earn enough.
0: Yeah, that's what we've talked about, collateralized cards. There's a lot of them.
1: Yeah, and I know you told me about that, and I keep saying, I'm going to do that, and I never, you know, I've been procrastinating and so forth, and this is a wake-up call for me, but...
0: And also your keys. You know, that's the other thing. If you've got house keys on a chain or whatever, and by the way, you got your driver's license that has an address on it, you don't want those two things together easily stolen.
1: Right. Right. Yeah. So, and my key doesn't have my address on it.
0: No, but your driver's license, well, not in your case, I know, but
1: my ID card
0: may. Now, in many states, you can use a post office box or something else on the card, and I always advise people, if they have that option in the state in which they live, take it. Do not put your street address on cards, but that depends on the state. In Arizona, you can do it. You can easily put a post office box or anything you want. They've got your address on file, but at least the card itself does not display it.
1: And I would suggest that even though her keys weren't stolen, she might want to change the locks.
0: Yeah, I don't know about her living situation or what that is, but it's never a bad idea, especially if over time you have lent your keys to people, to workers, whatever, to routinely change them.
1: Right. And I had my keys stolen one time, and I didn't realize that they had my address on them.
0: Uh-huh.
1: And fortunately, I talked to a friend of mine, and she said, you get that lock change, you go to the management right now and tell them your key, you know, you lost your keys and you need the lock change.
0: Yes.
1: And I did, and it turned out to be a good thing because it was a guy that I had broken up with who was threatening me and so forth.
0: Yeah.
1: And he was abusive when we were together, which was why we got, you know, which is why I left him. But unfortunately, I thought I'd gotten my keys back from him.
0: Mm.
1: And I got keys back, but he had made copies.
0: Sure.
1: And, but then I lost my key, and I thought, oh no, you know, what happened? And so it was kind of a thing that kind of happened all at once, and it's like, oops, you know. No, she's right, I get it, because... And I said, well, you know, he gave me my keys back.
0: No, you don't know that. Yeah.
1: You don't know that because he knew you were going to break up with him.
0: Yeah, no, absolutely. Don't, if you've given your keys to anybody, don't assume they're not making a copy. I don't care who it is.
1: Yeah, that's true. Yeah. So that's another thing I never do is give my keys to anybody.
0: Yeah, and even on the key, if it says do not duplicate it, believe me, it doesn't matter.
1: They can.
0: Yes,
1: oh, no, they
0: exactly,
1: can.
0: Exactly.
1: You know.
0: Exactly.
1: And
0: easy as can be.
1: Yeah, but there's no real way that I can say to handle that loss of trust. You just have to form kind of calluses to it over time and be very
0: aware,
1: very vigilant, very aware of what's going on around you, who's where. You know, that kind of thing. Like, if I'm listening to music with my headphones on, but I'm in a public place, I don't put them loud. I take one off one ear.
0: Right, right. To be vigilant about what's going on. Absolutely.
1: Yeah.
0: Well, hopefully she's, and hopefully a lot of people listening are going to go through their wallet tonight and do that. And the other thing is,
1: yeah, I've got to figure out how to get that done.
0: Yeah,
1: I don't have a printer with a copier, but I'll find.
0: Oh, you'll find a way. Absolutely. And the other thing is, if you've done it, remember you've got to every 6 months or so realize that things are going to change. And so, like, for instance, while we were talking, I got out my wallet and I'm like, oh, God, my Medicare number changed. So, you know, there, I hadn't even thought about it. And so there again, I just made copies while we were speaking. And it behooves you to do this because it's a lifesaver when that happens. And unfortunately, for many people, it's when, not if.
1: Yeah, I have a close friend who's taken pictures of a lot of my cards mm-hmm. in case I lose them.
0: Good.
1: And she's got them on, you know, but then if somebody steals her stuff, you know.
0: Right, well, absolutely. Like if she's got it on a phone or something like that, yes, that's not real good.
1: You know, but I got to get off my rear and get some of this done because this reminds me very much that anything could happen. I mean, I'm watchful, but I really empathize. Yeah, I mean, I know that thing what she needs to do right now, and that's actually going to make her feel a little better.
0: Yes,
1: and make her feel more in control. Because right now, I'm sure I can understand she's feeling victimized. Well, she has been victimized,
0: of course,
1: and a lot of other things. And but the best thing to do is just deal with things one at a time.
0: Yep. Absolutely. Yeah. Never look at the big picture any time in life.
1: Yeah.
0: There is no need to do that. Yes, and hopefully she'll get a crossbody bag because that's peace of mind, too, if you can do that.
1: Yeah. I mean, something like that happens. I get times when I get really overwhelmed.
0: Oh, of course.
1: And I just can't deal with anything. And I just let myself do that. I let myself cry. I let myself pound things. I let myself cuss and scream, you know, and do whatever I need to do. And then I have just, you know, okay, you've got to start dealing with this, friend. This happened. You can't change it.
0: Yeah.
1: I mean, you can change it, and it puts you back in control of your life.
0: Absolutely. And I'm for that, too, having pity parties when that happens. Sure. You yell, scream, throw things. You know, that's all fine. And then, listen to the records that make you cry. And then after
1: right.
0: that, say, okay, time to get back to work now. So, I'm all for that.
1: And if you have time, I want to talk a little bit about Dave Hall.
0: Okay, go for it.
1: First of all, did you ever hear that song that some high school kids did?
0: Oh,
1: Dave Hall, the hullabaloo.
0: Yes.
1: Scuzzy, and that's what he called himself, Scuzzy Ding Dong, something. I can't remember the whole phrase.
0: Yeah.
1: But that was where the Scuzzy thing came from. And I knew about the Scuzzy ice cream.
0: Right.
1: I knew about that. But he came, I used to go to the Foundation for the Junior Blind, and sometimes they would have the DJs or some local television people or, you know, people come to our either Christmas party or whatever we have.
0: Yeah.
1: And he came, and he was just really, really nice. He didn't condescend to us. And I will never forget it as long as I live. I asked for his autograph, and he gave me his autograph, which I have since lost, but I still remember it. And he said, to the girl with the beautiful smile.
0: Aww.
1: And then he told me also, he said, you have a beautiful smile. You keep that smile.
0: Aww.
1: And I will always remember him for that.
0: Yeah, he was absolutely a good guy. I couldn't find anything bad to say about him. And as I say, he knocked around on all those L.A. stations, and it wasn't always uphill. But, boy, when he was, like on a KRLA or a KMPC, he was just in his element.
1: Oh, yeah. Gary said he heard him because he used to go from Texas to California to visit me,
0: mm-hmm.
1: and he'd take the Greyhound bus. And so he used to hear him on some station in, where was that, Gary?
2: Palm Springs.
0: Right, right, like KWXY or one of those, yes.
1: Yeah, that was it, yeah, KWXY.
0: That was his last gig. And after that, like I say, then he became a security guard at the mall.
1: Oh, man.
0: Yeah. And before that, he had been living north of L.A., forget the name of the town, Fraser Park. There you go. I don't know why I remember that suddenly, where he was selling real estate for a while. So he was not above doing whatever it took to hang in there.
1: Right. Yeah. He seemed like that kind of guy.
0: Yeah.
1: He was just, I this sounds funny, but I get feelings from people by their hands.
0: Right.
1: Like, you know, if I shake somebody's hand,
0: yeah.
1: I kind of get a feeling of them. And he had the most genuine handshake.
0: Yeah.
1: And just very warm, warm person. And I'll always remember him telling me, you know, you have a beautiful smile. Keep that beautiful smile.
0: Aww.
1: And sometimes I think of that when I get really depressed and I think, okay, you know, I got to keep that beautiful smile.
0: Right. You're right. Absolutely. But you're right about, like I say, he was the best hugger ever and handshaking and all that. He was just, you know, one of those people. I won't say touchy-feely because that's not really it. But at the same at the same time, you would. You'd come away really feeling like you knew him.
1: Yeah. Yeah. And, you know, well, I was telling everybody, oh, he said I had a beautiful smile.
0: Yeah, there you go. Right.
1: So, anyway, that's my Dave Hall story. And I have read that book.
0: Oh, good.
1: Yeah, it's a good book. If you really, you know, it's if you're real, especially if you know a lot about LA radio.
0: Yes.
1: It's a great book.
0: And it's hard to believe he's been gone since, wow, like 2020, 6 years now.
1: Wow.
0: Yeah.
1: Wow.
0: Okay. John says shut up now because he's going to come in here with a whip. I can feel it. We'll talk to you later. Okay. Yeah, we'll pick it up right after this on WGN Radio.

0: WGN Radio. I'm Raleigh James, and yes, now that's the late Frankie of Freddie Cannon. Hate saying that. With Frank Slay, that's what I was thinking, Frank. Frank Slay actually wrote it and produced it. Yeah, Frank Slay and his New Orleans band, and that was 1961 on Swan. Yeah, while Freddie Cannon was riding high, which he actually did for most of his career. I gotta say, it's only recently that he had stopped performing, so died, as I mentioned, Friday in Oxnard, California, and it was a hospice situation, but a resident of Massachusetts, lifelong, and just terrific stuff. We'll talk about it more. All right, so 888-876-5593-8888. Raleigh, Brian with a Y in Florida. What's up tonight, Brian?
1: Hey, Raleigh, how on earth can you say Freddie Cannon without saying Freddie Boom Boom Cannon?
0: Because everybody else does.
1: Right. That song about New Orleans was fantastic. And the theme song to Where the Action Is, Afternoons on ABC TV.
0: Yes, yes. Produced by your own Miami Steve Alamo.
1: Well, I didn't realize that.
0: Yep.
1: But good to know that. A word of tribute to the stentorian-voiced David Jenkins in the WGN newsroom, because he's one of the few people amongst his broadcast colleagues who doesn't mispronounce the plural of index. He properly says...
0: Indices.
1: I wish Savannah Guthrie, a very literate woman herself and an attorney, I wish she would correct on the air, set Al Roker straight on that, because he never gets that right. Latin is important to uphold, even though we speak English. It may be a dead language, but it's worth knowing. That said, speaking of tributes, man alive, your counsel of the poor lady that lost her purse,
0: yeah.
1: It was touching to listen to. You know, I consider myself halfway decent as a broadcaster, but I couldn't do what you do. I could try it, but it just wouldn't work right. Perhaps because you're a woman. It isn't just your concern. Anybody can do that, or at least fake it. But what you do is you give them her and other people in various predicaments. You dole out very sound advice that is born of experience very often, quite clearly in your background, and it has the additional impact of inspiring listeners at home to similarly deal with circumstances that they have amongst their friends, families, and just people they meet on the street. So you're doing God's work, and as a militant agnostic, I don't even believe in God, but keep it up, Raleigh. Just last week you and I were talking about, I was making a spirited, I hope, defense of the old duck and cover cartoon.
0: Yes.
1: And lo and behold, just today on TCM, this morning, they re-aired it. The duck and go with Bert the turtle,
0: right?
1: And I wrote, and plus there's not just the animation, and he's a cute little character, well voiced. Although they should have hired me to do the voiceover, but that's okay. It was a little before.
0: Well,
1: yeah,
0: it was 1951. You weren't here.
1: Yeah, well, I'm older than I sound. Just like you're younger than you sound. I shouldn't say that. You sound fantastic. But anyway. Here's the point. It was darn near a serendipitous airing on TCM's part. I'd say that, except I never bothered to look the word serendipity up, so I'm not going to say that, but I will say that it's some very good advice. Just like you dole out good advice, this PSA, and it's about 20 minutes long with all of the live-action footage, gives very good advice, not just for a thermonuclear attack, but how about for a hurricane?
0: It's actually on YouTube, so you can watch it. I think it's 15 minutes long, but you can watch it. The whole thing is there.
1: Yeah, the turtle is great. By the way, thank you so much for the Alan Freed clips from his nighttime show there in Cleveland back in the golden age. And I have to take issue with you. I heard you earlier describe him as a lame or a lackluster disc jockey. I was enthralled. I particularly was impressed with the rhythm in his voice. Again, I consider myself halfway well-spoken, and I could emulate what he was doing, but I couldn't replicate it, and I can't even pronounce replicate. I couldn't replicate it at all. I'm sure you could, but I couldn't, and I'm in awe of what I heard way back there from the 1950s, and I thank you for airing
0: all right.
1: It. One more thing, and this is a song. I don't have much information on it. I first heard it on a show hosted by somebody. You probably used to know this guy. He had an obscure show in Detroit, and I think also in Chicago, called Lost Gold, where he played a lot of flip sides, just like you do, and he also played songs that didn't crack the top 10 that were topping out at about 30 or 25. And he played this one song that, well, this is what I know about it. It was a soul singer about 1958-59, and it may have been a male in a falsetto voice, or it may have been a female, and the lyric, and perhaps part of the title, was My Reputation. He or she, got to be careful about pronouns these days, whichever it was, he or she was singing about a couple of incidents that had harmed the reputation, and it kept saying, My reputation.
0: It's Little Anthony.
1: Oh, it is Little Anthony. What about the Imperials? Were they in
0: on that? Absolutely, as far as that goes. And it's just called Reputation. And that was a huge Philly record. But let's see if this is exactly what you're thinking of.

0: Is that it?
1: Oh, you betcha. Nailed it as usual.
0: Well, Teddy Randazzo wrote that, and it was the flip side of Hurt So Bad in 1965 on DCP.
1: Yeah, that was a bigger hit for sure.
0: Well, Reputation was not a hit, but there were some guys in Philadelphia. Who's the guy who was Saturday Night? I'm trying to think of his name. Bob, I'll think of it, but he used to play it all the time on his show.
1: Who was the guy that hosted Lost Gold? I had him on my radio show in Detroit, the old Pontiac Insomniac show, midnight show there on WPON.
0: Oh, wow.
1: But I can't remember his name.
0: I can't either.
1: What the heck? Do you know who I'm talking about?
0: No, because this must have been later. This wasn't, when these songs were out.
1: Oh, no. This guy was on the air with Lost Gold for about 5 years in the late 80s.
0: Wow. And if not,
1: yeah, I think his name was Johnny something. I mean, I could have asked him about Reputation when I had him on the show for an hour,
0: right?
1: But I plumb forgot, knucklehead that I am.
0: Oh well, you just didn't come to mind. But no, I don't think. Now it wasn't Johnny Holiday, I don't think, because he wouldn't have been Detroit. But
1: of course,
0: in the Twin Tundras, it'd be Johnny Canton, but it wasn't him. So
1: it might have been a Jimmy.
0: Okay. So I'm trying to think of who would have been.
1: He was on Keener for a while.
0: Okay. All right. So I'm trying to think of who was on Keener. Bob Green and Gary Stevens and who? Lucky Keener 13. I'm trying to think of who their lineup was.
1: It shifted a lot. And, they used to have a showcase studio down in the book building, which I think is still standing. It's decrepit as all get out there in downtown Detroit, but I think it's still standing. And they had a showcase studio right in the lobby there in their glory days. Did you know that?
0: Yes. Robin Seymour was there for a while. Swingin' Sweeney was there for a while. Even Jerry Goodwin was there for a while. Bob Green, of course, a Miami guy, and Gary Stevens, notably, before he went to New York, and Jim Sanders. But there's probably more, but those are who were coming to mind off the top of my head. But
1: that doesn't ring a bell for me.
0: Scotty Regan was there, and Scotty Regan was a big deal. In fact, I remember when Scotty Regan interviewed the Supremes when they were starting out, and Diana was still Diane. And it was hilarious. But in any event, they were a great station. But I can't think of anybody who was, still around later. I'd love to know what the show was.
1: I never got to Detroit until 93. I was there from 93 to 98 when I went to Chicago to work in television. And I worked at WGN Television, as a matter of fact.
0: All right, Channel 9, of course.
1: Yeah, but in a different building. I never got inside the vaunted WGN Radio.
0: The Showcase Studios, yeah. Yeah, that was...
1: always an honor to be part of your program.
0: Yeah,
1: so
0: I'm going to try to find more about this Lost Gold thing.
1: You would have loved that show.
0: Yeah.
1: Even you would have heard some stuff that I bet.
0: I'm sure. Well, it's like the guy who used to do overnights on WHAS in the latter 70s. From 2 to 3 a.m., he'd play stuff where occasionally I'd be like, what is that? So, yeah, there are guys who would do that, of course. All right. Well, I will.
1: I'll look into the Lost Gold thing, too. I'll look into my archives and see if I can come up with a name for that.
0: Yeah, let me know. Let me know if you do. And if I come up with something, I'll shout it out on the air.
1: All right, continue the great show.
0: Thanks.
1: Over now.
0: Appreciate it. All right, so yeah, this is driving me crazy now. I want to know. All right, 888-876-5593-8888. Raleigh, well, John says, shut up. I'll be back on WGN Radio.

0: I'm Riley James, and that was a request from, I don't know if it was Linda Richmark. Let me look that up. I had Billy Bob. That's surprising, but Billy Bob and Bourbon Ace, so it says. All right, so there you have the Beach Boys, whether you want them or not. Okay, so this is interesting. We've got Chris in South Carolina, and we will absolutely get to Stan in Dearborn. He might know something about this oldie show. I wouldn't be surprised. And Cindy, and Clayton, and Mike. But Chris, all right, talk to me.
1: Hey, Riley, how's it going?
0: All right, I'm interested in your topic. You want to talk about the psychic lines of the 80s?
1: Yes, and you know they were very popular back in the day, especially during the late nights.
0: Well,
1: you remember the preview channel?
0: Yeah, you understand why they became just huge after 1984, don't you?
1: No, I don't know.
0: Oh, well, then, remember the breakup of AT&T? Well, and remember all of a sudden we got all these other phone companies like MCI and all that kind of stuff? Well, you know, Sprint, Telesphere, you know, there were a ton of them, right? Well, they were competitive and they were always looking for revenue, of course. So what better than a revenue share where they would bill the 900 numbers directly to the customer's phone bill? All right. So they were making a fortune. And it wasn't just the psychic lines. It was, how shall we say, adult entertainment, things of that nature.
1: Yes.
0: Anything that had a 900 number, they would get like about 12% of the gross for billing it. And so it was a wonderful revenue share. And of course, the people who were calling didn't realize how many minutes they were going to be using. And I had friends who worked this industry. And I won't belabor what part, but what I will say is they got their bonuses when they could keep the caller on the line for protracted periods of time. That was actually easier to do on the psychic hotlines than it was on adult entertainment, but it could be done on adult entertainment too, in any event. Eventually, this got huge to the point that the Federal Communications said, no, no. The local phone company cannot shut off your phone because you didn't pay for a 900 number. And so they got involved heavily. And there was a lot of fraud in this, too. I mean, a lot of fraud. So it became a thing where an MCI or whatever, a Sprint, would literally have to pay lawyers. And eventually it became more cost efficient to dump the service. And that was actually probably the late 90s. And AT&T pulled the billing completely from their system about 2002, around that. Without the billing infrastructure of the telecom companies, that ended the psychic hotline craze.
1: Yeah, so there's no more psychic commercials.
0: Well, they're not many. You still have some. You got a lot on the radio, and they buy overages type thing. Like California Psychics is a big one on the radio right now. John said to me the other, well, what's so special about California? I said, that's where the call center is. No, I don't know.
1: You remember the preview channel, right? Because they used to bombard them with psychic commercials during the late night hours.
0: Well, yes, but those were PIs. Where they were getting a cut of the revenue as well. They were not paid to carry the commercials. They got a cut of the revenue, PI spots. That's still used today on many, many products, radio and television. So, of course, a channel like that, the preview channel is not going to be selling time. Who's going to buy time at night on that, you know? So, consequently, loaded up with PIs.
1: Yeah, it's them psychic commercials, PIs, like, the Psychic Readers Network, Psychic Friends
0: Network. Well, you know, I couldn't tell you how they work now. Of course, you know, as this came to an end, that's about the time Miss Cleo got really big, which is yet.
1: Right, exactly.
0: We've ended the night. Thank you for bringing it up. It's a fun topic. I'll talk to you, not the night anyway, the hour. I'll talk to you soon. Thanks, Chris. All right, so we'll get to Stan. We'll get to Cindy. We'll get to Clayton. And hopefully you, too, coming up on WGN Radio. We'll be right back.

0: WGN Radio. I'm Raleigh James. Let's go way down yonder to New Orleans. That's where Alex Chilton of the Box Tops was from. And yeah, he was a huge Freddie Cannon fan. In fact, he had a picture of Freddie Cannon hanging on the wall of his home in New Orleans. And he was just absolutely big time. And he said, Freddie Cannon shows always worked because he moved through life with ease. Well, not sure about that, but certainly on stage did. 1959, and that, of course, on Swan, and Frank Slay and Bob Crew produced it, though they didn't write it. All right, one thing I was going to also say, if I'm on up against the news, about the psychic hotlines and all that, the reason that Chris mentioned the preview channel is that after they were doing the PIs and that with programming, they realized they could make more money doing infomercials, you know, sell it in blocks of time. And so for a while, it was the Psychic Friends Network and Miss Cleo on what seemed like a continuous loop at night right above the channel listing. So that's probably why he thought about that. But yeah, it was pretty awful. And of course, I think the parent company bought TV Guide magazine, and then there was the TV Guide channel, if you remember that. And then they had other celebrity news programming, and then digital sort of screwed that up, and there were Pop TV for a while, but that was Preview. That's VUE as opposed to VIEW, which was a subscription TV service. Just in case. All right, so now, with that in mind, let's see. Maybe Stan remembers that Lost Gold show. So, Stan, let's see. Where's the magic twanger? Oh, there we go. Welcome back to WGN Radio.
1: Hi, Raleigh. Yeah, I do know who hosted Lost Gold.
0: Who?
1: His name was Kevin O'Neill.
0: Oh, okay.
1: Yeah.
0: That's by the way, that's nothing like Jimmy or Johnny.
1: No.
0: Yeah. Oh, that's funny. All right.
1: And then Keener turned into WNIC, and I think that's when he was on at WNIC.
0: Okay, all right.
1: And I think I was told that he still does the show on Wixie 1260 online.
0: Really? Now, the last I heard was he was working for Mitch Albom at JR. And I don't know what he was doing, but he was doing that. So, so you think he's on the Wixie deal, the online Wixie, obviously?
1: Yeah, I was told that. I never listened to it yet. I was just told that maybe about a month or 2 months
0: ago. Wow. Okay. Here we are. He was a guest DJ. It says Wixie Superman Gary Winter hosts guest disc jockey Kevin O'Neill. Okay, so he was there at least for one episode. Boy, man, that was ten years ago though. My God.
1: But, he's supposed to be on Wednesdays from 8 to 11.
0: Yeah. Okay. And here's something on Facebook. Now let's see what year this is before I say anything. God only. Oh no, this is current. All right. So it says this Wednesday, that'd be tomorrow, I do believe, Ray King will be sitting in the air chair for Kevin O'Neill on Wixie. All right. Well, there you go.
1: Yeah. I don't know if he does the Lost Gold show still, but I just heard he was on the air.
0: Wow.
1: And as far as reputation, I didn't think that was that rare of a Lost Gold song.
0: Well, it was a flip side. Anybody who had the record, if they turned it over, would have heard it. Yeah.
1: Well, I always played that on the car record player when it was out. And it was always heard on the All-Star Rhythm Review. That was our show. My wife used to play that all the time.
0: Okay.
1: It was highly requested on our show, too, in the mid-80s and early 90s.
0: Okay. Now, I'm looking all at Kevin O'Neill here, trying to find out what's current. Last I knew he was on JR. That's the last I know of him. But all right, so he grew up in Cleveland. He was a West Side boy. He was in Lakewood. But anyway, anyhow, that said, he listened faithfully to Wixie 1260. Well, how about that?
1: All right. Yeah, I heard he was from Ohio.
0: Yeah. That's so good. Now we know. I'm very glad you said that because I would have been looking for Jimmy or Johnny till I went blue in the face. This is great. Okay, so they call themselves the Internet's best oldie station. Sure, why not? Now let's. Anybody about us? Let's see. What about us? Bringing back the good time. Yeah, meet the team. All right. Let's see where Kevin is. Operations team. No, I don't see air personalities. That's what he would be. All right. Here he is. All right. Kevin's radio career began in 1970 when Freeze All Right Now became the first record he ever played on the radio at Notre Dame University's WSND. Four people heard it. No, it doesn't say that. All right. He went on Cleveland, Akron, Oberlin, back to Cleveland for the overnight show on WGAR. All right. I think Bob Gott used to do that. But anyway, later Kevin became part of Detroit, Michigan, is where he still works, still a part of the Mitch Albom Show, 5 to 7 p.m. weekdays, WJR. So, okay. He is there. All right. So I guess he is, you think he's Wednesdays? Is what it seems like.
1: That's what I heard.
0: Okay. Well, good.
1: Yeah, Wednesday, 8 to 11 Eastern time.
0: Okay. Yeah, what we need here is we need the full schedule. All right, yeah. Show me the schedule. All right, will you tell me here? I don't know. They're telling me the best oldie station. I believe it. You're telling me, no, you're not. Come on, let's have a lineup. This should be easy to find. I don't know who designs websites. I really don't. But,
1: yeah, some are good and some you can't follow it at all.
0: Well, right. What is in their minds? Exactly. So, of course, they know all about it, so they don't figure that the rest of us don't. But you would assume that they would have a lineup here so we could see when everybody was on. And they don't. Well, at least not that I've found yet. But again, anybody who wants to hear it, of course, WIXY1260online.com.
1: Yeah, right. Well, so Brian could check that out.
0: Yeah, he sure could.
1: If he still wants it.
0: Right.
1: Wants to hear it.
0: Absolutely. There he is. Yeah, and they got pictures of everybody who ever worked at WIXY, including Jack Armstrong. All right.
1: Well, since I called you, I have you on the line. Last week, someone requested the Martha and the Vandellas. Oh, I know. We were talking to Johnny about Martha and the Vandellas.
0: Yeah.
1: And the Vells.
0: Yeah.
1: And they were the Delphys. J.J. Barnes had a record out called Won't You Let Me Know.
0: Oh, okay.
1: By J.J. Barnes and the Delphys on a cable label, and that was about 1960-61. And the Delphys were Martha Reeves and company. They later did a answer tune to that called I'll Let You Know.
0: Interesting.
1: By the Delphys.
0: Interesting.
1: And I believe that was on Checkmate. And my question to you was, do you know any other records on Checkmate? I mean, I've got a few records on Checkmate, but that was part of a Chess and Don Davis, or Billy Davis, with the Detroit. It was a Chess extension in Detroit, and they called it Checkmate.
0: Interesting. I didn't know that it was in Detroit.
1: I think it was stationed in Detroit.
0: Okay.
1: Billy Davis used to go back and forth from Chicago
0: right.
1: to Detroit. And
0: right.
1: I think in the early 60s is when he really got hired by Chess.
0: Okay.
1: And that's when he developed the Checkmate label.
0: Yeah, wait a minute. I do know what this is. It's Check-Mate.
1: Right, yes.
0: Okay, I have seen this label.
1: Yeah.
0: Yeah,
1: we've got Ruben Bort on there and a couple different Detroit. But I was wondering, do you have a website that lists all the labels and what records were on that?
0: Oh, yeah, you can find 45 discographies all over the place. As far as that goes, it's not exact, but like Discos has a lot of them and Discogs, if you will. So does 45 Cat. There's a bunch of them. But I think the first Checkmate was Lamont Anthony.
1: Yeah.
0: Just to be loved.
1: Lamont Dozier.
0: And that was, of course, Lamont Dozier.
1: Yep.
0: Right. And then after that, Ty Hunter.
1: Ty Hunter from the Voicemasters.
0: Right,
1: yeah.
0: Right. David Ruffin. Lawrence Falcone and the Sounds. Here we have the Delphys. I'll Let You Know When It Takes Two. So there was the young Martha Reeves. And that was Checkmate 1005. And then I don't have all of them. But Checkmate 110 was David Ruffin and all that. Let me see if 45 Cat has a Checkmate discography. They may.
1: 45
0: Cat.
1: C-A-T?
0: Yeah. 45.
1: 45 the number or spelled out?
0: No, just the number. Okay. Let me, 45, let's see. And Global Dog also is another one. They have a lot of them. So, but here, 45 Cat, here we go, what they've got. Yeah, I've got it. I got it. And also Global Dog has it. But yes, 7-inch singles. So like I mentioned, Lamont Anthony, which is Lamont Dozier, yep. Ty Hunter, David Ruffin, Lawrence Falcone, the Delphis, Paul London and the Capers in 1961, Ruby and Fort, 1962.
1: Yeah, Ruby and Fort. That's a really good song. You should try that one.
0: I'll do the best I can. Okay. I don't know if I have.
1: I think you'll like it.
0: Okay. I love hearing things I haven't heard, so I hope when I play it that I'll say, oh, I've never heard this. I'll do the best I can. All right. Dean and Mark, more David Ruffin, Dave and the Shadows, the Seminoles.
1: Oh, the Seminoles you'll like, too.
0: Yeah, them I'm aware. Alan Story, Ty Hunter, more Dave and the Shadows, Joey King. I think that takes care of it, because we're looking basically from August of 61 through December of 62.
1: Yeah, that's about it. It was only out about 9 months, I think.
0: Yeah, so that was it. So, yeah, 45 Cat has it, and as I say, Global Dog has it as well, so which may be easier to read sometimes. So, and Global Dog actually has a number of things that weren't released, I don't think. So, yeah, people I've flat out never heard of. Let's see.
1: Global Dog, one.
0: It's, yeah, globaldogproductions.net.
1: Productions.net.
0: But I think if you just do check-mate 45 discography Global Dog, it's going to come right up.
1: Oh, okay.
0: So those are the three: Discogs, Global Dog, and 45 Cat. Where you get, if you look at all three, you usually get the story.
1: Yeah.
0: Jim and Marianne Zender. Okay, then. Mickey, Michelle, and Harry Dainer. Okay. Susie Mathias, Vi McDonald. Oh no, that sounds familiar. I don't know. All right. So yes, you can look at it. It's most interesting to see what they didn't release, but apparently recorded.
1: The Seminoles. Which one by the Seminoles?
0: Let me find that again. All right. Here we are. That's Checkmate 10-12, May of 1962. I Can't Stand It, and It Takes a Lot.
1: It Takes a Lot, yeah.
0: Yeah. So
1: that's right, I do have that.
0: You see? Absolutely. So you have more than you thought. Isn't that always
1: that's
0: the way?
1: Nice.
0: Yeah.
1: That's it.
0: Yeah, but...
1: Because
0: it was
1: a different design.
0: Right, it was. Checkmate. When you look at the Global Dog list, you're going to see a lot of Checkmate records where you get record numbers, but no release dates, because I don't think they were. You know?
1: I have that on a couple... Motown things too, where they were supposed to release a record at a certain number, and it was left blank.
0: Yeah, exactly. So, but there's a lot of it. You look at these names: Melinda Jenkins beats me.
1: Beats me too.
0: You're right, exactly. There's Ruben Rodriguez. I'm sure he was very interesting. The Mathias sisters. So we had one of the Mathiases alone before. Now we've got them as sisters. Okay. So yeah, you can check out the list and tell me if there's anything you've heard.
1: Yeah, well, okay,
0: yeah.
1: And as far as Freddie Cannon is concerned,
0: yeah,
1: had good choices there, New Orleans, and the other one you played, one of my favorites was Abigail Veacher.
0: Oh, my history teacher, yes, absolutely, yes, with her XKE, of course.
1: Yeah,
0: and there's so many weird ones, too, like I was going to play Buzz Buzz a Diddle It, you know.

0: remember that one.
1: Yeah, yeah, right. Yeah, maybe we'll avoid that one.
0: Yeah.
1: But the dedication song was pretty good, actually.
0: Yeah, it was nice.
1: Yeah. So, but Abigail Beecher, one of your faves, because I'll play another. I'll play another one next, so you get to pick it out.
0: Abigail Beecher.
1: Okay. You will hear it. You will hear it next right here. Thanks.
0: Okay.
1: Appreciate it. Talk to you soon.
0: Okay.
1: All right.
0: Okay, have a great show.
1: Thanks.
0: Thank you.
1: Thanks. Now we know Kevin O'Neill. Yeah, that's a lot like Jimmy and Johnny. All right. All right. So 888-876-5593. And hopefully Brian with a Y will check out Wixie 1260 online. We will get to Cindy. We will get to Clayton. We will get to, I don't remember if we already talked to Mike. He's up there, but I'll try again. Obviously, if we did, he won't be there. Now there's lines available for you if you want them. And, you know, I was opening the show with something close to nothing. But I thought we might talk about it. Yes, the recalls, the latest six recalls. Yeah. Yeah, like that grill that had the pesky problem of blowing up mid-cooking. All right, all that and more coming up on WGN Radio.

0: WGN Radio. I'm Riley James. 1964, and actually that wasn't Swan. It was Warner Brothers by then, but Frank Slay, still the producer, and Charlie Colello, who had been with the Four Seasons and later became a big-time producer at Columbia. He was the arranger on that as well. So it's interesting because now all the stuff has come out on CDs, well, long ago, obviously, and I think they have that on a CD with the Swan imprint. And I'm like, wait, no, huh? That 45 was decidedly on Warner Brothers. And so, yes, it was red. And if it's in your collection, you'll recognize it. So so there. All right. So 888-876-5593-8888. Raleigh, so let me find out if Mike is still hanging on. I thought we talked to him earlier. I hope we did because it's been a while. So are you still there, Mike? No. Okay, good. I say okay, good, because I was pretty sure I talked to him at the start of the show, and I would hate for him to hang on for 2 hours, although Clayton almost has. Cindy in Chicago, welcome back to WGN Radio.
1: Yes.
0: Wait. I just went to you, and I just realized that it's time for the news. Stay right there. We will do it right after the news, right here on WGN Radio.

0: WGN Radio. I'm Robbie James. Everybody and the guys had fun with that. Frank Slay and Bob Crew wrote that and produced it in Swan. Recco Art did the mastering. So more Freddie Cannon, sadly, because he's no longer with us. But he left us the music, which is going to have to do good enough for me. All right, so now back to Cindy, who we rudely interrupted for the news. But she's back.
1: Okay, well, I have a lot of things to say tonight. I only called to tell you that I was going to go to see The Odyssey, but then I called the library to find out the times, the showings in Norge for like a matinee. Mm-hmm. And then she's like over 3.5 hours long. Mm-hmm. And I'm like, you know, I just can't, you know, even when I was young, you know, I just never had much excitement in my life, and I can't listen to all that sensational for 3.5 hours. You know, it's probably end up 5 hours with the, what do they call them, trailers?
0: Okay.
1: Is that what they call them? The show, okay. Like, an hour of, like,
0: yeah.
1: I don't know. It's just ridiculous. But then, anyhow, I missed what happened to Rita, because I was listening to this and I was going to offer her help, because just all these things that happened to her.
0: No,
1: but
0: what,
1: then
0: it was very simple. Rita had her purse stolen today,
1: but by someone who helped her.
0: Yes, probably, but she does not know that, and so rather than try to figure out who took it, it was important that she just become proactive as tomorrow morning to start closing accounts.
1: Okay, yeah, and then I was like, well, she, you know, just, but I, you know, I would give John my full name, and Rita could call the Harwood Heights Police Department and tell them I was giving her...
0: She's already made a report.
1: No, but no, that I would be, you know, be on record that I would be giving a ride. I mean, she can have groceries delivered, can't she? I mean, I could just go, you know, just...
0: Don't overthink this. Let's just let Rita settle this on her own and see what happens here.
1: Okay, but I could help her. I know the whole core of Norwich and Harwood Heights.
0: Yeah. Well, maybe it'll come to that. But for right now, she's got her work cut out for trying to trace down everything that was in that wallet, so she notifies everybody.
1: Okay. You know, I was just saying that Harwood Heights would have a record of knowing that I'm helping her.
0: Well, what we can do, what I can do is put you on hold with John, get your phone number, and then Rita in Harwood Heights, if you're listening, call. And if you'd like Cindy's number, we'll give it to you. And that way she can reach out to you off the air if she needs to.
1: I won't be driving in the evening from about 5 o'clock till the sun goes down, because the sun is so bad here, you could get in an accident.
0: Whatever, you guys can talk it out if she's interested. So sure, thanks for the offer, and I'll definitely have John get that number.
1: All right, and then the other thing I wanted to say, I have a lot of patience, and I'm a mild-mannered person, good-natured, but I'm tired of these narcissistic men calling on, saying, you know, like, oh, wrong, you're helping people, I could never do that. You know, what did they throw grandma, you know, like, go to grandma's house for Thanksgiving.
0: We're not going to have callers critique other callers. Not going to happen. So change the subject or hang up. It's your choice.
1: Okay, well, I don't want to listen to the narcissism. Okay, thank you.
0: Many people don't want to listen to you, Cindy. That's the problem. So we're not going to go ahead and start doing that. All right, hang on while I give you John. And I think it's great. I think it's great that every one of you calls. But, you know, listeners, they're going to like some callers. They're going to not like other callers. But we're not going to have a forum for critiquing them here. All right. So 888-876-5593 would be 8888-Raleigh. There's one more break coming up and one more bumper to play. And I think we'll make the final one Freddie Cannon as well. Not sure what, but he certainly deserves it. Rest in peace, Freddie. On WGN Radio.
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0: WGN Radio. I'm Raleigh James. 1966 on Warner Brothers. Freddie Cannon, the dedication song. Russ Reagan wrote that. Yes, label president and all that kind of stuff. He was president of Uni and launched everybody from Elton John to, as far as bigger hits, Neil Diamond, because Neil had been around on Bang before that, of course. 20th Century, he revived that, if you remember, Barry White and all that kind of stuff. And much of it, he's been with Motown for a while, as far as that goes. So, yeah, but he wrote it. So that's the deal. All right. And I think he was originally working with the Beach Boys or whatever. Before that, he'd been a disc jockey, R&B mostly, in, of all things, Boston. All right. So we got Stephanie in, let's see, Madison. Welcome back to WGN Radio, Stephanie.
1: Hey there, Raleigh. I just want to send out a psychic hug to Rita. You know, you are a strong, strong lady. You were dealing with having to deal with a cane, a messed up shoulder, but you're doing your laundry and doing all this stuff. And, you know, 86 years old, I'm 76. You are a role model, and there are some definite role models that are in contact. And Raleigh, I love the way you handled by just talking step by step, modeling, staying focused, calm. I mean, I'm careful who I tell things to, because so, especially being blind, you get, oh my God, you did, blah, blah, blah. Yeah, you did this, you did that, you know, and that does not help.
0: No,
1: at all.
0: At all.
1: You know? No. And you've got to feel, stuff happens, and it wasn't necessarily that you did anything wrong. We all make mistakes, or we're human, okay? We're just human. But the big thing is that you have to have trust and faith in yourself, okay? That's really important. Don't let anybody, you know, drag you down or undermine you, you know? And I'll just be thinking of you. I'll keep you in my thoughts and prayers. I love nurses. My daughter is a nurse. I wanted to be a nurse, but, you know, things happen with my vision. My grandson is in nursing school right now. I am, you know, I have other nurses and healthcare professionals in my family. So, Lee, you are doing God's work, okay?
0: You bring up a real good point, Stephanie, and I really hadn't focused on it, but you're right, is you don't want an event like this to cause you to lose confidence in yourself. Absolutely what you're going to find is if you look at how you navigate this, you actually should build confidence, knowing that you can handle just about anything. But it would be easy to wallow in, you know, the idea of I can't do things anymore, I'm not confident and all that. Don't go there. So that's a real good point that I hadn't even thought about.
1: Yeah, you know, and also you deal with your feelings. One of the things I've learned is to not deny or fight my feelings, but it's how you handle them.
0: Right.
1: You know, it's how you handle them. It's totally understandable. I've been ripped off, and you feel so violated, you know. But you're right about not focusing on who, you know, who did this to her. That'll make you go crazy.
0: Right.
1: That's almost a waste of time.
0: Right. And you're not going to get that answer, and just understand that, and you just move forward apart from that. You don't need to blame anybody. You just need to move forward. And
1: she
0: will.
1: Exactly. Yeah. Yeah. You know, God will deal with them in the next life, you know.
0: They may be dealt in this life, you know, who knows. It works out the way it's supposed to. We don't know what another person's journey happens to be, but I don't believe it's just arbitrary.
1: I don't either. And also, I like the fact that accusing any, I mean, the person, color, race,
0: you can't go there. You just can't.
1: Really cannot. Oh, absolutely.
0: Yeah,
1: absolutely.
0: And that'll shut down quicker than anything. And it's easy to blame someone who's different than you, but absolutely there's no validity to that.
1: There isn't. Sometimes initially when you're in a state of stress or shock, sometimes you go, if you know, you go into old learning, but you've got to stop it, you know. It's absolutely wrong. It's so unfair.
0: And it doesn't do anything for you. The big thing is there's no advantage.
1: Exactly.
0: You don't gain from it. So, yeah, so we'll leave that where it is. And you know, from what I can tell, she doesn't have that much exposure. I do want her to close that bank account. But other than that, if she told me she had a debit card and an ATM card, I'd be like, oh, my dear God. But she doesn't.
1: I know.
0: So
1: I'm trying to get my husband to get – I don't use my debit card. Luckily, the bank manager a number of years ago helped me apply for – credit card. And my husband actually changed over to the company that I have. It's through our bank.
0: Uh-huh.
1: And that was that, especially being blind, it is a godsend to be able just to pay with your card.
0: Right.
1: You know, why just pay attention. And can I make a couple requests?
0: Absolutely. Let me get the sheet out rather than try to write this with handwriting that I can't read. Okay, what do we got?
1: All right. Image of a Girl by the Safari.
0: Oh, okay. Okay.
1: I love that song. This one, you know, I understand if you didn't want to play it, but I, June Valley, Apple Green.
0: Okay.
1: I love that song.
0: Right.
1: I know some people probably think it's, I love it. And then also Ray Charles, with Margie Hendrix, You Are My Sunshine.
0: Okay.
1: Yeah. Yep. I love those songs, and that's enough for, you know, I don't want to overload you.
0: Excellent.
1: I've been wanting to call.
0: All right.
1: Yeah.
0: Glad you did. Thanks.
1: Oh, you bet. I'll call back, and you take good care of all of you guys.
0: All right. Thanks.
1: Yeah.
0: Appreciate
1: you,
0: it.
1: Yeah, all right, you bet.
0: Okay. Bye-bye. So 888-876-5593. If you want the last word, though, I think the last word for you is going to come 21 hours from now because we're going to talk to Clayton in Annapolis for a while. So, Clayton, welcome back to WGN Radio. What's happening tonight?
2: It's not entirely good news. The old people I used to live with, they found out what my situation was.
0: Good.
2: What my situation was.
0: And
2: to use my sister to get them to talk to me. And so I had to hang up on her.
0: Well, no, wait, I don't understand. The people that you used to live with? Why?
2: Before I went to college.
0: Okay, and what was the problem of talking to them directly?
2: Because of what they put me through in the past, remember?
0: Okay, so how did this come about? Did your sister get involved? I'm not sure I'm following the trajectory here.
2: No, they seen, I guess, in past posts I made on social media about the situation.
0: All right.
2: Of how WATC was going to be relocating. That's my little station I run in Indianapolis.
0: Mm.
2: Well, I had to relocate my streaming deck and everything. And so I put a post on social media about that. And then they seen the comments on other posts that I made. And so they were like, what happened with your second grandma? Be honest with me. And I'm like, I honestly don't know. And then he's like, well, I know, I've seen your comments on Facebook. I'm like, that's when I'm like, okay, I gotta go and do something. And then he's like, oh, you stay with me. And I'm like, nope, followed by click.
0: Well, when you start to post something on social media, understand that the entire world will see it, including people you prefer don't see it. So you certainly have the right not to interact with individuals you don't want to interact with. So where does your sister come into this mix?
2: She called me and had them speak to me through her phone.
0: I see. So she was somewhat of the conduit.
2: Yes.
0: All right. Well, is this whole situation something you'd rather not discuss with your sister as well?
2: Well, at this point, no, because she straight up betrayed my trust.
0: Okay. So she was aware that your relationship with these individuals was not good?
2: She was aware of that, but she was like, well, they're taking care of you and all that stuff. Well, my question is, and he was saying that they were part of the family, that I was part of the family. And my question is, if I'm part of the family, and I should have asked him this, if I'm part of the family, why would you abuse me? Why would you put me through what I was put through and cause me to have all the health problems I have now as a result of it?
0: Yeah, I can't speak to any of this, of course. Give me an example of what he put you through.
2: Well, one of them, actually, there's examples I can give you. One of them was he misused the police against me multiple times, tried to get me committed somewhere, just because I had enough of him accusing me of stuff that I couldn't have possibly done. Then another example was he tried to get me put in jail for something that my brother did.
0: Okay.
2: So,
0: all right. So this is obviously dysfunctional. It was not physical, though, correct? He wasn't abusing you physically, was he?
2: He had threatened to.
0: Oh, that may be, but he didn't do it, right?
2: No, okay. Fortunately not. Right. Fortunately, well, I got out of there before it got to that
0: point. Well, it's obviously toxic, and it's obviously not doing you any good, so I would say don't dwell on it and just ignore the communication. If he writes back, you don't have to answer.
2: Right, and I'm like, what's the worst they can possibly do, really?
0: Well, they can't.
2: He's threatened legal stuff.
0: Well, why?
2: He's done all kinds of stuff.
0: I assume he claims he's doing this in your best interest.
2: If he was, he wouldn't be.
0: No, what I'm saying is that his rationale? Is that what he's claiming when he's saying, like, I'll have you committed? Does he really believe that you can't exist on your own? Look, I'm looking for his motivation.
2: I don't think that's his motivation. I think there's something worse behind it.
0: Well, then you understand that you want to cut that contact and not be involved with this individual.
2: Exactly.
0: And so you will.
2: I done blocked his number.
0: All right. And so, no, it's top of the hour. I know that. John comes in here sometimes a little too aggressively. Anyway, so deal is, actually, I just lost my entire train of thought. Thanks a lot. All right. So,
2: that's on me.
0: Yeah, no, it's not on you. It's not on you. John knows he's not supposed to do what he just did. I'm trying to think what I can say in 30 seconds here, other than to say that you're in charge of who is in your life. And unfortunately, if your sister is someone who is going to try to insinuate people you do not want in your life into it, then you're going to have to terminate contact with her as well. You are in charge of protecting yourself from forces that are not doing you any good, period.
2: Exactly.
0: And so that's what you do.
2: Agree with you.
0: And then you move on. And so let's maybe talk tomorrow night. Let me know if anything's going on with some progress of what's going to happen after they kick you out of where you are.
2: Yeah, I'm going to be at a hotel. Mm-hmm. I'm actually going to have an appointment tomorrow.
0: Good. Then call me tomorrow night and tell me about it.
2: All right. Thank
0: okay,
2: you.
0: Thanks. So, that's... Oh, man, that's pretty much it. We thank Brett for keeping us on the air. Couldn't have done it without him at Master Control. And we thank John for screening your calls, though not so much for driving me crazy. And I thank you for calling, because that's what makes the show a pleasure to do and easy. Now, we never got to the recall of the 6 products, so I promise you I will get to that at the start of the show tomorrow. Until then, I'm Raleigh James. It's WGN Radio.
3: One-armed bandit plus Carlito's prey and card-craving crook. I'm Grant Marshall, 2020 news, real stories, real fun. Luxury goods fellas, one-armed caper ganger, loco for Coco Chanel number jive as an amputee mobster's ordered to put his hand behind his back after the long arms of the law landed him for larceny in a boffo burglary that bagged close to $2 million in Chanel swag in NYC 2 years ago, according to the New York Post. No arm, no prowl, as Strife and Limb allegedly directed the daring deal from a van parked outside Chanel while 10 teammates pinched their plunder in 3 hours. Boss man out on bail, henchman still at large. Jersey Score, the gangster that couldn't go straight, say state police in Jersey who busted a local councilman on loan sharking and extortion charges, a former mafia hitman who claimed he'd cleaned up his whack. Cops raided his pad and say they found baseball bats, brass knuckles, switchblades, and knives. Lawman claimed Lone Fee Soprano talked about gutting people like fish if they didn't pay up. Will Debt Shorty run for re-election? Pokey saw Perp. A Florida fellow allegedly fired up a buzzing battery-powered chainsaw, sliced through a storm-strength storefront, and pocketed a prized pile of Pokemon cards worth $12,000. Palm Beach detectives say the card-craving crook left behind a bloody breadcrumb trail while cameras, computers, and license plate clues closed the case. Turns out the rarest collectible in the shop was common sense. And that's what's happening. I'm Grant Marshall, 2020 News.
0: This is a replay of the Wednesday night, July 22nd WGN show. We started right at 10. If you don't hear yourself on it, it's because you didn't call. 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Dial 888-876-5593. 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

0: WGN Radio. I'm Riley James. 3 hours to spend together. If it's on your mind, I'll make sure it's on mine, providing there's nothing important or socially significant about it, that is. And play your requests as well. I got 11 of them lined up for tonight already. All right, so a variety of things. But before we get to the unfortunate recalls, well, yeah, might be unfortunate in some cases for you. We'll get there. But Rita in Harwood Heights had an incident today. So let's find out the details. Rita, how are you doing?
1: I'm not doing so well right now. I'm just so upset. I live in a very ethnic area. I'm not prejudiced at all. And I had to use a laundromat because I don't have laundry here at my house. And so I went to the laundromat today. And I'm very disabled. I can't use my left arm, and I use a cane on the right hand. And I was unloading the back seat of my car of laundry bags and trying to figure out what I could manage to do today or not. And so I had these bags on the concrete and that I was lifting out of the back seat of the car. And this one lady came out, and she was had already loaded up the trunk of her car. She was all finished. And she asked if she could help me. So I said, yeah, well, I do need help. So she lifted all my bags and took them into the laundromat for me, and then she put them on a chair, and it was really nice, but I wanted to see where she put them. So I quickly tried to hobble into the laundromat, and I saw them on the chair, and then I came back, and then I locked up my car. I did not notice that my purse was no longer there.
0: Oh, man.
1: And my purse had been stolen. And I don't know if it was from her or there was an ethnic family that came in after that and walked out. And then there was an Asian couple, and they had a whole lot of laundry. I'm not afraid of any of the people, and I'm friendly with everybody.
0: Right, and their ethnicity is irrelevant at this point. We don't know who did what to whom. We just know your purse is missing.
1: Let's had everything in there.
0: No, I know. So let's parse this. Let's forget about laying blame at this point. It could be absolutely anything. Now, the first question, of course, is it possible? I'm sure you looked everywhere in the bags that were left around your car and the floor and the ground and all that, right?
1: The police and I did.
0: Okay.
1: Yeah.
0: You're positive it's gone. Okay. You filed a police report. That's good. Now,
1: right.
0: Hopefully you have copies of whatever was in your wallet, such as all your... Okay, this is not good. How many credit cards did you have in your wallet?
1: I just had one credit card.
0: Okay.
1: Just one credit card.
0: All right.
1: I had just had a birthday.
0: Yeah.
1: So I just had my brand new driver's license.
0: All right.
1: I kept the paper copy.
0: Yeah. Let's do this one at a time. All right. So the first thing is that credit card, since there's only one, that's good. Have you called already to tell them it's been stolen?
1: Yes.
0: Okay.
1: They said 5 to 7 days it would be replaced.
0: And that's fine. Okay. So you're not responsible for anything after this. So you have absolutely no financial problem with that credit card. Now, did you have a debit card?
1: No,
0: thank
1: I don't believe
0: God.
1: It.
0: I don't either.
1: No.
0: As long as you don't have a debit card or one of those ATM cards, I'm very glad to hear that. All right.
1: I had a checkbook, though.
0: We had a checkbook. Well, and so that's possibly problematic, but not as problematic as a debit card would be. It's not as easy to duplicate, but it can be done.
1: Right.
0: All right. So now you've got your driver's license, and that's good because you just have the paper copy of a receipt. Your actual driver's license is going to be mailed to you separately, correct?
1: Well, I have to go down to the DMV.
0: Okay.
1: And you always have to have an appointment now, but I'm just going to go there tomorrow and see if I can get in.
0: Okay. Now, what else was in your wallet? Did you have insurance cards in your wallet?
1: Oh, yes. I had all my Medicare.
0: Okay.
1: I don't have Medicaid, but I have Medicare,
0: and
1: Social Security.
0: Wait a minute.
1: State cards.
0: Wait a minute. You actually have a card with your Social Security number on it that you carry? No.
1: Well,
0: tell me no.
1: Well, apparently.
0: Tell me no. All right.
1: I don't think that I have the one that has my number on it.
0: Well, that's the only card. That's the only card from Social Security you'd get. Your Medicare card is no longer your Social Security number. All right. I'm hoping you didn't have a Social Security card in there. And there's very little we can do if you did, because the Social Security Administration will not give you a new number. All right. Your Medicare card. Did you have a Medicare supplement? Like a Medigap.
1: Like
0: okay.
1: Blue Cross Blue Shield.
0: Okay,
1: yeah.
0: Fine. Well, you probably want to notify them that you've had an incident and your card was stolen, and you need them to issue you a new number.
1: Okay.
0: And as far as Medicare, that's probably true as well, but, you know, the government being the government, I'm not sure how it works. All right. You had car insurance cards in there too, I'm sure.
1: Right, and I had a lot of things that were deductibles every month.
0: Explain.
1: Well, a lot of my bills, like the gas bill, the light bill, and all that stuff.
0: Right, but none
1: insurances.
0: None
1: came
0: of
1: out of my.
0: Yeah, absolutely. But none of that stuff was in your purse, was it? Like the gas bill account number and all that. None of that was there.
1: No.
0: Yeah, right.
1: Oh, uh-uh.
0: Right. So we're not particularly worried about that. You know, depending, you can go to your bank and change bank account numbers. Now, the problem is you're going to have to notify all those people that are using their direct withdrawals for your bills. Because,
1: right.
0: But it may be worth it. That I don't know. I discussed that with your bank. The bank actually is probably the weakest link here, because if you have fraud, they do not have to make you whole, unlike the credit card companies. So it might be worth your time to change the account numbers, since you had the checkbook in there.
1: Mm-hmm.
0: And then just go through. Just I know it's a pain, but this is where we are right now. This is all we care about at the moment, because it's the most important part of this in terms of stopping anything from happening as much as you can. So that's my concentration. Think hard about everything that was in your wallet, and then notify people. In some cases, change numbers, and probably it would be a good idea to change your bank account numbers since you have a checkbook. Mm-hmm. And of course, on your checks, they have the routing number and your account number.
1: Right.
0: So I would, if it were me, I'd probably take that step.
1: Okay.
0: But, yeah, you know, you can go to the bank.
1: I'm going to go to the bank tomorrow.
0: Yes, you are.
1: I'll go to the DMV.
0: Right. Right. And the other stuff, like the Blue Shield companion plan, you can call them.
1: Right, yeah.
0: Yeah, that kind of stuff. And anything else you can think of. I don't think, let's say you had your car insurance there. I don't think there's very much they could do with that, but you might call your agent anyway, because
1: I have to call the agent, because
0: you need replacement cards.
1: My car has not been fixed yet. And I had that accident on May 22nd here at Oquito in Lawrence. That lady ran into me and crushed my shoulder.
0: Yeah. Yeah, well, that will.
1: So I have to notify them.
0: Right, that will proceed regardless. But yes, you want to notify everybody you can think of, and that's where that's where your attention should be, making yourself whole, making sure that nobody can use this as a way. And the bank account, I'd go to the bank first if it were me.
1: Mm-hmm. Yes.
0: So I'm very sorry this happens, and it is very frustrating and disappointing. And the bottom line, though, for anybody who is listening and for you in the future, always make copies of everything you've got in your wallet. So you've got
1: that
0: home.
1: That was my plan.
0: Yeah,
1: that
0: right.
1: was. We've got a good library here, and that was on my list of things to do.
0: Well, now you will do it. Now you will do it.
1: Now I will do it, yes.
0: Yes, but for anybody else who hasn't had this misfortune of yet, especially if you've got a copier with a printer with a copy function, just take everything out of that wallet and make copies.
1: Yeah.
0: Yeah. Because that's the only part of this that's a problem. Did you lose a phone?
1: No, I had my cell phone.
0: Okay,
1: I don't have a regular cell phone. I just have this little flip phone.
0: That's fine.
1: And it's agent. It's very, very old. I don't get voicemail with it at all.
0: Well, that's all right. But you didn't lose it, so that's good.
1: No, I had it in my pouch. I had a hoodie on that had a pouch, a kangaroo pouch. So I had it in there.
0: Was there anything else in your purse that would be identifying information?
1: Well, I had a bottle there. I think it may have had a label on it, but it was empty of regular medicine. But I kept that empty bottle, and I put some extra pain type of medication.
0: Yeah, I doubt anybody can do anything with a prescription because the bottle probably
1: has. And then
0: has
1: I had my inhaler.
0: Which is
1: unfortunate,
0: but again, inert in terms of causing you any damage that way. Yeah, mm-hmm. You know, obviously it's a pain to have to get another one, but you don't have to worry about stopping a loss with that. What else?
1: Yeah. And then, of course, I don't keep a wallet anymore.
0: Okay.
1: Because I had been attacked and beaten up and robbed when I was working at Mount Sinai. My wallet was taken there, so I never carry a wallet at all anymore.
0: Did you?
1: I keep things and money in an envelope.
0: Fine.
1: And I did have money in an envelope.
0: Yeah, right, and you're going to lose the money, unfortunately, most likely, and that's a shame. But again, that's not anything we can do anything about. Now, did you have anywhere in any of these compartments a house key or any keys?
1: No.
0: Thank God. All right.
1: No.
0: So we don't have to worry about that. So, you know, the likelihood that someone's going to look on your driver's license and see your home address and come and rob you is very, very slim. I wouldn't be worrying about that. But the other things we've talked about, you've got to get right away.
1: Mm-hmm.
0: And focus on that and just making yourself safe. And also what you're going to do in the future about making copies of everything in the wallet and all that kind of thing. And you'll be fine. It's disappointing. I'm sorry. It's a loss. And yes, it's a loss of the inhaler. Replacing that is expensive. And then, of course, the money that you lost is gone forever. But at least we're not going to be looking at something, especially if you get to the bank. And if they say, oh, you don't have to close that account, argue with them. Say no. Because if someone is going to draw something from it, they legally, unlike credit cards, they legally don't have to reimburse you.
1: Yeah.
0: So I wouldn't.
1: Well, I also had a little green book there.
0: What?
1: A little note type of book, you know, that had so many different things.
0: Well,
1: in there.
0: Let's talk about that. Was there anything in it that was personally identifiable that could be used in any way?
1: I don't know anybody but myself because they had, you know, the grass cutter people. Their number. I don't have their number anywhere else. And then.
0: Yeah, we don't care about that.
1: And the blood control people, you know, all that type of thing.
0: Yeah. Okay. So none of that's problematic. And it's not like you had a list of the home phone numbers of every television anchor in town or anything like that. So
1: no,
0: it's not.
1: No, but I did
0: you
1: have
0: know,
1: some,
0: I mean,
1: I had
0: it's
1: some
0: not like that.
1: Phone numbers.
0: Yeah. Right. But
1: I did have some personal
0: right,
1: phone
0: but
1: numbers.
0: Not that not numbers that people are going to recognize. You know, I say this because once upon a time in Los Angeles, I left my phone book at LAX right there at the payphone, and man, it was a who's who of Hollywood. Oh, God. Mm. And actually got it back. A pilot actually found me and, you know, flew for something like Air Micronesia and said, I wanted to track you down because of all these interesting numbers in your phone book. I said, I hope you didn't call them. But assuming it's not that, you know, I don't care what numbers you have. They're not going to know.
1: Yeah. But I was wondering, could you play some music for me?
0: What would you
1: something
0: like?
1: Something that's going to be soothing.
0: What would you?
1: You know, I'm older.
0: I know.
1: I'm 86 years old now, and I like the old time people.
0: Maybe
1: Frank Sinatra, Nat King Cole, Bing Crosby. All you know, those old timers.
0: Maybe
1: anything
0: some.
1: You can
0: maybe
1: think
0: some.
1: Of that would be soothing.
0: I'm thinking maybe some Jimmy Dorsey. How about some So Rare?
1: Okay, that's fine too.
0: Okay, and I'll look for more. And it's going to be all right, Rita. It is going to be all right. And you'll get
1: you,
0: a handle
1: Raleigh.
0: On it. All right. Keep me posted. Thanks. Appreciate
1: okay.
0: it.
1: Okay. Thanks.
0: All right. So 888. I'm laughing about when that happened. 888-876-5593. And but there's no laughing matter when you do that. So please go through your wallet. If you're a woman, go through your purse. If you're a guy, your wallet, whatever, and just make copies. It's easy to do. And then when you get a new credit card, make a copy of it too. Obviously, you've got the statements and all that, so we don't need to have like front and back and all that, but just enough so that you know precisely what it is. All right, so 888-876-5593-8888. Raleigh, Jimmy Dorsey and So Rare coming up on WGN Radio.

WGN Radio. I'm Riley James. Well, that's one that always makes me feel a little better. 1957 on Fraternity, Jimmy Dorsey and So Rare. And yeah, this is somewhat of an emergency for Rita, so we're going to move some bumpers around and we'll get her some Tony Bennett and some Frankie Lane. So that'll be the next two bring back. Hopefully good memory, certainly does for me. So we will pick it up after the news. We've got Marty in Whiting. We've got, we're going to talk about Dave Hull. Yeah, I love that. Yeah. And Clayton in Indianapolis. And there's room for you, too. Coming up this half hour, we've got Brett in Master Control, John screening your calls. All I need now is you on WGN Radio.

0: WGN Radio. I'm Raleigh James. And Tony Bennett, 1950, a very young Tony Bennett, Boulevard of Broken Dreams. That's for Rita. We've got one more coming up, too, and hopefully she'll feel better. And yeah, it's a hassle, no doubt about it. But once you get through doing all the particulars, if you've had a purse stolen or something like that, it's not the end of the world. Yeah. Even if you lose, some people used to carry pictures in their wallet. You know, they lose their wallet, they lose family pictures, and that's always a loss. But again, you'll get over it. All right. So Marty in Whiting, welcome to WGN Radio.
1: Raleigh.
0: Yes.
1: Good evening.
0: Yes. What's up,
1: young lady? I was so disheartened to hear Rita tell about getting ripped off.
0: Yeah.
1: Raleigh, my lifetime. Two times somebody has stolen my wallet, so I know how it goes.
0: Oh, yeah. No, sadly, I think most of us have encountered that at some point in life, either having it stolen, which is bad, or losing it, which in some ways is equally bad because you still have to go through all of the rigmarole of replacing it. So that's why I say, hey, anybody who's listening to this who hasn't done it yet, take your wallet out and make a copy of every card in it.
1: Right. You are correct.
0: Yeah.
1: So, yes, but I want to call back to John. John, I'll call back next week. I was very depressed. You know, that she's 86 years old, and that happened to her. That should not happen to anybody, really, but...
0: But it does, sadly. And, you know, of course, it shouldn't. You're absolutely right. But the real key here is how you react to it. And, you're not going to change the fact of what happened, but you easily can make a plan, take it in stride, and not let it defeat you. You know, don't succumb to the problem. And that's no matter what anyone is facing. We're assuming it's not absolutely life-threatening and you're going tomorrow, but assuming we're not on that level, most everything else, if you step away from it and just look at it point by point, you can navigate it. And there may be a loss from time to time, sure. But when you look at it, it's rarely a catastrophic loss.
1: And, Rob, you hit the nail on the head. So let's get back to Dave Hall, because my brother, this question is not from me. It's from my brother in Ohio about Dave Hall.
0: Yeah.
1: When we lived in Encino, California, 1967, my brother was 14 years old, and Raleigh, I wrote all this down, was it KRLA?
0: Yeah, absolutely, 1110. He was one of the 1110 guys, of course, 1110 men, I should say.
1: Okay.
0: Yes, of course.
1: And I guess Dave Hall had a nickname.
0: The Hullabalooer. It's Dave Hull, by the way, not Hall, H-U-L-L. And so, yeah, the Hullabalooer.
1: Oh, Hull, not Hall, but
0: Hull. Hull, yes, it's H-U-L-L, Dave Hull.
1: Okay.
0: And
1: my brother, he survived 10 days in intensive care when COVID.
0: Mm-hmm.
1: He still got the long COVID.
0: Mm-hmm.
1: But that's when we lived in Encino. And how pronounce it again for me.
0: What, Hull? H-U-L-L, like the Hull of...
1: His nickname.
0: The Hullabalooer, because there was a television show also later, Hullabaloo, and it was just one of those phrases. So he was the Hullabalooer. And in fact, there's a book. It's older now, but it's still out there, I'm sure, in terms of used copies or whatever. And I think it's actually called Hullabaloo, The Life and Adventures of Dave Hull. And so you can read all about it. And it's a wonderful read. Bob Eubanks did the foreword, and I recall this so well because it was really heartfelt, a little unlike Bob Eubanks normally. But he talked about the first day that Dave Hull was on KRLA, which was in June of 63. And Bob Eubanks was the guy before him, right? And so here comes the new guy into the studio. And so, in he comes, and he's got a cardboard box full of all sorts of sound effects and all sorts of items and all that. And, Bob Eubanks is kind of shaking his head saying, gee, I wonder how long this is going to last. And so he drives out of the parking lot. He's listening to KRLA. And, there's the hourly news, of course. And then a record that the hour opener, which is usually a big hit, comes on, and about 10 seconds into it, there's this terrible crash. It sounded like the building was demolished, and the hullabalooer says, "How do you like the show so far?" And that's how he started. And
1: it was funny.
0: It was just great. And, you know, like all the guys who wanted to stay in L.A., didn't want to leave, and very few of them got to stay at the same station and all that. So Dave Hull was one who worked everywhere in town, you know, whether it was KGBS when it was at Daytimer, or KISS, or KMBC, or KHJ, or KIKF, you name it. He was there. But when he was on KMPC, he did this thing called Love Lines. And this is actually like 79. This is much later in his career. And he was as fast as anyone had ever seen. He, unlike the rest of the guys, he did work his own board. And he would balance like 10 calls at once and go back and forth. And it was hilarious to listen to him do this. And, you know, to this day, when describing people, I say, "Oh, she's a medium chubette." You know, because that was a Dave Hull phrase. Or, yeah, "Ooh, muy más grande." And, you know, meanwhile, the people on hold didn't actually understand. They didn't get to hear what he was saying, and then you go to the next call, and it was just brilliant.
1: Well, Rod, I ask you a question. You was born in L.A.
0: Yes, I was.
1: Born in Encino.
0: Okay.
1: In 1967, were you still in California at the time?
0: No. At that moment in time, let's see, 66 North Carolina. Yes, Miami. I was in Miami in 67, back in Miami.
1: Okay. Well, another question then. My brother, again, he posed me two questions to ask you, Raleigh.
0: Okay.
1: And back in the day, remember 31 Baskin-Robbins, the flavors?
0: Yes.
1: Does this ring a bell? They named an ice cream after Dave Hull. Not Hull, but Hull.
0: Okay.
1: Do you know the name of the ice cream? Because my brother, he's like, his Marty, that was a great ice cream. It was called Scuzzy. I wrote this down. Scuzzy.
0: Oh, interesting. All right.
1: Busky, or Baskin-Robbins, named a flavor after Dave. Scuzzy. My brother said, there was like a coconut, and he mentioned some other flavors, but he said, okay, I'll make sure to call Raleigh. So.
0: All right, so what he wants the ingredients of Scuzzy?
1: No, he just wanted me to ask you. It's like, would you have known that the flavor of the ice cream?
0: Yeah, and well, by the way, it was, yeah, because this was, by the way, Dave Hull, again, H-U-L-L. They named it after Dave Hull, and I remember this because it had cherry pieces. And in fact, Dave Hull used to have little bands and stuff for the record hops, and one of his teen bands was the Scuzzies. And so that's why it was Scuzzy.
1: Are you sure it was Dave? Named the Scuzzies?
0: Yeah, it was one of his bands, the Scuzzies, yeah.
1: No wonder that the Baskin-Robbins named flavor out of him.
0: Exactly, Scuzzies. Yeah, and you betcha. So that was Dave Hull and from KRLA at the time, you betcha, with the cherry pieces. I remember there was cherry in it.
1: Mm-hmm.
0: Yeah.
1: Last time we talked about Encino and California,
0: oh, yeah.
1: My brother could not remember the name of that, Pink's, is it Pink's?
0: Oh, Pink's, of course, hot dogs, of course.
1: Well, my mom, way back in the day, used to work at, but anyways.
0: Your mother worked at Pink's? Wait a minute, really? Wow.
1: Yeah.
0: Wow, well, that's royalty of it itself, yeah.
1: 50s, late 50s, maybe?
0: Yeah, yeah. Oh, man, so right off of Melrose on North La Brea, absolutely.
1: Mm-hmm.
0: Everybody knows Pink's. And, of course, one of the reasons you knew was it was open all night. And but it had been there since...
1: Oh, was it really?
0: Yeah, it was. And you'd stand outside, basically, in line. And it was it actually started like 1939. So it was a landmark by the time I was old enough to go there on my own. And, you know, you'd go there like at 3 in the morning, and there'd be celebrities and stuff who'd be standing in line. So it was kind of fun that way. And, you know, here it is. It's basically a hot dog stand, but they've got 40 menu combinations. So it was, you know, whether it was the chili chili or the hot dogs or whatever. And yeah, I guess the last time I was at Pink's was July of 1987. I don't know why, but one night Robert W. Morgan and I decided we were going to Pink's. And so we did. And that was the last time for me. And yeah.
1: Do you think that place is still around?
0: Oh, absolutely. Absolutely. Yeah, there's no way that Pink's is not open. And there's also no way that they don't offer nationwide shipping at this point. You know, get the jalapeno dog or whatever you want. But they've been around forever, and I'm sure that there's a website for Pink's. And you can probably see pictures of, if not the stars, certainly all the hot dogs.
1: Okay. And Robbie, before we hang up, plenty of callers. Dave, not Hall, but Hall, because my brother got it wrong.
0: That's all right.
1: H-U-L-L. Did you ever meet Dave?
0: Oh, yes. I knew Dave Hall pretty well. Remember, I was radio editor for Billboard, so I knew most of these people. I remember Dave Hall was such a sweet guy. I loved him. And he was a great hugger, too. Every time I'd see him, he'd hug me, and it'd be just wonderful. He was my favorite hugger, that's as far as it was. There was absolutely nothing else but that. But he was just always a delight and always funny. And sadly, by the time he died, he was working as a security guard in Palm Springs. So it wasn't pretty.
1: Okay.
0: Yep.
1: All righty. Well, young lady, I'll let you go. Thank you. Once again, thank you for the info.
0: Absolutely. And tell your brother that book is actually still a bit, you know, it's used, obviously, because it's like 25 years old now or whatever. But Hullabaloo, the life and something of L.A. legend Dave Hull, H-U-L-L. He can. It's probably a dollar now somewhere. So if he wants to read about him, he can.
1: Well, you know what? I will call him tomorrow. He's like, Marty, might not be tonight, but give Raleigh I'll call him tomorrow morning.
0: So. All right. Good deal. Thanks. Hope he feels better.
1: Okay.
0: All right. Okay, bye.
1: Bye.
0: So that's where we'll pick it up in moments. And, we got a full board of calls. This is wonderful. I love that. So Clayton and Mike and Brian and Fran, with a Y, and Brian and Fran and Cindy. All right. And we'll say goodbye to Marty here. I'll release that line. And that will mean there's one, count them one, available for you, 888-876-5593 on WGN Radio. Oh, we're talking about radio again. You can bet on it. So I got to bring up the Sea Crane Company. Yeah. Oh, man. You know, I love all of their radios, but one of the absolutely most useful radio is their emergency radio because it will work no matter what. And so that's the thing about emergency radios. You'll have one and it's got batteries, but, you know, here's the emergency and where are the batteries? They're dead. Maybe it's got solar power. Yeah.

flashlight. So, yeah, this is what's going to save you in any emergency. And it doesn't look like some wind-up radio. You know, I've had some where, oh, my God. This looks great. It is a clean, modern digital design. It's white, about the size of a brick. 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

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Fuss with my woman, toil for my kids,

0: WGN Radio. I'm Raleigh James, and tell you something, that's Frankie Lane, That Lucky Old Sun, 1949 on Mercury. And this is the key if you're a Frankie Lane fan, and I am. The key is to get the Mercury recordings, because he went to Columbia shortly off after that, and Mitch Miller redid them all, except he gave them soulectomies somehow. They're just not the same. So if you want the real stuff, man, get the Mercury. Yeah, 78. I know you're not going to go out and get a 78, but you'll find the Mercury sides on CDs now, I think, too, if you look.
1: Wash all my troubles away.
0: You ate your heart out, Mitch Miller. You couldn't have touched it no matter what. All right, so that's for Rita. And hopefully tomorrow will be a better day. All right, so 888-876-5593. Mike in Elmwood Park has a request. All right, Mike, what is it you want to hear?
2: How about Rocket 88?
0: Oh, okay. All right. Ike Turner, but recording as Jackie Brenston. All right.
2: Yeah,
0: he never got over that.
2: Good Timing by Jimmy Jones.
0: Okay. All right. I like that, too. Okay. You betcha. All right.
2: I appreciate it. Raleigh, you got a good show tonight.
0: Thanks for calling. Appreciate it. All right.
2: You're
0: welcome. So let's see. Writing them both down, and hopefully I didn't actually type that on the list. I wrote it. We'll see if I can read it when it comes down to it. So let's see. We've got the news in a minute, and Brett will keep me honest. Not quite as much as Bob, who, man, 1 second over, I'm gone. Fran and Austin, welcome back to WGN Radio.
3: Hi, Raleigh. First of all, I wanted to say that I feel so bad for

0: data, not only because there's one part of this that you unfortunately can't do anything about, and that is, you know, if you're a person with disabilities and you get somebody to help you, and I suspect it might have been the person who helped you that might have, you know, I mean, it doesn't matter who done it at this point, that yes, you're right, you know, you've got to take things one thing at a time and try to fix them and not concentrate on, you know, the whodunits of it all. But the problem with that is it's hard if you're, you know, you have a disability anyway, and she's got multiple disabilities, and, you know, somebody offers help. When something like that happens to you, you don't know who you can trust.
1: Absolutely not. You're 100% right. And of course, you know, you think, in the first, you think it's your lucky day. And to be self-aware at that point that maybe this is somebody who's doing me harm. Hang on exactly where you are, because I want to get your advice on what to do about that coming up. So we'll continue with Fran right after the news on WGN Radio. I'd like

0: WGN Radio. I'm Raleigh James. So there it is, Barry Mann, who put Bump, 1961. And that was a Cindy in Chicago who had requested that. Also, we will get to Freddie Cannon. I know he died on Friday. Sad. It was brief. It was cancer. He was in a hospice in California. 89 years old. He would have been 90 in December. And certainly we'll play some Freddie Cannon. You betcha we will. But back to Fran. All right. So tell me.
1: Oh, first, I love that song. From the bottom of my boogity, boogity, boogity shoe.
0: Oh, I know. I do, too. And remember, these were adults when they were recording this. So,
1: yes. Oh, yeah. Oh, yeah. I always wonder where they give all the syllables for some of those, like, whoop shoop, ramalanga-jingapop.
0: You're right. All of that.
1: Where'd that come from?
0: Unknown, but you're right. Now, I told you a while ago, and I still haven't found the reel-to-reel, but I've got an edit of like 6 minutes of nothing but nonsensical syllables, and I'll find it eventually.
1: Oh, that would be interesting to listen to.
0: Yeah.
1: But anyway, I digress back to Rita's situation. I really don't, I mean... The only thing that cures that is time and being, you know, I mean, there are a lot of things that I could tell her to do next time to be a little more careful, like...
0: Yeah, let's go there. Tell me, you know, here you are, in that situation, someone offers to help. How do you protect yourself and get help at the same time?
1: I don't usually let anybody carry anything for me.
0: Okay.
1: Especially my purse.
0: Well,
1: You know, if I get off the bus or if I'm going, you know, carrying groceries, I have got my purse around my neck and I've got my hand on my purse. And, you know, somebody will, like, I was in the doctor's the other day and somebody said that I was going to go and get some lab work done. And it wasn't that far away. And she said, oh, you can leave your purse here. I said, no.
0: Exactly.
1: Yeah. It's, no, I'm not leaving. You know, I'm taking it with me.
0: Right.
1: You know, I usually won't let anybody carry things for me. I've developed over the years kind of a sixth sense about people. And if somebody is trying to be overly helpful and overly solicitous, I don't trust them.
0: Okay.
1: I've had things like that happen to me. I've had my wallet stolen. I've had money stolen from me. Gary and I have both had things stolen from us from people that we put up that didn't have any place to go or
0: right.
1: something like that. And you know, we learned to be a little bit tougher, unfortunately.
0: Yeah.
1: But, you know, you have to realize that if you have a disability, and especially if you're older, and I'm more of a target now than I was when I was young.
0: Right.
1: Even though I was blind when I was young, but I know that I'm more of a target now because I'm older and blind, and, I sometimes have trouble walking. It comes and goes. But, I just am very careful about what I will let people help me with. And I'm very careful about, I don't know, I just have a feeling about, I just get a feeling about somebody and I follow it. Because when I don't follow that, I've gotten myself in trouble.
0: Yeah, you're not alone there. But you've actually given me a piece of advice that I think is vital for Rita and anyone else in that situation. Because, you know, she didn't lose certain things that were on her person, in her hoodie, that kind of thing. So mm-hmm. a kind of thing is get a shoulder bag that you can wear cross body. And just have that
1: and
0: across your body at all times so that you're not putting it down anywhere. And the likelihood of someone being able to rip off a cross body bag while it's possible is much less than the likelihood of it's just sitting there on the car seat.
1: Also, another thing I can suggest is the things that are important to you do not leave them in an outside zipper compartment because you think, well, I'll leave my medical cards and stuff out in the outside because then I can get to them quickly when they, no. You put them, you bury them in your purse, you know, in the innermost recesses. And if it takes you a couple more minutes to get to them at the check, you know, at the counter or whatever, so be it. It's not right there where they can just unzip it and take it out.
0: Agreed. Agreed.
1: And another thing that I try to do is I try to, like, one thing I'll put in my pocket, something else will be in my purse, something, you know, so it's not, so if they take anything from me, they're not going to take it all.
0: Right. Right.
1: You know, and she reminds me yet again, and I keep procrastinating about this, and I'm got to stop that, because I have a debit card, and, you know, I can't, I've had trouble, you know, getting a credit card, because I don't earn enough.
0: Yeah, that's what we've talked about, collateralized cards. There's a lot of them.
1: Yeah, and I know you told me about that, and I keep saying, I'm going to do that, and I never, you know, I've been procrastinating and so forth, and this is a wake-up call for me, but...
0: And also your keys. You know, that's the other thing. If you've got house keys on a chain or whatever, and by the way, you got your driver's license that has an address on it, you don't want those two things together easily stolen.
1: Right. Right. Yeah. So, and my key doesn't have my address on it.
0: No, but your driver's license, well, not in your case, I know, but
1: my ID card.
0: Your ID card may. Now, in many states, you can use a post office box or something else on the card, and I always advise people, if they have that option in the state in which they live, take it. Do not put your street address on cards, but that depends on the state. In Arizona, you can do it. You can easily put a post office box or anything you want. They've got your address on file, but at least the card itself does not display it.
1: And I would suggest that even though her keys weren't stolen, she might want to change the locks.
0: Yeah, I don't know about her living situation or what that is, but it's never a bad idea, especially if over time you have lent your keys to people, to workers, whatever, to routinely change them.
1: Right. And I had my keys stolen one time, and I didn't realize that they had my address on.
0: Uh-huh.
1: And fortunately, I talked to a friend of mine, and she said, you get that lock change. You go to the management right now and tell them your key. You know, you lost your keys and you need the lock change.
0: Yes.
1: And I did, and it turned out to be a good thing because it was a guy that I had broken up with who was threatening me and so forth.
0: Yeah.
1: And he was abusive when we were together, which was why we got, you know, which is why I left him. But unfortunately, I thought I'd gotten my keys back from him.
0: Mm.
1: And I got keys back, but he had made copies.
0: Sure.
1: And, but then I lost my key, and I thought, oh no, you know, what happened? And so it was kind of a thing that kind of happened all at once, and it's like, oops, you know. No, she's right, I get it, because... And I said, well, you know, he gave me my keys back.
0: No.
1: You don't know that.
0: Yeah.
1: You don't know that because he knew you were going to break up with him.
0: Yeah, no, absolutely. Don't, if you've given your keys to anybody, don't assume they're not making a copy. I don't care who it is.
1: Yeah, that's true. Yeah. So that's another thing I never do is give my keys to anybody.
0: Yeah, and even on the key, if it says do not duplicate it, believe me, it doesn't matter.
1: They can.
0: Yes,
1: oh, no, they
0: exactly,
1: can.
0: Exactly.
1: You know.
0: Exactly.
1: And
0: easy as can be.
1: Yeah, but there's no real way that I can say to handle that loss of trust. You just have to form kind of calluses to it over time and be very
0: aware,
1: very vigilant, very aware of what's going on around you, who's where. You know, that kind of thing. Like, if I'm listening to music with my headphones on, but I'm in a public place, I don't put them loud. I take one off one ear.
0: Right, right. To be vigilant about what's going on. Absolutely. Yeah. Well, hopefully she's, and hopefully a lot of people listening are going to go through their wallet tonight and do that. And the other thing is,
1: yeah, I've got to figure out how to get that done.
0: Yeah.
1: I don't have a printer with a copier, but I'll find.
0: Oh, you'll find a way. Absolutely. And the other thing is, if you've done it, remember, you've got to every 6 months or so realize that things are going to change. And so, like, for instance, while we were talking, I got out my wallet and I'm like, oh, God, my Medicare number changed. So, you know, there, I hadn't even thought about it. And so there again, I just made copies while we were speaking. And it behooves you to do this because it's a lifesaver when that happens. And unfortunately, for many people, it's when, not if.
1: Yeah, I have a close friend who's taken pictures of a lot of my cards mm-hmm. in case I lose them.
0: Good.
1: And she's got them on, you know, but then if somebody steals her stuff, you know.
0: Right, well, absolutely. Like if she's got it on a phone or something like that, yes, that's not real good.
1: You know, but I got to get off my rear and get some of this done because this reminds me very much that anything could happen. I mean, I'm watchful, but I really empathize. Yeah, I mean, I know that thing what she needs to do right now, and that's actually going to make her feel a little better.
0: Yes,
1: and make her have a little more, feel more in control. Because right now, I'm sure I can understand she's feeling victimized. Well, she has been victimized,
0: of course,
1: and you know, a lot of other things. And but the best thing to do is just deal with things one at a time.
0: Yep. Absolutely. Never look at the big picture any time in life.
1: Yeah.
0: There is no need to do that. Yes, and hopefully she'll get a crossbody bag, because that's peace of mind, too, if you can do that.
1: Yeah. I mean, something like that happens. I get times when I get really overwhelmed.
0: Oh, of course.
1: And I just can't deal with anything. And I just let myself do that. I let myself cry. I let myself pound things. I let myself cuss and scream, you know, and do whatever I need to do. And then I have just, you know, okay, you've got to start dealing with this, friend. This happened. You can't change it.
0: Yeah.
1: I mean, you can change it, and it, you know, puts you back in control of your life.
0: Absolutely. And I'm for that, too, having pity parties when that happens. Sure. You yell, scream, throw things. You know, that's all fine. And then, you know, listen to the records that make you cry. And then after
1: right.
0: that, say, okay, time to get back to work now. So, yeah, I'm all for that.
1: And if you have time, I want to talk a little bit about Dave Hall.
0: Okay, go for it.
1: First of all, did you ever hear that song that some high school kids did?
0: Oh.
1: Dave Hall, the hullabaloo.
0: Yes.
1: Scuzzy, and that's what he called himself, a Scuzzy Ding Dong, something. I can't remember the whole phrase.
0: Yeah.
1: But that was where the Scuzzy thing came from. And I knew about the Scuzzy ice cream.
0: Right.
1: I knew about that. But he came, I used to go to the Foundation for the Junior Blind, and sometimes they would have the DJs or some local television people or, you know, people come to our either Christmas party or whatever we have.
0: Yeah.
1: And he came, and he was just really, really nice. He didn't condescend to us. And I will never forget it as long as I live. I asked for his autograph, and he gave me his autograph, which I have since lost, but I still remember it. And he said, to the girl with the beautiful smile.
0: Aww.
1: And then he told me also, he said, you have a beautiful smile. You keep that smile.
0: Aww.
1: And I will always remember him for that.
0: Yeah, he was absolutely a good guy. I couldn't find anything bad to say about him. And as I say, he knocked around on all those L.A. stations, and it wasn't always uphill. But, boy, when he was, like on a KRLA or a KMPC, he was just in his element.
1: Oh, yeah. Gary said he heard him because he used to go from Texas to California to visit me,
0: mm-hmm.
1: and he'd take the Greyhound bus. And so he used to hear him on some station in, where was that, Gary?
2: Palm Springs.
0: Right, like KWXY or one of those, yes.
1: Yeah, that was it, yeah, KWXY.
0: That was his last gig. And after that, like I say, then he became a security guard at the mall.
1: Oh, man.
0: Yeah.
1: Oh.
0: And before that, he had been living north of L.A., forget the name of the town, Fraser Park. There you go. I don't know why I remember that suddenly, where he was selling real estate for a while. So he was not above doing whatever it took to hang in there.
1: Right. Yeah. He seemed like that kind of guy.
0: Yeah.
1: He was just, I this sounds funny, but I get feelings from people by their hands.
0: Right.
1: Like, you know, if I shake somebody's hand,
0: yeah.
1: I kind of get a feeling of them. And he had the most genuine handshake.
0: Yeah.
1: And just very warm, warm person. And I'll always remember him telling me, you know, you have a beautiful smile. Keep that beautiful smile.
0: Aww.
1: And sometimes I think of that when I get really depressed, and I think, okay, you know, I got to keep that beautiful smile.
0: Right. You're right. Absolutely. But you're right about, like I say, he was the best hugger ever, and handshaking and all that. He was just, you know, one of those people. I won't say touchy-feely because that's not really it. But at the same at the same time, you would. You'd come away really feeling like you knew him.
1: Yeah. Yeah, and, you know, well, I was telling everybody, oh, he said I had a beautiful smile.
0: Yeah, there you go. Right.
1: So, anyway, that's my Dave Hall story, and I have read that book.
0: Oh, good.
1: Yeah, it's a good book. If you really, you know, it's if you're, especially if you know a lot about L.A. radio.
0: Yes.
1: It's a great book.
0: And it's hard to believe he's been gone since, wow, like 2020, 6 years now.
1: Wow.
0: Yeah.
1: Wow.
0: Okay. John says shut up now because he's going to come in here with a whip. I can feel it. We'll talk to you later. Okay. Yeah, we'll pick it up right after this on WGN Radio.

0: WGN Radio. I'm Raleigh James, and yes, now that's the late Frankie Freddie Cannon. Hate saying that. With Frank Slay, that's what I was thinking. Frank Slay actually wrote it and produced it. Frank Slay and his New Orleans band, and that was 1961 on Swan. Yeah, while Freddie Cannon was riding high, which he actually did for most of his career. I got to say, it's only recently that he had stopped performing. So died, as I mentioned, Friday in Oxnard, California, and it was a hospice situation, but a resident of Massachusetts, lifelong, and just terrific stuff. We'll talk about it more. All right, so 888-876-5593-8888. Raleigh, Brian with a Y in Florida. What's up tonight, Brian?
1: Hey, Raleigh, how on earth can you say Freddie Cannon without saying Freddie Boom Boom Cannon?
0: Because everybody else does.
1: Right. That song about New Orleans was fantastic. And the theme song to Where the Action Is, Afternoons on ABC TV.
0: Yes. Produced by your own Miami Steve Alamo.
1: I didn't realize that.
0: Yep.
1: Good to know that. A word of tribute to the stentorian-voiced David Jenkins in the WGN newsroom, because he's one of the few people amongst his broadcast colleagues who doesn't mispronounce the plural of index. He properly says...
0: Indices.
1: Indices. I wish Savannah Guthrie, a very literate woman herself and an attorney, I wish she would correct on the air, set Al Roker straight on that, because he never gets that right. Latin is important to uphold, even though we speak English. It may be a dead language, but it's worth knowing. That said, speaking of tributes, man alive, your counsel of the poor lady that had her lost her purse,
0: yeah.
1: It was touching to listen to. I consider myself halfway decent as a broadcaster, but I couldn't do what you do. I could try it, but it just wouldn't work right. Perhaps because you're a woman. It isn't just your concern. Anybody can do that, or at least fake it. But what you do is you give them her and other people in various predicaments. You dole out very sound advice that is born of experience very often, quite clearly in your background, and it has the additional impact of inspiring listeners at home to similarly deal with circumstances that they have amongst their friends, families, and just people they meet on the street. So you're doing God's work, and as a militant agnostic, I don't even believe in God, but Keep it up, Raleigh. Just last week you and I were talking about, I was making a spirited, I hope, defense of the old duck and cover cartoon.
0: Yes.
1: And lo and behold, just today on TCM, this morning, they reaired it, the duck and go with Bert the turtle,
0: right?
1: And I wrote, and plus there's not just the animation, and he's a cute little character, well voiced, although they should have hired me to do the voiceover, but that's okay. It was a little before my time.
0: Yeah, it was in 1951. You weren't here.
1: I'm older than I sound, just like you're younger than you sound. I shouldn't say that. You sound fantastic, but anyway. Here's the point. It was darn near a serendipitous airing on TCM's part. I'd say that, except I never bothered to look the word serendipity up, so I'm not going to say that, but I will say that it's some very good advice. Just like you dole out good advice, this PSA, and it's about 20 minutes long with all of the live-action footage, gives very good advice, not just for a thermonuclear attack, but how about for a hurricane?
0: It's actually on YouTube, so you can watch it. I think it's 15 minutes long, but you can watch it. The whole thing is there.
1: Yeah, the turtle is great. By the way, thank you so much for the Alan Freed clips from his nighttime show there in Cleveland back in the golden age. And And I have to take issue with you. I heard you earlier describe him as a lame or a lackluster disc jockey. I was enthralled. I particularly was impressed with the rhythm in his voice. Again, I consider myself halfway well-spoken, and I could emulate what he was doing, but I couldn't replicate it, and I can't even pronounce replicate. I couldn't replicate it at all. I'm sure you could, but I couldn't, and I'm in awe of what I heard way back there from the 1950s, and I thank you for airing
0: all right.
1: It. One more thing, and this is a song. I don't have much information on it. I first heard it on a show hosted by somebody. You probably used to know this guy. He had an obscure show in Detroit, and I think also in Chicago, called Lost Gold, where he played a lot of flip sides,
0: okay,
1: just like you do, and he also played songs that didn't crack the top 10 that were topping out at about 30 or 25. And he played this one song that, well, this is what I know about it. It was a soul singer about 1958, 59, mm-hmm. And it may have been a male in a falsetto voice, or mm-hmm. it may have been a female.
0: Okay.
1: And the lyric, and perhaps part of the title, was "My Reputation." He or she, got to be careful about pronouns these days, whichever it was, he or she was singing about a couple of incidents that had harmed the reputation, and it kept saying,
0: yeah,
1: "My reputation."
0: It's Little Anthony.
1: Oh, it is Little Anthony. What about the Imperials? Were they in
0: on it? Absolutely, as far as that goes. And it's just called Reputation. And that was a huge Philly record. But let's see if this is exactly what you're thinking of.

0: No. Is that it?
1: Oh, you betcha. Nailed it as usual.
0: Well, Teddy Randazzo wrote that, and it was the flip side of Hurt So Bad in 1965 on DCP.
1: Yeah, that was a bigger hit for sure.
0: Well, Reputation was not a hit, but there were some guys in Philadelphia. Who's the guy who was Saturday Night? I'm trying to think of his name. Bob, I'll think of it, but he used to play it all the time on his show.
1: Who was the guy that hosted Lost Gold? I had him on my radio show in Detroit, the old Pontiac Insomniac show, midnight show there on WPON.
0: Oh, wow.
1: But I can't remember his name.
0: I can't either.
1: What the heck? Do you know who I'm talking about?
0: No, because this must have been later. This wasn't, when these songs were out.
1: Oh, no. This guy was on the air with Lost Gold for about 5 years in the late 80s.
0: Wow. And if not,
1: I think his name was Johnny something. I mean, I could have asked him about Reputation when I had him on the show for an hour,
0: right?
1: But I plumb forgot, knucklehead that I am.
0: Oh well, you just didn't come to mind. But no, I don't think. Now it wasn't Johnny Holiday, I don't think, because he wouldn't have been Detroit. But
1: of course,
0: in the Twin Tundras, it'd be Johnny Canton, but it wasn't him. So
1: It might have been a Jimmy.
0: Okay. So I'm trying to think of who would have been.
1: He was on Keener for a while.
0: Okay. All right. So I'm trying to think of who was on Keener. Bob Green and Gary Stevens and who? Lucky Keener 13. I'm trying to think of who their lineup was.
1: It shifted a lot. And, they used to have a showcase studio down in the book building, which I think is still standing. It's decrepit as all get out there in downtown Detroit, but I think it's still standing. And they had a showcase studio right in the lobby there in their glory days. Did you know that?
0: Yes. Robin Seymour was there for a while. Swingin' Sweeney was there for a while. Even Jerry Goodwin was there for a while. Bob Green, of course, a Miami guy, and Gary Stevens, notably, before he went to New York, and Jim Sanders. But there's probably more, but those are who were coming to mind off the top of my head. But Scotty Regan was there, and Scotty Regan was a big deal. In fact, I remember when Scotty Regan interviewed the Supremes when they were starting out, and Diana was still Diane. And it was hilarious. But in any event, they were a great station. But I can't think of anybody who was, still around later. I'd love to know what the show was.
1: I never got to Detroit until 93. I was there from 93 to 98 when I went to Chicago to work in television. And I worked at WGN Television, as a matter of fact.
0: All right, Channel 9, of course.
1: Yeah, but in a different building. I never got inside the vaunted WGN Radio.
0: The Showcase Studios, yeah, that was...
1: Anyway, always an honor to be part of your program.
0: Yeah,
1: so
0: I'm going to try to find more about this Lost Gold thing.
1: You would have loved that show.
0: Yeah.
1: Even you would have heard some stuff that I bet.
0: I'm sure. Well, that's like the guy who used to do overnights on WHAS in the latter 70s. From 2 to 3 a.m., he'd play stuff where occasionally I'd be like, what is that? So, yeah, there are guys who would do that, of course. All right. Well I will.
1: I'll look into the Lost Gold thing, too. I'll look into my archives and see if I can come up with a name for that.
0: Yeah, let me know. Let me know if you do. And if I come up with something, I'll shout it out on the air.
1: All right, continue the great show.
0: Thanks.
1: Over and out.
0: Appreciate it. All right, so yeah, Oz is driving me crazy now. I want to know. All right, 888-876-5593-8888. Raleigh, well, John says, shut up. I'll be back on WGN Radio.

0: Radio. I'm Raleigh James, and that was a request from, I don't know if it was Linda Richmark. Let me look that up. I had Billy Bob. That's surprising, but Billy Bob in Bourbonnais, so it says. All right, so there you have the Beach Boys, whether you want them or not. Okay, so this is interesting. We've got Chris in South Carolina, and we will absolutely get to Stan in Dearborn. He might know something about this oldie show. I wouldn't be surprised. And Cindy, and Clayton, and Mike. But Chris, all right, talk to me.
1: Hey, Raleigh, how's it going?
0: All right, I'm interested in your topic. You want to talk about the psychic lines of the 80s?
1: Yes, and, you know, they were very popular back in the day, especially during the late nights.
0: Well,
1: you remember the preview channel?
0: Yeah, you understand why they became just huge after 1984, don't you?
1: No, I don't know.
0: Oh, well, then, remember the breakup of AT&T? Well, and remember all of a sudden we got all these other phone companies like MCI and all that kind of stuff? Well, you know, Sprint, Telesphere, you know, there were a ton of them, right? Well, they were competitive and they were always looking for revenue, of course. So what better than a revenue share where they would bill the 900 numbers directly to the customer's phone bill? All right. So they were making a fortune. And it wasn't just the psychic lines. It was, how shall we say, adult entertainment, things of that nature.
1: Yes.
0: Anything that had a 900 number, they would get like about 12% of the gross for billing it. And so it was a wonderful revenue share. And of course, the people who were calling didn't realize how many minutes they were going to be using. And I had friends who worked this industry. And I won't belabor what part, but what I will say is they got their bonuses when they could keep the caller on the line for protracted periods of time. That was actually easier to do on the psychic hotlines than it was on adult entertainment, but it could be done on adult entertainment too, in any event. Eventually, this got huge to the point that the Federal Communications said, no, no. The local phone company cannot shut off your phone because you didn't pay for a 900 number. And so they got involved heavily. And there was a lot of fraud in this, too. I mean, a lot of fraud. So it became a thing where an MCI or whatever, a Sprint, would literally have to pay lawyers. And eventually it became more cost efficient to dump the service. And that was actually probably the late 90s. And AT&T pulled the billing completely from their system about 2002, around that. Without the billing infrastructure of the telecom companies, that ended the psychic hotline craze.
1: Yeah, so there's no more psychic commercials.
0: Well, they're not many. You still have some. You got a lot on the radio, and they buy overages type thing. Like California Psychics is a big one on the radio right now. John said to me the other, well, what's so special about California? I said, that's where the call center is. No, I don't know.
1: You remember the preview channel, right? Because they used to bombard them with psychic commercials during the late night hours.
0: Well, yes, but those were PIs. Where they were getting a cut of the revenue as well. They were not paid to carry the commercials. They got a cut of the revenue, PI spots. That's still used today on many, many products, radio and television. So, of course, a channel like that, the preview channel is not going to be selling time. Who's going to buy time at night on that, you know? So, consequently, loaded up with PIs.
1: Yeah, it's them psychic commercials, PIs, like, the Psychic Readers Network, Psychic Friends
0: Network. Well, you know, I couldn't tell you how they work now. Of course, you know, as this came to an end, that's about the time Miss Cleo got really big, which is yet.
1: Right, exactly.
0: We've ended the night. Thank you for bringing it up. It's a fun topic. I'll talk to you, not the night anyway, the hour. I'll talk to you soon. Thanks, Chris. All right, so we'll get to Stan. We'll get to Cindy. We'll get to Clayton. And hopefully you, too, coming up on WGN Radio.

0: WGN Radio. I'm Raleigh James. 3 hours to spend together, and I hope you'll join me. If it's on your mind, it'll be on mine, and we'll get to your requests, too. Some of them, anyway. All right, so I got a couple emails saying, you didn't tell me what six items have been recalled. Could have looked it up. All right, happy to do that, actually. And the majority you probably aren't going to run into, but there's one that you will. It's a gas grill. It's actually made by Cuisinart, sold by Lowe's and Walmart, and it was the Propel Plus 4-burner 3-in-1 gas grill. And apparently, this was a risk. Why? The glass in the built-in pizza oven would have that pesky problem of shattering mid-cook, so to speak, and 37 reports of lacerations and other minor explosions. And they sold it from Christmas time 2024 through May of this year. So if you've got one, a refund is available, and that would be CGG 6331. So if the Propel Plus, it propels all right, but that's not what they had in mind, was on your shopping list, you can get a refund. More bad news for Cuisinart. 1.7 million wire grill brushes recalled, and you say to yourself, what could possibly go wrong with a wire grill? But, well, you'd be surprised. The bristles would detach from the brush and end up in the food. Oh, yum. And so that was sold at Burlington, TJ Maxx, Ross, Amazon, and directly through Cuisinart through March of this year. Yeah, from 2009. So if you've got any of those, you might want to get a refund as well. And there's a toll-free number for that. You can look it up. If you need it, I'll give it to you. Now, here's one you probably don't have, but the biometric gun safe sold exclusively on Amazon, the BBRKIN. 9,100 of them have been recalled. That's the MUTEC safe, M-O-U-T-E-C safe. Fingerprint locks that could be accessed by pretty much anything, including children. So that sold until February 2024. They're offering free repair kits for that. I don't know what they'll do for your kids. Baby wipes. Now, who thinks about that? Targets, up and up. Yeah, that's their house brand. Fragrance-free and fresh cucumber-scented wipes. Now, wait a minute. Okay, these are obviously two different products. Fragrance-free being one, and fresh cucumber scented being the other. And they were found to contain something that I couldn't pronounce to save my soul, but here's the bad news. It could cause sepsis. All right, so we're talking about complex bacteria here. The wipes were manufactured between November 2025 and May of this year. You can get a refund from Target. Eye drops, and that's always scary to me. Lupin Pharmaceuticals, and this is a prescription drug, though. Something I've actually used, but not this brand. Prednisolone acetate. It's a 1% eye drop, and it would be by prescription. And obviously, this is generic, and you can take a look at it because foreign material has been found in it. And it's a class 2, though, meaning it's reversible health effects. That's good news to know. And its current, actually, expiration dates between July 2026 and March 2028. Obviously, you will want to go to your pharmacy, but take a look and stop using them as soon as you can, like now. All right, now we have one more. Rebe Scent Scalp Densifying Shampoo. Yeah. Oh, man, the marketing department's working overtime, don't you think? The densifying shampoo, yes, to make your hair look thicker. Bacterial contamination. Particularly one that I, again, cannot pronounce to save my soul, but it's something that's resistant to common preservatives, and that's the problem. The bottles were manufactured in February of this year. So, Arebi Serene Scalp Densifying Shampoo. So, those were the six, and now I've done my due diligence. And we absolutely will get to the Tupperware products, the history of Tupperware. Yeah, fascinating that it is. But right now, we'll find out what's on your mind. And hanging on since before the show was Jim in Richmond, so he's got an update for us. So, Jim, you're up. Welcome back to WGN Radio.
1: Hi, Raleigh. Thank you for taking my call.
0: Always.
1: Number one, my friend who lives in Whitewater is the number one advocate of Tupperware.
0: Ah.
1: She's been selling it for like 25 years, and she has like 2,000 pieces of Tupperware in her house. But that's not what I called about. Number two is I've gone through a lot of stuff in the last week or so.
0: Okay.
1: And it started last Wednesday night when I woke up and my bottom plate in my mouth and my dentures was broken.
0: Mm.
1: And it took till today that I went to, I found the dentist and what my insurance company would cover.
0: Okay.
1: And I went there today and spent 3 hours in their office, and they took molds and everything, and they convinced me. My dentures are 45 years old.
0: Yeah, they're aging. I'd say it's time to do something about that, yeah.
1: Right. They're completely worn out, and the nurse or the technician told the doctor, he said he has no shape on his cuspids. You know, they were completely worn down.
0: Mm-hmm.
1: And so we went through that, and then finally they said it's going to cost $4,800 to replace my dentures.
0: Mm.
1: And they wanted to know if I wanted just to do the bottoms that were broken. I've been eating food and destroying my bottom gums because they were broken. And they said, you know, we can do the tops, I mean, the bottoms one time and the tops another. But $4,800 is,
0: well,
1: to me, is ridiculous.
0: Oh, believe me, I know. And, you know, some people with implants have spent over $48,000, let alone $100,000. So this can get
1: right.
0: Very, very pricey. But because you are having injury to your gums, is it possible that this would be medically covered?
1: Right. And I talked to Humana, and Humana said they would pay 35%.
0: Okay.
1: And then when I talked to them, they didn't talk to me about whether Humana was going to cover it.
0: Uh-huh.
1: And that freaked me out. And like I said, I left this morning, and I can get the bottom ones done
0: mm-hmm.
1: and later on do the top ones.
0: Okay.
1: But the thing is there's no surface left on my top dentures.
0: Yeah, what's up? You know, it's
1: a completely flat.
0: It's a decision that you right. But it's a decision you'll have to make. You know the parameters. If your insurance is covering 35%, and the dentist doesn't know about this, you could file direct as well. But you can subtract that 35%, see what hit you'd be taking, and whether it's worth it to you to find the money.
1: Right. And they said they can do the bottom ones now.
0: Right, understood. Understood. Yeah, but you're saying you're not very comfortable with that because you're having too much wear on the top. So, you know, that's one that only you can make. At least you know the parameters.
1: Right. And it was just, you know what I mean? And I broke them last Wednesday.
0: Mm-hmm.
1: And I've been, you know, destroying my bottom gums trying to eat, you know, and they didn't say anything that it was affecting that.
0: Mm-hmm.
1: And that's what I'm going through.
0: Mm-hmm.
1: And number two is Wednesday I had an appointment with my endocrinologist, whatever you call it, for my diabetes.
0: Okay.
1: And we drove all the way there. Oh, he didn't show up today.
0: Oh, that's interesting. Yeah. When you say all the way there, how far was it?
1: From my town in Delavan to Janesville.
0: Okay.
1: And they said, oh, you know, we'll reschedule you for August 14th. And they took blood on the previous Monday
0: mm-hmm.
1: to find out what my A1C and everything else was.
0: Right.
1: And I was so frustrated because I couldn't get an answer on what they found. You know?
0: Well, wait a minute.
1: Did
0: they put it through a standard lab like Quest or whatever your local labs are?
1: It's a lab through the Mercy Health.
0: All right. Well, what I'm saying is most of those have online portals you can sign up for. I know you can't necessarily see it, but if someone in your right. life can see it, you'll be able to get that. Usually with blood work, especially, that stuff is available online virtually overnight.
1: Right. And I called them and to the clinic that took the blood, which is normally who I talk to, and they said, they'll mail it out. They said, oh, we can't do anything. You got to go to the doctor. And I'm sorry about my speech because I'm more.
0: Yeah, I understand.
1: Yeah, right. I understand
0: that. That's not a problem. All right. Well, I'm not sure, but in most cases, you are absolutely entitled to that information without seeing a doctor. There are laws protecting you, federal laws that way, and you can pursue it if you want to.
1: Right. And I called them today after I left the dentist, and they said, oh, we mailed that out yesterday.
0: Okay.
1: So I will get the results of all the tests, and I don't know when.
0: Well, if they mailed it out yesterday, you should get it in the next couple of days.
1: Not the way the mail can work.
0: Well, I think you'll get it reasonably soon, and I don't think you're going to have any surprises with it, because you know what your glucose levels have been over the last 90 days, so you have an idea what's going to show up on that.
1: Right. And I am, like I said, I am to the point where with all this stuff that's going on, and then my friend who reads everything and to me and everything, and she's leaving for 2 weeks, I'm just to the point where I give up.
0: Well, you know, Jim, you always say that. And, you know, I'm not quite as sympathetic as I have been in the past, because this has now been going on for years in these calls alone. And I just do not believe you're doing all that you could do to make yourself self-sufficient.
1: Right.
0: You still want to depend on people, and you can't.
1: Right. And then I call. I have immediate access to voiceover, whatever that is.
0: Right.
1: And they read everything to me and everything, but it's to the point where I'm just tired.
0: I understand you're tired, and that, you know, these are decisions only you can make. We've talked a lot about everything in life has a cost, and the cost of you becoming independent is going to be going through an awful lot of a learning curve. You've done a little of that, but not very much. And so when you
1: I've done a lot.
0: Well, okay.
1: I have done a lot.
0: Okay.
1: I've tried and tried.
0: Well,
1: and the other day it was so funny that I got a text message from a person named Kathy and said, hi, are you willing to pay, sell your house? And I deleted that.
0: Yeah.
1: It's like, and then my friend who right now is up in, upper Wisconsin for her family trip and everything. She won't be back for 2 weeks and everything.
0: All right.
1: And she takes me, she buys my groceries and everything. And I'm to the point.
0: Well, I understand what you're saying, but again, you're not going to get any sympathy out of me. By now, you should have been able to do your groceries on your own. That's what I'm saying. I know you and I disagree with that, but there's nothing I can do about that. We have now been talking for, 10, 12, 13 minutes, and nothing I can do about any of this.
1: And to the point where if you what you're saying to me is like you've given up on me.
0: No, I don't give up. I

0: I'm tired and I'm
1: okay. I know. And these are all decisions that you can make. I'm not going to sit here and talk you out of anything either. But they're all your choices. And don't ever forget that. That's the point to understand.
0: And I thank you
1: all right.
0: for what you've done.
1: Okay,
0: for me.
1: Thanks. Appreciate it. We got to go. All right. Can't take crying on the air. 888-876-5593. It sounds tough, but if you've been listening for the last couple of years, you know the story. All right. So we'll get to Brian and Seneca, Cindy in Chicago, and hopefully you and the uplifting story of Tupperware, no doubt, at a request, coming up on WGN Radio.

0: 2 minutes.
1: Yeah, I know. So what, 29, 40 after this?
0: Well, no, it's actually 47.
1: Oh my God, no! It right now.
0: 29, 47.
1: Okay. Oh, okay. 29, 47. Oh God! Well, hell! I'll try to use it wisely, right? Yeah. Good luck on that.

WGN Radio. I'm Raleigh James. 1960 on Eldo. That's The Safaris, An Image of a Girl. And that was Stephanie's request last night. And the guys who wrote it were Marv Rosenberg and Richard Klasky. Now, Richard died about 1999. Marv is still alive. And he actually had done some doo-wop shows on the radio and all that. But he also went got a PhD in psychology and had a professional

career all those years as well. But what's interesting to me, this was a group of white boys on the west side of Los Angeles, and you talk very often about how white people have covered some great soul records. Well, I'm not 100% sure how this happened, but Otis Williams and the Charms on King covered the Safaris.

So, of course, you know, the first thing I did when I saw that out on King was looked at the 45 to see if they ripped off the writer's credits, and they didn't. They gave it to Marvin Richard, Rosenberg and Klasky. So I have no idea what possessed the Charms to do that, but that's one where I think I actually might take the Safaris version, so I hope Stephanie liked it. We'll pick it up right after the news right here. I'm Raleigh James. It's WGN Radio. Didn't even use them all. Yeah, right.

0: WGN Radio, I'm Raleigh James. It's Roy Ayers, and that was Eduardo's request in Tampa for Chicago, 1983. That was on Uno Melodic, and that was actually a label that he put together around 1980. And it was about 3 years, in fact, 1983, when that when Chicago came out, it was on an LP, Silver Vibrations. That's pretty much it for the label. But for 3 years there, some tasty jazz releases, including, obviously, some Roy Ayers, but also 80s Ladies and Sylvia Striplin and a few others. All right, so 888-876-5593. And Jay is in Cincinnati with yet another request. I know we played one the other night, but what do you want to hear now, Jay?
1: Oh, anything from the band, maybe Atlantic City. But you've got an educational program. I love your advice, and you're educational and refreshing.
0: Oh, you're very kind. Thank you. So the band, Atlantic City.
1: I'd love it.
0: All right. Thanks.
1: Thanks.
0: All right. So Jay will hear it. Of course, I got to find it. But I think I've got it on this computer. We'll find out. Oh, this is good. Lisa is home from the hospital in Dundee. All right. Well, praise the Lord. Thank God you're home. How you feeling?
2: Well, I'm feeling good. I'm a little tired, but, and you know, I got home Tuesday.
0: Okay.
2: I'm still waiting for a nurse and physical therapy and occupational therapy to call and make a schedule for me. You know, it's already been over 48 hours. In the meantime, I've turned my living room into my bedroom and my bathroom.
0: Right.
2: Because I can't get up the stairs to use that bathroom. But I, you know what, I'm getting around and I'm doing what I need to do. I also live alone, so it's getting done.
0: Good.
2: It's getting
0: good. Now, so the pacemaker's in, and I assume it is performing flawlessly.
2: Yes, the green light is still on the monitor.
0: Okay.
2: And I'm assuming if it turns red, I'm in trouble, but they can monitor. They're monitoring me, you know, wherever they are.
0: Right, so, exactly, and of course.
2: Know. And then I had kind of a. I won't get too graphic, but I had a female procedure done.
0: Okay.
2: And while I was under normal anesthesia,
0: okay,
2: my oxygen dipped to a very dangerous level, and they had to intubate me.
0: Ooh.
2: On an emergency, which I didn't realize until I woke up. But you know what? That's over and done with, too. And
0: good.
2: Whatever they had to do to save me at the time is just what has to be done.
0: And obviously no near-death experience, or we'd be talking about that.
2: Right. Yeah. And I didn't see the light, and I didn't see anybody. I think I'm good to go.
0: Yeah, you were gypped, I tell you. If all that's going to be happening, at least you should be able to get a trip somewhere.
2: Listen, I dream about dead people all the time.
0: Yeah.
2: I don't need to cross over to see them.
0: I don't know.
2: It would have been nice if my little puppy was there, but, you know.
0: Yeah, well, you know, soon enough you'll know, we'll all know it. In the blink of an eye, we're all gone. But,
2: good.
0: But, you know, you point out something interesting, and a lot of people don't think about it, but when you are going in for procedures, if there's going to be general anesthesia, the person who is keeping you alive is the anesthesiologist. So if you get those bills sometime where you say, wow, is that a network? This is a fortune. He saved your life. Shut up and send a check.
2: Exactly. And even though I wasn't prepared for, I always knew that could be an option, but because I went through the pacemaker surgery so well, I didn't expect anything like this, but you know, until they get a handle on what makes my oxygen levels drop like that, it's just going to always, I think, be an option. You know, the minute I stand up and walk, my oxygen level just drops.
0: That's really, that's elusive.
2: It's very strange.
0: You know, I think all of us, we're not textbook. They like to think that one size fits all and that it's a cookbook prescription, but it's not. And Lord only knows why your body's doing it, but hopefully there's somebody who's actually trying to find out.
2: Yeah, and I'm not sure that I've been tested for so many things and it doesn't seem to fall into any category.
0: Right.
2: The problem is just, once, as long as it pops back up, you know, I'm okay.
0: Right.
2: When it stays down, that's when I have a problem. But in surgery, I started at like 98, and it dropped to 60 in the middle of the operation.
0: Yeah, that's about the time they freaked. Yeah, they were freaking right about then, you betcha.
2: I'll tell you, my jaw is still very sore because I think they had to do some of, you know, probably, I don't know what they did. I'd probably rather not know. But
0: no, exactly. And they had to do it in a hurry. That's the one thing.
2: Exactly.
0: Well, good. No, you're sounding fine.
2: Yeah, no, I do. I feel fine. And okay, I just really wanted to say, and you just corral me if you need to, but I get so aggravated when I hear that first caller.
0: Yeah.
2: Because everybody is struggling with something. Everybody has something that they're dealing with. Not everybody calls the show every couple days and tells everybody about it. A lot of us keep it to ourselves. And I just want them to know that they're not special, that this they're not being singled out or whatever.
0: Right. Right.
2: It happens to everybody.
0: Yeah, we're all in the same boat. And the real key, the reason I'm at the point now where I just, cut to the chase, is that the only hope is for you to do what it takes to be independent. And for people who are, I'm not saying that he's playing the victim role, but for people who do that or wait for others and depend on others, that is not something you can do for a long period of time. It just doesn't work. No. You've got to find a way to be independent, and it can happen.
2: Right. And no matter what you're dealing with,
0: yeah,
2: being independent can happen. You just have to make adjustments
0: and
2: you know, whatever. But, yeah, you've been dealing with him for a long time. I'm not sure what makes him go from feeling great to being, ready to give up, because that happens more than once. But it's for me, personally, it's difficult to listen to. And I would imagine it must be hard for others as well that maybe don't feel comfortable calling in.
0: No, I know. I get
2: many of your listeners have problems, and it's not fair to them either.
0: No,
2: really,
0: I get email, and I feel terrible, because I wish that there was a magic wand I could wave to cause Jim to be able to belly up to this. But I'm not 100% sure he will. I mean, that's his life trajectory.
2: There's got to be something else involved that's toying with his
0: whatever it is. We're kind of out of options here. Yeah.
2: Yeah, exactly. So I just felt like I had to.
0: I'm sure you're voicing what many others feel.
2: Well, I hope so. And I have a quick Tupperware story.
0: Oh, good.
2: Being in West Dundee, Illinois, I was a Tupperware lady.
0: Oh, good. What was the hottest selling item?
2: Oh, my God. They had a great, I still use their can opener. They had a great, bowls, with the lids and I can't even think now. I'm still under anesthesia, I think.
0: Oh, yeah. By the way, that'll be for a month.
2: Oh, my God.
0: No, I hate to say that, but
2: no.
0: You will be at least that's my experience, that it's a minimum of a month, 6 weeks before I'm not addled. So, yes, expect it. Yeah, it's the way it is.
2: The story I have is that I had this bowl, and it was one of their bowls. This goes back many, many years. One of their bowls was just so hard to get the lid on. Some of them were nice and easy, and you push the middle and it goes on this. You had to really work at it, and I thought I had it closed when I put the pasta sauce in my freezer, and I didn't, and the lid popped off, and the pasta sauce went all over the freezer. So,
0: oh, man. And then you had to clean it, and your hands are freezing the whole time, and
2: at some point, I just let it, I picked up what wasn't freezing right away, and then the rest of it, I let it freeze and just chipped it away because I didn't, really how else to do it. But, oh, God.
0: It's interesting that you mentioned the difficult lids, because that was the initial problem with the product, is nobody understood burping them. And so at first they couldn't sell these to save their souls. And it wasn't until this woman had in-home demonstrations, which of course we're talking 1950 now, that the Tupperware party started, and it took off. But there was a Tupperware museum. It's permanently closed now, but the Tupperware Confidence Center in Kissimmee, Florida. And so,
2: absolutely.
0: Right on Orange Blossom Trail. And it was like a showcase of the vintage plastic going back to before Tupper, that was his name, was actually selling these publicly, like from 1947 on. And the woman who came up with the idea was a woman named Brownie Wise. And they ultimately made her like vice president of parties or something. But it was the party model that sold it. But I don't know if you're aware, Tupperware filed for bankruptcy in 2024.
2: Yes, I did hear that.
0: Yeah, now they're still on the market. But the problem is, of course, everything that Tupper had is no longer under patent. So anybody, if they wanted to, could make modular mates or one-touch fresh containers.
2: Right, right. And there's so many cheap ones out there now that work just as well. But I'll tell you what, Tupperware does and did sell itself based on the parties. You know, if you could... You know, and we would always have the hostess make something simple in one of the containers, you know. It just sold itself. It was really fun.
0: Well, and
2: a fun job.
0: It was a different point in time because for a lot of the growth, we're talking about women who were not working outside the home. Maybe they were raising children. This was a social event. This was a way to get together with other people and, you know, literally have a party. So for some, the Tupperware was, you know, tertiary at best. It was the get-togethers. And it was a brilliant idea that many, many followed suit. So they're still around, and if you can believe it or not. But yeah, it was Bob who gives me the best links, who said, the rise and fall of the Tupperware party.
2: And I would, you know, because Tupperware was always lifetime guarantee, so I wonder if they will still replace it or if they don't make that.
0: The first question is whose life? Some of it has value. You know, I mean, they're collectibles like depression wear and stuff like that.
2: Right.
0: But you know, that lifetime guarantee, that's interesting because obviously Mr. Tupper's no longer with us. So.
2: No, right.
0: And like they filed that bankruptcy in 2024. I don't even know who. Probably a vulture capitalist owns it now. I don't know. I'm going to look that up.
2: I mean, I wonder how many, like the girl, the lady I used to work with that for the parties and things, if she has like a basement full of Tupperware or something, you know?
0: Probably. Okay, it was. I knew it was Vulture Capital. Yep, Party Products LLC, a group of secured lenders who acquired the brand name and the intellectual property. So it's not the same, obviously.
2: Oh, well, it's like socks. Yeah, I have more lids than bowls. I'm not quite sure how that happens, but...
0: Yeah, you know, that's funny. I do, too, on stuff like that. Absolutely. What happened to the bowls? Yeah, I know.
2: Yeah. Don't know.
0: Yeah, it does make you wonder. And socks, of course, you know, the dryer turns against you.
2: The dryer takes them.
0: Yeah, you know that. You know that. And, you know, that's where we talk about aliens. No, wherever our socks go is with the aliens because they just disappear.
2: Isn't that the truth?
0: Yeah.
2: Oh, good Lord.
0: Yeah, and you know, people say, well, if you take your dryer apart, you can find them. Well, actually, I've made the mistake of taking my dryer apart, and because unlike Jim, I'm not afraid to try anything, which, of course, is often my downfall, but
2: Did you find anything?
0: No, see, that's the thing, just lint. I found nothing.
2: Lint.
0: Okay, that's not true. I found like a couple buttons, part of a zipper, you know, but no sock. Not one.
2: Wow.
0: So they're going elsewhere. You know,
2: they are.
0: Yeah.
2: That is really, something somebody should get a committee to study or something.
0: Well, right. You know, we're talking now about moving to the fifth dimension and all those things that all the yahoos on YouTube talk about. Well, maybe they can go to the dimension where my socks are, because that's the other thing. The socks I used to like, they don't make those socks anymore. Socks today are different. And so...
2: Usually only one of the pair is missing.
0: Well, of course.
2: So you can't
0: wear it anymore. No, they never travel in groups. No, it's absolutely only one of the pair. And of course, it doesn't match anything else in the closet. No way. So, I know.
2: But you still didn't throw out that one, though, did you?
0: Oh, no, I keep them.
2: No, see?
0: I keep them. I don't know what I'm expecting. I've moved how many times? I've bought how many new dryers since then? But I expect that someone from planet Fringus is going to drop my socks in my lap one day. I don't know.
2: Or you can take the other ones and put them in the, you know, for trivia.
0: Oh, God. No, I think it's bad enough that I'm planning to throw out 45s as trivia presents. One sock. No. I believe you finally hit something that I am above. You know, I sink
2: you're
0: to low
2: not,
0: depths.
2: You're not prepared to try that.
0: Yeah,
2: okay.
0: You know, nobody gets a sock. That's great, funny. Though. Yeah, undergarments. Yeah. Start sending out slips. All right, well, I'll keep that in mind.
2: Whatever you don't want, just throw it in the envelope.
0: Yeah, hey. Oh, God, don't encourage me. All right. Well, you're sounding great,
2: all
0: and
2: right.
0: I'm thrilled to hear. Keep me posted.
2: Well, thank you very much.
0: All right, thanks.
2: And I'll talk to you soon.
0: Okay, good. Appreciate it.
2: Okay.
0: Yeah.
2: Bye-bye.
0: Now, there we have a survivor. Absolutely. All right, we got Victor. He's having a bad day. And Brian in Seneca and Cindy in Chicago. And another of your requests coming up next on WGN Radio. Okay.

Radio. I'm Raleigh James. It'll be good for some NDE show, I think. The band, the album was Jericho. It was 1993. Atlantic City was one of the cuts. And it was on Pyramid. It was a little label out of North Miami on Biscayne Boulevard. So that is Jay's request from Cincinnati. And happy to play it. I was surprised I found it on this computer. So I was, oh, it's here. I'll play it. All right. So 888-876-5593-8888. Raleigh. Now, I'm holding off on Victor because we've got engineer Bob, who sends me the world's best links. He also is quite the taskmaster because he's trying to teach me how to tell time. It's not working. So I realize that I can pad for another 45 seconds and meet the news. Or I could blow it entirely and talk to Cindy in Chicago. We'll get there. We'll get to Brian and Seneca as well. Oh, we're going to talk about collectibles. Maybe the record label. I don't know. And Chris in South Carolina. Oh, yes. Last night we were having a fine time talking about the Preview Channel and their infomercials of Miss Cleo and others. And let's see, there's a line available for you if you want it. 888-876-5593-8888. Raleigh. Well, it is surprising. I've covered the big themes. I've told you the 6 recalled items, and we got through the Tupperware parties. And I laugh every time I think about that because there was a group of ladies in Orange County, California, who decided they'd sell, well, for lack of a better term, sexual aids. They called them parties that kind of rhymed. You can figure it out. Yeah, and couldn't understand why I wouldn't talk about it. Now, according to what's going on, I thought it was 57:49, but I think I blew it. I think we're already in the break. Oh, I don't know. Oh, well. It's never going to work, you know. It's just not. Yeah. Okay, good. No. Yes, that's probably a good time. Yes, I had those women on the air, no less. They sent me the products. Yeah, I remember one of them because she called up to see how I'd like it. I said, it's the best ever. And she said, really? I said, yes, I'm using it to clean the ring around my bathtub. It's wonderful. You know, it had these, like, plastic tentacles or something. So, man, a little bit of, Bon Ami on it just worked like a charm. Yeah. She was not pleased. I think that's the last time she checked in.

And I'm Raleigh James. Well, we got another full moon coming up next week. We'll talk about the buck moon, take your calls, and play your requests coming up on WGN Radio.

0: GM Radio. I'm Raleigh James. Yes, the Bristol Stomp really was in Bristol, Pennsylvania, where High Lit did a ton of record hops. Jerry Blavitt, too, actually, and there's an argument over which one discovered the Bristol Stomp. I'll just leave it there. But I think we're going to talk about Collectibles Records. Maybe not Collectibles. That was a wonderful reissue label. But Brian and Seneca is bringing up something, so welcome back to WGN Radio.
1: And it's great to be back, Raleigh. First off, on request, you got my request last night for When I Grow Up to Be a Man by the Beach Boys.
0: Oh, okay, yes. And I played your Julie London, but I cannot play your outtakes because I don't have the time to edit it.
1: Not safe for the hour, safe for you.
0: No. In the first sentence, the four-letter F word is there, and she didn't mean food. All right.
1: Oh, no, she didn't.
0: Yeah.
1: Well, we talked a few shows back about the instrumental version of the Noisy Clock.
0: Yes, yes.
1: And I have confirmed that Celeste, catalog number 3011, does have the instrumental version of Noisy Clock, with the A-side being I Call to You by the Mellows, which would normally be Lillian Leach in the Mellows,
0: right.
1: And she is on it.
0: Right.
1: And it's on a cappella only, like they did it. But she's not mentioned on the label of the record.
0: Interesting. So the flip side of the Celeste Noisy Clock, audible, the one with words, is also Noisy Clock. I don't know if it's the same one.
1: Well, it's two completely different ones on 3011.
0: Okay.
1: The A-side is the Mellows doing I Call to You. And then the flip side is the instrumental of Noisy Clock.
0: Okay.
1: And this is one in 45 collector circles that's always flagged as a repro.
0: Okay.
1: And I can't figure out whether that is a reissue or whether somebody would counterfeit this.
0: Yeah, you'd be surprised what they do.
1: It's great, but it's great to about 38 people, and not including the family, the people who made it.
0: That's usually the ones that are worth something. That's why, like, you know, probably the highest paid price for any record is you know, Frank Wilson, Do I Love You, a Motown record. And nobody liked it, and Berry Gordy pulled it when Frank decided he'd rather be a writer than a performer for Motown, because Berry kind of gave him an ultimatum about that. So he pulled the record back from distribution, and there were very few copies. Well, hell, the last time I heard, it was well over $50,000. So, you know, scarcity makes things interesting. Now, of course, when that happened, there are tons of boots. And so John was going through my collection one day. He says, "We have Frank Wilson. We have Do I Love You." No, we have a reissue, trust me. So, it's those weird ones that, especially if they had any Northern Soul popularity, that somebody is booting.
1: Well, the doo-wop A-side, I Call to You, it's not the Mellow's greatest hit, but it's certainly up there.
0: Okay.
1: And they were big in the New York area. Their biggest song, Smoke From Your Cigarette, made the New York R&B top 10 in 1955. And they also got a lot of airtime on Alan Freed's radio show.
0: Yep. Now, absolutely, they did. Here's the interesting thing. When you look at the 45 discography for Celeste, for 3011, you do have I Call to You and Noisy Clock, but they're claiming it's by the Lou Reed Trio. And I assume they mean I Call to You. I don't know. So
1: that I'm not sure about, because I haven't expanded out to getting catalogs directly or finding them. Believe me, there's times where I'd like to.
0: Yeah. Oh, absolutely. Well, now I want to follow up on that. I do. I absolutely do. Because Noisy Clock is on three or four of these Celeste flip sides. And I'm curious if it. And of course, Lawrence Keyes originally did that in the 50s. So I'm curious what the versions sound like. And who the hell were the Lou Reed Trio? But
1: yeah, that one would be interesting. And one other thing to mention on the collectible side of 45s is that sometimes the promotional copies, the ones that you would see, but I would never.
0: Right.
1: Because you were in the business. Sometimes the white label promos that they sent out to the radio stations command a significant premium over their commercial counterparts. And especially if they're either pristine or if any writing on the labels is only from a radio station. Hey, well, Joey, this is mine. Keep your fingers off. Doesn't make no, it. But right. If it's WCQD, save for morning show, that actually makes it more valuable than if it wasn't written on at all.
0: Most of those 45s, though, were double-sided. The song was the same on both sides.
1: It would depend on the record.
0: Oh, of course, and by the 60s, you also like Smash and Mercury were very big on putting a stereo version on the flip side of Strawberry Shortcake by Jay and the Techniques or something. But yeah, but for the most part,
1: stereo on one side, mono on the other. But the reason I mention that is because the your theme song. That is one of the ones where the white label commands a big premium over the yellow label, condition being identical in both cases.
0: Well, I'm not giving mine up.
1: I wouldn't expect it. Yeah. And on the other hand, those collect the promo copies in some cases are worth far less than the commercial counterparts.
0: Right. Yep. And, you know, sadly, as time goes on, it's going to be worth less and less because the only people who want them are dead. And we see, I talk to Val Shively all the time, and he's like, no, there is no business. They're all dead. So, you know.
1: Well, it'll eventually stabilize, I'm sure.
0: Well, it'll be interesting. Obviously, it'll always be a collectible the same way that stamps or coins are. But in terms of the real lovers of it, actually, Val does some business. But believe it or not, it's almost all East L.A. wanting 70 Soul. So you just don't know. All right.
1: Yeah, and the Northern Premium you mentioned. But I do have a request if we can get it in tonight.
0: All right, what is it?
1: And that would be I Call to You by the Mellows.
0: I'm not sure I have it on this computer, but if I do, you will hear it tonight.
1: Sounds great.
0: Okay, thanks. Appreciate it. Yeah, I might, because I've got a lot of that Celeste stuff, but I don't know. All right, so 888-876-5593 is 8888 Raleigh. And now that we've said goodbye, we have one line available for you if you want it, and we find out about Victor's bad day in Silver Spring. What's wrong, Victor? Victor, are you still there? Oh, no, we lost Victor. It must have been a really bad day. Well, hopefully sleep has taken over, because after all, sleep is sacred. But I'm sure he will call back at some point, and I hope you're feeling better. And tomorrow is another day, and hopefully it's a better day. Eduardo in Tampa, welcome to WGN Radio.
2: Yeah, good evening. Hey, thank you very much for playing Royers in Chicago.
0: On his own label, no less.
2: Yeah. Well, I got to thank WMNF because they love Roy Ayers, the Sunday show. They love their one of their theme songs. Well, they like, let's put it, they like playing a lot of Roy Ayers. So
0: yeah, my favorite's Hot.
2: So yeah.
0: Okay.
2: Did you mention that in previous years that you and John like going to the Comic Con?
0: Oh yeah. Well, various Comic Cons. You know, it depends where we are. Like, we always go to the Phoenix Comic Con, we go to the Tucson Comic Con, you know, but when I lived in San Diego, of course, that was the granddaddy of all Comic Cons. And
2: why I brought it up, because that's in the news, and they said, like, that's the biggest one.
0: It is. It absolutely is. And John's never been to San Diego for that one. The only reason I did was I had to be when I worked at KFMB, you know, personal appearances and all that kind of stuff.
2: Okay.
0: So, yeah, that was huge. That started in 1970. And initially, it was really small, obviously, like anything else. It was, you know, a handful of people in 1970. And it was, there's a guy, Kruger, who owned a little store in Ocean Beach. And so that's where they started it. And, you know, some will say, no, Dorff in Detroit, that was the latter 60s. And some people will opt for certain things that happened in New York. But for the most part, the deal is San Diego 1970. And originally it was San Diego's Golden State's Comic Mini Con. Yeah, which was a dry run for the larger ones. And that was the deal. And I think the first one had 300 people, maybe, and it was at the Grant Hotel.
2: Okay.
0: So, but now it's huge. I mean, huge.
2: Well, I've been to the Chicago one, and obviously over here, even at the convention center over here, I went to the one, I think, in September.
0: Yeah. So. Yeah, but no, you can look at the numbers of people, and now, like, the Phoenix Comic Con had over 100,000 people,
2: okay.
0: Of course, the San Diego Comic Con for the last 20 years or so has, you know, over 130,000 people, easy.
2: So, oh, okay.
0: Yeah, absolutely, and so... that's the, I think, supposedly, well, July 23rd, it started today, I think.
2: Yeah, I mean, they brought it up in the news. Yeah,
0: okay,
2: so
0: yeah,
2: it just started. Yeah,
0: right. It so there you go, and it's moved around a lot. But and of course, it's not just comics, as you know. It's a lot of the performers and of, you know, I don't know what you'd call that stuff. John does. So I don't care.
2: Well, I've seen TV shows that sometimes show up there. You know, back in the day, you know,
0: Well, then there was an HBO television series that had Mark Hamill's comic book, The Movie, and stuff like that. So it shows up that way. But there's, you know, Conan O'Brien did a week of shows from Comic-Con. I think the Food Network was there. I mean, it's crazy. I think SiriusXM had something.
2: Wow. Just got into the fun.
0: It's not only comic, it's art, it's games, a lot of gaming, it's film, it's TV, you know, and of course publishing.
2: Yeah.
0: So Artist Alley, all the Comic-Cons have Artist Alley. You know, very often it's up and coming, but sometimes it's very established for your list. You pay for the autographs and things like that.
2: Yeah, I was reminded about that last year. I think it was the Incredible Hulk with Lou Ferrigno was there.
0: And the reason to pay for the autographs, depending on what you've got, like if it's if it's a well-known comic book artist or whatever, that is going to make that particular comic book that they've signed more valuable. So, you know, you don't have them sign it to, like, Dear Tom or anything. You just have them sign their name on it. And

0: hobby as it is it's a living.
1: Oh, yeah.
0: So.
1: What's that one on PBS? They start selling stuff from the, like, antiques.
0: Oh, Antique Roadshow. Everybody loves Antique Roadshow.
1: Right, right.
0: Because there's no one alive who doesn't have something in a closet somewhere that was handed down from their grandmother or something that you think, oh, this must have value. Most of the time it doesn't, but what's terrible is the thing that you're ready to just throw out, that's the thing that might be worth a fortune.
1: Yeah.
0: You just don't know.
1: Wow.
0: So, yeah.
1: Yeah, that's interesting.
0: Yeah, so that's interesting. And I there were lawsuits, too, over whether you could call it a Comic-Con and all that. There's been a number of things along the way. And for a while, San Diego had a trademark. Finally, the appellate court said, no, you don't. And that was the end of that. Anyhow, it's a fun thing, and I'm not surprised that the news would probably do a little blurb on it starting today. Today, Mercury retrograde ends, and so, yeah, well, and we have the Buck Moon coming up, so why not? All right, well, good to hear from you, Eduardo.
1: Yeah, thank you very much, Molly.
0: Okay.
1: Yeah, and have a good weekend. I'll be at the soccer stadium this weekend, and
0: Yay.
1: But the hospital job is going well.
0: Good, good, excellent.
1: Yeah.
0: Glad to hear it. Okay, thanks.
1: Yeah, okay.
0: All right, so 888-876-5593. We got Chris in South Carolina. Nick in Chicago's got a request, and I don't know, Cindy in Chicago wants to talk about something or other, and there's room for you, whatever's on your mind. And I played Bristol Stomp, by the way, for Robert. It was his request, so hopefully he heard it. Maybe your request is coming up next. We'll see on WGN Radio.

WGN Radio. I'm Rob James. All right, so I do have it, not on vinyl. I'm not sure that it ever exists legitimately on vinyl. There was a boot from about 1974, but it's been on a number of CD compilations, and what I just pulled it from, yeah, got up off my duff, went over to the wall, and actually got it out. And that was a golden era of doo-wop Celeste Records. And what they say about Lillian Leach and her Bronx-based mellows, that already recorded 8 remarkable sides for Joe Davis's JD. I've got that too. In 54 and 55, How Sentimental Can I Be, Smoke From Your Cigarette, and Yesterday's Memories. And indeed. And Lillian was about 18 at the time. And when she got to Celeste, and that was Gary Morrison and Johnny Wilson and a bunch of other guys. And Arthur Cryer was actually the bass guy on the second Celeste. All right, so we'll pick it up after the news, because that's what we're in right now. And I'll tell you more about it. Maybe you can hear some more coming up.

Hardly.

0: want the neighbors to hear.
1: WGN Radio, I'm Raleigh James. Well, you see what happened was, that's Celeste, and no, it was never actually released, but that was a couple, the Levitts owned the label, David and Sylvia Levitt, and after they disbanded it in the 50s, they put the masters in their brother-in-law's basement in New Jersey. And sadly, a lot of them were succumbed to a flood and things like that. But some of the tapes, including all of the Mellow's a cappella sessions, were in really good shape. And so it was later on CDs and stuff, they were reissued. And yeah, nothing like, I'm going to pick your teeth with an ice pick. I can see why the Levitts thought better of that. In any event, there you have it. 888-876-5593, 8888-Raleigh. So glad Brian brought it up. I probably never would have thought of that. So what do we have? I believe Cindy's been waiting for quite a while to talk about Rita. So, all right, Cindy, welcome back to WGN Radio. Well, we lost Cindy. No. Oh, wait a minute. No, we didn't. There you are. There you are. All right. Sorry about that.
2: I went to my alma mater, Concordia, for lunch, and I had pizza. It was real good. And and I talked to some Christian people about her story, and they said they'd pray for her. So I've got people praying for her, Christian boys, that were at the school. And then I had a thought. You know, one day, you know, after Chuck had died, I came out to the front and just took a look around and I said, it's just time to leave Norwich, this area, and go to a condo. And maybe for Rita from Harwood Heights, she could hook up maybe with that Stacy in Algonquin to find out about where she's at. And maybe it would be, I mean, it's just a suggestion. It's only up to her. No, you know, if she could, you know, because that place doesn't sound too expensive. You know, because the Lutheran home is like $10,000 a month. I mean, that place, that space, that sounds real nice. And maybe, you know, it's
1: all right. Time. Well, I think at this point, Rita probably just needs to detox from her experience before she does any serious thinking about anything. I didn't hear from her tonight, and I hope she's doing well. But we'll follow up when she next calls.
2: Yeah, I'll be listening to find out. And hopefully she brought a birth certificate. Oh, and for the DMC, elderly people don't have, she said you have to make an appointment. For after 65, you don't have to make an appointment.
1: Oh, that's interesting. All right, well, hopefully she was able to get in there and get out. Excellent news. Thank you.
2: Okay.
1: All right. Good deal. So, yeah, Rita hadn't checked in yet today, and hopefully she's holding up well. And if you weren't listening last night at the beginning of the show, Rita called, and she was at the laundromat. And Rita's older. She's in her mid-80s, and she has several disabilities. And someone offered to help her with her laundry, get it in the building, and they did that. And maybe it was that person. Maybe it was someone else. But next thing you know, Rita lost her purse. And the thing to take away, which I hope you did, if you haven't yet, please do. Yeah, take your wallet, make copies of everything in it, period, so that you've got that at home somewhere. If you ever do lose your wallet or your purse, what have you, you'll be able to more quickly call the people you need to call to cancel cards and things of that nature. So it's not difficult to do. And believe me, it may be the one thing that gives you peace of mind if you're going through that. So Nick in Chicago, welcome to WGN Radio.
3: Yeah, thank you. It's nice to hear your voice again. I really like your commentary and interaction with people. If you could play from Sonny and Cher, not right now, but if you could, I Got You, Babe. And if you could do it, not the next time I call or the third time, but whenever I call again, where you're able to bring it up and play it, that's nice, because that way I hear it for sure. You know, I don't miss it somehow.
1: All right, I'll look for it. I probably got it on this computer. I'll play it for you next.
3: Oh, okay. And can I mention, say something about with Sonny? We know that he died in a skiing accident where he went off the track. That was not the approved track, and he hit a tree branch. In fact, one of the Kennedys out east had an accident like that, too, who died and hit his head against a tree branch. I'd just like to tell people, I don't ski, but because ever since I saw a cartoon show, a pair of skis going up to a tree, and one ski is on the left, one ski is on the right, and then it stops. And then the next part of the cartoon shows the guy at the ski lodge with his leg wrapped up, you know, with the cast, you know. So I decided I don't think I want to try skiing. But anyhow, but when people want to go skiing, which even though we're not even into August yet, we're going to have some hot weather yet, but some areas are high elevation and they get a cold blast coming in, and they might have a lot of snow people going out there. So sooner than we think, people will be heading out to ski lodges. And if they just try to stay on approved courses, maybe they're not as exciting as running off to the site somewhere and experiencing something different. But if they stay on approved courses that are safe, you know, I think that's something I thought would be worth mentioning.
1: Okay.
3: So that's my report for this evening.
1: Well, excellent. Thanks for calling. You'll hear Sonny and Cher.
3: Oh, thank you.
1: All right. My pleasure. Yeah. All right. And, of course, Sonny Bono, and that was really tragic. And, of course, being that he was an elected politician and all that, there are so many conspiracy stories about that. I shouldn't laugh, but I suspect it was probably exactly as it was reported. But some people having a lot of fun thinking it was something else. Speaking of something else, before we get back to your calls, wanted to mention that Johnny Caudill let me know he gave me an update. You'll remember Johnny. Yes, North Carolina weatherman extraordinaire. And he is really spearheading the WBT preservation effort. And as you know, Urban One, Radio One, has a WBT AM, and they've been on a loop of just something's coming. Well, what's coming is they're probably going to be returning the license to the FCC. That's not what this is about. What this is about is the transmitter site. Because the word is, it broke last month, I think, that the transmitter site had been sold for housing development. And, of course, that's just a heartbreak all the way around. Now, the reality is now you're not going to save the whole transmitter site. And, you know, there's only like 8 Blaunox towers left, those wonderful inverted diamond-shaped towers, anywhere. And 3 of them are on that land, which, man, if you could save that, that'd be great. But you won't. However, there's a transmitter building on that site that is just a time capsule. It even has, a World War II bunker and that kind of stuff. So Johnny put together a petition, and we've got links on Raleigh.net, which has now passed over 1,000 signatures, people all over the Carolinas and beyond, and many people feel it is very important. Now, Johnny reached out to the Charlotte City Council and the Mecklenburg County Commissioners, and many of them expressed interest, possibly preserving this and historical societies and all that. So there is some draw from elected leaders, and that's good. But in the meantime, Johnny's been invited to meet with representatives from Urban One and Beasley, who I believe owns the land, to discuss preservation opportunities for the site. And again, probably not the whole site, but that transmitter building, that would be wonderful. And so that's the deal. So they're working toward a goal now of 1,500 signatures. If you haven't done that yet, the link's on Raleigh.net. Go sign. If you are a radio fan, doesn't cost you anything. And we lose too much history. And I'd love to say that, oh, man, we're going to save those Blaunox towers. We probably won't, just like with WLW. But I think we could save that transmitter building, because even if they do build, housing around it, there's no reason that that can't still be a diamond in the rough. All right. So and thanks to Johnny for doing all this. That's a lot of work. 888-876-5593, 8888-Raleigh. Chris in South Carolina, welcome back to WGN Radio.
4: Hey, Raleigh, how's it going?
1: All right, what's up?
4: Not so much. I found out another commercial that I wanted to talk about.
1: Okay.
4: You heard of those highways and dieways, the choice is yours commercials?
1: Sure.
4: Yeah, because my state of South Carolina, they used to play them a lot back in its day.
1: Sure.
4: Well, they would show the timer of the accident and of the tragedy. And
1: sure.
4: This is the next 60 minutes of your life.
1: Yeah, well, you know, on stations that are running a tight format and have the avails, you got to fill it with something. And so PSAs are pretty much the standard stuff. Now, I loved the 1960s PSAs that had jingles and all sorts of fun stuff. That Alan Stang series on walking was my all-time favorite.
4: Yeah. You think those highways or dieways made it to radio?
1: I think a version of it did, yeah. But, you know.
4: So, you know, they played them stuff like late at night.
1: Right. Well, whenever we would have the avails, and that the Highways to Dieways was actually, you know, you're in South Carolina. That was the South Carolina Department of Public Safety that put it together. So, and they started with a ticking clock and the storylines, and South Carolina's roads can be highways or dieways. The choice is yours. Yeah.
4: Oh yeah.
1: Yeah, and that was not that long ago, but of course it was the late 80s, so 40 years ago, and that was the deal. I think that those PSAs are on YouTube.
4: They are.
1: So, you know, there you
4: go. Like drunk driving,
1: yeah,
4: and car crashes,
1: mm-hmm,
4: school bus passing yeah, illegally, railroad crossings.
1: Oh yeah,
4: many
1: states over the years have done campaigns like that. My favorite was Ohio, in the I guess it was probably maybe it was the 60s. It could have been the late 50s, but I think it was the 60s when they put together a clip that they showed in driver's ed classes across the country called "Mechanized Death." shouldn't laugh because it wasn't meant to be funny, but I always got a kick out of it. But I assume that mechanized death was probably seen by more people than most hit movies.
4: Oh, is it on YouTube?
1: I don't know. It probably is. 1961, I think, and it was Ohio State Patrol and, you know, Highway Safety Foundation, and it was real life footage, and they created it in Mansfield, and there's unedited wreckage there. I mean, you're seeing the real stuff, but they were showing it in schools. There were other films that they showed to later, like Signal 30 and all that, but Mechanized Death, let me look on YouTube and see if it's there. You would like it. It would be perfect for, oh yes, here it is. YouTube, Mechanized Death, 1961. And you can go ahead and look at it right now, and you'll see exactly. All right. And the interesting thing is it has a warning. The following content may contain graphic or violent imagery. I understand and wish to proceed. But yeah, you can check it out. You can do a review of it and let us know what you think of Mechanized Death.
4: Yeah, how do you spell mechanized?
1: M-E-C-H-A-N-I-Z-E-D.
4: Oh, okay. That's more dangerous than the highways or dieways commercial.
1: Yeah. Oh, yeah. Oh, yeah. You're gonna see. Oh no, this puts that to shame. But they were doing this as an educational film. They got a grant for it or whatever. And I don't think they were planning to put it on television. It's too long for that anyway. But they literally showed it to driver's ed classes for years. You know, there were a few. Yeah, for years. You know, it started in you know, like 61, and I think they were still doing it in 71.
4: I wonder if cable TV ever did that.
1: Oh, I don't know. It must have been shown somewhere, but yeah, you'll look at it and you'll see it for yourself. But the other thing they used to show in school was they used to have, and these are just terrible, and I'm sure this is on YouTube, but it's just terrible. They used to get the boys together, and then they'd get the girls together, and it was like pre-sex ed. You know, they talked about sex ed by.
4: Yeah, I remember sex.
1: Yeah, well, pre that, they would get the genders together, and they'd show the movies, and one of them was called Boys Beware. And, you know, this is just another one that's just unbelievable. And I'll bet you that is on YouTube as well. So look for Boys Beware. And, but, you know, it's historical, or I thought it was hysterical, but maybe I'll mention it, is that came out in 61 also. And that was the California Police. So between Mechanized Death and Boys Beware, I know they weren't trying to create, you know, humor, but I thought they were hilarious.
4: So
1: you can check them out and let me know what you think.
4: Okay,
1: thanks. Appreciate it, Chris. All right, so I know Chris is a movie buff. Well, there's a couple of movies he probably hasn't seen. All right. But if you're of a certain age, you know, if you're, you know, right now about 80, you probably were enchanted with Boys Beware. Oh, man. All right, so we'll get to Johnny and Durham and Ralph's and Rockford, Tom's and Cedar Lake. And there's room for you on WGN Radio.

0: Okay. And when do we go out?
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0: WGN Radio. I'm Raleigh James. So there you go. You say it, I play it. 1965, and that was actually their second major single, if you will. Well, maybe second single, period, but they had A Baby Don't Go before that. And, of course, Cher was shy, to say the least. The reason that Sonny was singing is because Cher refused to do it on her own initially. And says, sure, why not? And he wrote it. And, in fact, he had written it kind of as an answer to Bob Dylan's It Ain't Me, Babe, which the Turtles would later have a hit with, you know, and he thought that was pretty bitter and said, I'll write the opposite sentiment. And he did it late at night, and he woke Cher up and sung her the lyrics, and she hated it. She said, that's not a hit, and she went back to bed. And, of course, it became their signature song. So that's the deal. Recorded at Gold Star, of course. Yeah, Carole Kaye on bass, and yeah, Harold Batiste did the arranging on that. So, all right, 888-876-5593-8888 Raleigh. So, I think Billboard called it one of the greatest duets of all time. All right. Well, you know, it was covered, I guess, by a lot of people. But the one that kind of surprised me, and from the What Was She Thinking category, believe it or not, in 1968, Etta James covered it. Oh, and wait a minute. We've got the news coming up. I know I'm about to blow it. So, I'll just say we'll save Etta James till after the news on WGN Radio. All right.
1: Take a rest. You've got almost 10 minutes.
0: I'll take it.
1: Okay. Talk to you in a bit.
0: Yeah.

0: 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Well, yeah, Etta James, I don't know what she was thinking in 1968 when she decided, time to recut Sonny and Cher, but there you have another version of I Got You, Babe. 888-876-5593-8888-Raleigh. Johnny is in Durham. Welcome back to WGN Radio. What's up, Johnny?
1: I am awake and listening.
0: Well, thank you.
1: Yeah, I like the Etta James version, actually.
0: Yeah.
1: It's well produced and well arranged.
0: Yeah.
1: But I'm thinking these other songs, like Sonny and Cher, and that song Baby Don't Go, what year was that?
0: 65.
1: Wow, it's a beautiful song.
0: Yeah, I don't think Cher thought so at the time, but I'm sure she thought the money it brought was.
1: Oh, it's a really nice piece of music. It reminds me of there were a couple songs that had that kind of a feel to them. One was Four Strong Winds.
0: Okay.
1: And then another was Going With Him Someday Soon. And I forget who did it. Might have been Ian and Sylvia, but I can't remember correctly. But then there's another one called My Elusive Dream.
0: Oh, yeah, absolutely. That was huge. That's Billy Sherrill and Glenn Sutton, and everybody from David Houston to Charlie Rich did My Elusive Dreams.
1: Charlie Rich, I think, had the big hit that I remember.
0: No, oh, yeah, the biggest of any of them, though, was the David Houston, and I think it was David and Tammy.
1: He wrote it, I think.
0: Billy Sherrill, I think, wrote it.
1: Okay, I defer to you.
0: I'm pretty sure. I could be wrong, but that was, you know, that, and when David Houston did, that was the 60s, and that was really the first thing that broke big for Billy when he was at Columbia.
1: But, wow. I'll take your word for it.
0: Yeah.
1: Well, that is very interesting about WBT with those antennas. Can they just move the antennas and have the station somewhere?
0: No. Well, it's not easy as far as that goes. By the way, I did look it up. Yes, Billy Sherrill wrote My Elusive Dreams. He didn't write it with Glenn Sutton, though. He wrote it with Curly Putnam. All right. Well, very good.
1: Okay.
0: And Curly's, of course, the guy who did DIVORCE, which also put Billy on the map for producing that. Anyway, here's the problem. When you're a directional station, and unfortunately WBT is highly directional, because when the Buick dealer owned it in the 30s, he sold half the signal to KFAB in Omaha. So that's why the problem is, you know, you can hear WBT in Maine and in Miami, but you can't hear it in Gastonia at night. So it's highly directional. So that was the problem. But anyway, it's a three-tower array. Now, as you know, with AM, as tall as the tower is that you see, the radials from it, the copper radials in the ground, go out that far in every direction. So consequently, you need land, period. And so now you're talking about finding land. Also, of course, you can't be interfering with anything, other stations or whatever. So you've got to go ahead and do your contour maps and all that, where we're not going to interfere anybody, you know, your Langley Rice or whatever.
1: Harder and harder to find.
0: Now here's one of the big problems, is neighborhoods are in the not in my backyard vein, where they don't want the towers. And so, you know, it would be tremendously expensive to do. And of course, at this point in time, especially with these companies that are hemorrhaging debt, let's face it, you know, a Beasley or an Urban One, they are in debt up to their everlasting eyeballs, you know, assuming they could even get the money. Now the question is, how would you make the money? Because the headcount listening to AM isn't what it once was.
1: AM is all that's left of the world before the internet.
0: Well, you know, there are many of us, like I of course love AM because I love DXing at night, the things that bounce off the ionosphere layer and all that. But increasingly, I got to admit, while it's fun to get distant stations, I don't give a hoot or holler of what's on it. It's not like the days of Radio Bon Air in the Lesser Antilles, when if a preacher wasn't on, I got to hear Top 40, you know, or, you know, all the wonderful border blasters from Mexico, you know, XER.
1: Big X station.
0: Yeah, and later XERF. And sure, well, you know, but what's on that now? You know, Paid Religion, maybe.
1: AM late at night. It's a lot going on AM late.
0: Well, okay, you know, unfortunately, of course, it's not a profit center that those hours, and so right. So basically, the programming is they make the meters move. They keep you on the air. And I thought Art Bell was great when he did that show. But
1: Art Bell was an artist.
0: Oh, yeah, absolutely. He was made for that show. You know, it's so funny because he really never found his footing in life until he stumbled. And, of course, the way he stumbled on it was the Monday through Friday was a political show. But that Sunday night, he was doing that Dreamland originally. And that really took off. And then so the whole show became paranormal. And like I say, that man found his footing like nothing I've ever seen. He's perfect for it. And just excellent. And unfortunately,
1: it really was.
0: Yeah, but unfortunately now it's unlistenable completely.
1: Why?
0: Well, because George Norrie's an idiot.
1: You said it. I did, and you've got a lot of courage.
0: I didn't used to say that, but you know, I filled in for a while there. Firstly, I was Art Bell's dedicated replacement in the 90s when he was leaving the first time, and I bolted. But I did a little fill in there for a friend in 2007, and I can tell you that I always gave the guy room because I thought, well, you know, not all of us can conjugate our verbs or what have you. But the bottom line was everything I had heard was he's also not nice. So it's like, hey, whoever you are, I'll just say it. You're an idiot. So that's it. You know, and of course, you know, online they have Norrieisms, for God's sakes. They have entire websites devoted to, you know, the idiot things he says. They're funny, actually. But I also know, and I won't mention any sponsor names, but I also know that the sales of the few things that are sponsored there aren't what they were in Art's day, that's for sure. And of course, most of the sales, sadly, is a deal where they say, well, we'll give you the show at night, but you got to carry a minute of daytime avails every day. So they're actually making the money from other day parts than the show.
1: Okay, yeah, so.
0: You know,
1: Art Bell, I miss him.
0: Yeah, I do too. I absolutely miss Art. And then the other thing that they've got is you know, it's not Premier, it's the Cumulus offering, Red Eye Radio. And that's what took over for Bill Mack years ago. And they can't hold a candle to Bill Mack, but they claim they're not trying. They're the only non-trucking show with all trucking sponsors. But, you know.
1: But so they're making a go of it, the Red Eye people, right?
0: When you say they're making a go of it, I don't know. You know, I know intimately what the Coast financials are and how that works. I don't know intimately how Red Eye works. I don't know if they're making the money from inside the show or whether they're asking for daytime avails or whether they're packaging it. I don't know. What I do know is that it's a two-person show, and to me, that violates nighttime radio. To me, nighttime radio needs to be one-on-one. It needs to be the host and the listener, and it needs to be a one-on-one connection.
1: I agree with you.
0: And so, that's what Herb Jepko years ago, laugh about him all you want, but Herb Jepko with the Nightcaps understood how to do that. And, you know, so when I hear two people talking to each other, then I'm an interloper. You're no longer talking to me. And I feel that's not a good way to do overnight radio. But that's just
1: me. Take some of the magic out.
0: Absolutely. And the bond, you know, and the absolute bond. And that's...
1: That's the thing about Art Bell. He, you know, I would find myself listening to him and when I drove a taxi and I'd get through, you know, 3:30 in the morning, there's a dead time. It's actually kind of beautiful. And I would listen to him. And the way he handled the callers, I didn't care what the show was about, Little Green Man. It was the way he handled people. He was an artist of it.
0: It was
1: incredible to listen to him.
0: The best bit he ever did, and I'm sure you probably heard it. It was 1996. Later in '96 was Mel's Hole.
1: I heard that.
0: Yes, yes. I remember I was driving across Arizona the first night that Mel called in and all that. And I had told a friend, and he said, oh, let's go see the hole. I said, there's no hole. You got to be kidding me about that. You know, right. But the stories were so great about it. And the sky was darker over the hole. And you could throw a cow in and never hear the bottom. And we threw refrigerators in. We never heard the bottom. And then he drove up that day when it was all cordoned off because the government was closing it because, it was classic stuff. Now, I had always thought that Art was in on it, and he wasn't. Mel Waters was just a classic caller. But Art immediately, picked up on it.
1: He rolled with it.
0: Yes, did he ever. And it was just the most entertaining stuff.
1: That was his gift. He was, he's what I call an artist of the medium.
0: Yeah, so,
1: And now he's gone. And
0: yes, I know. I miss him too. But yes.
1: May I say one more thing?
0: Absolutely.
1: Do you remember, you're talking about those public service messages. The one I remember before I went to school even was this one for Radio Free Europe. And they were playing the song On Broadway in the background. Like Germans spinning like records, across the wall.
0: Right.
1: Yeah.
0: Right. Absolutely. I think that actually, I was unfortunately very much an adult. It was 1971 when they did that campaign. And
1: I think a little earlier.
0: They had On Broadway by the Drifters. And
1: Broadway.
0: Yeah, exactly. It was 19. I'm pretty sure it was 71 because I knew where I was at the time. And then they had they had that like Hungarian expat announce he enters the studio.
1: Yeah, right.
0: Yeah. Then it transitions to young people in the Eastern Bloc tuning in to find out how to hear the sound from the outside. And it was. Build public awareness for Radio Free Europe's mission of delivering uncensored news, Western culture, and whatever else I said. But
1: question about a commercial. Do you remember two commercials? One was the one for Mr. Bubble. Do you remember Mr. Bubble?
0: Oh, I remember Mr. Bubble, but I don't remember the commercial being particularly interesting. What was it?
1: Oh, it was like an old lady. It was like a cartoon commercial.
0: Okay.
1: She's giving like her little grandchild a bath in the tub with all the bubbles.
0: Okay.
1: And he puts bubbles all over him like he's got a beard.
0: Okay.
1: She thinks there's an old man in her tub and she calls the police.
0: I that was that whole campaign about it. Get you so clean your mother won't know you.
1: That's it. Yeah. So I'm running out of material, but there was one more. For this cereal called Mapo. I want my Mapo.
0: Oh, absolutely. No, Mapo was big.
1: You remember the commercial, though?
0: Oh, well, sure. And, I want my Mapo. And that was an animated ad. It had a little boy.
1: Yeah, animated, like Mr. Bubble. Yeah,
0: right, it had that little boy in the cowboy hat and all that. And,
1: that's it.
0: Yeah. I absolutely, that was like 57. And Marky and Uncle Ralph. Those were the, Marky Mapo. That's who said, I want my Mapo. Marky Mapo.
1: All right.
0: And,
1: cool.
0: I think that was John Hubley. He was an animator who did those.
1: Yeah. So. Yeah. Well, as I leave the magic medium of radio, can I make a musical request?
0: What would you like to hear?
1: I'd like to hear On Broadway.
0: Oh, okay. And I assume you want the Drifters version.
1: Oh, yeah.
0: Okay. You got it. Good deal.
1: Thank you, Ms. Rowley.
0: Thanks for calling. Appreciate it.
1: Okay.
0: All right.
1: Okay.
0: So, good deal. Yeah, I enjoyed working in Durham. That was fun. 888-876-5593. We'll get to On Broadway. In fact, we'll get to that in moments. And we've got Larry in Little Rock, Tom in Clear Lake, Mark in Aurora, Ruth in Gurnee, and Ralph in Rockford coming up on WGN Radio.

Okay. Okay, we'll see what I do with that.

Did you say 46 something or 47 something? Okay. Okay. All right. We'll see.

Radio, I'm Raleigh James. Yep, the Drifters, recorded January 1963, big hit in March, and that was actually a Cynthia Weil and Barry Mann record that Jerry Lieber and Mike Stoller kind of tweaked it a little and released it by the Drifters. But the first recording of that was actually early in 1962, and the first recording was the Cookies.

got a really nice feel to it. And actually, it was the first recording of it, but not the first release, because the Crystals did it as well, and it was released in August of 62 by them, and a couple others. And then, of course, like I say, they had Jerry Lieber and Mike Stoller kind of caught into it, changed it up a bit, and gave us the Drifters and a big, big hit. So, yeah, happy to play that. Now, we've got another half hour, and once again, we've got Bob in Master Control, who keeps me watching the clock. It doesn't help, but I try. So I will not go to Tom, Larry, Mark, Ruth, or Ralph yet. I will pad this until until I think it's time to go. Yeah, I'm just, you know, there are people who can, well, I can probably talk up an intro, but I'm not sure I can talk up a time tone. Anyway, we got another half hour of this, and then tomorrow is a replay of Monday Night Trivia, and then next live show after this is Monday night. Yeah, for the next Monday Night Trivia, we got a straggler. Looking forward to that. And your calls coming up after the news right here on WGN Radio. Oh, sure.

0: WGN Radio. I'm Riley James. Probably the only mega hit for Herb Alpert where he's just not playing trumpet. And that's Bacharach and David, of course, 1968 A&M. This guy's in love with you. And that was Ralph in Rockford's question. We'll get to Ralph before the evening is over, I do believe. All right, Larry in Little Rock, welcome back to WGN Radio. What's up? We have lost Larry. All right. Well, it was interesting because on the screen it says, older men marrying younger women. I thought there's a story Larry's got here, and I just can't wait to hear it. Well, it'll have to be another call. Let's see if Tom in Cedar Lake is still with us. Are you there, Tom?
1: Yeah, I'm here.
0: All right.
1: You were talking about the film Mechanized Death and Driver's Ed, which I did get to see. We also had shop class in eighth grade in Hammond. And we had to see a safety film. I'm not sure if it was Shake Hands with Danger. I have seen that one. I thought it was older, but it had, you know, really well-produced scenes of people cutting off their fingers and getting impaled from boards shot out of saws and stuff like that.
0: Yeah.
1: And, of course, we were all...
0: I think that was much later, though, but I thought Shake Hands with Danger was like 1980.
1: Yeah, I saw AI says that, then I see where it said 1970. This was 73 or 4, and it seemed like an old film at that time,
0: okay.
1: The one I saw.
0: The one I knew, wasn't it made by Caterpillar? Wasn't it sponsored by them?
1: I can't remember. I just remember the people cutting their fingers off, and I remember the table saw shooting a board out and impaling a guy.
0: Oh, God. Yeah, right.
1: Yeah, we saw. Yeah, it was kind of bedlam there. And then Kung Fu was on, and we had a notch cutter. We were all supposed to make 6-point stars and other things out of sheet metal, and all of a sudden 6-point stars turned into Chinese throwing stars.
0: Okay.
1: People would make dozens of them, and they were literally stuck in the ceiling and the walls, and outside they would go out at lunchtime and try to throw them into trees, and then they had a complete moratorium on making those.
0: Wow.
1: Like I tell my daughter, you know, we were afraid to send her with a nail cutter to class.
0: Right.
1: Cedar Lake.
0: Right, exactly.
1: You know, the shop teacher let me make a Bowie-style knife with a 7-inch blade in shop class. I didn't take a knife to shop class. I actually made it.
0: Made it. Yeah, and got credit for it. That's pretty good.
1: Yeah, so it was a different time back then. But, yeah, that reminded me, of course, of... the Mechanized Death. I'll have to find out what movie we had to watch in shop class.
0: Oh yeah, I'm sure it's a classic. Well, of course, you know, being a girl, they wouldn't let me take shop. Oh man, did I make a big deal about that? But it didn't matter. I had to take home ec, so I figured, all right, I'll just burn it down. And so I caught the oven on fire. Yeah, you're gonna make me do this? I'll catch the oven on fire. It's really easy to do. So
1: I remember a few males took shop. Not shop class, but a home ec in high school. And, you know, I'm like, you really want to do that? And then I realized they were in a class, you know, two guys in a class.
0: Right, exactly. They don't care. They'll learn to make whatever it is. Yeah. I remember they made me make a blouse, and I'll never get this blouse because somehow it had three armholes. No neck hole, but three armholes. So I wasn't cut out for it, and I wanted to be in shop, but there was no doing that.
1: Well, that's... You just took my joke. My mother was very cheap, and she liked shopping at Goldblatt's, where, of course, they had, you know, first, seconds, and thirds.
0: Right.
1: And the Goldblatt's store in Hammond was actually the Christmas story Goldblatt's under a different name prior to that. And I always would tell people she would buy the thirds of underwear with the three leg holes, and I never knew where to put the third leg hole, to the front or the back.
0: So, that's great. I love it.
1: But, yeah... Well, good speaking with you.
0: Likewise. Call me again soon, Tom. Thank you.
1: Sounds good. We'll talk to you later.
0: I hope so. Thanks.
1: Bye.
0: All right. So 888-876-5593. Yeah, I want to take shop so bad. Now, later, you know, back in the dark ages, we girls had to take typing and shorthand. And I'll tell you what, that came in handy, you know, as far as that goes. Especially that shorthand. You know, all through school, I took notes that way. So it was worth it. That's not what they had in mind. Yeah, and then we had this thing with the 10-key adding machine or something. Oh, don't even start. We got Ralph in Rockford. Welcome back to WGN Radio, Ralph.
2: Well, thank you very much. First, I have to thank you for playing Herb Alpert and this guy's in love with you.
0: My pleasure.
2: Well, thank you very much. And those are two of my favorite musicians. One is Burt Bacharach, and of course help out, but you convinced me 100%. I was 100% of the opinion that Herb Albert was Mexican.
0: Yeah, that's so funny. I guess because of the first hits and all that, but no, before he started that, he was producing records for Dory, and they were cute little records, so no, he was from Boyle Heights and then graduated from Fairfax High. Not a Mexican bone in his body.
2: No. Well, the other reason I thought he was Mexican because he supported Chris Montez so much.
0: Well, no, but that's just because Chris Montez had that one hit on Monogram and then was kind of not doing anything. So it was kind of a natural. And as we've talked about before, Chris Montez balked at first about doing the pop standards. He didn't think he didn't think that was manly enough at all. And Herb let him do what he wanted to do. And after that flopped, he said, "Now, are you going to do it?" And that's when it started.
2: Oh, I see. Okay. So, before I get my major theme here between Tupperware, I have another coincidence that just happened in the last half an hour that I have to tell you about. Yeah, very amazing coincidence. It was in 1965. I was just a little boy in Germany, but instead of doing my homework, I went to the soccer field every afternoon.
0: Okay.
2: And then when I came from the soccer field, I went through a little walk. There was a little forest. And one time, this guy says, I don't know if he called my name, but he says, "Now look, coming into my house, I have a wonderful music that I recorded here."
0: Uh-huh.
2: Yeah, okay. So I was surprised, you know, because I'm a little bit shy to going into somebody's house, but I finally did. And believe it or not, he played the player, then he had it recorded. And you know what he played?
0: What?
2: "I Got You" by Sonny and
0: Sonny. Okay.
2: Well, I mean, that is a coincidence because he had too many, already two guys that really liked Sonny and Cher.
0: There you go. It sold over 1 million copies. Somebody had to like it.
2: Yeah, well, I mean, I was just surprised because as a little boy, you know, in Germany, I had never heard American music except a little bit later on RTL from Luxembourg.
0: Mm-hmm.
2: But when I was that age, I was very young, maybe 7 years or 8 years old, and Sonny and Cher, of course, I immediately loved that music.
0: Ah, okay.
2: And yeah, so great. And then, okay, and then before I go on here with the Tupperware, I mentioned David Jennings. You know, when he's on, he's my favorite musician.
0: Uh-huh,
2: You know, somebody pulled a big plug for him the other day on WGN when he said that David Jennings, he has the greatest voice for a newscaster, and also he said he's very intelligent because he knows the plural of index.
0: Yeah, indices, right? Yeah. Well, you know, you'd be surprised. I mentioned many times I used to have a girlfriend, Paige Bryant, and she's the girl who came up with the idea in Sedona when she was living there years ago of the vortexes. And I can't tell you how many times I would say to Paige, "Paige, they're vortices." She said, "Well, I don't know what they are, but they're vortexes." And to this day, you know, in all the official languages, they talk about the Sedona vortexes. No, sorry, they are vortices.
2: Okay, well, whenever I get a chance, you would do me a favor if you told David Jennings how much I appreciate him.
0: Well, hopefully he has heard that.
2: Yeah, I hope so.
0: Okay.
2: If he hasn't, you know, maybe you can later on tell, you know.
0: Okay.
2: Okay. So now the main theme of the night you started out with is Tupperware.
0: Oh, yes. Mm-hmm.
2: Okay, and I just want to tell you that Tupperware was very successful in Germany.
0: Everywhere.
2: Yeah, well, especially in Germany, I was surprised. Again, I was just a little boy, and every woman that thought something of their kitchen was talking about Tupperware.
0: Yep.
2: And of course, the Germans don't know how to pronounce it. They called it Tupperware.
0: Fine, that's fine. I'm sure Mr. Tupper didn't care.
2: Yeah, no, he didn't care as long as he sold his product.
0: Exactly.
2: Right, and so I was very surprised that you said, and I remember that 2024, that they filed for bankruptcy or right. Chapter 11.
0: Right, absolutely. Yeah, but, and they're still yeah, around. Yeah. But, you know, the patents ran out. And, of course, the times changed. What made made Tupperware was, you know, Bertie Wise when she came up with the idea yeah. of those parties. Because that was a real yeah, social phenomena at the time for those women.
2: Yeah. Yeah, it was. I was just going to mention that because in Germany they had Tupperware parties.
0: That's right. That everywhere, not just Germany. That's how they were selling it, and that was the brilliance of that woman, Bertie Wise.
2: Yeah. Okay. Well, Bertie Wise must have been a wise man.
0: Yeah, she was. She was a wise woman, and she got the idea, and because initially it wasn't selling, and it wasn't selling because no one understood the idea of burping it, how to make it seal, and so these people had bought it, and you know it would explode over the refrigerator or the freezer, and so it was just dying, and here you know comes Bertie, and she has the parties and shows people how to burp it.
2: Oh, yeah, okay, well, that was very interesting, and you really made a good explanation of what happened there earlier in your program.
0: Yeah, yeah.
2: Yeah, that was nice, and it was another wonderful program tonight, Thursday night, for you. I want to congratulate you on that.
0: Oh, my God, well, thank you. I don't know, I just sit here and talk to you guys, that's all there is to it, no magic.
2: Yeah. Okay, well, anyway, Now, at the end here, I have one music question for you and one request.
0: Okay, what are...
2: Yeah, okay, well, I talked to one of my girlfriends this afternoon, and she's very into music as well, and I told her that the Three Degrees were very successful in Germany as well.
0: Right.
2: And the Three Degrees, of course, the Three Degrees was Philly's answer to the Supremes. You know, and that, as far as I'm concerned, and Kenny Gamble and Leon Harp, I think they wrote most of their hits. You
0: yeah.
2: Know, so
0: I don't know that they were thinking of being the answer to the Supremes, actually, as far as that goes. But they did form around the time the Supremes were first starting to chart, because they formed in '63. Yeah. They were in high school,
2: right.
0: And I'll tell you, the guy who was responsible for them was Richard Barrett, and he produced their first song. Because remember, the first song was "Gee Baby, I'm Sorry" on Swan.
2: Yeah, right.
0: Right.
2: Yeah. Well, they were all from out of the Brewster Project in Detroit.
0: I don't think so. You're talking about the Supremes.
2: Oh.
0: Yeah, I was going to say, not the Three Degrees weren't.
2: No. I'm talking about the Supremes.
0: Yeah, right. The Three Degrees. I thought Diane, or Diana, as they called her later, went to Cass.
2: Oh, Cass. Well,
0: I think she went to Cass Polytech.
2: Oh, okay. Well, I wasn't aware of that. But the question that my girlfriend had is, do you know if the Three Degrees are still alive, or is one dead or two dead?
0: I'll answer that. But first, I just looked this up. Yes, and Diane Ross went to Cass Technical High School. That's what I thought.
2: Oh.
0: And she graduated in January of '62. Well, the original, there were a couple of girls who were in it originally when they did G-Baby, but they left quickly. And then Fayette Pinckney came in, and then she was replaced by Helen Scott. And then there was Sheila Ferguson. So it depends. Right. It depends which Three Degrees. Because, you know, you look at a list of the people who were in the Three Degrees, and you've got almost two dozen people.
2: Yeah, I know. But the original ones, that what I understand is that Florence Ballard.
0: No, Florence Ballard is a Supreme. I thought we were talking about the Three Degrees.
2: No, okay. Now we are going back and forth.
0: Yeah.
2: I was talking about the the question I have about the Three Degrees, but we were talking about the Supremes
0: Detroit. But that's different. If we're talking about the Three Degrees, you've got too many people. But Sheila Ferguson, as far as I know, is still alive. She's 78 years old. To think of who else. Fayette Pinckney, and she is not alive. Fayette died. This got to be 50. 15 years ago or whatever, and she was from Philly. She actually died in Philly, too. I'm trying to think of who else was in the group, but those two, so one alive, one dead. There was Sundray Tucker, and that was early, and she is still alive as far as I know. But the big thing with the Three Degrees is you got to take a look at who was in the group when the record that you like was out, because it's a lot of different people.
2: Okay, well, the record that I remember I had to play in Germany quite a bit was When Will I See You Again.
0: Okay, yeah, there you go. Yeah, okay. Yeah.
2: So who was in the group then?
0: Yeah, I can all I have to do is pull the year, and I can probably do that. Let's.
2: You don't have to do it now because the other people are probably waiting to talk to you.
0: You're absolutely right. We'll review it on Tuesday. I'll do some Three Degrees stuff for you. Okay, thanks.
2: Fine. Okay, now I have one request. Okay.
0: Uh-oh. What is it?
2: Oh, that comes out of 55, 56, 57, and that's Ray Peterson and Corrina Corrine.
0: Well, you don't like, you want a white boy's version? You don't want the real record?
2: Well, no, I love Ray Peterson. I think he made a wonderful interpretation of that song. It was a hit before him.
0: Yeah, of course it was. Corrina. All right, if you want Ray Peterson, I don't know why. Next thing you'll tell me you like is Goodnight, My Love. And of course he called it Corrina, which it was originally Corrina. But anyway, okay, I'll do it.
2: Okay.
0: I'll do it just for you, Ralph. Okay, thanks.
2: Thank you very much.
0: Yeah. Yeah, he decimated Goodnight, My Love, too. All right, we will, and then we'll get to Mark and Ruth, and we'll close it out on WGN Radio.

Okay.

0: WGN Radio. I'm Raleigh James. Yeah, originally Karina, and it goes back to 1928. And a number of people did it, like about 260. And Cab Calloway did it in 1932. But most people think about Big Joe Turner. And he did that a few times. He did it in 41. Then he did it again. The version that most people remember was the one in 56 on Atlantic. But Bill Haley did it. And Lonnie Donegan did it. And then Ray Peterson. And that was, of course, Phil Spector producing. So there, Ralph got his... You know, it's so funny. I always say on some of this stuff, I actually got nauseous listening to that. It must not be anything that's directly related to this. Maybe it is. I don't know. So, all right, we're going to close it out with Mark and Aurora. Welcome back to WGN Radio, Mark.
1: Yeah, I'm following up on your discussion a couple nights ago about WCPT. I live where they are usually overpowered by WBAP, right. And I've never been able to figure out why they bother trying to broadcast at night, because WBAP is a strong presence around here. Maybe if you're right in Willowbrook, you know, you're going to get WCPT more powerfully, but I don't know why. I don't even know why they bother broadcasting at night.
0: Well, obviously, originally it was financial reasons, but and they didn't always have the nighttime allocation. It's only when they broke up the clears that they got to do that, and it's only 1,600 watts. But you know, I don't know why. They could put an FM translator on that if they want. Well, if they could get one, because that is a problem to find a frequency to do that there. It's very, very crowded. So
1: because WBAP is a good strong.
0: Well, they're a 1A clear. Yeah, they're a 1A clear. They're 50,000 watts non-directional. They on 820. Yeah. They're the ruler of that clear channel frequency. So of
1: because
0: course,
1: what you usually, I mean, maybe right in Willowbrook you get a good strong signal, but almost everywhere else, it seems to me you're going to get interphase distortion, which I like to call sonic swishies.
0: Yeah, right.
1: And to me, it just seems ridiculous that they even bother.
0: Well, I'm sure the answer comes down to the financials, and I don't know enough firsthand about it. Yeah, it's hard for me to believe they'd had too many national spots, but you know, I don't know.
1: Now the financials in what way?
0: Oh, how they're selling the time, how they're marketing the station.
1: Oh, okay.
0: You know, that's, you know, that, you know, you're looking at it from a listener perspective. They're not, you know, if you own a radio, if you own a radio station, yes, you need listeners, because listeners are going to bring you revenue, but the real goal is revenue. You know, it's not the Red Cross. You're there to make money.
1: But woe to any radio station who takes the listeners predominantly into account.
0: That's
1: the mistake that WGN made for a while. They went by marketing statistics out of San Francisco instead of local listener preference.
0: I would disagree with that, actually. But that's a long discussion that's going to take more than tonight, because I've just run out of time. But we will do it again. We're done.
1: Definitely do so by
0: over. I got Bob. Yeah. He's going to cut me off. So I'll just say, thanks, Bob. Thanks,
1: gotcha.
0: John. Thanks to you.
1: Gotcha.
0: I'm Raleigh James. It's WGN Radio. All right. Oh, I can't wait. Well, there goes the news. All right. Thanks, Bob. Thanks for everything. Appreciate it.

0: Dave Hull, and from KRLA at the time, you betcha, with the cherry pieces. I remember there was cherry in it.
1: Mm-hmm. Yeah. Well, last time we talked about Encino in California,
0: oh, yeah.
1: My brother could not remember the name of that Pink's. Is it Pink's?
0: Oh, Pink's, of course, hot dogs, of course.
1: Well, my mom, way back in the day, used to work at, but anyways.
0: Your mother worked at Pink's? Wait a minute, really? Wow.
1: Yeah.
0: Wow. Well, that's yeah, royalty of it itself. Yeah.
1: Late 50s, maybe?
0: Yeah. Yeah. Oh, man. So right off of Melrose on North La Brea. Absolutely.
1: Mm-hmm.
0: Everybody knows Pink's. And, of course, one of the reasons you knew was it was open all night. And but it had been there since...
1: Oh, was it really?
0: Yeah, it was. And you'd stand outside, basically, in line. And it was it actually started like 1939. So it was a landmark by the time I was old enough to go there on my own. And, you know, you'd go there like at 3 in the morning, and there'd be celebrities and stuff who'd be standing in line. So it was kind of fun that way. And, you know, here it is. It's basically a hot dog stand, but they've got 40 menu combinations. So it was, you know, whether it was the chili or the hot dogs or whatever. And yeah, I guess the last time I was at Pink's was July of 1987. I don't know why, but one night Robert W. Morgan and I decided we were going to Pink's. And so we did. And that was the last time for me. And yeah.
1: Do you think that place is still around?
0: Oh, absolutely. Absolutely. Yeah, there's no way that Pink's is not open. And there's also no way that they don't offer nationwide shipping at this point. You know, get the jalapeno dog or whatever you want. But they've been around forever, and I'm sure that there's a website for Pink's, and you can probably see pictures of, if not the stars, certainly all the hot dogs.
1: Okay. And Robbie, before we hang up, plenty of callers. Dave, not Hall, but Hall, because my brother got it wrong.
0: That's all right.
1: H-U-L-L. Did you ever meet Dave?
0: Oh, yes. I knew Dave Hull pretty well. Remember, I was radio editor for Billboard, so I knew most of these people. I remember Dave Hull was such a sweet guy. I loved him. And he was a great hugger, too. Every time I'd see him, he'd hug me, and it'd be just wonderful. He was my favorite hugger.
1: Wow.
0: But and that's as far as it was. There was absolutely nothing else but that. But he was just always a delight and always funny. And sadly... by the time he died, he was working as a security guard in Palm Springs. So it wasn't pretty.
1: Okay.
0: Yep.
1: All righty. Well, young lady, I'll let you go. Once again, thank you for the info.
0: Absolutely. And tell your brother that book is actually still a bit, you know, it's used, obviously, because it's like 25 years old now or whatever. But Hullabaloo, the life and something of L.A. legend Dave Hull, H-U-L-L. He can. It's probably a dollar now somewhere. So if he wants to read about him, he can.
1: Well, you know what? I will call him tomorrow. He's like, Marty, might not be tonight, but give Raleigh a call.
0: Okay.
1: I'll call him tomorrow morning.
0: So. All right. Good deal. Thanks. Hope he feels better.
1: Okay.
0: All right. Okay, bye.
1: Bye.
0: So that's where we'll pick it up in moments. And, we got a full board of calls. This is wonderful. I love that. So Clayton and Mike and Brian and Fran, with a Y, and Brian and Fran and Cindy. All right. And we'll say goodbye to Marty here. I'll release that line. And that will mean there's one, count them one, available for you, 888-876-5593 on WGN Radio. Oh, we're talking about radio again. You can bet on it. So I got to bring up the Sea Crane Company. Yeah. Oh, man. You know, I love all of their radios, but one of the absolutely most useful radio is their emergency radio, because it will work no matter what. And so that's the thing about emergency radios. You'll have one and it got batteries, but, you know, here's the emergency and where are the batteries? They're dead. Maybe it's got solar power. Yeah, well, right, but you didn't leave it out in the window. All right, and AC adapter, well, the power's out. So what do you do then? Well, in most cases, you just cry. But in this case, with Sea Crane's wind-up emergency radio, emphasis on wind-up, it's going to work no matter what. Firstly, it's got an oversized solar panel, so if you do leave it on a windowsill, you'll wind up with some, you know, great power with that. It has, of course, batteries, so if you've got fresh batteries, that's wonderful. And you can get an AC adapter, too, and that's nice. But all else fails, it's got a little crank on the back. You hand crank it for about 30 seconds, it plays for about 30 minutes, and it's got a built-in LED flashlight. So Yeah, this is what's going to save you in any emergency. And it doesn't look like some wind-up radio. You know, I've had some where, oh, my God. This looks great. It is a clean, modern digital design. It's white, about the size of a brick. And the sound is so good, it's got Bluetooth, because you might want to use it as your Bluetooth speaker. It's that good. It's got 5 easy one-touch memory, superior reception. 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

0: WGN Radio. I'm Raleigh James, and tell you something, that's Frankie Lane, That Lucky Old Sun, 1949 on Mercury. And this is the key if you're a Frankie Lane fan, and I am. The key is to get the Mercury recordings, because he went to Columbia shortly off after that, and Mitch Miller redid them all, except he gave them soulectomies somehow. They're just not the same. So if you want the real stuff, man, get the Mercury. Yeah, 78. I know you're not going to go out and get a 78, but you'll find the Mercury sides on CDs now, I think, too, if you look.
1: Wash all my troubles away.
0: You ate your heart out, Mitch Miller. You couldn't have touched it no matter what. All right, so that's for Rita. And hopefully tomorrow will be a better day. All right, so 888-876-5593. Mike in Elmwood Park has a request. All right, Mike, what is it you want to hear?
2: How about Rockin' 88?
0: Oh, okay. All right. Ike Turner, but recording as Jackie Brinston. All right.
2: Yeah,
0: he never got over that.
2: Good Timing by Jimmy Jones.
0: Okay. All right. I like that, too. Okay. You betcha. All right.
2: I appreciate it. Well, you got a good show tonight.
0: Thanks for calling. Appreciate it. All right.
2: You're welcome.
0: So let's see. Writing them both down, and hopefully I didn't actually type that on the list. I wrote it. We'll see if I can read it when it comes down to it. So let's see. We've got the news in a minute, and Brett will keep me honest. Not quite as much as Bob, who, man, 1 second over, I'm gone. Fran and Austin, welcome back to WGN Radio.
3: Hi, Raleigh. First of all, I wanted to say that I feel so bad for Rita, not only because there's one part of this that you unfortunately can't do anything about, and that is, you know, if you're a person with disabilities and you get somebody to help you, and I suspect it might have been the person who helped you, that might have, you know, I mean, it doesn't matter who done it at this point, that yes,
0: right,
3: you're right, you know, you've got to take things one thing at a time and try to fix them and not concentrate on, you know, the whodunits of it all.
0: Mm-hmm.
3: But the problem with that is it's hard if you're, you know, you have a disability anyway, and she's got multiple disabilities, and, you know, somebody offers help. When something like that happens to you, you don't know who you can trust.
0: Absolutely not. You're 100% right. And of course, you know, you think, at first you think it's your lucky day. And to be self-aware at that point that maybe this is somebody who's doing me harm. Hang on exactly where you are, because I want to get your advice on what to do about that coming up. So we'll continue with Fran right after the news on WGN Radio.
4: I love

0: WGN Radio, I'm Raleigh James. So there it is, Barry Mann, who put Bump, 1961. And that was a Cindy in Chicago who had requested that. Also, we will get to Freddie Cannon. I know he died on Friday. Sad. It was brief. It was cancer. He was in a hospice in California. 89 years old. He would have been 90 in December. And certainly we'll play some Freddie Cannon. You betcha we will. But back to Fran. All right. So tell me.
1: Oh, first, I love that song. From the bottom of my boogity, boogity, boogity shoe.
0: Oh, I know. I do, too. And remember, these were adults when they were recording this. So.
1: Oh, yeah. And I always wonder where they get all the syllables for some of those, like, whoop shoob, ramalanga-jingapop.
0: You're right. All of that.
1: Where'd that come from?
0: Unknown, but you're right. Now, I told you a while ago, and I still haven't found the reel-to-reel, but I've got an edit of like 6 minutes of nothing but nonsensical syllables, and I'll find it eventually.
1: Oh, that would be interesting to listen to.
0: Yeah.
1: But anyway, I digress. Back to Rita's situation. I really don't. I mean, the only thing that cures that is time and being, you know, I mean, there are a lot of things that I could tell her to do next time to be a little more careful, like...
0: Yeah, let's go there. Tell me, you know, here you are, in that situation, someone offers to help. How do you protect yourself and get help at the same time?
1: I don't usually let anybody carry anything for me.
0: Okay.
1: Especially my purse.
0: Well,
1: if I get off the bus or if I'm going, carrying groceries, I have got my purse around my neck and I've got my hand on my purse. And, you know, somebody will, like, I was in the doctor's the other day and somebody said that I was going to go and get some lab work done. And it wasn't that far away. And she said, oh, you can leave your purse here. I said, no.
0: Exactly.
1: Yeah. You know, it's, no, I'm not leaving. You know, I'm taking it with me.
0: Right.
1: I usually won't let anybody carry things for me. I've developed over the years kind of a sixth sense about people. And if somebody is trying to be overly helpful and overly solicitous, I don't trust them.
0: Okay.
1: I've had things like that happen to me. I've had my wallet stolen. I've had money stolen from me. Gary and I have both had things stolen from us from people that we put up that didn't have any place to go or
0: right.
1: something like that. And you know, we learned to be a little bit tougher, unfortunately.
0: Yeah.
1: But you have to realize that if you have a disability, and especially if you're older, and I'm more of a target now than I was when I was young.
0: Right.
1: Even though I was blind when I was young, but I know that I'm more of a target now because I'm older and blind, and I sometimes have trouble walking. It comes and goes. But, I just am very careful about what I will let people help me with. And I'm very careful about, I don't know, I just have a feeling about, I just get a feeling about somebody and I follow it. Because when I don't follow that, I've gotten myself in trouble.
0: Yeah, you're not alone there. But you've actually given me a piece of advice that I think is vital for Rita and anyone else in that situation. Because you know she didn't lose certain things that were on her person and her hoodie, that kind of thing. So mm-hmm. kind of thing is get a shoulder bag that you can wear cross body, and just have that across your body at all times so that you're not putting it down anywhere. And the likelihood of someone being able to rip off a cross body bag, while it's possible, is much less than the likelihood of it's just sitting there on the car seat.
1: Also, another thing I can suggest is the things that are important to you, do not leave them in an outside zipper compartment because you think, well, I'll leave my medical cards and stuff out in the outside because then I can get to them quickly when they, no. You put them, you bury them in your purse, you know, in the innermost recesses. And if it takes you a couple more minutes to get to them at the check, you know, at the counter or whatever, so be it. It's not right there where they can just unzip it and take it out.
0: Agreed. Agreed.
1: And another thing that I try to do is I try to, like, one thing I'll put in my pocket, something else will be in my purse, something, you know, so it's not, so if they take anything from me, they're not going to take it all.
0: Right. Right.
1: You know, and she reminds me yet again, and I keep procrastinating about this, and I got to stop that because I have a debit card, and, you know, I can't, I've had trouble, you know, getting a credit card because I don't earn enough.
0: Yeah, that's what we've talked about, collateralized cards. There's a lot of them.
1: Yeah, and I know you told me about that, and I keep saying, I'm going to do that, and I never, you know, I've been procrastinating and so forth, and this is a wake-up call for me, but...
0: And also your keys. You know, that's the other thing. If you've got house keys on a chain or whatever, and by the way, you got your driver's license that has an address on it, you don't want those two things together easily stolen.
1: Right. Right. Yeah. So, and my key doesn't have my address on it.
0: No, but your driver's license, well, not in your case, I know, but
1: my ID card. Yeah.
0: Your ID card may. Now, in many states, you can use a post office box or something else on the card, and I always advise people, if they have that option in the state in which they live, take it. Do not put your street address on cards, but that depends on the state. In Arizona, you can do it. You can easily put a post office box or anything you want. They've got your address on file, but at least the card itself does not display it.
1: And I would suggest that even though her keys weren't stolen, she might want to change the locks.
0: Yeah, I don't know about her living situation or what that is, but it's never a bad idea, especially if over time you have lent your keys to people, to workers, whatever, to routinely change them.
1: Right. And I had my keys stolen one time, and I didn't realize that they had my address on.
0: Uh-huh.
1: And fortunately, I talked to a friend of mine, and she said, you get that lock changed. You go to the management right now and tell them your key. You know, you lost your keys and you need the lock changed.
0: Yes.
1: And I did, and it turned out to be a good thing because it was a guy that I had broken up with who was threatening me and so forth.
0: Yeah.
1: And he was abusive when we were together, which was why we got, you know, was just why I left him. But unfortunately, I thought I'd gotten my keys back from him.
0: Mm.
1: And I got keys back, but he had made copies.
0: Sure.
1: And, but then I lost my key, and I thought, oh no, you know, what happened? And so it was kind of a thing that kind of happened all at once, and it's like, oops, you know. No, she's right, I get it, because... And I said, well, you know, he gave me my keys back.
0: No.
1: You don't know that.
0: Yeah.
1: You don't know that because he knew you were going to break up with him.
0: Yeah, no, absolutely. Don't ever, if you've given your keys to anybody, don't assume they're not making a copy. I don't care who it is.
1: Yeah, that's true. Yeah. So that's another thing I never do is give my keys to anybody.
0: Yeah, and even if on the key, if it says do not duplicate it, believe me, it doesn't matter.
1: They can.
0: Yes,
1: oh, no, they
0: exactly,
1: can.
0: Exactly.
1: You know.
0: Exactly.
1: And
0: easy as can be.
1: Yeah, but there's no real way that I can say to handle that loss of trust. You just have to form kind of calluses to it over time and be very
0: aware,
1: very vigilant, very aware of what's going on around you, who's where. You know, that kind of thing. Like, if I'm listening to music with my headphones on, but I'm in a public place, I don't put them loud. I take one off one ear.
0: Right. Right, to be vigilant about what's going on. Absolutely.
1: Yeah.
0: Well, hopefully she's, and hopefully a lot of people listening are going to go through their wallet tonight and do that. And the other thing is...
1: Yeah, I've got to figure out how to get that done.
0: Yeah.
1: I don't have a printer with a copier, but I'll find...
0: Oh, you'll find a way. Absolutely. And the other thing is, if you've done it, remember, you've got to every 6 months or so realize that things are going to change. And so, like, for instance, while we were talking, I got out my wallet, and I'm like, oh, God, my Medicare number changed. So, you know, I hadn't even thought about it. And so, there again, I just made copies while we were speaking. And it behooves you to do this because it's a lifesaver when that happens. And unfortunately, for many people, it's when, not if.
1: Yeah. I have a close friend who's taken pictures of a lot of my cards in case I lose them.
0: Good.
1: And she's got them on, you know, but then if somebody steals her stuff, you know.
0: Right, well, absolutely. Like if she's got it on a phone or something like that, yes, that's not real good.
1: You know, but I got to get off my rear and get some of this done because this reminds me very much that anything could happen. I mean, I'm watchful, but I really empathize. Yeah, I mean, I know that. Thing what she needs to do right now, and that's actually going to make her feel a little better.
0: Yes,
1: and make her have a little more feel more in control. Because right now, I'm sure I can understand she's feeling victimized. Well, she has been victimized,
0: of course,
1: and you know, a lot of other things. But the best thing to do is just deal with things one at a time.
0: Yep. Absolutely. Yeah. Never look at the big picture any time in life.
1: Yeah.
0: There is no need to do that. Yes, and hopefully she'll get a crossbody bag, because that's peace of mind, too, if you can do that.
1: Yeah. I mean, something like that happens. I get times when I get really overwhelmed.
0: Oh, of course.
1: And I just can't deal with anything, and I just let myself do that. I let myself cry. I let myself pound things. I let myself cuss and scream, you know, and do whatever I need to do, and then... I have just, you know, okay, you've got to start dealing with this, friend. This happened. You can't change it.
0: Yeah.
1: I mean, you can change it, and you know, it puts you back in control of your life.
0: Absolutely. And I'm for that, too, having pity parties when that happens. Sure. You yell, scream, throw things. You know, that's all fine. And then, you know, listen to the records that make you cry. And then after
1: right.
0: that, say, okay, time to get back to work now. So, yeah, I'm all for that.
1: And if you have time, I want to talk a little bit about Dave Hall.
0: Okay, go for it.
1: First of all, did you ever hear that song that some high school kids did?
0: Oh.
1: Dave Hall, the hullabaloo.
0: Yes.
1: Scuzzy, and that's what he called himself, Scuzzy Ding Dong, something. I can't remember the whole phrase.
0: Yeah.
1: But that was where the Scuzzy thing came from. And I knew about the Scuzzy ice cream.
0: Right.
1: I knew about that. But he came, I used to go to the Foundation for the Junior Blind, and sometimes they would have the DJs or some local television people or, you know, people come to our either Christmas party or whatever we have.
0: Yeah.
1: And he came, and he was just really, really nice. He didn't condescend to us. And I will never forget it as long as I live. I asked for his autograph, and he gave me his autograph, which I have since lost, but I still remember it. And he said, to the girl with the beautiful smile.
0: Aww.
1: And then he told me also, he said, you have a beautiful smile. You keep that smile.
0: Aww.
1: And I will always remember him for that.
0: Yeah, he was absolutely a good guy. I couldn't find anything bad to say about him. And as I say, he knocked around on all those L.A. stations, and it wasn't always uphill. But, boy, when he was, like on a KRLA or a KMPC, he was just in his element.
1: Oh, yeah. Gary said he heard him because he used to go from Texas to California to visit me, and he'd take the Greyhound bus. And... So he used to hear him on some station in, where was that, Gary?
2: Palm Springs.
0: Right, like KWXY or one of those, yes.
1: Yeah, that was it, yeah, KWXY.
0: That was his last gig, and after that, like I say, then he became a security guard at the mall.
1: Oh, man.
0: Yeah.
1: Oh.
0: And before that, he had been living north of L.A., forget the name of the town, Fraser Park. There you go. I don't know why I remembered that suddenly, where he was selling real estate for a while. So he was not above doing whatever it took to hang in there.
1: Right. Yeah. He seemed like that kind of guy.
0: Yeah.
1: He was just, this sounds funny, but I get feelings from people by their hands.
0: Right.
1: Like, you know, if I shake somebody's hand, kind of get a feeling of them. And he had the most genuine handshake.
0: Yeah.
1: And just very warm, warm person. And I'll always remember him telling me, you know, you have a beautiful smile. Keep that beautiful smile. And sometimes I think of that when I get really depressed and I think, okay, you know, I got to keep that beautiful smile.
0: Right. You're right. Absolutely. But you're right about, like I say, he was the best hugger ever and handshaking and all that. He was just, you know, one of those people. I won't say touchy feely because that's not really it. But at the same at the same time, you would. You'd come away really feeling like you knew him.
1: Yeah. Yeah. And, you know, well, I was telling everybody, he said I had a beautiful smile.
0: Yeah, there you go. Right.
1: So, anyway, that's my Dave Hall story, and I have read that book.
0: Oh, good.
1: Yeah, it's a good book. If you really, especially if you know a lot about LA radio.
0: Yes.
1: It's a great book.
0: And it's hard to believe he's been gone since, like 2020, 6 years now.
1: Wow.
0: Yeah.
1: Wow.
0: Okay. John says shut up now because he's going to come in here with a whip. I can feel it. We'll talk to you later. Okay. Yeah, we'll pick it up right after this on WGN Radio.

0: WGN Radio. I'm Raleigh James, and yes, now that's the late Frankie of Freddie Cannon. Hate saying that. With Frank Slay, that's what I was thinking, Frank. Frank Slay actually wrote it and produced it. Yeah, Frank Slay and his New Orleans band, and that was 1961 on Swan. Yeah, while Freddie Cannon was riding high, which he actually did for most of his career. I gotta say, it's only recently that he had stopped performing, so died, as I mentioned, Friday in Oxnard, California, and it was a hospice situation, but a resident of Massachusetts, lifelong, and just terrific stuff. We'll talk about it more. All right, so 888-876-5593-8888. Raleigh, Brian with a Y in Florida. What's up tonight, Brian?
1: Hey, Raleigh, how on earth can you say Freddie Cannon without saying Freddie Boom Boom Cannon?
0: Because everybody else does.
1: Right. That song about New Orleans was fantastic. And the theme song to Where the Action Is, Afternoons on ABC TV.
0: Yes, yes. Produced by your own Miami Steve Alamo.
1: Well, I didn't realize that.
0: Yep.
1: But good to know that. A word of tribute to the stentorian-voiced David Jenkins in the WGN newsroom, because he's one of the few people amongst his broadcast colleagues who doesn't mispronounce the plural of index. He properly says...
0: Indices.
1: I wish Savannah Guthrie, a very literate woman herself and an attorney, I wish she would correct on the air, set Al Roker straight on that, because he never gets that right. Latin is important to uphold, even though we speak English. It may be a dead language, but it's worth knowing. That said, speaking of tributes, man alive, your counsel of the poor lady that had her lost her purse,
0: yeah.
1: It was touching to listen to. You know, I consider myself halfway decent as a broadcaster, but I couldn't do what you do. I could try it, but it just wouldn't work right. Perhaps because you're a woman. It isn't just your concern. Anybody can do that, or at least fake it. But what you do is you give them her and other people in various predicaments. You dole out very sound advice that is born of experience very often, quite clearly in your background, and it has the additional impact of inspiring listeners at home to similarly deal with circumstances that they have amongst their friends, families, and just people they meet on the street. So you're doing God's work, and as a militant agnostic, I don't even believe in God, but keep it up, Raleigh. Just last week you and I were talking about, I was making a spirited, I hope, defense of the old duck and cover cartoon.
0: Yes.
1: And lo and behold, just today on TCM, this morning, they re-aired it. The duck and go with Bert the turtle,
0: right?
1: And I wrote, and plus there's not just the animation, and he's a cute little character, well voiced. Although they should have hired me to do the voiceover, but that's okay. It was a little before my time.
0: Yeah, it was 1951. You weren't here.
1: Yeah, well, I'm older than I sound. Just like you're younger than you sound. I shouldn't say that. You sound fantastic. But anyway. Here's the point. It was darn near a serendipitous airing on TCM's part. I'd say that, except I never bothered to look the word serendipity up, so I'm not going to say that, but I will say that it's some very good advice. Just like you dole out good advice, this PSA, and it's about 20 minutes long with all of the live action footage, gives very good advice, not just for a thermonuclear attack, but how about for a hurricane?
0: It's actually on YouTube, so you can watch it. I think it's 15 minutes long, but you can watch it. The whole thing is there.
1: Yeah, the turtle is great. By the way, thank you so much for the Alan Freed clips from his nighttime show there in Cleveland back in the golden age. And And I have to take issue with you. I heard you earlier describe him as a lame or a lackluster disc jockey. I was enthralled. I particularly was impressed with the rhythm in his voice. Again, I consider myself halfway well-spoken, and I could emulate what he was doing, but I couldn't replicate it. And I can't even pronounce replicate. I couldn't replicate it at all. I'm sure you could, but I couldn't. And I'm in awe of what I heard way back there from the 1950s. And I thank you for airing
0: all right.
1: it. One more thing, and this is a song. I don't have much information on it. I first heard it on a show hosted by somebody. You probably used to know this guy. He had an obscure show in Detroit, and I think also in Chicago, called Lost Gold, where he played a lot of flip sides, just like you do, and he also played songs that didn't crack the top 10 that were topping out at about 30 or 25, and he played this one song that. This is what I know about it. It was a soul singer about 1958-59, and it may have been a male in a falsetto voice, or it may have been a female, and the lyric, and perhaps part of the title, was My Reputation. He or she, got to be careful about pronouns these days, whichever it was, he or she was singing about a couple of incidents that had harmed the reputation, and it kept saying, My reputation.
0: It's Little Anthony.
1: Oh, it is Little Anthony. What about the Imperials? Were they in
0: on that? Absolutely, as far as that goes. And it's just called Reputation. And that was a huge Philly record. But let's see if this is exactly what you're thinking of.

0: Is that it?
1: Oh, you betcha. Nailed it as usual.
0: Well, Teddy Randazzo wrote that, and it was the flip side of Hurt So Bad in 1965 on DCP.
1: Yeah, that was a bigger hit for sure.
0: Well, obviously, yeah, Reputation was not a hit, but there were some guys in Philadelphia. Who's the guy who was Saturday Night? I'm trying to think of his name. Bob, I'll think of it, but he used to play it all the time on his show.
1: Who was the guy that hosted Lost Gold? I had him on my radio show in Detroit, the old Pontiac Insomniac show, midnight show there on WPON.
0: Oh, wow.
1: But I can't remember his name.
0: I can't either.
1: What the heck? Do you know who I'm talking about?
0: No, because this must have been later. This wasn't, you know, when these songs were out.
1: Oh, no. This guy was on the air with Lost Gold for about 5 years in the late 80s.
0: Wow. And not.
1: Yeah, I think his name was Johnny something. I mean, I could have asked him about Reputation when I had him on the show for an hour.
0: Right.
1: But I plumb forgot, knucklehead that I am.
0: Oh, well, it just didn't come to mind. But no, I don't think. Now, it wasn't Johnny Holiday, I don't think, because he wouldn't have been Detroit. But of course, in the Twin Tundras, it'd be Johnny Canton, but it wasn't him. Yeah. So
1: It might have been a Jimmy.
0: Okay. So I'm trying to think of who with who would have.
1: He was on Keener for a while.
0: Okay, all right. So I'm trying to think of who was on Keener, Bob Green and Gary Stevens and who? Lucky Keener 13. I'm trying to think of who their lineup was.
1: It shifted a lot, and you know they used to have a showcase studio down in the book. Building, which I think is still standing. It's decrepit as all get out there in downtown Detroit, but I think it's still standing. And they had a showcase studio right in the lobby there in their glory days. Did you know that?
0: Yes. Robin Seymour was there for a while. Swingin' Sweeney was there for a while. Even Jerry Goodwin was there for a while. You know, Bob Green, of course, a Miami guy, and Gary Stevens, notably, before he went to New York, and Jim Sanders. But there's probably more, but those are who were coming to mind off the top of my head. But Scotty Regan was there, and Scotty Regan was a big deal. In fact, I remember when Scotty Regan interviewed the Supremes when they were starting out, and Diana was still Diane. And it was hilarious. But in any event, they were a great station. But I can't think of anybody who was, still around later. I'd love to know what the show was.
1: Well, I never got to Detroit until 93. I was there from 93 to 98 when I went to Chicago to work in television. And I worked at WGN Television, as a matter of fact.
0: All right, Channel 9, of course.
1: Yeah, but in a different building. I never got inside the vaunted WGN Radio.
0: The Showcase Studios, yeah, that was...
1: Anyway, always an honor to be part of your program.
0: Yeah,
1: so
0: I'm going to try to find more about this Lost Gold thing. You know,
1: because, you would have loved that show.
0: Yeah.
1: Even you would have heard some stuff that I bet.
0: Oh,
1: was
0: I'm
1: new.
0: Sure. I'm sure. Well, it's like the guy who used to do overnights on WHAS in the latter 70s. From 2 to 3 a.m., he'd play stuff where occasionally I'd play, what is that? So, yeah, there are guys who would do that, of course. All right. Well I will.
1: I'll look into the Lost Gold thing, too. I'll look into my archives and see if I can come up with a name for that.
0: Yeah, let me know. Let me know if you do. And if I come up with something, I'll shout it out on the air.
1: All right, continue the great show.
0: Thanks.
1: Over and out.
0: Appreciate it. All right, so yeah, Oz is driving me crazy now. I want to know. All right, 888-876-5593-8888. Raleigh, well, John says, shut up. I'll be back on WGN Radio.

0: WGN Radio. I'm Raleigh James, and that was a request from, Linda Rich? I don't know if it was Linda Rich Park. Let me look that up. I had Billy Bob. That's surprising, but Billy Bob and Bourbonnais, so it says. All right, so there you have the Beach Boys, whether you want them or not. Okay, so this is interesting. We've got Chris in South Carolina, and we will absolutely get to Stan in Dearborn. He might know something about this oldie show. I wouldn't be surprised. And Cindy, and Clayton, and Mike. But Chris, all right, talk to me.
1: Hey, Raleigh, how's it going?
0: All right, I'm interested in your topic. You want to talk about the psychic lines of the 80s?
1: Yes, and you know they were very popular back in the day, especially during the late nights.
0: Well,
1: you remember the preview channel?
0: Yeah, you understand why they became just huge after 1984, don't you?
1: No, I don't know.
0: Oh, well then, remember the breakup of AT&T? Well, and remember all of a sudden we got all these other phone companies like MCI and all that kind of stuff? Well, you know, Sprint, Telesphere, you know, there were a ton of them, right? Well, they were competitive and they were always looking for revenue, of course. So what better than a revenue share where they would bill the 900 numbers directly to the customer's phone bill? All right. So they were making a fortune. And it wasn't just the psychic lines. It was, how shall we say, adult entertainment, things of that nature.
1: Yeah.
0: Anything that had a 900 number, they would get like about 12% of the gross for billing it. And so it was a wonderful revenue share. And of course, the people who were calling didn't realize how many minutes they were going to be using. And I had friends who worked this industry. And I won't belabor what part. But what I will say is they got their bonuses when they could keep the caller on the line for protracted periods of time. That was actually easier to do on the psychic hotlines than it was on adult entertainment, but it could be done on adult entertainment too. In any event, eventually this got huge to the point that the Federal Communication said, no, no. The local phone company cannot shut off your phone because you didn't pay for a 900 number. And so they got involved heavily. And there was a lot of fraud in this, too. I mean, a lot of fraud. So it became a thing where an MCI or whatever, a Sprint, would literally have to pay lawyers. And eventually it became more cost efficient to dump the service. And that was actually probably the late 90s. And AT&T pulled the billing completely from their system about 2002, around that. Without the billing infrastructure of the telecom companies, that ended the psychic hotline craze.
1: Yeah, so there's no more psychic commercials.
0: Well, they're not many. You still have some. You got a lot on the radio, and they buy overages type thing. Like California Psychics is a big one on the radio right now. John said to me the other, well, what's so special about California? I said, that's where the call center is. No, I don't know.
1: You remember the preview channel, right? Because they used to bombard them with psychic commercials during the late night hours.
0: Well, like yes, but those were PIs, where they were getting a cut of the revenue as well. They were not paid to carry the commercials. They got a cut of the revenue, PI spots. That's still used today on many, many products, radio and television. So, of course, a channel like that, the preview channel is not going to be selling time. Who's going to buy time at night on that, you know? So, consequently, loaded up with PIs.
1: Yeah, it's them psychic commercials, PIs, like the Psychic Readers Network, Psychic Friends
0: Network. Well, you know, I couldn't tell you how they work now. Of course, as this came to an end, that's about the time Miss Cleo got really big, which is yet... Exactly. We've ended the night. Thank you for bringing it up. It's a fun topic. I'll talk to you, not the night anyway, the hour. I'll talk to you soon. Thanks, Chris. All right, so we'll get to Stan. We'll get to Cindy. We'll get to Clayton. And hopefully you, too, coming up on WGN Radio.

0: WGN Radio. I'm Raleigh James. Let's go way down yonder to New Orleans. That's where Alex Chilton of the Box Stops was from. And yeah, he was a huge Freddie Cannon fan. In fact, he had a picture of Freddie Cannon hanging on the wall of his home in New Orleans. And he was just absolutely big time. And he said, Freddie Cannon's shows always worked because he moved through life with ease. Well, not sure about that, but certainly on stage did. 1959, and that, of course, on Swan, and Frank Slay and Bob Crewe produced it, though they didn't write it. All right, one thing I was going to also say, if I'm on up against the news, about the psychic hotlines and all that, the reason that Chris mentioned the preview channel is that after they were doing the PIs and that with programming, they realized they could make more money doing infomercials, you know, sell it in blocks of time. And so for a while, it was the Psychic Friends Network and Miss Cleo on what seemed like a continuous loop at night right above the channel listing. So that's probably why he thought about that. But yeah, it was pretty awful. And of course, I think the parent company bought TV Guide magazine, and then there was the TV Guide channel, if you remember that. And then they had other celebrity news programming, and I don't know, digital sort of screwed that up, and there were Pop TV for a while, but that was Preview. That's VUE as opposed to VIEW, which was a subscription TV service. Just in case. All right, so now, with that in mind, let's see. Maybe Stan remembers that that Lost Gold show. So, Stan, let's see. Where's the magic twanger? Oh, there we go. Welcome back to WGN Radio.
1: Hi, Raleigh. Yeah, I do know who hosted Lost Gold.
0: Who?
1: His name was Kevin O'Neill.
0: Oh, okay.
1: Yeah.
0: That's no, by the way, that's nothing like Jimmy or Johnny.
1: No.
0: Yeah. Oh, that's funny. All right.
1: And then Keener turned into WNIC, and I think that's when he was on at WNIC.
0: Okay, all right.
1: And I think I was told that he still does the show on Wixie 1260 online.
0: Really? Now, the last I heard was he was working for Mitch Albom at JR. And I don't know what he was doing, but he was doing that. So, so you think he's on the Wixie deal, the online Wixie, obviously?
1: Yeah, I was told that. I never listened to it yet. I was just told that maybe about a month or 2 months
0: wow.
1: ago.
0: Wow. Okay. Here we are. He was a guest DJ. It says Wixie Superman Gary Winter hosts guest disc jockey Kevin O'Neill. Okay, so he was there at least for one episode. Boy, man, that was 10 years ago, though. My God.
1: But, he's supposed to be on Wednesdays from 8 to 11.
0: Yeah, okay, and here's something on Facebook. Now let's see what year this is before I say anything. God only. Oh, no, this is current. All right, so it says this Wednesday, that'd be tomorrow, I do believe, Ray King will be sitting in the air chair for Kevin O'Neill on Wixie. All right, well, there you go.
1: Yeah, I don't know if he does the Lost Gold show still, but I just heard he was on the air.
0: Wow.
1: And as far as reputation, I didn't think that was that rare of a Lost Gold song.
0: Well, it was a flip side. Anybody who had the record, if they turned it over, would have heard it. Yeah.
1: Well, I always played that on the car record player when it was out.
0: Why are you hearing Noisy Clock by the Lawrence Keys Trio instead of The Stream? Because the stream is down. Why is the stream down? If I knew that, the stream wouldn't be down. I moved up, finding and fixing the stream, to urgent on the to-do list. Hopefully, you'll be hearing what you came to hear here soon. Until then, it's Noisy Clock on a repetitive loop. Sorry about that. Check back later. Thanks for trying to listen.

0: 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We started right at 10. If you don't hear yourself on it, it's because you didn't call, and I hope you'll rectify that soon. 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You'll be really glad you did.
1: Direct from the edge of the lunatic fringe. It's the Raleigh James Show.

0: minor explosions. And they sold it from Christmas time 2024 through May of this year. So if you've got one, a refund is available, and that would be CGG 6331. So if the Propel Plus, oh, it propels all right, but that's not what they had in mind, was on your shopping list, you can get a refund. More bad news for Cuisinart. 1.7 million wire grill brushes recalled, and you say to yourself, what could possibly go wrong with a wire grill? But well, you'd be surprised. The bristles would detach from the brush and end up in the food. Oh, yum. And so that was sold at Burlington, TJ Maxx, Ross, Amazon, and directly through Cuisinart through March of this year. Yeah, from 2009. So if you've got any of those, you might want to get a refund as well. And there's a toll-free number for that. You can look it up. If you need it, I'll give it to you. Now, here's one you probably don't have, but the biometric gun safe sold exclusively on Amazon, the BBR-KIN. 9,100 of them have been recalled. 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Fingerprint locks that could be accessed by pretty much anything, including children. So that sold until February 2024. They're offering free repair kits for that. I don't know what they'll do for your kids. Baby wipes. Now, who thinks about that? Targets, Up and Up. 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Fragrance-free and fresh cucumber-scented wipes. Now, wait a minute. Okay, these are obviously two different products. Fragrance-free being one, and fresh cucumber scented being the other. And they were found to contain something that I couldn't pronounce to save my soul, but here's the bad news. It could cause sepsis. All right, so we're talking about complex bacteria here. The wipes were manufactured between November 2025 and May of this year. You can get a refund from Target. Eye drops, and that's always scary to me. Lupin Pharmaceuticals, and they this is a prescription drug, though. Something I've actually used, but not this brand. Prednisolone acetate. It's a 1% eye drop, and it would be by prescription. And obviously, this is generic, and you can take a look at it because foreign material has been found in it. And so that it's a class 2, though, meaning it's reversible health effects. That's good news to know. And its current, actually, expiration dates between July 2026 and March 2028. Obviously, you will want to go to your pharmacy, but take a look and stop using them as soon as you can, like now. All right, now we have one more. Rebe Scent Scalp Densifying Shampoo. Yeah. Oh, man, the marketing department's working overtime, don't you think? The densifying shampoo, yes, to make your hair look thicker. Bacterial contamination. Particularly one that I, again, cannot pronounce to save my soul, but it's something that's resistant to common preservatives, and that's the problem. The bottles were manufactured in February of this year. So Arebi Serene Scalp Densifying Shampoo. So those were the six, and now I've done my due diligence. And we absolutely will get to the Tupperware products, the history of Tupperware. Yeah, fascinating that it is. But right now, we'll find out what's on your mind. And hanging on since before the show was Jim in Richmond, so he's got an update for us. So, Jim, you're up. Welcome back to WGN Radio.
1: Hi, Riley. Thank you for taking my call.
0: Always.
1: Number one, my friend who lives in Whitewater is the number one advocate of Tupperware.
0: Ah.
1: She's been selling it for like 25 years, and she has like 2,000 pieces of Tupperware in her house, but that's not what I called about. Number two is I've gone through a lot of stuff in the last week or so.
0: Okay.
1: And it started last Wednesday night when I woke up and my bottom plate in my mouth and my dentures was broken.
0: Mm.
1: And it took till today that I went to, I found the dentist and what my insurance company would cover.
0: Okay.
1: And I went there today and spent 3 hours in their office, and they took molds and everything, and they convinced me. My dentures are 45 years old.
0: Yeah, they're aging. I'd say it's time to do something about that, yeah.
1: Right. They're completely worn out, and the nurse or the technician told the doctor, he said he has no shape on his cusps. You know, they were were completely worn down.
0: Mm-hmm.
1: And so we went through that. And then what, finally they said, it's going to cost $4,800 to replace my dentures.
0: Mm.
1: And they wanted to know if I wanted just to do the bottoms that were broken. I've been eating food and destroying my bottom gums because they were broken. And they said, you know, we can do the tops, I mean, the bottoms one time and the tops another. But $4,800 is,
0: well,
1: to me, is ridiculous.
0: Oh, I believe me, I know. And, you know, some people with implants have spent over $48,000, let alone $100,000. So this can get very, very pricey. But because you are having injury to your gums, is it possible that this would be medically covered?
1: Right. And I talked to Humana, and Humana said they would pay 35%.
0: Okay.
1: And then when I talked to them, they didn't talk to me about whether Humana was going to cover it.
0: Uh-huh.
1: And that freaked me out. And like I said, I left this morning, and I can get the bottom ones done and later on do the top ones.
0: Okay.
1: But the thing is there's no surface left on my top dentures.
0: Yeah, what's up? You know, it's
1: completely flat.
0: It's a decision that you right. But it's a decision you'll have to make. You know the parameters. If your insurance is covering 35%, and the dentist doesn't know about this, you could file direct as well. But you can subtract that 35%, see what hit you'd be taking, and whether it's worth it to you to find the money.
1: Right. And they said they can do the bottom ones and not.
0: Right, understood. Understood. Yeah, but you're saying you're not very comfortable with that because you're having too much wear on the top. So, you know, that's one that only you can make. At least you know the parameters.
1: Right. And it was just, you know what I mean? And I broke them last Wednesday.
0: Mm-hmm.
1: And I've been, you know, destroying my bottom gums trying to eat, you know, and they didn't say anything that it was affecting that.
0: Mm-hmm.
1: And that's what I'm going through.
0: Mm-hmm.
1: And number two is Wednesday, I had an appointment with my endocrinologist, or whatever you call it, for my diabetes.
0: Okay.
1: And we drove all the way there. Oh, he didn't show up today.
0: Oh, that's interesting. Yeah. When you say all the way there, how far was it?
1: From my town in Delavan to Janesville.
0: Okay.
1: And they said, we'll reschedule you for August 14th. And they took blood on the previous Monday to find out what my A1C and everything else was.
0: Right.
1: And I was so frustrated because I couldn't get an answer on what they found. You know?
0: Well, wait a minute. Did they put it through a standard lab like Quest or whatever your local labs are?
1: It's a lab through the Mercy Health.
0: All right. Well, what I'm saying is most of those have online portals you can sign up for. I know you can't necessarily see it, but if someone in your life can see it, you'll be able to get that. Usually with blood work, especially, that stuff is available online virtually overnight.
1: Right. And I called them and to the clinic that took the blood, which is normally who I talk to, and they said, they'll mail it out. They said, oh, we can't do anything. You got to go to the doctor. And I'm sorry about my speech because I'm...
0: Yeah, I understand.
1: I understand that.
0: That's not a problem. All right. Well, I'm not sure, but in most cases, you are absolutely entitled to that information without seeing a doctor. There are laws protecting you, federal laws that way, and you can pursue it if you want to.
1: Right. And I called them today after I left the dentist, and they said, oh, we mailed that out yesterday.
0: Okay.
1: So I will get the results of all the tests, and I don't know when.
0: Well, if they mailed it out yesterday, you should get it in the next couple days.
1: Not the way the mail can work.
0: Well, I think you'll get it reasonably soon, and I don't think you're going to have any surprises with it, because you know what your glucose levels have been over the last 90 days, so you have an idea what's going to show up on that.
1: Right, and I am, like I said, I am to the point where with all this stuff that's going on, and then my friend who reads everything and to me and everything, and she's leaving for 2 weeks, I'm just to the point where I give up.
0: Well, Jim, you always say that. And, you know, I'm not quite as sympathetic as I have been in the past, because this has now been going on for years in these calls alone. And I just do not believe you're doing all that you could do to make yourself self-sufficient. Right. You still want to depend on people, and you can't.
1: Right. And then I call. I have immediate access to voiceover, whatever that is.
0: Right.
1: And they read everything to me and everything. But
0: it's,
1: and they read everything to me and everything. But it's

WGN Radio. I'm Raleigh James. 3 hours to spend together, and I hope you'll join me. If it's on your mind, it'll be on mine, and we'll get to your requests, too. Some of them, anyway. All right, so I got a couple emails saying, you didn't tell me what six items have been recalled. Could have looked it up. All right, happy to do that, actually, and the majority you probably aren't going to run into, but there's one that you will. It's a gas grill. It's actually made by Cuisinart, sold by Lowe's and Walmart, and it was the Propel Plus 4-burner 3-in-1 gas grill. And apparently, this was a risk. Why? The glass in the built-in pizza oven would have that pesky problem of shattering mid-cook, so to speak, and 37 reports of lacerations and other

0: that I got a text message from a person named Kathy and said, "Hi, are you willing to pay sell your house?" And I deleted that.
1: Yeah.
0: It's like, and then my friend who right now is up in, upper Wisconsin for her family trip and everything. She won't be back for 2 weeks and everything.
1: All right.
0: And she takes me, she buys my groceries and everything. And I'm to the point where...
1: Well, I understand what you're saying, but again, you're not going to get any sympathy out of me. By now, you should have been able to do your groceries on your own. That's what I'm saying. I know you and I disagree with that, but there's nothing I can do about that. We have now been talking for, 10, 12, 13 minutes, and nothing I can do about any of this.
0: And to the point where if you, what you're saying to me is like you've given up on me.
1: No, I don't give up. Everything. I don't give up on you. It's basically tough love. What I get out of you is you expect help from others. And what I'm telling you is we've been talking for a few years and you should be at the point where you are self-sufficient for the most part. And the reality is you are very slightly sufficient, but for the most part, you are 100% dependent upon others. And then you get very frustrated when they don't come through for you.
0: Right.
1: Yeah.
0: And
1: so that's it.
0: Exactly what it sounds when she talks to me and yelling at me. And, I'm tired and I'm...
1: Okay, I know. And these are all decisions that you can make. I'm not going to sit here and talk you out of anything either. But they're all your choices. And don't ever forget that. That's the point to understand.
0: And I thank you.
1: All right.
0: For what you've done.
1: Okay,
0: for me.
1: Thanks. Appreciate it. We got to go. All right. Can't take crying on the air. 888-876-5593. It sounds tough, but if you've been listening for the last couple of years, you know the story. All right. So we'll get to Brian and Seneca, Cindy in Chicago, and hopefully you and the uplifting story of Tupperware, no doubt, at a request, coming up on WGN Radio.

WGN Radio. I'm Raleigh James. 1960 on Eldo. That's The Safaris, An Image of a Girl. And that was Stephanie's request last night. And the guys who wrote it were Marv Rosenberg and Richard Klasky. Now, Richard died about 1999. Marv is still alive. And he actually had done some doo-wop shows on the radio and all that. But he also went got a PhD in psychology and had a professional career all those years as well. But what's interesting to me, this was a group of white boys on the west side of Los Angeles, and you talk very often about how white people have covered some great soul records. Well, I'm not 100% sure how this happened, but Otis Williams and the Charms on King covered the Safaris.

So, of course, you know, the first thing I did when I saw that out on King was looked at the 45 to see if they ripped off the writer's credits, and they didn't. They gave it to Marvin Richard, Rosenberg and Klasky. So I have no idea what possessed the Charms to do that, but that's one where I think I actually might take the Safaris version, so I hope Stephanie liked it. We'll pick it up right after the news right here. I'm Raleigh James. It's WGN Radio.

0: WGN Radio. I'm Raleigh James. It's Roy Ayers, and that was Eduardo's Request in Tampa for Chicago, 1983. That was on Uno Melodic, and that was actually a label that he put together around 1980, and it was about 3 years. In fact, 1983, when that when Chicago came out, it was on an LP, Silver Vibrations. That's pretty much it for the label. But for 3 years there, some tasty jazz releases, including, obviously, some Roy Ayers, but also 80s Ladies and Sylvia Striplin and a few others. All right, so 888-876-5593. And Jay is in Cincinnati with yet another request. I know we played one the other night, but what do you want to hear now, Jay?
1: Oh, anything from the band, maybe Atlantic City. But you've got an educational program. I love your advice, and you're educational and refreshing.
0: Oh, you're very kind. Thank you. So the band, Atlantic City.
1: I'd love it.
0: All right. Thanks.
1: Thanks.
0: All right. So Jay will hear it. Of course, I got to find it, but I think I've got it on this computer. We'll find out. Oh, this is good. Lisa is home from the hospital in Dundee. All right. Well, praise the Lord. Thank God you're home. How you feeling?
2: Well, I'm feeling good.
0: Yay.
2: I'm a little tired, but, and you know, I got home Tuesday.
0: Okay.
2: I'm still waiting for a nurse and physical therapy and occupational therapy to call and make a schedule for me. You know, it's already been over 48 hours. In the meantime, I've turned my living room into my bedroom and my bathroom.
0: Right.
2: Because I can't get up the stairs to use that bathroom. But I, you know what, I'm getting around and I'm doing what I need to do. I also live alone, so it's getting done.
0: Good.
2: It's getting
0: good. Now, so the pacemaker's in, and I assume it is performing flawlessly.
2: Yes, the green light is still on the monitor.
0: Okay.
2: And I'm assuming if it turns red, I'm in trouble, but they can monitor. They're monitoring me, you know, wherever they are.
0: Right, so, exactly, and of course.
2: Know. And then I had kind of a. I won't get too graphic, but I had a female procedure done.
0: Okay.
2: And while I was under normal anesthesia,
0: okay,
2: my oxygen dipped to a very dangerous level, and they had to intubate me.
0: Ooh.
2: On an emergency, which I didn't realize until I woke up. But you know what? That's over and done with, too. And
0: good.
2: Whatever they had to do to save me at the time is just what has to be done.
0: And obviously no near-death experience, or we'd be talking about that.
2: Right. Yeah. And I didn't see the light, and I didn't see anybody. I think I'm good to go.
0: Yeah, you were gypped, I tell you. If all that's going to be happening, at least you should be able to get a trip somewhere.
2: Listen, I dream about dead people all the time.
0: Yeah.
2: Oh, I don't need to cross over to see them.
0: I don't know.
2: It would have been nice if my little puppy was there, but, you know.
0: Yeah, well, you know, soon enough you'll know, we'll all know it. In the blink of an eye, we're all gone. But,
2: good. Exactly.
0: But, you know, I was going to say, you point out something interesting, and a lot of people don't think about it, but when you are going in for procedures, if there's going to be general anesthesia, the person who is keeping you alive is the anesthesiologist. So if you get those bills sometime where you say, wow, is that a network? This is a fortune. He saved your life. Shut up and send a check.
2: Exactly. And even though I wasn't prepared for, I always knew that could be an option, but because I went through the pacemaker surgery so well, I didn't expect anything like this, but you know, until they get a handle on what makes my oxygen levels drop like that, it's just going to always, I think, be an option. You know, the minute I stand up and walk, my oxygen level just drops.
0: That's really, that's elusive.
2: Very strange.
0: No, I think all of us, we're not textbook. They like to think that one size fits all and that it's a cookbook prescription, but it's not. And Lord only knows why your body's doing it, but hopefully there's somebody who's actually trying to find out.
2: Yeah, and I'm not sure that I've been tested for so many things and it doesn't seem to fall into any category.
0: Right.
2: The problem is just, as long as it pops back up, you know, I'm okay.
0: Right.
2: When it stays down, that's when I have a problem. But in surgery, I started at like 98, and it dropped to 60 in the middle of the operation.
0: Yeah, that's about the time they freaked. Yeah, they were freaking right about then, you betcha.
2: I'll tell you, my jaw is still very sore because I think they had to do some of, you know, probably, I don't know what they did. I'd probably rather not know. But
0: no, exactly. And they had to do it in a hurry. That's the one thing.
2: Exactly.
0: Well, good. No, you're sounding fine.
2: Yeah, no, I do. I feel fine. And okay, I just really wanted to say, and you just corral me if you need to, but I get so aggravated when I hear that first caller.
0: Yeah.
2: Because everybody is struggling with something. Everybody has something that they're dealing with. Not everybody calls the show every couple days and tells everybody about it. A lot of us keep it to ourselves. And I just want them to know that they're not special, that this they're not being singled out or whatever.
0: Right, right.
2: It happens to everybody.
0: Yeah, we're all in the same boat. And the real key, the reason I'm at the point now where I just, cut to the chase, is that the only hope is for you to do what it takes to be independent. And for people who are, I'm not saying that he's playing the victim role, but for people who do that or wait for others and depend on others, that is not something you can do for a long period of time. It just doesn't work. No. You've got to find a way to be independent, and it can happen.
2: Right. And no matter what you're dealing with,
0: yeah,
2: being independent can happen. You just have to make adjustments
0: and
2: you know, whatever. But, yeah, you've been dealing with him for a long time. I'm not sure what makes him go from feeling great to being, ready to give up, because that happens more than once. But it just, it's, for me, personally, it's difficult to listen to. And I would imagine it must be hard for others as well that maybe don't feel comfortable calling in.
0: No, I know.
2: I get many of your listeners have problems, and it's not fair to them either.
0: No,
2: really,
0: I get email, and I feel terrible, because I wish that there was a magic wand I could wave to cause Jim to be able to belly up to this. But I'm not 100% sure he will. I mean, that's his life trajectory.
2: There's got to be something else involved that's toying with his.
0: Whatever it is, we're kind of out of options here. Yeah.
2: Yeah, exactly. So I just felt like I had to.
0: I'm sure you're voicing what many others feel.
2: Well, I hope so. And I have a quick Tupperware story.
0: Oh, good.
2: Being in West Dundee, Illinois, I was a Tupperware lady.
0: Oh, good. What was the hottest selling item?
2: Oh my God, they had a great. I still use their can opener. They had a great, bowls, with the lids and the I can't even think now. I'm still under anesthesia, I think.
0: Oh, but, yeah. By the way, that'll be for a month.
2: Oh, my God.
0: No, I hate to say that, but
2: no.
0: You will be at least that's my experience. That is a minimum of a month, 6 weeks before I'm not addled. So yes, expect it. Yeah, it's the way it is.
2: The story I have is that I had this bowl, and it was one of their bowls. This goes back many, many years. One of their bowls was just so hard to get the lid on. Some of them were nice and easy, and you push the middle, and it goes on like this. You had to really work at it. And I thought I had it closed when I put the pasta sauce in my freezer.
0: Mm-hmm.
2: And I didn't.
0: Uh-huh.
2: And the lid popped off, and the pasta sauce went all over the freezer. So,
0: oh, man. And then you had to clean it, and your hands are freezing the whole time. And,
2: at some point, I just let it. I picked up what wasn't freezing right away, and then the rest of it, I let it freeze and just chipped it away because I didn't, really how else to do it. But, oh, God.
0: It's interesting that you mentioned the difficult lids, because that was the initial problem with the product, is nobody understood burping them. And so at first they couldn't sell these to save their souls. And it wasn't until this woman had in-home demonstrations, which of course we're talking 1950 now, that the Tupperware party started, and it took off. But there was a Tupperware museum. It's permanently closed now, but the Tupperware Confidence Center in Kissimmee, Florida. And so,
2: Yeah, absolutely.
0: Right on Orange Blossom Trail. And it was like a showcase of the vintage plastic going back to before Tupper, that was his name, was actually selling these publicly, like from 1947 on. And the woman who came up with the idea was a woman named Brownie Wise. And they ultimately made her like vice president of parties or something. But it was the party model that sold it. But I don't know if you're aware, Tupperware filed for bankruptcy in 2024.
2: Yes, I did hear that.
0: Yeah, now they're still on the market. But the problem is, of course, everything that Tupper had is no longer under patent. So anybody, if they wanted to, could make modular mates or one-touch fresh containers.
2: Right, right. And there's so many cheap ones out there now that work just as well.
0: Yeah, oh yeah.
2: But I'll tell you what, Tupperware does and did sell itself based on the parties. You know, if you could, you know, and we would always have the hostess make something simple in one of the containers, you know. It just sold itself. It was really fun.
0: Well, and
2: a fun job.
0: It was a different point in time because for a lot of the growth, we're talking about women who were not working outside the home. Maybe they were raising children. This was a social event. This was a way to get together with other people and, you know, literally have a party. So for some, the Tupperware was, you know, tertiary at best. It was the get-togethers. And it was a brilliant idea that many, many followed suit. So, they're still around, and if you can believe it or not. But yeah, it was Bob who gives me the best links, who said, the rise and fall of the Tupperware party.
2: And, because Tupperware was always lifetime guarantee, so I wonder if they will still replace it or if they don't make that.
0: The first question is whose life? Some of it has value. You know, I mean, they're collectibles like depression wear and stuff like that.
2: Right.
0: But that lifetime guarantee, that's interesting because obviously Mr. Tupper's no longer with us. So. And like they filed that bankruptcy in 2024. I don't even know who. Probably a vulture capitalist owns it now. I don't know. I'm going to look that up.
2: I mean, I wonder how many, like the girl, the lady I used to work with that for the parties and things, if she has like a basement full of Tupperware or something, you know?
0: Probably. Okay, it was. I knew it was Vulture Capital. Yep, Party Products LLC, a group of secured lenders who acquired the brand name and the intellectual property. So it's not the same, obviously.
2: Oh, well, it's like socks. Yeah, I have more lids than bowls. I'm not quite sure how that happens, but...
0: Yeah, you know, that's funny. I do, too, on stuff like that. Absolutely. What happened to the bowls? Yeah, I know.
2: Yeah. Don't know.
0: Yeah, it does make you wonder. And socks, of course, you know, the dryer turns against you.
2: The dryer takes them.
0: Yeah, you know that. You know that. And, you know, that's where we talk about aliens. No, wherever our socks go is with the aliens because they just disappear.
2: Isn't that the truth?
0: Yeah.
2: Oh, good Lord.
0: Yeah, and you know, people say, well, if you take your dryer apart, you can find them. Well, actually, I've made the mistake of taking my dryer apart, and because unlike Jim, I'm not afraid to try anything, which, of course, is often my downfall, but
2: Did you find anything?
0: No, see, that's the thing, just lint. I found nothing.
2: Lint.
0: Okay, that's not true. I found like a couple buttons, part of a zipper, you know, but no sock. Not one.
2: Wow.
0: So they're going elsewhere. You know,
2: they are.
0: Yeah.
2: That is really, something somebody should get a committee to study or something.
0: Well, right. You know, we're talking now about moving to the fifth dimension and all those things that all the yahoos on YouTube talk about. Well, maybe they can go to the dimension where my socks are, because that's the other thing. The socks I used to like, they don't make those socks anymore. Socks today are different. And so...
2: Only one of the pair is missing.
0: Well, of course.
2: So you can't
0: wear it anymore. No, they never travel in groups. No, it's absolutely only one of the pair. And of course, it doesn't match anything else in the closet. No way. So, I know.
2: But you still didn't throw out that one, though, did you?
0: Oh, no, I keep them.
2: No, see?
0: I keep them. I don't know what I'm expecting. I've moved how many times? I've bought how many new dryers since then? But I expect that someone from planet Fringus is going to drop my socks in my lap one day. I don't know.
2: Or you can take the other ones and put them in the, for trivia.
0: Hell no! Oh, God. No, I think it's bad enough that I'm planning to throw out 45s as trivia presents. One sock. No. I believe you finally hit something that I am above. You know, I sink
2: to
0: low depths.
2: You're not prepared to try that.
0: Yeah,
2: okay.
0: You know, nobody gets a sock. That's great, funny. Though. Yeah, undergarments. Yeah. Start sending out slips. All right, well, keep that in mind.
2: Whatever you don't want, just throw it in the envelope.
0: Yeah, hey. Oh, God, don't encourage me. All right. Well, you're sounding great, I'm thrilled to hear. Keep me posted.
2: Well, thank you very much.
0: All right, thanks.
2: And I'll talk to you soon.
0: Okay, good. Appreciate it.
2: Okay.
0: Yeah.
2: Bye-bye.
0: Now, there we have a survivor. Absolutely. All right, we got Victor. He's having a bad day. And Brian in Seneca and Cindy in Chicago and another of your requests coming up next on WGN Radio.

Radio. I'm Raleigh James. It'll be good for some NDE show, I think. The band, the album was Jericho. It was 1993. Atlantic City was one of the cuts. And it was on Pyramid. It was a little label out of North Miami on Biscayne Boulevard. So that is Jay's request from Cincinnati. And happy to play it. I was surprised I found it on this computer. So I was, oh, it's here. I'll play it. All right. So 888-876-5593-8888. Raleigh. Now, I'm holding off on Victor because we've got engineer Bob, who sends me the world's best links. He also is quite the taskmaster because he's trying to teach me how to tell time. It's not working. So I realize that I can pad for another 45 seconds and meet the news. Or, you know, I could blow it entirely and talk to Cindy in Chicago. We'll get there. We'll get to Brian and Seneca as well. Oh, we're going to talk about collectibles. Maybe the record label. I don't know. And Chris in South Carolina. Oh, yes. Last night we were having a fine time talking about the Preview Channel and their infomercials of Miss Cleo and others. And let's see, there's a line available for you if you want it. 888-876-5593-8888. Raleigh, well, it is surprising. I've covered the big themes. I've told you the six recalled items, and we got through the Tupperware parties. And I laugh every time I think about that because there was a group of ladies in Orange County, California, who decided they'd sell, well, for lack of a better term, sexual aids. They called them parties that kind of rhymed. You can figure it out. Yeah, and couldn't understand why I wouldn't talk about it. Now, according to what's going on, I thought it was 57:49, but I think I blew it. I think we're already in the break.

0: and radio. I'm Raleigh James. Yes, the Bristol Stomp really was in Bristol, Pennsylvania, where High Lit did a ton of record hops. Jerry Blavitt, too, actually. And there's an argument over which one discovered the Bristol Stomp. I'll just leave it there. But I think we're going to talk about Collectibles Records. Maybe not Collectibles. That was a wonderful reissue label. But Brian and Seneca is bringing up something. So welcome back to WGN Radio.
1: It's great to be back, Raleigh. First off, on request, you got my request last night for When I Grow Up to Be a Man by the Beach Boys.
0: Oh, okay. Yes. And I played your Julie London, but I cannot play your outtakes because I don't have the time to edit it.
1: Not safe for the hour, safe Reggie.
0: No. In the first sentence, the four-letter F word is there, and she didn't mean food. All right.
1: Oh, no, she didn't.
0: Yeah.
1: Well, we talked a few shows back about the instrumental version of the Noisy Clock.
0: Yes.
1: And I have confirmed that Celeste, catalog number 3011, does have the instrumental version of Noisy Clock, with the A-side being I Call to You by the Mellows, which would normally be Lillian Leach in the Mellows,
0: right.
1: And she is on it.
0: Right.
1: And it's on a cappella only, like they did it, but she's not mentioned on the label of the record.
0: Interesting. So the flip side of the Celeste Noisy Clock, audible, the one with words, is also Noisy Clock. I don't know if it's the same one.
1: Well, no, it's two completely different ones on 3011.
0: Okay.
1: The A side is the Mellows doing I Call to You. And then the flip side is the instrumental of Noisy Clock.
0: Okay.
1: And this is one in 45 collector circles that's always flagged as a repro.
0: Okay.
1: And I can't figure out whether that is a reissue or whether somebody would counterfeit this.
0: Yeah, you'd be surprised what they do.
1: It's great, but it's great to about 38 people, and not including the family of the people who made it.
0: That's usually the ones that are worth something. That's why, like, you know, probably the highest paid price for any record is you know, Frank Wilson, Do I Love You, a Motown record. And nobody liked it. And Berry Gordy pulled it when Frank decided he'd rather be a writer than a performer for Motown, because Berry kind of gave him an ultimatum about that. So he pulled the record back from distribution, and there were very few copies. Well, hell, the last time I heard, it was well over $50,000. So, you know, scarcity makes things interesting. Now, of course, when that happened, there are tons of boots. And so John was going through my collection one day. He says, "We have Frank Wilson. We have Do I Love You." No, we have a reissue. Trust me. So, it's those weird ones that, especially if they had any Northern Soul popularity, that somebody is booting.
1: Well, the doo-wop A-side, I Call to You, it's not the Mellow's greatest hit, but it's certainly up there.
0: Okay.
1: They were big in the New York area. Their biggest song, Smoke From Your Cigarette, made the New York R&B top 10 in 1955. And they also got a lot of airtime on Alan Freed's radio show.
0: Yep. Now, absolutely, they did. Here's the interesting thing. When you look at the 45 discography for Celeste, for 3011, you do have I Call to You and Noisy Clock, but they're claiming it's by the Lou Reed Trio. And I assume they mean I Call to You. I don't know. So
1: that I'm not sure about, because I haven't expanded out to getting catalogs directly or finding them. Believe me, there's times where I'd like to.
0: Yeah. Oh, absolutely. Well, now I wanna follow up on that. I do. I absolutely do. Because Noisy Clock is on three or four of these Celeste flip sides, and I'm curious if it. And of course, Lawrence Keys originally did that in the 50s. So I'm curious what the versions sound like, and who the hell were the Lou Reed Trio? But
1: yeah, that one would be interesting. And one other thing to mention on the collectible side of 45s is that sometimes the promotional copies, the ones that you would see, but I would never.
0: Right.
1: Because you were in the business. Sometimes the white label promos that they sent out to the radio stations command a significant premium over their commercial counterparts. And especially if they are either pristine or if any writing on the labels is only from a radio station. Hey, well, Joey, this is mine. Keep your fingers off. Doesn't make it. But
0: right.
1: If it's WCQD,
0: yeah, right.
1: Save for Morning Show, that actually makes it more valuable than if it wasn't written on at all.
0: Most of those 45s, though, were double-sided. The song was the same on both sides.
1: It would depend on the record.
0: Oh, of course, and by the 60s, you also like Smash and Mercury were very big on putting a stereo version on the flip side of Strawberry Shortcake by Jay and the Techniques or something. But yeah, but for the most part,
1: stereo on one side, mono on the other.
0: Right.
1: But the reason I mentioned that is because the your theme song.
0: Do do do ba.
1: That is one of the ones where the white label commands a big premium over the yellow label, condition being identical in both cases.
0: Well, I'm not giving mine up.
1: I wouldn't expect it.
0: Yeah.
1: And on the other hand, this collect the promo copies in some cases are worth far less than the commercial counterparts.
0: Right. Yep. And, you know, sadly, as time goes on, it's going to be worth less and less because the only people who want them are dead. And we see, I talk to Val Shively all the time, and he's like, no, there is no business. They're all dead. So, you know. That's...
1: Well, it'll eventually stabilize, I'm sure.
0: Well, it'll be interesting. Obviously, it'll always be a collectible the same way that stamps or coins are. But in terms of the real lovers of it, actually, Val does some business. But believe it or not, it's almost all East L.A. wanting 70 soul. So you just don't know. All right.
1: Yeah, and the Northern Premium you mentioned. But I do have a request if we can get it in tonight.
0: All right, what is it?
1: And that would be I Call to You by the Mellows.
0: I'm not sure I have it on this computer, but if I do, you will hear it tonight.
1: Sounds great.
0: Okay, thanks. Appreciate it. Yeah, I might, because I've got a lot of that Celeste stuff, but I don't know. All right, so 888-876-5593 is 8888 Raleigh. And now that we've said goodbye, we have one line available for you if you want it, and we find out about Victor's bad day in Silver Spring. What's wrong, Victor? Victor, are you still there? Oh, no, we lost Victor. It must have been a really bad day. Well, hopefully sleep has taken over, because after all, sleep is sacred. But I'm sure he will call back at some point, and I hope you're feeling better. And tomorrow is another day, and hopefully it's a better day. Eduardo in Tampa, welcome to WGN Radio.
2: Yeah, good evening. Hey, thank you very much for playing Royers in Chicago.
0: Chicago, yeah, on his own label, no less.
2: Yeah, yeah. Well, I got to thank WMNF because they love Roy Ayers, the Sunday show. They love they're one of their theme songs. Well, they like, let's put it, they like playing a lot of Roy Ayers. So
0: yeah, my favorite's Hot.
2: So
0: yeah.
2: Okay. Did you mention that in previous years that you and John like going to the Comic Con?
0: Oh yeah, well, various Comic Cons. You know, it depends where we are. Like, we always go to the Phoenix Comic Con, we go to the Tucson Comic Con, you know, but when I lived in San Diego, of course, that was the granddaddy of all Comic Cons. And
2: that's why I brought it up, because that's in the news, and they said, like, that's the biggest one.
0: It is. It absolutely is. And John's never been to San Diego for that one. The only reason I did was I had to be when I worked at KFMB, you know, personal appearances and all that kind of stuff.
2: Okay.
0: So, yeah, that was huge. That started in 1970, and initially it was really small, obviously, like anything else. It was, you know, a handful of people in 1970, and it was, there's a guy, Kruger, who owned a little store in Ocean Beach, and so that's where they started it. And, you know, some will say, no, Dorff in Detroit, that was the latter 60s. And some people will opt for certain things that happened in New York. But for the most part, the deal is San Diego 1970. And originally it was San Diego's Golden State's Comic Mini Con. Yeah, mm-hmm. Which was a dry run for the larger ones. And that was the deal. And I think the first one had 300 people, maybe, and it was at the Grant Hotel.
2: Okay.
0: So, but now it's huge. I mean, huge.
2: Well, I've been to the Chicago one, and obviously over here, even at the convention center over here, I went to the one, I think it's September.
0: Yeah. So. Yeah, but no, you can look at the numbers of people, and now, like, the Phoenix Comic Con had over 100,000 people,
2: okay.
0: Of course, the San Diego Comic Con for the last 20 years or so has, you know, over 130,000 people, easy.
2: So, oh, okay.
0: Yeah, absolutely, and so... that's the, I think, supposedly, well, July 23rd, it started today, I think.
2: Yeah, I mean, they brought it up in the news, yeah.
0: Okay, so yeah.
2: It just started, yeah.
0: Right. So there you go. And it's moved around a lot, and of course it's not just comics, as you know. It's a lot of the performers and of, you know, I don't know what you'd call that stuff. John does. I don't care.
2: Well, I've seen TV shows that sometimes show up there, you know, back in the day. You know,
0: Yeah. Well, then there was an HBO television series that had Mark Hamill's comic book, The Movie, and stuff like that. So it shows up that way. But there's, you know, Conan O'Brien did a week of shows from Comic-Con, and I think the Food Network was there. I mean, it's crazy. I think SiriusXM had something.
2: Well, just got into the fun.
0: It's not only comic, it's art, it's games, a lot of gaming, it's film, it's TV, you know, and of course publishing.
2: Yeah.
0: So. Artist Alley, all the Comic-Cons have Artist Alley, you know, very often it's up and coming, but sometimes it's very established people. So, you know, you pay for the autographs and things like that.
2: Yeah, I was reminded about that last year. I think it was the Incredible Hulk with Luffer, you know, was there.
0: Uh-huh. Yeah.
2: Yeah.
0: Yeah, and the reason to pay for the autographs, depending on what you've got, like if it's a well-known comic book artist or whatever, that is going to make that particular comic book that they've signed more valuable. So, you know, you don't have them sign it to, like, Dear Tom or anything. You just have them sign their name on it. And as long as you...
2: So it's more about that than it is the individual star.
0: Well, you know, it depends. I mean, but... there are some people, like William Shatner shows up, and I don't know, he was a few hundred bucks for a signature. Would that be worth it? Well, I leave it to the collector to decide. But yeah, it's absolutely huge. And, you know, what happens then, of course, depending, is a lot of people will then, you know, go ahead on eBay and sell the stuff. You know, for some people, it's not so much of a hobby as it is it's a living.
2: Oh, yeah.
0: So.
2: What's that one on PBS? They start selling stuff from the like antiques.
0: Oh, Antique Roadshow. Everybody loves Antique Roadshow.
2: Right, right.
0: Because there's no one alive who doesn't have something in a closet somewhere that was handed down from their grandmother or something that you think, oh, this must have value. Most of the time it doesn't, but what's terrible is the thing that you're ready to just throw out, that's the thing that might be worth a fortune.
2: Yeah.
0: You just don't know.
2: Wow.
0: So, yeah.
2: Yeah, that's interesting.
0: Yeah, so that's interesting, and I there were lawsuits too over whether you could call it a Comic-Con and all that. There's been a number of things along the way, and for a while San Diego had a trademark. Finally, the appellate court said, "No, you don't," and you know, that was the end of that. Anyhow, it's a fun thing, and I'm not surprised that the news would probably do a little blurb on it starting today. Today, Mercury retrograde ends, and so, yeah, well, and we have the Buck Moon coming up, so why not? All right, well, good to hear from you, Eduardo.
2: Yeah, thank you very much, Riley. Okay. Yeah, and have a good weekend. I'll be at the soccer stadium this weekend, and but the hospital job is going well.
0: Good, good, excellent. Yeah. Glad to hear it. Okay,
2: yeah.
0: Thanks.
2: Yeah, okay.
0: All right, so 888-876-5593. We got Chris in South Carolina. Nick in Chicago's got a request, and I don't know, Cindy in Chicago wants to talk about something or other, and there's room for you, whatever's on your mind. And I played Bristol Stomp, by the way, for Robert. It was his request, so hopefully he heard it. Maybe your request is coming up next. We'll see on WGN Radio.

WGN Radio. I'm Rob James. All right, so I do have it, not on vinyl. I'm not sure that it ever exists legitimately on vinyl. There was a boot from about 1974, but it's been on a number of CD compilations, and what I just pulled it from. Yeah, got up off my duff, went over to the wall, and actually got it out. And that was a golden era of doo-wop Celeste Records. And what they say about Lillian Leach and her Bronx-based Mellows, that already recorded 8 remarkable sides for Joe Davis's JD. I've got that, too. In 54 and 55, How Sentimental Can I Be, Smoke From Your Cigarette, and Yesterday's Memories. And indeed. And Lillian was about 18 at the time. And when she got to Celeste, and that was Gary Morrison and Johnny Wilson and a bunch of other guys. And Arthur Cryer was actually the bass guy on the second Celeste. All right, so we'll pick it up after the news, because that's what we're in right now. And I'll tell you more about it. Maybe you can hear some more coming up.

0: want the neighbors to hear.
1: WGN Radio, I'm Raleigh James. Well, you see what happened was, that's Celeste, and no, it was never actually released, but that was a couple, the Levitts owned the label, David and Sylvia Levitt, and after they disbanded it in the 50s, they put the masters in their brother-in-law's basement in New Jersey. And sadly, a lot of them were succumbed to a flood and things like that. But some of the tapes, including all of the Mellows a cappella sessions, were in really good shape. And so it was later on CDs and stuff, they were reissued. And yeah, nothing like, I'm going to pick your teeth with an ice pick. I can see why the Levitts thought better of that. In any event, there you have it. 888-876-5593, 8888-Raleigh. So glad Brian brought it up. I probably never would have thought of that. So what do we have? I believe Cindy's been waiting for quite a while to talk about Rita. So, all right, Cindy, welcome back to WGN Radio. Well, we lost Cindy. No. Oh, wait a minute. No, we didn't. There you are. There you are. All right. Sorry about that.
2: I went to my alma mater, Concordia, for lunch, and I had pizza. It was real good. And I talked to some Christian people about her story, and they said they'd pray for her. So I've got people praying for her, Christian boys, that were at the school. And then I had a thought. You know, one day, you know, after Chuck had died, I came out to the front and just took a look around and I said, it's just time to leave Norwich, this area, and go to a condo. And maybe for Rita from Harwood Heights, she could hook up maybe with that Stacy in Algonquin to find out about where she's at. And maybe it would be, I mean, it's just a suggestion. It's only up to her. No, you know, if she could, you know, because that place doesn't sound too expensive. You know, because the Lutheran home is like $10,000 a month. I mean, that place, that space, that sounds real nice. And maybe, you know, it's
1: all right. Strange. Well, I think at this point, Rita probably just needs to detox from her experience before she does any serious thinking about anything. I didn't hear from her tonight, and I hope she's doing well. But we'll follow up when she next calls.
2: Yeah, I'll be listening to find out. And hopefully she brought a birth certificate. Oh, and for the DMC, elderly people don't have, she said you have to make an appointment for after 65, you don't have to make an appointment.
1: Oh, that's interesting. All right. Well, hopefully she was able to get in there and get out. Excellent news. Thank you.
2: Okay.
1: All right. Good deal. So, yeah, Rita hadn't checked in yet today, and hopefully she's holding up well. And if you weren't listening last night at the beginning of the show, Rita called, and she was at the laundromat. And Rita's older. She's in her mid-80s, and she has several disabilities. And someone offered to help her with her laundry, get it in the building, and they did that. And maybe it was that person. Maybe it was someone else. But next thing you know, Rita lost her purse. And the thing to take away, which I hope you did, if you haven't yet, please do. Yeah, take your wallet, make copies of everything in it, period, so that you've got that at home somewhere. If you ever do lose your wallet or your purse, what have you, you'll be able to more quickly call the people you need to call to cancel cards and things of that nature. So it's not difficult to do. And believe me, it may be the one thing that gives you peace of mind if you're going through that. So Nick in Chicago, welcome to WGN Radio.
3: Yeah, thank you. It's nice to hear your voice again. I really like your commentary and interaction with people. If you could play... from Sonny and Cher, not right now, but if you could, I Got You, Babe. And if you could do it, not the next time I call or the third time, but whenever I call again, where you're able to bring it up and play it, that's nice, because that way I hear it for sure. You know, I don't miss it somehow.
1: All right, I'll look for it. I probably got it on this computer. I'll play it for you next.
3: Oh, okay. And can I mention, say something about with Sonny? We know that he died in a skiing accident where he went off the track. That was not the approved track, and he hit a tree branch. In fact, one of the Kennedys out east had an accident like that, too, who died and hit his head against a tree branch. I'd just like to tell people, I don't ski, but because ever since I saw a cartoon show, a pair of skis going up to a tree, you know, one skis on the left, one skis on the right, and then it stops. And then the next part of the cartoon shows the guy at the ski lodge with his leg wrapped up, you know, with the cast, you know. So I decided I don't think I want to try skiing. But anyhow, but when people want to go skiing, which even though we're not even into August yet, we're going to have some hot weather yet. But some areas are high elevation, and they get a cold blast coming in, and they might have a lot of snow people going out there. So sooner than we think, people will be heading out to ski lodges. And if they just try to stay on approved courses, maybe they're not as exciting as running off to the site somewhere and experiencing something different. But if they stay on approved courses that are safe, you know, I think that's something I thought would be worth mentioning.
1: Okay.
3: So that's my report for this evening.
1: Well, excellent. Thanks for calling. You'll hear Sonny and Cher.
3: Oh, thank you.
1: All right. My pleasure. Yeah. All right. And, of course, Sonny Bono, and that was really tragic. And, of course, being that he was an elected politician and all that, there are so many conspiracy stories about that. I shouldn't laugh, but I suspect it was probably exactly as it was reported. But some people having a lot of fun thinking it was something else. Speaking of something else, before we get back to your calls, wanted to mention that Johnny Caudill let me know he gave me an update. You'll remember Johnny. Yes, North Carolina weatherman extraordinaire. And he is really spearheading the WBT preservation effort. And as you know, Urban One, Radio One, has a WBT AM, and they've been on a loop of just something's coming. Well, what's coming is they're probably going to be returning the license to the FCC. That's not what this is about. What this is about is the transmitter site. Because the word is, it broke last month, I think, that the transmitter site had been sold for housing development. And, of course, that's just a heartbreak all the way around. Now, the reality is now you're not going to save the whole transmitter site. And, you know, there's only like 8 Blaunox towers left, those wonderful inverted diamond-shaped towers, anywhere. And 3 of them are on that land, which, man, if you could save that, that'd be great. But you won't. However, there's a transmitter building on that site that is just a time capsule. It even has, a World War II bunker and that kind of stuff. So Johnny put together a petition, and we've got links on Raleigh.net, which has now passed over 1,000 signatures, people all over the Carolinas and beyond, and many people feel it is very important. Now, Johnny reached out to the Charlotte City Council and the Mecklenburg County Commissioners, and many of them expressed interest, possibly preserving this and historical societies and all that. So there is some draw from elected leaders, and that's good. But in the meantime, Johnny's been invited to meet with representatives from Urban One and Beasley, who I believe owns the land, to discuss preservation opportunities for the site. And again, probably not the whole site, but that transmitter building, that would be wonderful. And so that's the deal. So they're working toward a goal now of 1,500 signatures. If you haven't done that yet, the link's on Raleigh.net. Go sign. If you are a radio fan, doesn't cost you anything. And we lose too much history. And I'd love to say that, oh, man, we're going to save those Blaunox towers. We probably won't, just like with WLW. But I think we could save that transmitter building, because even if they do build, housing around it, there's no reason that that can't still be a diamond in the rough. All right. So and thanks to Johnny for doing all this. That's a lot of work. 888-876-5593, 8888-Raleigh. Chris in South Carolina, welcome back to WGN Radio.
4: Hey, Raleigh, how's it going?
1: All right, what's up?
4: Not so much. I found out another commercial that I wanted to talk about.
1: Okay.
4: You heard of those highways and dieways, the choice is yours commercials?
1: Sure.
4: Yeah, because my state of South Carolina, they used to play them a lot back in its day.
1: Sure.
4: Well, they would show the timer of the accident and of the tragedy. And
1: sure.
4: This is the next 60 minutes of your life.
1: Yeah, well, you know, on stations that are running a tight format and have the avails, you got to fill it with something. And so PSAs are pretty much the standard stuff. Now, I loved the 1960s PSAs that had jingles and all sorts of fun stuff. That Alan Stang series on walking was my all-time favorite.
4: Yeah. You think those highways or dieways made it to radio?
1: I think a version of it did, yeah. But, you know.
4: So, you know, they played them stuff like late at night.
1: Right. Well, whenever we would have the avails. And that the Highways to Dyeways was actually, you know, you're in South Carolina. That was the South Carolina Department of Public Safety that put it together. So, and they started with a ticking clock and the storylines, and South Carolina's roads can be highways or dyeways. The choice is yours. Yeah.
4: Oh, yeah.
1: Yeah, and that was not that long ago, but of course it was the late 80s, so 40 years ago, and that was the deal. I think that those PSAs are on YouTube.
4: They are.
1: So, you know, there you
4: go. Like drunk driving and car crashes, school bus passing illegally, railroad crossings.
1: Oh, yeah. Many states over the years have done campaigns like that. My favorite was Ohio in the, I guess it was probably, maybe it was the 60s. It could have been the late 50s, but I think it was the 60s. When they put together a clip that they showed in driver's ed classes across the country called Mechanized Death. And shouldn't laugh because it wasn't meant to be funny, but I always got a kick out of it. But I assume that Mechanized Death was probably seen by more people than most hit movies.
4: Oh, is it on YouTube?
1: I don't know. It probably is. 1961, I think, and it was Ohio State Patrol and, you know, Highway Safety Foundation, and it was real-life footage, and they created it in Mansfield, and there's unedited wreckage there. I mean, you're seeing the real stuff, but they were showing it in schools. There were other films that they showed to later, like Signal 30 and all that, but Mechanized Death, let me look on YouTube and see if it's there. You would like it. It would be perfect for, oh yes, here it is. YouTube, Mechanized Death, 1961. And you can go ahead and look at it right now, and you'll see exactly. All right. And the interesting thing is it has a warning. The following content may contain graphic or violent imagery. I understand and wish to proceed. But yeah, you can check it out. You can do a review of it and let us know what you think of Mechanized Death.
4: Yeah, how do you spell mechanized?
1: Mechanized.
4: Oh, okay. That's more dangerous than the Highways or Dyeways commercial.
1: Yeah. Oh, yeah. Oh, yeah. You're gonna see. Oh no, this puts that to shame. But they were doing this as an educational film. They got a grant for it or whatever. And I don't think they were planning to put it on television. It's too long for that anyway. But they literally showed it to driver's ed classes for years. You know, there were a few.
4: For years.
1: You know, it started in you know, like 61, and I think they were still doing it in 71.
4: I wonder if cable TV ever did that.
1: Oh, I don't know. It must have been shown somewhere, but yeah, you look at it and you'll see it for yourself. But the other thing they used to show in school was they used to have, and these were just terrible. And I'm sure this is on YouTube, but it's just terrible. They used to get the boys together, and then they'd get the girls together, and it was like pre-sex ed. You know, they talked about

0: humor, but I thought they were hilarious.
1: So you
0: can check them out and let me know what you think.
1: Okay.
0: Okay, thanks. Appreciate it, Chris. All right, so I know Chris is a movie buff. Well, there's a couple of movies he probably hasn't seen. But if you're of a certain age, if you're, right now about 80, you probably were enchanted with Boys Beware. Oh, man. All right, so we'll get to Johnny and Durham and Ralph's and Rockford, Tom's and Cedar Lake. And there's room for you on WGN Radio.

WGN Radio. I'm Raleigh James. So there you go. You say it, I play it. 1965, and that was actually their second major single, if you will. Well, maybe second single, period, but they had A Baby Don't Go before that. And, of course, Cher was shy, to say the least. The reason that Sonny was singing is because Cher refused to do it on her own initially. And says, sure, why not? And he wrote it. And, in fact, he had written it kind of as an answer to Bob Dylan's It Ain't Me, Babe, which the Turtles would later have a hit with, you know, and he thought that was pretty bitter and said, I'll write the opposite sentiment. And he did it late at night, and he woke Cher up and sung her the lyrics, and she hated it. She said, that's not a hit, and she went back to bed. And, of course, it became their signature song. So that's the deal. Recorded at Gold Star, of course. Yeah, Carole Kaye on bass, and Harold Batiste did the arranging on that. So, all right, 888-876-5593. 8888 Raleigh. So I think Billboard called it one of the greatest duets of all time. All right. Well, you know, it was covered, I guess, by a lot of people. But the one that kind of surprised me, and from the "What Was She Thinking" category, believe it or not, in 1968, Etta James covered it. Oh, and wait a minute. We've got the news coming up. I know I'm about to blow it, so I'll just say we'll save Etta James till after the news on WGN Radio.

0: 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Well, yeah, Etta James, I don't know what she was thinking in 1968 when she decided time to recut Sonny and Cher, but there you have another version of I Got You, Babe. 888-876-5593-8888-Raleigh. Johnny is in Durham. Welcome back to WGN Radio. What's up, Johnny?
1: I am awake and listening.
0: Well, thank you.
1: Yeah, I like the Etta James version, actually.
0: Yeah.
1: It's well produced and well arranged.
0: Yeah.
1: But I'm thinking these other songs, like Sonny and Cher, and that song, Baby Don't Go, what year was that?
0: 65.
1: Wow, it's a beautiful song.
0: Yeah, I don't think Cher thought so at the time, but I'm sure she thought the money it brought was.
1: Oh, it's a really nice piece of music. It reminds me of there were a couple songs that had that kind of a feel to them. One was Four Strong Winds.
0: Okay.
1: And then another was Going With Him Someday Soon. And I forget who did it. Might have been Ian and Sylvia, but I can't remember correctly. But then there's another one called My Elusive Dream.
0: Oh, yeah, absolutely. That was huge. That's Billy Sherrill and Glenn Sutton, and everybody from David Houston to Charlie Rich did My Elusive Dreams.
1: Charlie Rich, I think, had the big hit that I remember.
0: No, oh, yeah, the biggest of any of them, though, was the David Houston, and I think it was David and Tammy.
1: He wrote it, I think.
0: Billy Sherrill, I think, wrote it.
1: Okay, I defer to you.
0: I'm pretty sure. I could be wrong, but that was, you know, that, and when David Houston did, that was the 60s, and that was really the first thing that broke big for Billy when he was at Columbia.
1: But, wow. I'll take your word for it.
0: Yeah.
1: Well, that is very interesting about WBT with those antennas. Can they just move the antennas and have the station somewhere?
0: No. Well, it's not easy as far as that goes. By the way, I did look it up. Yes, Billy Sherrill wrote My Elusive Dreams. He didn't write it with Glenn Sutton, though. He wrote it with Curly Putnam. All right. Well, very good.
1: Okay.
0: And Curly's, of course, the guy who did DIVORCE, which also put Billy on the map for producing that. Anyway, here's the problem. When you're a directional station, and unfortunately WBT is highly directional, because when the Buick dealer owned it in the 30s, he sold half the signal to KFAB in Omaha. So that's why the problem is, you know, you can hear WBT in Maine and in Miami, but you can't hear it in Gastonia at night. So it's highly directional. So that was the problem. But anyway, it's a three-tower array. Now, as you know, with AM, as tall as the tower is that you see, the radials from it, the copper radials in the ground, go out that far in every direction. So consequently, you need land, period. And so now you're talking about finding land. Also, of course, you can't be interfering with anything, other stations or whatever. So you've got to go ahead and do your contour maps and all that, where we're not going to interfere anybody, you know, your Langley Rice or whatever.
1: Harder and harder to find.
0: Now here's one of the big problems is neighborhoods are in the not in my backyard vein, where they don't want the towers. And so, you know, it would be tremendously expensive to do. And of course, at this point in time, especially with these companies that are hemorrhaging debt, let's face it, you know, a Beasley or an Urban One, they are in debt up to their everlasting eyeballs, you know, assuming they could even get the money. Now the question is, how would you make the money? Because the headcount listening to AM isn't what it once was.
1: AM is all that's left of the world before the internet.
0: Well, you know, there are many of us, like I of course love AM because I love DXing at night, the things that bounce off the ionosphere layer and all that. But increasingly, I got to admit, while it's fun to get distant stations, I don't give a hoot or holler of what's on it. It's not like the days of Radio Bonaire in the Lesser Antilles when if a preacher wasn't on, I got to hear Top 40, you know, or, you know, all the wonderful border blasters from Mexico, you know, XER.
1: Big X station.
0: Yeah, and later XERF. And you know, but what's on that now? You know, Paid Religion, maybe.
1: AM late at night. It's a lot going on AM late.
0: Well, okay, you know, unfortunately, of course, it's not a profit center that those hours, and so right. So basically, the programming is they make the meters move. They keep you on the air. And I thought Art Bell was great when he did that show. But
1: Art Bell was an artist.
0: Oh, yeah, absolutely. He was made for that show. You know, it's so funny because he really never found his footing in life until he stumbled. And, of course, the way he stumbled on it was the Monday through Friday was a political show. But that Sunday night, he was doing that Dreamland originally. And that really took off. And then so the whole show became paranormal. And like I say, that man found his footing like nothing I've ever seen. He's perfect for it. And just excellent. And unfortunately,
1: it really was.
0: Yeah, but unfortunately now it's unlistenable completely.
1: Why?
0: Well, because George Norrie's an idiot.
1: You said it. I did, and you've got a lot of courage.
0: I didn't used to say that, but you know, I filled in for a while there. Firstly, I was Art Bell's dedicated replacement in the 90s when he was leaving the first time, and I bolted. But I did a little fill in there for a friend in 2007, and I can tell you that I always gave the guy room because I thought, well, you know, not all of us can conjugate our verbs or what have you. But the bottom line was everything I had heard was he's also not nice. So it's like, hey, whoever you are, I'll just say it. You're an idiot. So that's it. You know, and of course, you know, online they have Norrieisms, for God's sakes. They have entire websites devoted to, you know, the idiot things he says. They're funny, actually. But I also know, and I won't mention any sponsor names, but I also know that the sales of the few things that are sponsored there aren't what they were in Art's day, that's for sure. And of course, most of the sales, sadly, is a deal where they say, well, we'll give you the show at night, but you got to carry a minute of daytime avails every day. So they're actually making the money from other day parts than the show.
1: Okay. Yeah. So. Yeah.
0: You know,
1: Art Bell, I miss him.
0: Yeah, I do too. I absolutely miss Art. And then the other thing that they've got is you know, it's not Premier, it's the Cumulus offering, Red Eye Radio. And that's what took over for Bill Mack years ago. And they can't hold a candle to Bill Mack, but they claim they're not trying. They're the only non-trucking show with all trucking sponsors. But, you know.
1: But so they're making a go of it, the Red Eye people, right?
0: When you say they're making a go of it, I don't know. You know, I know intimately what the Coast financials are and how that works. I don't know intimately how Red Eye works. I don't know if they're making the money from inside the show or whether they're asking for daytime avails or whether they're packaging it. I don't know. What I do know is that it's a two-person show, and to me, that violates nighttime radio. To me, nighttime radio needs to be one-on-one. It needs to be the host and the listener, and it needs to be a one-on-one connection.
1: I agree with you.
0: And so, that's what Herb Jepko years ago, laugh about him all you want, but Herb Jepko with the Nightcaps understood how to do that. And, you know, so when I hear two people talking to each other, then I'm an interloper. You're no longer talking to me. And I feel that's not a good way to do overnight radio. But that's just
1: me. Take some of the magic out.
0: Absolutely. And the bond, you know, and the absolute bond. And that's...
1: That's the thing about Art Bell. He, you know, I would find myself listening to him and when I drove a taxi and I'd get through, you know, 3:30 in the morning, there's a dead time. It's actually kind of beautiful. And I would listen to him. And the way he handled the callers, I didn't care what the show was about, Little Green Man. It was the way he handled people. He was an artist of it.
0: It was
1: incredible to listen to him.
0: The best bit he ever did, and I'm sure you probably heard it. It was 1996. Later in '96 was Mel's Hole.
1: I heard that.
0: Yes, yes. I remember I was driving across Arizona the first night that Mel called in and all that. And I had told a friend, and he said, let's go see the hole. I said, there's no hole. You got to be kidding me about that. You know, right. But the stories were so great about it. And the sky was darker over the hole, and you could throw a cow in and never hear the bottom. And we threw refrigerators in. We never heard the bottom. And then he drove up that day when it was all cordoned off because the government was was closing it because, it was classic stuff. Now, I had always thought that Art was in on it, and he wasn't. Whoever Mel Waters was just a classic caller. But Art immediately, picked up on it.
1: He rolled with it.
0: Yes, did he ever. And it was just the most entertaining stuff.
1: That was his gift. He was, he's been like, he's what I call an artist of the medium.
0: Yeah, so,
1: And now he's gone. And
0: yes, I know. I miss him too. But yeah.
1: May I say one more thing?
0: Absolutely.
1: Do you remember, you're talking about those public service messages. The one I remember before I went to school even was this one for Radio Free Europe. Oh. And they were playing the song On Broadway in the background.
0: Uh-huh.
1: Like Germans spinning like records, across the wall.
0: Right.
1: Yeah.
0: Right. Absolutely. I think that actually, I was unfortunately very much an adult. It was 1971 when they did that campaign. And
1: I think a little earlier.
0: They had On Broadway by the Drifters. And
1: Broadway.
0: Yeah, exactly. It was 19. I'm pretty sure it was 71 because I knew where I was at the time. And then they had they had that like Hungarian expat announce he enters the studio. Yeah, right. Yeah, right. Yeah. Then it transitions to young people in the Eastern Bloc tuning in to find out how to hear the sound from the outside. And it was. Build public awareness for Radio for Europe's mission of delivering uncensored news, Western culture, and whatever else I said. But
1: question about a commercial. Do you remember two commercials? One was the one for Mr. Bubble. Do you remember Mr. Bubble?
0: Oh, I remember Mr. Bubble, but I don't remember the commercial being particularly interesting. What was it?
1: Oh, it was like an old lady. It was like a cartoon commercial.
0: Okay.
1: She's giving like her little grandchild a bath in the tub with all the bubbles.
0: Okay.
1: And he puts bubbles all over him like he's got a beard.
0: Okay.
1: She thinks there's an old man in her tub. Oh, she calls the police.
0: I that was that whole campaign about it. Get yourself clean, your mother won't know you.
1: That's it.
0: Yeah.
1: So I'm running out of material, but there was one more for this cereal called Maypo. I want my Maypo.
0: Oh, absolutely. No, Maypo was big.
1: You remember the commercial?
0: Oh, well, sure. And I want my Maypo. And that was an animated ad. It had a little boy.
1: Yeah, animated, like Mr. Bubble. Yeah,
0: right, it had that little boy in the cowboy hat and all that. And
1: that's it.
0: Yeah. I absolutely, that was like 57. And Marky and Uncle Ralph. Those were the, Marky Maypo. That's who said, I want my Maypo. Marky Maypo.
1: All right.
0: And,
1: cool.
0: I think that was John Hubley. He was an animator who did those.
1: Yeah. So. Yeah. Well, as I leave the magic medium of radio, can I make a musical request?
0: What would you like to hear?
1: I'd like to hear On Broadway.
0: Oh, okay. And I assume you want the Drifters version.
1: Oh, yeah.
0: Okay. You got it. Good deal.
1: Thank you, Ms. Rowley.
0: Thanks for calling. Appreciate it.
1: Okay.
0: All right.
1: Okay.
0: So good deal. Yeah, I enjoyed working in Durham. That was fun. 888-876-5593. We'll get to On Broadway. In fact, we'll get to that in moments. And we've got Larry in Little Rock, Tom in Clear Lake, Mark in Aurora, Ruth in Gurnee, and Ralph in Rockford coming up on WGN Radio.

I'm Raleigh James. Yep, the Drifters recorded January 1963, big hit in March, and that was actually a Cynthia Weil and Barry Mann record that Jerry Lieber and Mike Stoller kind of tweaked it a little and released it by the Drifters. But the first recording of that was actually early in 1962, and the first recording was the Cookies.

really nice feel to it. And actually, it was the first recording of it, but not the first release, because the Crystals did it as well, and it was released in August of 62 by them, and a couple others. And then, of course, like I say, they had Jerry Lieber and Mike Stoller kind of cotton to it, change it up a bit, and gave us the Drifters and a big, big hit. So, yeah, happy to play that. Now, we've got another half hour, and once again, we've got Bob in Master Control, who keeps me watching the clock. It doesn't help, but I try. So I will not go to Tom, Larry, Mark, Ruth, or Ralph yet. I will pad this until until I think it's time to go. Yeah, I'm just, you know, there are people who can, well, I can probably talk up an intro, but I'm not sure I can talk up a time tone. Anyway, we got another half hour of this, and then tomorrow is a replay of Monday Night Trivia, and then next live show after this is Monday night. Yeah, for the next Monday Night Trivia, we got a straggler. Looking forward to that. And your calls coming up after the news right here on WGN Radio.

0: Shouty James, probably the only mega hit for Herb Alpert where he's just not playing trumpet, and that's Backrack and David, of course, 1968 A&M. This guy's in love with you, and that was Ralph in Rockford's question. We'll get to Ralph before the evening is over, I do believe. All right, Larry in Little Rock, welcome back to WGN Radio. What's up? We have lost Larry. All right. Well, it was interesting because on the screen it says, older men marrying younger women. I thought there's a story Larry's got here, and I just can't wait to hear it. Well, it'll have to be another call. Let's see if Tom in Cedar Lake is still with us. Are you there, Tom?
1: Yeah, I'm here.
0: All right.
1: You were talking about the film Mechanized Death and Driver's Ed, which I did get to see. We also had shop class in eighth grade in Hammond. And we had to see a safety film. I'm not sure if it was Shake Hands with Danger. I have seen that one. I thought it was older, but it had, you know, really well-produced scenes of people cutting off their fingers and getting impaled from boards, shot out of saws, and stuff like that.
0: Yeah.
1: And, of course, we were all...
0: I think that was much later, though, but I thought Shake Hands with Danger was like 1980.
1: Yeah, I saw AI says that, then I see where it said 1970. This was 73 or 4, and it seemed like an old film at that time, the one I saw.
0: The one I knew, wasn't it made by Caterpillar? Wasn't it sponsored by them?
1: I can't remember. I just remember the people cutting their fingers off, and I remember the table saw shooting a board out and impaling a guy.
0: Oh, God. Yeah, right.
1: Yeah, we saw. Yeah, it was kind of bedlam there. And then Kung Fu was on, and we had a notch cutter. We were all supposed to make 6-point stars and other things out of sheet metal, and all of a sudden 6-point stars turned into Chinese throwing stars.
0: Okay.
1: people would make dozens of them, and they were literally stuck in the ceiling and the walls, and outside they would go out at lunchtime and try to throw them into trees, and then they had a complete moratorium on making those.
0: Wow.
1: Yeah, and like I tell my daughter, you know, we're afraid to send her with a nail cutter to class.
0: Right. Right, exactly.
1: You know, the shop teacher let me make a Bowie-style knife with a 7-inch blade in shop class. I didn't take a knife to shop class. I actually made it.
0: Yeah, and got credit for it. That's pretty good.
1: Yeah, so it was a different time back then. But, yeah, that reminded me, of course, of... the Mechanized Death. I'll have to find out what movie we had to watch in shop class.
0: Oh yeah, I'm sure it's a classic. Well, of course, you know, being a girl, they wouldn't let me take shop. Oh man, did I make a big deal about that? But it didn't matter. I had to take home ec, so I figured, all right, I'll just burn it down. And so I caught the oven on fire. Yeah, you're gonna make me do this? I'll catch the oven on fire. It's really easy to do. So
1: I remember a few males took shop. Not shop class, but a home ec in high school. And, you know, I'm like, you really want to do that? And then I realized they were in a class, you know, two guys in a class.
0: Right, exactly. They don't care. They'll learn to make whatever it is. Yeah. I remember they made me make a blouse, and I'll never get this blouse because somehow it had three armholes. No neck hole, but three armholes. So I wasn't cut out for it, and I wanted to be in shop, but there was no doing that.
1: Well, you just took my joke. My mother was very cheap, and she liked shopping at Goldblatt's, where, of course, they had, you know, first, seconds, and thirds.
0: Right.
1: The Goldblatt store in Hammond was actually the Christmas story Goldblatt's under a different name prior to that. And I always would tell people she would buy the thirds of underwear with the three leg holes, and I never knew where to put the third leg hole, to the front or the back.
0: So, that's great. I love it.
1: But, yeah... Well, good speaking with you.
0: Likewise. Call me again soon, Tom. Thank you.
1: Sounds good. We'll talk to you later.
0: I hope so. Thanks.
1: Bye.
0: All right. So 888-876-5593. Yeah, I want to take shop so bad. Now, later, you know, back in the dark ages, we girls had to take typing and shorthand. And I'll tell you what, that came in handy, you know, as far as that goes. Especially that shorthand. You know, all through school, I took notes that way. So it was worth it. That's not what they had in mind. Yeah, and then we had this thing with the 10-key adding machine or something. Oh, don't even start. We got Ralph in Rockford. Welcome back to WGN Radio, Ralph.
2: Well, thank you very much. First, I have to thank you for playing Herb Alpert and discussing that with you.
0: My pleasure.
2: Well, thank you very much. And those are two of my favorite musicians. One is Burt Bacharach, and... and of course Herb Alpert, but you convinced me 100%. I was 100% of the opinion that Herb Alpert was Mexican.
0: Yeah, that's so funny. I guess because of the first hits and all that, but no, before he started that, he was producing records for Dory, and they were cute little records, so no, he was from Boyle Heights and then graduated from Fairfax High. Not a Mexican bone in his body.
2: No. Well, the other reason I thought he was Mexican because he supported Chris Montez so much.
0: Well, no, but that's just because Chris Montez had that one hit on Monogram and then was kind of not doing anything. So it was kind of a natural. And as we've talked about before, Chris Montez balked at first about doing the pop standards. He didn't think that was manly enough at all. And Herb let him do what he wanted to do. And after that flopped, he said, "Now, are you going to do it?" And that's when it started.
2: Oh, I see. Okay. So, before I get my major theme here between Tupperware, I have another coincidence that just happened in the last half an hour.
0: Really?
2: That I have to tell you about. Yeah, okay. Very amazing coincidence. It was in 1965. I was just a little boy in Germany, but instead of doing my homework, I went to the soccer field every afternoon.
0: Okay.
2: And then when I came from the soccer field, I went through a little walk. There was a little forest. And one time, this guy says, I don't know if you caught my name, but he says, "Now look, coming into my house, I have a wonderful music that I recorded here."
0: Uh-huh.
2: Yeah, okay. So I was surprised, you know, because I'm a little bit shy to going into somebody's house, but I finally did. And believe it or not, he had it recorded. And you know what he played?
0: What?
2: "I Got You" by Sonny and
0: Cher. Oh, jeez. Okay.
2: Well, I mean, that is a coincidence because he had two guys that really liked Sonny and Cher.
0: There you go. It sold over 1 million copies. Somebody had to like it.
2: Yeah, well, I mean, I was just surprised because as a little boy, you know, in Germany, I had never heard American music except a little bit later on RTL from Luxembourg.
0: Mm-hmm.
2: But when I was that age, I was very young, maybe 7 years or 8 years old, and Sonny and Cher, of course, I immediately loved that music.
0: Ah, okay.
2: And yeah, so great. And then, okay, and then before I go on here with the Tupperware, I mentioned David Jennings. You know, when he's on, he's my favorite musician. You know, somebody pulled a big plug for him the other day on WGN when he said that David Jennings, he has the greatest voice for a newscaster, and also he said he's very intelligent because he knows the plural of index.
0: Yeah, indices, right? Yeah. Well, you know, you'd be surprised. I mentioned many times I used to have a girlfriend, Paige Bryant, and she's the girl who came up with the idea in Sedona when she was living there years ago of the vortexes. And I can't tell you how many times I would say to Paige, they're vortices. She says, "Well, I don't know what they are, but they're vortexes." And to this day, you know, in all the official languages, they talk about the Sedona vortexes. No, sorry, they are vortices.
2: Okay, well, whenever I get a chance, you would do me a favor if you told David Jennings how much I appreciate him.
0: Well, hopefully he has heard that.
2: Yeah, I hope so.
0: Okay.
2: If he hasn't, maybe you can later on.
0: Okay.
2: So now the main theme of the night you started out with is Tupperware.
0: Oh, yes. Mm-hmm.
2: Okay, and I just want to tell you that Tupperware was very successful in Germany.
0: Everywhere.
2: Yeah, well, especially in Germany, I was surprised. Again, I was just a little boy, and every woman that thought something of their kitchen was talking about Tupperware.
0: Yep.
2: And of course, the Germans don't know how to pronounce it. They called it Tupperware.
0: Fine, that's fine. I'm sure Mr. Tupper didn't care.
2: Yeah, no, he didn't care as long as he sold his product.
0: Exactly.
2: Right, and so I was very surprised that you said, and I remember that 2000 24 that they filed for bankruptcy or right. Chapter 11.
0: Right, absolutely. Yeah. And they're still around. But, you know, the patents ran out. And, of course, the times changed. What made made Tupperware was, you know, Bertie Wise when she came up with the idea of those parties. Because that was a real social phenomena at the time for those women.
2: Yeah it was. I was just going to mention that because in Germany they had Tupperware parties.
0: That's right. That everywhere, not just Germany. That's how they were selling it, and that was the brilliance of that woman, Bertie Wise.
2: Yeah, okay. Well, Bertie Wise must have been a wise man.
0: Yeah, she was. She was a wise woman. And, she got the idea. And because initially it wasn't selling. And it wasn't selling because no one understood the idea of burping it, how to make it seal. And so these people had bought it and, you know, it would, explode over the refrigerator or the freezer. And so it was just dying. And here you know, comes Bertie and she has the parties and shows people how to burp it.
2: Oh, yeah, okay, well, that was very interesting, and you really made a good explanation of what happened earlier in your program.
0: Yeah,
2: that was, and it was another wonderful program tonight, Thursday night, for you. I want to congratulate you on that.
0: Oh, my God, well, thank you. I don't know, I just sit here and talk to you guys, that's all there is to it, no magic.
2: Yeah. Okay, well, anyway, Now, at the end here, I have one music question for you and one request.
0: Okay. What are
2: you? Yeah, okay. Well, I talked to one of my girlfriends this afternoon, and she's very into music as well. And I told her that the Three Degrees were very successful in Germany as well.
0: Right.
2: And the Three Degrees, of course, the Three Degrees was Philly's answer to the Supremes. You know, and that, as far as I'm concerned, and Kenny Gamble and Leon Harp, I think they wrote most of their hits.
0: I don't know that they were thinking of being the answer to the Supremes, actually, as far as that goes. But they did form around the time the Supremes were, you know, first starting to chart, because they formed in 63. Yeah. They were in high school.
2: Right.
0: And I'll tell you, the guy who was responsible for them was Richard Barrett. And he produced their first song, because remember, the first song was G-Baby, I'm Sorry, on Swan.
2: Yeah, right.
0: Right.
2: Yeah, they were all from out of the Brewster Project in Detroit.
0: I don't think so. You're talking about the Supremes.
2: No.
0: Yeah, I was going to say, not the Three Degrees weren't.
2: No. I'm talking about the Supremes.
0: Yeah, right. The Three Degrees. I thought Diane, or Diana, as they called her later, went to Cass.
2: Oh, Cass. Well,
0: I think she went to Cass Polytech.
2: Oh, okay. Well, I wasn't aware of that. But the question that my girlfriend had is, do you know if the Three Degrees are still alive, or is one dead or two dead?
0: I'll answer that. But first, I just looked this up. Yes, and Diane Ross went to Cass Technical High School. That's what I thought.
2: Oh.
0: And she graduated in January of 62. Well, the original, there were a couple of girls who were in it originally when they did G-Baby, but they left quickly. And then Fayette Pinckney came in, and then she was replaced by Helen Scott. And then there was Sheila Ferguson. So it depends. Right. It depends which Three Degrees. Because, you know, you look at a list of the people who were in the Three Degrees, and you've got almost two dozen people.
2: Yeah, I know. But the original one, that what I understand is that Florence Ballard.
0: Florence Ballard is a Supreme. I thought we were talking about the Three Degrees.
2: No, okay. Now we are going back and forth.
0: Yeah,
2: I was talking about the the question I have about the Three Degrees, but we were talking about the Supremes Detroit.
0: But that's different. If we're talking about the Three Degrees, you've got too many people. But Sheila Ferguson, as far as I know, is still alive. She's 78 years old. To think of who else. Fayette Pinckney, and she is not alive. Fayette died. This got to be 15 years ago or whatever, and she was from Philly. She actually died in Philly, too. I'm trying to think of who else was in the group, but those two, so one alive, one dead. There was Sundre Tucker, and that was early, and she is still alive as far as I know. But the big thing with the Three Degrees is you got to take a look at who was in the group when the record that you like was out, because it's a lot of different people.
2: Okay. Well, the record that I remember I had to play in Germany quite a bit was When Will I See You Again?
0: Okay, yeah, there you go. Yeah, okay.
2: Yeah. So who was in the group then?
0: Yeah, I can all I have to do is pull the year, and I can probably do that. Let's.
2: You don't have to do it now because the other people are probably waiting to talk to you.
0: You're absolutely right. But we'll review it on Tuesday. I'll do some 3 degree stuff for you. Okay, thanks.
2: Fine. Okay, now I have one request. Okay.
0: Uh-oh. What is it?
2: Oh, that comes out of 55, 56, 57, and that's Ray Peterson and Corrina Corrine.
0: Why, you don't like, you want a white boy's version? You don't want the real record?
2: Well, no, I love Ray Peterson. I think he made a wonderful interpretation of that song. It was a hit before him.
0: Yeah, of course it was. Corrina. All right, if you want Ray Peterson, I don't know why. Next thing you'll tell me you like is Goodnight, My Love. And of course he called it Corrina, which it was originally Corrine. But anyway, okay, I'll do it. Okay. I'll do it just for you, Ralph. Okay, thanks.
2: Thank you very much.
0: Yeah. Yeah, he decimated Goodnight, My Love, too. All right, we will, and then we'll get to Mark and Ruth, and we'll close it out on WGN Radio.

0: WGN Radio. I'm Raleigh James. Yeah, originally Karina, and it goes back to 1928. And a number of people did it, like about 260. And Cab Calloway did it in 1932. But most people think about Big Joe Turner. And he did that a few times. He did it in 41. Then he did it again. The version that most people remember was the one in 56 on Atlantic. But Bill Haley did it. And Lonnie Donegan did it. And then Ray Peterson. And that was, of course, Phil Spector producing. So there, Ralph got his... You know, it's so funny. I always say on some of this stuff, I actually got nauseous listening to that. It must not be anything that's directly related to this. Maybe it is. I don't know. So, all right, we're going to close it out with Mark and Aurora. Welcome back to WGN Radio, Mark.
1: Yeah, I'm following up on your discussion a couple nights ago about WCPT. I live where they are usually overpowered by WBAP, right. And I've never been able to figure out why they bother trying to broadcast at night, because WBAP is a strong presence around here. Maybe if you're right in Willowbrook, you know, you're going to get WCPT more powerfully, but I don't know why. I don't even know why they bother broadcasting at night.
0: Well, obviously, originally it was financial reasons, but and they didn't always have the nighttime allocation. It's only when they broke up the clears that they got to do that, and it's only 1,600 watts. But you know, I don't know why. They could put an FM translator on that if they want. Well, if they could get one, because that is a problem to find a frequency to do that there. It's very, very crowded. So
1: because WBAP is a good strong.
0: Well, they're a 1A clear. Yeah, they're a 1A clear. They're 50,000 watts non-directional. They on 820. Yeah. They're the ruler of that clear channel frequency. So of
1: because
0: course,
1: what you usually, I mean, maybe right in Willowbrook you get a good strong signal, but almost everywhere else, it seems to me you're going to get interphase distortion, which I like to call sonic swishies.
0: Yeah, right.
1: And it to me, it just seems ridiculous that they even bother.
0: Well, I'm sure the answer comes down to the financials, and I don't know enough firsthand about it. Yeah, it's hard for me to believe they'd had too many national spots, but you know, I don't know.
1: Now the financials in what way?
0: Oh, how they're selling the time, how they're marketing the station.
1: Oh, okay.
0: You know, that's, you know, that, you know, you're looking at it from a listener perspective. They're not, you know, if you own a radio, if you own a radio station, yes, you need listeners, because listeners are going to bring you revenue, but the real goal is revenue. You know, it's not the Red Cross. You're there to make money.
1: But woe to any radio station who takes the listeners predominantly into account.
0: That's
1: the mistake that WGN made for a while. They went by marketing statistics out of San Francisco instead of local listener preference.
0: I would disagree with that, actually. But that's a long discussion that's going to take more than tonight, because I've just run out of time. But we will do it again. We're done.
1: Definitely do so by
0: over. I got Bob. Yeah. He's going to cut me off. So I'll just say, thanks, Bob. Thanks,
1: gotcha.
0: John. Thanks to you.
1: Gotcha.
0: I'm Raleigh James. It's WGN Radio. This is a replay of the Thursday night, July 23rd WGN show. We started right at 10. If you don't hear yourself on it, it's because you didn't call, and I hope you'll rectify that soon. We're live Monday through Thursday evenings from 10 to 1 Central. Dial 888-876-5593. 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

0: WGN Radio. I'm Raleigh James. 3 hours to spend together, and I hope you'll join me. If it's on your mind, it'll be on mine, and we'll get to your requests, too. Some of them, anyway. All right, so I got a couple emails saying, you didn't tell me what six items have been recalled. Could have looked it up. All right, happy to do that, actually. And the majority you probably aren't going to run into, but there's one that you will. It's a gas grill. It's actually made by Cuisinart, sold by Lowe's and Walmart, and it was the Propel Plus 4-burner 3-in-1 gas grill. And apparently, this was a risk. Why? The glass in the built-in pizza oven would have that pesky problem of shattering mid-cook, so to speak, and 37 reports of lacerations and other minor explosions. And they sold it from Christmas time 2024 through May of this year. So if you've got one, a refund is available, and that would be CGG 6331. So if the Propel Plus, all right, but that's not what they had in mind, was on your shopping list, you can get a refund. More bad news for Cuisinart. 1.7 million wire grill brushes recalled, and you say to yourself, what could possibly go wrong with a wire grill? But, well, you'd be surprised. The bristles would detach from the brush and end up in the food. Oh, yum. And so that was sold at Burlington, TJ Maxx, Ross, Amazon, and directly through Cuisinart through March of this year. Yeah, from 2009. So if you've got any of those, you might want to get a refund as well. And there's a toll-free number for that. You can look it up. If you need it, I'll give it to you. Now, here's one you probably don't have, but the biometric gun safe sold exclusively on Amazon, the BBRKIN. 9,100 of them have been recalled. That's the MUTEC safe, M-O-U-T-E-C safe. Fingerprint locks that could be accessed by pretty much anything, including children. So that sold until February 2024. They're offering free repair kits for that. I don't know what they'll do for your kids. Baby wipes. Now, who thinks about that? Targets, up and up. Yeah, that's their house brand. Fragrance-free and fresh cucumber-scented wipes. Now, wait a minute. Okay, these are obviously two different products. Fragrance-free being one, and fresh cucumber scented being the other. And they were found to contain something that I couldn't pronounce to save my soul, but here's the bad news. It could cause sepsis. All right, so we're talking about complex bacteria here. The wipes were manufactured between November 2025 and May of this year. You can get a refund from Target. Eye drops, and that's always scary to me. Lupin Pharmaceuticals, and this is a prescription drug, though. Something I've actually used, but not this brand. Prednisolone acetate. It's a 1% eye drop, and it would be by prescription. And obviously, this is generic, and you can take a look at it because foreign material has been found in it. And so it's a class 2, though, meaning it's reversible health effects. That's good news to know. And its current, actually, expiration dates between July 2026 and March 2028. Obviously, you will want to go to your pharmacy, but take a look and stop using them as soon as you can, like now. All right, now we have one more. Rebe Scent Scalp Densifying Shampoo. Yeah. Oh, man, the marketing department's working overtime, don't you think? The densifying shampoo, yes, to make your hair look thicker. Bacterial contamination. Particularly one that I, again, cannot pronounce to save my soul, but it's something that's resistant to common preservatives, and that's the problem. The bottles were manufactured in February of this year. So Arebi Serene Scalp Densifying Shampoo. So those were the six, and now I've done my due diligence. And we absolutely will get to the Tupperware products, the history of Tupperware. Yeah, fascinating that it is. But right now, we'll find out what's on your mind. And hanging on since before the show was Jim in Richmond, so he's got an update for us. So, Jim, you're up. Welcome back to WGN Radio.
1: Hi, Raleigh. Thank you for taking my call.
0: Always.
1: Number one, my friend who lives in Whitewater is the number one advocate of Tupperware. She's been selling it for like 25 years, and she has like 2,000 pieces of Tupperware in her house, but that's not what I called about. Number two is I've gone through a lot of stuff in the last week or so.
0: Okay.
1: And it started last Wednesday night when I woke up and my bottom plate in my mouth and my dentures was broken.
0: Mm.
1: And it took till today that I went to, I found the dentist and what my insurance company would cover.
0: Okay.
1: And I went there today and spent 3 hours in their office, and they took molds and everything, and they convinced me. My dentures are 45 years old.
0: Yeah, they're aging. I'd say it's time to do something about that, yeah.
1: Right. They're completely worn out, and the nurse or the technician told the doctor, he said he has no shape on his cuspids. You know, they were completely worn down.
0: Mm-hmm.
1: And so we went through that, and then finally they said it's going to cost $4,800 to replace my dentures.
0: Mm.
1: And they wanted to know if I wanted just to do the bottoms that were broken. I've been eating food and destroying my bottom gums because they were broken. And they said, you know, we can do the tops, I mean, the bottoms one time and the tops another. But $4,800 is,
0: well,
1: to me, is ridiculous.
0: Oh, believe me, I know. And, you know, some people with implants have spent over $48,000, let alone $100,000. So this can get
1: right.
0: very, very pricey. But because you are having injury to your gums, is it possible that this would be medically covered?
1: Right. And I talked to Humana, and Humana said they would pay 35%.
0: Okay.
1: And then when I talked to them, they didn't talk to me about whether Humana was going to cover it.
0: Uh-huh.
1: And that freaked me out. And like I said, I left this morning, and I can get the bottom ones done
0: mm-hmm.
1: and later on do the top ones.
0: Okay.
1: But the thing is there's no surface left on my top dentures.
0: Yeah, what's up? You know, it's
1: completely flat.
0: It's a decision that you
1: right, years
0: right.
1: Old.
0: But it's a decision you'll have to make. You know the parameters. If your insurance is covering 35%, and the dentist doesn't know about this, you could file direct as well. But you can subtract that 35%, see what hit you'd be taking, and whether it's worth it to you to find the money.
1: Right. And they said they can do the bottom ones and not.
0: Right, understood.
1: Understood.
0: Yeah, but you're saying you're not very comfortable with that because you're having too much wear on the top. So, you know, that's one that only you can make. At least you know the parameters.
1: Right. And it was just, you know what I mean? And I broke them last Wednesday.
0: Mm-hmm.
1: And I've been, you know, destroying my bottom gums trying to eat, you know, and they didn't say anything that it was affecting that.
0: Mm-hmm.
1: And that's what I'm going through.
0: Mm-hmm.
1: And number two is Wednesday, I had an appointment with my endocrinologist, or whatever you call it, for my diabetes.
0: Okay.
1: And we drove all the way there. Oh, he didn't show up today.
0: Oh, that's interesting.
1: Yeah.
0: When you say all the way there, how far was it?
1: From my town in Delavan to Janesville.
0: Okay.
1: And they said, we'll reschedule you for August 14th. And they took blood on the previous Monday
0: mm-hmm.
1: to find out what my A1C and everything else was.
0: Right.
1: And I was so frustrated because I couldn't get an answer on what they found. You know?
0: Well, wait a minute.
1: Did
0: they put it through a standard lab like Quest or whatever your local labs are?
1: It's a lab through the Mercy Health.
0: All right. Well, what I'm saying is most of those have online portals you can sign up for. I know you can't necessarily see it, but if someone in your
1: right.
0: life can see it, you'll be able to get that. Usually with blood work, especially, that stuff is available online virtually overnight.
1: Right. And I called them and to the clinic that took the blood, which is normally who I talk to, and they said, they'll mail it out. They said, oh, we can't do anything. You got to go to the doctor. And I'm sorry about my speech because I'm
0: mostly understand.
1: I understand
0: that. That's not a problem. All right. Well, I'm not sure, but in most cases, you are absolutely entitled to that information without seeing a doctor. There are laws protecting you, federal laws that way, and you can pursue it if you want to.
1: Right. And I called them today after I left the dentist, and they said, oh, we mailed it out yesterday.
0: Okay.
1: So I will get the results of all the tests, and I don't know when.
0: Well, if they mailed it out yesterday, you should get it in the next couple days.
1: Not the way the mail could work.
0: Well, I think you'll get it reasonably soon, and I don't think you're going to have any surprises with it, because you know what your glucose levels have been over the last 90 days, so you have an idea what's going to show up on that.
1: Right, and I am, like I said, I am to the point where with all this stuff that's going on, and then my friend who reads everything and to me and everything, and she's leaving for 2 weeks, I'm just to the point where I give up.
0: Well, Jim, you always say that. And, you know, I'm not quite as sympathetic as I have been in the past, because this has now been going on for years in these calls alone. And I just do not believe you're doing all that you could do to make yourself self-sufficient.
1: Right.
0: You still want to depend on people, and you can't.
1: Right. And then I call. I have immediate access to voiceover, whatever that is.
0: Right.
1: And they read everything to me and everything, but it's to the point where I'm just tired.
0: I understand you're tired, and that, you know, these are decisions only you can make. We've talked a lot about everything in life has a cost, and the cost of you becoming independent is going to be going through an awful lot of a learning curve. You've done a little of that, but not very much. And so when you
1: I've done a lot.
0: Well, okay.
1: I have done a lot.
0: Okay.
1: I've tried and tried.
0: Well,
1: and the other day it was so funny that I got a text message from a person named Kathy and said, hi, are you willing to sell your house? And I deleted that.
0: Yeah.
1: It's like, and then my friend who right now is up in, upper Wisconsin for her family trip and everything. She won't be back for 2 weeks and everything.
0: All right.
1: And she takes me, she buys my groceries and everything. And I'm to the point.
0: Well, I understand what you're saying, but again, you're not going to get any sympathy out of me. By now, you should have been able to do your groceries on your own. That's what I'm saying. I know you and I disagree with that, but there's nothing I can do about that. We have now been talking for, 10, 12, 13 minutes, and nothing I can do about any of this.
1: And to the point where if you, what you're saying to me is like you've given up on me.
0: No, I don't give up. I don't give up on you. It's basically tough love. What I get out of you is you expect help from others. And what I'm telling you is we've been talking for a few years, and you should be at the point where you are self-sufficient for the most part. And the reality is you are very slightly sufficient, but for the most part,

5593. It sounds tough, but if you've been listening for the last couple of years, you know the story. All right, so we'll get to Brian and Seneca, Cindy in Chicago, and hopefully you and the uplifting story of Tupperware, no doubt, at a request, coming up on WGN Radio.

WGN Radio. I'm Raleigh James. 1960 on Eldo. That's The Safaris, An Image of a Girl. And that was Stephanie's request last night. And the guys who wrote it were Marv Rosenberg and Richard Klasky. Now, Richard died about 1999. Marv is still alive. And he actually had done some doo-wop shows on the radio and all that. But he also went got a PhD in psychology and had a professional career all those years as well. But what's interesting to me, this was a group of white boys on the west side of Los Angeles, and you talk very often about how white people have covered some great soul records. Well, I'm not 100% sure how this happened, but Otis Williams and the Charms on King covered the Safaris.

So, of course, you know, the first thing I did when I saw that out on King was looked at the 45 to see if they ripped off the writer's credits, and they didn't. They gave it to Marvin Richard, Rosenberg and Klasky. So I have no idea what possessed the Charms to do that, but that's one where I think I actually might take the Safaris version, so I hope Stephanie liked it. We'll pick it up right after the news right here. I'm Raleigh James. It's WGN Radio.

0: WGN Radio, I'm Raleigh James. It's Roy Ayers, and that was Eduardo's request in Tampa for Chicago, 1983. That was on Uno Melodic, and that was actually a label that he put together around 1980. And it was about 3 years, in fact, 1983, when Chicago came out. It was on an LP, Silver Vibrations. That's pretty much it for the label. But for 3 years there, some tasty jazz releases, including, obviously, some Roy Ayers, but also 80s Ladies and Sylvia Striplin and a few others. All right, so 888-876-5593. And Jay is in Cincinnati with yet another request. I know we played one the other night, but what do you want to hear now, Jay?
1: Oh, anything from the band, maybe Atlantic City. But you've got an educational program. I love your advice, and you're educational and refreshing.
0: Oh, you're very kind. Thank you. So the band, Atlantic City.
1: I love it.
0: All right. Thanks.
1: Thanks.
0: All right. So Jay will hear it. Of course, I got to find it. But I think I've got it on this computer. We'll find out. Oh, this is good. Lisa is home from the hospital in Dundee. All right. Well, praise the Lord. Thank God you're home. How you feeling?
2: Well, I'm feeling good. I'm a little tired, but, and you know, I got home Tuesday.
0: Okay.
2: I'm still waiting for a nurse and physical therapy and occupational therapy to call and make a schedule for me. You know, it's already been over 48 hours. In the meantime, I've turned my living room into my bedroom and my bathroom.
0: Right.
2: Because I can't get up the stairs to use that bathroom. I'm getting around and I'm doing what I need to do. I also live alone, so it's getting done.
0: Good.
2: It's getting
0: good. Now, so the pacemaker's in, and I assume it is performing flawlessly.
2: Yes, the green light is still on the monitor.
0: Okay.
2: And I'm assuming if it turns red, I'm in trouble, but they can monitor. They're monitoring me, you know, wherever they are.
0: Right, so, exactly, and of course.
2: Know. And then I had kind of a. I won't get too graphic, but I had a female procedure done.
0: Okay.
2: And while I was under normal anesthesia,
0: okay,
2: my oxygen dipped to a very dangerous level, and they had to intubate me.
0: Ooh.
2: On an emergency, which I didn't realize until I woke up. But you know what? That's over and done with, too. And
0: good.
2: Whatever they had to do to save me at the time is just what has to be done.
0: And obviously no near-death experience, or we'd be talking about that.
2: Right. Yeah. And I didn't see the light, and I didn't see anybody. I think I'm good to go.
0: Yeah, you were gypped, I tell you. If all that's going to be happening, at least you should be able to get a trip somewhere.
2: Listen, I dream about dead people all the time.
0: Yeah.
2: Oh, I don't need to cross over to see them.
0: Oh.
2: You know, it would have been nice if my little puppy was there, but, you know.
0: Yeah, well, you know, soon enough you'll know, we'll all know it. In the blink of an eye, we're all gone.
2: But I was going to say, you point out
0: something interesting, and a lot of people don't think about it, but when you are going in for procedures, if there's going to be general anesthesia, the person who is keeping you alive is the anesthesiologist. So if you get those bills sometime where you say, wow, he's out of network, this is a fortune, he saved your life, shut up and send a check.
2: Exactly. And even though I wasn't prepared for, I always knew that could be an option, but because I went through the pacemaker surgery so well, I didn't expect anything like this. But, you know, until they get a handle on what makes my oxygen levels drop like that, it's just going to always, I think, be an option. You know, the minute I stand up and walk, my oxygen level just drops.
0: That's really, that's elusive.
2: Very strange.
0: I think all of us, we're not textbook. They like to think that one size fits all and that it's a cookbook prescription, but it's not. And Lord only knows why your body's doing it, but hopefully there's somebody who's actually trying to find out.
2: Yeah, and I'm not sure that I've been tested for so many things and it doesn't seem to fall into any category.
0: Right.
2: The problem is just, once, as long as it pops back up, you know, I'm okay.
0: Right.
2: When it stays down, that's when I have a problem. But in surgery, I started at like 98, and it dropped to 60.
0: That's about the time they freaked. Yeah, they were freaking right about then, you betcha.
2: I'll tell you, my jaw is still very sore because I think they had to do some of, you know, probably, I don't know what they did. I'd probably rather not know. But
0: no, exactly. And they had to do it in a hurry. That's the one thing.
2: Exactly.
0: Well, good. No, you're sounding fine.
2: Yeah, no, I do. I feel fine. And okay, I good. Just really wanted to say, and you just corral me if you need to, but I get so aggravated when I hear that first caller.
0: Yeah.
2: Because everybody is struggling with something. Everybody has something that they're dealing with. Not everybody calls the show every couple days and tells everybody about it. A lot of us keep it to ourselves. And I just want them to know that they're not special, that they're not being singled out or whatever.
0: Right, right.
2: It happens to everybody.
0: Yeah, we're all in the same boat. And the real key, the reason I'm at the point now where I just, cut to the chase, is that the only hope is for you to do what it takes to be independent. And for people who are, I'm not saying that he's playing the victim role, but for people who do that or wait for others and depend on others, that is not something you can do for a long period of time. It just doesn't work.
2: No.
0: You've got to find a way to be independent, and it can happen.
2: Right. And no matter what you're dealing with,
0: yeah,
2: being independent can happen. You just have to make adjustments
0: and
2: you know, whatever. But, yeah, you've been dealing with him for a long time. I'm not sure what makes him go from feeling great to being, ready to give up, because that happens more than once. But it's for me, personally, it's difficult to listen
3: yeah.
2: to. And I would imagine it must be hard for others as well that maybe don't feel comfortable calling in.
0: No, I know.
2: I know, many of your listeners
0: yeah.
2: have problems, and it's not fair to them either.
0: No,
2: really,
0: I get email, and I feel terrible, because I wish that there was a magic wand I could wave to cause Jim to be able to belly up to this. But I'm not 100% sure he will. I mean, that's his life trajectory.
2: There's gotta be something else involved that's
0: yeah.
2: toying with his
0: whatever it is. We're kind of out of options here. Yeah.
2: Yes, exactly. So I just felt like I had to
0: I'm sure you're voicing what many others feel.
2: Well, I hope so. And I have a quick Tupperware story.
0: Oh, good.
2: Being in West Dundee, Illinois, I was a Tupperware lady.
0: Oh, good. What was the hottest selling item?
2: Oh my God. They had a great, I still use their can opener. They had a great, bowls, with the lids and I can't even think now. I'm still under anesthesia, I think.
0: Oh, but, yeah. By the way, that'll be for a month.
2: Oh, my God.
0: No, I hate to say that, but
2: you
0: will be at least that's my experience, that it's a minimum of a month, 6 weeks before I'm not addled. So, yes, expect
2: funny?
0: It. Yeah, it's
2: well,
0: it, what's
2: I,
0: the way
2: I
0: it
2: just,
0: is.
2: The story I have is that I had this bowl, and it was one of their bowls. This goes back many, many years. One of their bowls was just so hard to get the lid on. Some of them were nice and easy, and you push the middle, and it goes on this. You had to really work at it. And I thought I had it closed when I put the pasta sauce
0: Uh-oh.
2: In my freezer.
0: Mm-hmm.
2: And I didn't.
0: Uh-huh.
2: And the lid popped off, and the pasta sauce went all over the freezer. So,
0: oh, man. And then you had to clean it, and your hands are freezing the whole time. And, oh,
2: at
0: man.
2: At some point, I just let it. I picked up what wasn't freezing right away, and then the rest of it I let it freeze and just chipped it away, because I didn't, really how else to do it. But, oh, God.
0: It's interesting that you mention the difficult lids, because that was the initial problem with the product, is nobody understood burping them. And so at first they couldn't sell these to save their souls. And it wasn't until this woman had had in-home demonstrations, which of course we're talking 1950 now, that the Tupperware party started, and it took off. But there was a Tupperware museum. It's permanently closed now, but the Tupperware Confidence Center in Kissimmee, Florida. And so, absolutely. Right on Orange Blossom Trail. And it was like a showcase of the vintage plastic going back to before Tupper, that was his name, was actually selling these publicly, like from 1947 on. And the woman who came up with the idea was a woman named Brownie Wise. And they ultimately made her like vice president of parties or something. But it was the party model that sold it. But I don't know if you're aware, Tupperware filed for bankruptcy in 2024.
2: Yes, I did hear that.
0: Yeah, now they're still on the market. But the problem is, of course, everything that Tupper had is no longer under patent. So anybody, if they wanted to, could make modular mates or one-touch fresh containers.
2: Right, right. And there's so many cheap ones out there now that work just as well.
0: Yeah,
2: But I'll tell you what, Tupperware does and did sell itself based on the parties. You know, if you could... You know, and we would always have the hostess make something simple in one of the containers, you know. It just sold itself. It was really fun.
0: Well, and
2: a fun job.
0: It was a different point in time because for a lot of the growth, we're talking about women who were not working outside the home. Maybe they were raising children. This was a social event. This was a way to get together with other people and, you know, literally have a party. So for some, the Tupperware was, you know, tertiary at best. It was the get-togethers. And it was a brilliant idea that many, many followed suit. So they're still around, and if you can believe it or not. But yeah, it was Bob who gives me the best links, who said, the rise and fall of the Tupperware party.
2: And, because Tupperware was always lifetime guarantee, so I wonder if they will still replace it or if they don't make that.
0: The first question is whose life? Some of it has value. You know, I mean, they're collectibles like depression wear and stuff like that.
2: Right.
0: But that lifetime guarantee, that's interesting because obviously Mr. Tupper's no longer with us. So. And like they filed that bankruptcy in 2024. I don't even know who. Probably a vulture capitalist owns it now. I don't know. I'm going to look that up.
2: I mean, I wonder how many, like the girl, the lady I used to work with that for the parties and things, if she has like a basement full of Tupperware or something, you know?
0: Probably. Okay, it was. I knew it was Vulture Capital. Yep, Party Products LLC, a group of secured lenders who acquired the brand name and the intellectual property. So it's not the same, obviously.
2: Oh, well, it's like socks. Yeah, I have more lids than bowls. I'm not quite sure how that happens, but...
0: Yeah, you know, that's funny. I do, too, on stuff like that. Absolutely. What happened to the bowls? Yeah, I know.
2: Yeah. Don't know.
0: Yeah, it does make you wonder. And socks, of course, you know, the dryer turns against you.
2: The dryer takes them.
0: Yeah, you know that. You know that. And, that's where we talk about aliens. No, wherever our socks go is with the aliens because they just disappear.
2: Hey, isn't that the truth?
0: Yeah.
2: Oh, good Lord.
0: Yeah, and you know, people say, well, if you take your dryer apart, you can find them. Well, actually, I've made the mistake of taking my dryer apart, and because unlike Jim, I'm not afraid to try anything, which, of course, is often my downfall, but
2: Did you find anything?
0: No, see, that's the thing, just lint. I found nothing.
2: Lint.
0: Okay, that's not true. I found like a couple buttons, part of a zipper, you know, but no sock, not one.
2: Wow.
0: So they're going elsewhere. You know, this
2: they are.
0: Yeah.
2: That is really something somebody should get a committee to study or something.
0: Well, right. You know, we're talking now about moving to the fifth dimension and all those things that all the yahoos on YouTube talk about. Well, maybe they can go to the dimension where my socks are, because that's
2: right.
0: The other thing. The socks I used to like, they don't make those socks anymore. Socks today are different. And so...
2: Only one of the pair is missing.
0: Well, of course.
2: So
0: no. No, they never travel in groups. No, it's absolutely only one of the pair. And of course, it doesn't match anything else in the closet. No way. So, I know.
2: But you still didn't throw out that one, though, did you?
0: Oh, no, I keep them. I keep them. I don't know what I'm expecting. I've moved how many times? I've bought how many new dryers since then? But I expect that someone from planet Fringus is going to drop my socks in my lap one day. I don't know.
2: Or you can take the other ones and put them in the, for trivia.
0: Oh, no. Oh, God. No. Hell, I think it's bad enough that I'm planning to throw out 45s as trivia presents. One sock. No. I believe you finally hit something that I am above. You know, I sink
2: you're
0: to low
2: not,
0: debts.
2: You're not prepared
0: but,
2: to try that.
0: Yeah,
2: okay.
0: You know, nobody gets a sock. That's great, funny. Though. Yeah, undergarments. Yeah. Start sending out slips. All right, well, I'll keep that in mind.
2: Whatever you don't want, just throw it in the envelope.
0: Yeah, hey. Oh, God, don't encourage me. All right. Well, you're sounding great,
2: all
0: and
2: right.
0: I'm thrilled to hear. Keep me posted.
2: Well, thank you very much.
0: All right, thanks.
2: And I'll talk to you soon.
0: Okay, good. Appreciate it.
2: Okay.
0: Yeah.
2: Bye-bye.
0: Now, there we have a survivor. Absolutely. All right, we got Victor. He's having a bad day. And Brian in Seneca and Cindy in Chicago and another of your requests coming up next on WGN Radio.

Radio. I'm Raleigh James. It'll be good for some NDE show, I think. The band, the album was Jericho. It was 1993. Atlantic City was one of the cuts. And it was on Pyramid. It was a little label out of North Miami on Biscayne Boulevard. So that is Jay's request from Cincinnati. And happy to play it. I was surprised I found it on this computer. So I was, oh, it's here. I'll play it. All right. So 888-876-5593-8888. Raleigh. Now, I'm holding off on Victor because we've got engineer Bob, who sends me the world's best links. He also is quite the taskmaster because he's trying to teach me how to tell time. It's not working. So I realize that I can pad for another 45 seconds and meet the news. Or, you know, I could blow it entirely and talk to Cindy in Chicago. We'll get there. We'll get to Brian and Seneca as well. Oh, we're going to talk about collectibles. Maybe the record label. I don't know. And Chris in South Carolina. Oh, yes. Last night we were having a fine time talking about the Preview Channel and their infomercials of Miss Cleo and others. And let's see, there's a line available for you if you want it. 888-876-5593-8888. Raleigh. Well, it is surprising. I've covered the big themes. I've told you the six recalled items, and we got through the Tupperware parties. And I laugh every time I think about that because there was a group of ladies in Orange County, California, who decided they'd sell, well, for lack of a better term, sexual aids. They called them parties that kind of rhymed. You can figure it out. Yeah, and couldn't understand why I wouldn't talk about it. Now, according to what's going on, I thought it was 57:49, but I think I blew it. I think we're already in the break.

0: GN Radio. I'm Raleigh James. Yes, the Bristol Stomp really was in Bristol, Pennsylvania, where High Lit did a ton of record hops. Jerry Blavitt, too, actually. And there's an argument over which one discovered the Bristol Stomp. I'll just leave it there. But I think we're going to talk about Collectibles Records. Maybe not Collectibles. That was a wonderful reissue label. But Brian and Seneca is bringing up something. So welcome back to WGN Radio.
1: And it's great to be back, Raleigh. First off, on request, you got my request last night for When I Grow Up to Be a Man by the Beach Boys.
0: Oh, okay, yes. And I played your Julie London, but I cannot play your outtakes because I don't have the time to edit it.
1: Not safe for the hour, safe for you.
0: No. In the first sentence, the four-letter F word is there, and she didn't mean food. All right.
1: Oh, no, she didn't.
0: Yeah.
1: Well, we talked a few shows back about the instrumental version of the Noisy Clock.
0: Yes, yes.
1: And I have confirmed that Celeste, catalog number 3011, does have the instrumental version of Noisy Clock, with the A-side being I Call to You by the Mellows, which would normally be Lillian Leach in the Mellows,
0: right.
1: And she is on it.
0: Right.
1: And it's on a cappella only, like they did it, but she's not mentioned on the label of the record.
0: Interesting. So the flip side of the Celeste Noisy Clock, audible, the one with words, is also Noisy Clock. I don't know if it's the same one.
1: Well, it's two completely different ones on 3011.
0: Okay.
1: The A-side is the Mellows doing I Call to You. And then the flip side is the instrumental of Noisy Clock.
0: Okay.
1: And this is one in 45 collector circles that's always flagged as a repro.
0: Okay.
1: And I can't figure out whether that is a reissue or whether somebody would counterfeit this.
0: Yeah, you'd be surprised what they do.
1: It's great, but it's great to about 38 people, and not including the family, the people who made it.
0: That's usually the ones that are worth something. That's why, like, you know, probably the highest paid price for any record is you know, Frank Wilson, Do I Love You, a Motown record. And nobody liked it. And Berry Gordy pulled it when Frank decided he'd rather be a writer than a performer for Motown, because Berry kind of gave him an ultimatum about that. So he pulled the record back from distribution, and there were very few copies. Well, hell, the last time I heard, it was well over $50,000. So, you know, scarcity makes things interesting. Now, of course, when that happened, there are tons of boots. And so John was going through my collection one day. He says, we have Frank Wilson. We have Do I Love You. No, we have a reissue. Trust me. So, it's those weird ones that, especially if they had any Northern Soul popularity, that somebody is booting.
1: Well, the doo-wop A-side, I Call to You, it's not the Mellow's greatest hit, but it's certainly up there.
0: Okay.
1: They were big in the New York area. Their biggest song, Smoke From Your Cigarette, made the New York R&B top 10 in 1955. And they also got a lot of airtime on Alan Freed's radio show.
0: Yep. Now, absolutely, they did. Here's the interesting thing. When you look at the 45 discography for Celeste, for 3011, you do have I Call to You and Noisy Clock, but they're claiming it's by the Lou Reed Trio. And I assume they mean I Call to You. I don't know. So
1: that I'm not sure about, because I haven't expanded out to getting catalogs directly or finding them. Believe me, there's times where I'd like to.
0: Yeah. Oh, absolutely. Well, now I want to follow up on that. I do. I absolutely do. Because Noisy Clock is on three or four of these Celeste flip sides. And I'm curious if it. And of course, Lawrence Keyes originally did that in the 50s. So I'm curious what the versions sound like. And who the hell were the Lou Reed Trio? But
1: yeah, that one would be interesting. And one other thing to mention on the collectible side of 45s is that sometimes the promotional copies, the ones that you would see, but I would never.
0: Right.
1: Because you were in the business. Sometimes the white label promos that they send out to the radio stations command a significant premium over their commercial counterparts. And especially if they're either pristine or if any writing on the labels is only from a radio station. Hey, well, Joey, this is mine. Keep your fingers off. Doesn't make no, it. But right. If it's WCQD, save for morning show, that actually makes it more valuable than if it wasn't written on at all.
0: Most of those 45s, though, were double-sided. The song was the same on both sides.
1: It would depend on the record.
0: Oh, of course, and by the 60s, you also like Smash and Mercury were very big on putting a stereo version on the flip side of Strawberry Shortcake by Jay and the Techniques or something. But yeah, but for the most part,
1: stereo on one side, mono on the other. But the reason I mention that is because the your theme song. That is one of the ones where the white label commands a big premium over the yellow label, condition being identical in both cases.
0: Well, I'm not giving mine up.
1: I wouldn't expect it. Yeah. And on the other hand, the promo copies in some cases are worth far less than the commercial counterparts.
0: Right. Yep. And, you know, sadly, as time goes on, it's going to be worth less and less because the only people who want them are dead. And we see, I talk to Val Shively all the time, and he's like, no, there is no business. They're all dead. So, you know.
1: Well, it'll eventually stabilize, I'm sure.
0: Well, it'll be interesting. Obviously, it'll always be a collectible the same way that stamps or coins are. But in terms of the real lovers of it, actually, Val does some business. But believe it or not, it's almost all East L.A. wanting 70 soul. So you just don't know. All right.
1: Yeah, and the Northern Premium you mentioned. But I do have a request if we can get it in tonight.
0: All right, what is it?
1: And that would be I Call to You by the Mellows.
0: I'm not sure I have it on this computer, but if I do, you will hear it tonight.
1: Sounds great.
0: Okay, thanks. Appreciate it. Yeah, I might, because I've got a lot of that Celeste stuff, but I don't know. All right, so 888-876-5593 is 8888 Raleigh. And now that we've said goodbye, we have one line available for you if you want it, and we find out about Victor's bad day in Silver Spring. What's wrong, Victor? Victor, are you still there? Oh, no, we lost Victor. It must have been a really bad day. Well, hopefully sleep has taken over, because after all, sleep is sacred. But I'm sure he will call back at some point, and I hope you're feeling better. And tomorrow is another day, and hopefully it's a better day. Eduardo in Tampa, welcome to WGN Radio.
2: Yeah, good evening. Hey, thank you very much for playing Royers in Chicago.
0: On his own label, no less.
2: Yeah. Well, I got to thank WMNF because they love Roy Ayers, the Sunday show. They love their one of their theme songs. Well, they like, let's put it, they like playing a lot of Roy Ayers. So
0: yeah, my favorite's Hot.
2: So
0: yeah.
2: Okay. Did you mention that in previous years that you and John like going to the Comic Con?
0: Oh yeah, well, various Comic Cons. You know, it depends where we are. Like, we always go to the Phoenix Comic Con, we go to the Tucson Comic Con, you know, but when I lived in San Diego, of course, that was the granddaddy of all Comic Cons. And
2: why I brought it up, because that's in the news, and they said, like, that's the biggest one.
0: It is. It absolutely is. And John's never been to San Diego for that one. The only reason I did was I had to be when I worked at KFMB, you know, personal appearances and all that kind of stuff.
2: Okay.
0: So, yeah, that was huge. That started in 1970. And initially, it was really small, obviously, like anything else. It was, you know, a handful of people in 1970. And it was, there's a guy, Kruger, who owned a little store in Ocean Beach. And so that's where they started it. And, you know, some will say, no, Dorff in Detroit, that was the latter 60s. And some people will opt for certain things that happened in New York. But for the most part, the deal is San Diego 1970. And originally it was San Diego's Golden State's Comic Mini Con. Yeah, mm-hmm. Which was a dry run for the larger ones. And that was the deal. And I think the first one had 300 people, maybe, and it was at the Grant Hotel.
2: Okay.
0: So, but now it's huge. I mean, huge.
2: Well, I've been to the Chicago one, and obviously over here, even at the convention center over here, I went to the one, I think it's September.
0: Yeah. So. Yeah, but no, you can look at the numbers of people, and now, like, the Phoenix Comic Con had over 100,000 people, but okay. Of course the San Diego Comic Con for the last 20 years or so has, you know, over 130,000 people easy. So,
2: oh, okay.
0: Absolutely. And so that's the I think supposedly, well, July 23rd, it started today, I think.
2: Yeah, I mean, they brought it up in the news. Yeah,
0: okay, so
2: the,
0: yeah,
2: it just started. Yeah,
0: right. It so there you go, and it's moved around a lot, but and of course it's not just comics, as you know, it's a lot of the performers and of, you know, I don't know what you'd call that stuff. John does. So I don't care.
2: Well, I've seen TV shows that sometimes show up there, you know, back in the day, you know.
0: Well, then there was an HBO television series that had Mark Hamill's comic book, The Movie, and stuff like that. So it shows up that way. But there's, you know, Conan O'Brien did a week of shows from Comic-Con. I think the Food Network was there. I mean, it's crazy. I think SiriusXM had something.
2: Just got into the fun.
0: It's not only comic, it's art, it's games, a lot of gaming, it's film, it's TV, you know, and of course publishing.
2: Yeah.
0: So Artist Alley, all the Comic-Cons have Artist Alley. You know, very often it's up and coming, but sometimes it's very established for your list. You know, you pay for the autographs and things like that.
2: Yeah, I was reminded about that last year. I think it was the Incredible Hulk with Lou Ferrigno was there.
0: And the reason to pay for the autographs, depending on what you've got, like if it's mm-hmm. if it's a well-known comic book artist or whatever, that is going to make that particular comic book that they've signed more valuable. So, you know, you don't have them sign it to, like, Dear Tom or anything. You just have them sign their name on it. And as long as you...
2: So it's more about that than it is the individual star.
0: Well, you know, it depends. I mean, but there are some people, like William Shatner shows up, and I don't know, he was a few hundred bucks for a signature. Would that be worth it? Well, I leave it to the collector to decide. But yeah, it's absolutely huge. And, you know, what happens then, of course, depending, is a lot of people will then, you know, go ahead on eBay and sell the stuff. You know, for some people, it's not so much of a hobby as it is it's a living.
2: Oh, yeah.
0: So.
2: What's that one on PBS? They start selling stuff from the like antiques.
0: Oh, antique roadshow! Everybody loves antique roadshow,
2: right?
0: Because there's no one alive who doesn't have something in a closet somewhere that was handed down from their grandmother or something that you think, oh, this must have value. Most of the time it doesn't. But what's terrible is the thing that you're ready to just throw out. That's the thing that might be worth a fortune.
2: Yeah.
0: You just don't know.
2: Wow.
0: So yeah,
2: that's interesting.
0: Yeah, so that's interesting, and there were lawsuits too over whether you could call it a Comic-Con and all that. There's been a number of things along the way, and for a while San Diego had a trademark. Finally, the appellate court said, "No, you don't," and you know, that was the end of that. Anyhow, it's a fun thing, and I'm not surprised that the news would probably do a little blurb on it starting today. Today, Mercury retrograde ends, and so, yeah, well, and we have the Buck Moon coming up, so why not? All right, well, good to hear from you, Eduardo.
2: Yeah, thank you very much, okay. Molly. Okay. Yeah, and have a good weekend. I'll be at the soccer stadium this weekend, and but the hospital job is going well.
0: Good, good, excellent. Yeah. Glad to hear it. Okay,
2: yeah.
0: Thanks.
2: Yeah, okay.
0: All right, so 888-876-5593. We got Chris in South Carolina. Nick in Chicago's got a request, and I don't know, Cindy in Chicago wants to talk about something or other, and there's room for you, whatever's on your mind. And I played Bristol Stomp, by the way, for Robert. It was his request, so hopefully he heard it. Maybe your request is coming up next. We'll see on WGN Radio.

WGN Radio. I'm Robert James. All right, so I do have it not on vinyl. I'm not sure that it ever exists legitimately on vinyl. There was a boot from about 1974, but it's been on a number of CD compilations, and what I just pulled it from, yeah, got up off my duff, went over to the wall, and actually got it out. And that was a golden era of doo-wop Celeste Records. And what they say about Lillian Leach and her Bronx-based Mellows, that already recorded eight remarkable sides for Joe Davis's JD. I've got that, too. In 54 and 55, How Sentimental Can I Be, Smoke From Your Cigarette, and Yesterday's Memories. And indeed. And Lillian was about, 18 at the time. And when she got to Celeste, and that was Gary Morrison and Johnny Wilson and a bunch of other guys. And Arthur Cryer was actually the bass guy on the second Celeste. All right, so we'll pick it up after the news, because that's what we're in right now. And I'll tell you more about it. Maybe you can hear some more coming up.

0: WGN Radio. I'm Raleigh James. Well, you see what happened was, that's Celeste, and no, it was never actually released, but that was a couple, the Levitts owned the label, David and Sylvia Levitt, and after they disbanded it in the 50s, they put the masters in their brother-in-law's basement in New Jersey, and sadly, a lot of them were succumbed to a flood and things like that, but some of the tapes, including all of the Mellow's a cappella sessions, were in really good shape, and so it was later on CDs and stuff, they were reissued, and yeah, nothing like, I'm going to pick your teeth with an ice pick. I can see why the Levitts thought better of that. In any event, there you have it. 888-876-5593, 8888-Raleigh. So glad Brian brought it up. I probably never would have thought of that. So what do we have? I believe Cindy's been waiting for quite a while to talk about Rita. So, all right, Cindy, welcome back to WGN Radio. Well, we lost Cindy. No. Oh, wait a minute. No, we didn't. There you are. There you are. All right. Sorry about that.
1: I went to my alma mater, Concordia, for lunch, and I had pizza. It was real good. And I talked to some Christian people about her story, and they said they'd pray for her. So I've got people praying for her, Christian boys, and that were at the school. And then I had a thought. You know, one day, after Chuck had died, I came out to the front and just took a look around and I said, it's just time to leave Norwich, this area, and go to a condo. And maybe for Rita from Harwood Heights, she could hook up maybe with that Stacy in Algonquin to find out about where she's at. And maybe it would be, it's just a suggestion. It's only up to her. No, if she could, because that place doesn't sound too expensive. Because the Lutheran home is like $10,000 a month. And that place that Stacy's at sounds real nice. And maybe,
0: Well, I think at this point, Rita probably just needs to detox from her experience before she does any serious thinking about anything. I didn't hear from her tonight, and I hope she's doing well. But we'll follow up when she next calls.
1: Yeah, I'll be listening to find out. And hopefully she brought a birth certificate. Oh, and for the DMC, elderly people don't have, she said you have to make an appointment for after 65, you don't have to make an appointment.
0: Well, that's interesting. All right. Well, hopefully she was able to get in there and get out. Excellent news. Thank you.
1: Okay.
0: All right. Good deal. So, yeah, Rita hadn't checked in yet today, and hopefully she's holding up well. And if you weren't listening last night at the beginning of the show, Rita called, and she was at the laundromat. And Rita's older. She's in her mid-80s, and she has several disabilities. And someone offered to help her with her laundry, get it in the building, and they did that. And maybe it was that person. Maybe it was someone else. But next thing you know, Rita lost her purse. And the thing to take away, which I hope you did, if you haven't yet, please do. Yeah, take your wallet, make copies of everything in it, period, so that you've got that at home somewhere. If you ever do lose your wallet or your purse, what have you, you'll be able to more quickly call the people you need to call to cancel cards and things of that nature. So it's not difficult to do. And believe me, it may be the one thing that gives you peace of mind if you're going through that. So Nick in Chicago, welcome to WGN Radio.
2: Yeah, thank you. It's nice to hear your voice again. I really like your commentary and interaction with people. If you could play... from Sonny and Cher, not right now, but if you could, I Got You, Babe. And if you could do it, not the next time I call or the third time, but whenever I call again, where you're able to bring it up and play it, that's nice, because that way I hear it for sure. I don't miss it somehow.
0: All right, I'll look and for I probably got it on this computer. I'll play it for you next.
2: Oh, okay. And can I mention, say something about with Sonny? We know that he died in a skiing accident where he went off the track. That was not the approved track, and he hit a tree branch. In fact, one of the Kennedys out east had an accident like that, too, who died and hit his head against a tree branch. I'd just like to tell people, I don't ski, but because ever since I saw a cartoon show, a pair of skis going up to a tree, you know, one ski is on the left, one ski is on the right, and then it stops. And then the next part of the cartoon shows the guy at the ski lodge with his leg wrapped up, you know, with the cast, you know. So I decided I don't think I want to try skiing. But anyhow, but when people want to go skiing, which even though we're not even into August yet, we're going to have some hot weather yet. But some areas are high elevation, and they get a cold blast coming in, and they might have a lot of snow people going out there. So sooner than we think, people will be heading out to ski lodges. And if they just try to stay on approved courses, maybe they're not as exciting as running off to the site somewhere and experiencing something different. But if they stay on approved courses that are safe, you know, I think that's something I thought would be worth mentioning.
0: Okay.
2: So that's my report for this evening.
0: Well, excellent. Thanks for calling. You'll hear Sonny and Cher.
2: Oh, thank you.
0: All right. My pleasure. Yeah. All right. And, of course, Sonny Bono, and that was really tragic. And, of course, being that he was an elected politician and all that, there are so many conspiracy stories about that. I shouldn't laugh, but I suspect it was probably exactly as it was reported. But some people are having a lot of fun thinking it was something else. Speaking of something else, before we get back to your calls, wanted to mention that Johnny Caudill let me know, he gave me an update. You'll remember Johnny. Yes, North Carolina weatherman extraordinaire. And he is really spearheading the WBT preservation effort. And as you know, Urban One, Radio One, has a WBT AM, and they've been on a loop of just something's coming. Well, what's coming is they're probably going to be returning the license to the FCC. That's not what this is about. What this is about is the transmitter site. Because the word is, it broke last month, I think, that the transmitter site had been sold for housing development. And, of course, that's just a heartbreak all the way around. Now, the reality is now you're not going to save the whole transmitter site. And, you know, there's only like 8 Blaunox towers left, those wonderful inverted diamond-shaped towers, anywhere. And 3 of them are on that land, which, man, if you could save that, that'd be great. But you won't. However, there's a transmitter building on that site that is just a time capsule. It even has, a World War II bunker and that kind of stuff. So Johnny put together a petition, and we've got links on Raleigh.net, which has now passed over 1,000 signatures, people all over the Carolinas and beyond, and many people feel it is very important. Now, Johnny reached out to the Charlotte City Council and the Mecklenburg County Commissioners, and many of them expressed interest, possibly preserving this and historical societies and all that. So there is some drive from elected leaders, and that's good. But in the meantime, Johnny's been invited to meet with representatives from Urban One and Beasley, who I believe owns the land, to discuss preservation opportunities for the site. And again, probably not the whole site, but that transmitter building, that would be wonderful. And so that's the deal. So they're working toward a goal now of 1,500 signatures. If you haven't done that yet, the link's on Raleigh.net. Go sign if you are a radio fan. Doesn't cost you anything. And we lose too much history. And I'd love to say that, oh, man, we're going to save those Blaunox towers. We probably won't, just like with WLW. But I think we could save that transmitter building, because even if they do build, housing around it, there's no reason that that can't still be a diamond in the rough. All right. So and thanks to Johnny for doing all this. That's a lot of work. 888-876-5593, 8888-Raleigh. Chris in South Carolina, welcome back to WGN Radio.
3: Hey, Raleigh. How's it going?
0: All right. What's up?
3: Not so much. I found out another commercial that I wanted to talk about.
0: Okay.
3: You heard of those highways or dieways, the choice is yours commercials?
0: Sure.
3: Yeah, because my state of South Carolina, they used to play them a lot back in its day.
0: Sure.
3: Well, they would show the timer of the accident and of the tragedy and...
0: Sure.
3: This is the next 60 minutes of your life.
0: Yeah, well, you know, on stations that are running a tight format and have the avails, you got to fill it with something. And so PSAs are pretty much the standard stuff. Now, I loved the 1960s PSAs that had jingles and all sorts of fun stuff. That Alan Stang series on walking was my all-time favorite.
3: Yeah. You think those highways or dieways made it to radio?
0: I think a version of it did, yeah. But, you know.
3: So, you know, they played them stuff like late at night.
0: Right. Well, whenever we would have the avails. And that the Highways to Dyeways was actually, you know, you're in South Carolina. That was the South Carolina Department of Public Safety that put it together. So, and they started with a ticking clock and the storylines, and South Carolina's roads can be highways or dyeways. The choice is yours. Yeah.
3: Oh, yeah.
0: I was about to say that was not that long ago, but of course it was the late 80s, so 40 years ago, and that was the deal. I think that those PSAs are on YouTube.
3: They are.
0: So, you know,
3: like drunk driving and car crashes, school bus passing illegally, railroad crossings.
0: Oh, yeah. Many states over the years have done campaigns like that. My favorite was Ohio in the 60s. It could have been the late 50s, but I think it was the 60s, when they put together a clip that they showed in driver's ed classes across the country called Mechanized Death. Shouldn't laugh because it wasn't meant to be funny, but I always got a kick out of it. But I assume that Mechanized Death was probably seen by more people than most hit movies.
3: Oh, is it on YouTube?
0: I don't know. It probably is. 1961, I think, and it was Ohio State Patrol and, you know, Highway Safety Foundation, and it was real-life footage, and they created it in Mansfield. And there's unedited wreckage there. I mean, you're seeing the real stuff, but they were showing it in schools. There were other films that they showed to later, like Signal 30 and all that, but Mechanized Death, let me look on YouTube and see if it's there. You would like it. It would be perfect for, oh yes, here it is. YouTube, Mechanized Death, 1961. And you can go ahead and look at it right now, and you'll see exactly. All right. And the interesting thing is it has a warning. The following content may contain graphic or violent imagery. I understand and wish to proceed. But yeah, you can check it out. You can do a review of it and let us know what you think of Mechanized Death.
3: Yeah, how you spell mechanized?
0: Mechanized.
3: Oh, okay. That's more dangerous than the Highways or Dyeways commercial.
0: Yeah, oh, yeah, oh, yeah. You're going to see. Oh, no. This puts that to shame. But they were doing this as an educational film. They got a grant for it or whatever. And I don't think they were planning to put it on television. It's too long for that anyway. But they literally showed it to driver's ed classes for years. You know, there were a few.
3: Years.
0: Yeah, for years. You know, it started in, you know, like 61. And I think they were still doing it in 71.
3: I wonder if cable TV ever did that.
0: Oh, I don't know. It must have been shown somewhere, but yeah, you'll look at it and you'll see it for yourself. But the other thing they used to show in school was they used to have, and these were just terrible. And I'm sure this is on YouTube, but it's just terrible. They used to get the boys together and then they'd get the girls together, and it was like pre-sex ed. You know, they talked about sex ed by.
3: Yeah, I remember sex.
0: Yeah, well. Pre that, they would get the genders together and they'd show them movies, and one of them was called Boys Beware. And you know, this is just another one that's just unbelievable, and I'll bet you that is on YouTube as well. So look for Boys Beware. And but you know, it's historical, or I thought it was hysterical, but I'm going to mention it as that came out in 61 also, and that was the California Police. So between Mechanized Death and Boys Beware, I know they weren't trying to create, you know, humor, but I thought they were hilarious.
3: So you
0: can check them out and let me know what you think.
3: Okay,
0: thanks. Appreciate it, Chris. All right, so I know Chris is a movie buff. Well, there's a couple of movies he probably hasn't seen. But if you're of a certain age, you know, if you're, you know, right now about 80, you probably were enchanted with Boys Beware. Oh, man. All right, so we'll get to Johnny and Durham and Ralph's and Rockford, Tom's and Cedar Lake. And there's room for you on WGN Radio.

WGN Radio. I'm Raleigh James. So there you go. You say it, I play it. 1965, and that was actually their second major single, if you will. Well, maybe second single, period. But they had A Baby Don't Go before that. And, of course, Cher was shy, to say the least. The reason that Sonny was singing is because Cher refused to do it on her own initially. And says, sure, why not? And he wrote it. And, in fact, he had written it kind of as an answer to Bob Dylan's It Ain't Me, Babe, which the Turtles would later have a hit with, you know, and he thought that was pretty bitter and said, I'll write the opposite sentiment. And he did it late at night, and he woke Cher up and sung her the lyrics, and she hated it. She said, that's not a hit, and she went back to bed. And, of course, it became their signature song. So that's the deal. Recorded at Gold Star, of course. Yeah, Carole Kaye on bass. And, yeah, Harold Batiste did the arranging on that. So, all right, 888-876-5593. 8888 Raleigh. So I think Billboard called it one of the greatest duets of all time. All right. Well, you know, it was covered, I guess, by a lot of people. But the one that kind of surprised me, and from the What Was She Thinking category, believe it or not, in 1968, Etta James covered it. Oh, and wait a minute. We've got the news coming up. I know I'm about to blow it. So I'll just say we'll save Etta James till after the news on WGN Radio.

0: 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Well, yeah, Etta James, I don't know what she was thinking in 1968 when she decided time to recut Sonny and Cher, but there you have another version of I Got You, Babe. 888-876-5593-8888-Raleigh. Johnny is in Durham. Welcome back to WGN Radio. What's up, Johnny?
1: I am awake and listening.
0: Well, thank you.
1: Yeah, I like the Etta James version, actually.
0: Yeah.
1: It's well produced and well arranged.
0: Yeah.
1: But I'm thinking these other songs, like Sonny and Cher, and that song, Baby Don't Go, what year was that?
0: 65.
1: Wow, it's a beautiful song.
0: Yeah, I don't think Cher thought so at the time, but I'm sure she thought the money it brought was.
1: Oh, it's a really nice piece of music. It reminds me of there were a couple songs that had that kind of a feel to them. One was Four Strong Winds.
0: Okay.
1: And then another was Going With Him Someday Soon. And I forget who did it. Might have been Ian and Sylvia, but I can't remember correctly. But then there's another one called My Elusive Dream.
0: Oh, yeah, absolutely. That was huge. That's Billy Sherrill and Glenn Sutton, and everybody from David Houston to Charlie Rich did My Elusive Dreams.
1: Charlie Rich, I think, had the big hit that I remember.
0: No, oh, yeah, the biggest of any of them, though, was the David Houston, and I think it was David and Tammy.
1: He wrote it, I think.
0: Billy Sherrill, I think, wrote it.
1: Okay, I defer to you.
0: I'm pretty sure, I could be wrong, but that was, you know, that, and when David Houston did, that was the 60s.

0: And that was really the first thing that broke big for Billy when he was at okay. Columbia.
1: But, wow, I'll take your word for it.
0: Yeah.
1: Well, that is very interesting about WBT with those antennas. Can they just move the antennas and have the station somewhere?
0: No. Well, it's not easy as far as that goes. By the way, I did look it up. Yes, Billy Sherrill wrote My Elusive Dreams. He didn't write it with Glenn Sutton, though. He wrote it with Curly Putnam. All right. Well, very good.
1: Okay.
0: And Curly's, of course, the guy who did DIVORCE, which also put Billy on the map for producing that. Anyway, here's the problem. When you're a directional station, and unfortunately WBT is highly directional because when the Buick dealer owned it in the 30s, he sold half the signal to KFAB in Omaha. So that's why the problem is, you know, you can hear WBT in Maine and in Miami, but you can't hear it in Gastonia at night. So it's highly directional. So that was the problem. But anyway, it's a three-tower array. Now, as you know, with AM, as tall as the tower is that you see, the radials from it, the copper radials in the ground, go out that far in every direction. So consequently, you need land, period. And so now you're talking about finding land. Also, of course, you can't be interfering with anything, other stations or whatever. So you've got to go ahead and do your contour maps and all that, where we're not going to interfere anybody. You know, your Langley Rice or whatever.
1: Harder and harder to find.
0: Well, now here's one of the big problems is neighborhoods are in the not in my backyard vein where they don't want the towers. And so, you know, it would be tremendously expensive to do. And of course, at this point in time, especially with these companies that are hemorrhaging debt, let's face it, you know, a Beasley or an Urban One, they are in debt up to their everlasting eyeballs, you know, assuming they could even get the money. Now the question is, how would you make the money? Because the headcount listening to AM isn't what it once was.
1: AM is all that's left of the world before the internet.
0: Well, you know, there are many of us, like I of course love AM because I love DXing at night, the things that bounce off the ionosphere layer and all that. But increasingly, I got to admit, while it's fun to get distant stations, I don't give a hoot or holler of what's on it. It's not like the days of Radio Bonaire in the Lesser Antilles when if a preacher wasn't on, I got to hear Top 40, you know, or, you know, all the wonderful border blasters from Mexico, you know, XER.
1: Big X station.
0: Yeah, and later XERF. And you know, but what's on that now? You know, paid religion, maybe.
1: AM late at night? There's a lot going on AM late.
0: Well, okay. You know, unfortunately, of course, it's not a profit center that those hours. And so, right. So basically, the programming is they make the meters move, they keep you on the air. And I thought Art Bell was great when he did that show. But
1: Art Bell was an artist.
0: Oh, yeah, absolutely. He was made for that show. You know, it's so funny because he really never found his footing in life until he stumbled. And, of course, the way he stumbled on it was the Monday through Friday was a political show. But that Sunday night, he was doing that Dreamland originally. And that really took off. And then so the whole show became paranormal. And like I say, that man found his footing like nothing I've ever seen. He's perfect for it. And just excellent. And unfortunately,
1: it really was.
0: Yeah, but unfortunately now it's unlistenable completely.
1: Why?
0: Well, because George Norrie's an idiot.
1: You said it. I did, and you've got a lot of courage.
0: I didn't used to say that, but you know, I filled in for a while there. Firstly, I was Art Bell's dedicated replacement in the 90s when he was leaving the first time, and I bolted. But I did a little fill in there for a friend in 2007, and I can tell you that I always gave the guy room because I thought, well, you know, not all of us can conjugate our verbs or what have you. But the bottom line was everything I had heard was he's also not nice. So it's like, hey, whoever you are, I'll just say it. You're an idiot. So that's it. And of course, you know, online, they have Noriisms, for God's sakes. They have entire websites devoted to, you know, the idiot things he says. They're funny, actually. But I also know, and I won't mention any sponsor names, but I also know that the sales of the few things that are sponsored there aren't what they were in Arts Day, that's for sure. And of course, most of the sales, sadly, is a deal where they say, well, we'll give you the show at night, but you got to carry a minute of daytime avails every day. So they're actually making the money from other day parts than the show.
1: Okay. Yeah. So. Yeah.
0: You know, so Art
1: Bell, I miss him.
0: Yeah, I do too. I absolutely miss Art. And then the other thing that they've got is you know, it's not Premier, it's the Cumulus offering, Red Eye Radio. And that's what took over for Bill Mack years ago. And they can't hold a candle to Bill Mack, but they claim they're not trying. They're the only non-trucking show with all trucking sponsors. But, you know.
1: But so they're making a go of it, the Red Eye people, right?
0: When you say they're making a go of it, I don't know. You know, I know intimately what the Coast financials are and how that works. I don't know intimately how Red Eye works. I don't know if they're making the money from inside the show or whether they're asking for daytime avails or whether they're packaging it. I don't know. What I do know is that it's a two-person show, and to me, that violates nighttime radio. To me, nighttime radio needs to be one-on-one. It needs to be the host and the listener, and it needs to be a one-on-one connection.
1: I agree with you.
0: And so, that's what Herb Jepko years ago, laugh about him all you want, but Herb Jepko with the Nightcaps understood how to do that. And, you know, so when I hear two people talking to each other, then I'm an interloper. You're no longer talking to me, and I feel that's not a good way to do overnight radio. But that's just
1: me. Take some of the magic out.
0: Absolutely. And the bond, you know, and the absolute bond. And that's...
1: That's the thing about Art Bell. He, you know, I would find myself listening to him and when I drove a taxi and I'd get through, you know, 3:30 in the morning, there's a dead time. It's actually kind of beautiful. And I would listen to him. And the way he handled the callers,
0: oh yeah!
1: I didn't care what the show was about, Little Green Man. It was the way he handled people. He was an artist of it.
0: The best bit.
1: It was incredible to listen to him.
0: The best bit he ever did, and I'm sure you probably heard it. It was 1996. Later in '96 was Mel's Hole.
1: I heard that.
0: Yes, yes. I remember I was driving across Arizona the first night that Mel called in and all that. And I had told a friend, and he said, oh, let's go see the hole. I said, there's no hole. You got to be kidding me about that. You know, right. But the stories were so great about it. And the sky was darker over the hole, and you could throw a cow in and never hear the bottom. And we threw refrigerators in. We never heard the bottom. And then he drove up that day when it was all cordoned off because the government was closing it because it was classic stuff. Now I had always thought that Art was in on it, and he wasn't. Mel Waters was just a classic caller, but Art immediately, you know, picked up on
1: he
0: it.
1: Rolled with
0: yes,
1: it.
0: He did rolled he? With did he ever? And it was just the most entertaining stuff. You know,
1: that was his gift. He was He's what I call an artist of the medium.
0: Yeah, so, you know.
1: And now he's gone, and
0: Yes, I know. I miss him, too. But, yeah.
1: May I say one more thing?
0: Absolutely. Yeah, what you
1: do
0: got?
1: You remember, you're talking about those public service messages. The one I remember before I went to school, even, was this one for Radio Free Europe. And they were playing the song On Broadway in the background.
0: Uh-huh.
1: Like Germans spinning, like, records, you know, across the wall.
0: Right.
1: Yeah.
0: Right. Absolutely. I think that actually, I was unfortunately very much an adult. It was 1971 when they did that campaign. And
1: I think a little earlier.
0: They had On Broadway by the Drifters. And
1: Broadway.
0: Yeah, exactly. It was 19. I'm pretty sure it was 71 because I knew where I was at the time. And then they had, you know, they had that like Hungarian expat announce he enters the studio. Yeah, right. Yeah, right. Yeah. Then it transitions to young people in the Eastern Bloc tuning in to find out how to hear the sound from the outside. And it was build public awareness for Radio for Europe's mission of delivering uncensored news, Western culture, and whatever else I said. But
1: A question about a commercial. Do you remember two commercials? One was the one for Mr. Bubble. Do you remember Mr. Bubble?
0: Oh, I remember Mr. Bubble, but I don't remember the commercial being particularly interesting. What was it?
1: Oh, it was like an old lady. It was like a cartoon commercial.
0: Okay.
1: She's giving like her little grandchild a bath in the tub with all the bubbles.
0: Okay.
1: And he puts bubbles all over him like he's got a beard.
0: Okay.
1: She thinks there's an old man in her tub and she calls the police.
0: I that was that whole campaign about it. Get yourself clean, your mother won't know you.
1: That's it, yeah.
0: Yeah.
1: So I'm running out of material, but there was one more for this cereal called Mapo. I want my Mapo.
0: Oh, absolutely. No, Mapo was big.
1: You remember the commercial?
0: Oh, well, sure. And, I want my Mapo. And that was an animated ad. It had a little boy.
1: Yeah, animated, like right. Mr. Bubble. Yeah,
0: right, had that little boy in the cowboy hat and all that. And,
1: that's it.
0: Yeah. Yeah, I absolutely. Well, that was like 57. And Marky and Uncle Ralph. Those were the, Marky Mapo. That's who said, I want my Mapo. Marky Mapo.
1: All right.
0: And,
1: cool.
0: I think that was John Hubley. He was an animator who did those.
1: Yeah. So. Yeah. Well, as I leave the magic medium of radio, can I make a musical request?
0: What would you like to hear?
1: I'd like to hear On Broadway.
0: Oh, okay. And I assume you want the Drifters version.
1: Oh, yeah.
0: Okay. You got it. Good deal.
1: Thank you, Ms. Rowling.
0: Thanks for calling. Appreciate it.
1: Okay.
0: All right.
1: Okay.
0: So good deal. Yeah, I enjoyed working in Durham. That was fun. So 888-876-5593. We'll get to On Broadway. In fact, we'll get to that in moments. And we've got Larry in Little Rock, Tom in Clear Lake, Mark in Aurora, Ruth in Gurnee, and Ralph in Rockford coming up on WGN Radio.

Radio. I'm Raleigh James. Yep, the Drifters, recorded January in 1963, big hit in March, and that was actually a Cynthia Weil and Barry Mann record that Jerry Lieber and Mike Stoller kind of tweaked it a little and released it by the Drifters. But the first recording of that was actually early in 1962, and the first recording was the Cookies.

got a really nice feel to it. And actually, it was the first recording of it, but not the first release, because the Crystals did it as well, and it was released in August of 62 by them, and a couple others. And then, of course, like I say, they had Jerry Lieber, Mike Stoller kind of caught into it, change it up a bit, and gave us the Drifters and a big, big hit. So, yeah, happy to play that. Now, we've got another half hour, and once again, we've got Bob in Master Control, who keeps me watching the clock. It doesn't help, but I try. So I will not go to Tom, Larry, Mark, Ruth, or Ralph yet. I will pad this until I think it's time to go. Yeah, I'm just, you know, there are people who can, well, I can probably talk up an intro, but I'm not sure I can talk up a time tone. Anyway, we got another half hour of this, and then tomorrow is a replay of Monday Night Trivia, and then next live show after this is Monday night. Yeah, for the next Monday Night Trivia, we got a straggler. Looking forward to that. And your calls coming up after the news right here on WGN Radio.

0: I'm Ronnie James. Probably the only mega hit for Herb Alpert where he's just not playing trumpet. And that's Backrack and David, of course, 1968 A&M. This guy's in love with you. And that was Ralph in Rockford's question. We'll get to Ralph before the evening is over, I do believe. All right, Larry in Little Rock, welcome back to WGN Radio. What's up? We have lost Larry. All right. Well, it was interesting because on the screen it says, older men marrying younger women. I thought there's a story Larry's got here, and I just can't wait to hear it. Well, it'll have to be another call. Let's see if Tom in Cedar Lake is still with us. Are you there, Tom?
1: Yeah, I'm here.
0: All right.
1: You were talking about the film Mechanized Death and Driver's Ed, which I did get to see. We also had shop class in eighth grade in Hammond. And we had to see a safety film. I'm not sure if it was Shake Hands with Danger. I have seen that one. I thought it was older, but it had, you know, really well-produced scenes of people cutting off their fingers and getting impaled from boards shot out of saws and stuff like that.
0: Yeah.
1: And, of course, we were all...
0: I think that was much later, though, but I thought Shake Hands with Danger was like 1980.
1: Yeah, I saw AI says that, then I see where it said 1970. This was 73 or 4, and it seemed like an old film at that time,
0: okay,
1: the one I saw.
0: The one I knew, wasn't it made by Caterpillar? Wasn't it sponsored by them?
1: I can't remember. I just remember the people cutting their fingers off, and I remember the table saw shooting a board out and impaling a guy.
0: Oh, God. Yeah, right.
1: Yeah, we saw. Yeah, it was kind of bedlam there. And then Kung Fu was on, and we had a notch cutter. We were all supposed to make 6-point stars and other things out of sheet metal, and all of a sudden 6-point stars turned into Chinese throwing stars.
0: Okay.
1: People would make dozens of them, and they were literally stuck in the ceiling and the walls, and outside they would go out at lunchtime and try to throw them into trees, and then they had a complete moratorium on making those.
0: Wow.
1: Like I tell my daughter, you know, we were afraid to send her with a nail cutter to class.
0: Right.
1: Cedar Lake.
0: Right, exactly.
1: You know, the shop teacher let me make a Bowie-style knife with a 7-inch blade in shop class. I didn't take a knife to shop class. I actually made it.
0: Made it. Yeah, and got credit for it. That's pretty good.
1: Yeah, so it was a different time back then. But, yeah, that reminded me, of course, of... the Mechanized Death. I'll have to find out what movie we had to watch in shop class.
0: Oh yeah, I'm sure it's a classic. Well, of course, you know, being a girl, they wouldn't let me take shop. Oh man, did I make a big deal about that? But it didn't matter. I had to take home ec, so I figured, all right, I'll just burn it down. And so I caught the oven on fire. Yeah, you're gonna make me do this? I'll catch the oven on fire. It's really easy to do. So
1: I remember a few males took shop. Not shop class, but a home ec in high school. And, you know, I'm like, you really want to do that? And then I realized they were in a class, you know, two guys in a class.
0: Exactly. They don't care. They'll learn to make whatever it is. Yeah. I remember they made me make a blouse, and I'll never get this blouse because somehow it had three armholes. No neck hole, but three armholes. So I wasn't cut out for it, and I wanted to be in shop, but there was no doing that.
1: Well, that's... You just took my joke. My mother was very cheap, and she liked shopping at Goldblatt's, where, of course, they had, you know, first, seconds, and thirds.
0: Right.
1: The Goldblatt's store in Hammond was actually the Christmas story Goldblatt's under a different name prior to that. And I always would tell people she would buy the thirds of underwear with the three leg holes, and I never knew where to put the third leg hole, to the front or the back.
0: So, that's great. I love it.
1: But, yeah... Well, good speaking with you.
0: Likewise. Call me again soon, Tom. Thank you.
1: Sounds good. We'll talk to you later.
0: I hope so. Thanks.
1: Bye.
0: All right. So 888-876-5593. Yeah, I want to take shop so bad. Now, later, you know, back in the dark ages, we girls had to take typing and shorthand. And I'll tell you what, that came in handy, you know, as far as that goes. Especially that shorthand. You know, all through school, I took notes that way. So it was worth it. That's not what they had in mind. Yeah, and then we had this thing with the 10-key adding machine or something. Oh, don't even start. We got Ralph in Rockford. Welcome back to WGN Radio, Ralph.
2: Well, thank you very much. First, I have to thank you for playing Herb Alpert and this guy's now with you.
0: My pleasure.
2: Well, thank you very much. And those are two of my favorite musicians. One is Burt Bacharach, and... and of course help out, but you convinced me 100%. I was 100% of the opinion that Herb Albert was Mexican.
0: Yeah, that's so funny. I guess because of the first hits and all that, but no, before he started that, he was producing records for Dory, and they were cute little records, so no, he was from Boyle Heights and then graduated from Fairfax High. Not a Mexican bone in his body.
2: No. Well, the other reason I thought he was Mexican because he supported Chris Montez so much.
0: Well, no, but that's just because Chris Montez had that one hit on Monogram and then was kind of not doing anything. So it was kind of a natural. And as we've talked about before, Chris Montez balked at first about doing the pop standards. He didn't think he didn't think that was manly enough at all. And Herb let him do what he wanted to do. And after that flopped, he said, "Now, are you going to do it?" And that's when it started.
2: Oh, I see. Okay. So, before I get my major theme here between Tupperware, I have another coincidence that just happened in the last half an hour that I have to tell you about. Yeah, very amazing coincidence. It was in 1965. I was just a little boy in Germany, but instead of doing my homework, I went to the soccer field every afternoon.
0: Okay.
2: And then when I came from the soccer field, I went through a little walk. There was a little forest. And one time, this guy says, I don't know if he called my name, but he says, "Now look, coming into my house, I have a wonderful music that I recorded here."
0: Uh-huh.
2: Yeah, okay. So I was surprised, you know, because I'm a little bit shy to going into somebody's house, but I finally did. And believe it or not, he played the player, then he had it recorded. And you know what he played?
0: What?
2: "I Got You" by Sonny and Sonny.
0: Okay.
2: Well, I mean, that is a coincidence because he had too many, already two guys that really liked Sonny and Cher.
0: There you go. Well, it sold over 1 million copies. Somebody had to like it.
2: Yeah, well, I mean, I was just surprised because as a little boy, you know, in Germany, I had never heard American music except a little bit later on RTL from Luxembourg.
0: Mm-hmm.
2: But when I was that age, I was very young, maybe 7 years or 8 years old, and Sonny and Cher, of course, I immediately loved that music.
0: Ah, okay.
2: And yeah, so great. And then, okay, and then before I go on here with the Tupperware, I mentioned David Jennings. You know, when he's on, he's my favorite
0: musician. Uh-huh,
2: You know, somebody pulled a big plug for him the other day on WGN when he said that David Jennings, he has the greatest voice for a newscaster, and also he said he's very intelligent because he knows the plural of index.
0: Yeah, indices, right? Yeah. Well, you know, you'd be surprised. I mentioned many times I used to have a girlfriend, Paige Bryant, and she's the girl who came up with the idea in Sedona when she was living there years ago of the vortexes. And I can't tell you how many times I would say to Paige, "Paige, they're vortices." She said, "Well, I don't know what they are, but they're vortexes." And to this day, you know, in all the official languages, they talk about the Sedona vortexes. No, sorry, they are vortices.
2: Okay, well, whenever I get a chance, you would do me a favor if you told David Jennings how much I appreciate him.
0: Well, hopefully he has heard that.
2: Yeah, I hope so.
0: Okay.
2: If he hasn't, you know, if he hasn't, maybe you can later on tell, you know.
0: Okay.
2: Okay. So now the main theme of the night you started out with is Tupperware.
0: Oh, yes. Mm-hmm.
2: Okay, and I just want to tell you that Tupperware was very successful in Germany.
0: Everywhere.
2: Yeah, well, especially in Germany, I was surprised. Again, I was just a little boy, and every woman that thought something of their kitchen was talking about Tupperware.
0: Yep.
2: And of course, the Germans don't know how to pronounce it. They called it Tupperware.
0: Fine, that's fine. I'm sure Mr. Tupper didn't care.
2: Yeah, no, he didn't care as long as he sold his product.
0: Exactly.
2: Right, and so I was very surprised that you said, and I remember that 2024, that they filed for bankruptcy or right. Chapter 11.
0: Right, absolutely. Yeah, but, and they're still yeah, around. Yeah. But, you know, the patents ran out. And, of course, the times changed. What made made Tupperware was, you know, Bertie Wise when she came up with the idea yeah. of those parties. Because that was a real yeah, social phenomena at the time for those women.
2: Yeah. Yeah, it was. I was just going to mention that because in Germany they had Tupperware parties.
0: That's right. That everywhere, not just Germany. That's how they were selling it, and that was the brilliance of that woman, Bertie Wise.
2: Yeah. Okay. Well, Bertie Wise must have been a wise man.
0: Yeah, she was. She was a wise woman, and she got the idea, and because initially it wasn't selling, and it wasn't selling because no one understood the idea of burping it, how to make it seal, and so these people had bought it, and you know it would explode over the refrigerator or the freezer, and so it was just dying, and here you know comes Bertie, and she has the parties and shows people how to burp it.
2: Oh, yeah, okay, well, that was very interesting, and you really made a good explanation of what happened there earlier in your program.
0: Yeah, yeah.
2: Yeah, that was nice, and it was another wonderful program tonight, Thursday night, for you. I want to congratulate you on that.
0: Oh, my God, well, thank you. I don't know, I just sit here and talk to you guys, that's all there is to it, no magic.
2: Yeah. Okay, well, anyway, Now, at the end here, I have one music question for you and one request.
0: Okay, what are
2: you? Yeah, okay, well, I talked to one of my girlfriends this afternoon, and she's very into music as well, and I told her that the Three Degrees were very successful in Germany as well.
0: Right.
2: And the Three Degrees, of course, the Three Degrees was Philly's answer to the Supremes. You know, and that, as far as I'm concerned, and Kenny Gamble and Leon Harp, I think they wrote most of their hits. You
0: yeah.
2: Know, so
0: I don't know that they were thinking of being the answer to the Supremes, actually, as far as that goes. But they did form around the time the Supremes were first starting to chart, because they formed in '63. Yeah. They were in high school,
2: right.
0: And I'll tell you, the guy who was responsible for them was Richard Barrett, and he produced their first song. Because remember, the first song was "Gee Baby, I'm Sorry" on Swan.
2: Yeah, right.
0: Right.
2: Yeah. Well, they were all from out of the Brewster Project in Detroit.
0: I don't think so. You're talking about the Supremes.
2: Oh.
0: Yeah, I was going to say, not the Three Degrees weren't.
2: No. I'm talking about the Supremes.
0: Yeah, right. The Three Degrees. I thought Diane, or Diana, as they called her later, went to Cass.
2: Oh, Cass. Well,
0: I think she went to Cass Polytech.
2: Oh, okay. Well, I wasn't aware of that. But the question that my girlfriend had is, do you know if the Three Degrees are still alive, or is one dead or two dead?
0: I'll answer that. But first, I just looked this up. Yes, and Diane Ross went to Cass Technical High School. That's what I thought.
2: Oh.
0: And she graduated in January of '62. Well, the original, there were a couple of girls who were in it originally when they did G-Baby, but they left quickly. And then Fayette Pinckney came in, and then she was replaced by Helen Scott. And then there was Sheila Ferguson. So it depends. Right. It depends which Three Degrees. Because, you know, you look at a list of the people who were in the Three Degrees, and you've got almost two dozen people.
2: Yeah, I know. But the original ones, that what I understand is that Florence Ballard.
0: Florence Ballard is a Supreme. I thought we were talking about the Three Degrees.
2: No, okay. Now we are going back and forth.
0: Yeah.
2: I was talking about the the question I have about the Three Degrees, but we were talking about the Supremes
0: Detroit. But that's different. If we're talking about the Three Degrees, you've got too many people. But Sheila Ferguson, as far as I know, is still alive. She's 78 years old. To think of who else. Fayette Pinckney, and she is not alive. Fayette died. This got to be 50. 15 years ago or whatever, and she was from Philly. She actually died in Philly, too. I'm trying to think of who else was in the group, but those two, some one alive, one dead. There was Sundray Tucker, and that was early, and she is still alive as far as I know. But the big thing with the Three Degrees is you got to take a look at who was in the group when the record that you like was out, because it's a lot of different people.
2: Okay, well, the record that I remember I had to play in Germany quite a bit was When Will I See You Again.
0: Okay, yeah, there you go. Yeah, okay. Yeah.
2: So who was in the group then?
0: Yeah, I can all I have to do is pull the year, and I can probably do that. Let's.
2: You don't have to do it now because the other people are probably waiting to talk to you.
0: You're absolutely right. We'll review it on Tuesday. I'll do some Three Degrees stuff for you. Okay, thanks.
2: Fine. Okay, now I have one request. Okay.
0: Uh-oh. What is it?
2: Oh, that comes out of 55, 56, 57, and that's Ray Peterson and Corrina Corrine.
0: Boy, you don't like, you want a white boy's version? You don't want the real record?
2: Well, no, I love Ray Peterson. I think he made a wonderful interpretation of that song. It was a hit before him.
0: Yeah, of course it was. Corrina. All right, if you want Ray Peterson, I don't know why. Next thing you'll tell me you like is Goodnight, My Love. And of course he called it Corrina, which it was originally Corrina. But anyway, okay, I'll do it.
2: Okay.
0: I'll do it just for you, Ralph. Okay, thanks.
2: Thank you very much.
0: Yeah. Yeah, he decimated Goodnight, My Love, too. All right, we will, and then we'll get to Mark and Ruth, and we'll close it out on WGN Radio.

0: WGN Radio. I'm Raleigh James. Yep, originally Corrine Corina, and it goes back to 1928. And a number of people did it, like about 260. And Cab Calloway did it in 1932. But most people think about Big Joe Turner. And he did that a few times. He did it in 41. Then he did it again. The version that most people remember was the one in 56 on Atlantic. But Bill Haley did it. And Lonnie Donegan did it. And then Ray Peterson. And that was, of course, Phil Spector producing. So there, Ralph got his... You know, it's so funny. I always say on some of this stuff, I actually got nauseous listening to that. It must not be anything that's directly related to this. Maybe it is. I don't know. So, all right, we're going to close it out with I do believe, Mark and Aurora. Welcome back to WGN Radio, Mark.
1: Yeah, I'm following up on your discussion a couple nights ago about WCPT. I live where they are usually overpowered by WBAP, right. And I've never been able to figure out why they bother trying to broadcast at night, because WBAP is a strong presence around here. Maybe if you're right in Willowbrook, you know, you're going to get WCPT more powerfully, but I don't know. I don't even know why they bother broadcasting at night.
0: Well, obviously, originally it was financial reasons, but and they didn't always have the nighttime allocation. It's only when they broke up the clears that they got to do that, and it's only 1,600 watts. But you know, I don't know why they could put an FM translator on that if they want. Well, if they could get one, because that is a problem to find a frequency to do that there. It's very, very crowded. So
1: because WBAP is a good strong.
0: Well, they're a 1A clear. Yeah, they're a 1A clear. They're 50,000 watts non-directional. They on 820. Yeah. They're the ruler of that clear channel frequency. So of
1: because
0: course,
1: what you usually, I mean, maybe right in Willowbrook you get a good strong signal, but almost everywhere else, it seems to me you're going to get interphase right. distortion, which I like to call sonic swishies.
0: Yeah, right.
1: And it to me, it just seems ridiculous that they even bother.
0: Well, I'm sure the answer comes down to the financials, and I don't know enough firsthand about it. Yeah, it's hard for me to believe they had too many national spots, but you know, I don't know.
1: Now the financials in what way?
0: Oh, how they're selling the time, how they're marketing the station.
1: Oh, okay.
0: You know, that's, you know, that, you know, you're looking at it from a listener perspective. They're not, you know, if you own a radio, if you own a radio station, yes, you need listeners, because listeners are going to bring you revenue, but the real goal is revenue. You know, it's not the Red Cross. You're there to make money.
1: But woe to any radio station who takes the listeners predominantly into account.
0: Of course.
1: That's the mistake that WGN made for a while. They went by marketing statistics out of San Francisco instead of local listener preferences.
0: I would disagree with that, actually. But that's a long discussion that's going to take more than tonight, because I've just run out of time. But we will do it again. We're done.
1: Definitely do so by
0: over. I got Bob. Yeah. He's going to cut me off. So I'll just say, thanks, Bob. Thanks,
1: gotcha.
0: John. Thanks to you.
1: Gotcha.
0: I'm Raleigh James. It's WGN Radio.
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0: WGN Radio. I'm Raleigh James. 3 hours to spend together, and I hope you'll join me. If it's on your mind, it'll be on mine, and we'll get to your requests, too. Some of them, anyway. All right, so I got a couple emails saying, you didn't tell me what six items have been recalled. Could have looked it up. All right, happy to do that, actually. And the majority you probably aren't going to run into, but there's one that you will. It's a gas grill. It's actually made by Cuisinart, sold by Lowe's and Walmart, and it was the Propel Plus 4-burner 3-in-1 gas grill. And apparently, this was a risk. Why? The glass in the built-in pizza oven would have that pesky problem of shattering mid-cook, so to speak, and 37 reports of lacerations and other minor explosions. And they sold it from Christmas time 2024 through May of this year. So if you've got one, a refund is available, and that would be CGG 6331. So if the Propel Plus, oh, it propels all right, but that's not what they had in mind, was on your shopping list, you can get a refund. More bad news for Cuisinart. 1.7 million wire grill brushes recalled, and you say to yourself, what could possibly go wrong with a wire grill? But, well, you'd be surprised. The bristles would detach from the brush and end up in the food. Oh, yum. And so that was sold at Burlington, TJ Maxx, Ross, Amazon, and directly through Cuisinart through March of this year. Yeah, from 2009. So if you've got any of those, you might want to get a refund as well. And there's a toll-free number for that. You can look it up. If you need it, I'll give it to you. Now, here's one you probably don't have, but the biometric gun safe sold exclusively on Amazon, the BBRKIN. 9,100 of them have been recalled. That's the MUTEC safe, M-O-U-T-E-C safe. Fingerprint locks that could be accessed by pretty much anything, including children. So that sold until February 2024. They're offering free repair kits for that. I don't know what they'll do for your kids. Baby wipes. Now, who thinks about that? Targets, up and up. Yeah, that's their house brand. Fragrance-free and fresh cucumber-scented wipes. Now, wait a minute. Okay, these are obviously two different products. Fragrance-free being one, and fresh cucumber scented being the other. And they were found to contain something that I couldn't pronounce to save my soul, but here's the bad news. It could cause sepsis. All right, so we're talking about complex bacteria here. The wipes were manufactured between November 2025 and May of this year. You can get a refund from Target. Eye drops, and that's always scary to me. Lupin Pharmaceuticals, and this is a prescription drug, though. Something I've actually used, but not this brand. Prednisolone acetate. It's a 1% eye drop, and it would be by prescription. And obviously, this is generic, and you can take a look at it because foreign material has been found in it. And so it's a class 2, though, meaning it's reversible health effects. That's good news to know. And it's current, actually. Expiration dates between July 2026 and March 2028. Obviously, you will want to go to your pharmacy, but take a look and stop using them as soon as you can, like now. All right, now we have one more. Rebe Scent Scalp Densifying Shampoo. Yeah. Oh, man, the marketing department's working overtime, don't you think? The densifying shampoo, yes, to make your hair look thicker. Bacterial contamination, particularly one that I, again, cannot pronounce to save my soul, but it's something that's resistant to common preservatives, and that's the problem. The bottles were manufactured in February of this year. So Arebi Serene Scalp Densifying Shampoo. So those were the six, and now I've done my due diligence. And we absolutely will get to the Tupperware products, the history of Tupperware. Yeah, fascinating that it is. But right now, we'll find out what's on your mind. And hanging on since before the show was Jim in Richmond, so he's got an update for us. So, Jim, you're up. Welcome back to WGN Radio.
1: Hi, Raleigh. Thank you for taking my call.
0: Always.
1: Number one, my friend who lives in Whitewater is the number one advocate of Tupperware. She's been selling it for like 25 years, and she has like 2,000 pieces of Tupperware in her house, but that's not what I called about. Number two is I've gone through a lot of stuff in the last week or so.
0: Okay.
1: And it started last Wednesday night when I woke up and my bottom plate in my mouth and my dentures was broken. And it took till today that I went to, I found the dentist and what my insurance company would cover.
0: Okay.
1: And I went there today and spent 3 hours in their office, and they took molds and everything, and they convinced me. My dentures are 45 years old.
0: Yeah, they're aging. I'd say it's time to do something about that, yeah.
1: Right. They're completely worn out, and the nurse or the technician told the doctor, and he said he has no shape on his cuspids. You know, they were completely worn down.
0: Mm-hmm.
1: And so we went through that, and then finally they said it's going to cost $4,800 to replace my dentures. And they wanted to know if I wanted just to do the bottoms that were broken. I've been eating food and destroying my bottom gums because they were broken. And they said, you know, we can do the tops, I mean, the bottoms one time and the tops another. But $4,800 is,
0: well,
1: to me, is ridiculous.
0: Oh, believe me, I know. And, you know, some people with implants have spent over $48,000, let alone $100,000. So this can get
1: right.
0: Very, very pricey. But because you are having injury to your gums, is it possible that this would be medically covered?
1: Right. And I talked to Humana, and Humana said they would pay 35%.
0: Okay.
1: And then when I talked to them, they didn't talk to me about whether Humana was going to cover it.
0: Uh-huh.
1: And that freaked me out. And like I said, I left this morning, and I can get the bottom ones done and later on do the top ones.
0: Okay.
1: But the thing is there's no surface left on my top dentures.
0: Yeah, what's up? You know,
1: it's completely flat.
0: It's a decision that you right. But it's a decision you'll have to make. You know the parameters. If your insurance is covering 35%, and the dentist doesn't know about this, you could file direct as well. But you can subtract that 35%, see what hit you'd be taking, and whether it's worth it to you to find the money.
1: Right. And they said they can do the bottom ones now.
0: Right, understood. Understood. Yeah, but you're saying you're not very comfortable with that because you're having too much wear on the top. So, you know, that's one that only you can make. At least you know the parameters.
1: Right. And it was just, you know what I mean? And I broke them last Wednesday.
0: Mm-hmm.
1: And I've been, you know, destroying my bottom gums trying to eat, you know, and they didn't say anything that it was affecting that.
0: Mm-hmm.
1: And that's what I'm going through.
0: Mm-hmm.
1: And number two is Wednesday I had an appointment with my endocrinologist, whatever you call it, for my diabetes.
0: Okay.
1: And we drove all the way there. Oh, he didn't show up today.
0: Oh, that's interesting. Yeah. When you say all the way there, how far was it?
1: From my town in Delavan to Janesville.
0: Okay.
1: And they said, we'll reschedule you for August 14th. And they took blood on the previous Monday to find out what my A1C and everything else was.
0: Right.
1: And I was so frustrated because I couldn't get an answer on what they found. You know?
0: Well, wait a minute. Did they put it through a standard lab like Quest or whatever your local labs are?
1: It's a lab through the Mercy Health.
0: All right. Well, what I'm saying is most of those have online portals you can sign up for. I know you can't necessarily see it, but if someone in your life can see it, you'll be able to get that. Usually with blood work, especially, that stuff is available online virtually overnight.
1: Right. And I called them and to the clinic that took the blood, which is normally who I talk to, and they said, they'll mail it out. They said, oh, we can't do anything. You got to go to the doctor. And I'm sorry about my speech because I'm
0: more. Yeah, I understand. Yeah, right. I understand that. That's not a problem. All right. Well, I'm not sure, but in most cases, you are absolutely entitled to that information without seeing a doctor. There are laws protecting you, federal laws that way, and you can pursue it if you want to.
1: Right. And I called them today after I left the dentist, and they said, oh, we mailed it out yesterday.
0: Okay.
1: So I will get the results of all the tests, and I don't know when.
0: Well, if they mailed it out yesterday, you should get it in the next couple of days.
1: Not the way the mail could work.
0: I think you'll get it reasonably soon, and I don't think you're going to have any surprises with it, because you know what your glucose levels have been over the last 90 days, so you have an idea what's going to show up on that.
1: Right, and I am, like I said, I am to the point where with all this stuff that's going on, and then my friend who reads everything to me and everything, and she's leaving for 2 weeks. I'm just to the point where I give up.
0: Well, you know, Jim, you always say that. And, you know, I'm not quite as sympathetic as I have been in the past, because this has now been going on for years in these calls alone. And I just do not believe you're doing all that you could do to make yourself self-sufficient.
1: Right.
0: You still want to depend on people, and you can't.
1: Right. And then I call. I have immediate access to voiceover, whatever that is.
0: Right.
1: And they read everything to me and everything. But it's to the point where I'm just tired.
0: I understand you're tired. And that, you know, these are decisions only you can make. We've talked a lot about everything in life has a cost. And the cost of you becoming independent is going to be going through an awful lot of a learning curve. You've done a little of that, but not very much. And so when you...
1: I've done a lot.
0: Well, okay.
1: I have done a lot.
0: Okay.
1: I tried and tried.
0: Well,
1: and the other day, it was so funny that I got a text message from a person named Kathy, and said, "Hi, are you willing to pay sell your house?" And I deleted that.
0: Yeah,
1: it's like, and then my friend, who right now is up in upper Wisconsin for her family trip and everything, she won't be back for 2 weeks and everything.
0: All right,
1: and she takes me, she buys my groceries and everything, and I'm to the point.
0: Well, I understand what you're saying, but again, you're not going to get any sympathy out of me. By now, you should have been able to do your groceries on your own. That's what I'm saying. I know you and I disagree with that, but there's nothing I can do about that. We have now been talking for, 10, 12, 13 minutes, and nothing I can do about any of this.
1: And to the point where if you, what you're saying to me is like you've given up on me.
0: No, I don't give up. I don't give up on you. It's basically tough love. What I get out of you is you expect help from others. And what I'm telling you is we've been talking for a few years, and you should be at the point where you are self-sufficient for the most part. And the reality is you are very slightly sufficient, but for the most part, you are 100% dependent upon others. And then you get very frustrated when they don't come through for you.
1: Right.
0: Yeah. So that's it.
1: Exactly what it sounds when she talks to me and yelling at me, and I'm tired and I'm
0: okay. I know, and these are all decisions that you can make. I'm not going to sit here and talk you out of anything either, but they're all your choices, and don't ever forget that. That's the point to understand.
1: And I thank you
0: for
1: what you've done.
0: Okay,
1: for me.
0: Thanks. Appreciate it. We got to go. All right. Can't take crying on the air. 888-876-5593. It sounds tough, but if you've been listening for the last couple of years, you know the story. All right. So we'll get to Brian and Seneca, Cindy in Chicago, and hopefully you and the uplifting story of Tupperware, no doubt, at a request, coming up on WGN Radio.

99. Marv is still alive, and he actually had done some doo-wop shows on the radio and all that, but he also went and got a PhD in psychology and had a professional career all those years as well. But what's interesting to me, this was a group of white boys on the west side of Los Angeles, and you talk very often about how white people have covered some great soul records. Well, I'm not 100% sure how this happened, but Otis Williams and the Charms on King covered the Safaris.

So, of course, you know, the first thing I did when I saw that out on King was looked at the 45 to see if they ripped off the writer's credits, and they didn't. They gave it to Marvin Richard, Rosenberg and Klasky. So I have no idea what possessed the Charms to do that, but that's one where I think I actually might take the Safaris version, so I hope Stephanie liked it. We'll pick it up right after the news right here. I'm Raleigh James. It's WGN Radio.

0: WGN Radio. I'm Raleigh James. It's Roy Ayers, and that was Eduardo's Request in Tampa for Chicago, 1983. That was on Uno Melodic, and that was actually a label that he put together around 1980, and it was about 3 years, in fact, 1983, when that when Chicago came out. It was on an LP, Silver Vibrations. That's pretty much it for the label. But for 3 years there, some tasty jazz releases, including, obviously, some Roy Ayers, but also 80s Ladies and Sylvia Striplin and a few others. All right, so 888-876-5593. And Jay is in Cincinnati with yet another request. I know we played one the other night, but what do you want to hear now, Jay?
1: Oh, anything from the band, maybe Atlantic City. But you've got an educational program. I love your advice, and you're educational and refreshing.
0: Oh, you're very kind. Thank you. So the band, Atlantic City.
1: I love it.
0: All right. Thanks.
1: Thanks.
0: All right. So Jay will hear it. Of course, I got to find it. But I think I've got it on this computer. We'll find out. Oh, this is good. Lisa is home from the hospital in Dundee. All right. Well, praise the Lord. Thank God you're home. How you feeling?
2: Well, I'm feeling good. I'm a little tired, but, and you know, I got home Tuesday.
0: Okay.
2: I'm still waiting for a nurse and physical therapy and occupational therapy to call and make a schedule for me. You know, it's already been over 48 hours. In the meantime, I've turned my living room into my bedroom and my bathroom.
0: Right.
2: Because I can't get up the stairs to use that bathroom. But I, you know what, I'm getting around and I'm doing what I need to do. I also live alone, so it's getting done.
0: Good.
2: It's getting.
0: Good. Now, so the pacemaker's in, and I assume it is performing flawlessly.
2: Yes, the green light is still on the monitor.
0: Okay.
2: And I'm assuming if it turns red, I'm in trouble.

0: but they're they can monitor. They're monitoring me, you know, wherever they are.
1: Right, so, exactly, and of course.
0: Know, and then I had kind of a. I won't get too graphic, but I had a female procedure done.
1: Okay.
0: And while I was under normal anesthesia,
1: okay,
0: my oxygen dipped to a very dangerous level, and they had to intubate me.
1: Ooh.
0: On, you know, on an emergency, which I didn't realize until I woke up. But you know what? That's over and done with too. And
1: good.
0: Whatever they had to do to save me at the time is just what has to be done.
1: And obviously no near-death experience, or we'd be talking about that.
0: Right. And yeah. I didn't see the light, and yeah. I didn't see anybody, so yeah. I think I'm good to go.
1: Yeah, you were gypped, I tell you. If all that's going to be happening, at least you should be able to get a trip somewhere.
0: Listen, I dream about dead people all the time.
1: Yeah.
0: Oh, I don't need to cross over to see them.
1: I don't
0: know. It would have been nice if my little puppy was there, but, you know.
1: Yeah, well, you know, soon enough you'll know, we'll all know it. In the blink of an eye, we're all gone. But,
0: good.
1: But, you know, I was going to say, you point out something interesting, and a lot of people don't think about it, but when you are going in for procedures, if there's going to be general anesthesia, the person who is keeping you alive is the anesthesiologist. So if you get those bills sometime where you say, wow, is that a network? This is a fortune. He saved your life. Shut up and send a check.
0: Exactly. And even though I wasn't prepared for, I always knew that that could be an option,
1: mm-hmm.
0: but because I went through the pacemaker surgery so well,
1: yeah.
0: I didn't expect anything like this, but
1: right.
0: you know, until they get a handle on what makes my oxygen levels drop like that, it's just going to always, I think, be an option. You know, the minute I stand up and walk, my oxygen level just drops.
1: That's really, that's elusive.
0: Very strange.
1: You know, I think all of us, we're not textbook. They like to think that one size fits all and that it's a cookbook prescription, but it's not. And Lord only knows why your body's doing it, but hopefully there's somebody who's actually trying to find out.
0: Yeah, and I'm not sure that I've been tested for so many things and it doesn't seem to fall into any category.
1: Right.
0: The problem is just, once, as long as it pops back up, you know, I'm okay.
1: Right.
0: When it stays down, that's when I have a problem. But in surgery, I started at like 98,
1: mm-hmm.
0: And it dropped to 60 in the middle of the operation.
1: Yeah, that's about the time they freaked. Yeah, they were freaking right about then, you betcha.
0: I'll tell you, my jaw is still very sore because I think they had to do some of, you know, probably, I don't know what they did. I'd probably rather not know. But
1: no, exactly. And they had to do it in a hurry. That's the one thing. Exactly.
0: Exactly.
1: Well, good. No, so, you're sounding fine.
0: Yeah, no, I do. I feel fine. And
1: okay,
0: I just really wanted to say, and you just corral me if you need to, but I get so aggravated when I hear that first caller.
1: Yeah.
0: Because everybody is struggling with something. Everybody has something that they're dealing with. Not everybody calls the show every couple days and tells everybody about it. A lot of us keep it to ourselves. And I just want them to know that they're not special. That they're not being singled out or whatever.
1: Right, right.
0: It happens to everybody.
1: Yeah, we're all in the same boat. And the real key, the reason I'm at the point now where I just cut to the chase is that the only hope is for you to do what it takes to be independent. And for people who are, I'm not saying that he's playing the victim role, but for people who do that or wait for others and depend on others, that is not something you can do for a long period of time. It just doesn't work.
0: No.
1: You've got to find a way to be independent, and it can happen.
0: Right. And no matter what you're dealing with,
1: yeah,
0: being independent can happen. You just have to make adjustments
1: and
0: you know, whatever. But yeah, you've been dealing with him for a long time. I'm not sure what makes him go from feeling great to being, you know, ready to give up, because that happens more than once. But it's for me personally, it's difficult to listen to. And I would imagine it must be hard for others as well that maybe don't feel comfortable calling in.
1: No, I know.
0: I know so many of your listeners have problems, and it's not fair to them either. No, really,
1: I get email, and yeah, I feel terrible because I wish that there was a magic wand I could wave to cause Jim to be able to belly up to this. But I'm not 100% sure he will. I mean, that's his life trajectory.
0: There's got to be something else involved that's toying with his.
1: Whatever it is, we're kind of out of options here. Yeah.
0: Yeah. Exactly. So I just felt like I had to.
1: I'm sure you're voicing what many others feel.
0: Well, I hope so. And I have a quick Tupperware story.
1: Oh, good.
0: Being in West Dundee, Illinois, I was a Tupperware lady.
1: Oh, good. What was the hottest selling item?
0: Oh my God, they had a great. I still use their can opener. They had a great, bowls, you know, with the lids and I can't even think now. I'm still under anesthesia, I think.
1: Oh, yeah. By the way, that'll be for a month.
0: Oh, my God.
1: No, I hate to say that, but
0: no,
1: you will be at least that's my experience, that it's a minimum of a month, 6 weeks before I'm not addled. So, yes, expect it. Yeah, it's the way it is.
0: The story I have is that I had this bowl, and it was one of their bowls. This goes back many, many years. One of their bowls was just so hard to get the lid on. Some of them were nice and easy, and you push the middle, and it goes on like, you had to really work at it. And I thought I had it closed when I put the pasta sauce in my freezer.
1: Mm-hmm.
0: And I didn't. Uh-huh. And the lid popped off and the pasta sauce went all over the freezer. So,
1: oh, man. And then you had to clean it and your hands are freezing the whole time. And,
0: at some point, I just let it. I picked up what wasn't freezing right away, and then the rest of it I let it freeze and just chipped it away because I didn't, really how else to do it. But, oh, God.
1: It's interesting that you mentioned the difficult lids, because that was the initial problem with the product, is nobody understood burping them. And so at first they couldn't sell these to save their souls. And it wasn't until this woman had in-home demonstrations, which of course we're talking 1950 now, that the Tupperware party started, and it took off. But there was a Tupperware museum. It's permanently closed now, but the Tupperware Confidence Center in Kissimmee, Florida. And so, absolutely. Right on Orange Blossom Trail. And it was like a showcase of the vintage plastic going back to before Tupper, that was his name, was actually selling these publicly, like from 1947 on. And the woman who came up with the idea was a woman named Brownie Wise. And they ultimately made her like vice president of parties or something. But it was the party model that sold it. But I don't know if you're aware, Tupper filed for bankruptcy in 2024.
0: Yes, I did hear that.
1: Yeah, now they're still on the market, but the problem is, of course, everything that Tupper had is no longer under patent. So anybody, if they wanted to, could make modular mates or one-touch fresh containers.
0: Right. And there's so many cheap ones out there now that work just as well.
1: Yeah,
0: But I'll tell you what, Tupperware does and did sell itself based on the parties. If you could... and we would always have the hostess make something simple in one of the containers, it just sold itself. It was really fun.
1: Well, and
0: a fun job.
1: It was a different point in time, because for a lot of the growth, we're talking about women who were not working outside the home. Maybe they were raising children. This was a social event. This was a way to get together with other people and, literally have a party. So for some, the Tupperware was, tertiary at best. It was the get-togethers. And it was a brilliant idea that many, many followed suit. So they're still around, and if you can believe it or not. But it was Bob who gives me the best links, who said, the rise and fall of the Tupperware party.
0: And, because Tupperware was always lifetime guarantee, so I wonder if they will still replace it, or if they don't make that
1: The first question is whose life,
0: true.
1: Some of it has value. You know, I mean, they're collectibles like depression wear and stuff like that.
0: Right.
1: But you know, that lifetime guarantee, that's interesting because obviously Mr. Tupper's no longer with us. So. And like they filed that bankruptcy in 2024. I don't even know who. Probably a vulture capitalist owns it now. I don't know. I'm going to look that up.
0: I mean, I wonder how many, like the girl, the lady I used to work with that for the parties and things, if she has like a basement full of Tupperware or something, you know?
1: Probably. Okay, it was. I knew it was Vulture Capital. Yep, Party Products LLC, a group of secured lenders who acquired the brand name and the intellectual property. So it's not the same, obviously.
0: Oh, well, it's like socks. Yeah, I have more lids than bowls. I'm not quite sure how that happens, but...
1: Yeah, you know, that's funny. I do, too, on stuff like that. Absolutely. What happened to the bowls? Yeah, I know.
0: Yeah, don't know.
1: Yeah, it does make you wonder. And socks, of course, you know, the dryer turns against you.
0: The dryer takes them.
1: Yeah, you know that. You know that. And, you know, that's where we talk about aliens. No, wherever our socks go is with the aliens because they just disappear.
0: Isn't that the truth?
1: Yeah.
0: Oh, good Lord.
1: Yeah, and you know, people say, well, if you take your dryer apart, you can find them. Well, actually, I've made the mistake of taking my dryer apart, and because unlike Jim, I'm not afraid to try anything, which, of course, is often my downfall, but yeah.
0: Did you find anything?
1: No, see, that's the thing, just lint. I found nothing.
0: That.
1: Okay, that's not true. I found like a couple buttons, part of a zipper, you know, but no sock. Not one.
0: Wow.
1: So they're going elsewhere. You know, this
0: they are.
1: Yeah.
0: That is really, that's something somebody should get a committee to study or something.
1: Well, right. You know, we're talking now about moving to the fifth dimension and all those things that all the yahoos on YouTube talk about. Well, maybe they can go to the dimension where my socks are, because that's
0: right.
1: The other thing. The socks I used to like, they don't make those socks anymore. Socks today are different. And so...
0: Usually only one of the pair is missing.
1: Well, of course.
0: So you can't
1: wear it anymore. No, they never travel in groups. No, it's absolutely only one of the pair. And of course, it doesn't match anything else in the closet. No way. So, yeah, I know.
0: But you still didn't throw out that one, though, did you?
1: Oh, no, I keep them.
0: No, see?
1: I keep them. I don't know what I'm expecting. I've moved how many times? I've bought how many new dryers since then? But I expect that someone from planet Fringus is going to drop my socks in my lap one day. I don't know.
0: Or you can take the other ones and put them in the, you know, for trivia.
1: Hell no! Oh, God. No, I think it's bad enough that I'm planning to throw out 45s as trivia presents. One sock? No. I believe you finally hit something that I am above. You know, I sink to low depths.
0: You're not prepared
1: but,
0: to try that.
1: Yeah,
0: okay.
1: You know, nobody gets a sock. That's great, funny. Though. Yeah, undergarments.
0: Yeah.
1: Start sending out slips. All right, well, keep that in mind.
0: Whatever you don't want, just throw it in the envelope.
1: Yeah, hey. Oh, God, don't encourage me. All right. Well, you're sounding great,
0: all
1: and
0: right.
1: I'm thrilled to hear. Keep me posted.
0: Well, thank you very much.
1: All right, thanks.
0: And I'll talk to you soon.
1: Okay, good. Appreciate it.
0: Okay.
1: Yeah.
0: Bye-bye.
1: Now, there we have a survivor. Absolutely. All right, we got Victor. He's having a bad day. And Brian and Seneca and Cindy in Chicago and another of your requests coming up next on WGN Radio.

Radio. I'm Raleigh James. Yeah, it'd be good for some NDE show, I think. The band, the album was Jericho. It was 1993. Atlantic City was one of the cuts. And it was on Pyramid. It was a little label out of North Miami on Biscayne Boulevard. So that is Jay's request from Cincinnati. And happy to play it. I was surprised I found it on this computer. So I was, oh, it's here. I'll play it. All right. So 888-876-5593-8888. Raleigh. Now, I'm holding off on Victor because we've got engineer Bob, who sends me the world's best links. He also is quite the taskmaster because he's trying to teach me how to tell time. It's not working. So I realize that I can pad for another 45 seconds and meet the news. Or, you know, I could blow it entirely and talk to Cindy in Chicago. We'll get there. We'll get to Brian and Seneca as well. Oh, we're going to talk about collectibles. Maybe the record label. I don't know. And Chris in South Carolina. Oh, yes. Last night we were having a fine time talking about the Preview Channel and their infomercials of Miss Cleo and others. And let's see, there's a line available for you if you want it. 888-876-5593-8888. Raleigh, well, it is surprising. I've covered the big themes. I've told you the six recalled items, and we got through the Tupperware parties. And I laugh every time I think about that because there was a group of ladies in Orange County, California, who decided they'd sell, well, for lack of a better term, sexual aids. They called them parties that kind of rhymed. You can figure it out. Yeah, and couldn't understand why I wouldn't talk about it. Now, according to what's going on, I thought it was 57:49, but I think I blew it. I think we're already in the break.

0: and Radio. I'm Raleigh James. Yes, the Bristol Stomp really was in Bristol, Pennsylvania, where High Lit did a ton of record hops. Jerry Blavitt, too, actually. And there's an argument over which one discovered the Bristol Stomp. I'll just leave it there. But I think we're going to talk about Collectibles Records. Maybe not Collectibles. That was a wonderful reissue label. But Brian and Seneca is bringing up something. So welcome back to WGN Radio.
1: It's great to be back, Raleigh. First off, on request, you got my request last night for When I Grow Up to Be a Man by the Beach Boys.
0: Oh, okay, yes. And I played your Julie London, but I cannot play your outtakes because I don't have the time to edit it.
1: Not safe for the hour, safe for you.
0: No. In the first sentence, the four-letter F word is there, and she didn't mean food. All right.
1: Oh, no, she didn't.
0: Yeah.
1: Well, we talked a few shows back about the instrumental version of the Noisy Clock.
0: Yes, yes.
1: And I have confirmed that Celeste, catalog number 3011, does have the instrumental version of Noisy Clock, with the A-side being I Call to You by the Mellows, which would normally be Lillian Leach in the Mellows,
0: right.
1: And she is on it.
0: Right.
1: And it's on a cappella only, like they did it, but she's not mentioned on the label of the record.
0: Interesting. So the flip side of the Celeste Noisy Clock, audible, the one with words, is also Noisy Clock. I don't know if it's the same one.
1: Well, it's two completely different ones on 3011.
0: Okay.
1: The A side is the Mellows doing I Call to You. And then the flip side is the instrumental of Noisy Clock.
0: Okay.
1: And this is one in 45 collector circles that's always flagged as a repro.
0: Okay.
1: And I can't figure out whether that is a reissue or whether somebody would counterfeit this.
0: Yeah, you'd be surprised what they do.
1: It's great, but it's great to about 38 people, and not including the family of the people who made it.
0: That's usually the ones that are worth something. That's why, like, you know, probably the highest paid price for any record is you know, Frank Wilson, Do I Love You, a Motown record. And nobody liked it. And Berry Gordy pulled it when Frank decided he'd rather be a writer than a performer for Motown, because Berry kind of gave him an ultimatum about that. So he pulled the record back from distribution, and there were very few copies. Well, hell, the last time I heard, it was well over $50,000. So, you know, scarcity makes things interesting. Now, of course, when that happened, there are tons of boots. And so John was going through my collection one day. He says, "We have Frank Wilson. We have Do I Love You." No, we have a reissue. Trust me. It's those weird ones that, especially if they had any Northern Soul popularity, that somebody is booting.
1: Well, the doo-wop A-side, I Call to You, it's not the Mellow's greatest hit, but it's certainly up there.
0: Okay.
1: They were big in the New York area. Their biggest song, Smoke From Your Cigarette, made the New York R&B top 10 in 1955. And they also got a lot of airtime on Alan Freed's radio show.
0: Yep. Now, absolutely, they did. Here's the interesting thing. When you look at the 45 discography for Celeste, for 3011, you do have I Call to You and Noisy Clock, but they're claiming it's by the Lou Reed Trio. And I assume they mean I Call to You. I don't know. So
1: that I'm not sure about, because I haven't expanded out to getting catalogs directly or finding them. Believe me, there's times where I'd like to.
0: Yeah. Oh, absolutely. Well, now I want to follow up on that. I absolutely do, because Noisy Clock is on three or four of these Celeste flip sides, and I'm curious if it. And of course, Lawrence Keyes originally did that in the 50s. So I'm curious what the versions sound like, and who the hell were the Lou Reed Trio? But
1: yeah, that one would be interesting. And one other thing to mention on the collectible side of 45s is that sometimes the promotional copies, the ones that you would see, but I would never.
0: Right.
1: Because you were in the business. Sometimes the white label promos that they send out to the radio stations command a significant premium over their commercial counterparts. And especially if they're either pristine or if any writing on the labels is only from a radio station. Hey, well, Joey, this is mine. Keep your fingers off. Doesn't make no, it. But right. If it's WCQD, save for morning show, that actually makes it more valuable than if it wasn't written on at all.
0: Most of those 45s, though, were double-sided. The song was the same on both sides.
1: It would depend on the record.
0: Oh, of course, and by the 60s, you also like Smash and Mercury were very big on putting a stereo version on the flip side of Strawberry Shortcake by Jay and the Techniques or something. But yeah, but for the most part,
1: stereo on one side, mono on the other. But the reason I mention that is because the your theme song. That is one of the ones where the white label commands a big premium over the yellow label, condition being identical in both cases.
0: Well, I'm not giving mine up.
1: I wouldn't expect it. Yeah. And on the other hand, the promo copies, in some cases, are worth far less than the commercial counterparts.
0: Right. Yep. And, you know, sadly, as time goes on, it's going to be worth less and less because the only people who want them are dead. And we see, I talk to Val Shively all the time, and he's like, no, there is no business. They're all dead. So, you know.
1: Well, it'll eventually stabilize, I'm sure.
0: Well, it'll be interesting. Obviously, it'll always be a collectible the same way that stamps or coins are. But in terms of the real lovers of it, actually, Val does some business. But believe it or not, it's almost all East L.A. wanting 70 soul. So you just don't know. All right.
1: Yeah, and the Northern Premium you mentioned. But I do have a request if we can get it in tonight.
0: All right, what is it?
1: And that would be I Call to You by the Mellows.
0: I'm not sure I have it on this computer, but if I do, you will hear it tonight.
1: Sounds great.
0: Okay, thanks. Appreciate it. Yeah, I might, because I've got a lot of that Celeste stuff, but I don't know. All right, so 888-876-5593 is 8888 Raleigh. And now that we've said goodbye, we have one line available for you if you want it, and we find out about Victor's bad day in Silver Spring. What's wrong, Victor? Victor, are you still there? Oh, no, we lost Victor. It must have been a really bad day. Well, hopefully sleep has taken over, because after all, sleep is sacred. But I'm sure he will call back at some point, and I hope you're feeling better. And tomorrow is another day, and hopefully it's a better day. Eduardo in Tampa, welcome to WGN Radio.
2: Yeah, good evening. Hey, thank you very much for playing Royers in Chicago.
0: On his own label, no less.
2: Yeah. Well, I got to thank WMNF because they love Roy Ayers, the Sunday show. They love their one of their theme songs. Well, they like, let's put it, they like playing a lot of Roy Ayers. So
0: yeah, my favorite's Hot.
2: So
0: yeah. Okay.
2: Did you mention that in previous years that you and John like going to the Comic Con?
0: Oh yeah. Well, various Comic Cons. You know, it depends where we are. Like, we always go to the Phoenix Comic Con, we go to the Tucson Comic Con, you know, but when I lived in San Diego, of course, that was the granddaddy of all Comic Cons. And
2: why I brought it up, because that's in the news, and they said, like, that's the biggest one.
0: It is. It absolutely is. And John's never been to San Diego for that one. The only reason I did was I had to be when I worked at KFMB, you know, personal appearances and all that kind of stuff.
2: Okay.
0: So, yeah, that was huge. That started in 1970. And initially, it was really small, obviously, like anything else. It was, you know, a handful of people in 1970. And it was, there's a guy, Kruger, who owned a little store in Ocean Beach. And so that's where they started it. And, you know, some will say, no, Dorff in Detroit, that was the latter 60s. And some people will opt for certain things that happened in New York. But for the most part, the deal is San Diego 1970. And originally it was San Diego's Golden State's Comic Mini Con. Yeah, mm-hmm. Which was a dry run for the larger ones. And that was the deal. And I think the first one had 300 people, maybe, and it was at the Grant Hotel.
2: Okay.
0: So, but now it's huge. I mean, huge.
2: Well, I've been to the Chicago one, and obviously over here, even at the convention center over here, I went to the one, I think it's September.
0: Yeah. So. Yeah, but no, you can look at the numbers of people, and now, like, the Phoenix Comic Con had over 100,000 people, but
2: okay.
0: Of course the San Diego Comic Con for the last 20 years or so has, you know, over 130,000 people easy. So,
2: oh, okay.
0: Absolutely. And so that's the I think supposedly, well, July 23rd, it started today, I think.
2: Yeah, I mean, they brought it up in the news. Yeah,
0: okay, so
2: the,
0: yeah,
2: it just started. Yeah,
0: right. It so there you go, and it's moved around a lot, but and of course it's not just comics, as you know, it's a lot of the performers and of, you know, I don't know what you'd call that stuff. John does. So I don't care.
2: Well, I've seen TV shows that sometimes show up there, you know, back in the day, you know.
0: Well, then there was an HBO television series that had Mark Hamill's comic book, The Movie, and stuff like that. So it shows up that way. But there's, you know, Conan O'Brien did a week of shows from Comic-Con. I think the Food Network was there. I mean, it's crazy. I think SiriusXM had something.
2: Our industry just got into the fun.
0: It's not only comic, it's art, it's games, a lot of gaming, it's film, it's TV, you know, and of course publishing.
2: Yeah.
0: So Artist Alley, all the Comic-Cons have Artist Alley. You know, very often it's up and coming, but sometimes it's very established people. You pay for the autographs and things like that.
2: Yeah, I was reminded about that last year. I think it was the Incredible Hulk with Lou Ferrigno was there.
0: Uh-huh. Yeah.
2: Yeah.
0: Yeah, and the reason to pay for the autographs, depending on what you've got, like if it's mm-hmm. if it's a well-known comic book artist or whatever, that is going to make that particular comic book that they've signed more valuable. So, you know, you don't have them sign it to, like, Dear Tom or anything. You just have them sign their name on it. And as long as
2: you... So it's more about that than it is the individual star.
0: Well, you know, it depends. I mean, but... There are some people, like William Shatner shows up, and I don't know, he was a few hundred bucks for a signature. Would that be worth it? Well, I leave it to the collector to decide. But yeah, it's absolutely huge. And, you know, what happens then, of course, depending, is a lot of people will then, you know, go ahead on eBay and sell the stuff. You know, for some people, it's not so much of a hobby as it is, it's a living.
2: Oh, yeah.
0: So.
2: What's that one on PBS? They start selling stuff from the like antiques.
0: Oh, antique roadshow. Everybody loves antique roadshow.
2: Right, right.
0: Because there's no one alive who doesn't have something in a closet somewhere that was handed down from their grandmother or something that you think, oh, this must have value. Most of the time it doesn't, but what's terrible is the thing that you're ready to just throw out, that's the thing that might be worth a fortune.
2: Yeah.
0: You just don't know.
2: Wow.
0: So, yeah.
2: Yeah, that's interesting.
0: Yeah, so that's interesting, and I there were lawsuits too over whether you could call it a Comic-Con and all that. There's been a number of things along the way, and for a while San Diego had a trademark. Finally, the appellate court said, "No, you don't," and you know, that was the end of that. Anyhow, it's a fun thing, and I'm not surprised that the news would probably do a little blurb on it starting today. Today, Mercury retrograde ends, and so, yeah, well, and we have the Buck Moon coming up, so why not? All right, well, good to hear from you, Eduardo.
2: Yeah, thank you very much, Molly. Okay. Yeah, okay. And have a good weekend. I'll be at the soccer stadium this weekend, and the hospital job is going well.
0: Good. Good. Excellent. Yeah. Glad to hear it. Okay,
2: yeah.
0: Thanks.
2: Yeah, okay.
0: All right, so 888-876-5593. We got Chris in South Carolina. Nick in Chicago's got a request, and I don't know, Cindy in Chicago wants to talk about something or other, and there's room for you, whatever's on your mind. And I played Bristol Stomp, by the way, for Robert. It was his request, so hopefully he heard it. Maybe your request is coming up next. We'll see on WGN Radio.

WGN Radio, I'm Rob James. All right, so I do have it, not on vinyl. I'm not sure that it ever exists legitimately on vinyl. There was a boot from about 1974, but it's been on a number of CD compilations, and what I just pulled it from, yeah, got up off my duff, went over to the wall, and actually got it out. And that was a golden era of doo-wop Celeste Records. And what they say about Lillian Leach and her Bronx-based mellows, that already recorded 8 remarkable sides for Joe Davis's JD. I've got that too. In 54 and 55, How Sentimental Can I Be, Smoke From Your Cigarette, and Yesterday's Memories. And indeed. And Lillian was about 18 at the time. And when she got to Celeste, and that was Gary Morrison and Johnny Wilson and a bunch of other guys. And Arthur Cryer was actually the bass guy on the second Celeste. All right, so we'll pick it up after the news, because that's what we're in right now. And I'll tell you more about it. Maybe you can hear some more coming up. Doo-doo.

0: want the neighbors to hear.
1: WGN Radio, I'm Raleigh James. Well, you see what happened was, that's Celeste, and no, it was never actually released, but that was a couple, the Levitts owned the label, David and Sylvia Levitt, and after they disbanded it in the 50s, they put the masters in their brother-in-law's basement in New Jersey, and sadly, a lot of them were succumbed to a flood and things like that, but some of the tapes, including all of the Mellow's acapella sessions, were in really good shape, and so it was later on CDs and stuff, they were reissued, and yeah, nothing like, I'm going to pick your teeth with an ice pick. I can see why the Levitts thought better of that. In any event, there you have it. 888-876-5593, 8888-Raleigh. So glad Brian brought it up. I probably never would have thought of that. So what do we have? I believe Cindy's been waiting for quite a while to talk about Rita. So, all right, Cindy, welcome back to WGN Radio. Well, we lost Cindy. No. Oh, wait a minute. No, we didn't. There you are. There you are. All right. Sorry about that.
2: I went to my alma mater, Concordia, for lunch, and I had pizza. It was real good. And I talked to some Christian people about her story, and they said they'd pray for her. So I've got people praying for her, Christian boys, and that were at the school. And then I had a thought. You know, one day, after Chuck had died, I came out to the front and just took a look around and I said, it's just time to leave Norwich, this area, and go to a condo. And maybe for Rita from Harwood Heights, she could hook up maybe with that Stacy in Algonquin to find out about where she's at. And maybe it would be, it's just a suggestion. It's only up to her. No, if she could, because that place doesn't sound too expensive. Because the Lutheran home is like $10,000 a month. And that place that Stacy's at sounds real nice. And maybe,
1: Well, I think at this point, Rita probably just needs to detox from her experience before she does any serious thinking about anything. I didn't hear from her tonight, and I hope she's doing well. But we'll follow up when she next calls.
2: Yeah, I'll be listening to find out. And hopefully she brought a birth certificate. Oh, and for the DMC, elderly people don't have, she said you have to make an appointment for after 65, you don't have to make an appointment.
1: Oh, that's interesting. All right. Well, hopefully she was able to get in there and get out. Excellent news. Thank you.
2: Okay.
1: All right. Good deal. So, yeah, Rita hadn't checked in yet today, and hopefully she's holding up well. And if you weren't listening last night at the beginning of the show, Rita called, and she was at the laundromat. And Rita's older. She's in her mid-80s, and she has several disabilities. And someone offered to help her with her laundry, get it in the building, and they did that. And maybe it was that person. Maybe it was someone else. But next thing you know, Rita lost her purse. And the thing to take away, which I hope you did, if you haven't yet, please do. Yeah, take your wallet, make copies of everything in it, period, so that you've got that at home somewhere. If you ever do lose your wallet or your purse, what have you, you'll be able to more quickly call the people you need to call to cancel cards and things of that nature. So it's not difficult to do. And believe me, it may be the one thing that gives you peace of mind if you're going through that. So Nick in Chicago, welcome to WGN Radio.
3: Yeah, thank you. It's nice to hear your voice again. I really like your commentary and interaction with people. If you could play from Sonny and Cher, not right now, but if you could, I Got You, Babe. And if you could do it, not the next time I call or the third time, but whenever I call again, where you're able to bring it up and play it, that's nice, because that way I hear it for sure. I don't miss it somehow.
1: All right, I'll look and for I probably got it on this computer. I'll play it for you next.
3: Oh, okay. And can I mention, say something about with Sonny? We know that he died in a skiing accident where he went off the track. Mm-hmm. That was not the approved track, and he hit a tree branch. In fact, one of the Kennedys out east had an accident like that, too, who died and hit his head against a tree branch. I'd just like to tell people, I don't ski, but because ever since I saw a cartoon show, a pair of skis going up to a tree, and one ski is on the left, one ski is on the right, and then it stops. And then the next part of the cartoon shows the guy at the ski lodge with his leg wrapped up, you know, with the cast, you know. So I decided I don't think I want to try skiing. But anyhow, when people want to go skiing, which even though we're not even into August yet, we're going to have some hot weather yet, but some areas are high elevation and they get a cold blast coming in, and they might have a lot of snow people going out there. So sooner than we think, people will be heading out to ski lodges. And if they just try to stay on approved courses, maybe they're not as exciting as running off to the site somewhere and experiencing something different. But if they stay on approved courses that are safe, you know, I think that's something I thought would be worth mentioning.
1: Okay.
3: So that's my report for this evening.
1: Well, excellent. Thanks for calling. You'll hear Sonny and Cher.
3: Oh, thank you.
1: All right. My pleasure. Yeah. All right. And, of course, Sonny Bono, and that was really tragic. And, of course, being that he was an elected politician and all that, there are so many conspiracy stories about that. I shouldn't laugh, but I suspect it was probably exactly as it was reported. But some people are having a lot of fun thinking it was something else. Speaking of something else, before we get back to your calls, wanted to mention that Johnny Caudill let me know he gave me an update. You'll remember Johnny. Yes, North Carolina weatherman extraordinaire. And he is really spearheading the WBT preservation effort. And as you know, Urban One, Radio One, has a WBT AM, and they've been on a loop of just something's coming. Well, what's coming is they're probably going to be returning the license to the FCC. That's not what this is about. What this is about is the transmitter site. Because the word is, it broke last month, I think, that the transmitter site had been sold for housing development. And, of course, that's just a heartbreak all the way around. Now, the reality is now you're not going to save the whole transmitter site. And, you know, there's only like 8 Blaunox towers left, those wonderful inverted diamond-shaped towers, anywhere. And 3 of them are on that land, which, man, if you could save that, that'd be great. But you won't. However, there's a transmitter building on that site that is just a time capsule. It even has, a World War II bunker and that kind of stuff. So Johnny put together a petition, and we've got links on Raleigh.net, which has now passed over 1,000 signatures, people all over the Carolinas and beyond, and many people feel it is very important. Now, Johnny reached out to the Charlotte City Council and the Mecklenburg County Commissioners, and many of them expressed interest, possibly preserving this and historical societies and all that. So there is some drive from elected leaders, and that's good. But in the meantime, Johnny's been invited to meet with representatives from Urban One and Beasley, who I believe owns the land, to discuss preservation opportunities for the site. And again, probably not the whole site, but that transmitter building, that would be wonderful. And so that's the deal. So they're working toward a goal now of 1,500 signatures. If you haven't done that yet, the link's on Raleigh.net. Go sign if you are a radio fan. Doesn't cost you anything. And we lose too much history. And I'd love to say that, oh, man, we're going to save those Blaunox towers. We probably won't, just like with WLW. But I think we could save that transmitter building, because even if they do build, housing around it, there's no reason that that can't still be a diamond in the rough. All right. So and thanks to Johnny for doing all this. That's a lot of work. 888-876-5593, 8888 Raleigh. Chris in South Carolina, welcome back to WGN Radio.
4: Hey, Raleigh, how's it going?
1: All right. What's up?
4: Not so much. I found out another commercial that I wanted to talk about.
1: Okay.
4: You heard of those highways or dieways, the choice is yours commercials?
1: Sure.
4: Yeah, because my state of South Carolina, they used to play them a lot back in its day.
1: Sure.
4: Like, they would show the timer of the accident and of the tragedy and...
1: Sure.
4: This is the next 60 minutes of your life.
1: Yeah, well, you know, on stations that are running a tight format and have the avails, you got to fill it with something. And so PSAs are pretty much the standard stuff. Now, I loved the 1960s PSAs that had jingles and all sorts of fun stuff. That Alan Stang series on walking was my all-time favorite.
4: Yeah. You think those highways or dieways made it to radio?
1: I think a version of it did, yeah. But, you know.
4: So, you know, they played them stuff like late at night.
1: Right. Well, whenever we would have the avails, and that the Highways to Dieways was actually, you know, you're in South Carolina. That was the South Carolina Department of Public Safety that put it together. So, and they started with the ticking clock and the storylines, and South Carolina's roads can be highways or dieways. The choice is yours. Yeah.
4: Oh yeah.
1: And that was not that long ago, but of course it was the late 80s, so 40 years ago, and that was the deal. I think that those PSAs are on YouTube.
4: They are.
1: So, you know,
4: like drunk driving,
1: yeah,
4: and car crashes,
1: mm-hmm,
4: school bus passing yeah, illegally, railroad crossings.
1: Oh yeah,
4: you know,
1: many
4: kind of
1: right. Many states over the years have done campaigns like that. My favorite was Ohio, in the 60s. It could have been the late 50s, but I think it was the 60s, when they put together a clip that they showed in driver's ed classes across the country called "Mechanized Death." shouldn't laugh because it wasn't meant to be funny, but I always got a kick out of it. But I assume that mechanized death was probably seen by more people than most hit movies.
4: Oh, is it on YouTube?
1: I don't know. It probably is. 1961, I think, and it was Ohio State Patrol and, you know, Highway Safety Foundation, and it was real life footage, and they created it in Mansfield, and there's unedited wreckage there. I mean, you're seeing the real stuff, but they were showing it in schools. There were other films that they showed to later, like Signal 30 and all that, but Mechanized Death, let me look on YouTube and see if it's there. You would like it. It would be perfect for, oh yes, here it is. YouTube, Mechanized Death, 1961. And you can go ahead and look at it right now, and you'll see exactly. All right. And the interesting thing is it has a warning. The following content may contain graphic or violent imagery. I understand and wish to proceed. But yeah, you can check it out. You can do a review of it and let us know what you think of Mechanized Death.
4: Yeah, how you spell mechanized?
1: M-E-C-H-A-N-I-Z-E-D.
4: Oh, okay. That's more dangerous than the highways or dieways commercial.
1: Yeah. Oh, yeah. Oh, yeah. You're gonna see. Oh no, this puts that to shame. But they were doing this as an educational film. They got a grant for it or whatever. And I don't think they were planning to put it on television. It's too long for that anyway. But they literally showed it to driver's ed classes for years. You know, there were a few.
4: Years.
1: Yeah, for years. You know, it started in like 61, and I think they were still doing it in 71.
4: I wonder if cable TV ever did that.
1: Oh, I don't know. It must have been shown somewhere, but yeah, you'll look at it and you'll see it for yourself. But the other thing they used to show in school was they used to have, and these were just terrible. And I'm sure this is on YouTube, but it's just terrible. They used to get the boys together, and then they'd get the girls together, and it was like pre-sex ed. You know, they talked about sex ed
4: I remember sex.
1: Yeah, well. Pre that, they would get the genders together and they'd show the movies, and one of them was called Boys Beware. And you know, this is just another one that's just unbelievable. And I'll bet you that is on YouTube as well. So look for Boys Beware. And but you know, it's historical. Or I thought it was hysterical, but maybe I'll mention it, is that came out in 61 also. And that was the California Police. So between Mechanized Death and Boys Beware, I know they weren't trying to create, you know, humor, but I thought they were hilarious.
4: So you
1: can check them out and let me know what you think.
4: Okay.
1: Okay, thanks. Appreciate it, Chris. All right, so I know Chris is a movie buff. Well, there's a couple of movies he probably hasn't seen. But if you're of a certain age, you know, if you're, you know, right now about 80, you probably were enchanted with Boys Beware. Oh, man. All right, so we'll get to Johnny and Durham and Ralph's and Rockford, Tom's and Cedar Lake. And there's room for you on WGN Radio.

WGN Radio. I'm Raleigh James. So there you go. You say it, I play it. 1965, and that was actually their second major single, if you will. Well, maybe second single, period. But they had A Baby Don't Go before that. And, of course, Cher was shy, to say the least. The reason that Sonny was singing is because Cher refused to do it on her own initially. And says, sure, why not? And he wrote it. And, in fact, he had written it kind of as an answer to Bob Dylan's It Ain't Me, Babe, which the Turtles would later have a hit with, you know, and he thought that was pretty bitter and said, I'll write the opposite sentiment. And he did it late at night, and he woke Cher up and sung her the lyrics, and she hated it. She said, that's not a hit, and she went back to bed. And, of course, it became their signature song. So that's the deal. Recorded at Gold Star, of course. Yeah, Carole Kaye on bass, and yeah, Harold Batiste did the arranging on that. So, all right, 888-876.

0: 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I'm Raleigh James. Well, yeah, Etta James. I don't know what she was thinking in 1968 when she decided time to recut Sonny and Cher. But there you have another version of I Got You, Babe. 888-876-5593-8888-Raleigh. Johnny is in Durham. Welcome back to WGN Radio. What's up, Johnny?
1: I am awake and listening.
0: Well, thank you.
1: Yeah, I like the Etta James version, actually.
0: Yeah.
1: It's well produced and well arranged.
0: Yeah.
1: But I'm thinking these other songs, like Sonny and Cher, and that song, Baby Don't Go, what year was that?
0: 65.
1: Wow, it's a beautiful song.
0: Yeah, I don't think Cher thought so at the time, but I'm sure she thought the money it brought was.
1: Oh, it's a really nice piece of music. It reminds me of there were a couple songs that had that kind of a feel to them. One was Four Strong Winds.
0: Okay.
1: And then another was Going With Him Someday Soon. And I forget who did it. Might have been Ian and Sylvia, but I can't remember correctly. But then there's another one called My Elusive Dream.
0: Oh, yeah, absolutely. That was huge. That's Billy Sherrill and Glenn Sutton, and everybody from David Houston to Charlie Rich did My Elusive Dreams.
1: Charlie Rich, I think, had the big hit that I remember.
0: No, oh, yeah, the biggest of any of them, though, was the David Houston, and I think it was David and Tammy.
1: He wrote it, I think.
0: Billy Sherrill, I think, wrote it.
1: Okay, I defer to you.
0: I'm pretty sure. I could be wrong, but that was, you know, that, and when David Houston did, that was the 60s, and that was really the first thing that broke big for Billy when he was at Columbia.
1: But, wow. I'll take your word for it.
0: Yeah.
1: Well, that is very interesting about WBT with those antennas. Can they just move the antennas and have the station somewhere?
0: No. Well, it's not easy as far as that goes. By the way, I did look it up. Yes, Billy Sherrill wrote My Elusive Dreams. He didn't write it with Glenn Sutton, though. He wrote it with Curly Putnam. All right. Well, very good.
1: Okay.
0: And Curly's, of course, the guy who did DIVORCE, which also put Billy on the map for producing that. Anyway, here's the problem. When you're a directional station, and unfortunately WBT is highly directional, because when the Buick dealer owned it in the 30s, he sold half the signal to KFAB in Omaha. So that's why the problem is, you know, you can hear WBT in Maine and in Miami, but you can't hear it in Gastonia at night. So it's highly directional. So that was the problem. But anyway, it's a three-tower array. Now, as you know, with AM, as tall as the tower is that you see, the radials from it, the copper radials in the ground, go out that far in every direction. So consequently, you need land, period. And so now you're talking about finding land. Also, of course, you can't be interfering with anything, other stations or whatever. So you've got to go ahead and do your contour maps and all that, where we're not going to interfere anybody, you know, your Langley Rice or whatever.
1: Harder and harder to find.
0: Well, and now here's one of the big problems is neighborhoods are in the not in my backyard vein, where they don't want the towers. And so, you know, it would be tremendously expensive to do. And, of course, at this point in time, especially with these companies that are hemorrhaging debt, let's face it, you know, a Beasley or an Urban One, they are in debt up to their everlasting eyeballs, you know,

0: assuming they could even get the money. Now the question is, how would you make the money? Because the headcount listening to AM isn't what it once was.
1: AM is all that's left of the world before the internet.
0: Well, you know, there are many of us, like I of course love AM because I love DXing at night, the things that bounce off the ionosphere layer and all that. But increasingly, yeah. I got to admit, while it's fun to get distant stations, I don't give a hoot or holler of what's on it. It's not like the days of Radio Bon Air in the Lesser Antilles when if a preacher wasn't on, I got to hear Top 40, you know, or, you know, all the wonderful border blasters from Mexico, you know, XER. Later XERF and sure, well, you know, but what's on that now? You know, paid religion, maybe.
1: AM late at night. It's a lot going on AM late.
0: Well, okay, you know, unfortunately, of course, it's not a profit center that those hours, and so
1: no, it doesn't make money.
0: Right. So basically, the programming is they make the meters move. They keep you on the air. And I thought Art Bell was great when he did that show. But
1: Art Bell was an artist.
0: Oh, yeah, absolutely. He was made for that show. You know, it's so funny because he really never found his footing in life until he stumbled. And, of course, the way he stumbled on it was the Monday through Friday was a political show. But that Sunday night, he was doing that Dreamland originally. And that really took off. And then so the whole show became paranormal. And like I say, that man found his footing like nothing I've ever seen. He's perfect for it. And just excellent. And unfortunately,
1: it really was.
0: Yeah, but unfortunately now it's unlistenable completely.
1: Why?
0: Well, because George Norrie's an idiot.
1: You said it. I did, and you've got a lot of courage.
0: I didn't used to say that, but you know, I filled in for a while there. Firstly, I was Art Bell's dedicated replacement in the 90s when he was leaving the first time, and I bolted. But I did a little fill in there for a friend in 2007, and I can tell you that I always gave the guy room because I thought, well, you know, not all of us can conjugate our verbs or what have you. But the bottom line was everything I had heard was he's also not nice. So it's like, hey, whoever you are, I'll just say it. You're an idiot. So that's it. You know, and of course, you know, online, they have Norrieisms, for God's sakes. They have entire websites devoted to, you know, the idiot things he says. They're funny, actually. But I also know, and I won't mention any sponsor names, but I also know that the sales of the few things that are sponsored there aren't what they were in Arts Day, that's for sure. And of course, most of the sales, sadly, is a deal where they say, well, we'll give you the show at night, but you got to carry a minute of daytime avails every day. So they're actually making the money from other day parts than the show.
1: Okay. Yeah. So. Yeah.
0: You know, so
1: Art Bell, I miss him.
0: Yeah, I do too. I absolutely miss Art. And then the other thing that they've got is you know, it's not Premier, it's the Cumulus offering, Red Eye Radio. And that's what took over for Bill Mack years ago. And they can't hold a candle to Bill Mack, but they claim they're not trying. They're the only non-trucking show with all trucking sponsors. But, you know.
1: But so they're making a go of it, the Red Eye people, right?
0: When you say they're making a go of it, I don't know. You know, I know intimately what the Coast financials are and how that works. I don't know intimately how Red Eye works. I don't know if they're making the money from inside the show or whether they're asking for daytime avails or whether they're packaging it. I don't know. What I do know is that it's a two-person show, and to me, that violates nighttime radio. To me, nighttime radio needs to be one-on-one. It needs to be the host and the listener, and it needs to be a one-on-one connection.
1: I agree with you.
0: And so, that's what Herb Jepko years ago, laugh about him all you want, but Herb Jepko with the Nightcaps understood how to do that. And, you know, so when I hear two people talking to each other, then I'm an interloper. You're no longer talking to me. And I feel that's not a good way to do overnight radio. But that's just
1: me. Take some of the magic out.
0: Absolutely. And the bond, you know, and the absolute bond. And that's...
1: That's the thing about Art Bell. He, you know, I would find myself listening to him and when I drove a taxi and I'd get through, you know, 3:30 in the morning, there's a dead time. It's actually kind of beautiful. And I would listen to him. And the way he handled the callers,
0: Oh, yeah.
1: I didn't care what the show was about, Little Green Man. It was the way he handled people. He was an artist of it.
0: It was
1: incredible to listen to him.
0: The best bit he ever did, and I'm sure you probably heard it, it was 1996, later in 96, was Mel's Hole.
1: I heard that.
0: Yes, yes. I remember I was driving across Arizona the first night that Mel called in and all that. And I had told a friend, and he said, oh, let's go see the hole. I said, there's no hole. You got to be kidding me about that. You know, right. But the stories were so great about it. And the sky was darker over the hole. And you could throw a cow in and never hear the bottom. And we threw refrigerators in. We never heard the bottom. And then he drove up that day when it was all cordoned off because the government was closing it because it was classic stuff. Now I had always thought that Art was in on it, and he wasn't. Mel, whoever Mel Waters was just a classic caller, but Art immediately picked up on it.
1: He rolled with it.
0: Yes, did he ever? And it was just the most entertaining stuff. You know,
1: that was his gift. He was he's what I call an artist of the medium.
0: Yeah, so, you know.
1: And now he's gone. And
0: yes, yes, I know. I miss him, too. But, yeah.
1: May I say one more thing?
0: Absolutely. Yeah, what you
1: got? You remember, you're talking about those public service messages. The one I remember before I went to school, even, was this one for Radio Free Europe. And they were playing the song on Broadway in the background.
0: Uh-huh.
1: Like Germans spinning, like, records, across the wall.
0: Right.
1: Yeah.
0: Right. Absolutely. I think that actually, I was unfortunately very much an adult. It was 1971 when they did that campaign. And
1: I think a little earlier.
0: They had On Broadway by the Drifters. And
1: Broadway.
0: Yeah, exactly. It was 19. I'm pretty sure it was 71 because I knew where I was at the time. And then they had they had that like Hungarian expat announce he enters the studio. Yeah, right. Yeah, right. Yeah. Then it transitions to young people in the Eastern Bloc tuning in to find out how to hear the sound from the outside. And it was. Build public awareness for Radio for Europe's mission of delivering uncensored news, Western culture, and whatever else I said. But
1: question about a commercial. Do you remember two commercials? One was the one for Mr. Bubble. Do you remember Mr. Bubble?
0: Oh, I remember Mr. Bubble, but I don't remember the commercial being particularly interesting. What was it?
1: Oh, it was like an old lady. It was like a cartoon commercial.
0: Okay.
1: Basically. She's giving, like, her little grandchild a bath in the tub with all the bubbles.
0: Okay.
1: And he puts bubbles all over him like he's got a beard.
0: Okay.
1: She thinks there's an old man in her tub, and she calls the police.
0: That was that whole campaign about it. Get you so clean your mother won't know you.
1: That's it,
0: Yeah.
1: So I'm running out of material, but there was one more. For this cereal called Maypo. I want my Maypo.
0: Oh, absolutely. No, Maypo was big.
1: You remember the commercial?
0: Though. Oh, well, sure. And I want my Maypo. And that was an animated ad. It had a little boy.
1: Yeah, animated, Mr. Bubble. Yeah,
0: right, it had that little boy in the cowboy hat and all that. And
1: that's it.
0: Yeah. Yeah, I absolutely. Well, that was like 57. And Marky and Uncle Ralph. Those were the, Marky Maypo. That's who said, I want my Maypo. Marky Maypo.
1: All right.
0: And,
1: cool.
0: I think that was John Hubley. He was an animator who did those.
1: Yeah. So. Yeah. Well, as I leave the magic medium of radio, can I make a musical request?
0: What would you like to hear?
1: I'd like to hear On Broadway.
0: Oh, okay. And I assume you want the Drifters version.
1: Oh, yeah.
0: Okay. You got it. Good deal.
1: Thank you, Ms. Rowley.
0: Thanks for calling. Appreciate it.
1: Okay.
0: All right.
1: Okay.
0: So good deal. Yeah, I enjoyed working in Durham. That was fun. 888-876-5593. We'll get to On Broadway. In fact, we'll get to that in moments. And we've got Larry in Little Rock, Tom in Clear Lake, Mark in Aurora, Ruth in Gurnee, and Ralph in Rockford coming up on WGN Radio.

Radio. I'm Raleigh James. Yep, the Drifters, recorded January 1963, big hit in March, and that was actually a Cynthia Weil and Barry Mann record that Jerry Lieber and Mike Stoller kind of tweaked it a little and released it by the Drifters. But the first recording of that was actually early in 1962, and the first recording was the Cookies.

a really nice feel to it. And actually, it was the first recording of it, but not the first release, because the Crystals did it as well, and it was released in August of 62 by them, and a couple others. And then, of course, like I say, they had Jerry Lieber, Mike Stoller kind of cotton to it, change it up a bit, and gave us the Drifters and a big, big hit. So, yeah, happy to play that. Now, we've got another half hour, and once again, we've got Bob in Master Control, who keeps me watching the clock. It doesn't help, but I try. So I will not go to Tom, Larry, Mark, Ruth, or Ralph yet. I will pad this until until I think it's time to go. Yeah, I'm just, you know, there are people who can, well, I can probably talk up an intro, but I'm not sure I can talk up a time tone. Anyway, we got another half hour of this, and then tomorrow is a replay of Monday Night Trivia, and then next live show after this is Monday night. Yeah, for the next Monday Night Trivia, we got a straggler. Looking forward to that. And your calls coming up after the news right here on WGN Radio.

0: 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I'm Ronnie James. Probably the only mega hit for Herb Alpert where he's just not playing trumpet. And that's Bacharach and David, of course, 1968 A&M. This guy's in love with you. And that was Ralph in Rockford's question. We'll get to Ralph before the evening is over, I do believe. All right, Larry in Little Rock, welcome back to WGN Radio. What's up? We have lost Larry. All right. Well, it was interesting because on the screen it says, older men marrying younger women. I thought there's a story Larry's got here, and I just can't wait to hear it. Well, it'll have to be another call. Let's see if Tom in Cedar Lake is still with us. Are you there, Tom?
1: Yeah, I'm here.
0: All right.
1: You were talking about the film Mechanized Death and Driver's Ed, which I did get to see. We also had shop class in eighth grade in Hammond. And we had to see a safety film. I'm not sure if it was Shake Hands with Danger. I have seen that one. I thought it was older, but it had, you know, really well-produced scenes of people cutting off their fingers and getting impaled from boards shot out of saws and stuff like that.
0: Yeah.
1: And, of course, we were all...
0: I think that was much later, though, but I thought Shake Hands with Danger was like 1980.
1: Yeah, I saw AI says that, then I see where it said 1970. This was 73 or 4, and it seemed like an old film at that time,
0: okay,
1: the one I saw.
0: The one I knew, wasn't it made by Caterpillar? Wasn't it sponsored by them?
1: I can't remember. I just remember the people cutting their fingers off, and I remember the table saw shooting a board out and impaling a guy.
0: Oh, God. Yeah, right.
1: Yeah, we saw. Yeah, it was kind of bedlam there. And then Kung Fu was on, and we had a notch cutter. We were all supposed to make 6-point stars and other things out of sheet metal, and all of a sudden 6-point stars turned into Chinese throwing stars.
0: Okay.
1: People would make dozens of them, and they were literally stuck in the ceiling and the walls, and outside they would go out at lunchtime and try to throw them into trees, and then they had a complete moratorium on making those.
0: Wow.
1: Like I tell my daughter, you know, we were afraid to send her with a nail cutter to class.
0: Right.
1: Seriously.
0: Right, exactly.
1: You know, the shop teacher let me make a Bowie-style knife with a 7-inch blade in shop class. I didn't take a knife to shop class. I actually made it.
0: Made it in shop. Yeah, and got credit for it. That's pretty good.
1: Yeah, so it was a different time back then. But, that reminded me, of course, of... the Mechanized Death. I'll have to find out what movie we had to watch in shop class.
0: Oh yeah, I'm sure it's a classic. Well, of course, you know, being a girl, they wouldn't let me take shop. Oh man, did I make a big deal about that? But it didn't matter. I had to take home ec, so I figured, all right, I'll just burn it down. And so I caught the oven on fire. Yeah, you're gonna make me do this? I'll catch the oven on fire. It's really easy to do. So
1: I remember a few males took shop. Not shop class, but a home ec in high school. And, you know, I'm like, you really want to do that? And then I realized they were in a class, you know, two guys in a class.
0: Right, exactly. They don't care. They'll learn to make whatever it is. Yeah. I remember they made me make a blouse, and I'll never get this blouse because somehow it had three armholes. No neck hole, but three armholes. So I wasn't cut out for it, and I wanted to be in shop, but there was no doing that.
1: Well, that's... You just took my joke. My mother was very cheap, and she liked shopping at Goldblatt's, where, of course, they had, you know, first, seconds, and thirds.
0: Right.
1: And the Goldblatt store in Hammond was actually the Christmas store Goldblatt's under a different name prior to that. And I always would tell people she would buy the thirds of underwear with the three leg holes, and I never knew where to put the third leg hole, to the front or the back.
0: So, that's great. I love it.
1: But, yeah... Well, good speaking with you.
0: Likewise. Call me again soon, Tom. Thank you.
1: Sounds good. We'll talk to you later.
0: I hope so. Thanks.
1: Bye.
0: All right. So 888-876-5593. Yeah, I want to take shop so bad. Now, later, you know, back in the dark ages, we girls had to take typing and shorthand. And I'll tell you what, that came in handy, you know, as far as that goes. Especially that shorthand. You know, all through school, I took notes that way. So it was worth it. That's not what they had in mind. Yeah, and then we had this thing with the 10-key adding machine or something. Oh, don't even start. We got Ralph in Rockford. Welcome back to WGN Radio, Ralph.
2: Well, thank you very much. First, I have to thank you for playing Herb Alpert and this guy's now with you.
0: My pleasure.
2: Well, thank you very much. And those are two of my favorite musicians. One is Burt Bacharach, and... and of course help out, but you convinced me 100%. I was 100% of the opinion that Herb Albert was Mexican.
0: Yeah, that's so funny. I guess because of the first hits and all that, but no, before he started that, he was producing records for Dory, and they were cute little records, so no, he was from Boyle Heights and then graduated from Fairfax High. Not a Mexican bone in his body.
2: No. Well, the other reason I thought he was Mexican because he supported Chris Montez so much.
0: Well, no, but that's just because Chris Montez had that one hit on Monogram and then was kind of not doing anything. So it was kind of a natural. And as we've talked about before, Chris Montez balked at first about doing the pop standards. He didn't think he didn't think that was manly enough at all. And Herb let him do what he wanted to do. And after that flopped, he said, "Now, are you going to do it?" And that's when it started.
2: Oh, I see. Okay. So, before I get my major theme here between Tupperware, I have another coincidence that just happened in the last half an hour that I have to tell you about. Yeah, very amazing coincidence. It was in 1965. I was just a little boy in Germany, but instead of doing my homework, I went to the soccer field every afternoon.
0: Okay.
2: And then when I came from the soccer field, I went through a little walk. There was a little forest. And one time, this guy says, I don't know if you caught my name, but he says, "Now look, coming into my house, I have a wonderful music that I recorded here."
0: Uh-huh.
2: Yeah, okay. So I was surprised, you know, because I'm a little bit shy to going into somebody's house, but I finally did. And believe it or not, he played the player, then he had it recorded. And you know what he played?
0: What?
2: "I Got You" by Sonny and
0: Okay.
2: Well, I mean, that is a coincidence because he had two guys that really liked Sonny and Cher.
0: There you go. Well, yeah, come on. It sold over 1 million copies. Somebody had to like it.
2: Yeah, well, I mean, I was just surprised because as a little boy, you know, in Germany, I had never heard American music except a little bit later on RTL from Luxembourg.
0: Mm-hmm.
2: But when I was that age, I was very young, maybe 7 years or 8 years old, and Sonny and Cher, of course, I immediately loved that music.
0: Ah, okay.
2: And yeah, so great. And then, okay, and then before I go on here with the Tupperware, I mention David Jennings. You know, when he's on, he's my favorite musician.
0: Uh-huh.
2: You know, somebody pulled a big plug for him the other day on WGN when he said that David Jennings, he has the greatest voice for a newscaster, and also he said he's very intelligent because he knows the plural of index.
0: Yeah, indices, right? Yeah. Well, you know, you'd be surprised. I mentioned many times I used to have a girlfriend, Paige Bryant, and she's the girl who came up with the idea in Sedona when she was living there years ago of the vortexes. And I can't tell you how many times I would say to Paige, "Paige, they're vortices." She said, "Well, I don't know what they are, but they're vortexes." And to this day, you know, in all the official languages, they talk about the Sedona vortexes. No, sorry, they are vortices.
2: Okay, well, whenever I get a chance, you would do me a favor if you told David Jennings how much I appreciate him.
0: Well, hopefully he has heard that.
2: Yeah, I hope so.
0: Okay.
2: If he hasn't, maybe you can later on tell, you know.
0: Okay.
2: Okay. So now the main theme of the night, you started out with it, is Tupperware.
0: Oh, yes. Mm-hmm.
2: Okay, and I just want to tell you that Tupperware was very successful in Germany.
0: Everywhere.
2: Yeah, well, especially in Germany, I was surprised. Again, I was just a little boy, and every woman that thought something of their kitchen was talking about Tupperware.
0: Yep.
2: And of course, the Germans don't know how to pronounce it. They called it Tupperware.
0: Fine, that's fine. I'm sure Mr. Tupper didn't care.
2: Yeah, no, he didn't care as long as he sold his product.
0: Exactly.
2: Right, and so I was very surprised that you said, and I remember that 2000 24 that they filed for bankruptcy or right. Chapter 11.
0: Right, absolutely. Yeah, but, and they're still yeah, around. Yeah. But, you know, the patents ran out. And, of course, the times changed. What made made Tupperware was, you know, Bertie Wise when she came up with the idea yeah. of those parties. Because that was a real yeah, social phenomena at the time for those women.
2: Yeah, yeah it was. I was just going to mention that because in Germany they had Tupperware party.
0: That's right. That everywhere, not just Germany. That's how they were selling it, and that was the brilliance of that woman, Bertie Wise.
2: Yeah. Okay. Well, Bertie Wise must have been a wise man.
0: Yeah, she was. She was a wise woman, and she got the idea, and because initially it wasn't selling, and it wasn't selling because no one understood the idea of burping it, how to make it seal, and so these people had bought it, and you know it would explode over the refrigerator or the freezer, and so it was just dying, and here you know comes Bertie, and she has the parties and shows people how to burp it.
2: Oh, yeah, okay, well, that was very interesting, and you really made a good explanation of what happened there earlier in your program.
0: Yeah, yeah.
2: Yeah, that was nice, and it was another wonderful program tonight, Thursday night, for you. I want to congratulate you on that.
0: Oh, my God, well, thank you. I don't know, I just sit here and talk to you guys, that's all there is to it, no magic.
2: Yeah. Okay, well, anyway, Now, at the end here, I have one music question for you and one request.
0: Okay, what are...
2: Yeah, okay, well, I talked to one of my girlfriends this afternoon, and she's very into music as well, and I told her that the Three Degrees were very successful in Germany as well.
0: Right.
2: And the Three Degrees, of course, the Three Degrees was Philly's answer to the Supremes. You know, and that, as far as I'm concerned, and Kenny Gamble and Leon Harp, I think, they wrote most of their hits.
0: I don't know that they were thinking of being the answer to the Supremes, actually, as far as that goes. But they did form around the time the Supremes were first starting to chart, because they formed in 63. Yeah. They were in high school.
2: Right.
0: And I'll tell you, the guy who was responsible for them was Richard Barrett. And he produced their first song. Because remember, the first song was Gee Baby, I'm Sorry on Swan.
2: Yeah, right.
0: Right.
2: Yeah, they were all from... out of the Brewster Project in Detroit.
0: I don't think so. You're talking about the Supremes. Oh. Yeah, I was going to say, not the Three Degrees warrant.
2: No. I'm talking about the Supremes.
0: Yeah, right. The Three Degrees. I thought Diane, or Diana, as they called her later, went to Cass.
2: Oh, Cass. Well,
0: I think she went to Cass Polytech.
2: Oh, okay. Well, I wasn't aware of that. But the question that my girlfriend had is, do you know if the Three Degrees are still alive, or is one dead or two dead?
0: I'll answer that. But first, I just looked this up. Yes, and Diane Ross went to Cass Technical High School. That's what I thought.
2: Oh.
0: And she graduated in January of 62. Well, the original, there were a couple of girls who were in it originally when they did G-Baby, but they left quickly. And then Fayette Pinckney came in, and then she was replaced by Helen Scott. And then there was Sheila Ferguson. So it depends. Right. It depends which Three Degrees. Because, you know, you look at a list of the people who were in the Three Degrees, and you've got almost two dozen people.
2: Yeah, I know. But the original ones, that what I understand is that Florence Ballard.
0: No, Florence Ballard is a Supreme. I thought we were talking about the Three Degrees.
2: No, okay. Now we are going back and forth.
0: Yeah.
2: I was talking about the the question I have about the Three Degrees, but we were talking about the Supremes Detroit.
0: But that's different. If we're talking about the Three Degrees, you've got too many people. But Sheila Ferguson, as far as I know, is still alive. She's 78 years old. To think of who else. Fayette Pinckney, and she is not alive. Fayette died. This got to be 15 years ago or whatever, and she was from Philly. She actually died in Philly, too.
2: Yeah.
0: I'm trying to think of who else was in the group, but those two, so one alive, one dead. There was Sundre Tucker, and that was early, and she is still alive as far as I know. But the big thing with the Three Degrees is you got to take a look at who was in the group when the record that you like was out, because it's a lot of different people.
2: Yeah. Okay. Well, the record that I remember I had to play in Germany quite a bit was When Will I See You Again?
0: Okay, yeah, there you go. Yeah, okay. Yeah.
2: So who was, do you know who was in the group then?
0: Yeah, I can all I have to do is pull the year, and I can probably do that. Let's.
2: You don't have to do it now because the other people are probably waiting to talk to you.
0: You're absolutely right. But we'll review it on Tuesday. I'll do some 3 degree stuff for you. Okay,
2: yeah,
0: thanks.
2: Fine. Okay, now I have one request. Okay.
0: Uh-oh. What is it?
2: Oh, that comes out of 55, 56, 57, and that's Ray Peterson and Corinna Corrine.
0: Well, you don't like, you want a white boy's version? You don't want the real record?
2: Well, no, I love Ray Peterson. I think he made a wonderful interpretation of that song. It was a hit before him.
0: Yeah, of course it was. Corinna. All right, if you want Ray Peterson, I don't know why. Next thing you'll tell me you like is Goodnight, My Love. And of course he called it Corinna, which it was originally Corinna. But anyway, okay, yeah. I'll do it. Okay. I'll do it just for you, Ralph. Okay, thanks.
2: Thank you very much.
0: Yeah. Yeah, he decimated Goodnight, My Love, too. All right, we will, and then we'll get to Mark and Ruth, and we'll close it out on WGN Radio.

0: WGN Radio. I'm Raleigh James. Yep, originally Corrine, Corina, and it goes back to 1928. And a number of people did it, like about 260. And Cab Calloway did it in 1932. But most people think about Big Joe Turner. And he did that a few times. He did it in 41. Then he did it again. The version that most people remember was the one in 56 on Atlantic. But Bill Haley did it. And Lonnie Donegan did it. And then Ray Peterson. And that was, of course, Phil Spector producing. So there, Ralph got his... You know, it's so funny. I always say on some of this stuff, I actually got nauseous listening to that. It must not be anything that's directly related to this. Maybe it is. I don't know. So, all right, we're going to close it out with I do believe, Mark and Aurora. Welcome back to WGN Radio, Mark.
1: Yeah, I'm following up on your discussion a couple nights ago about WCPT. I live where they are usually overpowered by WBAP,
0: right.
1: And I've never been able to figure out why they bother trying to broadcast at night, because WBAP is a strong presence around here. Maybe if you're right in Willowbrook, you know, you're going to get WCPT more powerfully, but I don't know. I don't even know why they bother broadcasting at night.
0: Well, obviously, originally it was financial reasons, but and they didn't always have the nighttime allocation. It's only when they broke up the clears that they got to do that, and it's only 1,600 watts. But you know, I don't know why they could put an FM translator on that if they want. Well, if they could get one, because that is a problem to find a frequency to do that there. It's very, very crowded. So
1: because WBAP is a good strong.
0: Well, they're a 1A clear. Yeah, they're a 1A clear. They're 50,000 watts non-directional. They on 820.
1: Yeah.
0: They're the ruler of that clear channel frequency. So of
1: because
0: course,
1: what you usually, I mean, maybe right in Willowbrook you get a good strong signal, but almost everywhere else, it seems to me you're going to get interphase
0: right.
1: distortion, which I like to call sonic swishies.
0: Right.
1: And to me, it just seems ridiculous that they even bother.
0: Well,
1: I'm sure
0: the answer comes down to the financials, and I don't know enough firsthand about it. Yeah, it's hard for me to believe they had too many national spots, but you know, I don't know.
1: Now the financials in what way?
0: Oh, how they're selling the time, how they're marketing the station.
1: Oh, okay.
0: You know, that's,
1: yeah.
0: You know, that, you know, you're looking at it from a listener perspective. They're not, you know, if you own a radio, if you own a radio station, yes, you need listeners, because listeners are going to bring you revenue, but the real goal is revenue.
1: But,
0: you know, it's not the Red Cross. You're there to make money.
1: But woe to any radio station who takes the listeners predominantly into account.
0: Of course.
1: That's the mistake that WGN made for a while. They went by marketing statistics out of San Francisco instead of local listener preference.
0: I would disagree with that, actually. But that's a long discussion that's going to take more than tonight, because I've just run out of time. But we will do it again. We're done.
1: They definitely do go by
0: over. I got Bob. Yeah. He's going to cut me off. So I'll just say, thanks, Bob. Thanks,
1: that's
0: John.
1: Right.
0: Thanks to you.
1: That's
0: I'm right. Raleigh James. It's WGN Radio. This is a replay of the Thursday night, July 23rd WGN show. We started right at 10. If you don't hear yourself on it, it's because you didn't call, and I hope you'll rectify that soon. We're live Monday through Thursday evenings from 10 to 1 Central. Dial 888-876-5593. 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

0: WGN Radio. I'm Raleigh James. 3 hours to spend together, and I hope you'll join me. If it's on your mind, it'll be on mine, and we'll get to your requests, too. Some of them, anyway. All right, so I got a couple emails saying, you didn't tell me what six items have been recalled. Could have looked it up. All right, happy to do that, actually. And the majority you probably aren't going to run into, but there's one that you will. It's a gas grill. It's actually made by Cuisinart, sold by Lowe's and Walmart, and it was the Propel Plus 4-burner 3-in-1 gas grill. And apparently, this was a risk. Why? The glass in the built-in pizza oven would have that pesky problem of shattering mid-cook, so to speak, and 37 reports of lacerations and other minor explosions. And they sold it from Christmas time 2024 through May of this year. So if you've got one, a refund is available, and that would be CGG 6331. So if the Propel Plus, all right, but that's not what they had in mind, was on your shopping list, you can get a refund. More bad news for Cuisinart. 1.7 million wire grill brushes recalled, and you say to yourself, what could possibly go wrong with a wire grill? But, well, you'd be surprised. The bristles would detach from the brush and end up in the food. Oh, yum. And so that was sold at Burlington, TJ Maxx, Ross, Amazon, and directly through Cuisinart through March of this year. Yeah, from 2009. So if you've got any of those, you might want to get a refund as well. And there's a toll-free number for that. You can look it up. If you need it, I'll give it to you. Now, here's one you probably don't have, but the biometric gun safe sold exclusively on Amazon, the BBRKIN. 9,100 of them have been recalled. 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Fingerprint locks that could be accessed by pretty much anything, including children. So that sold until February 2024. They're offering free repair kits for that. I don't know what they'll do for your kids. Baby wipes. Now, who thinks about that? Targets, Up and Up. Yeah, that's their house brand. Fragrance-free and fresh cucumber-scented wipes. Now, wait a minute. Okay, these are obviously two different products. Fragrance-free being one, and fresh cucumber-scented being the other. And they were found to contain something that I couldn't pronounce to save my soul, but here's the bad news. It could cause sepsis. All right, so we're talking about complex bacteria here. The wipes were manufactured between November 2025 and May of this year. You can get a refund from Target. Eye drops, and that's always scary to me. Lupin Pharmaceuticals, and this is a prescription drug, though. Something I've actually used, but not this brand. Prednisolone acetate. It's a 1% eye drop, and it would be by prescription. And obviously, this is generic, and you can take a look at it because foreign material has been found in it. And so it's a class 2, though, meaning it's reversible health effects. That's good news to know. And its current, actually, expiration dates between July 2026 and March 2028. Obviously, you will want to go to your pharmacy, but take a look and stop using them as soon as you can, like now. All right, now we have one more. Rebe Scent Scalp Densifying Shampoo. Yeah. Oh, man, the marketing department's working overtime, don't you think? The densifying shampoo, yes, to make your hair look thicker. Bacterial contamination. Particularly one that I, again, cannot pronounce to save my soul, but it's something that's resistant to common preservatives, and that's the problem. The bottles were manufactured in February of this year. So Arebi Serene Scalp Densifying Shampoo. So those were the six, and now I've done my due diligence. And we absolutely will get to the Tupperware parties, the history of Tupperware. Yeah, fascinating that it is. But right now, we'll find out what's on your mind. And hanging on since before the show was Jim in Richmond, so he's got an update for us. So, Jim, you're up. Welcome back to WGN Radio.
1: Hi, Raleigh. Thank you for taking my call.
0: Always.
1: Number one, my friend who lives in Whitewater is the number one advocate of Tupperware. She's been selling it for like 25 years, and she has like 2,000 pieces of Tupperware in her house, but that's not what I called about. Number two is I've gone through a lot of stuff in the last week or so.
0: Okay.
1: And it started last Wednesday night when I woke up and my bottom plate in my mouth and my dentures was broken.
0: Mm.
1: And it took till today that I went to, I found the dentist and what my insurance company would cover.
0: Okay.
1: And I went there today and spent 3 hours in their office, and they took molds and everything, and they convinced me. My dentures are 45 years old.
0: Yeah, they're aging. I'd say it's time to do something about that, yeah.
1: Right. They're completely worn out, and the nurse or the technician told the doctor, he said he has no shape on his cuspids. You know, they were completely worn down.
0: Mm-hmm.
1: And so we went through that, and then finally they said it's going to cost $4,800 to replace my dentures.
0: Mm.
1: And they wanted to know if I wanted just to do the bottoms that were broken. I've been eating food and destroying my bottom gums because they were broken. And they said, you know, we can do the tops, I mean, the bottoms one time and the tops another. But $4,800 is,
0: well,
1: to me, is ridiculous.
0: Oh, believe me, I know. And, you know, some people with implants have spent over $48,000, let alone $100,000. So this can get
1: right.
0: Very, very pricey. But because you are having injury to your gums, is it possible that this would be medically covered?
1: Right. And I talked to Humana, and Humana said they would pay 35%.
0: Okay.
1: And then when I talked to them, they didn't talk to me about whether Humana was going to cover it.
0: Uh-huh.
1: And that freaked me out. And like I said, I left this morning, and I can get the bottom ones done
0: mm-hmm.
1: and later on do the top ones.
0: Okay.
1: But the thing is there's no surface left on my top dentures.
0: Yeah, what's up? You know, it's
1: completely flat.
0: It's a decision that you right. But it's a decision you'll have to make. You know the parameters. If your insurance is covering 35%, and the dentist doesn't know about this, you could file direct as well. But you can subtract that 35%, see what hit you'd be taking, and whether it's worth it to you to find the money.
1: Right. And they said they can do the bottom ones and not.
0: Right, understood. Understood. Yeah, but you're saying you're not very comfortable with that because you're having too much wear on the top. So, you know, that's one that only you can make. At least you know the parameters.
1: Right. And it was just, you know what I mean? And I broke them last Wednesday.
0: Mm-hmm.
1: And I've been, you know, destroying my bottom gums trying to eat, you know, and they didn't say anything that it was affecting that.
0: Mm-hmm.
1: And that's what I'm going through.
0: Mm-hmm.
1: And number two is Wednesday I had an appointment with my endocrinologist, or whatever you call it, for my diabetes.
0: Okay.
1: And we drove all the way there. Oh, he didn't show up today.
0: Oh, that's interesting. Yeah. When you say all the way there, how far was it?
1: From my town in Delavan to Janesville.
0: Okay.
1: And they said, we'll reschedule you for August 14th. And they took blood on the previous Monday
0: mm-hmm.
1: to find out what my A1C and everything else was.
0: Right.
1: And I was so frustrated because I couldn't get an answer on what they found. You know?
0: Well, wait a minute.
1: And,
0: did they put it through a standard lab like Quest or whatever your local labs are?
1: It's a lab through the Mercy Health.
0: All right. Well, what I'm saying is most of those have online portals you can sign up for. I know you can't necessarily see it, but if someone in your life can see it, you'll be able to get that. Usually with blood work, especially, that stuff is available online virtually overnight.
1: Right. And I called them and to the clinic that took the blood, which is normally who I talk to, and they said, they'll mail it out. They said, oh, we can't do anything. You got to go to the doctor. and I'm sorry about my speech because I'm
0: more understand.
1: I understand
0: that. That's not a problem. All right. Well, I'm not sure, but in most cases, you are absolutely entitled to that information without seeing a doctor. There are laws protecting you, federal laws that way, and you can pursue it if you want to.
1: Right. And I called them today after I left the dentist, and they said, oh, we mailed it out yesterday.
0: Okay.
1: So I will get the results of all the tests, and I don't know when.
0: Well, if they mailed it out yesterday, you should get it in the next couple days.
1: Not the way the mail can work.
0: Well, I think you'll get it reasonably soon, and I don't think you're going to have any surprises with it, because you know what your glucose levels have been over the last 90 days, so you have an idea what's going to show up on that.
1: Right, and I am, like I said, I am to the point where with all this stuff that's going on, and then my friend who reads everything and to me and everything, and she's leaving for 2 weeks. I'm just to the point where I give up.
0: Well, Jim, you always say that. And, you know, I'm not quite as sympathetic as I have been in the past, because this has now been going on for years in these calls alone. And I just do not believe you're doing all that you could do to make yourself self-sufficient.
1: Right.
0: You still want to depend on people, and you can't.
1: Right. And then I call. I have immediate access to voiceover, whatever that is.
0: Right.
1: And they read everything to me and everything, but it's to the point where I'm just tired.
0: I understand you're tired, and that, you know, these are decisions only you can make. We've talked a lot about everything in life has a cost, and the cost of you becoming independent is going to be going through an awful lot of a learning curve. You've done a little of that, but not very much. And so when you
1: I've done a lot.
0: Well, okay.
1: I have done a lot.
0: Okay.
1: I've tried and tried.
0: Well,
1: and the other day it was so funny that I got a text message from a person named Kathy and said, hi, are you willing to sell your house? And I deleted that.
0: Yeah.
1: It's like, and then my friend who right now is up in, upper Wisconsin for her family trip and everything. She won't be back for 2 weeks and everything.
0: All right.
1: And she takes me, she buys my groceries and everything. And I'm to the point.
0: Well, I understand what you're saying, but again, you're not going to get any sympathy out of me. By now, you should have been able to do your groceries on your own. That's what I'm saying. I know you and I disagree with that, but there's nothing I can do about that. We have now been talking for, 10, 12, 13 minutes, and nothing I can do about any of this.
1: And to the point where if you, what you're saying to me is like you've given up on me.
0: No, I don't give up. I don't give up on you. It's basically tough love. What I get out of you is you expect help from others. And what I'm telling you is we've been talking for a few years, and you should be at the point where you are self-sufficient for the most part. And the reality is you are very slightly sufficient, but for the most part, you are 100% dependent upon others. And then you get very frustrated when they don't come through for you.
1: Right.
0: Yeah.
1: And
0: so that's it.
1: Exactly what it sounds when she talks to me and yelling at me. And, I'm tired and I'm
0: okay. I know. And these are all decisions that you can make. I'm not going to sit here and talk you out of anything either. But they're all your choices. And don't ever forget that. That's the point to understand.
1: And I thank you.
0: All right.
1: For what you've done.
0: Okay,
1: for me.
0: Thanks. Appreciate it. We got to go. All right. Can't take crying on the air. 888-876-5593. It sounds tough, but if you've been listening for the last couple of years, you know the story. All right. So we'll get to Brian and Seneca, Cindy in Chicago, and hopefully you and the uplifting story of Tupperware, no doubt, at a request, coming up on WGN Radio.

WGN Radio. I'm Raleigh James. 1960 on Eldo. That's The Safaris, An Image of a Girl. And that was Stephanie's request last night. And the guys who wrote it were Marv Rosenberg and Richard Klasky. Now, Richard died about 1999. Marv is still alive. And he actually had done some doo-wop shows on the radio and all that. But he also went got a PhD in psychology and had a professional career all those years as well. But what's interesting to me, this was a group of white boys on the west side of Los Angeles, and you talk very often about how white people have covered some great soul records. Well, I'm not 100% sure how this happened, but Otis Williams and the Charms on King covered the Safaris.

So, of course, you know, the first thing I did when I saw that out on King was looked at the 45 to see if they ripped off the writer's credits, and they didn't. They gave it to Marvin Richard, Rosenberg and Klasky. So I have no idea what possessed the Charms to do that, but that's one where I think I actually might take the Safaris version, so I hope Stephanie liked it.

0: WGN Radio. I'm Raleigh James. It's Roy Ayers. And that was Eduardo's Request in Tampa for Chicago, 1983. That was on Uno Melodic. And that was actually a label that he put together around 1980. And it was about 3 years, in fact, 1983, when that when Chicago came out. It was on an LP, Silver Vibrations. That's pretty much it for the label. But for 3 years there, some tasty jazz releases, including, obviously, some Roy Ayers, but also 80s Ladies and Sylvia Striplin and a few others. All right, so 888-876-5593. And Jay is in Cincinnati with yet another request. I know we played one the other night, but what do you want to hear now, Jay?
1: Oh, anything from the band, maybe Atlantic City. But you've got an educational program. I love your advice, and you're educational and refreshing.
0: Oh, you're very kind. Thank you. So the band, Atlantic City.
1: I love it.
0: All right. Thanks.
1: Thanks.
0: All right. So Jay will hear it. Of course, I got to find it. But I think I've got it on this computer. We'll find out. Oh, this is good. Lisa is home from the hospital in Dundee. All right. Well, praise the Lord. Thank God you're home. How you feeling?
2: Well, I'm feeling good. I'm a little tired, but, and you know, I got home Tuesday.
0: Okay.
2: I'm still waiting for a nurse and physical therapy and occupational therapy to call and make a schedule for me. You know, it's already been over 48 hours. In the meantime, I've turned my living room into my bedroom and my bathroom.
0: Right.
2: Because I can't get up the stairs to use that bathroom. But I, you know what, I'm getting around and I'm doing what I need to do. I also live alone, so it's getting done.
0: Good.
2: It's getting.
0: Good. Now, so the pacemaker's in, and I assume it is performing flawlessly.
2: Yes, the green light is still on the monitor.
0: Okay.
2: And I'm assuming if it turns red, I'm in trouble, but they can monitor. They're monitoring me, you know, wherever they are.
0: Right, so, exactly, and of course.
2: Know. And then I had kind of a. I won't get too graphic, but I had a female procedure done.
0: Okay.
2: And while I was under normal anesthesia,
0: okay,
2: my oxygen dipped to a very dangerous level, and they had to intubate me.
0: Ooh.
2: On an emergency, which I didn't realize until I woke up. But you know what? That's over and done with, too. And
0: good.
2: Whatever they had to do to save me at the time is just what has to be done.
0: And obviously no near-death experience, or we'd be talking about that.
2: Right. Yeah. And I didn't see the light, and I didn't see anybody. I think I'm good to go.
0: Yeah, you were gypped, I tell you. If all that's going to be happening, at least you should be able to get a trip somewhere.
2: Listen, I dream about dead people all the time.
0: Yeah.
2: Oh, I don't need to cross over to see them.
0: I don't know.
2: It would have been nice if my little puppy was there, but, you know.
0: Yeah, well, you know, soon enough you'll know, we'll all know it. In the blink of an eye, we're all gone. But,
2: good. Exactly.
0: But, you know, I was going to say, you point out something interesting, and a lot of people don't think about it, but when you are going in for procedures, if there's going to be general anesthesia, the person who is keeping you alive is the anesthesiologist. So if you get those bills sometime where you say, wow, is that a network? This is a fortune. He saved your life. Shut up and send a check.
2: Exactly. And even though I wasn't prepared for, I always knew that that could be an option, but because I went through the pacemaker surgery so well, I didn't expect anything like this. But, you know, until they get a handle on what makes my oxygen levels drop like that, it's just going to always, I think, be an option. You know, the minute I stand up and walk, my oxygen level just drops.
0: That's really, that's elusive.
2: Very strange.
0: No, it,

0: I think all of us, we're not textbook. They like to think that one size fits all and that it's a cookbook prescription, but it's not. And Lord only knows why your body's doing it, but hopefully there's somebody who's actually trying to find out.
1: Yeah, and I'm not sure that I've been tested for so many things, and it doesn't seem to fall into any category.
0: Right.
1: The problem is just once, as long as it pops back up, you know, I'm okay.
0: Right.
1: When it stays down, that's when I have a problem. But in surgery, I started at like 98, and it dropped to 60.
0: That's about the time they freaked. Yeah, they were freaking right about then. You betcha.
1: I'll tell you, my jaw is still very sore because I think they had to do some of, probably, I don't know what they did. I'd probably rather not know. But
0: no, exactly. And they had to do it in a hurry. That's the one thing.
1: Exactly.
0: Well, good. No, so, you're sounding fine.
1: Yeah, no, I do. I feel fine. And
0: okay,
1: I just really wanted to say, and you just corral me if you need to, but I get so aggravated when I hear that first caller.
0: Yeah.
1: Because everybody is struggling with something. Everybody has something that they're dealing with. Not everybody calls the show every couple days and tells everybody about it. A lot of us keep it to ourselves. And I just want them to know that they're not special. That they're not being singled out or whatever.
0: Right. Right.
1: It happens to everybody.
0: Yeah, we're all in the same boat. And the reason I'm at the point now where I just, cut to the chase is that the only hope is for you to do what it takes to be independent. And for people who are, I'm not saying that he's playing the victim role, but for people who do that or wait for others and depend on others, that is not something you can do for a long period of time. It just doesn't work.
1: No.
0: You've got to find a way to be independent, and it can happen.
1: Right. And no matter what you're dealing with,
0: being
1: independent can happen. You just have to make adjustments
0: and
1: you know, whatever. But, you've been dealing with him for a long time. I'm not sure what makes him go from feeling great to being, ready to give up, because that happens more than once. But it's for me, personally, it's difficult to listen to. And I would imagine it must be hard for others as well that maybe don't feel comfortable calling in.
0: No, I know.
1: I know many of your listeners have problems, and it's not fair to them either, really.
0: I get email, and I feel terrible because I wish that there was a magic wand I could wave to cause Jim to be able to, belly up to this. But I'm not 100% sure he will. I mean, that's his life trajectory.
1: There's got to be something else involved that's toying with his
0: whatever it is. We're kind of out of options here. Yeah.
1: Yes, exactly. So I just felt like I had to.
0: I'm sure you're voicing what many others feel.
1: Well, I hope so. And I have a quick Tupperware story.
0: Oh, good.
1: Being in West Dundee, Illinois, I was a Tupperware lady.
0: Oh, good, good. What was the hottest selling item?
1: Oh, my God. They had a great, I still use their can opener. They had a great, bowls, with the lids and I can't even think now. I'm still under anesthesia, I think.
0: By the way, that'll be for a month.
1: Oh, my God.
0: No, I hate to say that, but
1: no.
0: You will be at least that's my experience, that it's a minimum of a month, 6 weeks before I'm not addled. So, yes, expect
1: funny?
0: It. Yeah, it's it, what's the way
1: I
0: it is.
1: The story I have is that I had this bowl, and it was one of their bowls. This goes back many, many years. One of their bowls was just so hard to get the lid on. Some of them were nice and easy, and you push the middle, and it goes on like, this. You had to really work at it. And I thought I had it closed when I put the pasta sauce in my freezer.
0: Mm-hmm.
1: And I didn't. Uh-huh. And the lid popped off, and the pasta sauce went all over the freezer. So,
0: oh, man. And then you had to clean it, and your hands are freezing the whole time. And,
1: at some point, I just let it. I picked up what wasn't freezing right away, and then the rest of it I let it freeze and just chipped it away because I didn't, you know, really how else to do it. But, oh, God.
0: It's interesting that you mentioned the difficult lids, because that was the initial problem with the product, is nobody understood burping them. And so at first they couldn't sell these to save their souls. And it wasn't until this woman had had in-home demonstrations, which of course we're talking 1950 now, that the Tupperware party started, and it took off. But you know, there was a Tupperware museum. It's permanently closed now, but the Tupperware Confidence Center in Kissimmee, Florida. And so, absolutely. Right on Orange Blossom Trail. And it was like a showcase of the vintage plastic, going back to before Tupper, that was his name, was actually selling these publicly, like from 1947 on. And the woman who came up with the idea was a woman named Brownie Wise. And they ultimately made her like vice president of parties or something. But it was the party model that sold it. But I don't know if you're aware, Tupper filed for bankruptcy in 2024.
1: Yes, I did hear that.
0: Yeah, now they're still on the market, but the problem is, of course, everything that Tupper had is no longer under patent. So anybody, if they wanted to, could make modular mates or one-touch fresh containers.
1: Right, right. And there's so many cheap ones out there now that work just as well.
0: Yeah,
1: But I'll tell you what, Tupperware does and did sell itself based on the parties. You know, if you could... You know, and we would always have the hostess make something simple in one of the containers, you know. It just sold itself. It was really fun.
0: Well, and
1: a fun job.
0: It was a different point in time, because for a lot of the growth, we're talking about women who were not working outside the home. Maybe they were raising children. This was a social event. This was a way to get together with other people and, you know, literally have a party. So for some, the Tupperware was, you know, tertiary at best. It was the get-togethers. And it was a brilliant idea that many, many followed suit. So they're still around, and if you can believe it or not. But yeah, it was Bob who gives me the best links, who said, the rise and fall of the Tupperware party.
1: And I would, you know, because Tupperware was always lifetime guarantee, so I wonder if they will still replace it, or if they don't make that.
0: The first question is, whose life? Some of it has value. You know, I mean, they're collectibles, like depression wear and stuff like that.
1: Right.
0: But, you know, that lifetime guarantee, that's interesting, because obviously Mr. Tupper's no longer with us. So, and like they filed that bankruptcy in 2024. I don't even know who, probably a vulture capitalist owns it now. I don't know. I'm going to look that up.
1: I mean, I wonder how many, like the girl, the lady I used to work with that for the parties and things, if she has like a basement full of Tupperware or something, you know?
0: Probably. Okay, it was. I knew it was Vulture Capital. Yep, Party Products LLC, a group of secured lenders who acquired the brand name and the intellectual property. So it's not the same, obviously.
1: Oh. Well, it's like socks. Yeah, I have more lids than bowls. I'm not quite sure how that happens, but...
0: Yeah, you know, that's funny. I do, too, on stuff like that. Absolutely. What happened to the bowls? Yeah, I know.
1: Yeah. Don't know.
0: Yeah, it does make you wonder. And socks, of course, you know, the dryer turns against you.
1: The dryer takes them.
0: Yeah, you know that. You know that. And, you know, that's where we talk about aliens. No, wherever our socks go is with the aliens, because they just disappear.
1: Hey, isn't that the truth?
0: Yeah.
1: Oh, good Lord.
0: Yeah, and you know, people say, well, if you take your dryer apart, you can find them. Well, actually, I've made the mistake of taking my dryer apart, and because unlike Jim, I'm not afraid to try anything, which, of course, is often my downfall, but
1: Did you find anything?
0: No, see, that's the thing, just lint. I found nothing.
1: Lint.
0: Okay, that's not true. I found like a couple buttons, part of a zipper, you know, but no sock. Not one.
1: Wow.
0: So they're going elsewhere. You know,
1: they are.
0: Yeah.
1: That is really something somebody should get a committee to study or something.
0: Well, right. You know, we're talking now about moving to the fifth dimension and all those things that all the yahoos on YouTube talk about. Well, maybe they can go to the dimension where my socks are, because that's right. The other thing. The socks I used to like, they don't make those socks anymore. Socks today are different. And so... I don't know.
1: Only one of the pair is missing.
0: Well, of course. No. No, they never travel in groups. No, it's absolutely only one of the pair. And of course, it doesn't match anything else in the closet. No way. So, yeah, I know.
1: But you still didn't throw out that one, though, did you?
0: Oh, no, I keep them.
1: I keep them.
0: I don't know what I'm expecting. I've moved how many times? I've bought how many new dryers since then? But I expect that someone from planet Fringus is going to drop my socks in my lap one day. I don't know.
1: Or you can take the other ones and put them in the, you know, for trivia.
0: Oh, God. No, I think it's bad enough that I'm planning to throw out 45s as trivia presents. One sock. No. I believe you finally hit something that I am above. You know, I sink to low depths.
1: You're not prepared to try that.
0: Yeah, okay. You know, nobody gets a sock. That's great, funny. Though. Yeah, undergarments. Yeah. Start sending out slips. All right, well, I'll keep that in mind.
1: Whatever you don't want, just throw it in the envelope.
0: Yeah, hey. Oh, God, don't encourage me. All right. Well, you're sounding great, I'm thrilled to hear. Keep me posted.
1: Well, thank you very much.
0: All right, thanks.
1: And I'll talk to you soon.
0: Okay, good. Appreciate it.
1: Okay.
0: Yeah.
1: Bye-bye.
0: Now, there we have a survivor. Absolutely. All right, we got Victor. He's having a bad day. And Brian in Seneca and Cindy in Chicago and another of your requests coming up next on WGN Radio.

Radio. I'm Raleigh James. Yeah, it'd be good for some NDE show, I think. The band, the album was Jericho. It was 1993. Atlantic City was one of the cuts. And it was on Pyramid. It was a little label out of North Miami on Biscayne Boulevard. So that is Jay's request from Cincinnati. And happy to play it. I was surprised I found it on this computer. So I was, oh, it's here. I'll play it. All right. So 888-876-5593-8888. Raleigh. Now, I'm holding off on Victor because we've got engineer Bob, who sends me the world's best links. He also is quite the taskmaster because he's trying to teach me how to tell time. It's not working. So I realize that I can pad for another 45 seconds and meet the news. Or, you know, I could blow it entirely and talk to Cindy in Chicago. We'll get there. We'll get to Brian and Seneca as well. Oh, we're going to talk about collectibles. Maybe the record label. I don't know. And Chris in South Carolina. Oh, yes. Last night we were having a fine time talking about the Preview Channel and their infomercials of Miss Cleo and others. And let's see, there's a line available for you if you want it. 888-876-5593-8888. Raleigh. Well, it is surprising. I've covered the big themes. I've told you the 6 recalled items, and we got through the Tupperware parties. And I laugh every time I think about that because there was a group of ladies in Orange County, California, who decided they'd sell, well, for lack of a better term, sexual aids. They called them parties that kind of rhymed. You can figure it out. Yeah, and couldn't understand why I wouldn't talk about it. Now, according to what's going on, I thought it was 57:49, but I think I blew it. I think we're already in the break.

0: CNN Radio. I'm Raleigh James. Yes, the Bristol Stomp really was in Bristol, Pennsylvania, where High Lit did a ton of record hops. Jerry Blavitt, too, actually. And there's an argument over which one discovered the Bristol Stomp. I'll just leave it there. But I think we're going to talk about Collectibles Records. Maybe not Collectibles. That was a wonderful reissue label. But Brian and Seneca is bringing up something. So welcome back to WGN Radio.
1: It's great to be back, Raleigh. First off, on request, you got my request last night for When I Grow Up to Be a Man by the Beach Boys.
0: Oh, okay, yes. And I played your Julie London, but I cannot play your outtakes because I don't have the time to edit it.
1: Not safe for the hour, safe for you.
0: No. In the first sentence, the four-letter F word is there, and she didn't mean food. All right.
1: Oh, no, she didn't.
0: Yeah.
1: Well, we talked a few shows back about the instrumental version of the Noisy Clock.
0: Yes, yes.
1: And I have confirmed that Celeste, catalog number 3011, does have the instrumental version of Noisy Clock, with the A-side being I Call to You by the Mellows, which would normally be Lillian Leach in the Mellows,
0: right.
1: And she is on it.
0: Right.
1: And it's on a cappella only, like they did it, but she's not mentioned on the label of the record.
0: Interesting. So the flip side of the Celeste Noisy Clock, audible, the one with words, is also Noisy Clock. I don't know if it's the same one.
1: Well, it's two completely different ones on 3011.
0: Okay.
1: The A side is the Mellows doing I Call to You. And then the flip side is the instrumental of Noisy Clock.
0: Okay.
1: And this is one in 45 collector circles that's always flagged as a repro.
0: Okay.
1: And I can't figure out whether that is a reissue or whether somebody would counterfeit this.
0: Yeah, you'd be surprised what they do.
1: It's great, but it's great to about 38 people, and not including the family, the people who made it.
0: That's usually the ones that are worth something. That's why, like, you know, probably the highest paid price for any record is you know, Frank Wilson, Do I Love You, a Motown record. And nobody liked it. And Berry Gordy pulled it when Frank decided he'd rather be a writer than a performer for Motown, because Berry kind of gave him an ultimatum about that. So he pulled the record back from distribution, and there were very few copies. Well, hell, the last time I heard, it was well over $50,000. So, you know, scarcity makes things interesting. Now, of course, when that happened, there are tons of boots. And so John was going through my collection one day. He says, we have Frank Wilson. We have Do I Love You. No, we have a reissue. Trust me. So, it's those weird ones that, especially if they had any Northern Soul popularity, that somebody is booting.
1: Well, the doo-wop A-side, I Call to You, it's not the Mellow's greatest hit, but it's certainly up there.
0: Okay.
1: They were big in the New York area. Their biggest song, Smoke From Your Cigarette, made the New York R&B top 10 in 1955. And they also got a lot of airtime on Alan Freed's radio show.
0: Yep. Now, absolutely, they did. Here's the interesting thing. When you look at the 45 discography for Celeste, for 3011, you do have I Call to You and Noisy Clock, but they're claiming it's by the Lou Reed Trio. And I assume they mean I Call to You. I don't know. So
1: that I'm not sure about, because I haven't expanded out to getting catalogs directly or finding them. Believe me, there's times where I'd like to.
0: Yeah. Oh, absolutely. Well, now I want to follow up on that. I do. I absolutely do. Because Noisy Clock is on three or four of these Celeste flip sides. And I'm curious if it. And of course, Lawrence Keyes originally did that in the 50s. So I'm curious what the versions sound like. And who the hell were the Lou Reed Trio? But
1: yeah, that one would be interesting. And one other thing to mention on the collectible side of 45s is that sometimes the promotional copies, the ones that you would see, but I would never.
0: Right.
1: Because you were in the business. Sometimes the white label promos that they sent out to the radio stations command a significant premium over their commercial counterparts. And especially if they're either pristine or if any writing on the labels is only from a radio station. Hey, well, Joey, this is mine. Keep your fingers off. Doesn't make no, it. But right. If it's WCQD, save for morning show, that actually makes it more valuable than if it wasn't written on at all.
0: Most of those 45s, though, were double-sided. The song was the same on both sides.
1: It would depend on the record.
0: Oh, of course, and by the 60s, you also like Smash and Mercury were very big on putting a stereo version on the flip side of Strawberry Shortcake by Jay and the Techniques or something. But yeah, but for the most part,
1: stereo on one side, mono on the other. But the reason I mention that is because the your theme song. That is one of the ones where the white label commands a big premium over the yellow label, condition being identical in both cases.
0: Well, I'm not giving mine up.
1: I wouldn't expect it. Yeah. And on the other hand, those collect the promo copies in some cases are worth far less than the commercial counterparts.
0: Right. Yep. And, you know, sadly, as time goes on, it's going to be worth less and less because the only people who want them are dead. And we see, I talk to Val Shively all the time, and he's like, no, there is no business. They're all dead. So, you know.
1: Well, it'll eventually stabilize, I'm sure.
0: Well, it'll be interesting. Obviously, it'll always be a collectible the same way that stamps or coins are. But in terms of the real lovers of it, actually, Val does some business. But believe it or not, it's almost all East L.A. wanting 70 Soul. So you just don't know. All right.
1: Yeah, and the Northern Premium you mentioned. But I do have a request if we can get it in tonight.
0: All right, what is it?
1: And that would be I Call to You by the Mellows.
0: I'm not sure I have it on this computer, but if I do, you will hear it tonight.
1: Sounds great.
0: Okay, thanks. Appreciate it. Yeah, I might, because I've got a lot of that Celeste stuff, but I don't know. All right, so 888-876-5593 is 8888 Raleigh. And now that we've said goodbye, we have one line available for you if you want it, and we find out about Victor's bad day in Silver Spring. What's wrong, Victor? Victor, are you still there? Oh, no, we lost Victor. It must have been a really bad day. Well, hopefully sleep has taken over, because after all, sleep is sacred. But I'm sure he will call back at some point, and I hope you're feeling better. And tomorrow is another day, and hopefully it's a better day. Eduardo in Tampa, welcome to WGN Radio.
2: Yeah, good evening. Hey, thank you very much for playing Royers in Chicago.
0: On his own label, no less.
2: Yeah. Well, I got to thank WMNF because they love Roy Ayers, the Sunday show. They love their one of their theme songs. Well, they like, let's put it, they like playing a lot of Roy Ayers. So
0: yeah, my favorite's Hot.
2: So yeah.
0: Okay.
2: Did you mention that in previous years that you and John like going to the Comic Con?
0: Oh yeah, well, various Comic Cons. You know, it depends where we are. Like, we always go to the Phoenix Comic Con, we go to the Tucson Comic Con, you know, but when I lived in San Diego, of course, that was the granddaddy of all Comic Cons. And
2: why I brought it up, because that's in the news, and they said, like, that's the biggest one.
0: It is. It absolutely is. And John's never been to San Diego for that one. The only reason I did was I had to be when I worked at KFMB, you know, personal appearances and all that kind of stuff.
2: Okay.
0: So, yeah, that was huge. That started in 1970, and initially it was really small, obviously, like anything else. It was, you know, a handful of people in 1970, and it was, there's a guy, Kruger, who owned a little store in Ocean Beach, and so that's where they started it. And, you know, some will say, no, Dorff in Detroit, that was the latter 60s. And some people will opt for certain things that happened in New York. But for the most part, the deal is San Diego 1970. And originally it was San Diego's Golden State's Comic Mini Con. Yeah, which was a dry run for the larger ones. And that was the deal. And I think the first one had 300 people, maybe, and it was at the Grant Hotel.
2: Okay.
0: So, but now it's huge. I mean, huge.
2: Well, I've been to the Chicago one, and obviously over here, even at the convention center over here, I went to the one, I think, in September.
0: Yeah. So. Yeah, but no, you can look at the numbers of people, and now, like, the Phoenix Comic Con had over 100,000 people, but
2: okay.
0: Of course the San Diego Comic Con for the last 20 years or so has, you know, over 130,000 people easy. So,
2: oh, okay.
0: Absolutely. And so that's the I think supposedly, well, July 23rd, it started today, I think.
2: Yeah, I mean, they brought it up in the news. Yeah,
0: okay,
2: so
0: yeah,
2: it just started. Yeah,
0: right. It so there you go, and it's moved around a lot, but and of course it's not just comics, as you know, it's a lot of the performers and of, you know, I don't know what you'd call that stuff. John does. So I don't care.
2: Well, I've seen TV shows that sometimes show up there, you know, back in the day, you know.
0: Well, then there was an HBO television series that had Mark Hamill's comic book, The Movie, and stuff like that. So it shows up that way. But there's, you know, Conan O'Brien did a week of shows from Comic-Con. I think the Food Network was there. I mean, it's crazy. I think SiriusXM had something.
2: Wow. Just got into the fun.
0: It's not only comic, it's art, it's games, a lot of gaming, it's film, it's TV, you know, and of course publishing.
2: Yeah.
0: So Artist Alley, all the Comic-Cons have Artist Alley. You know, very often it's up and coming, but sometimes it's very established people. So, you know, you pay for the autographs and things like that.
2: Yeah, I was reminded about that last year. I think it was the Incredible Hulk with Lou Ferrigno was there.
0: And the reason to pay for the autographs, depending on what you've got, like if it's if it's a well-known comic book artist or whatever, that is going to make that particular comic book that they've signed more valuable. So, you know, you don't have them sign it to, like, Dear Tom or anything. You just have them sign their name on it. And as long as
2: you... So it's more about that than it is the individual star.
0: Well, you know, it depends. I mean, but... there are some people, like William Shatner shows up, and I don't know, he was a few hundred bucks for a signature. Would that be worth it? Well, I leave it to the collector to decide. But yeah, it's absolutely huge. And, you know, what happens then, of course, depending, is a lot of people will then, you know, go ahead on eBay and sell the stuff. You know, for some people, it's not so much of a hobby as it is it's a living.
2: Oh, yeah.
0: So.
2: What's that one on PBS? They start selling stuff from the like antiques.
0: Oh, Antique Roadshow. Everybody loves Antique Roadshow.
2: Right, right.
0: Because there's no one alive who doesn't have something in a closet somewhere that was handed down from their grandmother or something that you think, oh, this must have value. Most of the time it doesn't, but what's terrible is the thing that you're ready to just throw out, that's the thing that might be worth a fortune.
2: Yeah.
0: You just don't know.
2: Wow.
0: So, yeah.
2: Yeah, that's interesting.
0: Yeah, so that's interesting, and I there were lawsuits too over whether you could call it a Comic-Con and all that. There's been a number of things along the way, and for a while San Diego had a trademark. Finally, the appellate court said, "No, you don't," and you know, that was the end of that. Anyhow, it's a fun thing, and I'm not surprised that the news would probably do a little blurb on it starting today. Today, Mercury retrograde ends, and so, yeah, well, and we have the book Moon coming up, so why not? All right, well, good to hear from you, Eduardo.
2: Yeah, thank you very much, okay. Molly. Okay. Yeah, and have a good weekend. I'll be at the soccer stadium this weekend, and but the hospital job is going well.
0: Good, good, excellent. Yeah. Glad to hear it. Okay,
2: yeah.
0: Thanks.
2: Yeah, okay.
0: All right, so 888-876-5593. We got Chris in South Carolina. Nick in Chicago's got a request, and I don't know, Cindy in Chicago wants to talk about something or other, and there's room for you, whatever's on your mind. And I played Bristol Stomp, by the way, for Robert. It was his request, so hopefully he heard it. Maybe your request is coming up next. We'll see on WGN Radio.

WGN Radio. I'm Rob James. All right, so I do have it, not on vinyl. I'm not sure that it ever exists legitimately on vinyl. There was a boot from about 1974, but it's been on a number of CD compilations, and what I just pulled it from, yeah, got up off my duff, went over to the wall, and actually got it out. And that was a golden era of doo-wop Celeste Records. And what they say about Lillian Leach and her Bronx-based mellows, that already recorded 8 remarkable sides for Joe Davis's JD. I've got that too. In 54 and 55, How Sentimental Can I Be, Smoke From Your Cigarette, and Yesterday's Memories. And indeed. And Lillian was about 18 at the time. And when she got to Celeste, and that was Gary Morrison and Johnny Wilson and a bunch of other guys. And Arthur Cryer was actually the bass guy on the second Celeste. All right, so we'll pick it up after the news, because that's what we're in right now. And I'll tell you more about it. Maybe you can hear some more coming up. Doo-doo.

0: want the neighbors to hear.
1: WGN Radio, I'm Raleigh James. Well, you see what happened was, that's Celeste, and no, it was never actually released, but that was a couple, the Levitts owned the label, David and Sylvia Levitt, and after they disbanded it in the 50s, they put the masters in their brother-in-law's basement in New Jersey. And sadly, a lot of them were succumbed to a flood and things like that. But some of the tapes, including all of the Mellow's a cappella sessions, were in really good shape. And so it was later on CDs and stuff, they were reissued. And yeah, nothing like, I'm going to pick your teeth with an ice pick. I can see why the Levitts thought better of that. In any event, there you have it. 888-876-5593, 8888-Raleigh. So glad Brian brought it up. I probably never would have thought of that. So what do we have? I believe Cindy's been waiting for quite a while to talk about Rita. So all right, Cindy, welcome back to WGN Radio. Well, we lost Cindy. No. Oh, wait a minute. No, we didn't. There you are. There you are. All right. Sorry about that.
2: I went to my alma mater, Concordia, for lunch, and I had pizza. It was real good. And I talked to some Christian people about her story, and they said they'd pray for her. So I've got people praying for her, Christian boys, that were at the school. And then I had a thought. You know, one day, you know, after Chuck had died, I came out to the front and just took a look around and I said, it's just time to leave Norwich, this area, and go to a condo. And maybe for Rita from Harwood Heights, she could hook up maybe with that Stacy in Algonquin to find out about where she's at. And maybe it would be, I mean, it's just a suggestion. It's only up to her. No, you know, if she could, you know, because that place doesn't sound too expensive. You know, because the Lutheran home is like $10,000 a month. I mean, that place that Stacy's at sounds real nice. And maybe, you know, it's
1: all right. Well, I think at this point, Rita probably just needs to detox from her experience before she does any serious thinking about anything. I didn't hear from her tonight, and I hope she's doing well. But we'll follow up when she next calls.
2: Yeah, I'll be listening to find out. And hopefully she brought a book. Oh, and for the DMC, elderly people don't have, she said you have to make an appointment for after 65, you don't have to make an appointment.
1: Well, that's interesting. All right. Well, hopefully she was able to get in there and get out. Excellent news. Thank you.
2: Okay.
1: All right. Good deal. So, yeah, Rita hadn't checked in yet today, and hopefully she's holding up well. And if you weren't listening last night at the beginning of the show, Rita called, and she was at the laundromat. And Rita's older. She's in her mid-80s, and she has several disabilities. And someone offered to help her with her laundry, get it in the building, and they did that. And maybe it was that person. Maybe it was someone else. But next thing you know, Rita lost her purse. And the thing to take away, which I hope you did, if you haven't yet, please do. Yeah, take your wallet, make copies of everything in it, period, so that you've got that at home somewhere. If you ever do lose your wallet or your purse, what have you, you'll be able to more quickly call the people you need to call to cancel cards and things of that nature. So it's not difficult to do. And believe me, it may be the one thing that gives you peace of mind if you're going through that. So Nick in Chicago, welcome to WGN Radio.
3: Yeah, thank you. It's nice to hear your voice again. I really like your commentary and interaction with people. If you could play... from Sonny and Cher, not right now, but if you could, I Got You, Babe. And if you could do it, not the next time I call or the third time, but whenever I call again, where you're able to bring it up and play it, that's nice, because that way I hear it for sure. You know, I don't miss it somehow.
1: All right, I'll look and for I probably got it on this computer. I'll play it for you next.
3: Oh, okay. And can I mention, say something about... But Sonny, we know that he died in a skiing accident where he went off the track. Mm-hmm. That was not the approved track, and he hit a tree branch. In fact, one of the Kennedys out east had an accident like that too, who died and hit his head against a tree branch. I'd just like to tell people, I don't ski, but because ever since I saw a cartoon show, a pair of skis going up to a tree, you know, one skis on the left, one skis on the right, and then it stops. And then the next part of the cartoon shows the guy at the ski lodge with his leg wrapped up, you know, with the cast, you know. So I decided I don't think I want to try skiing. But anyhow, but when people want to go skiing, which even though we're not even into August yet, we're going to have some hot weather yet, but some areas are high elevation and they get a cold blast coming in, and they might have a lot of snow people going out there. So sooner than we think, people will be heading out to ski lodges. And if they just try to stay on approved courses, maybe they're not as exciting as running off to the site somewhere and experiencing something different. But if they stay on approved courses that are safe, you know, I think that's something I thought would be worth mentioning.
1: Okay.
3: So that's my report for this evening.
1: Well, excellent. Thanks for calling. You'll hear Sonny and Cher.
3: Oh, thank you.
1: All right. My pleasure. Yeah. All right. And, of course, Sonny Bono, and that was really tragic. And, of course, being that he was an elected politician and all that, there are so many conspiracy stories about that. I shouldn't laugh, but I suspect it was probably exactly as it was reported. But some people are having a lot of fun thinking it was something else. Speaking of something else, before we get back to your calls, wanted to mention that Johnny Caudill let me know, he gave me an update. You'll remember Johnny. Yes, North Carolina weatherman extraordinaire. And he is really spearheading the WBT preservation effort. And as you know, Urban One, Radio One, has a WBT AM, and they've been on a loop of just something's coming. Well, what's coming is they're probably going to be returning the license to the FCC. That's not what this is about. What this is about is the transmitter site. Because the word is, it broke last month, I think, that the transmitter site had been sold for housing development. And, of course, that's just a heartbreak all the way around. Now, the reality is now you're not going to save the whole transmitter site. And, you know, there's only like 8 Blaunox towers left, those wonderful inverted diamond-shaped towers, anywhere. And 3 of them are on that land, which, man, if you could save that, that'd be great. But you won't. However, there's a transmitter building on that site that is just a time capsule. It even has, a World War II bunker and that kind of stuff. So Johnny put together a petition, and we've got links on Raleigh.net, which has now passed over 1,000 signatures, people all over the Carolinas and beyond, and many people feel it is very important. Now, Johnny reached out to the Charlotte City Council and the Mecklenburg County Commissioners, and many of them expressed interest, possibly preserving this and historical societies and all that. So there is some drive from elected leaders, and that's good. But in the meantime, Johnny's been invited to meet with representatives from Urban One and Beasley, who I believe owns the land, to discuss preservation opportunities for the site. And again, probably not the whole site, but that transmitter building, that would be wonderful. And so that's the deal. So they're working toward a goal now of 1,500 signatures. If you haven't done that yet, the link's on Raleigh.net. Go sign if you are a radio fan. Doesn't cost you anything. And we lose too much history. And I'd love to say that, oh, man, we're going to save those Blaunox towers. We probably won't, just like with WLW. But I think we could save that transmitter building, because even if they do build, housing around it, there's no reason that can't still be a diamond in the rough. All right. So and thanks to Johnny for doing all this. That's a lot of work. 888-876-5593, 8888 Raleigh. Chris in South Carolina, welcome back to WGN Radio.
4: Hey, Raleigh. How's it going?
1: All right. What's up?
4: Not so much. I found out another commercial that I wanted to talk about.
1: Okay.
4: You heard of those highways or dieways, the choice is yours commercials?
1: Sure.
4: Yeah, because my state of South Carolina, they used to play them a lot back in its day.
1: Sure.
4: Well, they would show the timer of the accident and of the tragedy and...
1: Sure.
4: This is the next 60 minutes of your life.
1: Yeah, well, you know, on stations that are running a tight format and have the avails, you got to fill it with something. And so PSAs are pretty much the standard stuff. Now, I loved the 1960s PSAs that had jingles and all sorts of fun stuff. That Alan Stang series on walking was my all-time favorite.
4: Yeah. You think those highways or dieways made it to radio?
1: I think a version of it did, yeah. But, you know.
4: So, you know, they played them stuff like late at night.
1: Right. Well, whenever we would have the avails. And that the Highways to Dyeways was actually, you know, you're in South Carolina. That was the South Carolina Department of Public Safety that put it together. So, and they started with the ticking clock and the storylines, and South Carolina's roads can be highways or dyeways. The choice is yours. Yeah.
4: Oh, yeah.
1: I was about to say that was not that long ago, but of course it was the late 80s, so 40 years ago, and that was the deal. I think that those PSAs are on YouTube.
4: They are.
1: So, you know, there you
4: go. Like drunk driving and car crashes, school bus passing illegally, railroad crossings.
1: Oh, yeah. Many states over the years have done campaigns like that. My favorite was Ohio in the 60s. It could have been the late 50s, but I think it was the 60s, when they put together a clip that they showed in driver's ed classes across the country called Mechanized Death. Shouldn't laugh because it wasn't meant to be funny, but I always got a kick out of it. But I assume that Mechanized Death was probably seen by more people than most hit movies.
4: Oh, is it on YouTube?
1: I don't know. It probably is. 1961, I think, and it was Ohio State Patrol and, you know, Highway Safety Foundation, and it was real-life footage, and they created it in Mansfield, and there's unedited wreckage there. I mean, you're seeing the real stuff, but they were showing it in schools. There were other films that they showed to later, like Signal 30 and all that, but Mechanized Death. Let me look on YouTube and see if it's there. You would like it. It would be perfect for, oh yes, here it is. YouTube, Mechanized Death, 1961. And you can go ahead and look at it right now, and you'll see exactly. All right. And the interesting thing is it has a warning. The following content may contain graphic or violent imagery. I understand and wish to proceed. But yeah, you can check it out. You can do a review of it and let us know what you think of Mechanized Death.
4: Yeah, how you spell mechanized?
1: Mechanized.
4: Oh, okay. That's more dangerous than the Highways or Dyeways commercial.
1: Yeah, oh, yeah. Oh, yeah. You're going to see. Oh, no. This puts that to shame. But they were doing this as an educational film. They got a grant for it or whatever. And I don't think they were planning to put it on television. It's too long for that anyway. But they literally showed it to driver's ed classes for years. You know, there were a few.
4: Years.
1: Yeah, for years. You know, it started in, you know, like 61. And I think they were still doing it in 71.
4: I wonder if cable TV ever did that.
1: Oh, I don't know. It must have been shown somewhere, but yeah, you look at it and you'll see it for yourself. But the other thing they used to show in school was they used to have, and these were just terrible. And I'm sure this is on YouTube, but it's just terrible. They used to get the boys together, and then they'd get the girls together, and it was like pre-sex ed. You know, they talked about sex ed by.
4: Yeah, I remember sex.
1: Yeah, well. Pre that, they would get the genders together and they'd show the movies, and one of them was called Boys Beware. And you know, this is just another one that's just unbelievable. And I'll bet you that is on YouTube as well. So look for Boys Beware. And but you know, it's historical. Or I thought it was hysterical, but maybe I mention it as that came out in 61 also, and that was the California Police. So between Mechanized Death and Boys Beware, I know they weren't trying to create, you know, humor, but I thought they were hilarious.
4: So you
1: can check them out and let me know what you think.
4: Okay,
1: thanks. Appreciate it, Chris. All right, so I know Chris is a movie buff. Well, there's a couple of movies he probably hasn't seen. All right. But if you're of a certain age, you know, if you're, you know, right now about 80, you probably were enchanted with Boys Beware. Oh, man. All right, so we'll get to Johnny and Durham and Ralph's and Rockford, Tom's and Cedar Lake. And there's room for you on WGN Radio.

WGN Radio. I'm Raleigh James. So there you go. You say it, I play it. 1965, and that was actually their second major single, if you will. Well, maybe second single, period. But they had A Baby Don't Go before that. And, of course, Cher was shy, to say the least. The reason that Sonny was singing is because Cher refused to do it on her own initially. And says, sure, why not? And he wrote it. And, in fact, he had written it kind of as an answer to Bob Dylan's It Ain't Me, Babe, which the Turtles would later have a hit with, you know, and he thought that was pretty bitter and said, I'll write the opposite sentiment. And he did late at night, and he woke Cher up and sung her the lyrics, and she hated it. She said, that's not a hit, and she went back to bed. And, of course, it became their signature song. So that's the deal. Recorded at Gold Star, of course. Yeah, Carole Kaye on bass, and yeah, Harold Batiste did the arranging on that. So, all right, 888-876-5593. 8888 Raleigh. So I think Billboard called it one of the greatest duets of all time. All right. Well, you know, it was covered, I guess, by a lot of people. But the one that kind of surprised me, and from the "What Was She Thinking" category, believe it or not, in 1968, Etta James covered it. Oh, and wait a minute. We've got the news coming up. I know I'm about to blow it, so I'll just say we'll save Etta James till after the news on WGN Radio.

WGN Radio. I'm Raleigh James. Well, yeah, Etta James, I don't know what she was thinking in 1968 when she decided time to recut Sonny and Cher, but there you have another version of I Got You, Babe. 888-876-5593-8888 Raleigh. Johnny is in Durham. Welcome back to WGN.

0: reminds me of God, there were a couple songs that had that kind of a feel to them. One was Four Strong Winds.
1: Okay.
0: And then another was Going With Him Someday Soon. And I forget who did it. Might have been Ian and Sylvia, but I can't remember correctly. But then there's another one called My Elusive Dream.
1: Oh, yeah, absolutely. That was huge. That's Billy Sherrill and Glenn Sutton, and everybody from David Houston to Charlie Rich did My Elusive Dreams.
0: Charlie Rich, I think, had the big hit that I remember.
1: No, oh, yeah, the biggest of any of them, though, was the David Houston, and I think it was David and Tammy.
0: He wrote it, I think.
1: Billy Sherrill, I think, wrote it.
0: Okay, I defer to you.
1: I'm pretty sure. I could be wrong, but that was, you know, that, and when David Houston did, that was the 60s, and that was really the first thing that broke big for Billy when he was at Columbia.
0: But, wow. I'll take your word for it.
1: Yeah.
0: Well, that is very interesting about WBT with those antennas. Can they just move the antennas and have the station somewhere?
1: No. Well, it's not easy as far as that goes. By the way, I did look it up. Yes, Billy Sherrill wrote My Elusive Dreams. He didn't write it with Glenn Sutton, though. He wrote it with Curly Putnam. All right. Well, very good.
0: Okay.
1: And Curly's, of course, the guy who did DIVORCE, which also put Billy on the map for producing that. Anyway, here's the problem. When you're a directional station, and unfortunately WBT is highly directional, because when the Buick dealer owned it in the 30s, he sold half the signal to KFAB in Omaha. So that's why the problem is, you know, you can hear WBT in Maine and in Miami, but you can't hear it in Gastonia at night. So it's highly directional. So that was the problem. But anyway, it's a three-tower array. Now, as you know, with AM, as tall as the tower is that you see, the radials from it, the copper radials in the ground, go out that far in every direction. So consequently, you need land, period. And so now you're talking about finding land. Also, of course, you can't be interfering with anything, other stations or whatever. So you've got to go ahead and do your contour maps and all that, where we're not going to interfere anybody, you know, your Langley Rice or whatever.
0: Harder and harder to find.
1: Well, and now here's one of the big problems is neighborhoods are in the not in my backyard vein, where they don't want the towers. And so, you know, it would be tremendously expensive to do. And of course, at this point in time, especially with these companies that are hemorrhaging debt, let's face it, you know, a Beasley or an Urban One, they are in debt up to their everlasting eyeballs, you know, assuming they could even get the money. Now the question is, how would you make the money? Because the headcount listening to AM isn't what it once was.
0: AM is all that's left of the world before the internet.
1: Well, you know, there are many of us, like I of course love AM because I love DXing at night, the things that bounce off the ionosphere layer and all that. But increasingly, I got to admit, while it's fun to get distant stations, I don't give a hoot or holler of what's on it. It's not like the days of Radio Bonaire in the Lesser Antilles when if a preacher wasn't on, I got to hear Top 40, you know, or, you know, all the wonderful border blasters from Mexico, you know, XER.
0: Big X station.
1: Yeah, and later XERF. And sure, you know, but what's on that now? You know, Paid Religion, maybe.
0: AM late at night? There's a lot going on AM late.
1: Well, okay. You know, unfortunately, of course, it's not a profit center, that those hours. And so,
0: no, it doesn't make money.
1: Right. So basically, the programming is they make the meters move, they keep you on the air. And I thought Art Bell was great when he did that show. But
0: Art Bell was an artist.
1: Oh, yeah, absolutely. He was made for that show. You know, it's so funny because he really never found his footing in life until he stumbled. And, of course, the way he stumbled on it was the Monday through Friday was a political show. But that Sunday night, he was doing that Dreamland originally. And that really took off. And then so the whole show became paranormal. And like I say, that man found his footing like nothing I've ever seen. He's perfect for it. And just excellent. And unfortunately,
0: it really was.
1: Yeah, but unfortunately now it's unlistenable completely.
0: Why?
1: Well, because George Norrie's an idiot.
0: You said it. I did, and you've got a lot of courage. I mean, I don't. You're

0: Well, you know,
1: I concur.
0: I didn't. Yeah, I didn't used to say that, but you know, I filled in for a while there. Firstly, I was Art Bell's dedicated replacement in the '90s when he was leaving the first time, and I bolted. But I did a little fill in there for a friend in 2007, and I can tell you that I always gave the guy room because I thought, well, you know, not all of us can conjugate our verbs or what have you. But the bottom line was everything I had heard was he's also not nice. So it's like, hey, whoever you are, I'll just say it. You're an idiot. So that's it. You know, and of course, you know, online, they have Noriisms, for God's sakes. They have entire websites devoted to, you know, the idiot things he says. They're funny, actually. But I also know, and I won't mention any sponsor names, but I also know that the sales of the few things that are sponsored there aren't what they were in Arts Day, that's for sure. And of course, most of the sales, sadly, is a deal where they say, well, we'll give you the show at night, but you got to carry a minute of daytime avails every day. So they're actually making the money from other day parts than the show.
1: Okay, yeah, so. Yeah.
0: You know, so
1: yeah,
0: so
1: Art
0: yeah.
1: Bell, I miss him.
0: Yeah, I do too. I absolutely miss Art. And then the other thing that they've got is you know, it's not Premier, it's the Cumulus offering, Red Eye Radio. And that's what took over for Bill Mack years ago. And they can't hold a candle to Bill Mack, but they claim they're not trying. They're the only non-trucking show with all trucking sponsors. But you know.
1: But so they're making a go of it, the Red Eye people, right?
0: When you say they're making a go of it, I don't know. You know, I know intimately what the Coast financials are and how that works. I don't know intimately how Red Eye works. I don't know if they're making the money from inside the show or whether they're asking for daytime avails or whether they're packaging it. I don't know. What I do know is that it's a two-person show, and to me, that violates nighttime radio. To me, nighttime radio needs to be one-on-one. It needs to be the host and the listener, and it needs to be a one-on-one connection.
1: I agree with you.
0: And so, yeah, that's what Herb Jepko years ago, laugh about him all you want, but Herb Jepko with the Nightcaps understood how to do that. And, you know, so when I hear two people talking to each other, then I'm an interloper. You're no longer talking to me. And I feel that's not a good way to do overnight radio. But that's just
1: me. Take some of the magic out.
0: Absolutely. And the bond, you know, and the absolute bond. And that's...
1: That's the thing about Art Bell. He, you know, I would find myself listening to him and when I drove a taxi and I'd get through, you know, 3:30 in the morning, there's a dead time. It's actually kind of beautiful. And I would listen to him. And the way he handled the callers,
0: oh yeah!
1: I didn't care what the show was about, Little Green Man. It was the way he handled people. He was an artist of it.
0: It
1: was incredible to listen to him.
0: The best bit he ever did, and I'm sure you probably heard it. It was 1996. Later in '96 was Mel's Hole.
1: I heard that.
0: Yes, yes. I remember I was driving across Arizona the first night that Mel called in and all that. And I had told a friend, and he said, oh, let's go see the hole. I said, there's no hole. You got to be kidding me about that. You know, right. But the stories were so great about it. And the sky was darker over the hole, and you could throw a cow in and never hear the bottom. And we threw refrigerators in. We never heard the bottom. And then he drove up that day when it was all cordoned off because the government was closing it because it was classic stuff. Now I had always thought that Art was in on it, and he wasn't. Mel, whoever Mel Waters was just a classic caller, but Art immediately, you know, picked up on it.
1: He rolled with it.
0: Yes, did he ever? And it was just the most entertaining stuff. You know,
1: that was his gift. He was he's what I call an artist of the medium.
0: Yeah, so, you know.
1: And now he's gone. And
0: yes,
1: yes,
0: I know. I miss him, too. But, yeah.
1: I say one more thing?
0: Absolutely. Yeah, what you
1: got? You remember, you're talking about those public service messages. The one I remember before I went to school, even, was this one for Radio Free Europe. And they were playing the song On Broadway in the background.
0: Uh-huh.
1: Like Germans spinning, like, records, you know, across the wall.
0: Right.
1: Yeah.
0: Right. Absolutely. I think that actually, I was unfortunately very much an adult. It was 1971 when they did that campaign. And they were,
1: I think, a little earlier.
0: They were they had On Broadway by the Drifters, and
1: Broadway.
0: Yeah, exactly. It was 19. I'm pretty sure it was 71 because I knew where I was at the time. And then they had, you know, they had that like Hungarian expat announce. He enters the studio. Yeah, right. Yeah, right. Yeah. Then it transitions to young people in the Eastern Bloc tuning in to find out how to hear the sound from the outside, and it was build public awareness for Radio for Europe's mission of delivering uncensored news, Western culture, and whatever else I said. But
1: question about a commercial. Do you remember two commercials? One was the one for Mr. Bubble. Do you remember Mr. Bubble?
0: Oh, I remember Mr. Bubble, but I don't remember the commercial being particularly interesting. What was it?
1: Oh, it was like an old lady. It was like a cartoon commercial.
0: Okay.
1: Basically. She's giving, like, her little grandchild a bath in the tub with all the bubbles.
0: Okay.
1: And he puts bubbles all over him like he's got a beard.
0: Okay.
1: She thinks there's an old man in her tub, and she calls the police.
0: I that was that whole campaign about it. Get you so clean, your mother won't know you.
1: That's it,
0: Yeah.
1: So I'm running out of material, but there was one more. For this cereal called Maypo. I want my Maypo.
0: Oh, absolutely. No, Maypo was big.
1: You remember the commercial?
0: Oh, well, sure. And I want my Maypo. And that was that was an animated ad. It had a little boy.
1: Yeah, animated, like Mr. Bubble. Yeah,
0: right, it had that little boy in the cowboy hat and all that. And
1: that's it.
0: Yeah. I absolutely. Well, that was like 57. And Marky and Uncle Ralph. Those were the Marky Maypo. That's who said, "I want my Maypo." Marky Maypo.
1: All right.
0: And
1: cool.
0: I think that was John Hubley. He was an animator who did those.
1: Yeah. So. Yeah. Well, as I leave the magic medium of radio, can I make a musical request?
0: What would you like to hear?
1: I'd like to hear On Broadway.
0: Oh, okay. And I assume you want the Drifters version.
1: Oh yeah.
0: Okay, you got it. Good deal.
1: Thank you, Ms. Rowley.
0: Thanks for calling. Appreciate it.
1: Okay.
0: All right.
1: Okay.
0: So good deal. Yeah, I enjoyed working in Durham. That was fun. 888-876-5593. We'll get to On Broadway. In fact, we'll get to that in moments. And we've got Larry in Little Rock, Tom in Clear Lake, Mark in Aurora, Ruth in Gurnee, and Ralph in Rockford coming up on WGN Radio.

I'm Raleigh James. Yep, the Drifters, recorded January 1963, big hit in March, and that was actually a Cynthia Weil and Barry Mann record that Jerry Lieber and Mike Stoller kind of tweaked it a little and released it by the Drifters. But the first recording of that was actually early in 1962, and the first recording was the Cookies.

nice feel to it. And actually, it was the first recording of it, but not the first release, because the Crystals did it as well, and it was released in August of 62 by them, and a couple others. And then, of course, like I say, they had Jerry Lieber and Mike Stoller kind of cotton to it, change it up a bit, and gave us the Drifters and a big, big hit. So, yeah, happy to play that. Now, we've got another half hour, and once again, we've got Bob in Master Control, who keeps me watching the clock. It doesn't help, but I try. So I will not go to Tom, Larry, Mark, Ruth, or Ralph yet. I will pad this until until I think it's time to go. Yeah, I'm just, you know, there are people who can, well, I can probably talk up an intro, but I'm not sure I can talk up a time tone. Anyway, we got another half hour of this, and then tomorrow is a replay of Monday Night Trivia, and then next live show after this is Monday night. Yeah, for the next Monday Night Trivia, we got a straggler. Looking forward to that. And your calls coming up after the news right here on WGN Radio.

0: 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I'm Riley James. Probably the only mega hit for Herb Alpert where he's just not playing trumpet. And that's Backrack and David, of course, 1968 A&M. This guy's in love with you. And that was Ralph in Rockford's request. And we'll get to Ralph before the evening is over, I do believe. All right, Larry in Little Rock, welcome back to WGN Radio. What's up? We have lost Larry. All right. Well, it was interesting because on the screen it says, older men marrying younger women. I thought, there's a story Larry's got here, and I just can't wait to hear it. Well, it'll have to be another call. Let's see if Tom in Cedar Lake is still with us. Are you there, Tom?
1: Yeah, I'm here.
0: All right.
1: You were talking about the film Mechanized Death and Driver's Ed, which I did get to see. We also had shop class in eighth grade in Hammond. And we had to see a safety film. I'm not sure if it was Shake Hands with Danger. I have seen that one. I thought it was older, but it had, you know, really well-produced scenes of people cutting off their fingers and getting impaled from boards, shot out of saws, and stuff like that.
0: Yeah.
1: And, of course, we were all...
0: I think that was much later, though, but I thought Shake Hands with Danger was like 1980.
1: Yeah, I saw AI says that, then I see where it said 1970. This was 73 or 4, and it seemed like an old film at that time,
0: okay,
1: the one I saw.
0: The one I knew, wasn't it made by Caterpillar? Wasn't it sponsored by them?
1: I can't remember. I just remember the people cutting their fingers off, and I remember the table saw shooting a board out and impaling a guy.
0: Oh, God. Yeah, right.
1: Yeah, we saw. Yeah, it was kind of bedlam there. And then Kung Fu was on, and we had a notch cutter. We were all supposed to make 6-point stars and other things out of sheet metal, and all of a sudden 6-point stars turned into Chinese throwing stars. People would make dozens of them, and they were literally stuck in the ceiling and the walls, and outside they would go out at lunchtime and try to throw them into trees, and then they had a complete moratorium on making those.
0: Wow.
1: Like I tell my daughter, you know, we were afraid to send her with a nail cutter to class.
0: Right.
1: Seriously.
0: Right, exactly.
1: You know, the shop teacher let me make a Bowie-style knife with a 7-inch blade in shop class. I didn't take a knife to shop class. I actually made it.
0: Yeah, and got credit for it. That's pretty good.
1: Yeah, so it was a different time back then. But, that reminded me, of course, of... the Mechanized Death. I'll have to find out what movie we had to watch in shop class.
0: Oh yeah, I'm sure it's a classic. Well, of course, you know, being a girl, they wouldn't let me take shop. Oh man, did I make a big deal about that? But it didn't matter. I had to take home ec, so I figured, all right, I'll just burn it down. And so I caught the oven on fire. Yeah, you're gonna make me do this? I'll catch the oven on fire. It's really easy to do. So
1: I remember a few males took shop. Not shop class, but a home ec in high school. And, you know, I'm like, you really want to do that? And then I realized they were in a class, you know, two guys in a class.
0: Exactly. They don't care. They'll learn to make whatever it is. Yeah. I remember they made me make a blouse, and I'll never get this blouse because somehow it had three armholes. No neck hole, but three armholes. So I wasn't cut out for it, and I wanted to be in shop, but there was no doing that.
1: Well, you just took my joke. My mother was very cheap, and she liked shopping at Goldblatt's, where, of course, they had, you know, first, seconds, and thirds.
0: Right.
1: The Goldblatt store in Hammond was actually the Christmas story Goldblatt's under a different name prior to that, and I always would tell people she would buy the thirds of underwear with the three leg holes, and I never knew where to put the third leg hole, at the front or the back.
0: So, that's great. I love it.
1: But, yeah... Well, good speaking with you.
0: Likewise. Call me again soon, Tom. Thank you.
1: Sounds good. We'll talk to you later.
0: I hope so. Thanks.
1: Bye.
0: All right. So 888-876-5593. Yeah, I want to take shop so bad. Now, later, you know, back in the dark ages, we girls had to take typing and shorthand. And I'll tell you what, that came in handy, you know, as far as that goes. Especially that shorthand. You know, all through school, I took notes that way. So it was worth it. That's not what they had in mind. Yeah, and then we had this thing with the 10-key adding machine or something. Oh, don't even start. We got Ralph in Rockford. Welcome back to WGN Radio, Ralph.
2: Well, thank you very much. First, I have to thank you for playing Herb Alpert and discussing that with you.
0: My pleasure.
2: Well, thank you very much. And those are two of my favorite musicians. One is Burt Bacharach. and of course help out with it. But you convinced me 100%. I was 100% of the opinion that Herb Albert was Mexican.
0: Yeah, that's so funny. I guess because of the first hits and all that. But no, before he started that, he was producing records for Dory, and they were cute little records. So no, he was from Boyle Heights and then graduated from Fairfax High. Not a Mexican bone in his body.
2: No. Well, the other reason I thought he was Mexican because he supported Chris Montez so much.
0: Well, no, but that's just because Chris Montez had that one hit on Monogram and then was kind of not doing anything. So it was kind of a natural. And as we've talked about before, Chris Montez balked at first about doing the pop standards. He didn't think that was manly enough at all. And Herb let him do what he wanted to do. And after that flopped, he said, "Now, are you going to do it?" And that's when it started.
2: Oh, I see. Okay. So, before I get my major theme here between Tupperware, I have another coincidence that just happened in the last half an hour that I have to tell you about. Yeah, okay. Very amazing coincidence. It was in 1965. I was just a little boy in Germany, but instead of doing my homework, I went to the soccer field every afternoon.
0: Okay.
2: And then when I came from the soccer field, I went through a little walk. There was a little forest. And one time, this guy says, I don't know if you caught my name, but he says, "Now look, coming into my house, I have a wonderful music that I recorded here."
0: Uh-huh.
2: Yeah, okay. So I was surprised, you know, because I'm a little bit shy to going into somebody's house, but I finally did. And believe it or not, he played the player, then he had it recorded. And you know what he played?
0: What?
2: "I Got You" by Sonny and
0: Okay.
2: Well, I mean, that is a coincidence because he had two guys that really liked Sonny and Cher.
0: There you go. It sold over 1 million copies. Somebody had to like it.
2: Yeah, well, I mean, I was just surprised because as a little boy, you know, in Germany, I had never heard American music except a little bit later on RTL from Luxembourg.
0: Mm-hmm.
2: But when I was that age, I was very young, maybe 7 years or 8 years old, and Sonny and Cher, of course, I immediately loved that music.
0: Ah, okay.
2: And so great. And then, and then before I go on here with the Tupperware, I will mention David Jennings. You know, when he's on, he's my favorite musician. You know, somebody pulled a big plug for him the other day on WGN when he said that David Jennings, he has the greatest voice for a newscaster, and also he said he's very intelligent because he knows the plural of index.
0: Yeah, indices, right? Yeah. you'd be surprised. I mentioned many times I used to have a girlfriend, Paige Bryant, and she's the girl who came up with the idea in Sedona when she was living there years ago of the vortexes. And I can't tell you how many times I would say to Paige, they're vortices. She said, "Well, I don't know what they are, but they're vortexes." And to this day, you know, in all the official languages, they talk about the Sedona vortexes. No, sorry, they are vortices.
2: Okay, well, whenever I get a chance, you would do me a favor if you told David Jennings how much I appreciate him.
0: Well, hopefully he has heard that.
2: Yeah, I hope so.
0: Okay.
2: If he hasn't, maybe you can later on tell, you know.
0: Okay.
2: Okay. So now the main theme of the night you started out with is Tupperware.
0: Oh, yes. Mm-hmm.
2: Okay, and I just want to tell you that Tupperware was very successful in Germany.
0: Everywhere.
2: Yeah, well, especially in Germany, I was surprised. Again, I was just a little boy, and every woman that thought something of their kitchen was talking about Tupperware.
0: Yep.
2: And of course, the Germans don't know how to pronounce it. They called it Tupperware.
0: Fine, that's fine. I'm sure Mr. Tupper didn't care.
2: Yeah, no, he didn't care as long as he sold his product.
0: Exactly.
2: Right, and so I was very surprised that you said, and I remember that 2000 24 that they filed for bankruptcy or right. Chapter 11.
0: Right, absolutely. Yeah. But, and they're still around. But, you know, the patents ran out. And, of course, the times changed. What made made Tupperware was, you know, Bertie Wise when she came up with the idea of those parties. Because that was a real social phenomena at the time for those women.
2: Yeah it was. I was just going to mention that because in Germany they had Tupperware parties.
0: That's right. That everywhere, not just Germany. That's how they were selling it, and that was the brilliance of that woman, Bertie Wise.
2: Yeah. Okay. Well, Bertie Wise must have been a wise man.
0: Yeah, she was. She was a wise woman, and she got the idea, and because initially it wasn't selling, and it wasn't selling because no one understood the idea of burping it, how to make it seal, and so these people had bought it, and you know it would explode over the refrigerator or the freezer, and so it was just dying, and here you know comes Bertie, and she has the parties and shows people how to burp it.
2: Oh, yeah, okay, well, that was very interesting, and you really made a good explanation of what happened earlier in your program.
0: Yeah,
2: that was nice, and it was another wonderful program tonight, Thursday night, for you. I want to congratulate you on that.
0: Oh, my God, well, thank you. I don't know, I just sit here and talk to you guys, that's all there is to it, no magic.
2: Yeah. Okay, well, anyway, Now, at the end here, I have one music question for you and one request.
0: Okay. What are
2: you? Yeah, okay. Well, I talked to one of my girlfriends this afternoon, and she's very into music as well. And I told her that the Three Degrees were very successful in Germany as well.
0: Right.
2: And the Three Degrees, of course, the Three Degrees was Philly's answer to the Supremes. You know, and that, as far as I'm concerned, and Kenny Gamble and Leon Harp, I think they wrote most of their hits.
0: I don't know that they were thinking of being the answer to the Supremes, actually, as far as that goes. But they did form around the time the Supremes were first starting to chart, because they formed in 63. Yeah. They were in high school. Right. And I'll tell you, the guy who was responsible for them was Richard Barrett. And he produced their first song. Because remember, the first song was "Gee Baby, I'm Sorry" on Swan.
2: Yeah,
0: right.
2: Yeah, they were all from out of the Brewster Project in Detroit.
0: I don't think so. You're talking about the Supremes. Yeah, I was going to say, not the Three Degrees weren't.
2: No. I'm talking about the Supremes.
0: Yeah, right. The Three Degrees. I thought Diane, or Diana, as they called her later, went to Cass.
2: Oh, Cass. Well,
0: I think she went to Cass Polytech.
2: Oh, okay. Well, I wasn't aware of that. But the question that my girlfriend had is, do you know if the Three Degrees are still alive, or is one dead or two dead?
0: I'll answer that. But first, I just looked this up. Yes, and Diane Ross went to Cass Technical High School. That's what I thought.
2: Oh.
0: And she graduated in January of 62. Well, the original, there were a couple of girls who were in it originally when they did G-Baby, but they left quickly. And then Fayette Pinckney came in, and then she was replaced by Helen Scott. And then there was Sheila Ferguson. So it depends. Right. It depends which Three Degrees. Because, you know, you look at a list of the people who were in the Three Degrees, and you've got almost two dozen people.
2: Yeah, I know. But the original one, that what I understand is that Florence Ballard.
0: Florence Ballard is a Supreme. I thought we were talking about the Three Degrees.
2: No, okay. Now we are going back and forth.
0: Yeah.
2: I was talking about the the question I have about the Three Degrees, but we were talking about the Supremes Detroit.
0: But that's different. If we're talking about the Three Degrees, you've got too many people. But Sheila Ferguson, as far as I know, is still alive. She's 78 years old. To think of who else. Fayette Pinckney, and she is not alive. Fayette died. This got to be 15 years ago or whatever, and she was from Philly. She actually died in Philly, too. I'm trying to think of who else was in the group, but those two, so one alive, one dead. There was Sundre Tucker, and that was early, and she is still alive as far as I know. The big thing with the Three Degrees is you got to take a look at who was in the group when the record that you like was out, because it's a lot of different people.
2: Okay. Well, the record that I remember I had to play in Germany quite a bit was When Will I See You Again?
0: Okay, yeah, there you go. Yeah, okay.
2: Yeah. So who was, do you know who was in the group then?
0: Yeah, I can all I have to do is pull the year, and I can probably do that. Let's.
2: You don't have to do it now because the other people are probably waiting to talk to you.
0: You're absolutely right. We'll review it on Tuesday. I'll do some 3 degree stuff for you. Okay, thanks.
2: Fine. Okay, now I have one request. Okay.
0: Uh-oh. What is it?
2: Oh, that comes out of 55, 56, 57, and that's Ray Peterson and Corrina Corrine.
0: Why, you don't like, you want a white boy's version? You don't want the real record?
2: Well, no, I love Ray Peterson. I think he made a wonderful interpretation of that song. It was a hit before him.
0: Yeah, of course it was. Yeah, Corrine, Corrina. All right, if you want Ray Peterson, I don't know why. Next thing you'll tell me you like is Goodnight, My Love. And of course he called it Corrina, Corrina, which it was originally Corrine, Corrina. But anyway, okay, I'll do it. Okay. I'll do it just for you, Ralph. Okay, thanks.
2: Thank you very much.
0: Yeah, he decimated Goodnight, My Love, too. All right, we will, and then we'll get to Mark and Ruth, and we'll close it out on WGN Radio.

0: WGN Radio. I'm Raleigh James. Yeah, originally Karina, and it goes back to 1928. And a number of people did it, like about 260. And Cab Calloway did it in 1932. But most people think about Big Joe Turner. And he did that a few times. He did it in 41. Then he did it again. The version that most people remember was the one in 56 on Atlantic. But Bill Haley did it. And Lonnie Donegan did it. And then Ray Peterson. And that was, of course, Phil Spector producing. So there, Ralph got his... You know, it's so funny. I always say on some of this stuff, I actually got nauseous listening to that. It must not be anything that's directly related to this. Maybe it is. I don't know. So, all right, we're going to close it out with Mark and Aurora. Welcome back to WGN Radio, Mark.
1: Yeah, I'm following up on your discussion a couple nights ago about WCPT. I live where they are usually overpowered by WBAP, right. And I've never been able to figure out why they bother trying to broadcast at night, because WBAP is a strong presence around here. Maybe if you're right in Willowbrook, you know, you're going to get WCPT more powerfully, but I don't know. I don't even know why they bother broadcasting at night.
0: Well, obviously, originally it was financial reasons, but and they didn't always have the nighttime allocation. It's only when they broke up the clears that they got to do that, and it's only 1,600 watts. But you know, I don't know why they could put an FM translator on that if they want. Well, if they could get one, because that is a problem to find a frequency to do that there. It's very, very crowded. So
1: because WBAP is a good strong.
0: Well, they're a 1A clear. Yeah, they're a 1A clear. They're 50,000 watts non-directional. They on 820. Yeah. They're the ruler of that clear channel frequency. So of
1: because
0: course,
1: what you usually, I mean, maybe right in Willowbrook you get a good strong signal, but almost everywhere else, it seems to me you're going to get interphase distortion, which I like to call sonic swishies.
0: Yeah, right.
1: And to me, it just seems ridiculous that they even bother.
0: Well, I'm sure the answer comes down to the financials, and I don't know enough firsthand about it. Yeah, it's hard for me to believe they'd had too many national spots, but you know, I don't know.
1: Now the financials in what way?
0: Oh, how they're selling the time, how they're marketing the station.
1: Oh, okay.
0: You know, that's, you know, that, you know, you're looking at it from a listener perspective. They're not, you know, if you own a radio, if you own a radio station, yes, you need listeners, because listeners are going to bring you revenue, but the real goal is revenue. You know, it's not the Red Cross. You're there to make money.
1: But woe to any radio station who takes the listeners predominantly into account.
0: Of course.
1: That's the mistake that WGN made for a while. They went by marketing statistics out of San Francisco instead of local listener preference.
0: I would disagree with that, actually. But that's a long discussion that's going to take more than tonight, because I've just run out of time. But we will do it again. We're done.
1: Over.
0: I got Bob. Yeah. He's going to cut me off. So I'll just say, thanks, Bob. Thanks,
1: gotcha.
0: John. Thanks to you.
1: Gotcha.
0: I'm Raleigh James. It's WGN Radio. This is a replay of the Thursday night, July 23rd WGN show. We started right at 10. If you don't hear yourself on it, it's because you didn't call, and I hope you'll rectify that soon. 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Dial 888-876-5593. 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

0: WGN Radio. I'm Raleigh James. 3 hours to spend together, and I hope you'll join me. If it's on your mind, it'll be on mine, and we'll get to your requests, too. Some of them, anyway. All right, so I got a couple emails saying, you didn't tell me what six items have been recalled. Could have looked it up. All right, happy to do that, actually. And the majority you probably aren't going to run into, but there's one that you will. It's a gas grill. It's actually made by Cuisinart, sold by Lowe's and Walmart, and it was the Propel Plus 4-burner 3-in-1 gas grill. And apparently, this was a risk. Why? The glass in the built-in pizza oven would have that pesky problem of shattering mid-cook, so to speak, and 37 reports of lacerations and other minor explosions. And they sold it from Christmas time 2024 through May of this year. So if you've got one, a refund is available, and that would be CGG 6331. So if the Propel Plus, all right, but that's not what they had in mind, was on your shopping list, you can get a refund. More bad news for Cuisinart. 1.7 million wire grill brushes recalled, and you say to yourself, what could possibly go wrong with a wire grill? But, well, you'd be surprised. The bristles would detach from the brush and end up in the food. Oh, yum. And so that was sold at Burlington, TJ Maxx, Ross, Amazon, and directly through Cuisinart through March of this year. Yeah, from 2009. So if you've got any of those, you might want to get a refund as well. And there's a toll-free number for that. You can look it up. If you need it, I'll give it to you. 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It could cause sepsis. All right, so we're talking about complex bacteria here. The wipes were manufactured between November 2025 and May of this year. You can get a refund from Target. Eye drops, and that's always scary to me. 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Something I've actually used, but not this brand. Prednisolone acetate. It's a 1% eye drop, and it would be by prescription. And obviously, this is generic, and you can take a look at it because foreign material has been found in it. And so it's a class 2, though, meaning it's reversible health effects. That's good news to know. And its current, actually, expiration dates between July 2026 and March 2028. Obviously, you will want to go to your pharmacy, but take a look and stop using them as soon as you can, like now. All right, now we have one more. Rebe Scent Scalp Densifying Shampoo. Yeah. Oh, man, the marketing department's working overtime, don't you think? The densifying shampoo, yes, to make your hair look thicker. Bacterial contamination. Particularly one that I, again, cannot pronounce to save my soul, but it's something that's resistant to common preservatives, and that's the problem. The bottles were manufactured in February of this year. So, Arebi Serene Scalp Densifying Shampoo. So, those were the six, and now I've done my due diligence. And we absolutely will get to the Tupperware parties, the history of Tupperware. Yeah, fascinating that it is. But right now, we'll find out what's on your mind. And hanging on since before the show was Jim in Richmond, so he's got an update for us. So, Jim, you're up. Welcome back to WGN Radio.
1: Hi, Raleigh. Thank you for taking my call.
0: Always.
1: Number one, my friend who lives in Whitewater is the number one advocate of Tupperware.
0: Ah.
1: She's been selling it for like 25 years, and she has like 2,000 pieces of Tupperware in her house. But that's not what I called about. Number two is I've gone through a lot of stuff in the last week or so.
0: Okay.
1: And it started last Wednesday night when I woke up and my bottom plate in my mouth and my dentures was broken.
0: Mm.
1: And it took till today that I went to, I found the dentist and what my insurance company would cover.
0: Okay.
1: And I went there today and spent 3 hours in their office, and they took molds and everything, and they convinced me. My dentures are 45 years old.
0: Yeah, they're aging. I'd say it's time to do something about that, yeah.
1: Right. They're completely worn out, and the nurse or the technician told the doctor, and he said he has no shape on his cuspids. You know, they were completely worn down.
0: Mm-hmm.
1: And so we went through that, and then finally they said it's going to cost $4,800 to replace my dentures.
0: Mm.
1: And they wanted to know if I wanted just to do the bottoms that were broken. I've been eating food and destroying my bottom gums because they were broken. And they said, you know, we can do the tops, I mean, the bottoms one time and the tops another. But $4,800 is,
0: well,
1: to me, is ridiculous.
0: Oh, believe me, I know. And, you know, some people with implants have spent over $48,000, let alone $100,000. So this can get
1: right.
0: Very, very pricey. But because you are having injury to your gums, is it possible that this would be medically covered?
1: Right. And I talked to Humana, and Humana said they would pay 35%.
0: Okay.
1: And then when I talked to them, they didn't talk to me about whether Humana was going to cover it.
0: Uh-huh.
1: And that freaked me out. And like I said, I left this morning, and I can get the bottom ones done
0: mm-hmm.
1: and later on do the top ones.
0: Okay.
1: But the thing is there's no surface left on my top dentures.
0: Yeah, what's up? You know, it's
1: completely flat.
0: It's a decision that you, right,
1: years
0: right.
1: Old.
0: But it's a decision you'll have to make. You know the parameters. If your insurance is covering 35% and the dentist doesn't know about this, you could file direct as well, but you can subtract that 35%, see what hit you'd be taking, and whether it's worth it to you to find the money.
1: Right. And they said they can do the bottom ones and not.
0: Right, understood. Understood. Yeah, but you're saying you're not very comfortable with that because you're having too much wear on the top. So, you know, that's one that only you can make. At least you know the parameters.
1: Right. And it was just, you know what I mean? And I broke them last Wednesday.
0: Mm-hmm.
1: And I've been, you know, destroying my bottom gums trying to eat, you know. And they didn't say anything that it was affecting that.
0: Mm-hmm.
1: And that's what I'm going through.
0: Mm-hmm.
1: And number two is Wednesday, I had an appointment with my endocrinologist, or whatever you call it, for my diabetes.
0: Okay.
1: And we drove all the way there. Oh, he didn't show up today.
0: Oh, that's interesting.
1: Yeah.
0: When you say all the way there, how far was it?
1: From my town in Delavan to Janesville.
0: Okay.
1: And they said, we'll reschedule you for August 14th. And they took blood on the previous Monday
0: mm-hmm.
1: to find out what my A1C and everything else was.
0: Right.
1: And I was so frustrated because I couldn't get an answer on what they found. You know?
0: Well, wait a minute.
1: Did
0: they put it through a standard lab like Quest or whatever your local labs
1: no,
0: are?
1: It's a lab through the Mercy Health.
0: All right. Well, what I'm saying is most of those have online portals you can sign up for. I know you can't necessarily see it, but if someone in your
1: right.
0: life can see it, you'll be able to get that. Usually with blood work especially, that stuff is available online virtually overnight.
1: Right. And I called them and to the clinic that took the blood, which is normally who I talk to, and they said, they'll mail it out. They said, oh, we can't do anything. You got to go to the doctor. And I'm sorry about my speech because I'm...
0: Understand. I understand that. That's not a problem. All right. Well, I'm not sure, but in most cases, you are absolutely entitled to that information without seeing a doctor. There are laws protecting you, federal laws that way, and you can pursue it if you want to.
1: Right. And I called them today after I left the dentist, and they said... Oh, we mailed it out yesterday.
0: Okay.
1: So I will get the results of all the tests, and I don't know when.
0: Well, if they mailed it out yesterday, you should get it in the next couple days.
1: Not the way the mail could work.
0: Well, I think you'll get it reasonably soon, and I don't think you're going to have any surprises with it, because you know what your glucose levels have been over the last 90 days, so you have an idea what's going to show up on that.
1: Right, and... I am, like I said, I am to the point where with all this stuff that's going on, and then my friend who reads everything and to me and everything, and she's leaving for 2 weeks, I'm just to the point where I give up.
0: Well, Jim, you always say that. And, you know, I'm not quite as sympathetic as I have been in the past, because this has now been going on for years in these calls alone. And I just do not believe you're doing all that you could do to make yourself self-sufficient.
1: Right.
0: You still want to depend on people, and you can't.
1: Right. And then I call. I have immediate access to voiceover, whatever that is.
0: Right.
1: And they read everything to me and everything, but it's to the point where I'm just tired.
0: I understand you're tired, and that, you know, these are decisions only you can make. We've talked a lot about everything in life has a cost, and the cost of you becoming independent is going to be going through an awful lot of a learning curve. You've done a little of that, but not very much. And so when you...
1: I've done a lot.
0: Well, okay.
1: I have done a lot.
0: Okay.
1: I've tried and tried.
0: Well,
1: and the other day, it was so funny that I got a text message from a person named Kathy and said, "Hi, are you willing to sell your house?" And I deleted that.
0: Yeah.
1: It's like, and then my friend who right now is up in, upper Wisconsin for her family trip and everything. She won't be back for 2 weeks and everything.
0: All right.
1: And she takes me, she buys my groceries and everything. And I'm to the point...
0: Well, I understand what you're saying, but again, you're not going to get any sympathy out of me. By now, you should have been able to do your groceries on your own. That's what I'm saying. I know you and I disagree with that, but there's nothing I can do about that. We have now been talking for, 10, 12, 13 minutes, and nothing I can do about any of this.
1: And to the point where if you, what you're saying to me is like you've given up on me.
0: No, I don't give up. I don't give up on you. It's basically tough love. What I get out of you is you expect help from others. And what I'm telling you is we've been talking for a few years, and you should be at the point where you are self-sufficient for the most part. And the reality is you are very slightly sufficient, but for the most part, you are 100% dependent upon others. And then you get very frustrated when they don't come through for you.
1: Right.
0: Yeah.
1: And
0: so that's it.
1: Exactly what it sounds when she talks to me and yelling at me. And, I'm tired and I'm...
0: Okay, I know. And these are all decisions that you can make. I'm not going to sit here and talk you out of anything either. But they're all your choices. And don't ever forget that. That's the point to understand.
1: I thank you for what you've done.
0: Okay,
1: for me.
0: Thanks. Appreciate it. We got to go. All right. Can't take crying on the air. 888-876-5593. It sounds tough, but if you've been listening for the last couple of years, you know the story. All right. So we'll get to Brian and Seneca, Cindy in Chicago, and hopefully you and the uplifting story of Tupperware, no doubt, at a request, coming up on WGN Radio.

WGN Radio. I'm Raleigh James. 1960 on Eldo. That's The Safaris, An Image of a Girl. And that was Stephanie's request last night. And the guys who wrote it were Marv Rosenberg and Richard Klasky. Now, Richard died about 1999. Marv is still alive. And he actually had done some doo-wop shows on the radio and all that. But he also went got a PhD in psychology and had a professional career all those years as well. But what's interesting to me, this was a group of white boys on the west side of Los Angeles, and you talk very often about how white people have covered some great soul records. Well, I'm not 100% sure how this happened, but Otis Williams and the Charms on King covered the Safaris.

So, of course, you know, the first thing I did when I saw that out on King was looked at the 45 to see if they ripped off the writer's credits, and they didn't. They gave it to Marvin Richard, Rosenberg and Klasky. So I have no idea what possessed the Charms to do that, but that's one where I think I actually might take the Safaris version, so I hope Stephanie liked it. We'll pick it up right after the news right here. I'm Raleigh James. It's WGN Radio.

WGN Radio. I'm Raleigh James. It's Roy Ayers. And that was Eduardo's Request in Tampa for Chicago, 1983. That was on Uno Melodic. And that was actually a label that he put together around 1980. And it was about 3 years, in fact, 1983, when Chicago.

0: Just love it.
1: All right, thanks.
0: Thanks.
1: All right, so Jay will hear it. Of course, I got to find it, but I think I've got it on this computer. We'll find out. Oh, this is good. Lisa is home from the hospital in Dundee. All right. Well, praise the Lord. Thank God you're home. How you feeling?
2: Well, I'm feeling good.
1: Yay.
2: I mean, I'm a little tired, but, and you know, I got home Tuesday.
1: Okay.
2: I'm still waiting for a nurse and physical therapy and occupational therapy to call and make a schedule for me. You know, it's already been over 48 hours. In the meantime, I've turned my living room into my bedroom and my bathroom.
1: Right.
2: Because I can't get up the stairs to use that bathroom. But I'm getting around and I'm doing what I need to do. I also live alone, so it's getting done.
1: Good.
2: It's getting
1: good. Now, so the pacemaker's in, and I assume it is performing flawlessly.
2: Yes, the green light is still on the monitor.
1: Okay.
2: And I'm assuming if it turns red, I'm in trouble, but they're monitoring me, you know, wherever they are.
1: Right, so, exactly. And of course.
2: Know. And then I had I won't get too graphic, but I had a female procedure done.
1: Okay.
2: And while I was under normal anesthesia,
1: okay,
2: my oxygen dipped to a very dangerous level. And they had to intubate me, on an emergency, which I didn't realize until I woke up. But you know what? That's over and done with, too. And
1: good.
2: Whatever they had to do to save me at the time is just what has to be done.
1: And obviously no near-death experience, or we'd be talking about that.
2: Right. And I didn't see the light, and I didn't see anybody. I think I'm good to go.
1: Yeah, you were gypped, I tell you. If all that's going to be happening, at least you should be able to get a trip somewhere.
2: I dream about dead people all the time.
1: Yeah.
2: I don't need to cross over to see them.
1: I don't know.
2: It would have been nice if my little puppy was there, but, you know.
1: Yeah, well, you know, soon enough you'll know, we'll all know it. In the blink of an eye, we're all gone. But,
2: exactly.
1: But, you know, you point out something interesting, and a lot of people don't think about it, but when you are going in for procedures, if there's going to be general anesthesia, the person who is keeping you alive is the anesthesiologist. So if you get those bills sometime where you say, wow, he's out of network, this is a fortune, he saved your life, shut up and send a check.
2: Exactly. And even though I wasn't prepared for, I always knew that that could be an option, but because I went through the pacemaker surgery so well, I didn't expect anything like this. But, you know, until they get a handle on what makes my oxygen levels drop like that, it's just going to always, I think, be an option. You know, the minute I stand up and walk, my oxygen level just drops.
1: That's really, that's elusive.
2: It's very
1: strange. You know, I think all of us, we're not textbook. They like to think that one size fits all and that it's a cookbook prescription, but it's not. And Lord only knows why your body's doing it, but hopefully there's somebody who's actually trying to find out.
2: Yeah, and I'm not sure that I've been tested for so many things and it doesn't seem to fall into any category.
1: Right.
2: The problem is just, as long as it pops back up, you know, I'm okay.
1: Right.
2: When it stays down, that's when I have a problem. But in surgery, I started at like 98, and it dropped to 60.
1: That's about the time they freaked. Yeah, they were freaking right about then. You betcha.
2: I'll tell you, my jaw is still very sore because I think they had to do some of, you know, probably, I don't know what they did. I'd probably rather not know. But
1: no, exactly. And they had to do it in a hurry. That's the one thing. Exactly.
2: Exactly.
1: Well, good. No, so, you're sounding fine.
2: Yeah, no, I do. I feel fine. And
1: okay,
2: I just really wanted to say, and you just corral me if you need to, but I get so aggravated when I hear that first caller. Because everybody is struggling with something. Everybody has something that they're dealing with. Not everybody calls the show every couple days and tells everybody about it. A lot of us keep it to ourselves. And I just want them to know that they're not special, that they're not being singled out or whatever.
1: Right. Right.
2: It happens to everybody.
1: Yeah, we're all in the same boat. And the real key, the reason I'm at the point now where I just, you know, cut to the chase,

0: is that the only hope is for you to do what it takes to be independent. And for people who are, I'm not saying that he's playing the victim role, but for people who do that or wait for others and depend on others, that is not something you can do for a long period of time. It just doesn't work. No. You've got to find a way to be independent, and it can happen.
1: Right. And no matter what you're dealing with,
0: yeah,
1: being independent can happen. You just have to make adjustments and,
0: right,
1: and
0: right,
1: you know, whatever. But, yeah, you've been dealing with him for a long time. I'm not sure what makes him go from feeling great to being, you know, ready to give up, because that happens more than once. But it just, it's, for me personally, it's difficult to listen
2: yeah
1: to. And I would imagine it must be hard for others as well that maybe don't feel comfortable calling in.
0: No, I know.
1: I get many of your listeners
0: yeah
1: have problems, and it's not fair to them either.
0: No,
1: really,
0: I get email, and yeah, I feel terrible, because I wish that there was a magic wand I could wave to cause Jim to be able to you know, belly up to this, but I'm not 100% sure he will. I mean, that's his life trajectory.
1: Be something else involved that's
0: yeah
1: toying with his
0: whatever it is. Yeah, we're kind of out of options here. Yeah.
1: Yeah, exactly. So I just felt like I had to
0: yeah, well, you're I'm sure you're voicing what many others feel.
1: Well, I hope so. And I have a quick Tupperware story.
0: Oh, good.
1: Know, being in West Dundee, Illinois, I was a Tupperware lady.
0: Oh, good. What was the hottest selling item?
1: Oh, my God. They had a great, I still use their can opener. They had a great, bowls, you know, with the lids and I can't even think now. I'm still under anesthesia, I think.
0: Oh, yeah. By the way, that'll be for a month.
1: Oh, my God.
0: No, I hate to say that, but
1: no.
0: You will be at least that's my experience, that it's a minimum of a month, 6 weeks before I'm not addled. So, yes, expect it. Yeah, what's the way it is.
1: The story I have is that I had this bowl, and it was one of their bowls. This goes back many, many years. One of their bowls was just so hard to get the lid on. Some of them were nice and easy, and you push the middle and it goes on, like, you know, this, you had to really work at it. And I thought I had it closed when I put the pasta sauce in my freezer, and I didn't, and the lid popped off, and the pasta sauce went all over the freezer. So,
0: oh, man. And then you had to clean it, and your hands are freezing the whole time, and
1: at some point, I just let it, I picked up what wasn't freezing right away, and then the rest of it I let it freeze and just chipped it away, because I didn't, you know, really how else to do it. But, oh, God.
0: It's interesting that you mentioned the difficult lids, because that was the initial problem with the product, is nobody understood burping them. And so at first they couldn't sell these to save their souls. And it wasn't until this woman had in-home demonstrations, which of course we're talking 1950 now, that the Tupperware party started, and it took off. But, you know, there was a Tupperware museum. It's permanently closed now, but the Tupperware Confidence Center in Kissimmee, Florida. And so, absolutely. Right on Orange Blossom Trail. And it was like a showcase of the vintage plastic, going back to before Tupper, that was his name, was actually selling these publicly, like from 1947 on. And the woman who came up with the idea was a woman named Brownie Wise. And they ultimately made her like vice president of parties or something. But it was the party model that sold it. But I don't know if you're aware, Tupperware filed for bankruptcy in 2024.
1: Yes, I did hear that.
0: Yeah, now they're still on the market, but the problem is, of course, everything that Tupper had is no longer under patent. So anybody, if they wanted to, could make modular mates or one-touch fresh containers.
1: Right. And there's so many cheap ones out there now that work just as well.
0: Yeah,
1: but I'll tell you what, Tupperware does and did sell itself based on the parties. You know, if you could, you know, and we would always have the hostess make something simple in one of the containers, you know. It just sold itself. It was really fun.
0: Well, and
1: it was a fun job.
0: It was a different point in time because for a lot of the growth, we're talking about women who were not working outside the home. Maybe they were raising children. This was a social event. This was a way to get together with other people and, you know, literally have a party. So for some, the Tupperware was, you know, tertiary at best. It was the get-togethers. And it was a brilliant idea that many, many followed suit. So they're still around, and if you can believe it or not. But yeah, it was Bob who gives me the best links, who said, the rise and fall of the Tupperware party.
1: And, because Tupperware was always lifetime guarantee, so I wonder if they will still replace it or if they don't make that.
0: The first question is whose life? Some of it has value. You know, I mean, they're collectibles like depression wear and stuff like that.
1: Right.
0: But that lifetime guarantee, that's interesting because obviously Mr. Tupper's no longer with us. So.
1: No, right.
0: And like they filed that bankruptcy in 2024. I don't even know who. Probably a vulture capitalist owns it now. I don't know. I'm going to look that up.
1: I mean, I wonder how many, like the girl, the lady I used to work with that for the parties and things, if she has like a basement full of Tupperware or something, you know?
0: Probably. Okay, it was. I knew it was Vulture Capital. Yep, Party Products LLC, a group of secured lenders who acquired the brand name and the intellectual property. So it's not the same, obviously.
1: Oh, well, it's like socks. Yeah, I have more lids than bowls. I'm not quite sure how that happens, but...
0: Yeah, you know, that's funny. I do, too, on stuff like that. Absolutely. What happened to the bowls? Yeah, I know.
1: Yeah, don't know.
0: Yeah, it does make you wonder. And socks, of course, you know, the dryer turns against you.
1: The dryer takes them.
0: Yeah, you know that. You know that. And, that's where we talk about aliens. No, wherever our socks go is with the aliens because they just disappear.
1: Isn't that the truth?
0: Yeah.
1: Oh, good Lord.
0: Yeah, and you know, people say, well, if you take your dryer apart, you can find them. Well, actually, I've made the mistake of taking my dryer apart, and because unlike Jim, I'm not afraid to try anything, which, of course, is often my downfall. But,
1: Did you find anything?
0: No. See, that's the thing. Just lint. I found nothing.
1: That.
0: Okay, that's not true. I found, like, a couple buttons, part of a zipper, you know, but no sock. Not one.
1: Wow.
0: So they're going elsewhere. You know, this
1: they are.
0: Is, yeah.
1: That is really something somebody should get a committee to study or something.
0: Well, right. You know, we're talking now about moving to the fifth dimension and all those things that all the yahoos on YouTube talk about. Well, maybe they can go to the dimension where my socks are, because that's
1: right.
0: The other thing. The socks I used to like, they don't make those socks anymore. Socks today are different. And so...
1: Usually only one of the pair is missing.
0: Well, of course.
1: So
0: no. No, they never travel in groups. No, it's absolutely only one of the pair. And of course, it doesn't match anything else in the closet. No way. So, yeah, I know.
1: But you still didn't throw out that one, though, did you?
0: Oh, no, I keep them.
1: No, see?
0: I keep them. I don't know what I'm expecting. I've moved how many times? I've bought how many new dryers since then? But I expect that someone from planet Fringus is going to drop my socks in my lap one day. I don't know.
1: Or you can take the other ones and put them in the, for trivia.
0: Oh, no. Oh, God. No, I think it's bad enough that I'm planning to throw out 45s as trivia presents. One sock. No. I believe you finally hit something that I am above. You know, I sink to low depths.
1: You're not prepared
0: but,
1: to try that.
0: Yeah,
1: okay.
0: You know, nobody gets a sock. That's great, funny. Though. Yeah, undergarments.
1: Yeah.
0: Start sending out slips. All right, well, I'll keep that in mind.
1: Whatever you don't want, just throw it in the envelope.
0: Yeah, hey. Oh, God, don't encourage me. All right. Well, you're sounding great, and I'm thrilled to hear. Keep me posted.
1: Well, thank you very much.
0: All right, thanks.
1: And I'll talk to you soon.
0: Okay, good. Appreciate it.
1: Okay.
0: Yeah.
1: Bye-bye.
0: Now, there we have a survivor. Absolutely. All right, we got Victor. He's having a bad day. And Brian and Seneca and Cindy in Chicago and another of your requests coming up next on WGN Radio.

Radio. I'm Raleigh James. It'll be good for some NDE show, I think. The band, the album was Jericho. It was 1993. Atlantic City was one of the cuts. And it was on Pyramid. It was a little label out of North Miami on Biscayne Boulevard. So that is Jay's request from Cincinnati. And happy to play it. I was surprised I found it on this computer. So I was, oh, it's here. I'll play it. All right. So 888-876-5593-8888. Raleigh. Now, I'm holding off on Victor because we've got engineer Bob, who sends me the world's best links. He also is quite the taskmaster because he's trying to teach me how to tell time. It's not working. So I realize that I can pad for another 45 seconds and meet the news. Or, you know, I could blow it entirely and talk to Cindy in Chicago. We'll get there. We'll get to Brian and Seneca as well. Oh, we're going to talk about collectibles. Maybe the record label. I don't know. And Chris in South Carolina. Oh, yes. Last night we were having a fine time talking about the Preview Channel and their infomercials of Miss Cleo and others. And let's see, there's a line available for you if you want it. 888-876-5593-8888. Raleigh, well, it is surprising. I've covered the big themes. I've told you the six recalled items, and we got through the Tupperware parties. And I laugh every time I think about that because there was a group of ladies in Orange County, California, who decided they'd sell, well, for lack of a better term, sexual aids. They called them parties that kind of rhymed. You can figure it out. Yeah, and couldn't understand why I wouldn't talk about it. Now, according to what's going on, I thought it was 57:49, but I think I blew it. I think we're already in the break.

0: WGN Radio. I'm Raleigh James. Yes, the Bristol Stomp really was in Bristol, Pennsylvania, where High Lit did a ton of record hops. Jerry Blavitt, too, actually. And there's an argument over which one discovered the Bristol Stomp. I'll just leave it there. But I think we're going to talk about Collectibles Records. Maybe not Collectibles. That was a wonderful reissue label. But Brian and Seneca is bringing up something. So welcome back to WGN Radio.
1: And it's great to be back, Raleigh. First off, on request, you got my request last night for When I Grow Up to Be a Man by the Beach Boys.
0: Oh, okay, yes, and I played your Julie London, but I cannot play your outtakes because I don't have the time to edit it.
1: Not safe for the hour, safe Reggie.
0: No. In the first sentence, the four-letter F word is there, and she didn't mean food. All right.
1: Oh, no, she didn't.
0: Yeah.
1: Well, we talked a few shows back about the instrumental version of the Noisy Clock.
0: Yes, yes.
1: And I have confirmed that Celeste, catalog number 3011, does have the instrumental version of Noisy Clock, with the A-side being I Call to You by the Mellows, which would normally be Lillian Leach in the Mellows,
0: right.
1: And she is on it.
0: Right.
1: And it's on a cappella only, like they did it, but she's not mentioned on the label of the record.
0: Interesting. So the flip side of the Celeste Noisy Clock, audible, the one with words, is also Noisy Clock. I don't know if it's the same one.
1: Well, no, it's two completely different ones on 3011.
0: Okay.
1: The A side is the Mellows doing I Call to You. And then the flip side is the instrumental of Noisy Clock.
0: Okay.
1: And this is one in 45 collector circles that's always flagged as a repro.
0: Okay.
1: And I can't figure out whether that is a reissue or whether somebody would counterfeit this.
0: Yeah, you'd be surprised what they do.
1: It's great, but it's great to about 38 people, and not including the family of the people who made it.
0: That's usually the ones that are worth something. That's why, like, you know, probably the highest paid price for any record is you know, Frank Wilson, Do I Love You, a Motown record. And nobody liked it. And Berry Gordy pulled it when Frank decided he'd rather be a writer than a performer for Motown, because Berry kind of gave him an ultimatum about that. So he pulled the record back from distribution, and there were very few copies. Well, hell, the last time I heard, it was well over $50,000. So, you know, scarcity makes things interesting. Now, of course, when that happened, there are tons of boots. And so John was going through my collection one day. He says, we have Frank Wilson. We have Do I Love You. No, we have a reissue. Trust me. So, it's those weird ones that, especially if they had any Northern Soul popularity, that somebody is booting.
1: Well, the doo-wop A-side, I Call to You, it's not the Mellow's greatest hit, but it's certainly up there.
0: Okay.
1: And they were big in the New York area. Their biggest song, Smoke From Your Cigarette, made the New York R&B top 10 in 1955. And they also got a lot of airtime on Alan Freed's radio show.
0: Yep. Now, here, absolutely, they did. Here's the interesting thing. When you look at the 45 discography for Celeste, for 3011, you do have I Call to You and Noisy Clock, but they're claiming it's by the Lou Reed Trio. And I assume they mean I Call to You. I don't know. So
1: That I'm not sure about, because I haven't expanded out to getting catalogs directly or finding them. Believe me, there's times where I'd like to.
0: Yeah, oh, absolutely. Well, now I wanna follow up on that. I do. I absolutely do. Because Noisy Clock is on three or four of these Celeste flip sides, and I'm curious if it. And of course, Lawrence Keyes originally did that in the 50s. So I'm curious what the versions sound like. And who the hell were the Lou Reed Trio? But
1: yeah, that one would be interesting. And one other thing to mention on the collectible side of 45s is that sometimes the promotional copies, the ones that you would see, but I would never.
0: Right.
1: Because you were in the business. Sometimes the white label promos that they send out to the radio stations command a significant premium over their commercial counterparts. And especially if they're either pristine or if any writing on the labels is only from a radio station. Hey, well, Joey, this is mine. Keep your fingers off. Doesn't make it. But if it's WCQD, save for morning show, that actually makes it more valuable than if it wasn't written on at all.
0: Most of those 45s, though, were double-sided. The song was the same on both sides.
1: It would depend on the record.
0: Oh, of course, and by the 60s, you also like Smash and Mercury were very big on putting a stereo version on the flip side of Strawberry Shortcake by Jay and the Techniques or something. But yeah, but for the most part,
1: stereo on one side, mono on the other. But the reason I mentioned that is because the your theme song.
0: Do do do ba.
1: That is one of the ones where the white label commands a big premium over the yellow label, condition being identical in both cases.
0: Well, I'm not giving mine up.
1: I wouldn't expect it. Yeah. And on the other hand, this collect the promo copies in some cases are worth far less than the commercial counterparts.
0: Right. Yep. And, you know, sadly, as time goes on, it's going to be worth less and less because the only people who want them are dead. And we see, I talk to Val Shively all the time, and he's like, no, there is no business. They're all dead. So, you know.
1: That. Well, it'll eventually stabilize, I'm sure.
0: Well, it'll be interesting. Obviously, it'll always be a collectible the same way that stamps or coins are. But in terms of the real lovers of it, actually, Val does some business. But believe it or not, it's almost all East L.A. wanting 70 soul. So you just don't know. All right.
1: Yeah, and the Northern Premium you mentioned. But I do have a request if we can get it in tonight.
0: All right, what is it?
1: And that would be I Call to You by the Mellows.
0: I'm not sure I have it on this computer, but if I do, you will hear it tonight.
1: Sounds great.
0: Okay, thanks. Appreciate it. Yeah, I might, because I've got a lot of that Celeste stuff, but I don't know. All right, so 888-876-5593 is 8888 Raleigh. And now that we've said goodbye, we have one line available for you if you want it, and we find out about Victor's bad day in Silver Spring. What's wrong, Victor? Victor, are you still there? Oh, no, we lost Victor. It must have been a really bad day. Well, hopefully sleep has taken over, because after all, sleep is sacred. But I'm sure he will call back at some point, and I hope you're feeling better. And tomorrow is another day, and hopefully it's a better day. Eduardo in Tampa, welcome to WGN Radio.
2: Yeah, good evening. Hey, thank you very much for playing Royers in Chicago.
0: Chicago, yeah, on his own label, no less.
2: Yeah, yeah. Well, I got to thank WMNF because they love Royers. It's on the show. They love they're one of their theme songs. Well, they like, let's put it, they like playing a lot of Royers. So
0: yeah, my favorite's Hot.
2: So yeah.
0: Okay.
2: Did you mention that in previous years that you and John like going to the Comic Con?
0: Oh yeah. Well, various Comic Cons. You know, it depends where we are. Like, we always go to the Phoenix Comic Con, we go to the Tucson Comic Con, you know, but when I lived in San Diego, of course, that was the granddaddy of all Comic Cons, and
2: Why I brought it up, because that's in the news, and they said, like, that's the biggest one.
0: It is. It absolutely is. And John's never been to San Diego for that one. The only reason I did was I had to be when I worked at KFMB, you know, personal appearances and all that kind of stuff.
2: Okay.
0: So, yeah, that was huge. That started in 1970. And initially, it was really small, obviously, like anything else. It was, you know, a handful of people in 1970. And it was, there was a guy, Kruger, who owned a little store in Ocean Beach. And so that's where they started it. And, you know, some will say, no, Dorff in Detroit, that was the latter 60s. And some people will opt for certain things that happened in New York. But for the most part, the deal is San Diego 1970. And originally it was San Diego's Golden State's Comic Mini Con. Yeah, which was a dry run for the larger ones. And that was the deal. And I think the first one had 300 people, maybe, and it was at the Grant Hotel.
2: Okay.
0: So, but now it's huge. I mean, huge.
2: Well, I've been to the Chicago one, and obviously over here, even at the convention center over here, I went to the one, I think it's December.
0: Yeah. So. Yeah, but no, you can look at the numbers of people, and now, like, the Phoenix Comic-Con had over 100,000 people, of course, the San Diego Comic-Con for the last 20 years or so has, you know, over 130,000 people, easy.
2: So, oh, okay.
0: Absolutely, and so... that's the... I think, supposedly, well, July 23rd, it started today, I think.
2: Yeah, I mean, they brought it up in the news. Yeah,
0: okay,
2: so
0: it
2: just started. Yeah,
0: right. It so there you go, and it's moved around a lot. But and of course, it's not just comics, as you know. It's a lot of the performers and of, you know, I don't know what you'd call that stuff. John does.
2: Well, I've seen TV shows that sometimes show up there. You know, back in the day, you know,
0: Well, then there was an HBO television series that had Mark Hamill's comic book, The Movie, and stuff like that. So it shows up that way. But there's, you know, Conan O'Brien did a week of shows from Comic-Con. And I think the Food Network was there. I mean, it's crazy. I think SiriusXM had something.
2: Well, just got into the fun.
0: That's and it's, you know, because it's not only comic. It's art, it's games, a lot of gaming, it's film, it's TV, you know, and of course publishing.
2: Yeah.
0: So Artist Alley, all the Comic-Cons have Artist Alley. You know, very often it's up and coming, but sometimes it's very established people. You pay for the autographs and things like that.
2: Yeah, I was reminded about that last year. I think it was the Incredible Hulk with Luffer, you know, was there.
0: Uh-huh. Yeah.
2: Yeah.
0: Yeah, and the reason to pay for the autographs, depending on what you've got, like if it's a well-known comic book artist or whatever, that is going to make that particular comic book that they've signed more valuable. So, you know, you don't have them sign it to, like, Dear Tom or anything. You just have them sign their name on it. And as long as you...
2: So it's more about that than it is the individual star.
0: Well, you know, it depends. I mean, but... there are some people, like William Shatner shows up, and I don't know, he was a few hundred bucks for a signature. Would that be worth it? Well, I leave it to the collector to decide. But yeah, it's absolutely huge. And, you know, what happens then, of course, depending, is a lot of people will then, you know, go ahead on eBay and sell the stuff. You know, for some people, it's not so much of a hobby as it is it's a living.
2: Oh, yeah.
0: So.
2: What's that one on PBS? They start selling stuff from the like antiques.
0: Oh, antique roadshow! Everybody loves antique roadshow,
2: right?
0: Because there's no one alive who doesn't have something in a closet somewhere that was handed down from their grandmother or something that you think, oh, this must have value. Most of the time, it doesn't. But what's terrible is the thing that you're ready to just throw out. That's the thing that might be worth a fortune.
2: Yeah.
0: You just don't know.
2: Wow.
0: So yeah,
2: that's interesting.
0: Yeah, so that's interesting, and I there were lawsuits too over whether you could call it a Comic-Con and all that. There's been a number of things along the way, and for a while San Diego had a trademark. Finally, the appellate court said, "No, you don't," and you know, that was the end of that. Anyhow, it's a fun thing, and I'm not surprised that the news would probably do a little blurb on it starting today. Today, Mercury retrograde ends, and so, well, and we have the Buck Moon coming up, so why not? All right, well, good to hear from you, Eduardo.
2: Yeah, thank you very much, Molly. Okay. Yeah, and have a good weekend. I'll be at the soccer stadium this weekend, and the hospital job is going well.
0: Good. Good. Excellent. Yeah. Glad to hear it. Okay,
2: yeah.
0: Thanks.
2: Yeah, okay.
0: All right, so 888-876-5593. We got Chris in South Carolina. Nick in Chicago's got a request, and I don't know, Cindy in Chicago wants to talk about something or other, and there's room for you, whatever's on your mind. And I played Bristol Stomp, by the way, for Robert. It was his request, so hopefully he heard it. Maybe your request is coming up next. We'll see on WGN Radio.

WGN Radio. I'm Robert James. All right, so I do have it, not on vinyl. I'm not sure that it ever exists legitimately on vinyl. There was a boot from about 1974, but it's been on a number of CD compilations, and what I just pulled it from, yeah, got up off my duff, went over to the wall, and actually got it out. And that was a golden era of doo-wop Celeste Records. And what they say about Lillian Leach and her Bronx-based Mellows, that already recorded 8 remarkable sides for Joe Davis's JD. I've got that too. In 54 and 55, How Sentimental Can I Be, Smoke From Your Cigarette, and Yesterday's Memories. And indeed. And Lillian was about 18 at the time. And when she got to Celeste, and that was Gary Morrison and Johnny Wilson and a bunch of other guys. And Arthur Cryer was actually the bass guy on the second Celeste. All right, so we'll pick it up after the news, because that's what we're in right now. And I'll tell you more about it. Maybe you can hear some more coming up.

0: want the neighbors to hear.
1: WGN Radio, I'm Raleigh James. Well, you see what happened was, that's Celeste, and no, it was never actually released, but that was a couple, the Levitts owned the label, David and Sylvia Levitt, and after they disbanded it in the 50s, they put the masters in their brother-in-law's basement in New Jersey. And sadly, a lot of them were succumbed to a flood and things like that. But some of the tapes, including all of the Mellow's a cappella sessions, were in really good shape. And so it was later on CDs and stuff, they were reissued. And yeah, nothing like, I'm going to pick your teeth with an ice pick. I can see why the Levitts thought better of that. In any event, there you have it. 888-876-5593, 8888-Raleigh. So glad Brian brought it up. I probably never would have thought of that. So what do we have? I believe Cindy's been waiting for quite a while to talk about Rita. So all right, Cindy, welcome back to WGN Radio. Well, we lost Cindy. No. Oh, wait a minute. No, we didn't. There you are. There you are. All right. Sorry about that.
2: I went to my alma mater, Concordia, for lunch, and I had pizza. It was real good. And I talked to some Christian people about her story, and they said they'd pray for her. So I've got people praying for her, Christian boys, that were at the school. And then I had a thought. You know, one day, you know, after Chuck had died, I came out to the front and just took a look around and I said, it's just time to leave Norwich, this area, and go to a condo. And maybe for Rita from Harwood Heights, she could hook up maybe with that Stacy in Algonquin to find out about where she's at. And maybe it would be, it's just a suggestion. It's only up to her. No, you know, if she could, you know, because that place doesn't sound too expensive. You know, because the Lutheran home is like $10,000 a month. I mean, that place that Stacy's at sounds real nice. And maybe, you know, it's
1: all right.
2: Time.
1: Well, I think at this point, Rita probably just needs to detox from her experience before she does any serious thinking about anything. I didn't hear from her tonight, and I hope she's doing well. But we'll follow up when she next calls.
2: Yeah, I'll be listening to find out. And hopefully she brought a birth certificate. Oh, and for the DMC, elderly people don't have, she said you have to make an appointment for after 65, you don't have to make an appointment.
1: Well, that's interesting. All right. Well, hopefully she was able to get in there and get out. Excellent news. Thank you.
2: Okay.
1: All right. Good deal. So, yeah, Rita hadn't checked in yet today, and hopefully she's holding up well. And if you weren't listening last night at the beginning of the show, Rita called, and she was at the laundromat. And Rita's older. She's in her mid-80s, and she has several disabilities. And someone offered to help her with her laundry, get it in the building, and they did that. And maybe it was that person. Maybe it was someone else. But next thing you know, Rita lost her purse. And the thing to take away, which I hope you did, if you haven't yet, please do. Yeah, take your wallet, make copies of everything in it, period, so that you've got that at home somewhere. If you ever do lose your wallet or your purse, what have you, you'll be able to more quickly call the people you need to call to cancel cards and things of that nature. So it's not difficult to do. And believe me, it may be the one thing that gives you peace of mind if you're going through that. So Nick in Chicago, welcome to WGN Radio.
3: Yeah, thank you. It's nice to hear your voice again. I really like your commentary and interaction with people. If you could play from Sonny and Cher, not right now, but if you could, I Got You, Babe. And if you could do it, not the next time I call or the third time, but whenever I call again, where you're able to bring it up and play it, that's nice, because that way I hear it for sure. You know, I don't miss it somehow.
1: All right, I'll look and for I probably got it on this computer. I'll play it for you next.
3: Oh, okay. And can I mention, say something about with Sonny? We know that he died in a skiing accident where he went off the track. That was not the approved track, and he hit a tree branch. In fact, one of the Kennedys out east had an accident like that, too, who died and hit his head against a tree branch. I'd just like to tell people, I don't ski, but because ever since I saw a cartoon show, a pair of skis going up to a tree, and one ski is on the left, one ski is on the right, and then it stops. And then the next part of the cartoon shows the guy at the ski lodge with his leg wrapped up, you know, with the cast, you know. So I decided I don't think I want to try skiing. But anyhow, but when people want to go skiing, which even though we're not even into August yet, we're going to have some hot weather yet, but some areas are high elevation and they get a cold blast coming in, and they might have a lot of snow people going out there. So sooner than we think, people will be heading out to ski lodges. And if they just try to stay on approved courses, maybe they're not as exciting as running off to the site somewhere and experiencing something different. But if they stay on approved courses that are safe, you know, I think that's something I thought would be worth mentioning.
1: Okay.
3: So that's my report for this evening.
1: Well, excellent. Thanks for calling. You'll hear Sonny and Cher.
3: Oh, thank you.
1: All right. My pleasure. Yeah. All right. And, of course, Sonny Bono, and that was really tragic. And, of course, being that he was an elected politician and all that, there are so many conspiracy stories about that. I shouldn't laugh, but I suspect it was probably exactly as it was reported. But some people are having a lot of fun thinking it was something else. Speaking of something else, before we get back to your calls, wanted to mention that Johnny Caudill let me know, he gave me an update. You'll remember Johnny. Yes, North Carolina weatherman extraordinaire. And he is really spearheading the WBT preservation effort. And as you know, Urban One, Radio One, has a WBT AM, and they've been on a loop of just something's coming. Well, what's coming is they're probably going to be returning the license to the FCC. That's not what this is about. What this is about is the transmitter site. Because the word is, it broke last month, I think, that the transmitter site had been sold for housing development. And, of course, that's just a heartbreak all the way around. Now, the reality is now you're not going to save the whole transmitter site. And, you know, there's only like 8 Blaunox towers left, those wonderful inverted diamond-shaped towers, anywhere. And 3 of them are on that land, which, man, if you could save that, that'd be great. But you won't. However, there's a transmitter building on that site that is just a time capsule. It even has, a World War II bunker and that kind of stuff. So Johnny put together a petition, and we've got links on Raleigh.net, which has now passed over 1,000 signatures, people all over the Carolinas and beyond, and many people feel it is very important. Now, Johnny reached out to the Charlotte City Council and the Mecklenburg County Commissioners, and many of them expressed interest, possibly preserving this and historical societies and all that. So there is some drive from elected leaders, and that's good. But in the meantime, Johnny's been invited to meet with representatives from Urban One and Beasley, who I believe owns the land, to discuss preservation opportunities for the site. And again, probably not the whole site, but that transmitter building, that would be wonderful. And so that's the deal. So they're working toward a goal now of 1,500 signatures. If you haven't done that yet, the link's on Raleigh.net. Go sign if you are a radio fan. Doesn't cost you anything. And we lose too much history. And I'd love to say that, oh, man, we're going to save those Blaunox towers. We probably won't, just like with WLW. But I think we could save that transmitter building, because even if they do build, housing around it, there's no reason that that can't still be a diamond in the rough. All right. So and thanks to Johnny for doing all this. That's a lot of work. 888-876-5593, 8888 Raleigh. Chris in South Carolina, welcome back to WGN Radio.
4: Hey, Raleigh, how's it going?
1: All right. What's up?
4: Not so much. I found out another commercial that I wanted to talk about.
1: Okay.
4: You heard of those highways or dieways, the choice is yours commercials?
1: Sure.
4: Yeah, because my state of South Carolina, they used to play them a lot back in its day.
1: Sure.
4: Well, they would show the timer of the accident and of the tragedy and...
1: Sure.
4: This is the next 60 minutes of your life.
1: Yeah, well, you know, on stations that are running a tight format and have the avails, you got to fill it with something. And so PSAs are pretty much the standard stuff. Now, I loved the 1960s PSAs that had jingles and all sorts of fun stuff. That Alan Stang series on walking was my all-time favorite.
4: Yeah. You think those highways or dieways made it to radio?
1: I think a version of it did, yeah. But, you know.
4: So, you know, they played them stuff like late at night.
1: Right. Well, whenever we would have the avails, and that the Highways to Dieways was actually, you know, you're in South Carolina. That was the South Carolina Department of Public Safety that put it together. So, and they started with the ticking clock and the storylines, and South Carolina's roads can be highways or dieways. The choice is yours. Yeah.
4: Oh yeah.
1: And that was not that long ago, but of course it was the late 80s, so 40 years ago, and that was the deal. I think that those PSAs are on YouTube.
4: They are.
1: So, you know,
4: like drunk driving,
1: yeah,
4: and car crashes,
1: mm-hmm,
4: school bus passing yeah, illegally, railroad crossings.
1: Oh yeah,
4: you know,
1: many
4: kind of
1: right. Many states over the years have done campaigns like that. My favorite was Ohio, in the I guess it was probably maybe it was the 60s. It could have been the late 50s, but I think it was the 60s when they put together a clip that they showed in driver's ed classes across the country called "Mechanized Death." shouldn't laugh because it wasn't meant to be funny, but I always got a kick out of it. But I assume that mechanized death was probably seen by more people than most hit movies.
4: Oh, is it on YouTube?
1: I don't know. It probably is. 1961, I think, and it was Ohio State Patrol and, you know, Highway Safety Foundation, and it was real-life footage, and they created it in Mansfield, and there's unedited wreckage there. I mean, you're seeing the real stuff, but they were showing it in schools. There were other films that they showed to later, like Signal 30 and all that, but Mechanized Death, let me look on YouTube and see if it's there. You would like it. It would be perfect for, oh yes, here it is. YouTube, Mechanized Death, 1961. And you can go ahead and look at it right now, and you'll see exactly. All right. And the interesting thing is it has a warning. The following content may contain graphic or violent imagery. I understand and wish to proceed. But yeah, you can check it out. You can do a review of it and let us know what you think of Mechanized Death.
4: Yeah, how you spell mechanized?
1: M-E-C-H-A-N-I-Z-E-D.
4: Oh, okay. That's more dangerous than the highways or dieways commercial.
1: Yeah. Oh, yeah. Oh, yeah. You're gonna see. Oh no, this puts that to shame. But they were doing this as an educational film. They got a grant for it or whatever. And I don't think they were planning to put it on television. It's too long for that anyway. But they literally showed it to driver's ed classes for years. You know, there were a few.
4: Years.
1: Yeah, for years. You know, it started in you know, like 61, and I think they were still doing it in 71.
4: I wonder if cable TV ever did that.
1: Oh, I don't know. It must have been shown somewhere, but yeah, you'll look at it and you'll see it for yourself. But the other thing they used to show in school was they used to have, and these were just terrible. And I'm sure this is on YouTube, but it's just terrible. They used to get the boys together, and then they'd get the girls together, and it was like pre-sex ed. You know, they talked about sex ed
4: I remember sex.
1: Yeah, well. Pre that, they would get the genders together and they'd show the movies, and one of them was called Boys Beware. And you know, this is just another one that's just unbelievable. And I'll bet you that is on YouTube as well. So look for Boys Beware. And but you know, it's historical. Or I thought it was hysterical, but I'm going to mention it as that came out in 61 also, and that was the California Police. So between Mechanized Death and Boys Beware, I know they weren't trying to create, you know, humor, but I thought they were hilarious.
4: So you
1: can check them out and let me know what you think.
4: Okay.
1: Okay, thanks. Appreciate it, Chris. All right, so I know Chris is a movie buff. Well, there's a couple of movies he probably hasn't seen. But if you're of a certain age, you know, if you're, you know, right now about 80, you probably were enchanted with Boys Beware. Oh, man. All right, so we'll get to Johnny and Durham and Ralph's and Rockford, Tom's and Cedar Lake. And there's room for you on WGN Radio.

WGN Radio. I'm Raleigh James. So there you go. You say it, I play it. 1965, and that was actually their second major single, if you will. Well, maybe second single, period. But they had A Baby Don't Go before that. And, of course, Cher was shy, to say the least. The reason that Sonny was singing is because Cher refused to do it on her own initially. And she says, sure, why not? And he wrote it. And, in fact, he had written it kind of as an answer to Bob Dylan's It Ain't Me, Babe, which the Turtles would later have a hit with, you know, and he thought that was pretty bitter and said, I'll write the opposite sentiment. And he did late at night, and he woke Cher up and sung her the lyrics, and she hated it. She said, that's not a hit, and she went back to bed. And, of course, it became their signature song. So that's the deal. Recorded at Gold Star, of course. Yeah, Carol Kay on bass, and Harold Batiste did the arranging on that. So, all right, 888-876-5593. 8888 Raleigh. So, I think Billboard called it one of the greatest duets of all time. All right. Well, you know, it was covered, I guess, by a lot of people. But the one that kind of surprised me, and from the What Was She Thinking category, believe it or not, in 1968, Etta James covered it. Oh, and wait a minute. We've got the news coming up. I know I'm about to blow it. So I'll just say we'll save Etta James till after the news on WGN Radio.

0: 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Well, yeah, Etta James, I don't know what she was thinking in 1968 when she decided time to recut Sonny and Cher, but there you have another version of I Got You, Babe. 888-876-5593-8888-Raleigh. Johnny is in Durham. Welcome back to WGN Radio. What's up, Johnny?
1: I am awake and listening.
0: Well, thank you.
1: Yeah, I like the Etta James version, actually.
0: Yeah.
1: It's well produced and well arranged.
0: Yeah.
1: But I'm thinking these other songs, like Sonny and Cher, and that song Baby Don't Go, what year was that?
0: 65.
1: Wow, it's a beautiful song.
0: Yeah, I don't think Cher thought so at the time, but I'm sure she thought the money it brought was.
1: Oh, it's a really nice piece of music. It reminds me of there were a couple of songs that had that kind of a feel to them. One was Four Strong Winds.
0: Okay.
1: And then another was Going With Him Someday Soon. And I forget who did it. Might have been Ian and Sylvia, but I can't remember correctly. But then there's another one called My Elusive Dreams.
0: Oh, yeah, absolutely. That was huge. That's Billy Sherrill and Glenn Sutton, and everybody from David Houston to Charlie Rich did My Elusive Dreams.
1: Charlie Rich, I think, had the big hit that I remember.
0: No, oh, yeah, the biggest of any of them, though, was the David Houston, and I think it was David and Tammy.
1: He wrote it, I think.
0: Billy Sherrill, I think, wrote it.
1: Okay, I defer to you.
0: I'm pretty sure. I could be wrong, but that was, you know, that, and when David Houston did, that was the 60s, and that was really the first thing that broke big for Billy when he was at okay. Columbia.
1: But, wow. I'll take your word for it.
0: Yeah.
1: Well, that is very interesting about WBT with those antennas. Can they just move the antennas?

0: Yeah, at night. So it's highly rated. So that was the problem. But anyway, it's a three tower array. Now, as you know, with AM, as tall as the tower is that you see, the radials from it, the copper radials in the ground, go out that far in every direction. So consequently, you need land, period. And so now you're talking about finding land. Also, of course, you can't be interfering with anything, other stations or whatever. So you've got to go ahead and do your contour maps and all that, where we're not going to interfere anybody, you know, your Langley Rice or whatever.
1: Harder and harder to find.
0: Well, and now here's one of the big problems is neighborhoods are in the not in my backyard vein where they don't want the towers. And so, you know, it would be tremendously expensive to do. And of course, at this point in time, especially with these companies that are hemorrhaging debt, let's face it, you know, a Beasley or an Urban One, they are in debt up to their everlasting eyeballs, you know, assuming they could even get the money. Now the question is, how would you make the money? Because the headcount listening to AM isn't what it once was.
1: AM is all that's left of the world before the internet.
0: Well, you know, there are many of us, like I of course love AM because I love DXing at night, the things that bounce off the ionosphere layer and all that. But increasingly, yeah, I got to admit, while it's fun to get distant stations, I don't give a hoot or holler of what's on it. It's not like the days of Radio Bonaire in the Lesser Antilles when if a preacher wasn't on, I got to hear Top 40, you know, or, you know, all the wonderful border blasters from Mexico, you know, XER.
1: Big X station.
0: Yeah, and later XERF. And sure, well, you know, but what's on that now? You know, paid religion, maybe.
1: AM late at night? There's a lot going on AM late.
0: Well, okay. You know, unfortunately, of course, it's not a profit center, that those hours. And so, right. So basically, the programming is they make the meters move, they keep you on the air. And I thought Art Bell was great when he did that show. But
1: Art Bell was an artist.
0: Oh, yeah, absolutely. He was made for that show. You know, it's so funny because he really never found his footing in life until he stumbled. And, of course, the way he stumbled on it was the Monday through Friday was a political show. But that Sunday night, he was doing that Dreamland originally. And that really took off. And then so the whole show became paranormal. And like I say, that man found his footing like nothing I've ever seen. He's perfect for it. And just excellent. And unfortunately,
1: it really was.
0: Yeah, but unfortunately now it's unlistenable completely.
1: Why?
0: Well, because George Norrie's an idiot.
1: You said it. I did, and you've got a lot of courage.
0: I didn't used to say that, but you know, I filled in for a while there. Firstly, I was Art Bell's dedicated replacement in the 90s when he was leaving the first time, and I bolted. But I did a little fill in there for a friend in 2007, and I can tell you that I always gave the guy room because I thought, well, you know, not all of us can conjugate our verbs or what have you. But the bottom line was everything I had heard was he's also not nice. So it's like, hey, whoever you are, I'll just say it. You're an idiot. So that's it. You know, and of course, you know, online, they have Norrieisms, for God's sakes. They have entire websites devoted to, you know, the idiot things he says. They're funny, actually. But I also know, and I won't mention any sponsor names, but I also know that the sales of the few things that are sponsored there aren't what they were in Arts Day, that's for sure. And of course, most of the sales, sadly, is a deal where they say, well, we'll give you the show at night, but you got to carry a minute of daytime avails every day. So they're actually making the money from other day parts than the show. You know,
1: Art Bell, I miss him.
0: Yeah, I do too. I absolutely miss Art. And then the other thing that they've got is you know, it's not Premier, it's the Cumulus offering, Red Eye Radio. And that's what took over for Bill Mack years ago. And they can't hold a candle to Bill Mack, but they claim they're not trying. They're the only non-trucking show with all trucking sponsors. But, you know,
1: But so they're making a go of it, the Red Eye people, right?
0: Well, when you say they're making a go of it, I don't know. You know, I know intimately what the Coast financials are and how that works. I don't know intimately how Red Eye works. I don't know if they're making the money from inside the show or whether they're asking for daytime avails or whether they're

0: packaging it. I don't know. What I do know is that it's a two-person show, and to me, that violates nighttime radio. To me, nighttime radio needs to be one-on-one. It needs to be the host and the listener, and it needs to be a one-on-one connection.
1: I agree with you.
0: And so, yeah, that's what Herb Jepko years ago, laugh about him all you want, but Herb Jepko with the Nightcaps understood how to do that. And, you know, so when I hear two people talking to each other, then I'm an interloper. You're no longer talking to me. And I feel that's not a good way to do overnight radio. But that's just
1: me. Takes some of the magic out.
0: Absolutely. And the bond, you know, and the absolute bond. And that's...
1: Well, that's the thing about Art Bell. He, you know, I would find myself listening to him and when I drove a taxi and I'd get through, you know, 3:30 in the morning, there's a dead time that's actually kind of beautiful, and I would listen to him. And the way he handled the callers,
0: oh, yeah.
1: I didn't care what the show was about, Little Green Man. It was the way he handled people. He was an artist of it.
0: It was
1: incredible to listen to him.
0: The best bit he ever did, and I'm sure you probably heard it, it was 1996, later in 96, was Mel's Hole.
1: I heard that.
0: Yes. I remember I was driving across Arizona the first night that Mel called in and all that. And I had told a friend, and he said, oh, let's go see the hole. I said, there's no hole. You got to be kidding me about that. You know, right. But the stories were so great about it. And the sky was darker over the hole. And you could throw a cow in and never hear the bottom. And we threw refrigerators in. We never heard the bottom. And then he drove up that day when it was all cordoned off because the government was closing it because, it was classic stuff. Now, I had always thought that Art was in on it, and he wasn't. Whoever Mel Waters was just a classic caller. But Art immediately, you know, picked up on it.
1: He rolled with it.
0: Yes, did he ever. And it was just the most entertaining stuff, you know.
1: That was his gift. He was, he'd been like, he's what I call an artist of the medium.
0: Yeah, so, you know.
1: And now he's gone. And
0: yes, I know. I miss him, too. But, yeah.
1: May I say one more thing?
0: Absolutely. Yeah, what you
1: got? You remember, you're talking about those public service messages. The one I remember before I went to school, even, was this one for Radio Free Europe. And they were playing the song on Broadway in the background.
0: Uh-huh.
1: Like Germans spinning, like, records, you know, across the wall.
0: Right.
1: Yeah.
0: Right. Absolutely. I think that actually, I was unfortunately very much an adult. It was 1971 when they did that campaign. And
1: I think a little earlier.
0: They had On Broadway by the Drifters. And
1: Broadway.
0: Yeah, exactly. It was 19. I'm pretty sure it was 71 because I knew where I was at the time. And then they had, you know, they had that like Hungarian expat announce he enters the studio. Yeah, right. Yeah, right. Yeah. Then it transitions to young people in the Eastern Bloc tuning in to find out how to hear the sound from the outside. And it was. Build public awareness for Radio for Europe's mission of delivering uncensored news, Western culture, and whatever else I said. But
1: question about a commercial. Do you remember two commercials? One was the one for Mr. Bubble. Do you remember Mr. Bubble?
0: Oh, I remember Mr. Bubble, but I don't remember the commercial being particularly interesting. What was it?
1: Oh, it was like an old lady. It was like a cartoon commercial.
0: Okay.
1: Basically. She's giving, like, her little grandchild a bath in the tub with all the bubbles.
0: Okay.
1: He puts bubbles all over him like he's got a beard.
0: Okay.
1: She thinks there's an old man in her tub. Oh, she calls the police.
0: That was that whole campaign about it. Get you so clean your mother won't know you.
1: That's it, yeah.
0: Yeah.
1: Yeah, so I'm running out of material, but there was one more. For this cereal called Maypo. I want my Maypo.
0: Oh, absolutely. No, Maypo was big.
1: You remember the commercial?
0: Though? Oh, well, sure. And I want my Maypo. And that was that was an animated ad. It had a little boy.
1: Yeah, animated, like right. Mr. Bubble. Yeah,
0: right, it had that little boy in the cowboy hat and all that. And
1: that's it.
0: Yeah. I absolutely, that was like 57. And Marky and Uncle Ralph. Those were the, Marky Maypo. That's who said, I want my Maypo. Marky Maypo.
1: All right.
0: And,
1: cool.
0: I think that was John Hubley. He was an animator who did those.
1: Yeah. So. Yeah. Well, as I As I leave the magic medium of radio, can I make a musical request?
0: What would you like to hear?
1: I'd like to hear On Broadway.
0: Oh, okay. And I assume you want the Drifters version.
1: Oh, yeah.
0: Okay. You got it. Good deal.
1: Thank you, Ms. Rowley.
0: Thanks for calling. Appreciate it.
1: Okay.
0: All right.
1: Okay.
0: So, good deal. Yeah, I enjoyed working in Durham. That was fun. So, 888-876-5593. We'll get to On Broadway. In fact, we'll get to that in moments. And we've got Larry in Little Rock, Tom in Clear Lake, Mark in Aurora, Ruth in Gurnee, and Ralph in Rockford coming up on WGN Radio.

Radio. I'm Raleigh James. Yep, the Drifters, recorded January 1963, big hit in March, and that was actually a Cynthia Weil and Barry Mann record that Jerry Lieber and Mike Stoller kind of tweaked it a little and released it by the Drifters. But the first recording of that was actually early in 1962, and the first recording was the Cookies.

had a really nice feel to it. And actually, it was the first recording of it, but not the first release, because the Crystals did it as well, and it was released in August of 62 by them, and a couple others. And then, of course, like I say, they had Jerry Lieber, Mike Stoller kind of cotton to it, change it up a bit, and gave us the Drifters and a big, big hit. So, yeah, happy to play that. Now, we've got another half hour, and once again, we've got Bob in Master Control, who keeps me watching the clock. It doesn't help, but I try. So I will not go to Tom, Larry, Mark, Ruth, or Ralph yet. I will pad this until until I think it's time to go. Yeah, I'm just, you know, there are people who can, well, I can probably talk up an intro, but I'm not sure I can talk up a time tone. Anyway, we got another half hour of this, and then tomorrow is a replay of Monday Night Trivia, and then next live show after this is Monday night. Yeah, for the next Monday Night Trivia, we got a straggler. Looking forward to that. And your calls coming up after the news right here on WGN Radio.

0: 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I'm Raleigh James. Probably the only mega hit for Herb Alpert where he's just not playing trumpet. And that's Backrack and David, of course, 1968 A&M. This guy's in love with you. And that was Ralph in Rockford's request. We'll get to Ralph before the evening is over, I do believe. All right, Larry in Little Rock, welcome back to WGN Radio. What's up? We have lost Larry. All right. Well, it was interesting because on the screen it says, older men marrying younger women. I thought, there's a story Larry's got here, and I just can't wait to hear it. Well, it'll have to be another call. Let's see if Tom in Cedar Lake is still with us. Are you there, Tom?
1: Yeah, I'm here.
0: All right.
1: You were talking about the film Mechanized Death and Driver's Ed, which I did get to see. We also had shop class in eighth grade in Hammond. And we had to see a safety film. I'm not sure if it was Shake Hands with Danger. I have seen that one. I thought it was older, but it had, you know, really well-produced scenes of people cutting off their fingers and getting impaled from boards shot out of saws and stuff like that.
0: Yeah.
1: And, of course, we were all...
0: I think that was much later, though, but I thought Shake Hands with Danger was like 1980.
1: Yeah, I saw AI says that, then I see where it said 1970. This was 73 or 4, and it seemed like an old film at that time,
0: okay,
1: the one I saw.
0: The one I knew, wasn't it made by Caterpillar? Wasn't it sponsored by them?
1: I can't remember. I just remember the people cutting their fingers off, and I remember the table saw shooting a board out and impaling a guy.
0: Oh, God. Yeah, right.
1: Yeah, we saw. Yeah, it was kind of bedlam there. And then Kung Fu was on, and we had a notch cutter. We were all supposed to make 6-point stars and other things out of sheet metal, and all of a sudden 6-point stars turned into Chinese throwing stars.
0: Okay.
1: People would make dozens of them, and they were literally stuck in the ceiling and the walls, and outside they would go out at lunchtime and try to throw them into trees, and then they had a complete moratorium on making those.
0: Wow.
1: Like I tell my daughter, you know, we were afraid to send her with a nail cutter to class.
0: Right.
1: Seriously.
0: Right, exactly.
1: You know, the shop teacher let me make a Bowie-style knife with a 7-inch blade in shop class. I didn't take a knife to shop class. I actually made it.
0: Made it in shop. Yeah, and got credit for it. That's pretty good.
1: Yeah, so it was a different time back then. But, that reminded me, of course, of... the Mechanized Death. I'll have to find out what movie we had to watch in shop class.
0: Oh yeah, I'm sure it's a classic. Well, of course, you know, being a girl, they wouldn't let me take shop. Oh man, did I make a big deal about that? But it didn't matter. I had to take home ec, so I figured, all right, I'll just burn it down. And so I caught the oven on fire. Yeah, you're gonna make me do this? I'll catch the oven on fire. It's really easy to do. So
1: I remember a few males took shop. Not shop class, but a home ec in high school. And, you know, I'm like, you really want to do that? And then I realized they were in a class, you know, two guys in a class.
0: Right, exactly. They don't care. They'll learn to make whatever it is. Yeah. I remember they made me make a blouse, and I'll never get this blouse because somehow it had three armholes. No neck hole, but three armholes. So I wasn't cut out for it, and I wanted to be in shop, but there was no doing that.
1: Well, that's... You just took my joke. My mother was very cheap, and she liked shopping at Goldblatt's, where, of course, they had, you know, first, seconds, and thirds.
0: Right.
1: And the Goldblatt store in Hammond was actually the Christmas store Goldblatt's under a different name prior to that. And I always would tell people she would buy the thirds of underwear with the three leg holes, and I never knew where to put the third leg hole, to the front or the back.
0: So, that's great. I love it.
1: But, yeah... Well, good speaking with you.
0: Likewise. Call me again soon, Tom. Thank you.
1: Sounds good. We'll talk to you later.
0: I hope so. Thanks.
1: Bye.
0: All right. So 888-876-5593. Yeah, I want to take shop so bad. Now, later, you know, back in the dark ages, we girls had to take typing and shorthand. And I'll tell you what, that came in handy, you know, as far as that goes. Especially that shorthand. You know, all through school, I took notes that way. So it was worth it. That's not what they had in mind. Yeah, and then we had this thing with the 10-key adding machine or something. Oh, don't even start. We got Ralph in Rockford. Welcome back to WGN Radio, Ralph.
2: Well, thank you very much. First, I have to thank you for playing Herb Alpert and this guy's now with you.
0: My pleasure.
2: Well, thank you very much. And those are two of my favorite musicians. One is Burt Bacharach, and... and of course help out, but you convinced me 100%. I was 100% of the opinion that Herb Albert was Mexican.
0: Yeah, yeah. That's so funny. I guess because of the first hits and all that, but no, before he started that, he was producing records for Dory, and they were cute little records, so no, he was from Boyle Heights and then graduated from Fairfax High. Not a Mexican bone in his body.
2: No. Well, the other reason I thought he was Mexican because he supported Chris Montez so much.
0: Well, no, but that's just because Chris Montez had that one hit on Monogram and then was kind of not doing anything. So it was kind of a natural. And as we've talked about before, Chris Montez balked at first about doing the pop standards. He didn't think he didn't think that was manly enough at all. And Herb let him do what he wanted to do. And after that flopped, he said, "Now, are you going to do it?" And that's when it started.
2: Oh, I see. Okay. So, before I get my major theme here between Tupperware, I have another coincidence that just happened in the last half an hour that I have to tell you about. Yeah, very amazing coincidence. It was in 1965. I was just a little boy in Germany, but instead of doing my homework, I went to the soccer field every afternoon.
0: Okay.
2: And then when I came from the soccer field, I went through a little walk. There was a little forest. And one time, this guy says, I don't know if you caught my name, but he says, "Now look, coming into my house, I have a wonderful music that I recorded here."
0: Uh-huh.
2: Yeah, okay. So I was surprised, you know, because I'm a little bit shy to going into somebody's house, but I finally did. And believe it or not, he played the player, then he had it recorded. And you know what he played?
0: What?
2: "I Got You" by Sonny and
0: Okay.
2: Well, I mean, that is a coincidence because he had two guys that really liked Sonny and Cher.
0: There you go. Well, yeah, come on. It sold over 1 million copies. Somebody had to like it.
2: Yeah, well, I mean, I was just surprised because as a little boy, you know, in Germany, I had never heard American music except a little bit later on RTL from Luxembourg.
0: Mm-hmm.
2: But when I was that age, I was very young, maybe 7 years or 8 years old, and Sonny and Cher, of course, I immediately loved that music.
0: Ah, okay.
2: And yeah, so great. And then, okay, and then before I go on here with the Tupperware, I mention David Jennings. You know, when he's on, he's my favorite musician.
0: Uh-huh.
2: You know, somebody pulled a big plug for him the other day on WGN when he said that David Jennings, he has the greatest voice for a newscaster, and also he said he's very intelligent because he knows the plural of index.
0: Yeah, indices, right? Yeah. Well, you know, you'd be surprised. I mentioned many times I used to have a girlfriend, Paige Bryant, and she's the girl who came up with the idea in Sedona when she was living there years ago of the vortexes. And I can't tell you how many times I would say to Paige, "Paige, they're vortices." She said, "Well, I don't know what they are, but they're vortexes." And to this day, you know, in all the official languages, they talk about the Sedona vortexes. No, sorry, they are vortices.
2: Okay, well, whenever I get a chance, you would do me a favor if you told David Jennings how much I appreciate him.
0: Well, hopefully he has heard that.
2: Yeah, I hope so.
0: Okay.
2: If he hasn't, maybe you can later on tell, you know.
0: Okay.
2: Okay. So now the main theme of the night you started out with is Tupperware.
0: Oh, yes. Mm-hmm.
2: Okay, and I just want to tell you that Tupperware was very successful in Germany.
0: Everywhere.
2: Yeah, well, especially in Germany, I was surprised. Again, I was just a little boy, and every woman that thought something of their kitchen was talking about Tupperware.
0: Yep.
2: And of course, the Germans don't know how to pronounce it. They called it Tupperware.
0: Fine, that's fine. I'm sure Mr. Tupper didn't care.
2: Yeah, no, he didn't care as long as he sold his product.
0: Exactly.
2: Right, and so... I was very surprised that you said, and I remember that 2024, that they filed for bankruptcy or right. Chapter 11.
0: Right, absolutely. Yeah. And they're still around. But, you know, the patents ran out. And, of course, the times changed. What made made Tupperware was, you know, Bertie Wise when she came up with the idea of those parties. Because that was a real social phenomena at the time for those women.
2: Yeah. Yeah, it was. I was just going to mention that because in Germany they had Tupperware parties.
0: That's right. That everywhere, not just Germany. That's how they were selling it, and that was the brilliance of that woman, Bertie Wise.
2: Yeah. Okay. Well, Bertie Wise must have been a wise man.
0: Yeah, she was. She was a wise woman, and she got the idea, and because initially it wasn't selling, and it wasn't selling because no one understood the idea of burping it, how to make it seal, and so these people had bought it, and you know it would explode over the refrigerator or the freezer, and so it was just dying, and here you know comes Bertie, and she has the parties and shows people how to burp it.
2: Oh, yeah, okay, well, that was very interesting, and you really made a good explanation of what happened here earlier in your program.
0: Yeah,
2: that was nice, and it was another wonderful program tonight, Thursday night, for you. I want to congratulate you on that.
0: Oh, my God, well, thank you. I don't know, I just sit here and talk to you guys, that's all there is to it, no magic.
2: Yeah. Okay, well, anyway, Now, at the end here, I have one music question for you and one request.
0: Okay, what are...
2: Yeah, okay, well, I talked to one of my girlfriends this afternoon, and she's very into music as well, and I told her that the Three Degrees were very successful in Germany as well.
0: Right.
2: And the Three Degrees, of course, the Three Degrees was Philly's answer to the Supremes. You know, and that, as far as I'm concerned, and Kenny Gamble and Leon Harp, I think, they wrote most of their hits.
0: I don't know that they were thinking of being the answer to the Supremes, actually, as far as that goes. But they did form around the time the Supremes were first starting to chart, because they formed in 1963. Yeah. They were in high school.
2: Right.
0: And I'll tell you, the guy who was responsible for them was Richard Barrett. And he produced their first song. Because remember, the first song was Gee Baby, I'm Sorry on Swan.
2: Right. Yeah, they were all from... out of the Brewster Project in Detroit.
0: I don't think so. You're talking about the Supremes. Oh. Yeah, I was going to say, not the Three Degrees warrant.
2: No. I'm talking about the Supremes.
0: Yeah, right. The Three Degrees. I thought Diane, or Diana, as they called her later, went to Cass.
2: Oh, Cass. Well,
0: I think she went to Cass Polytech.
2: Oh, okay. Well, I wasn't aware of that. But the question that my girlfriend had is, do you know if the Three Degrees are still alive, or is one dead or two dead?
0: I'll answer that. But first, I just looked this up. Yes, and Diane Ross went to Cass Technical High School. That's what I thought.
2: Oh.
0: And she graduated in January of 62. Well, the original, there were a couple of girls who were in it originally when they did G-Baby, but they left quickly. And then Fayette Pinckney came in, and then she was replaced by Helen Scott. And then there was Sheila Ferguson. So it depends. Right. It depends which Three Degrees, because you look at a list of the people who were in the Three Degrees, and you've got almost two dozen people.
2: Yeah, I know, but the original ones. That what I understand is that Florence Ballard.
0: Florence Ballard is a Supreme. I thought we were talking about the Three Degrees.
2: No, okay. Now we are going back and forth.
0: Yeah.
2: I was talking about the the question I have about the Three Degrees, but we were talking about the Supremes Detroit.
0: But that's different. If we're talking about the Three Degrees, you've got too many people. But Sheila Ferguson, as far as I know, is still alive. She's 78 years old. To think of who else. Fayette Pinckney, and she is not alive. Fayette died. This got to be 50. 15 years ago or whatever, and she was from Philly. She actually died in Philly, too. I'm trying to think of who else was in the group, but those two, so one alive, one dead. There was Sundre Tucker, and that was early, and she is still alive as far as I know. But the big thing with the Three Degrees is you got to take a look at who was in the group when the record that you like was out, because it's a lot of different people.
2: Okay, well, the record that I remember I had to play in Germany quite a bit was When Will I See You Again.
0: Okay, yeah, there you go. Yeah, okay.
2: Yeah. So who was, do you know who was in the group then?
0: Yeah, I can all I have to do is pull the year, and I can probably do that. Let's.
2: You don't have to do it now because the other people are probably waiting to talk to you.
0: You're absolutely right. We'll review it on Tuesday. I'll do some Three Degrees stuff for you. Okay, thanks.
2: Fine. Okay, now I have one request. Okay.
0: Uh-oh. What is it?
2: Oh, that comes out of 55, 56, 57, and that's Ray Peterson and Corinna Corinne.
0: Well, you don't like, you want a white boy's version? You don't want the real record?
2: Well, no, I love Ray Peterson. I think he made a wonderful interpretation of that song. It was a hit before him.
0: Yeah, of course it was. Corinne, Corinna. All right, if you want Ray Peterson, I don't know why. Next thing you'll tell me you like is Goodnight, My Love. And of course he called it Corinna, Corinna, which it was originally Corinne, Corinna. But anyway, okay, I'll do it. Okay. I'll do it just for you, Ralph. Okay, thanks.
2: Thank you very much.
0: Yeah. Yeah, he decimated Goodnight, My Love, too. All right, we will, and then we'll get to Mark and Ruth, and we'll close it out on WGN Radio.

0: WGN Radio. I'm Raleigh James. Yep, originally Corrine, Corina, and it goes back to 1928. And a number of people did it, like about 260. And Cab Calloway did it in 1932. But most people think about Big Joe Turner. And he did that a few times. He did it in 41. Then he did it again. The version that most people remember was the one in 56 on Atlantic. But Bill Haley did it. And Lonnie Donegan did it. And then Ray Peterson. And that was, of course, Phil Spector producing. So there, Ralph got his... You know, it's so funny. I always say on some of this stuff, I actually got nauseous listening to that. It must not be anything that's directly related to this. Maybe it is. I don't know. So, all right, we're going to close it out with I do believe, Mark and Aurora. Welcome back to WGN Radio, Mark.
1: Yeah, I'm following up on your discussion a couple nights ago about WCPT. I live where they are usually overpowered by WBAP,
0: right.
1: And I've never been able to figure out why they bother trying to broadcast at night, because WBAP is a strong presence around here. Maybe if you're right in Willowbrook, you know, you're going to get WCPT more powerfully, but I don't know. I don't even know why they bother broadcasting at night.
0: Well, obviously, originally it was financial reasons, but and they didn't always have the nighttime allocation. It's only when they broke up the clears that they got to do that, and it's only 1,600 watts. But you know, I don't know why they could put an FM translator on that if they want. Well, if they could get one, because that is a problem to find a frequency to do that there. It's very, very crowded. So
1: because WBAP is a good strong.
0: Well, they're a 1A clear. Yeah, they're a 1A clear. They're 50,000 watts non-directional. They on 820.
1: Yeah.
0: They're the ruler of that clear channel frequency. So of
1: because
0: course,
1: what you usually, I mean, maybe right in Willowbrook you get a good strong signal, but almost everywhere else, it seems to me you're going to get interphase
0: right.
1: distortion, which I like to call sonic swishies.
0: Yeah, right.
1: And it to me, it just seems ridiculous that they even bother.
0: Well, I'm sure the answer comes down to the financials, and I don't know enough firsthand about it. Yeah, it's hard for me to believe they had too many national spots, but you know, I don't know.
1: Now the financials in what way?
0: Oh, how they're selling the time, how they're marketing the station.
1: Oh, okay.
0: You know, that's, you know, that, you know, you're looking at it from a listener perspective. They're not, you know, if you own a radio, if you own a radio station, yes, you need listeners, because listeners are going to bring you revenue, but the real goal is revenue.
1: But,
0: you know, it's not the Red Cross. You're there to make money.
1: But woe to any radio station who takes the listeners predominantly into account.
0: Of course.
1: That's the mistake that WGN made for a while. They went by marketing statistics out of San Francisco instead of local listener preference.
0: I would disagree with that, actually. But that's a long discussion that's going to take more than tonight, because I've just run out of time. But we will do it again. We're done.
1: Definitely do go by
0: over. I got Bob. Yeah. He's going to cut me off. So I'll just say, thanks, Bob. Thanks,
1: that's
0: John.
1: Right.
0: Thanks to you.
1: That's
0: I'm right. Raleigh James. It's WGN Radio. This is a replay of the Thursday night, July 23rd WGN show. We started right at 10. If you don't hear yourself on it, it's because you didn't call, and I hope you'll rectify that soon. We're live Monday through Thursday evenings from 10 to 1 Central. Dial 888-876-5593. 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

0: WGN Radio. I'm Raleigh James. 3 hours to spend together, and I hope you'll join me. If it's on your mind, it'll be on mine, and we'll get to your requests, too. Some of them, anyway. All right, so I got a couple emails saying, you didn't tell me what six items have been recalled. Could have looked it up. All right, happy to do that, actually. And the majority you probably aren't going to run into, but there's one that you will. It's a gas grill. It's actually made by Cuisinart, sold by Lowe's and Walmart, and it was the Propel Plus 4-burner 3-in-1 gas grill. And apparently, this was a risk. Why? The glass in the built-in pizza oven would have that pesky problem of shattering mid-cook, so to speak, and 37 reports of lacerations and other minor explosions. And they sold it from Christmas time 2024 through May of this year. So if you've got one, a refund is available, and that would be CGG 6331. So if the Propel Plus, oh, it propels all right, but that's not what they had in mind, was on your shopping list, you can get a refund. More bad news for Cuisinart. 1.7 million wire grill brushes recalled, and you say to yourself, what could possibly go wrong with a wire grill? But, well, you'd be surprised. The bristles would detach from the brush and end up in the food. Oh, yum. And so that was sold at Burlington, TJ Maxx, Ross, Amazon, and directly through Cuisinart through March of this year. Yeah, from 2009. So if you've got any of those, you might want to get a refund as well. And there's a toll-free number for that. You can look it up. If you need it, I'll give it to you. Now, here's one you probably don't have, but the biometric gun safe sold exclusively on Amazon, the BBRKIN. 9,100 of them have been recalled. That's the MUTEC safe, M-O-U-T-E-C safe. Fingerprint locks that could be accessed by pretty much anything, including children. So that sold until February 2024. They're offering free repair kits for that. I don't know what they'll do for your kids. Baby wipes. Now, who thinks about that? Targets, up and up. Yeah, that's their house brand. Fragrance-free and fresh cucumber-scented wipes. Now, wait a minute. Okay, these are obviously two different products. Fragrance-free being one, and fresh cucumber-scented being the other. And they were found to contain something that I couldn't pronounce to save my soul, but here's the bad news. It could cause sepsis. All right, so we're talking about complex bacteria here. The wipes were manufactured between November 2025 and May of this year. You can get a refund from Target. Eye drops, and that's always scary to me. Lupin Pharmaceuticals, and this is a prescription drug, though. Yeah, something I've actually used, but not this brand. Prednisolone acetate. It's a 1% eye drop, and it would be by prescription. And obviously, this is generic, and you can take a look at it because foreign material has been found in it. And so it's a class 2, though, meaning it's reversible health effects. That's good news to know. And it's current, actually. Expiration dates between July 2026 and March 2028. Obviously, you will want to go to your pharmacy, but take a look and stop using them as soon as you can, like now. All right, now we have one more. Rebe Scent Scalp Densifying Shampoo. Yeah. Oh, man, the marketing department's working overtime, don't you think? The densifying shampoo, yes, to make your hair look thicker. Bacterial contamination. Particularly one that I, again, cannot pronounce to save my soul, but it's something that's resistant to common preservatives, and that's the problem. The bottles were manufactured in February of this year. So Arebi Serene Scalp Densifying Shampoo. So those were the six, and now I've done my due diligence. And we absolutely will get to the Tupperware products, the history of Tupperware. Yeah, fascinating that it is. But right now, we'll find out what's on your mind. And hanging on since before the show was Jim in Richmond, so he's got an update for us. So, Jim, you're up. Welcome back to WGN Radio.
1: Hi, Raleigh. Thank you for taking my call.
0: Always.
1: Number one, my friend who lives in Whitewater is the number one advocate of Tupperware.
0: Ah.
1: She's been selling it for like 25 years, and she has like 2,000 pieces of Tupperware in her house. But that's not what I called about. Number two is I've gone through a lot of stuff in the last week or so.
0: Okay.
1: And it started last Wednesday night when I woke up and my bottom plate in my mouth and my dentures was broken.
0: Mm.
1: And it took till today that I went to, I found the dentist and what my insurance company would cover.
0: Okay.
1: And I went there today and spent 3 hours in their office, and they took molds and everything, and they convinced me. My dentures are 45 years old.
0: Yeah, they're aging. I'd say it's time to do something about that, yeah.
1: Right. They're completely worn out, and the nurse or the technician told the doctor, he said he has no shape on his cusps. You know, they were completely worn down.
0: Mm-hmm.
1: And so we went through that, and then finally they said it's going to cost $4,800 to replace my dentures. And they wanted to know if I wanted just to do the bottoms that were broken. I've been eating food and destroying my bottom gums because they were broken. And they said, you know, we can do the tops, I mean, the bottoms one time and the tops another. But $4,800 is,
0: well,
1: to me, is ridiculous.
0: Oh, believe me, I know. And, you know, some people with implants have spent over $48,000, let alone $100,000. So this can get
1: right.
0: Very, very pricey. But because you are having injury to your gums, is it possible that this would be medically covered?
1: Right. And I talked to Humana, and Humana said they would pay 35%.
0: Okay.
1: And then when I talked to them, they didn't talk to me about whether Humana was going to cover it.
0: Uh-huh.
1: And that freaked me out. And like I said, I left this morning, and I can get the bottom ones done and later on do the top ones.
0: Okay.
1: But the thing is there's no surface left on my top dentures.
0: Yeah, what's up? You know, it's
1: completely flat.
0: It's a decision that you, right. But it's a decision you'll have to make. You know the parameters. If your insurance is covering 35% and the dentist doesn't know about this, you could file direct as well, but you can subtract that 35%, see what hit you'd be taking, and whether it's worth it to you to find the money.
1: Right. And they said they can do the bottom ones now.
0: Right. Understood. Understood. Yeah, but you're saying you're not very comfortable with that because you're having too much wear on the top. So, you know, that's one that only you can make. At least you know the parameters.
1: Right. And it was just, you know what I mean? And I broke them last Wednesday.
0: Mm-hmm.
1: And I've been, you know, destroying my bottom gums trying to eat, you know? And they didn't say anything that it was affecting that.
0: Mm-hmm.
1: And that's what I'm going through.
0: Mm-hmm.
1: And number two is Wednesday, I had an appointment with my endocrinologist, or whatever you call it, for my diabetes.
0: Okay.
1: And we drove all the way there. Oh, he didn't show up today.
0: Oh, that's interesting. Yeah. When you say all the way there, how far was it?
1: From my town in Delavan to Janesville.
0: Okay.
1: And they said, we'll reschedule you for August 14th. And they took blood on the previous Monday to find out what my A1C and everything else was.
0: Right.
1: And I was so frustrated because I couldn't get an answer on what they found. You know?
0: Well, wait a minute. Did they put it through a standard lab like Quest or whatever your local labs are?
1: It's a lab through the Mercy Health.
0: All right. Well, what I'm saying is most of those have online portals you can sign up for. I know you can't necessarily see it, but if someone in your life can see it, you'll be able to get that. Usually with blood work, especially, that stuff is available online virtually overnight.
1: Right. And I called them and to the clinic that took the blood, which is normally who I talk to, and they said, they'll mail it out. They said, oh, we can't do anything. You got to go to the doctor. and I'm sorry about my speech because I'm more
0: understand. I understand that. That's not a problem. All right. Well, I'm not sure, but in most cases, you are absolutely entitled to that information without seeing a doctor. There are laws protecting you, federal laws that way, and you can pursue it if you want to.
1: Right. And I called them today after I left the dentist, and they said, oh, we mailed that out yesterday.
0: Okay.
1: So I will get the results of all the tests, and I don't know when.
0: Well, if they mailed it out yesterday, you should get it in the next couple of days.
1: Not the way the mail can work.
0: Well, I think you'll get it reasonably soon, and I don't think you're going to have any surprises with it, because you know what your glucose levels have been over the last 90 days, so you have an idea what's going to show up on that.
1: Right. And I am, like I said, I am to the point where with all this stuff that's going on, I, you know, and then my friend who reads everything and to me and everything, and she's leaving for 2 weeks, I'm just to the point where I give up.
0: Well, you know, Jim, you always say that. And, you know, I'm not quite as sympathetic as I have been in the past, because this has now been going on for years in these calls alone. And I just do not believe you're doing all that you could do to make yourself self-sufficient.
1: Right.
0: You still want to depend on people, and you can't.
1: Right. And then I call. I have immediate access to voiceover, whatever that is.
0: Right.
1: And they read everything to me and everything, but it's to the point where I'm just tired.
0: I understand you're tired, and that, you know, these are decisions only you can make. We've talked a lot about everything in life has a cost, and the cost of you becoming independent is going to be going through an awful lot of a learning curve. You've done a little of that, but not very much. And so when you
1: I've done a lot.
0: Well, okay.
1: I have done a lot.
0: Okay.
1: I've tried and tried.
0: Well,
1: and the other day it was so funny that I got a text message from a person named Kathy and said, hi, are you willing to pay, sell your house? And I deleted that.
0: Yeah.
1: It's like, you know, and then my friend who right now is up in, you know, upper Wisconsin for her family trip and everything. She won't be back for 2 weeks and everything.
0: All right.
1: And she takes me, she buys my groceries and everything. And I'm to the point.
0: Well, I understand what you're saying, but again, you're not going to get any sympathy out of me. By now, you should have been able to do your groceries on your own. That's what I'm saying. I know you and I disagree with that, but there's nothing I can do about that. We have now been talking for, you know, 10, 12, 13 minutes, and nothing I can do about any of this.
1: And to the point where if you, you know, you know, what you're saying to me is like you've given up on me.
0: No, I don't give up. I don't give up on you. It's basically tough love. What I get out of you is you expect help from others. And what I'm telling you is we've been talking for a few years, and you should be at the point where you are self-sufficient for the most part. And the reality is you are very slightly sufficient, but for the most part, you are 100% dependent upon others. And then you get very frustrated when they don't come through for you.
1: Right.
0: Yeah. So that's it.
1: Exactly what it sounds when she talks to me and yelling at me. And, you know, it's,
0: well,
1: you know what? I'm tired and I'm
0: okay. I know. And these are all decisions that you can make. I'm not going to sit here and talk you out of anything either, but they're all your choices. And don't ever forget that. That's the point to understand.
1: And I thank you
0: All right.
1: For what you've done.
0: Okay,
1: for me.
0: Thanks. Appreciate it. We got to go. All right. Can't take crying on the air. 888-876-5593. It sounds tough, but if you've been listening for the last couple of years, you know the story. All right. So we'll get to Brian and Seneca, Cindy in Chicago, and hopefully you and the uplifting story of Tupperware, no doubt, at a request, coming up on WGN Radio.

WGN Radio. I'm Raleigh James. 1960 on Eldo. That's The Safaris, An Image of a Girl. And that was Stephanie's request last night. And the guys who wrote it were Marv Rosenberg and Richard Klasky. Now, Richard died about 1999. Marv is still alive. And he actually had done some doo-wop shows on the radio and all that. But he also went got a PhD in psychology and had a professional career all those years as well. But what's interesting to me, this was a group of white boys on the west side of Los Angeles, and you talk very often about how white people have covered some great soul records. Well, I'm not 100% sure how this happened, but Otis Williams and the Charms on King covered the Safaris.

So, of course, you know, the first thing I did when I saw that out on King was looked at the 45 to see if they ripped off the writer's credits, and they didn't. They gave it to Marvin Richard, Rosenberg and Klasky, so I have no idea what possessed the Charms to do that, but that's one where I think I actually might take the Safaris version, so I hope Stephanie liked it. We'll pick it up right after the news right here. I'm Raleigh James. It's WGN Radio.

0: WGN Radio, I'm Raleigh James. It's Roy Ayers, and that was Eduardo's request in Tampa for Chicago, 1983. That was on Uno Melodic, and that was actually a label that he put together around 1980. And it was about 3 years, in fact, 1983, when that when Chicago came out. It was on an LP, Silver Vibrations. That's pretty much it for the label. But for 3 years there, some tasty jazz releases, including, obviously, some Roy Ayers, but also 80s Ladies and Sylvia Striplin and a few others. All right, so 888-876-5593. And Jay is in Cincinnati with yet another request. I know we played one the other night, but what do you want to hear now, Jay?
1: Oh, anything from the band, maybe Atlantic City. But you've got an educational program. I love your advice, and you're educational and refreshing.
0: Oh, you're very kind. Thank you. So the band, Atlantic City.
1: I love it.
0: All right. Thanks.
1: Thanks.
0: All right. So Jay will hear it. Of course, I got to find it. But I think I've got it on this computer. We'll find out. Oh, this is good. Lisa is home from the hospital in Dundee. All right. Well, praise the Lord. Thank God you're home. How you feeling?
2: Well, I'm feeling good.
0: Yay.
2: I mean, I'm a little tired, but, and you know, I got home Tuesday.
0: Okay.
2: I'm still waiting for a nurse and physical therapy and occupational therapy to call and make a schedule for me. You know, it's already been over 48 hours. In the meantime, I've turned my living room into my bedroom and my bathroom.
0: Right.
2: Because I can't get up the stairs to use that bathroom. But I, you know what, I'm getting around and I'm doing what I need to do. I also live alone, so it's getting done.
0: Good.
2: It's getting.
0: Good. Now, so the pacemaker's in, and I assume it is performing flawlessly.
2: Yes, the green light is still on the monitor.
0: Okay.
2: And I'm assuming if it turns red, I'm in trouble, but they can monitor. They're monitoring me, you know, wherever they are.
0: Right, so, exactly. And of course.
2: And then I had kind of a, I won't get too graphic, but I had a

0: Yeah. I think I'm good to go.
1: Yeah, you were gypped, I tell you. If all that's going to be happening, at least you should be able to get a trip somewhere.
0: Listen, I dream about dead people all the time. Yeah. Oh, I don't need to cross over to see them.
1: I don't know.
0: It would have been nice if my little puppy was there, but, you know.
1: Yeah, well, you know, soon enough you'll know, we'll all know it. In the blink of an eye, we're all gone. But,
0: good. Exactly.
1: But, you know, you point out something interesting, and a lot of people don't think about it, but when you are going in for procedures, if there's going to be general anesthesia, the person who is keeping you alive is the anesthesiologist. So if you get those bills sometime where you say, wow, he's out of network, this is a fortune, he saved your life, shut up and send a check.
0: Exactly. And even though I wasn't prepared for, I always knew that could be an option, but because I went through the pacemaker surgery so well, I didn't expect anything like this. But, you know, until they get a handle on what makes my oxygen levels drop like that, it's just going to always, I think, be an option. You know, the minute I stand up and walk, my oxygen level just drops.
1: That's really, that's elusive.
0: It's very strange.
1: You know, I think all of us, we're not textbook. They like to think that one size fits all and that it's a cookbook prescription, but it's not. And Lord only knows why your body's doing it, but hopefully there's somebody who's actually trying to find out.
0: Yeah, and I'm not sure that I've been tested for so many things and it doesn't seem to fall into any category.
1: Right.
0: The problem is just, once, as long as it pops back up, you know, I'm okay.
1: Right.
0: When it stays down, that's when I have a problem. But in surgery, I started at like 98, and it dropped to 60.
1: That's about the time they freaked. Yeah, they were freaking right about then, you betcha.
0: I'll tell you, my jaw is still very sore because I think they had to do some of, you know, probably, I don't know what they did. I'd probably rather not know. But
1: no, exactly. And they had to do it in a hurry. That's the one thing. Exactly.
0: Exactly.
1: Well, good. No, so, you're sounding fine.
0: Yeah, no, I do. I feel fine. And
1: okay,
0: I just really wanted to say, and you just corral me if you need to, but I get so aggravated when I hear that first caller. Because everybody is struggling with something. Everybody has something that they're dealing with. Not everybody calls the show every couple of days and tells everybody about it. A lot of us keep it to ourselves. And I just want them to know that they're not special, that they're not being singled out or whatever.
1: Right. Right.
0: It happens to everybody.
1: Yeah, we're all in the same boat. And the real key, the reason I'm at the point now where I just, cut to the chase, is that the only hope is for you to do what it takes to be independent. And for people who are, I'm not saying that he's playing the victim role, but for people who do that or wait for others and depend on others, that is not something you can do for a long period of time. It just doesn't work.
0: No.
1: You've got to find a way to be independent, and it can happen.
0: Right. And no matter what you're dealing with,
1: being
0: independent can happen. You just have to make adjustments
1: and
0: you know, whatever. But, you've been dealing with him for a long time. I'm not sure what makes him go from feeling great to being, ready to give up, because that happens more than once. But it just, it's, for me personally, it's difficult to listen to. And I would imagine it must be hard for others as well that maybe don't feel comfortable calling in.
1: No, I know.
0: Many of your listeners have problems, and it's not fair to them either, really.
1: I get email, and I feel terrible because I wish that there was a magic wand I could wave to cause Jim to be able to, belly up to this. But I'm not 100% sure he will. I mean, that's his life trajectory.
0: Be something else involved that's toying with his
1: whatever it is. We're kind of out of options here. Yeah.
0: Yeah. Exactly. So I just felt like I had to.
1: I'm sure you're voicing what many others feel.
0: Well, I hope so. And I have a quick Tupperware story.
1: Oh, good.
0: Being in West Dundee, Illinois, I was a Tupperware lady.
1: Oh, good, good. What was the hottest selling item?
0: Oh, my God. They had a great, I still use their can opener.

0: they had a great, bowls, you know, with the lids and I can't even think now. I'm still under anesthesia, I think.
1: Oh, but yeah. By the way, that'll be for a month.
0: Oh, my God.
1: No, I hate to say that, but
0: no.
1: You will be at least that's my experience, that it's a minimum of a month, 6 weeks before I'm not addled. So, yes, expect it. Yeah, it's the way it is.
0: The story I have is that I had this bowl, and it was one of their bowls. This goes back many, many years. One of their bowls was just so hard to get the lid on. Some of them were nice and easy, and you push the middle, and it goes on like, you know, this. You had to really work at it. And I thought I had it closed when I put the pasta sauce in my freezer.
1: Mm-hmm.
0: And I didn't. Uh-huh. And the lid popped off and the pasta sauce went all over the freezer. So,
1: oh, man. And then you had to clean it and your hands are freezing the whole time. And,
0: at some point, I just let it. I picked up what wasn't freezing right away, and then the rest of it I let it freeze and just chipped it away because I didn't, you know, really how else to do it. But, oh, God.
1: It's interesting that you mentioned the difficult lids, because that was the initial problem with the product, is nobody understood burping them. And so at first they couldn't sell these to save their souls. And it wasn't until this woman had in-home demonstrations, which of course we're talking 1950 now, that the Tupperware party started, and it took off. But you know, there was a Tupperware museum. It's permanently closed now, but the Tupperware Confidence Center in Kissimmee, Florida. And so, absolutely. Right on Orange Blossom Trail. And it was like a showcase of the vintage plastic going back to before Tupper, that was his name, was actually selling these publicly, like from 1947 on. And the woman who came up with the idea was a woman named Brownie Wise. And they ultimately made her like vice president of parties or something. But it was the party model that sold it. But I don't know if you're aware, Tupperware filed for bankruptcy in 2024.
0: Yes, I did hear that.
1: Yeah, now they're still on the market. But the problem is, of course, everything that Tupper had is no longer under patent. So anybody, if they wanted to, could make modular mates or one-touch fresh containers.
0: Right. And there's so many cheap ones out there now that work just as well.
1: Yeah,
0: But I'll tell you what, Tupperware does and did sell itself based on the parties. You know, if you could... You know, and we would always have the hostess make something simple in one of the containers, you know. It just sold itself. It was really fun.
1: Well, and
0: a fun job.
1: It was a different point in time, because for a lot of the growth, we're talking about women who were not working outside the home. Maybe they were raising children. This was a social event. This was a way to get together with other people and, you know, literally have a party. So for some, the Tupperware was, you know, tertiary at best. It was the get-togethers. And it was a brilliant idea that many, many followed suit. So they're still around, and if you can believe it or not. But yeah, it was Bob who gives me the best links, who said, the rise and fall of the Tupperware party.
0: And, you know, because Tupperware was always lifetime guarantee, so I wonder if they will still replace it, or if they don't make that.
1: The first question is, whose life? Some of it has value. You know, I mean, they're collectibles, like depression wear and stuff like that.
0: Right.
1: But, you know, that lifetime guarantee, that's interesting, because obviously Mr. Tupper's no longer with us. So, and like they filed that bankruptcy in 2024. I don't even know who, probably a vulture capitalist owns it now. I don't know. I'm going to look that up.
0: I mean, I wonder how many, like the girl, the lady I used to work with that for the parties and things, if she has like a basement full of Tupperware or something, you know?
1: Probably. Okay, it was. I knew it was Vulture Capital. Yep, Party Products LLC, a group of secured lenders who acquired the brand name and the intellectual property. So it's not the same, obviously.
0: Oh. Well, it's like socks. I have more lids than bowls. I'm not quite sure how that happens, but...
1: Yeah, you know, that's funny. I do, too, on stuff like that. Absolutely. What happened to the bowls? Yeah, I know.
0: Yeah. Don't know.
1: Yeah, it does make you wonder. And socks, of course, you know, the dryer turns against you.
0: The dryer takes them.
1: Yeah, you know that. You know that. And
0: yes.
1: And you know that.
0: Yes.
1: That's where we talk about aliens. No, wherever our socks go is with the aliens, because they just disappear.
0: Hey, isn't that the truth?
1: Yeah.
0: Oh, good Lord.
1: Yeah, and you know, people say, well, if you take your dryer apart, you can find them. Well, actually, I've made the mistake of taking my dryer apart, and because unlike Jim, I'm not afraid to try anything, which, of course, is often my downfall, but yeah.
0: Did you find anything?
1: No, see, that's the thing, just lint. I found nothing.
0: That.
1: Okay, that's not true. I found, like, a couple buttons, part of a zipper, you know, but no sock. Not one.
0: Wow.
1: So they're going elsewhere. You know, this
0: they are.
1: Yeah.
0: That is really something somebody should get a committee to study or something.
1: Well, right. You know, we're talking now about moving to the fifth dimension and all those things that all the yahoos on YouTube talk about. Well, maybe they can go to the dimension where my socks are, because that's
0: right.
1: The other thing. The socks I used to like, they don't make those socks anymore. Socks today are different. And so...
0: Usually only one of the pair is missing.
1: Well, of course.
0: So you can't
1: wear
0: it anymore.
1: No, they never travel in groups. No, it's absolutely only one of the pair. And of course, it doesn't match anything else in the closet. No way. So, yeah, I know.
0: But you still didn't throw out that one, though, did you?
1: Oh, no, I keep them.
0: No, see?
1: I keep them. I don't know what I'm expecting. I've moved how many times? I've bought how many new dryers since then? But I expect that someone from planet Fringus is going to drop my socks in my lap one day. I don't know.
0: Or you can take the other ones and put them in the, you know, for trivia.
1: Oh, no. Oh, God. Oh, God. No, I think it's bad enough that I'm planning to throw out 45s as trivia presents. One sock. No. I believe you finally hit something that I am above. You know, I sink to low depths.
0: You're not prepared
1: but,
0: to try that.
1: Yeah,
0: okay.
1: You know, nobody gets a sock. That's great,
0: funny.
1: Though. Yeah, undergarments.
0: Yeah.
1: Start sending out slips. All right. Well, keep that in mind.
0: Whatever you don't want, just throw it in the envelope.
1: Yeah. Hey. Oh, God, don't encourage me. All right. Well, you're sounding great, and
0: right.
1: I'm thrilled to hear. Keep me posted.
0: Well, thank you very much.
1: All right,
0: much.
1: Thanks.
0: And I'll talk to you soon.
1: Okay, good. Appreciate it.
0: Okay.
1: Yeah.
0: Bye-bye.
1: Now, there we have a survivor. Absolutely. All right, we got Victor. He's having a bad day. And Brian and Seneca and Cindy in Chicago, and another of your requests coming up next on WGN Radio.

Radio. I'm Raleigh James. It'd be good for some NDE show, I think. The band, the album was Jericho. It was 1993. Atlantic City was one of the cuts. And it was on Pyramid. It was a little label out of North Miami on Biscayne Boulevard. So that is Jay's request from Cincinnati. And happy to play it. I was surprised I found it on this computer. So I said, oh, it's here. I'll play it. All right. So 888-876-5593-8888. Raleigh. Now, I'm holding off on Victor because we've got engineer Bob, who sends me the world's best links. He also is quite the taskmaster because he's trying to teach me how to tell time. It's not working. So I realize that I can pad for another 45 seconds and meet the news. Or, you know, I could blow it entirely and talk to Cindy in Chicago. We'll get there. We'll get to Brian and Seneca as well. Oh, we're going to talk about collectibles. Maybe the record label. I don't know. And Chris in South Carolina. Oh, yes. Last night we were having a fine time talking about the Preview Channel and their infomercials of Miss Cleo and others. And let's see, there's a line available for you if you want it. 888-876-5593-8888. Raleigh, well, it is surprising. I've covered the big themes. I've told you the six recalled items, and we got through the Tupperware parties. And I laugh every time I think about that because there was a group of ladies in Orange County, California, who decided they'd sell, well, for lack of a better term, sexual aids. They called them parties that kind of rhymed. You can figure it out. Yeah, and couldn't understand why I wouldn't talk about it. Now, according to what's going on, I thought it was 57:49, but I think I blew it. I think we're already in the break.

0: and radio. I'm Raleigh James. Yes, the Bristol Stomp really was in Bristol, Pennsylvania, where High Lit did a ton of record hops. Jerry Blavitt, too, actually. And there's an argument over which one discovered the Bristol Stomp. I'll just leave it there. But I think we're going to talk about Collectibles Records. Maybe not Collectibles. That was a wonderful reissue label. But Brian and Seneca is bringing up something. So welcome back to WGN Radio.
1: It's great to be back, Raleigh. First off, on request, you got my request last night for When I Grow Up to Be a Man by the Beach Boys.
0: Oh, okay, yes, and I played your Julie London, but I cannot play your outtakes because I don't have the time to edit it.
1: Not safe for the hour, safe Reggie.
0: No. In the first sentence, the four-letter F word is there, and she didn't mean food. All right.
1: Oh, no, she didn't.
0: Yeah.
1: Well, we talked a few shows back about the instrumental version of the Noisy Clock.
0: Yes.
1: And I have confirmed that Celeste, catalog number 3011, does have the instrumental version of Noisy Clock, with the A-side being I Call to You by the Mellows, which would normally be Lillian Leach in the Mellows,
0: right.
1: And she is on it.
0: Right.
1: And it's on a cappella only, like they did it. But she's not mentioned on the label of the record.
0: Interesting. So the flip side of the Celeste Noisy Clock, audible, the one with words, is also Noisy Clock. I don't know if it's the same one.
1: Well, no, it's two completely different ones on 3011.
0: Okay.
1: The A side is the Mellows doing I Call to You. And then the flip side is the instrumental of Noisy Clock.
0: Okay.
1: And this is one in 45 collector circles that's always flagged as a repro.
0: Okay.
1: And I can't figure out whether that is a reissue or whether somebody would counterfeit this.
0: Yeah, you'd be surprised what they do.
1: It's great, but it's great to about 38 people, and not including the family of the people who made it.
0: That's usually the ones that are worth something. That's why, like, you know, probably the highest paid price for any record is you know, Frank Wilson, Do I Love You, a Motown record. And nobody liked it. And Berry Gordy pulled it when Frank decided he'd rather be a writer than a performer for Motown, because Berry kind of gave him an ultimatum about that. So he pulled the record back from distribution, and there were very few copies. Well, hell, the last time I heard, it was well over $50,000. So, you know, scarcity makes things interesting. Now, of course, when that happened, there are tons of boots. And so John was going through my collection one day. He says, we have Frank Wilson. We have Do I Love You. No, we have a reissue. Trust me. So, it's those weird ones that, especially if they had any Northern Soul popularity, that somebody is booting.
1: Well, the doo-wop A-side, I Call to You, it's not the Mellow's greatest hit, but it's certainly up there.
0: Okay.
1: And they were big in the New York area. Their biggest song, Smoke From Your Cigarette, made the New York R&B top 10 in 1955. And they also got a lot of airtime on Alan Freed's radio show.
0: Yep, now here, absolutely they did. Here's the interesting thing. When you look at the 45 discography for Celeste, for 3011, you do have I Call to You and Noisy Clock, but they're claiming it's by the Lou Reed Trio, and I assume they mean I Call to You. I don't know. So
1: That I'm not sure about, because I haven't expanded out to getting catalogs directly or finding them. Believe me, there's times where I'd like to.
0: Yeah, oh, absolutely. Well, now I wanna follow up on that. I do. I absolutely do. Because Noisy Clock is on three or four of these Celeste flip sides, and I'm curious if it. And of course, Lawrence Keyes originally did that in the 50s. So I'm curious what the versions sound like. And who the hell were the Lou Reed Trio? But
1: yeah, that one would be interesting. And one other thing to mention on the collectible side of 45s is that sometimes the promotional copies, the ones that you would see, but I would never.
0: Right.
1: Because you were in the business. Sometimes the white label promos that they send out to the radio stations command a significant premium over their commercial counterparts. And especially if they are either pristine or if any writing on the labels is only from a radio station. Hey, well, Joey, this is mine. Keep your fingers off. Doesn't make it. But if it's WCQD, say for morning show, that actually makes it more valuable than if it wasn't written on at all.
0: Most of those 45s, though, were double-sided. The song was the same on both sides.
1: It would depend on the record.
0: Oh, of course, and by the 60s, you also like Smash and Mercury were very big on putting a stereo version on the flip side of Strawberry Shortcake by Jay and the Techniques or something. But yeah, but for the most part,
1: stereo on one side, mono on the other. But the reason I mentioned that is because the your theme song. That is one of the ones where the white label commands a big premium over the yellow label, condition being identical in both cases.
0: Well, I'm not giving mine up.
1: I wouldn't expect it. Yeah. And on the other hand, those promo copies, in some cases, are worth far less than the commercial counterparts.
0: Right. Yep. And, you know, sadly, as time goes on, it's going to be worth less and less because the only people who want them are dead. And we see, I talk to Val Shively all the time, and he's like, no, there is no business. They're all dead. So, you know.
1: Well, it'll eventually stabilize, I'm sure.
0: Well, it'll be interesting. Obviously, it'll always be a collectible the same way that stamps or coins are. But in terms of the real lovers of it, actually, Val does some business. But believe it or not, it's almost all East L.A. wanting 70 soul. So you just don't know. All right.
1: Yeah, and the Northern Premium you mentioned. But I do have a request if we can get it in tonight.
0: All right. What
1: and
0: is
1: that
0: it?
1: That would be I Call to You by the Mellows.
0: I'm not sure I have it on this computer, but if I do, you will hear it tonight.
1: Sounds great.
0: Okay, thanks. Appreciate it. Yeah, I might, because I've got a lot of that Celeste stuff, but I don't know. All right, so 888-876-5593 is 8888 Raleigh. And now that we've said goodbye, we have one line available for you if you want it, and we find out about Victor's bad day in Silver Spring. What's wrong, Victor? Victor, are you still there? Oh, no, we lost Victor. It must have been a really bad day. Well, hopefully sleep has taken over, because after all, sleep is sacred. But I'm sure he will call back at some point, and I hope you're feeling better. And tomorrow is another day, and hopefully it's a better day. Eduardo in Tampa, welcome to WGN Radio.
2: Yeah, good evening. Hey, thank you very much for playing Royers in Chicago.
0: Chicago, on his own label, no less.
2: Yeah. Well, I got to thank WMNF because they love Roy Ayers, the Sunday show. They love they're one of their theme songs. Well, they like, let's put it, they like playing a lot of Roy Ayers. So
0: yeah, my favorite's Hot.
2: So yeah.
0: Okay.
2: Did you mention that in previous years that you and John like going to the Comic Con?
0: Oh yeah, well, various Comic Cons. You know, it depends where we are. Like, we always go to the Phoenix Comic-Con, we go to the Tucson Comic-Con, you know, but when I lived in San Diego, of course, that was the granddaddy of all Comic-Cons, and
2: Why I brought it up, because that's in the news, and they said, like, that's the biggest one.
0: It is. It absolutely is. And John's never been to San Diego for that one. The only reason I did was I had to be when I worked at KFMB, you know, personal appearances and all that kind of stuff.
2: Okay.
0: So, yeah, that was huge. That started in 1970. And initially, it was really small, obviously, like anything else. It was, you know, a handful of people in 1970. And it was, there's a guy, Kruger, who owned a little store in Ocean Beach. And so that's where they started it. And, you know, some will say, no, Dorff in Detroit, that was the latter 60s. And some people will opt for certain things that happened in New York. But for the most part, the deal is San Diego 1970. And originally it was San Diego's Golden State's Comic Mini Con. Yeah, which was a dry run for the larger ones. And that was the deal. And I think the first one had 300 people, maybe, and it was at the Grant Hotel.
2: Okay.
0: So, but now it's huge. I mean, huge.
2: Well, I've been to the Chicago one, and obviously over here, even at the convention center over here, I went to the one, I think it's September.
0: Yeah. So. Yeah, but no, you can look at the numbers of people, and now, like, the Phoenix Comic-Con had over 100,000 people, of course, the San Diego Comic-Con for the last 20 years or so has, you know, over 130,000 people, easy.
2: So, oh, okay.
0: Absolutely, and so, that's the, I think, supposedly, well, July 23rd, it started today, I think.
2: Yeah, I mean, they brought it up in the news. Yeah,
0: okay, so
2: started. Yeah,
0: right. It so there you go, and it's moved around a lot. But and of course, it's not just comics, as you know. It's a lot of the performers and of, you know, I don't know what you'd call that stuff. John does. I don't care.
2: Well, I've seen TV shows that sometimes show up there. You know, back in the day, you know.
0: Well, then there was an HBO television series that had Mark Hamill's comic book, The Movie, and stuff like that. So it shows up that way. But there's, you know, Conan O'Brien did a week of shows from Comic-Con. I think the Food Network was there. I mean, it's crazy. I think SiriusXM had something as well.
2: Just got into the fun.
0: It's not only comic, it's art, it's games, a lot of gaming, it's film, it's TV, you know, and of course publishing.
2: Yeah.
0: So Artist Alley, all the Comic-Cons have Artist Alley. You know, very often it's up and coming, but sometimes it's very established people. You pay for the autographs and things like that.
2: Yeah, I was reminded about that last year. I think it was the Incredible Hulk with Luffy, you know, was there.
0: Uh-huh. Yeah.
2: Yeah.
0: Yeah, and the reason to pay for the autographs, depending on what you've got, like if it's a well-known comic book artist or whatever, that is going to make that particular comic book that they've signed more valuable. So, you know, you don't have them sign it to, like, Dear Tom or anything. You just have them sign their name on it. And as long as you...
2: So it's more about that than it is the individual star.
0: Well, you know, it depends. I mean, but... there are some people, like William Shatner shows up, and I don't know, he was a few hundred bucks for a signature. Would that be worth it? Well, I leave it to the collector to decide. But yeah, it's absolutely huge. And, you know, what happens then, of course, depending, is a lot of people will then, you know, go ahead on eBay and sell the stuff. You know, for some people, it's not so much of a hobby as it is it's a living.
2: Oh, yeah.
0: So.
2: What's that one on PBS? They start selling stuff from the like antiques.
0: Oh, antique roadshow! Everybody loves antique roadshow,
2: right? Right.
0: Because there's no one alive who doesn't have something in a closet somewhere that was handed down from their grandmother or something that you think, oh, this must have value. Most of the time, it doesn't. But what's terrible is the thing that you're ready to just throw out. That's the thing that might be worth a fortune.
2: Yeah.
0: You just don't know.
2: Wow.
0: So yeah,
2: that's interesting.
0: Yeah, so that's interesting, and I there were lawsuits too over whether you could call it a Comic-Con and all that. There's been a number of things along the way, and for a while San Diego had a trademark. Finally, the appellate court said, "No, you don't," and you know, that was the end of that. Anyhow, it's a fun thing, and I'm not surprised that the news would probably do a little blurb on it starting today. Today, Mercury retrograde ends, and so, yeah, well, and we have the Buck Moon coming up, so why not? All right, well, good to hear from you, Eduardo.
2: Yeah, thank you very much, Molly. Okay. Yeah, okay. And have a good weekend. I'll be at the soccer stadium this weekend, and the hospital job is going well.
0: Good. Good. Excellent. Yeah. Glad to hear it. Okay,
2: yeah.
0: Thanks.
2: Yeah, okay.
0: All right, so 888-876-5593. We got Chris in South Carolina. Nick in Chicago's got a request, and I don't know, Cindy in Chicago wants to talk about something or other, and there's room for you, whatever's on your mind. And I played Bristol Stomp, by the way, for Robert. It was his request, so hopefully he heard it. Maybe your request is coming up next. We'll see on WGN Radio.

WGN Radio. I'm Rob James. All right, so I do have it, not on vinyl. I'm not sure that it ever exists legitimately on vinyl. There was a boot from about 1974, but it's been on a number of CD compilations, and what I just pulled it from, yeah, got up off my duff, went over to the wall, and actually got it out. And that was a golden era of doo-wop Celeste Records. And what they say about Lillian Leach and her Bronx-based Mellows, that already recorded 8 remarkable sides for Joe Davis's JD. I've got that too. In 54 and 55, How Sentimental Can I Be, Smoke From Your Cigarette, and Yesterday's Memories. And indeed. And Lillian was about 18 at the time. And when she got to Celeste, and that was Gary Morrison and Johnny Wilson and a bunch of other guys. And Arthur Cryer was actually the bass guy on the second Celeste. All right, so we'll pick it up after the news, because that's what we're in right now. And I'll tell you more about it. Maybe you can hear some more coming up. Do, do, do.

0: don't want the neighbors to hear.
1: WGN Radio, I'm Raleigh James. Well, you see what happened was, that's Celeste, and no, it was never actually released, but that was a couple, the Levitts owned the label, David and Sylvia Levitt, and after they disbanded it in the 50s, they put the masters in their brother-in-law's basement in New Jersey. And sadly, a lot of them were succumbed to a flood and things like that. But some of the tapes, including all of the Mellow's a cappella sessions, were in really good shape. And so it was later on CDs and stuff, they were reissued. And yeah, nothing like, I'm going to pick your teeth with an ice pick. I can see why the Levitts thought better of that. In any event, there you have it. 888-876-5593, 8888-Raleigh. So glad Brian brought it up. I probably never would have thought of that. So what do we have? I believe Cindy's been waiting for quite a while to talk about Rita. So, all right, Cindy, welcome back to WGN Radio. Well, we lost Cindy. No. Oh, wait a minute. No, we didn't. There you are. There you are. All right. Sorry about that.
2: I went to my alma mater, Concordia, for lunch, and I had pizza. It was real good. And I talked to some Christian people about her story, and they said they'd pray for her. So I've got people praying for her, Christian boys, you know, and that were at the school. And then I had a thought. You know, one day, you know, after Chuck had died, I came out to the front and just took a look around, and I said, it's just time to leave Norwich, this area, and go to a condo. And maybe for Rita from Harwood Heights, she could hook up maybe with that Stacy in Algonquin to find out about where she's at. And maybe it would be, I mean, it's just a suggestion. It's only up to her. No, you know, if she could, you know, because that place doesn't sound too expensive. You know, because the Lutheran home is like $10,000 a month. I mean, that place, that space is there, sounds real nice. And maybe, you know, it's
1: all right. Well, I think at this point, Rita probably just needs to detox from her experience before she does any serious thinking about anything. I didn't hear from her tonight, and I hope she's doing well. But we'll follow up when she next calls.
2: Yeah, I'll be listening to find out. And hopefully she brought a birth certificate. Oh, and for the DMC, elderly people don't have, she said you have to make an appointment for after 65, you don't have to make an appointment.
1: Oh, that's interesting. All right. Well, hopefully she was able to get in there and get out. Excellent news. Thank you.
2: Okay.
1: All right. Good deal. So, yeah, Rita hadn't checked in yet today, and hopefully she's holding up well. And if you weren't listening last night at the beginning of the show, Rita called, and she was at the laundromat. And Rita's older. She's in her mid-80s, and she has several disabilities. And someone offered to help her with her laundry, get it in the building, and they did that. And maybe it was that person. Maybe it was someone else. But next thing you know, Rita lost her purse. And the thing to take away, which I hope you did, if you haven't yet, please do. Yeah, take your wallet, make copies of everything in it, period, so that you've got that at home somewhere. If you ever do lose your wallet or your purse, what have you, you'll be able to more quickly call the people you need to call to cancel cards and things of that nature. So it's not difficult to do. And believe me, it may be the one thing that gives you peace of mind if you're going through that. So Nick in Chicago, welcome to WGN Radio.
3: Yeah, thank you. It's nice to hear your voice again. I really like your commentary and interaction with people. If you could play from Sonny and Cher, not right now, but if you could, I Got You, Babe. And if you could do it, not the next time I call or the third time, but whenever I call again, where you're able to bring it up and play it, that's nice, because that way I hear it for sure. You know, I don't miss it somehow.
1: All right, I'll look for it. I probably got it on this computer. I'll play it for you next.
3: Oh, okay. And can I mention, say something about with Sonny? We know that he died in a skiing accident where he went off the track. Mm-hmm. That was not the approved track, and he hit a tree branch. In fact, one of the Kennedys out east had an accident like the two who died and hit his head against a tree branch. I'd just like to tell people, I don't ski, but because ever since I saw a cartoon show, a pair of skis going up to a tree, and one ski is on the left, one ski is on the right, and then it stops. And then the next part of the cartoon shows the guy at the ski lodge with his leg wrapped up, you know, with the cast, you know. So I decided I don't think I want to try skiing. But anyhow, when people want to go skiing, which even though we're not even into August yet, we can have some hot weather yet, but some areas are high elevation and they get a cold blast coming in, and they might have a lot of snow people going out there. So sooner than we think, people will be heading out to ski lodges. And if they just try to stay on approved courses, maybe they're not as exciting as running off to the site somewhere and experiencing something different. But if they stay on approved courses that are safe, you know, I think that's something I thought would be worth mentioning.
1: Okay.
3: So that's my report for this evening.
1: Well, excellent. Thanks for calling. You'll hear Sonny and Cher.
3: Oh, thank you.
1: All right. My pleasure. Yeah. All right. And, of course, Sonny Bono, and that was really tragic. And, of course, being that he was an elected politician and all that, there are so many conspiracy stories about that. I shouldn't laugh, but I suspect it was probably exactly as it was reported. But some people having a lot of fun thinking it was something else. Speaking of something else, before we get back to your calls, wanted to mention that Johnny Caudle let me know, he gave me an update. You'll remember Johnny. Yes, North Carolina weatherman extraordinaire. And he is really spearheading the WBT preservation effort. And as you know, Urban One, Radio One, has a WBT AM, and they've been on a loop of just something's coming. Well, what's coming is they're probably going to be returning the license to the FCC. That's not what this is about. What this is about is the transmitter site. Because the word is, it broke last month, I think, that the transmitter site had been sold for housing development. And, of course, that's just a heartbreak all the way around. Now, the reality is now you're not going to save the whole transmitter site. And, you know, there's only like 8 Blaunox towers left, those wonderful inverted diamond-shaped towers, anywhere. And 3 of them are on that land, which, man, if you could save that, that'd be great. But you won't. However, there's a transmitter building on that site that is just a time capsule. It even has, a World War II bunker and that kind of stuff. So Johnny put together a petition, and we've got links on Raleigh.net, which has now passed over 1,000 signatures, people all over the Carolinas and beyond, and many people feel it is very important. Now, Johnny reached out to the Charlotte City Council and the Mecklenburg County Commissioners, and many of them expressed interest, possibly preserving this and historical societies and all that. So there is some drive from elected leaders, and that's good. But in the meantime, Johnny's been invited to meet with representatives from Urban One and Beasley, who I believe owns the land, to discuss preservation opportunities for the site. And again, probably not the whole site, but that transmitter building, that would be wonderful. And so that's the deal. So they're working toward a goal now of 1,500 signatures. If you haven't done that yet, the link's on Raleigh.net. Go sign if you are a radio fan. Doesn't cost you anything. And we lose too much history. And I'd love to say that, oh, man, we're going to save those Blaunox towers. We probably won't, just like with WLW. But I think we could save that transmitter building, because even if they do build, housing around it, there's no reason that that can't still be a diamond in the rough. All right. So and thanks to Johnny for doing all this. That's a lot of work. 888-876-5593-8888-Raleigh. Chris in South Carolina, welcome back to WGN Radio.
4: Hey, Raleigh, how's it going?
1: All right, what's up?
4: Not so much. I found out another commercial that I wanted to talk about.
1: Okay.
4: You heard those highways or dieways, the choice is yours commercials?
1: Sure.
4: Yeah, because my state of South Carolina, they used to play them a lot back in its day.
1: Sure.
4: Like they would show the timer of the accident and of the tragedy, and
1: sure,
4: this is the next 60 minutes of your life.
1: Yeah, well, you know, on stations that are running a tight format and have the avails, you got to fill it with something, and so PSAs are pretty much the standard stuff. Now, I loved the 1960s PSAs that had jingles and all sorts of fun stuff. That Alan Stang series on walking was my all-time favorite.
4: Yeah, You think those highways or dieways made it to radio?
1: I think a version of it did, yeah. But, you know.
4: So, you know, they played them stuff like late at night.
1: Right. Well, whenever we would have the avails. And that the Highways to Dieways was actually, you know, you're in South Carolina. That was the South Carolina Department of Public Safety that put it together. So, and they started with the ticking clock and the storylines, and South Carolina's roads can be highways or dieways. The choice is yours. Yeah.
4: Oh, yeah.
1: Yeah, and that was not that long ago, but of course it was the late 80s, so 40 years ago, and that was the deal. I think that those PSAs are on YouTube.
4: They are.
1: So, you know, there
4: because
1: you can...
4: Like drunk driving and car crashes, school bus passing illegally, railroad crossings.
1: Oh, yeah. Many states over the years have done campaigns like that. My favorite was Ohio in the, I guess it was probably, maybe it was the 60s. It could have been the late 50s, but I think it was the 60s. When they put together a clip that they showed in driver's ed classes across the country called Mechanized Death. And shouldn't laugh because it wasn't meant to be funny, but I always got a kick out of it. But I assume that Mechanized Death was probably seen by more people than most hit movies.
4: Oh, is it on YouTube?
1: I don't know. It probably is. 1961, I think, and it was Ohio State Patrol and, you know, Highway Safety Foundation, and it was real-life footage, and they created it in Mansfield, and there's unedited wreckage there. I mean, you're seeing the real stuff, but they were showing it in schools. There were other films that they showed to later, like Signal 30 and all that, but Mechanized Death. Let me look on YouTube and see if it's there. You would like it. It would be perfect. Oh, yes, here it is. YouTube, Mechanized Death, 1961. And you can go ahead and look at it right now, and you'll see exactly. All right. And the interesting thing is it has a warning. The following content may contain graphic or violent imagery. I understand and wish to proceed. But yeah, you can check it out. You can do a review of it and let us know what you think of Mechanized Death.
4: Yeah, how do you spell mechanized?
1: Mechanized.
4: Oh, okay. That's more dangerous than the highways or dieways commercial.
1: Yeah, oh, yeah, oh, yeah. You're going to see. Oh, no. This puts that to shame. But they were doing this as an educational film. They got a grant for it or whatever. And I don't think they were planning to put it on television. It's too long for that anyway. But they literally showed it to driver's ed classes for years. You know, there were a few. Yeah, for years. You know, it started in, you know, like 61. And I think they were still doing it in 71.
4: I wonder if cable TV ever did that.
1: Oh, I don't know. It must have been shown somewhere, but yeah, you look at it and you'll see it for yourself. But the other thing they used to show in school was they used to have, and these were just terrible. And I'm sure this is on YouTube, but it's just terrible. They used to get the boys together and then they'd get the girls together, and it was like pre-sex ed. You know, they talked about sex ed by.
4: Yeah, I remember sex.
1: Yeah, well. Pre that, they would get the genders together and they'd show the movies, and one of them was called Boys Beware. And you know, this is just another one that's just unbelievable. And I'll bet you that is on YouTube as well. So look for Boys Beware. And but you know, it's historical, or I thought it was hysterical, but I may not mention it, as that came out in 61 also. And that was the California Police. So between Mechanized Death and Boys Beware, I know they weren't trying to create, you know, humor, but I thought they were hilarious.
4: So you
1: can check them out and let me know what you think.
4: Okay.
1: Okay, thanks. Appreciate it, Chris. All right, so I know Chris is a movie buff. Well, there's a couple of movies he probably hasn't seen. But if you're of a certain age, you know, if you're, you know, right now about 80, you probably were enchanted with Boys Beware. Oh, man. All right, so we'll get to Johnny in Durham and Ralph's in Rockford, Tom's in Cedar Lake, and there's room for you on WGN Radio.

WGN Radio. I'm Raleigh James. So there you go. You say it, I play it. 1965, and that was actually their second major single, if you will. Maybe second single, period. But they had A Baby Don't Go before that. And, of course, Cher was shy, to say the least. The reason that Sonny was singing is because Cher refused to do it on her own initially. And she says, sure, why not? And he wrote it. And, in fact, he had written it kind of as an answer to Bob Dylan's It Ain't Me, Babe, which the Turtles would later have a hit with, you know, and he thought that was pretty bitter and said, I'll write the opposite sentiment. And he did it late at night, and he woke Cher up and sung her the lyrics, and she hated it. She said, that's not a hit, and she went back to bed. And, of course, it became their signature song. So that's the deal. Recorded at Gold Star, of course. Yeah, Carole Kay on bass, and Harold Batiste did the arranging on that. So, all right, 888-876-5593. 8888 Raleigh. So, I think Billboard called it one of the greatest duets of all time. All right. Well, you know, it was covered, I guess, by a lot of people, but the one that kind of surprised me, and from the What Was She Thinking category, believe it or not, in 1968, Etta James covered it. Oh, and wait a minute. We've got the news coming up. I know I'm about to blow it, so I'll just say we'll save Etta James till after the news on WGN Radio.

0: 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Well, yeah, Etta James, I don't know what she was thinking in 1968 when she decided time to recut Sonny and Cher, but there you have another version of I Got You, Babe. 888-876-5593-8888-Raleigh. Johnny is in Durham. Welcome back to WGN Radio. What's up, Johnny?
1: I am awake and listening.
0: Well, thank you.
1: Yeah, I like the Etta James version, actually.
0: Yeah.
1: It's well produced and well arranged.
0: Yeah.
1: But I'm thinking these other songs, like Sonny and Cher, and that song, Baby Don't Go, what year was that?
0: 65.
1: Wow, it's a beautiful song.
0: Yeah, I don't think Cher thought so at the time, but I'm sure she thought the money it brought was.
1: Oh, it's a really nice piece of music. It reminds me of there were a couple songs that had that kind of a feel to them. One was Four Strong Winds.
0: Okay.
1: And then another was Going With Him Someday Soon. And I forget who did it. Might have been Ian and Sylvia, but I can't remember correctly. But then there's another one called My Elusive Dreams.
0: Oh, yeah, absolutely. That was huge. That's Billy Sherrill and Glenn Sutton, and everybody from David Houston to Charlie Rich did My Elusive Dreams.
1: Charlie Rich, I think, had the big hit that I remember.
0: No, oh, yeah, the biggest of any of them, though, was the David Houston, and I think it was David and Tammy.
1: He wrote it, I think.
0: Billy Sherrill, I think, wrote it.
1: Okay, I defer to you.
0: I'm pretty sure. I could be wrong, but that was, you know, that, and when David Houston did, that was the 60s, and that was really the first thing that broke big for Billy when he was at okay. Columbia.
1: But, wow. I'll take your word for it.
0: Yeah.
1: Well, that is very interesting about WBT with those antennas. Can they just move the antennas and have the station somewhere?
0: No. Well, it's not easy as far as that goes. By the way, I did look it up. Yes, Billy Sherrill wrote My Elusive Dreams. He didn't write it with Glenn Sutton, though. He wrote it with Curly Putnam. All right. Well, very good.
1: Okay.
0: And Curly's, of course, the guy who did DIVO RCE, which also put Billy on the map for producing that. Anyway, here's the problem. When you're a directional station, and unfortunately WBT is highly directional, because when the Buick dealer owned it in the 30s, he sold half the signal to KFAB in Omaha. So that's why the problem is, you know, you can hear WBT in Maine and in Miami, but you can't hear it in Gastonia at night. So it's highly directional. So that was the problem. But anyway, it's a three-tower array. Now, as you know, with AM, as tall as the tower is that you see, the radials from it, the copper radials in the ground, go out that far in every direction. So consequently, you need land, period. And so now you're talking about finding land. Also, of course, you can't be interfering with anything, other stations or whatever. So you've got to go ahead and do your contour maps and all that, where we're not going to interfere anybody, you know, your Langley Rice or whatever.
1: Harder and harder to find.
0: Well, now here's one of the big problems is neighborhoods are in the not in my backyard vein, where they don't want the towers. And so, you know, it would be tremendously expensive to do. And of course, at this point in time, especially with these companies that are hemorrhaging debt, let's face it, you know, a Beasley or an Urban One, they are in debt up to their everlasting eyeballs, you know, assuming they could even get the money. Now the question is, how would you make the money? Because the headcount listening to AM isn't

0: from Mexico, you know, XER.
1: Big X.
0: Yeah, and yeah. Later XERF. And sure, well, you know, but what's on that now? You know, paid religion, maybe.
1: AM late at night. There's a lot going on AM late.
0: Well, okay, you know, unfortunately, of course, it's not a profit center that those hours, and so right. So basically, the programming is they make the meters move. They keep you on the air. And I thought Art Bell was great when he did that show. But
1: Art Bell was an artist.
0: Oh, yeah, absolutely. He was made for that show. You know, it's so funny because he really never found his footing in life until he stumbled. And, of course, the way he stumbled on it was the Monday through Friday was a political show. But that Sunday night, he was doing that Dreamland originally. And that really took off. And then so the whole show became paranormal. And like I say, that man found his footing like nothing I've ever seen. He's perfect for it. And just... excellent. And unfortunately,
1: it really was.
0: Yeah, but unfortunately now it's unlistenable completely.
1: Why?
0: Well, because George Norrie's an idiot.
1: You said it. I did, and you've got a lot of courage.
0: I didn't used to say that, but you know, I filled in for a while there. Firstly, I was Art Bell's dedicated replacement in the 90s when he was leaving the first time, and I bolted. But I did a little fill in there for a friend in 2007, and I can tell you that I always gave the guy room because I thought, well, you know, not all of us can conjugate our verbs or what have you. But the bottom line was everything I had heard was he's also not nice. So it's like, hey, whoever you are, I'll just say it. You're an idiot. So that's it. You know, and of course, you know, online they have Norrieisms, for God's sakes. They have entire websites devoted to, you know, the idiot things he says. They're funny, actually. But I also know, and I won't mention any sponsor names, but I also know that the sales of the few things that are sponsored there aren't what they were in Arts Day, that's for sure. And of course, most of the sales, sadly, is a deal where they say, well, we'll give you the show at night, but you got to carry a minute of daytime avails every day. So they're actually making the money from other day parts than the show.
1: Okay. Yeah. So. Yeah.
0: You know,
1: Art Bell, I miss him.
0: Yeah, I do too. I absolutely miss Art. And then the other thing that they've got is you know, it's not Premier, it's the Cumulus offering, Red Eye Radio. And that's what took over for Bill Mack years ago. And they can't hold a candle to Bill Mack, but they claim they're not trying. They're the only non-trucking show with all trucking sponsors. But, you know.
1: But so they're making a go of it, the Red Eye people, right?
0: When you say they're making a go of it, I don't know. You know, I know intimately what the Coast financials are and how that works. I don't know intimately how Red Eye works. I don't know if they're making the money from inside the show or whether they're asking for daytime avails or whether they're packaging it. I don't know. What I do know is that it's a two-person show, and to me, that violates nighttime radio. To me, nighttime radio needs to be one-on-one. It needs to be the host and the listener, and it needs to be a one-on-one connection.
1: I agree with you.
0: And so, yeah, that's what Herb Jepko years ago, laugh about him all you want, but Herb Jepko with the Nightcaps understood how to do that. And, you know, so when I hear two people talking to each other, then I'm an interloper. You're no longer talking to me, and I feel that's not a good way to do overnight radio. But that's just
1: me. Take some of the magic out.
0: Absolutely. And the bond, you know, and the absolute bond. And that's...
1: That's the thing about Art Bell. He, you know, I would find myself listening to him and when I drove a taxi and I'd get through, you know, 3:30 in the morning, there's a dead time. It's actually kind of beautiful. And I would listen to him. And the way he handled the callers,
0: oh, yeah.
1: I didn't care what the show was about, Little Green Man. It was the way he handled people. He was an artist of it.
0: It was
1: incredible to listen to him.
0: The best bit he ever did, and I'm sure you probably heard it, it was 1996, later in 96, was Mel's Hole.
1: I heard that.
0: Yes, yes. I remember I was driving across Arizona the first night that Mel called in and all that. And I had told a friend, and he said, oh, let's go see the hole. I said, there's no hole. You got to be kidding me about that. You know, right. But the stories were so great about it. And the sky was darker over the hole, and you could throw a cow in and never hear the bottom. And we threw refrigerators in. We never heard the bottom. And then he drove up that day when it was all cordoned off because the government was

0: closing it because it was classic stuff. Now, I had always thought that Art was in on it, and he wasn't. Mel Waters was just a classic caller, but Art immediately picked up on it.
1: He rolled with it.
0: Yes, did he ever? And it was just the most entertaining stuff.
1: That was his gift. He was he's what I call an artist of the medium.
0: Yeah, so,
1: And now he's gone, and
0: Yes, I know. I miss him, too. But,
1: May I say one more thing?
0: Absolutely. Yeah, what you
1: Do
0: got?
1: You remember, you're talking about those public service messages. The one I remember before I went to school, even, was this one for Radio Free Europe, and they were playing the song On Broadway in the background.
0: Uh-huh.
1: Like Germans spinning, records, across the wall.
0: Right.
1: Yeah.
0: Right. Absolutely. I think that actually, I was unfortunately very much an adult. It was 1971 when they did that campaign, and
1: I think a little earlier.
0: They had On Broadway by the Drifters, and
1: Broadway.
0: Yeah, exactly. It was 19. I'm pretty sure it was 71 because I knew where I was at the time. And then they had they had that Hungarian expat announce he enters the studio.
1: Yeah,
0: then it transitions to young people in the Eastern Bloc tuning in to find out how to hear the sound from the outside, and it was build public awareness for Radio for Europe's mission of delivering uncensored news, Western culture, and whatever else I said. But
1: question about a commercial. Do you remember two commercials? One was the one for Mr. Bubble. Do you remember Mr. Bubble?
0: Oh, I remember Mr. Bubble, but I don't remember the commercial being particularly interesting. What was it?
1: Oh, it was like an old lady. It was like a cartoon commercial.
0: Okay.
1: Basically. She's giving her little grandchild a bath in the tub with all the bubbles.
0: Okay.
1: And he puts bubbles all over him like he's got a beard.
0: Okay.
1: She thinks there's an old man in her tub and she calls the police.
0: I that was that whole campaign about it. Get yourself clean, your mother won't know you.
1: That's it.
0: Yeah.
1: So I'm running out of material, but there was one more for this cereal called Maypo. I want my Maypo.
0: Oh, absolutely. No, Maypo was big.
1: You remember the commercial?
0: Oh, well, sure. And, I want my Maypo. And that was an animated ad. It had a little boy.
1: Yeah, animated, Mr. Bubble. Yeah,
0: right, it had that little boy in the cowboy hat and all that. And,
1: that's it.
0: Yeah, I absolutely, that was 57. And Marky and Uncle Ralph. Those were Marky Maypo. That's who said, I want my Maypo. Marky Maypo.
1: All right.
0: And, cool. I think that was John Hubley. He was an animator who did those.
1: Yeah. So. Yeah. Well, as I leave the magic medium of radio, can I make a musical request?
0: What would you like to hear?
1: I'd like to hear On Broadway.
0: Oh, okay. And I assume you want the Drifters version.
1: Oh, yeah.
0: Okay. You got it. Good deal.
1: Thank you, Ms. Rowley.
0: Thanks for calling. Appreciate it.
1: Okay.
0: All right.
1: Okay.
0: So good deal. Yeah, I enjoyed working in Durham. That was fun. 888-876-5593. We'll get to On Broadway. In fact, we'll get to that in moments. And we've got Larry and Little Rock, Tom and Clear Lake, Mark and Aurora, Ruth and Gurney, and Ralph and Rockford coming up on WGN Radio.

Radio. I'm Raleigh James. Yep, the Drifters, recorded January in 1963, big hit in March, and that was actually a Cynthia Weil and Barry Mann record that Jerry Lieber and Mike Stoller kind of tweaked it a little and released it by the Drifters. But the first recording of that was actually early in 1962, and the first recording was the Cookies.

got a really nice feel to it. And actually, it was the first recording of it, but not the first release, because the Crystals did it as well, and it was released in August of 62 by them, and a couple others. And then, of course, like I say, they had Jerry Lieber and Mike Stoller kind of caught into it, change it up a bit, and gave us the Drifters and a big, big hit. So, yeah, happy to play that. Now, we've got another half hour, and once again, we've got Bob in Master Control, who keeps me watching the clock. It doesn't help, but I try. So I will not go to Tom, Larry, Mark, Ruth, or Ralph yet. I will pad this until until I think it's time to go. Yeah, I'm just, you know, there are people who can, well, I can probably talk up an intro, but I'm not sure I can talk up a time tone. Anyway, we got another half hour of this, and then tomorrow is a replay of Monday Night Trivia, and then next live show after this is Monday night. Yeah, for the next Monday Night Trivia, we got a straggler. Looking forward to that. And your calls coming up after the news right here on WGN Radio.

0: WGN Radio. I'm Raleigh James. Probably the only mega hit for Herb Alpert where he's just not playing trumpet. And that's a Backrack and David, of course, 1968 A&M. This guy's in love with you. And that was Ralph in Rockford's request. We'll get to Ralph before the evening is over, I do believe. All right, Larry in Little Rock, welcome back to WGN Radio. What's up? We have lost Larry. All right. Well, it was interesting because on the screen it says, older men marrying younger women. I thought there's a story Larry's got here, and I just can't wait to hear it. Well, it'll have to be another call. Let's see if Tom in Cedar Lake is still with us. Are you there, Tom?
1: Yeah, I'm here.
0: All right.
1: You were talking about the film Mechanized Death and Driver's Ed, which I did get to see. We also had shop class in eighth grade in Hammond. And we had to see a safety film. I'm not sure if it was Shake Hands with Danger. I have seen that one. I thought it was older, but it had, you know, really well-produced scenes of people cutting off their fingers and getting impaled from boards, shot out of saws, and stuff like that.
0: Yeah.
1: And, of course, we were all...
0: I think that was much later, though, but I thought Shake Hands with Danger was like 1980.
1: Yeah, I saw AI says that, then I see where it said 1970. This was 73 or 4, and it seemed like an old film at that time, the one I saw.
0: The one I knew, wasn't it made by Caterpillar? Wasn't it sponsored by them?
1: I can't remember. I just remember the people cutting their fingers off, and I remember the table saw shooting a board out and impaling a guy.
0: Oh, God. Yeah, right.
1: Yeah, we saw. Yeah, it was kind of bedlam there. And then Kung Fu was on, and we had a notch cutter. We were all supposed to make 6-point stars and other things out of sheet metal, and all of a sudden 6-point stars turned into Chinese throwing stars.
0: Okay.
1: people would make dozens of them, and they were literally stuck in the ceiling and the walls, and outside they would go out at lunchtime and try to throw them into trees, and then they had a complete moratorium on making those.
0: Wow.
1: Like I tell my daughter, we're afraid to send her with a nail cutter to class.
0: Right.
1: In Cedar Lake.
0: Right, exactly.
1: You know, the shop teacher let me make a Bowie-style knife with a 7-inch blade in shop class. I didn't take a knife to shop class. I actually made it.
0: Yeah, and got credit for it. That's pretty good.
1: Yeah, so it was a different time back then. But, that reminded me, of course, of... the Mechanized Death. I'll have to find out what movie we had to watch in shop class.
0: Oh yeah, I'm sure it's a classic. Well, of course, you know, being a girl, they wouldn't let me take shop. Oh man, did I make a big deal about that? But it didn't matter. I had to take home ec, so I figured, all right, I'll just burn it down. And so I caught the oven on fire.
1: God.
0: Yeah, you can make me do this. I'll catch the oven on fire. It's really easy to do. So
1: I remember a few males took shop. Not shop class, but a home ec in high school. And, you know, I'm like, you really want to do that? And then I realized they were in a class, you know, two guys in a class.
0: Right, exactly. They don't care. They'll learn to make whatever it is. Yeah. I remember they made me make a blouse, and I'll never get this blouse because somehow it had three armholes. No neck hole, but three armholes. So I wasn't cut out for it, and I wanted to be in shop, but there was no doing that.
1: Well, you just took my joke. My mother was very cheap, and she liked shopping at Goldblatt's, where, of course, they had, you know, first, seconds, and thirds.
0: Right.
1: And the Goldblatt's store in Hammond was actually the Christmas story Goldblatt's under a different name prior to that. And I always would tell people she would buy the thirds of underwear with the three leg holes, and I never knew where to put the third leg hole, to the front or the back.
0: So, that's great. I love it.
1: But, yeah... Well, good speaking with you.
0: Likewise. Call me again soon, Tom. Thank you.
1: Sounds good. We'll talk to you later.
0: I hope so. Thanks.
1: Bye.
0: All right. So 888-876-5593. Yeah, I want to take shop so bad. Now, later, back in the dark ages, we girls had to take typing and shorthand. And I'll tell you what, that came in handy, as far as that goes. Especially that shorthand. All through school, I took notes that way. So it was worth it. That's not what they had in mind. Yeah, and then we had this thing with the 10-key adding machine or something. Oh, don't even start. We got Ralph in Rockford. Welcome back to WGN Radio, Ralph.
2: Well, thank you very much. First, I have to thank you for playing Herb Alpert and discussing that with you.
0: My pleasure.
2: Well, thank you very much. And those are two of my favorite musicians. One is Burt Bacharach, and... and of course help out with it. But you convinced me 100%. I was 100% of the opinion that Herb Albert was Mexican.
0: Yeah, that's so funny. I guess because of the first hits and all that, but no, before he started that, he was producing records for Dory, and they were cute little records, so no, he was from Boyle Heights and then graduated from Fairfax High. Not a Mexican bone in his body.
2: No. Well, the other reason I thought he was Mexican because he supported Chris Montez so much.
0: Well, no, but that's just because Chris Montez had that one hit on Monogram and then was kind of not doing anything. So it was kind of a natural. And as we've talked about before, Chris Montez balked at first about doing the pop standards. He didn't think he didn't think that was manly enough at all. And Herb let him do what he wanted to do. And after that flopped, he said, "Now, are you going to do it?" And that's when it started.
2: Oh, I see. Okay. So, before I get my major theme here between Tupperware, I have another coincidence that just happened in the last half an hour that I have to tell you about. Yeah, okay. Very amazing coincidence. It was in 1965. I was just a little boy in Germany, but instead of doing my homework, I went to the soccer field every afternoon.
0: Okay.
2: And then when I came from the soccer field, I went through a little walk. There was a little forest. And one time, this guy says, I don't know if you caught my name, but he says, "Now look, coming into my house, I have a wonderful music that I recorded here."
0: Uh-huh.
2: Yeah, okay. So I was surprised, you know, because I'm a little bit shy to going into somebody's house, but I finally did. And believe it or not, he had it recorded. And you know what he played?
0: What?
2: "I Got You" by Sonny and
0: Okay.
2: Well, I mean, that is a coincidence because you had two guys that really liked Sonny and Cher.
0: There you go. Well, it sold over 1 million copies. Somebody had to like it.
2: Yeah, well, I mean, I was just surprised because as a little boy, you know, in Germany, I had never heard American music except a little bit later on RTL from Luxembourg.
0: Mm-hmm.
2: But when I was that age, I was very young, maybe 7 years or 8 years old, and Sonny and Cher, of course, I immediately loved that music.
0: Ah, okay.
2: And yeah, so great. And then, okay, and then before I go on here with the Tupperware, I mention David Jennings. You know, when he's on, he's my favorite.
0: Uh-huh,
2: You know, somebody pulled a big plug for him the other day on WGN when he said that David Jennings, he has the greatest voice for a newscaster, and also he said he's very intelligent because he knows the plural of index.
0: Yeah, indices, right? Yeah. Well, you know, you'd be surprised. I mentioned many times I used to have a girlfriend, Paige Bryant, and she's the girl who came up with the idea in Sedona when she was living there years ago of the vortexes. And I can't tell you how many times I would say to Paige, they're vortices. She says, "Well, I don't know what they are, but they're vortexes." And to this day, you know, in all the official languages, they talk about the Sedona vortexes. They are vortices.
2: Okay, well, whenever I get a chance, you would do me a favor if you told David Jennings how much I appreciate him.
0: Well, hopefully he has heard that.
2: Yeah, I hope so.
0: Okay.
2: If he hasn't, you know, if he hasn't, maybe you can later on. You know,
0: okay.
2: So now the main theme of the night you started out with is Tupperware.
0: Oh, yes. Mm-hmm.
2: Okay, and I just want to tell you that Tupperware was very successful in Germany.
0: Everywhere.
2: Yeah, well, especially in Germany. I was surprised. Again, I was just a little boy, and every woman that thought something of their kitchen was talking about Tupperware.
0: Yep.
2: And of course, the Germans don't know how to pronounce it. They called it Tupperware.
0: Fine, that's fine. I'm sure Mr. Tupper didn't care.
2: No, he didn't care as long as he sold his product.
0: Exactly.
2: Right, and so I was very surprised that you said, and I remember that 2024, that they filed for bankruptcy or right. Chapter 11.
0: Right, absolutely. Yeah. But, and they're still around. Yeah. But, you know, the patents ran out. And, of course, the times changed. What made made Tupperware was, you know, Bertie Wise when she came up with the idea yeah. of those parties. Because that was a real yeah, social phenomena at the time for those women.
2: Yeah. Yeah, it was. I was just going to mention that because in Germany they had Tupperware parties.
0: That's right. That everywhere, not just Germany. That's how they were selling it, and that was the brilliance of that woman, Bertie Wise.
2: Yeah. Okay. Well, Bertie Wise must have been a wise man.
0: Yeah, she was. She was a wise woman, and she got the idea, and because initially it wasn't selling, and it wasn't selling because no one understood the idea of burping it, how to make it seal, and so these people had bought it, and you know it would explode over the refrigerator or the freezer, and so it was just dying, and here you know comes Bertie, and she has the parties and shows people how to burp it.
2: Oh, yeah, okay, well, that was very interesting, and you really made a good explanation of what happened earlier in your program.
0: Yeah, yeah.
2: Yeah, that was nice, and it was another wonderful program tonight, Thursday night, for you. I want to congratulate you on that.
0: Oh, my God, well, thank you. I don't know, I just sit here and talk to you guys, that's all there is to it, no magic.
2: Yeah. Okay, well, anyway, Now, at the end here, I have one music question for you and one request.
0: Okay, what are
2: you? Yeah, okay, well, I talked to one of my girlfriends this afternoon, and she's very into music as well, and I told her that the Three Degrees were very successful in Germany as well.
0: Right.
2: And the Three Degrees, of course, the Three Degrees was Philly's answer to the Supremes. You know, and that, as far as I'm concerned, and Kenny Gamble and Leon Harp, I think they wrote most of their hits.
0: I don't know that they were thinking of being the answer to the Supremes, actually, as far as that goes. But they did form around the time the Supremes were first starting to chart, because they formed in 63. Yeah. They were in high school.
2: Right.
0: And I'll tell you, the guy who was responsible for them was Richard Barrett. And he produced their first song. Because remember, the first song was G Baby, I'm Sorry on Swan.
2: Yeah, right.
0: Right.
2: Yeah, they were all from out of the Brewster Project in Detroit.
0: I don't think so. You're talking about the Supremes. Oh. Yeah, I was going to say, not the Three Degrees warrant.
2: No. I'm talking about the Supremes.
0: Yeah, right. The Three Degrees. I thought Diane, or Diana, as they called her later, went to Cass.
2: Oh, Cass. Well,
0: I think she went to Cass Polytech.
2: Oh, okay. Well, I wasn't aware of that. But the question that my girlfriend had is, do you know if the Three Degrees are still alive, or is one dead or two dead?
0: I'll answer that. But first, I just looked this up. Yes, and Diane Ross went to Cass Technical High School. That's what I thought.
2: Oh.
0: And she graduated in January of 62. Well, the original, there were a couple of girls who were in it originally when they did G Baby, but they left quickly. And then Fayette Pinckney came in, and then she was replaced by Helen Scott. And then there was Sheila Ferguson. So it depends. Right. It depends which Three Degrees. Because, you know, you look at a list of the people who were in the Three Degrees, and you've got almost two dozen people.
2: Yeah, I know. But the original one, that what I understand is that Florence Ballard.
0: No, Florence Ballard is a Supreme. I thought we were talking about the Three Degrees.
2: No, okay. Now we are going back and forth.
0: Yeah.
2: I was talking about the the question I have about the Three Degrees, but we were talking about the Supreme Detroit.
0: But that's different. If we're talking about the Three Degrees, you've got too many people. But Sheila Ferguson, as far as I know, is still alive. She's 78 years old. To think of who else. Fayette Pinckney, and she is not alive. Fayette died. This got to be 50. 15 years ago or whatever, and she was from Philly. She actually died in Philly, too. I'm trying to think of who else was in the group. But those two, some, one alive, one dead. Let's see. There was Sundre Tucker, and that was early, and she is still alive as far as I know. But the big thing with the 3 Degrees is you got to take a look at who was in the group when the record that you like was out, because it's a lot of different people.
2: Okay, well, the record that I remember I had to play in Germany quite a bit was When Will I See You Again.
0: Okay, yeah, there you go. Yeah, okay.
2: Yeah. So who was in the group then?
0: Yeah, I can all I have to do is pull the year, and I can probably do that. Let's.
2: You don't have to do it now because there are other people probably waiting to talk to you.
0: You're absolutely right. We'll review it on Tuesday. I'll do some 3 Degrees stuff for you. Okay, thanks.
2: Fine. Okay, now I have one request. Okay.
0: Uh-oh. What is it?
2: Oh, that comes out of 55, 56, 57, and that's Ray Peterson and Corrina Corrine.
0: Why, you don't like, you want a white boy's version? You don't want the real record?
2: Well, no, I love Ray Peterson. I think he made a wonderful interpretation of that song. It was a hit before him.
0: Yeah, of course it was. Corrina. All right, if you want Ray Peterson, I don't know why. Next thing you'll tell me you like is Goodnight, My Love. And of course he called it Corrina, which it was originally Corrina. But anyway, okay, I'll do it. Okay. I'll do it just for you, Ralph. Okay, thanks.
2: Thank you very much.
0: Yeah, he decimated Goodnight, My Love, too. All right, we will, and then we'll get to Mark and Ruth, and we'll close it out on WGN Radio.

0: WGN Radio. I'm Raleigh James. Yep, originally Corrine Corina, and it goes back to 1928. And a number of people did it, like about 260. And Cab Calloway did it in 1932. But most people think about Big Joe Turner. And he did that a few times. He did it in 41. Then he did it again. The version that most people remember was the one in 56 on Atlantic. But Bill Haley did it. And Lonnie Donegan did it. And then Ray Peterson. And that was, of course, Phil Spector producing. So there, Ralph got his... You know, it's so funny. I always say on some of this stuff, I actually got nauseous listening to that. It must not be anything that's directly related to this. Maybe it is. I don't know. So, all right, we're going to close it out with I do believe, Mark and Aurora. Welcome back to WGN Radio, Mark.
1: Yeah, I'm following up on your discussion a couple nights ago about WCPT. I live where they are usually overpowered by WBAP, right. And I've never been able to figure out why they bother trying to broadcast at night, because WBAP is a strong presence around here. Maybe if you're right in Willowbrook, you know, you're going to get WCPT more powerfully, but I don't know why. I don't even know why they bother broadcasting at night.
0: Well, obviously, originally it was financial reasons, but and they didn't always have the nighttime allocation. It's only when they broke up the clears that they got to do that, and it's only 1,600 watts. But you know, I don't know why they could put an FM translator on that if they want. Well, if they could get one, because that is a problem to find a frequency to do that there. It's very, very crowded. So
1: because WBAP is a good strong.
0: Well, they're a 1A clear. Yeah, they're a 1A clear. They're 50,000 watts non-directional. They on 820. Yeah. They're the ruler of that clear channel frequency. So of
1: because
0: course,
1: because what you usually, I mean, maybe right in Willowbrook you get a good strong signal, but almost everywhere else, it seems to me you're going to get interphase right. distortion, which I like to call sonic swishies.
0: Yeah, right.
1: And it to me, it just seems ridiculous that they even bother.
0: Well, I'm sure the answer comes down to the financials, and I don't know enough firsthand about it. Yeah, it's hard for me to believe they had too many national spots, but you know, I don't know.
1: Now the financials in what way?
0: Oh, how they're selling the time, how they're marketing the station.
1: Oh, okay.
0: You know, that's you know, that you know, you're looking at it from a listener perspective. They're not. You know, if you own a radio if you own a radio station, yes, you need listeners, because listeners are going to bring you revenue, but the real goal is revenue. You know, it's not the Red Cross. You're there to make money.
1: But woe to any radio station who takes the listeners predominantly into account.
0: Of course.
1: That's the mistake that WGN made for a while. They went by marketing statistics out of San Francisco instead of local listener preferences.
0: I would disagree with that, actually. But that's a long discussion that's going to take more than tonight, because I've just run out of time. But we will do it again. We're done.
1: Definitely do so by
0: over. I got Bob. Yeah. He's going to cut me off. So I'll just say, thanks, Bob. Thanks, that's John. Right. Thanks to you. I'm Raleigh James. It's WGN Radio. This is a replay of the Thursday night, July 23rd WGN show. We started right at 10. If you don't hear yourself on it, it's because you didn't call, and I hope you'll rectify that soon. We're live Monday through Thursday evenings from 10 to 1 Central. Dial 888-876-5593. 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

0: WGN Radio. I'm Raleigh James. 3 hours to spend together, and I hope you'll join me. If it's on your mind, it'll be on mine, and we'll get to your requests, too. Some of them, anyway. All right, so I got a couple emails saying, you didn't tell me what six items have been recalled. Could have looked it up. All right, happy to do that, actually. And the majority you probably aren't going to run into, but there's one that you will. It's a gas grill. It's actually made by Cuisinart, sold by Lowe's and Walmart, and it was the Propel Plus 4-burner 3-in-1 gas grill. And apparently, this was a risk. Why? The glass in the built-in pizza oven would have that pesky problem of shattering mid-cook, so to speak, and 37 reports of lacerations and other minor explosions. And they sold it from Christmas time 2024 through May of this year. So if you've got one, a refund is available, and that would be CGG 6331. So if the Propel Plus, oh, it propels all right, but that's not what they had in mind, was on your shopping list, you can get a refund. More bad news for Cuisinart. 1.7 million wire grill brushes recalled, and you say to yourself, what could possibly go wrong with a wire grill? But, well, you'd be surprised. The bristles would detach from the brush and end up in the food. Oh, yum. And so that was sold at Burlington, TJ Maxx, Ross, Amazon, and directly through Cuisinart through March of this year. Yeah, from 2009. So if you've got any of those, you might want to get a refund as well. And there's a toll-free number for that. You can look it up. If you need it, I'll give it to you. Now, here's one you probably don't have, but the biometric gun safe sold exclusively on Amazon, the BBRKIN. 9,100 of them have been recalled. That's the MUTEC safe, M-O-U-T-E-C safe. Fingerprint locks that could be accessed by pretty much anything, including children. So that sold until February 2024. They're offering free repair kits for that. I don't know what they'll do for your kids. Baby wipes. Now, who thinks about that? Targets, up and up. Yeah, that's their house brand. Fragrance-free and fresh cucumber-scented wipes. Now, wait a minute. Okay, these are obviously two different products. Fragrance-free being one, and fresh cucumber-scented being the other. And they were found to contain something that I couldn't pronounce to save my soul, but here's the bad news. It could cause sepsis. All right, so we're talking about complex bacteria here. The wipes were manufactured between November 2025 and May of this year. You can get a refund from Target. Eye drops, and that's always scary to me. Lupin Pharmaceuticals, and this is a prescription drug, though. Something I've actually used, but not this brand. Prednisolone acetate. It's a 1% eye drop, and it would be by prescription. And obviously, this is generic, and you can take a look at it because foreign material has been found in it. And so it's a class 2, though, meaning it's reversible health effects. That's good news to know. And its current, actually, expiration dates between July 2026 and March 2028. Obviously, you will want to go to your pharmacy, but take a look and stop using them as soon as you can, like now. All right, now we have one more. Rebe Scent Scalp Densifying Shampoo. Yeah. Oh, man, the marketing department's working overtime, don't you think? The densifying shampoo, yes, to make your hair look thicker. Bacterial contamination. Particularly one that I, again, cannot pronounce to save my soul, but it's something that's resistant to common preservatives, and that's the problem. The bottles were manufactured in February of this year. So Arebi Serene Scalp Densifying Shampoo. So those were the six, and now I've done my due diligence. And we absolutely will get to the Tupperware products, the history of Tupperware. Yeah, fascinating that it is. But right now, we'll find out what's on your mind. And hanging on since before the show was Jim in Richmond, so he's got an update for us. So, Jim, you're up. Welcome back to WGN Radio.
1: Hi, Raleigh. Thank you for taking my call.
0: Always.
1: Number one, my friend who lives in Whitewater is the number one advocate of Tupperware.
0: Ah.
1: She's been selling it for like 25 years, and she has like 2,000 pieces of Tupperware in her house. But that's not what I called about. Number two is I've gone through a lot of stuff in the last week or so.
0: Okay.
1: And it started last Wednesday night when I woke up and my bottom plate in my mouth and my dentures was broken.
0: Mm.
1: And it took till today that I went to, I found the dentist and what my insurance company would cover.
0: Okay.
1: And I went there today and spent 3 hours in their office, and they took molds and everything, and they convinced me. My dentures are 45 years old.
0: Yeah, they're aging. I'd say it's time to do something about that, yeah.
1: Right. They're completely worn out, and the nurse or the technician told the doctor, he said he has no shape on his cuspids. You know, they were completely worn down.
0: Mm-hmm.
1: And so we went through that, and then finally they said it's going to cost $4,800 to replace my dentures.
0: Mm.
1: And they wanted to know if I wanted just to do the bottoms that were broken. I've been eating food and destroying my bottom gums because they were broken. And they said, you know, we can do the tops, I mean, the bottoms one time and the tops another. But $4,800 is,
0: well,
1: to me, is ridiculous.
0: Oh, believe me, I know. And, you know, some people with implants have spent over $48,000, let alone $100,000. So this can get very, very pricey. But because you are having injury to your gums, is it possible that this would be medically covered?
1: Right. And I talked to Humana, and Humana said they would pay 35%.
0: Okay.
1: And then when I talked to them, they didn't talk to me about whether Humana was going to cover it.
0: Uh-huh.
1: And that freaked me out. And like I said, I left this morning, and I can get the bottom ones done
0: mm-hmm.
1: and later on do the top ones.
0: Okay.
1: But the thing is there's no surface left on my top dentures.
0: Yeah, what's up? You know, it's
1: completely flat.
0: It's a decision that you, right. But it's a decision you'll have to make. You know the parameters. If your insurance is covering 35% and the dentist doesn't know about this, you could file direct as well, but you can subtract that 35%, see what hit you'd be taking, and whether it's worth it to you to find the money.
1: Right. And they said they can do the bottom ones and not.
0: Right, understood. Understood. Yeah, but you're saying you're not very comfortable with that because you're having too much wear on the top. So, you know, that's one that only you can make. At least you know the parameters.
1: Right. And it was just, you know what I mean? And I broke them last Wednesday.
0: Mm-hmm.
1: And I've been, you know, destroying my bottom gums trying to eat, you know. And they didn't say anything that it was affecting that.
0: Mm-hmm.
1: And that's what I'm going through.
0: Mm-hmm.
1: And number two is Wednesday, I had an appointment with my endocrinologist, or whatever you call it, for my diabetes.
0: Okay.
1: And we drove all the way there. Oh, he didn't show up today.
0: Oh, that's interesting. Yeah. When you say all the way there, how far was it?
1: From my town in Delavan to Janesville.
0: Okay.
1: And they said, oh, you know, we'll reschedule you for August 14th. And they took blood on the previous Monday
0: mm-hmm.
1: to find out what my A1C and everything else was.
0: Right.
1: And I was so frustrated because I couldn't get an answer on what they found. You know?
0: Well, wait a minute. Did they put it through a standard lab like Quest or whatever your local labs are?
1: It's a lab through the Mercy Health.
0: All right. Well, what I'm saying is most of those have online portals you can sign up for. I know you can't necessarily see it, but if someone in your life can see it, you'll be able to get that. Usually with blood work, especially, that stuff is available online virtually overnight.
1: Right. And I called them and to the clinic that took the blood, which is normally who I talk to, and they said, they'll mail it out. They said, oh, we can't do anything. You got to go to the doctor. and I'm sorry about my speech because I'm
0: more. Yeah, I understand.
1: Yeah, right. I understand that.
0: That's not a problem. All right. Well, I'm not sure, but in most cases, you are absolutely entitled to that information without seeing a doctor. There are laws protecting you, federal laws that way, and you can pursue it if you want to.
1: Right. And I called them today after I left the dentist, and they said, oh, we mailed that out yesterday.
0: Okay.
1: So I will get the results of all the tests, and I don't know when.
0: Well, if they mailed it out yesterday, you should get it in the next couple days.
1: Not the way the mail can work.
0: Well, I think you'll get it reasonably soon, and I don't think you're going to have any surprises with it, because you know what your glucose levels have been over the last 90 days, so you have an idea what's going to show up on that.
1: Right. And I am, like I said, I am to the point where with all this stuff that's going on, and then my friend who reads everything and to me and everything, and she's leaving for 2 weeks, I'm just to the point where I give up.
0: Well, Jim, you always say that. And, I'm not quite as sympathetic as I have been in the past, because this has now been going on for years in these calls alone. And I just do not believe you're doing all that you could do to make yourself self-sufficient.
1: Right.
0: You still want to depend on people, and you can't.
1: Right. And then I call. I have immediate access to voiceover, whatever that is.
0: Right.
1: And they read everything to me and everything, but it's to the point where I'm just tired.
0: I understand you're tired, and that, these are decisions only you can make. We've talked a lot about everything in life has a cost, and the cost of you becoming independent is going to be going through an awful lot of a learning curve. You've done a little of that, but not very much. And so when you
1: I've done a lot.
0: Well, okay.
1: I have done a lot.
0: Okay.
1: I've tried and tried and tried.
0: Well,
1: and the other day, it was so funny that I got a text message from a person named Kathy and said, hi, are you willing to sell your house? And I deleted that.
0: Yeah.
1: It's like, and then my friend who right now is up in, upper Wisconsin for her family trip and everything. She won't be back for 2 weeks and everything.
0: All right.
1: And she takes me, she buys my groceries and everything. And I'm to the point.
0: Well, I understand what you're saying, but again, you're not going to get any sympathy out of me. By now, you should have been able to do your groceries on your own. That's what I'm saying. I know you and I disagree with that, but there's nothing I can do about that. We have now been talking for, 10, 12, 13 minutes, and nothing I can do about any of this.
1: And to the point where if what you're saying to me is like you've given up on me.
0: No, I don't give up. I don't give up on you. It's basically tough love. What I get out of you is you expect help from others. And what I'm telling you is we've been talking for a few years, and you should be at the point where you are self-sufficient for the most part. And the reality is you are very slightly sufficient, but for the most part, you are 100% dependent upon others. And then you get very frustrated when they don't come through for you.
1: Right.
0: Yeah. So that's it.
1: Exactly what it sounds when she talks to me and yelling at me. And, I'm tired and I'm
0: okay. I know. And these are all decisions that you can make. I'm not going to sit here and talk you out of anything either. But they're all your choices. And don't ever forget that. That's the point to understand.
1: And I thank you
0: for
1: what you've done.
0: Okay,
1: for me.
0: Thanks. Appreciate it. We got to go. All right. Can't take crying on the air. 888-876-5593. It sounds tough, but if you've been listening for the last couple of years, you know the story. All right. So we'll get to Brian and Seneca, Cindy in Chicago, and hopefully you and the uplifting story of Tupperware, no doubt, at a request, coming up on WGN Radio.

WGN Radio. I'm Raleigh James. 1960 on Eldo. That's The Safaris, An Image of a Girl. And that was Stephanie's request last night. And the guys who wrote it were Marv Rosenberg and Richard Klasky. Now, Richard died about 1999. Marv is still alive. And he actually had done some doo-wop shows on the radio and all that. But he also went got a PhD in psychology and had a professional career all those years as well. But what's interesting to me, this was a group of white boys on the west side of Los Angeles, and you talk very often about how white people have covered some great soul records. Well, I'm not 100% sure how this happened, but Otis Williams and the Charms on King covered the Safaris.

So, of course, you know, the first thing I did when I saw that out on King was looked at the 45 to see if they ripped off the writer's credits, and they didn't. They gave it to Marvin Richard, Rosenberg and Klasky. So I have no idea what possessed the Charms to do that, but that's one where I think I actually might take the Safaris version, so I hope Stephanie liked it. We'll pick it up right after the news right here. I'm Raleigh James. It's WGN Radio.

0: WGN Radio, I'm Raleigh James. It's Roy Ayers, and that was Eduardo's request in Tampa for Chicago, 1983. That was on Uno Melodic, and that was actually a label that he put together around 1980. And it was about 3 years, in fact, 1983, when that when Chicago came out, it was on an LP, Silver Vibrations. That's pretty much it for the label. But for 3 years there, some tasty jazz releases, including, obviously, some Roy Ayers, but also 80s Ladies and Sylvia Striplin and a few others. All right, so 888-876-5593. And Jay is in Cincinnati with yet another request. I know we played one the other night, but what do you want to hear now, Jay?
1: Oh, anything from the band, maybe Atlantic City. But you've got an educational program. I love your advice, and you're educational and refreshing.
0: Oh, you're very kind. Thank you. So the band, Atlantic City.
1: I'd love it.
0: All right. Thanks.
1: Thanks.
0: All right. So Jay will hear it. Of course, I got to find it. But I think I've got it on this computer. We'll find out. Oh, this is good. Lisa is home from the hospital in Dundee. All right. Well, praise the Lord. Thank God you're home. How you feeling?
2: Well, I'm feeling good. I'm a little tired, but, and you know, I got home Tuesday.
0: Okay.
2: I'm still waiting for a nurse and physical therapy and occupational therapy to call and make a schedule for me. You know, it's already been over 48 hours. In the meantime, I've turned my living room into my bedroom and my bathroom.
0: Right.
2: Because I can't get up the stairs to use that bathroom. But I, you know what, I'm getting around and I'm doing what I need to do. I also live alone, so it's getting done.
0: Good.
2: It's getting
0: good. Now, so the pacemaker's in, and I assume it is performing flawlessly.
2: Yes, the green light is still on the monitor.
0: Okay.
2: And I'm assuming if it turns red, I'm in trouble, but they can monitor. They're monitoring me, you know, wherever they are.
0: Right, so, exactly, and of course.
2: Know. And then I had kind of a. I won't get too graphic, but I had a female procedure done.
0: Okay.
2: And while I was under normal anesthesia,
0: okay,
2: my oxygen dipped to a very dangerous level, and they had to intubate me.
0: Ooh.
2: On an emergency, which I didn't realize until I woke up. But you know what? That's over and done with too, and
0: good.
2: Whatever they had to do to save me at the time is just what has to be done.
0: And obviously no near-death experience, or we'd be talking about that.
2: Right. And I didn't see the light, and I didn't see anybody, I think I'm good to go.
0: Yeah, you were gypped, I tell you. If all that's going to be happening, at least you should be able to get a trip somewhere.
2: Listen, I dream about dead people all the time.
0: Yeah.
2: Oh, I don't need to cross over to see them.
0: I don't know.
2: It would have been nice if my little puppy was there, but, you know.
0: Yeah, well, you know, but soon enough you'll know, we'll all know it. In the blink of an eye, we're all gone. But,
2: good. Exactly.
0: But, you know, you point out something interesting, and a lot of people don't think about it, but when you are going in for procedures, if there's going to be general anesthesia, the person who is keeping you alive is the anesthesiologist. So if you get those bills sometime where you say, wow, is that a network? This is a fortune. He saved your life. Shut up and send a check.
2: Exactly. And even though I wasn't prepared for, I always knew that that could be an option, but because I went through the pacemaker surgery so well, I didn't expect anything like this, but you know, until they get a handle on what makes my oxygen levels drop like that, it's just going to always, I think, be an option. You know, the minute I stand up and walk, my oxygen level just drops.
0: That's really, that's elusive.
2: Very strange.
0: No, you know, I think all of us, we're not textbook. They like to think that one size fits all.

0: still very sore because I think they had to do some of, you know, probably, I don't know what they did. I'd probably rather not know. But
1: no, exactly. And they had to do it in a hurry. That's the one thing. Exactly.
0: Exactly.
1: Well, good. No, so, you're sounding fine.
0: Yeah, no, I do. I feel fine. And okay, I just really wanted to say, and you just corral me if you need to, but I get so aggravated when I hear that first caller.
1: Yeah.
0: Because everybody is struggling with something. Everybody has something that they're dealing with. Not everybody calls the show every couple days and tells everybody about it. A lot of us keep it to ourselves. And I just want them to know that they're not special, that this they're not being singled out or whatever.
1: Right, right.
0: It happens to everybody.
1: Yeah, we're all in the same boat. And the real key, the reason I'm at the point now where I just, cut to the chase, is that the only hope is for you to do what it takes to be independent. And for people who are, I'm not saying that he's playing the victim role, but for people who do that or wait for others and depend on others, that is not something you can do for a long period of time. It just doesn't work.
0: No.
1: You've got to find a way to be independent, and it can happen.
0: Right. And no matter what you're dealing with,
1: yeah,
0: being independent can happen. You just have to make adjustments
1: and
0: you know, whatever. But, yeah, you've been dealing with him for a long time. I'm not sure what makes him go from feeling great to being, ready to give up, because that happens more than once. But it just, it's, for me, personally, it's difficult to listen to. And I would imagine it must be hard for others as well that maybe don't feel comfortable calling in.
1: No, I know.
0: I get many of your listeners have problems, and it's not fair to them either.
1: No,
0: really,
1: I get email, and I feel terrible because I wish that there was a magic wand I could wave to cause Jim to be able to belly up to this. But I'm not 100% sure he will. I mean, that's his life trajectory.
0: There's gotta be something else involved that's toying with his
1: whatever it is. We're kind of out of options here.
0: Exactly. So I just felt like I had to
1: I'm sure you're voicing what many others feel.
0: Well, I hope so. And I have a quick Tupperware story.
1: Oh, good.
0: Being in West Dundee, Illinois, I was a Tupperware lady.
1: Oh, good. What was the hottest selling item?
0: Oh my god. They had a great, I still use their can opener. They had a great, bowls, with the lids and the I can't even think now. I'm still under anesthesia, I think.
1: Oh, but, yeah. By the way, that'll be for a month.
0: Oh, my God.
1: No, I hate to say that, but you will be at least that's my experience, that it's a minimum of a month, 6 weeks before I'm not addled. So, yes, expect
0: funny?
1: It. Yeah, it's it, what's the way
0: I
1: it
0: just,
1: is.
0: The story I have is that I had this bowl, and it was one of their bowls. This goes back many, many years. One of their bowls was just so hard to get the lid on. Some of them were nice and easy, and you push the middle, and it goes on like, you had to really work at it. And I thought I had it closed when I put the pasta sauce in my freezer.
1: Mm-hmm.
0: And I didn't.
1: Uh-huh.
0: And the lid popped off and the pasta sauce went all over the freezer. So,
1: oh, man. And then you had to clean it and your hands are freezing the whole time. And,
0: at some point, I just let it. I picked up what wasn't freezing right away, and then the rest of it, I let it freeze and just chipped it away because I didn't, really how else to do it. But, oh, God.
1: It's interesting that you mentioned the difficult lids, because that was the initial problem with the product, is nobody understood burping them. And so at first they couldn't sell these to save their souls. And it wasn't until this woman had had in-home demonstrations, which of course we're talking 1950 now, that the Tupperware party started, and it took off. But there was a Tupperware museum. It's permanently closed now, but the Tupperware Confidence Center in Kissimmee, Florida. And so,
0: oh.
1: Yeah, absolutely. Right on Orange Block.

0: Thompson Trail, and it was like a showcase of the vintage plastic going back to before Tupper, that was his name, was actually selling these publicly, like from 1947 on. And the woman who came up with the idea was a woman named Brownie Wise, and they ultimately made her like vice president of parties or something. But it was the party model that sold it. But I don't know if you're aware, Tupperware filed for bankruptcy in 2024.
1: Yes, I did hear that.
0: Yeah, now they're still on the market. But the problem is, of course, everything that Tupper had is no longer under patent. So anybody, if they wanted to, could make modular mates or one-touch fresh containers.
1: And there's so many cheap ones out there now that work just as well. But I'll tell you what, Tupperware does and did sell itself based on the parties. You know, if you could, you know, and we would always have the hostess make something simple in one of the containers, you know. It just sold itself. It was really fun.
0: Well, and
1: a fun job.
0: It was a different point in time, because for a lot of the growth, we're talking about women who were not working outside the home. Maybe they were raising children. This was a social event. This was a way to get together with other people and, you know, literally have a party. So for some, the Tupperware was, you know, tertiary at best. It was the get-togethers. And it was a brilliant idea that many followed suit. So they're still around, and if you can believe it or not. But yeah, it was Bob who gives me the best links, who said, the rise and fall of the Tupperware party.
1: And I wonder, you know, because Tupperware was always lifetime guarantee, so I wonder if they will still replace it, or if they don't make that.
0: The first question is, whose life? Some of it has value. You know, I mean, they're collectibles, like depression wear and stuff like that.
1: Right.
0: But, you know, that lifetime guarantee, that's interesting, because obviously Mr. Tupper's no longer with us. So, and like they filed that bankruptcy in 2024. I don't even know who, probably a vulture capitalist owns it now. I don't know. I'm going to look that up.
1: I mean, I wonder how many, like the girl, the lady I used to work with that for the parties and things, if she has like a basement full of Tupperware or something, you know?
0: Probably. Okay, it was. I knew it was Vulture Capital. Yep, Party Products LLC, a group of secured lenders who acquired the brand name and the intellectual property. So it's not the same, obviously.
1: Oh, well, it's like socks. Yeah, I have more lids than bowls. I'm not quite sure how that happens, but...
0: Yeah, you know, that's funny. I do, too, on stuff like that. Absolutely. What happened to the bowls? Yeah, I know.
1: Yeah. Don't know.
0: Yeah, it does make you wonder. And socks, of course, you know, the dryer turns against you.
1: The dryer takes them.
0: Yeah, you know that. You know that. That's where we talk about aliens. No, wherever our socks go is with the aliens, because they just disappear.
1: Hey, isn't that the truth?
0: Yeah.
1: Oh, good Lord.
0: Yeah, and you know, people say, well, if you take your dryer apart, you can find them. Well, actually, I've made the mistake of taking my dryer apart, and because unlike Jim, I'm not afraid to try anything, which, of course, is often my downfall, but
1: Did you find anything?
0: No, see, that's the thing, just lint. I found nothing.
1: Lint.
0: Okay, that's not true. I found like a couple buttons, part of a zipper, you know, but no sock. Not one.
1: Wow.
0: So they're going elsewhere. You know,
1: they are.
0: Yeah.
1: That is really, something somebody should get a committee to study or something.
0: Well, right. You know, we're talking now about moving to the fifth dimension and all those things that all the yahoos on YouTube talk about. Well, maybe they can go to the dimension where my socks are, because that's the other thing. The socks I used to like, they don't make those socks anymore. Socks today are different. And so...
1: Only one of the pair is missing.
0: Well, of course.
1: So you can't
0: wear it anymore. No, they never travel in groups. No, it's absolutely only one of the pair. And of course, it doesn't match anything else in the closet. No way. So, I know.
1: But you still didn't throw out that one, though, did you?
0: Oh, no, I keep them.
1: No, see?
0: I keep them. I don't know what I'm expecting. I've moved how many times? I've bought how many new dryers since then? But I expect that someone from planet Fringus is going to drop my socks in my lap one day. I don't know.
1: Or you can take the other ones and put them in the, you know, for trivia.
0: Oh, no. Oh, God. No. I think it's bad enough that I'm planning to throw out 45s as trivia presents. One sock. No. I believe you finally hit something that I am above. You know, I sink
1: you're
0: to low
1: not,
0: depths.
1: You're not prepared to try that.
0: Yeah,
1: okay.
0: You know, nobody gets a sock. That's great, though. Yeah, undergarments. Yeah. Start sending out slips. All right, well, I'll keep that in mind.
1: Whatever you don't want, just throw it in the envelope.
0: Yeah, hey. Oh, God, don't encourage me. All right. Well, you're sounding great, I'm thrilled to hear. Keep me posted.
1: Well, thank you very much.
0: All right, thanks.
1: And I'll talk to you soon.
0: Okay, good. Appreciate it.
1: Okay.
0: Yeah.
1: Bye.
0: Now there we have a survivor. Absolutely. All right, we got Victor. He's having a bad day. And Brian in Seneca and Cindy in Chicago. And another of your requests coming up next on WGN Radio.

Radio. I'm Raleigh James. It'd be good for some NDE show, I think. The band, the album was Jericho. It was 1993. Atlantic City was one of the cuts. And it was on Pyramid. It was a little label out of North Miami on Biscayne Boulevard. So that is Jay's request from Cincinnati. And happy to play it. I was surprised I found it on this computer. So I said, oh, it's here. I'll play it. All right. So 888-876-5593-8888. Raleigh. Now, I'm holding off on Victor because we've got engineer Bob, who sends me the world's best links. He also is quite the taskmaster because he's trying to teach me how to tell time. It's not working. So I realized that I can pad for another 45 seconds and meet the news. Or, you know, I could blow it entirely and talk to Cindy in Chicago. We'll get there. We'll get to Brian and Seneca as well. Oh, we're going to talk about collectibles. Maybe the record label. I don't know. And Chris in South Carolina. Oh, yes. Last night we were having a fine time talking about the Preview Channel and their infomercials of Miss Cleo and others. And let's see, there's a line available for you if you want it. 888-876-5593-8888. Raleigh, well, it is surprising. I've covered the big themes. I've told you the six recalled items, and we got through the Tupperware parties. And I laugh every time I think about that because there was a group of ladies in Orange County, California, who decided they'd sell, well, for lack of a better term, sexual aids. They called them parties that kind of rhymed. You can figure it out. Yeah, and couldn't understand why I wouldn't talk about it. Now, according to what's going on, I thought it was 57:49, but I think I blew it. I think we're already in the break.

0: GN Radio. I'm Raleigh James. Yes, the Bristol Stomp really was in Bristol, Pennsylvania, where High Lit did a ton of record hops. Jerry Blavitt, too, actually, and there's an argument over which one discovered the Bristol Stomp. I'll just leave it there. But I think we're going to talk about Collectibles Records. Maybe not Collectibles. That was a wonderful reissue label. But Brian and Seneca is bringing up something, so welcome back to WGN Radio.
1: And it's great to be back, Raleigh. First off, on request, you got my request last night for When I Grow Up to Be a Man by the Beach Boys.
0: Oh, okay, yes. And I played your Julie London, but I cannot play your outtakes because I don't have the time to edit it.
1: Not safe for the hour, safe for you.
0: No. In the first sentence, the four-letter F word is there, and she didn't mean food. All right.
1: Oh, no, she didn't.
0: Yeah.
1: Well, we talked a few shows back about the instrumental version of the Noisy Clock.
0: Yes, yes.
1: And I have confirmed that Celeste, catalog number 3011, does have the instrumental version of Noisy Clock, with the A-side being I Call to You by the Mellows, which would normally be Lillian Leach in the Mellows,
0: right.
1: And she is on it.
0: Right.
1: And it's on a cappella only, like they did it, but she's not mentioned on the label of the record.
0: Interesting. So the flip side of the Celeste Noisy Clock, audible, the one with words, is also Noisy Clock. I don't know if it's the same one.
1: Well, it's two completely different ones on 3011.
0: Okay.
1: The A side is the Mellows doing I Call to You. And then the flip side is the instrumental of Noisy Clock.
0: Okay.
1: And this is one in 45 collector circles that's always flagged as a repro.
0: Okay.
1: And I can't figure out whether that is a reissue or whether somebody would counterfeit this.
0: Yeah, you'd be surprised what they do.
1: It's great, but it's great to about 38 people, and not including the family, the people who made it.
0: That's usually the ones that are worth something. That's why, like, you know, probably the highest paid price for any record is you know, Frank Wilson, Do I Love You, a Motown record. And nobody liked it, and Berry Gordy pulled it when Frank decided he'd rather be a writer than a performer for Motown, because Berry kind of gave him an ultimatum about that. So he pulled the record back from distribution, and there were very few copies. Well, hell, the last time I heard, it was well over $50,000. So, you know, scarcity makes things interesting. Now, of course, when that happened, there are tons of boots. And so John was going through my collection one day. He says, "We have Frank Wilson. We have Do I Love You." No, we have a reissue. Trust me. So, it's those weird ones that, especially if they had any Northern Soul popularity, that somebody is booting.
1: Well, the doo-wop A-side, I Call to You, it's not the Mellow's greatest hit, but it's certainly up there.
0: Okay.
1: They were big in the New York area. Their biggest song, Smoke From Your Cigarette, made the New York R&B top 10 in 1955. And they also got a lot of airtime on Alan Freed's radio show.
0: Yep. Now, absolutely, they did. Here's the interesting thing. When you look at the 45 discography for Celeste, for 3011, you do have I Call to You and Noisy Clock, but they're claiming it's by the Lou Reed Trio. And I assume they mean I Call to You. I don't know. So
1: that I'm not sure about, because I haven't expanded out to getting catalogs directly or finding them. Believe me, there's times where I'd like to.
0: Yeah. Oh, absolutely. Well, now I want to follow up on that. I do. I absolutely do. Because Noisy Clock is on three or four of these Celeste flip sides. And I'm curious if it. And of course, Lawrence Keyes originally did that in the 50s. So I'm curious what the versions sound like. And who the hell were the Lou Reed Trio? But
1: yeah, that one would be interesting. And one other thing to mention on the collectible side of 45s is that sometimes the promotional copies, the ones that you would see, but I would never.
0: Right.
1: Because you were in the business. Sometimes the white label promos that they send out to the radio stations command a significant premium over their commercial counterparts. And especially if they're either pristine or if any writing on the labels is only from a radio station. Hey, well, Joey, this is mine. Keep your fingers off. Doesn't make
0: no,
1: it. But
0: right.
1: If it's WCQD,
0: yeah, right.
1: Save for Morning Show, that actually makes it more valuable than if it wasn't written on at all.
0: Most of those 45s, though, were double-sided. The song was the same on both sides.
1: It would depend on the record.
0: Oh, of course, and by the 60s, you also like Smash and Mercury were very big on putting a stereo version on the flip side of Strawberry Shortcake by Jay and the Techniques or something. But yeah, but for the most part,
1: stereo on one side, mono on the other.
0: Right.
1: But the reason I mention that is because the your theme song. That is one of the ones where the white label commands a big premium over the yellow label, condition being identical in both cases.
0: Well, I'm not giving mine up.
1: I wouldn't expect it.
0: Yeah.
1: And on the other hand, this collect the promo copies in some cases are worth far less than the commercial counterparts.
0: Right. Yep. And, you know, sadly, as time goes on, it's going to be worth less and less because the only people who want them are dead. And we see, I talk to Val Shively all the time, and he's like, no, there is no business. They're all dead. So, you know.
1: Well, it'll eventually stabilize, I'm sure.
0: Well, it'll be interesting. Obviously, it'll always be a collectible the same way that stamps or coins are. But in terms of the real lovers of it, actually, Val does some business. But believe it or not, it's almost all East L.A. wanting 70 Soul. So you just don't know. All right.
1: Yeah, and the Northern Premium you mentioned. But I do have a request if we can get it in tonight.
0: All right, what is it?
1: And that would be I Call to You by the Mellows.
0: I'm not sure I have it on this computer, but if I do, you will hear it tonight.
1: Sounds great.
0: Okay, thanks. Appreciate it. Yeah, I might, because I've got a lot of that Celeste stuff, but I don't know. All right, so 888-876-5593 is 8888 Raleigh. And now that we've said goodbye, we have one line available for you if you want it, and we find out about Victor's bad day in Silver Spring. What's wrong, Victor? Victor, are you still there? Oh, no, we lost Victor. It must have been a really bad day. Well, hopefully sleep has taken over, because after all, sleep is sacred. But I'm sure he will call back at some point, and I hope you're feeling better. And tomorrow is another day, and hopefully it's a better day. Eduardo in Tampa, welcome to WGN Radio.
2: Yeah, good evening. Hey, thank you very much for playing Royers in Chicago.
0: Chicago, yeah, on his own label, no less.
2: Yeah, yeah. Well, I got to thank WMNF because they love Roy Ayers, the Sunday show. They love they're one of their theme songs. Well, they like, let's put it, they like playing a lot of Roy Ayers. So
0: yeah, my favorite's Hot.
2: So
0: yeah.
2: Okay. Did you mention that in previous years that you and John like going to the Comic Con?
0: Oh yeah, well, various Comic Cons. You know, it depends where we are. Like, we always go to the Phoenix Comic Con, we go to the Tucson Comic Con, you know, but when I lived in San Diego, of course, that was the granddaddy of all Comic Cons. And
2: That's why I brought it up, because that's in the news, and they said, like, that's the biggest one.
0: It is. It absolutely is. And John's never been to San Diego for that one. The only reason I did was I had to be when I worked at KFMB, you know, personal appearances and all that kind of stuff.
2: Okay.
0: So, yeah, that was huge. That started in 1970, and initially it was really small, obviously, like anything else. It was, you know, a handful of people in 1970, and it was, there's a guy, Kruger, who owned a little store in Ocean Beach, and so that's where they started it. And, you know, some will say, no, Dorff in Detroit, that was the latter 60s. And some people will opt for certain things that happened in New York. But for the most part, the deal is San Diego 1970. And originally it was San Diego's Golden State's Comic Mini Con. Yeah, mm-hmm. Which was a dry run for the larger ones. And that was the deal. And I think the first one had 300 people, maybe, and it was at the Grant Hotel.
2: Okay.
0: So, but now it's huge. I mean, huge.
2: Well, I've been to the Chicago one, and obviously over here, even at the convention center over here, I went to the one, I think it's September.
0: Yeah. So. Yeah, but no, you can look at the numbers of people, and now, like, the Phoenix Comic Con had over 100,000 people,
2: okay.
0: Of course, the San Diego Comic Con for the last 20 years or so has, you know, over 130,000 people, easy.
2: So, oh, okay.
0: Yeah, absolutely, and so... that's the, I think, supposedly, well, July 23rd, it started today, I think.
2: Yeah, I mean, they brought it up in the news, yeah.
0: Okay, so
2: the,
0: yeah.
2: It just started, yeah.
0: Right. So there you go. And it's moved around a lot, but of course it's not just comics, as you know. It's a lot of the performers and of, you know, I don't know what you'd call that stuff. John does. So I don't care.
2: Well, I've seen TV shows that sometimes show up there, you know, back in the day. You know,
0: Well, and then there was an HBO television series that had Mark Hamill's comic book, The Movie, and stuff like that. So it shows up that way. But there's, you know, Conan O'Brien did a week of shows from Comic-Con, and I think the Food Network was there. I mean, it's crazy. I think SiriusXM had something.
2: Our industry just got into the fun. That's,
0: yeah,
2: that's
0: and it's, you know, because it's not only comic, it's art, it's games, a lot of gaming, it's film, it's TV, you know, and of course publishing.
2: Yeah.
0: So Artist Alley, all the Comic-Cons have Artist Alley, you know, very often it's up and coming, but sometimes it's very established for your list. You know, you pay for the autographs and things like that.
2: Yeah, I was reminded about that last year. I think it was the Incredible Hulk with Lou Ferrigno was there.
0: Uh-huh. Yeah.
2: Yeah.
0: Yeah, and the reason to pay for the autographs, depending on what you've got, like if it's a well-known comic book artist or whatever, that is going to make that particular comic book that they've signed more valuable. So, you know, you don't have them sign it to, like, Dear Tom or anything. You just have them sign their name on it. And as long as you...
2: So it's more about that than it is the individual star.
0: Well, you know, it depends. I mean, but... there are some people, like William Shatner shows up, and I don't know, he was a few hundred bucks for a signature. Would that be worth it? Well, I leave it to the collector to decide. But yeah, it's absolutely huge. And, you know, what happens then, of course, depending, is a lot of people will then, you know, go ahead on eBay and sell the stuff. You know, for some people, it's not so much of a hobby as it is it's a living.
2: Oh, yeah.
0: So.
2: What's that one on PBS? They start selling stuff from the like antiques.
0: Oh, antique roadshow. Everybody loves antique roadshow.
2: Right, right.
0: Because there's no one alive who doesn't have something in a closet somewhere that was handed down from their grandmother or something that you think, oh, this must have value. Most of the time it doesn't, but what's terrible is the thing that you're ready to just throw out, that's the thing that might be worth a fortune.
2: Yeah.
0: You just don't know.
2: Wow.
0: So, yeah.
2: Yeah, that's interesting.
0: Yeah, so that's interesting, and there were lawsuits too over whether you could call it a Comic-Con and all that. There's been a number of things along the way, and for a while San Diego had a trademark. Finally, the appellate court said, "No, you don't," and you know, that was the end of that. Anyhow, it's a fun thing, and I'm not surprised that the news would probably do a little blurb on it starting today. Today, Mercury retrograde ends, and so, well, and we have the Buck Moon coming up, so why not? All right, well, good to hear from you, Eduardo.
2: Yeah, thank you very much,
0: okay.
2: Molly.
0: Okay.
2: Yeah, and have a good weekend. I'll be at the soccer stadium this weekend, and
0: but
2: the hospital job is going well.
0: Good. Good. Excellent. Yeah. Glad to hear it. Okay,
2: yeah.
0: Thanks.
2: Yeah, okay.
0: All right, so 888-876-5593. We got Chris in South Carolina. Nick in Chicago's got a request, and I don't know, Cindy in Chicago wants to talk about something or other, and there's room for you, whatever's on your mind. And I played Bristol Stomp, by the way, for Robert. It was his request, so hopefully he heard it. Maybe your request is coming up next. We'll see on WGN Radio.
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WGN Radio, I'm Robert James. All right, so I do have it, not on vinyl. I'm not sure that it ever exists legitimately on vinyl. There was a boot from about 1974, but it's been on a number of CD compilations, and what I just pulled it from, yeah, got up off my duff, went over to the wall, and actually got it out. And that was a golden era of doo-wop Celeste Records. And what they say about Lillian Leach and her Bronx-based Mellows, that already recorded 8 remarkable sides for Joe Davis's JD. I've got that, too. In 54 and 55, How Sentimental Can I Be, Smoke From Your Cigarette, and Yesterday's Memories. And indeed. And Lillian was about 18 at the time. And when she got to Celeste, and that was Gary Morrison and Johnny Wilson and a bunch of other guys. And Arthur Cryer was actually the bass guy on the second Celeste. All right, so we'll pick it up after the news, because that's what we're in right now. And I'll tell you more about it. Maybe you can hear some more coming up.

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1: WGN Radio. I'm Raleigh James. Well, you see what happened was that's Celeste, and no, it was never actually released. But that was a couple. The Levitts owned the label, David and Sylvia Levitt. And after they disbanded it in the 50s, they put the masters in their brother-in-law's basement in New Jersey. And sadly, a lot of them were succumbed to a flood and things like that. But some of the tapes, including all of the Mellow's a cappella sessions, were in really good shape. And so it was later on CDs and stuff, they were reissued. And nothing like, I'm going to pick your teeth with an ice pick. I can see why the Levitts thought better of that. In any event, there you have it. 888-876-5593, 8888-Raleigh. So glad Brian brought it up. I probably never would have thought of that. So what do we have? I believe Cindy's been waiting for quite a while to talk about Rita. So, all right, Cindy, welcome back to WGN Radio. Well, we lost Cindy. No. Oh, wait a minute. No, we didn't. There you are. There you are. All right. Sorry about that.
2: I went to my alma mater, Concordia, for lunch, and I had pizza. It was real good. And I talked to some Christian people about her story, and they said they'd pray for her. So I've got people praying for her, Christian boys, that were at the school. And then I had a thought. You know, one day, you know, after Chuck had died, I came out to the front and just took a look around, and I said, it's just time to leave Norwich, this area, and go to a condo. And maybe for Rita from Harwood Heights, she could hook up maybe with that Stacy in Algonquin to find out about where she's at. And maybe it would be, it's just a suggestion. It's only up to her. No, you know, if she could, you know, because that place doesn't sound too expensive. You know, because the Lutheran home is like $10,000 a month. I mean, that place, that space is there, sounds real nice. And maybe, you know, it's
1: all right. Well, I think at this point, Rita probably just needs to detox from her experience before she does any serious thinking about anything. I didn't hear from her tonight, and I hope she's doing well. But we'll follow up when she next calls.
2: Yeah, I'll be listening to find out. And hopefully she brought a birth certificate. Oh, and for the DMC, elderly people don't have, she said you have to make an appointment for after 65, you don't have to make an appointment.
1: Oh, that's interesting. All right. Well, hopefully she was able to get in there and get out. Excellent news. Thank you.
2: Okay.
1: All right. Good deal. So, yeah, Rita hadn't checked in yet today, and hopefully she's holding up well. And if you weren't listening last night at the beginning of the show, Rita called, and she was at the laundromat. And Rita's older. She's in her mid-80s, and she has several disabilities. And someone offered to help her with her laundry, get it in the building, and they did that. And maybe it was that person. Maybe it was someone else. But next thing you know, Rita lost her purse. And the thing to take away, which I hope you did, if you haven't yet, please do. Yeah, take your wallet, make copies of everything in it, period, so that you've got that at home somewhere. If you ever do lose your wallet, or your purse, what have you, you'll be able to more quickly call the people you need to call to cancel cards and things of that nature. So it's not difficult to do. And believe me, it may be the one thing that gives you peace of mind if you're going through that. So Nick in Chicago, welcome to WGN Radio.
3: Yeah, thank you. It's nice to hear your voice again. I really like your commentary and interaction with people. If you could play from Sonny and Cher, not right now, but if you could, I Got You, Babe. And if you could do it, not the next time I call or the third time, but whenever I call again, where you're able to bring it up and play it, that's nice, because that way I hear it for sure. You know, I don't miss it somehow.
1: All right, I'll look and for I probably got it on this computer. I'll play it for you next.
3: Oh, okay. And can I mention, say something about with Sonny? We know that he died in a skiing accident where he went off the track. Mm-hmm. That was not the approved track, and he hit a tree branch. In fact, one of the Kennedys out east had an accident like that, too, who died and hit his head against a tree branch. I'd just like to tell people, I don't ski, but because ever since I saw a cartoon show, a pair of skis going up to a tree, you know, one skis on the left, one skis on the right, and then it stops. And then the next part of the cartoon shows the guy at the ski lodge with his leg wrapped up, you know, with the cast, you know. So I decided I don't think I want to try skiing. But anyhow, but when people want to go skiing, which even though we're not even into August yet, we're going to have some hot weather yet. But some areas are high elevation, and they get a cold blast coming in, and they might have a lot of snow people going out there. So sooner than we think, people will be heading out to ski lodges. And if they just try to stay on approved courses, maybe they're not as exciting as running off to the site somewhere and experiencing something different. But if they stay on approved courses that are safe, you know, I think that's something I thought would be worth mentioning.
1: Okay.
3: So that's my report for this evening.
1: Well, excellent. Thanks for calling. You'll hear Sonny and Cher.
3: Oh, thank you.
1: All right. My pleasure. Yeah. All right. And, of course, Sonny Bono, and that was really tragic. And, of course, being that he was an elected politician and all that, there are so many conspiracy stories about that. I shouldn't laugh, but I suspect it was probably exactly as it was reported. But some people are having a lot of fun thinking it was something else. Speaking of something else, before we get back to your calls, wanted to mention that Johnny Caudle let me know, he gave me an update. You'll remember Johnny. Yes, North Carolina weatherman extraordinaire. And he is really spearheading the WBT preservation effort. And as you know, Urban One, Radio One, has a WBT AM, and they've been on a loop of just something's coming. Well, what's coming is they're probably going to be returning the license to the FCC. That's not what this is about. What this is about is the transmitter site. Because the word is, it broke last month, I think, that the transmitter site had been sold for housing development. And, of course, that's just a heartbreak all the way around. Now, the reality is now you're not going to save the whole transmitter site. And, you know, there's only like 8 Blaunox towers left, those wonderful inverted diamond-shaped towers, anywhere. And 3 of them are on that land, which, man, if you could save that, that'd be great. But you won't. However, there's a transmitter building on that site that is just a time capsule. It even has, a World War II bunker and that kind of stuff. So Johnny put together a petition, and we've got links on Raleigh.net, which has now passed over 1,000 signatures, people all over the Carolinas and beyond, and many people feel it is very important. Now, Johnny reached out to the Charlotte City Council and the Mecklenburg County Commissioners, and many of them expressed interest, possibly preserving this and historical societies and all that. So there is some drive from elected leaders, and that's good. But in the meantime, Johnny's been invited to meet with representatives from Urban One and Beasley, who I believe owns the land, to discuss preservation opportunities for the site. And again, probably not the whole site, but that transmitter building, that would be wonderful. And so that's the deal. So they're working toward a goal now of 1,500 signatures. If you haven't done that yet, the link's on Raleigh.net. Go sign if you are a radio fan. Doesn't cost you anything. And we lose too much history. And I'd love to say that, oh, man, we're going to save those Blaunox towers. We probably won't, just like with WLW. But I think we could save that transmitter building, because even if they do build, housing around it, there's no reason that that can't still be a diamond in the rough. All right. So and thanks to Johnny for doing all this. That's a lot of work. 888-876-5593, 8888 Raleigh. Chris in South Carolina, welcome back to WGN Radio.
4: Hey, Raleigh, how's it going?
1: All right, what's up?
4: Not so much. I found out another commercial that I wanted to talk about.
1: Okay.
4: You heard those highways or dieways, the choice is yours commercials?
1: Sure.
4: Yeah, because my state of South Carolina, they used to play them a lot back in its day.
1: Sure.
4: Like, they would show the timer of the accident and of the tragedy, and
1: sure,
4: this is the next 60 minutes of your life.
1: Yeah, well, you know, on stations that are running a tight format and have the avails, you got to fill it with something. And so PSAs are pretty much the standard stuff. Now, I loved the 1960s PSAs that had jingles and all sorts of fun stuff. That Alan Stang series on walking was my all-time favorite.
4: Yeah. You think those highways or dieways made it to radio?
1: I think a version of it did, yeah. But, you know.
4: So, you know, they played them stuff like late at night.
1: Right. Well, whenever we would have the avails, and that the Highways to Dyeways was actually, you know, you're in South Carolina. That was the South Carolina Department of Public Safety that put it together. So, and they started with a ticking clock and the storylines, and South Carolina's roads can be highways or dyeways. The choice is yours. Yeah.
4: Oh yeah.
1: Yeah, and that was not that. Yeah. I was about to say that was not that long ago, but of course it was the late '80s, so 40 years ago, and that was the deal. I think that those PSAs are on YouTube.
4: They are.
1: So, you know, there
4: because
1: you can.
4: Like drunk driving,
1: yeah.
4: And car crashes,
1: mm-hmm.
4: School bus passing illegally,
1: yeah.
4: Railroad crossings.
1: Oh yeah,
4: you know,
1: many
4: kind of
1: right. Many states over the years have done campaigns like that. My favorite was Ohio in the, I guess it was probably, maybe it was the 60s. It could have been the late 50s, but I think it was the 60s. When they put together a clip that they showed in driver's ed classes across the country called Mechanized Death. And just, shouldn't laugh because it wasn't meant to be funny, but I always got a kick out of it. But I assume that Mechanized Death was probably seen by more people than most hit movies.
4: Oh, is it on YouTube?
1: I don't know. It probably is. 1961, I think, and it was Ohio State Patrol and, you know, Highway Safety Foundation, and it was real-life footage, and they created it in Mansfield, and there's unedited wreckage there. I mean, you're seeing the real stuff, but they were showing it in schools. There were other films that they showed to later, like Signal 30 and all that, but Mechanized Death. Let me look on YouTube and see if it's there. You would like it. It would be perfect. Oh, yes, here it is. YouTube, Mechanized Death, 1961. And you can go ahead and look at it right now, and you'll see exactly. All right. And the interesting thing is it has a warning. The following content may contain graphic or violent imagery. I understand and wish to proceed. But yeah, you can check it out. You can do a review of it and let us know what you think of Mechanized Death.
4: Yeah, how do you spell mechanized?
1: Mechanized.
4: Oh, okay. That's more dangerous than the Highways or Dyeways commercial.
1: Yeah, oh, yeah, oh, yeah. You're going to see. Oh, no. This puts that to shame. But they were doing this as an educational film. They got a grant for it or whatever. And I don't think they were planning to put it on television. It's too long for that anyway. But they literally showed it to driver's ed classes for years. You know, there were a few. Yeah, for years. You know, it started in, you know, like 61. And I think they were still doing it in 71.
4: I wonder if cable TV ever did that.
1: Oh, I don't know. It must have been shown somewhere, but yeah, you look at it and you'll see it for yourself. But the other thing they used to show in school was they used to have, and these were just terrible. And I'm sure this is on YouTube, but it's just terrible. They used to get the boys together and then they'd get the girls together, and it was like pre-sex ed. You know, they talked about sex ed by.
4: Yeah, I remember sex.
1: Yeah, well. Pre that, they would get the genders together and they'd show the movies, and one of them was called Boys Beware. And you know, this is just another one that's just unbelievable. And I'll bet you that is on YouTube as well. So look for Boys Beware. And but you know, it's historical. Or I thought it was hysterical, but I may not mention it, as that came out in 61 also, and that was the California Police. So between Mechanized Death and Boys Beware, I know they weren't trying to create, you know, humor, but I thought they were hilarious.
4: So you
1: can check them out and let me know what you think.
4: Okay.
1: Okay, thanks. Appreciate it, Chris. All right, so I know Chris is a movie buff. Well, there's a couple of movies he probably hasn't seen. All right. But if you're of a certain age, you know, if you're, you know, right now about 80, you probably were enchanted with Boys Beware. Oh, man. All right, so we'll get to Johnny and Durham and Ralph's and Rockford, Tom's and Cedar Lake. And there's room for you on WGN Radio.

WGN Radio. I'm Raleigh James. So there you go. You say it, I play it. 1965, and that was actually their second major single, if you will. Well, maybe second single, period. But they had A Baby Don't Go before that. And, of course, Cher was shy, to say the least. The reason that Sonny was singing is because Cher refused to do it on her own initially. And says, sure, why not? And he wrote it. And, in fact, he had written it kind of as an answer to Bob Dylan's It Ain't Me, Babe, which the Turtles would later have a hit with, you know, and he thought that was pretty bitter and said, I'll write the opposite sentiment. And he did it late at night, and he woke Cher up and sung her the lyrics, and she hated it. She said, that's not a hit, and she went back to bed. And, of course, it became their signature song. So that's the deal. Recorded at Gold Star, of course. Yeah, Carole Kaye on bass. And, yeah, Harold Batiste did the arranging on that. So, all right, 888-876-5593. 8888 Raleigh. So I think Billboard called it one of the greatest duets of all time. All right. Well, you know, it was covered, I guess, by a lot of people. But the one that kind of surprised me, and from the "What Was She Thinking" category, believe it or not, in 1968, Etta James covered it. Oh, and wait a minute. We've got the news coming up. I know I'm about to blow it, so I'll just say we'll save Etta James till after the news on WGN Radio.

0: 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I'm Raleigh James. Well, yeah, Etta James, I don't know what she was thinking in 1968 when she decided time to recut Sonny and Cher, but there you have another version of I Got You, Babe. 888-876-5593-8888-Raleigh. Johnny is in Durham. Welcome back to WGN Radio. What's up, Johnny?
1: I am awake and listening.
0: Well, thank you.
1: Yeah, I like the Etta James version, actually.
0: Yeah.
1: It's well produced and well arranged.
0: Yeah.
1: But I'm thinking these other songs, like Sonny and Cher, and that song Baby Don't Go, what year was that?
0: 65.
1: Wow, it's a beautiful song.
0: Yeah, I don't think Cher thought so at the time, but I'm sure she thought the money it brought was.
1: Oh, it's a really nice piece of music. It reminds me of there were a couple songs that had that kind of a feel to them. One was Four Strong Winds.
0: Okay.
1: And then another was Going With Him Someday Soon. And I forget who did it. Might have been Ian and Sylvia, but I can't remember correctly. But then there's another one called My Elusive Dream.
0: Oh, yeah, absolutely. That was huge. That's Billy Sherrill and Glenn Sutton, and everybody from David Houston to Charlie Rich did My Elusive Dreams.
1: Charlie Rich, I think, had the big hit that I remember.
0: No, oh, yeah, the biggest of any of them, though, was the David Houston, and I think it was David and Tammy.
1: He wrote it, I think.
0: Billy Sherrill, I think, wrote it.
1: Okay, I defer to you.
0: I'm pretty sure. I could be wrong, but that was, you know, that, and when David Houston did, that was the 60s, and that was really the first thing that broke big for Billy when he was at Columbia.
1: But, wow. I'll take your word for it.
0: Yeah.
1: Well, that is very interesting about WBT with those antennas. Can they just move the antennas and have the station somewhere?
0: No. Well, it's not easy as far as that goes. By the way, I did look it up. Yes, Billy Sherrill wrote My Elusive Dreams. He didn't write it with Glenn Sutton, though. He wrote it with Curly Putnam. All right. Well, very good.
1: Okay.
0: And Curly's, of course, the guy who did DIVORCE, which also put Billy on the map for producing that. Anyway, here's the problem. When you're a directional station, and unfortunately WBT is highly directional, because when the Buick dealer owned it in the 30s, he sold half the signal to KFAB in Omaha. So that's why the problem is, you know, you can hear WBT in Maine and in Miami, but you can't hear it in Gastonia at night. So it's highly directional. So that was the problem. But anyway, it's a three-tower array. Now, as you know, with AM, as tall as the tower is that you see, the radials from it, the copper radials in the ground, go out that far in every direction. So consequently, you need land, period. And so now you're talking about finding land. Also, of course, you can't be interfering with anything, other stations or whatever. So you've got to go ahead and do your contour maps and all that, where we're not going to interfere anybody, you know, your Langley Rice or whatever.
1: Harder and harder to find.
0: Well,
1: that
0: and now here's one of the big problems is neighborhoods are in the not in my backyard vein, where they don't want the towers. And so, you know, it would be tremendously expensive to do. And, of course, at this point in time, especially with these companies that are hemorrhaging debt, let's face it, you know, a Beasley or an Urban One, they are in debt up to their everlasting eyeballs, you know, assuming they could even get the money. Now the question is, how would you make the money? Because the headcount listening to AM isn't what it once was.
1: AM is all that's left of the world before the internet.
0: Well, you know, there are many of us, like I of course love AM because I love DXing at night, the things that bounce off the ionosphere layer and all that. But increasingly, I got to admit, while it's fun to get distant stations, I don't give a hoot or holler of what's on it. It's not like the days of Radio Bonaire in the Lesser Antilles, when if a preacher wasn't on, I got to hear Top 40, you know, or you know, all the wonderful border blasters from Mexico, you know, XER.
1: Big X station.
0: Yeah, and later XERF, and sure, well, you know, but what's on that now? You know, Paid Religion, maybe.
1: AM late at night. It's a lot going on AM late.
0: Well, okay, you know, unfortunately, of course, it's not a profit center that those hours, and so
1: no, it doesn't make money.
0: Right. So basically, the programming is they make the meters move. They keep you on the air. And I thought Art Bell was great when he did that show. But
1: Art Bell was an artist.
0: Oh, yeah, absolutely. He was made for that show. You know, it's so funny because he really never found his footing in life until he stumbled. And, of course, the way he stumbled on it was the Monday through Friday was a political show. But that Sunday night, he was doing that Dreamland originally. And that really took off. And then so the whole show became paranormal. And like I say, that man found his footing like nothing I've ever seen. He's perfect for it. And just excellent. And unfortunately,
1: it really was.
0: Yeah, but unfortunately now it's unlistenable completely.
1: Why?
0: Well, because George Norrie's an idiot.
1: You said it. I did, and you've got a lot of courage.
0: I didn't used to say that, but you know, I filled in for a while there. Firstly, I was Art Bell's dedicated replacement.

0: of the few things that are sponsored there aren't what they were in Arts Day, that's for sure. And of course, most of the sales, sadly, is a deal where they say, well, we'll give you the show at night, but you got to carry a minute of daytime of ales every day. So they're actually making the money from other day parts than the show.
1: Okay, yeah,
0: You know, so,
1: Art Bell, I miss him.
0: Yeah, I do too. I absolutely miss Art. And then the other thing that they've got is you know, it's not Premier, it's the Cumulus offering, Red Eye Radio. And that's what took over for Bill Mack years ago. And they can't hold a candle to Bill Mack, but they claim they're not trying. They're the only non-trucking show with all trucking sponsors. But, you know.
1: But so they're making a go of it, the Red Eye people, right?
0: When you say they're making a go of it, I don't know. You know, I know intimately what the Coast financials are and how that works. I don't know intimately how Red Eye works. I don't know if they're making the money from inside the show or whether they're asking for daytime avails or whether they're packaging it. I don't know. What I do know is that it's a two-person show, and to me, that violates nighttime radio. To me, nighttime radio needs to be one-on-one. It needs to be the host and the listener, and it needs to be a one-on-one connection.
1: I agree with you.
0: And so, that's what Herb Jepko years ago, laugh about him all you want, but Herb Jepko with the Nightcaps understood how to do that. And, you know, so when I hear two people talking to each other, then I'm an interloper. You're no longer talking to me, and I feel that's not a good way to do overnight radio. But that's just
1: me. Take some of the magic out.
0: Absolutely. And the bond, you know, and the absolute bond. And that's...
1: That's the thing about Art Bell. He, you know, I would find myself listening to him and when I drove a taxi and I'd get through, you know, 3:30 in the morning, there's a dead time that's actually kind of beautiful, and I would listen to him. And the way he handled the callers,
0: oh yeah,
1: I didn't care what the show was about, Little Green Man. It was the way he handled people. He was an artist of it.
0: The best bit.
1: It was incredible to listen to him.
0: The best bit he ever did, and I'm sure you probably heard it. It was 1996. Later in '96 was Mel's Hole.
1: I heard that.
0: Yes, yes. I remember I was driving across Arizona the first night that Mel called in and all that. And I had told a friend, and he said, oh, let's go see the hole. I said, there's no hole. You got to be kidding me about that. You know, right. But the stories were so great about it. And the sky was darker over the hole, and you could throw a cow in and never hear the bottom. And we threw refrigerators in. We never heard the bottom. And then he drove up that day when it was all cordoned off because the government was closing it it was classic stuff. Now, I had always thought that Art was in on it, and he wasn't. Mel Waters was just a classic caller, but Art immediately, you know, picked up on it.
1: Did he
0: ever? And it was just the most entertaining stuff, you know.
1: That was his gift. He's what I call an artist of the medium.
0: Yeah, so, you know.
1: And now he's gone. And
0: Yes, I know. I miss him, too. But, yeah.
1: May I say one more thing?
0: Absolutely. Yeah,
1: you remember, you're talking about those public service messages. The one I remember before I went to school, even, was this one for Radio Free Europe. And they were playing the song On Broadway in the background.
0: Uh-huh.
1: Like Germans spinning, like, records, you know, across the wall.
0: Right.
1: Yeah.
0: Right. Absolutely. I think that actually, I was unfortunately very much an adult. It was 1971 when they did that campaign. And
1: I think a little earlier.
0: They had On Broadway by the Drifters. And
1: Broadway.
0: Yeah, exactly. It was 19. I'm pretty sure it was 71 because I knew where I was at the time. And then they had, you know, they had that like Hungarian expat announce he enters the studio. Yeah, right. Yeah, right. Yeah. Then it transitions to young people in the Eastern Bloc tuning in to find out how to hear the sound from the outside. And it was. Build public awareness for Radio Free Europe's mission of delivering uncensored news, Western culture, and whatever else I said. But
1: question about a commercial. Do you remember two commercials? One was the one for Mr. Bubble. Do you remember Mr. Bubble?
0: Oh, I remember Mr. Bubble, but I don't remember the commercial being particularly interesting. What was it?
1: Oh, call is like an old lady. It was like a cartoon commercial.
0: Okay.

0: She's giving like her little grandchild a bath in the tub with all the bubbles.
1: Okay.
0: He puts bubbles all over him like he's got a beard.
1: Okay.
0: She thinks there's an old man in her tub. Oh, and she calls the police.
1: I that was that whole campaign about it. Get yourself clean, your mother won't know you.
0: That's it. Yeah.
1: It's,
0: so I'm running out of material, but there was one more for this cereal called Mapo. I want my Mapo.
1: Oh, absolutely. No, Mapo was big.
0: You remember the commercial?
1: Oh, well, sure. And, yeah, I want my Mapo. And that was that was an animated ad. It had a little boy.
0: Yeah, animated, in, like right. Mr. Bubble. Yeah,
1: right, it had that little boy in the cowboy hat and all that. And,
0: that's it.
1: Yeah. Yeah, I absolutely. Well, that was like 57. And wow. Marky and Uncle Ralph. Those were the, yeah, Marky Mapo. That's who said, I want my Mapo. Marky Mapo.
0: All right.
1: And, cool. Yeah, I think that was John Hughley. He was an animator who did those.
0: Yeah. So. Yeah. Well, as I leave the magic medium of radio, can I make a musical request?
1: What would you like to hear?
0: I'd like to hear On Broadway.
1: Oh, okay. And I assume you want the Drifters version.
0: Oh, yeah.
1: Okay. You got it. Good deal.
0: Thank you, Ms. Rowling.
1: Thanks for calling. Appreciate it.
0: Okay.
1: All right.
0: Okay.
1: So good deal. Yeah, I enjoyed working in Durham. That was fun. So 888-876-5593. We'll get to On Broadway. In fact, we'll get to that in moments. And we've got Larry in Little Rock, Tom in Clear Lake, Mark in Aurora, Ruth in Gurnee, and Ralph in Rockford coming up on WGN Radio.

Radio. I'm Raleigh James. Yep, the Drifters, recorded January in 1963, big hit in March, and that was actually a Cynthia Weil and Barry Mann record that Jerry Lieber and Mike Stoller kind of tweaked it a little and released it by the Drifters. But the first recording of that was actually early in 1962, and the first recording was the Cookies.

got a really nice feel to it. And actually, it was the first recording of it, but not the first release, because the Crystals did it as well, and it was released in August of 62 by them, and a couple others. And then, of course, like I say, they had Jerry Lieber, Mike Stoller kind of caught into it, change it up a bit, and gave us the Drifters and a big, big hit. So, yeah, happy to play that. Now, we've got another half hour, and once again, we've got Bob in Master Control, who keeps me watching the clock. It doesn't help, but I try. So I will not go to Tom, Larry, Mark, Ruth, or Ralph yet. I will pad this until I think it's time to go. Yeah, I'm just, you know, there are people who can, well, I can probably talk up an intro, but I'm not sure I can talk up a time tone. Anyway, we got another half hour of this, and then tomorrow is a replay of Monday Night Trivia, and then next live show after this is Monday night. Yeah, for the next Monday Night Trivia, we got a straggler. Looking forward to that. And your calls coming up after the news right here on WGN Radio.

0: 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I'm Riley James. Probably the only mega hit for Herb Alpert where he's just not playing trumpet. And that's a Backbreaking David, of course, 1968 A&M. This guy's in love with you. And that was Ralph in Rockford's request. We'll get to Ralph before the evening is over, I do believe. All right, Larry in Little Rock, welcome back to WGN Radio. What's up? We have lost Larry. All right. Well, it was interesting because on the screen it says, older men marrying younger women. I thought, there's a story Larry's got here, and I just can't wait to hear it. Well, it'll have to be another call. Let's see if Tom in Cedar Lake is still with us. Are you there, Tom?
1: Yeah, I'm here.
0: All right.
1: You were talking about the film Mechanized Death and Driver's Ed, which I did get to see. We also had shop class in eighth grade in Hammond. And we had to see a safety film. I'm not sure if it was Shake Hands with Danger. I have seen that one. I thought it was older, but it had, you know, really well-produced scenes of people cutting off their fingers and getting impaled from boards, shot out of saws, and stuff like that.
0: Yeah.
1: And, of course, we were all...
0: I think that was much later, though, but I thought Shake Hands with Danger was like 1980.
1: Yeah, I saw AI says that, then I see where it said 1970. This was 73 or 4, and it seemed like an old film at that time, the one I saw.
0: The one I knew, wasn't it made by Caterpillar? Wasn't it sponsored by them?
1: I can't remember. I just remember the people cutting their fingers off, and I remember the table saw shooting a board out and impaling a guy.
0: Oh, God. Yeah, right.
1: Yeah, we saw. Yeah, it was kind of bedlam there. And then Kung Fu was on, and we had a notch cutter. We were all supposed to make 6-point stars and other things out of sheet metal, and all of a sudden 6-point stars turned into Chinese throwing stars. People would make dozens of them, and they were literally stuck in the ceiling and the walls, and outside they would go out at lunchtime and try to throw them into trees, and then they had a complete moratorium on making those.
0: Wow.
1: Yeah, and like I tell my daughter, you know, we're afraid to send her with a nail cutter to class.
0: Right.
1: Cedar Lake.
0: Right, exactly.
1: You know, the shop teacher let me make a Bowie-style knife with a 7-inch blade in shop class. I didn't take a knife to shop class. I actually made it.
0: Yeah, and got credit for it. That's pretty good.
1: Yeah, so it was a different time back then. But, that reminded me, of course, of the Mechanized Death. I'll have to find out what movie we had to watch in shop class.
0: Oh yeah, I'm sure it's a classic. Well, of course, you know, being a girl, they wouldn't let me take shop. Oh man, did I make a big deal about that? But it didn't matter. I had to take home ec, so I figured, all right, I'll just burn it down. And so I caught the oven on fire. Yeah, you can make me do this. I'll catch the oven on fire. It's really easy to do. So
1: I remember a few males took shop. Not shop class, but a home ec in high school. And, you know, I'm like, you really want to do that? And then I realized they were in a class, you know, two guys in a class.
0: Exactly. They don't care. They'll learn to make whatever it is. Yeah. I remember they made me make a blouse, and I'll never get this blouse because somehow it had three armholes. No neck hole, but three armholes. So I wasn't cut out for it, and I wanted to be in shop, but there was no doing that.
1: Well, you just took my joke. My mother was very cheap, and she liked shopping at Goldblatt's, where, of course, they had, you know, first, seconds, and thirds.
0: Right.
1: And the Goldblatt's store in Hammond was actually the Christmas story Goldblatt's under a different name prior to that. And I always would tell people she would buy the thirds of underwear with the three leg holes, and I never knew where to put the third leg hole, to the front or the back.
0: So, that's great. I love it.
1: But, yeah. Well, good speaking with you.
0: Likewise. Call me again soon, Tom. Thank you.
1: Sounds good. We'll talk to you later.
0: I hope so. Thanks.
1: Bye.
0: All right. So 888-876-5593. Yeah, I want to take shop so bad. Now, later, you know, back in the dark ages, we girls had to take typing and shorthand. And I'll tell you what, that came in handy, you know, as far as that goes. Especially that shorthand. You know, all through school, I took notes that way. So it was worth it. That's not what they had in mind. Yeah, and then we had this thing with the 10-key adding machine or something. Oh, I don't even start. We got Ralph in Rockford. Welcome back to WGN Radio, Ralph.
2: Well, thank you very much. First, I have to thank you for playing Herb Alpert and discussing that with you.
0: My pleasure.
2: Well, thank you very much. And those are two of my favorite musicians. One is Burt Bacharach, and and of course help out with it. But you convinced me 100%. I was 100% of the opinion that Herb Albert was Mexican.
0: Yeah, that's so funny. I guess because of the first hits and all that. But no, before he started that, he was producing records for Dory, and they were cute little records. So no, he was from Boyle Heights and then graduated from Fairfax High. Not a Mexican bone in his body.
2: No. Well, the other reason I thought he was Mexican because he supported Chris Montez so much.
0: Well, no, but that's just because Chris Montez had that one hit on Monogram and then was kind of not doing anything. So it was kind of a natural. And as we've talked about before, Chris Montez balked at first about doing the pop standards. He didn't think that was manly enough at all. And Herb let him do what he wanted to do. And after that flopped, he said, "Now, are you going to do it?" And that's when it started.
2: Oh, I see. Okay. So, before I get my major theme here between Tupperware, I have another coincidence that just happened in the last half an hour that I have to tell you about. Yeah, very amazing coincidence. It was in 1965. I was just a little boy in Germany, but instead of doing my homework, I went to the soccer field every afternoon.
0: Okay.
2: And then when I came from the soccer field, I went through a little walk. There was a little forest. And one time, this guy says, I don't know if he called my name, but he says, "Now look, coming into my house, I have a wonderful music that I recorded here."
0: Uh-huh.
2: Yeah, okay. So I was surprised, you know, because I'm a little bit shy to going into somebody's house, but I finally did. And believe it or not, he had it recorded. And you know what he played?
0: What?
2: "I Got You" by Sonny and
0: Okay.
2: Well, I mean, that is a coincidence because he had two guys that really liked Sonny and Cher.
0: There you go. It sold over 1 million copies. Somebody had to like it.
2: Yeah, well, I mean, I was just surprised because as a little boy, you know, in Germany, I had never heard American music except a little bit later on RTL from Luxembourg.
0: Mm-hmm.
2: But when I was that age, I was very young, maybe 7 years or 8 years old, and Sonny and Cher, of course, I immediately loved that music.
0: Ah, okay.
2: And yeah, so great. And then, okay, and then before I go on here with the Tupperware, I mention David Jennings. You know, when he's on, he's my favorite musician.
0: Uh-huh, yeah.
2: You know, somebody pulled a big plug for him the other day on WGN when he said that David Jennings, he has the greatest voice for a newscaster, and also he said he's very intelligent because he knows the plural of index.
0: Yeah, indices, right? Yeah. Well, you know, you'd be surprised. I mentioned many times I used to have a girlfriend, Paige Bryant, and she's the girl who came up with the idea in Sedona when she was living there years ago of the vortexes. And I can't tell you how many times I would say to Paige, they're vortices. She said, "Well, I don't know what they are, but they're vortexes." And to this day, you know, in all the official languages, they talk about the Sedona vortexes. No, sorry, they are vortices.
2: Okay, well, whenever I get a chance, you would do me a favor if you told David Jennings how much I appreciate him.
0: Well, hopefully he has heard that.
2: Yeah, I hope so.
0: Okay.
2: If he hasn't, you know, maybe you can later on. You know,
0: okay.
2: So now the main theme of the night you started out with is Tupperware.
0: Oh, yes. Mm-hmm.
2: Okay, and I just want to tell you that Tupperware was very successful in Germany.
0: Everywhere.
2: Yeah, well, especially in Germany, I was surprised. Again, I was just a little boy, and every woman that thought something of their kitchen was talking about Tupperware.
0: Yep.
2: And of course, the Germans don't know how to pronounce it. They called it Tupperware.
0: Fine, that's fine. I'm sure Mr. Tupper didn't care.
2: Yeah, no, he didn't care as long as he sold his product.
0: Exactly.
2: Right, and so I was very surprised that you said, and I remember that 2000 24 that they filed for bankruptcy or right. Chapter 11.
0: Right, absolutely. Yeah, but, and they're still around. But, you know, the patents ran out. And, of course, the times changed. What made Tupperware was, you know, Bertie Wise when she came up with the idea of those parties. Because that was a real social phenomena at the time for those women.
2: Yeah it was. I was just going to mention that because in Germany they had Tupperware parties.
0: That's right. That everywhere, not just Germany. That's how they were selling it, and that was the brilliance of that woman, Bertie Wise.
2: Yeah. Okay. Well, Bertie Wise must have been a wise man.
0: Yeah, she was. She was a wise woman, and she got the idea, and because initially it wasn't selling, and it wasn't selling because no one understood the idea of burping it, how to make it seal, and so these people had bought it, and you know it would explode over the refrigerator or the freezer, and so it was just dying, and here you know comes Bertie, and she has the parties and shows people how to burp it.
2: Oh, yeah, okay, well, that was very interesting, and you really made a good explanation of what happened earlier in your program.
0: Yeah,
2: that was nice, and it was another wonderful program tonight, Thursday night, for you. I want to congratulate you on that.
0: Oh, my God, well, thank you. I don't know, I just sit here and talk to you guys, that's all there is to it, no magic.
2: Yeah. Okay, well, anyway, Now, at the end here, I have one music question for you and one request.
0: Okay, what are
2: you? Yeah, okay, well, I talked to one of my girlfriends this afternoon, and she's very into music as well, and I told her that the Three Degrees were very successful in Germany as well.
0: Right.
2: And the Three Degrees, of course, the Three Degrees was Philly's answer to the Supremes. You know, and that, as far as I'm concerned, and Kenny Gamble and Leon Harp, I think they wrote most of their hits.
0: I don't know that they were thinking of being the answer to the Supremes, actually, as far as that goes. But they did form around the time the Supremes were first starting to chart, because they formed in 1963. Yeah. They were in high school.
2: Right.
0: And I'll tell you, the guy who was responsible for them was Richard Barrett. And he produced their first song, because remember, the first song was G Baby, I'm Sorry on Swan.
2: Yeah, right.
0: Right.
2: Yeah, they were all from out of the Brewster Project in Detroit.
0: I don't think so. You're talking about the Supremes. Yeah, I was going to say, not the Three Degrees weren't.
2: No. I'm talking about the Supremes.
0: Yeah, right. The Three Degrees. I thought Diane, or Diana, as they called her later, went to Cass.
2: Oh, Cass. Well,
0: I think she went to Cass Polytech.
2: Oh, okay. Well, I wasn't aware of that. But the question that my girlfriend had is, do you know if the Three Degrees are still alive, or is one dead or two dead?
0: I'll answer that. But first, I just looked this up. Yes, and Diane Ross went to Cass Technical High School. That's what I thought.
2: Oh.
0: And she graduated in January of 62. Well, the original, there were a couple of girls who were in it originally when they did G-Baby, but they left quickly. And then Fayette Pinckney came in, and then she was replaced by Helen Scott. And then there was Sheila Ferguson. So it depends. Right. It depends which Three Degrees. Because, you know, you look at a list of the people who were in the Three Degrees, and you've got almost two dozen people.
2: Yeah, I know. But the original ones, that what I understand is that Florence Ballard.
0: No, Florence Ballard is a Supreme. I thought we were talking about the Three Degrees.
2: No, okay. Now we are going back and forth.
0: Yeah,
2: I was talking about the the question I have about the Three Degrees, but we were talking about the Supremes Detroit.
0: But that's different. If we're talking about the Three Degrees, you've got too many people. But Sheila Ferguson, as far as I know, is still alive. She's 78 years old. To think of who else. Fayette Pinckney, and she is not alive. Fayette died. This got to be 15 years ago or whatever, and she was from Philly. She actually died in Philly, too. I'm trying to think of who else was in the group, but those two, so one alive, one dead. There was Sundre Tucker, and that was early, and she is still alive as far as I know. But the big thing with the Three Degrees is you got to take a look at who was in the group when the record that you like was out, because it's a lot of different people.
2: Okay. Well, the record that I remember I had to play in Germany quite a bit was When Will I See You Again?
0: Okay, yeah, there you go. Yeah, okay.
2: Yeah. So who was in the group then?
0: Yeah, I can all I have to do is pull the year, and I can probably do that. Let's.
2: You don't have to do it now because the other people are probably waiting to talk to you.
0: You're absolutely right. We'll review it on Tuesday. I'll do some 3 degree stuff for you. Okay, thanks.
2: Fine. Okay, now I have one request. Okay.
0: Uh-oh. What is it?
2: Oh, that comes out of 55, 56, 57, and that's Ray Peterson and Corrina Corrin.
0: Why, you don't like, you want a white boy's version? You don't want the real record?
2: Well, no, I love Ray Peterson. I think he made a wonderful interpretation of that song. It was a hit before him.
0: Yeah, of course it was. Corrina. All right, if you want Ray Peterson, I don't know why. Next thing you'll tell me you like is Goodnight, My Love. And of course he called it Corrina Corrina, which it was originally Corrine Corrina. But anyway, okay, I'll do it. Okay. I'll do it just for you, Ralph. Okay, thanks.
2: Thank you very much.
0: Yeah, he decimated Goodnight, My Love, too. All right, we will. And then we'll get to Mark and Ruth, and we'll close it out on WGN Radio.

0: WGN Radio. I'm Raleigh James. Yep, originally Corrine, Corina, and it goes back to 1928. And a number of people did it, like about 260. And Cab Calloway did it in 1932. But most people think about Big Joe Turner. And he did that a few times. He did it in 41. Then he did it again. The version that most people remember was the one in 56 on Atlantic. But Bill Haley did it. And Lonnie Donegan did it. And then Ray Peterson. And that was, of course, Phil Spector producing. So there, Ralph got his... You know, it's so funny. I always say on some of this stuff, I actually got nauseous listening to that. It must not be anything that's directly related to this. Maybe it is. I don't know. So, all right, we're going to close it out with I do believe, Mark and Aurora. Welcome back to WGN Radio, Mark.
1: Yeah, I'm following up on your discussion a couple nights ago about WCPT. I live where they are usually overpowered by WBAP,
0: right.
1: And I've never been able to figure out why they bother trying to broadcast at night, because WBAP is a strong presence around here. Maybe if you're right in Willowbrook, you know, you're going to get WCPT more powerfully. But I don't know. I don't even know why they bother broadcasting at night.
0: Well, obviously, originally it was financial reasons, but and they didn't always have the nighttime allocation. It's only when they broke up the clears that they got to do that, and it's only 1,600 watts. But you know, I don't know why they could put an FM translator on that if they want. Well, if they could get one, because that is a problem to find a frequency to do that there. It's very, very crowded. So
1: because WBAP is a good strong.
0: Well, they're a 1A clear. Yeah, they're a 1A clear. They're 50,000 watts non-directional. They on 820.
1: Yeah.
0: They're the ruler of that clear channel frequency. So of
1: because
0: course,
1: because what you usually, I mean, maybe right in Willowbrook you get a good strong signal, but almost everywhere else, it seems to me you're going to get interphase
0: right.
1: distortion, which I like to call sonic swishies.
0: Right.
1: And to me it just seems ridiculous that they even bother.
0: Well,
1: I'm sure
0: the answer comes down to the financials, and I don't know enough firsthand about it. Yeah, it's hard for me to believe they had too many national spots, but you know, I don't know.
1: Now the financials in what way?
0: Oh, how they're selling the time, how they're marketing the station.
1: Oh, okay.
0: You know, that's,
1: yeah.
0: You know, that, you know, you're looking at it from a listener perspective. They're not, you know, if you own a radio, if you own a radio station, yes, you need listeners, because listeners are going to bring you revenue, but the real goal is revenue. You know, it's not the Red Cross. You're there to make money.
1: But woe to any radio station who takes the listeners predominantly into account.
0: Of course.
1: That's the mistake that WGN made for a while. They went by marketing statistics out of San Francisco instead of local listener preference.
0: I would disagree with that, actually. But that's a long discussion that's going to take more than tonight, because I've just run out of time. But we will do it again. We're done.
1: They definitely do go by
0: over. I got Bob. Yeah. He's going to cut me off. So I'll just say, thanks, Bob. Thanks,
1: gotcha.
0: John. Thanks to you.
1: Gotcha.
0: I'm Raleigh James. It's WGN Radio. This is a replay of the Thursday night, July 23rd WGN show. We started right at 10. If you don't hear yourself on it, it's because you didn't call, and I hope you'll rectify that soon. We're live Monday through Thursday evenings from 10 to 1 Central. Dial 888-876-5593. 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

0: WGN Radio. I'm Raleigh James. 3 hours to spend together, and I hope you'll join me. If it's on your mind, it'll be on mine, and we'll get to your requests, too. Some of them, anyway. All right, so I got a couple emails saying, you didn't tell me what six items have been recalled. Could have looked it up. All right, happy to do that, actually. And the majority you probably aren't going to run into, but there's one that you will. It's a gas grill. It's actually made by Cuisinart, sold by Lowe's and Walmart, and it was the Propel Plus 4-burner 3-in-1 gas grill. And apparently, this was a risk. Why? The glass in the built-in pizza oven would have that pesky problem of shattering mid-cook, so to speak, and 37 reports of lacerations and other minor explosions. And they sold it from Christmas time 2024 through May of this year. So if you've got one, a refund is available, and that would be CGG 6331. So if the Propel Plus, oh, it propels. All right, but that's not what they had in mind, was on your shopping list, you can get a refund. More bad news for Cuisinart. 1.7 million wire grill brushes recalled, and you say to yourself, what could possibly go wrong with a wire grill? But, well, you'd be surprised. The bristles would detach from the brush and end up in the food. Oh, yum. And so that was sold at Burlington, TJ Maxx, Ross, Amazon, and directly through Cuisinart through March of this year. Yeah, from 2009. So if you've got any of those, you might want to get a refund as well. And there's a toll-free number for that. You can look it up. If you need it, I'll give it to you. Now, here's one you probably don't have, but the biometric gun safe sold exclusively on Amazon, the BBRKIN. 9,100 of them have been recalled. That's the MUTEC safe, M-O-U-T-E-C safe. Fingerprint locks that could be accessed by pretty much anything, including children. So that sold until February 2024. They're offering free repair kits for that. I don't know what they'll do for your kids. Baby wipes. Now, who thinks about that? Targets, Up and Up. Yeah, that's their house brand. Fragrance-free and fresh cucumber-scented wipes. Now, wait a minute. Okay, these are obviously two different products. Fragrance-free being one, and fresh cucumber-scented being the other. And they were found to contain something that I couldn't pronounce to save my soul, but here's the bad news. It could cause sepsis. All right, so we're talking about complex bacteria here. The wipes were manufactured between November 2025 and May of this year. You can get a refund from Target. Eye drops, and that's always scary to me. Lupin Pharmaceuticals, and this is a prescription drug, though. Something I've actually used, but not this brand. Prednisolone acetate. It's a 1% eye drop, and it would be by prescription. And obviously, this is generic, and you can take a look at it because foreign material has been found in it. And it's a class 2, though, meaning it's reversible health effects. That's good news to know. And its current, actually, expiration dates between July 2026 and March 2028. Obviously, you will want to go to your pharmacy, but take a look and stop using them as soon as you can, like now. All right, now we have one more. Rebe Scent Scalp Densifying Shampoo. Yeah. Oh, man, the marketing department's working overtime, don't you think? The Densifying Shampoo, yes, to make your hair look thicker. Bacterial Contamination. Particularly one that I, again, cannot pronounce to save my soul, but it's something that's resistant to common preservatives, and that's the problem. The bottles were manufactured in February of this year. So Arebi Serene Scalp Densifying Shampoo. So those were the six, and now I've done my due diligence. And we absolutely will get to the Tupperware products, the history of Tupperware. Yeah, fascinating that it is. But right now, we'll find out what's on your mind. And hanging on since before the show was Jim in Richmond, so he's got an update for us. So, Jim, you're up. Welcome back to WGN Radio.
1: Hi, Raleigh. Thank you for taking my call.
0: Always.
1: Number one, my friend who lives in Whitewater is the number one advocate of Tupperware.
0: Ah.
1: She's been selling it for like 25 years, and she has like 2,000 pieces of Tupperware in her house. But that's not what I called about. Number two is I've gone through a lot of stuff in the last week or so.
0: Okay.
1: And it started last Wednesday night when I woke up and my bottom plate in my mouth and my dentures was broken.
0: Mm.
1: And it took till today that I went to, I found the dentist and what my insurance company would cover.
0: Okay.
1: And I went there today and spent 3 hours in their office, and they took molds and everything, and they convinced me. My dentures are 45 years old.
0: Yeah, they're aging. I'd say it's time to do something about that, yeah.
1: Right. They're completely worn out, and the nurse or the technician told the doctor, and he said he has no shape on his cusps. You know, they were completely worn down.
0: Mm-hmm.
1: And so we went through that, and then finally they said it's going to cost $4,800 to replace my dentures.
0: Mm.
1: And they wanted to know if I wanted just to do the bottoms that were broken. I've been eating food and destroying my bottom gums because they were broken. And they said, you know, we can do the tops, I mean, the bottoms one time and the tops another. But $4,800 is,
0: well,
1: to me, is ridiculous.
0: Oh, believe me, I know. And, you know, some people with implants have spent over $48,000, let alone $100,000. So this can get
1: right.
0: Very, very pricey. But because you are having injury to your gums, is it possible that this would be medically covered?
1: Right. And I talked to Humana, and Humana said they would pay 35%.
0: Okay.
1: And then when I talked to them, they didn't talk to me about whether Humana was going to cover it.
0: Uh-huh.
1: And that freaked me out. And like I said, I left this morning, and I can get the bottom ones done
0: mm-hmm.
1: and later on do the top ones.
0: Okay.
1: But the thing is there's no surface left on my top dentures.
0: Yeah, what's up? You know, it's
1: completely flat.
0: It's a decision that you right. But it's a decision you'll have to make. You know the parameters. If your insurance is covering 35%, and the dentist doesn't know about this, you could file direct as well. But you can subtract that 35%, see what hit you'd be taking, and whether it's worth it to you to find the money.
1: Right. And they said they can do the bottom ones now.
0: Right, understood. Understood. Yeah, but you're saying you're not very comfortable with that because you're having too much wear on the top. So, you know, that's one that only you can make. At least you know the parameters.
1: Right. And it was just, you know what I mean? And I broke them last Wednesday.
0: Mm-hmm.
1: And I've been, you know, destroying my bottom gums trying to eat, you know, and they didn't say anything that it was affecting that.
0: Mm-hmm.
1: And that's what I'm going through.
0: Mm-hmm.
1: And number two is Wednesday I had an appointment with my endocrinologist, or whatever you call it, for my diabetes.
0: Okay.
1: And we drove all the way there. Oh, he didn't show up today.
0: Oh, that's interesting. Yeah. When you say all the way there, how far was it?
1: From my town in Delavan to Janesville.
0: Okay.
1: And they said, we'll reschedule you for August 14th. And they took blood on the previous Monday
0: mm-hmm.
1: to find out what my A1C and everything else was.
0: Right.
1: And I was so frustrated because I couldn't get an answer on what they found. You know?
0: Well, wait a minute.
1: Did
0: they put it through a standard lab like Quest or whatever your local labs are?
1: It's a lab through the Mercy Health.
0: All right. Well, what I'm saying is most of those have online portals you can sign up for. I know you can't necessarily see it, but if someone in your right. life can see it, you'll be able to get that. Usually with blood work, especially, that stuff is available online virtually overnight.
1: Right. And I called them and to the clinic that took the blood, which is normally who I talk to, and they said, they'll mail it out. They said, oh, we can't do anything. You got to go to the doctor. And I'm sorry about my speech because I'm
0: more. Yeah, I understand. Yeah, right. I understand that. That's not a problem. All right. Well, I'm not sure, but in most cases, you are absolutely entitled to that information without seeing a doctor. There are laws protecting you, federal laws that way, and you can pursue it if you want to.
1: Right. And I called them today after I left the dentist, and they said, we mailed it out yesterday.
0: Okay.
1: So I will get the results of all the tests, and I don't know when.
0: Well, if they mailed it out yesterday, you should get it in the next couple of days.
1: Not the way the mail can work.
0: Well, I think you'll get it reasonably soon, and I don't think you're going to have any surprises with it, because you know what your glucose levels have been over the last 90 days, so you have an idea what's going to show up on that.
1: Right, and I am, like I said, I am to the point where with all this stuff that's going on, and then my friend who reads everything and to me and everything, and she's leaving for 2 weeks. I'm just to the point where I give up.
0: Well, Jim, you always say that. And, you know, I'm not quite as sympathetic as I have been in the past, because this has now been going on for years in these calls alone. And I just do not believe you're doing all that you could do to make yourself self-sufficient.
1: Right.
0: You still want to depend on people, and you can't.
1: Right. And then I call. I have immediate access to voiceover, whatever that is.
0: Right.
1: And they read everything to me and everything. But it's to the point where I'm just tired.
0: I understand you're tired. And that, you know, these are decisions only you can make. We've talked a lot about everything in life has a cost. And the cost of you becoming independent is going to be going through an awful lot of a learning curve. You've done a little of that, but not very much. And so when you...
1: I've done a lot.
0: Well, okay.
1: I have done a lot.
0: Okay.
1: I've tried and tried.
0: Well...
1: And the other day, it was so funny that I got a text message from a person named Kathy and said, "Hi, are you willing to sell your house?" And I deleted that.
0: Yeah.
1: It's like, and then my friend who right now is up in, upper Wisconsin for her family trip and everything. She won't be back for 2 weeks and everything.
0: All right.
1: And she takes me, she buys my groceries and everything. And I'm to the point...
0: Well, I understand what you're saying, but again, you're not going to get any sympathy out of me. By now, you should have been able to do your groceries on your own. That's what I'm saying. I know you and I disagree with that, but there's nothing I can do about that. We have now been talking for, 10, 12, 13 minutes, and nothing I can do about any of this.
1: And to the point where if you, what you're saying to me is like you've given up on me.
0: No, I don't give up. Everything. I don't give up on you. It's basically tough love. What I get out of you is you expect help from others. And what I'm telling you is we've been talking for a few years and you should be at the point where you are self-sufficient for the most part. And the reality is you are very slightly sufficient, but for the most part, you are 100% dependent upon others. And then you get very frustrated when they don't come through for you.
1: Right.
0: Yeah. So that's it.
1: Exactly what it sounds when she talks to me and yelling at me. And, I'm tired and I'm...
0: Okay, I know. And these are all decisions that you can make. I'm not going to sit here and talk you out of anything either. But they're all your choices. And don't ever forget that. That's the point to understand.
1: I thank you for what you've done.
0: Okay,
1: for me.
0: Thanks. Appreciate it. We got to go. All right. Can't take crying on the air. 888-876-5593. It sounds tough, but if you've been listening for the last couple of years, you know the story. All right. So we'll get to Brian and Seneca, Cindy in Chicago, and hopefully you and the uplifting story of Tupperware, no doubt, at a request, coming up on WGN Radio.

WGN Radio. I'm Raleigh James. 1960 on Eldo. That's The Safaris, An Image of a Girl. And that was Stephanie's request last night. And the guys who wrote it were Marv Rosenberg and Richard Klasky. Now, Richard died about 1999. Marv is still alive. And he actually had done some doo-wop shows on the radio and all that. But he also went got a PhD in psychology and had a professional career all those years as well. But what's interesting to me, this was a group of white boys on the west side of Los Angeles, and you talk very often about how white people have covered some great soul records. Well, I'm not 100% sure how this happened, but Otis Williams and the Charms on King covered the Safaris.

So, of course, you know, the first thing I did when I saw that out on King was looked at the 45 to see if they ripped off the writer's credits, and they didn't. They gave it to Marvin Richard, Rosenberg and Klasky. So I have no idea what possessed the Charms to do that, but that's one where I think I actually might take the Safaris version, so I hope Stephanie liked it. We'll pick it up right after the news right here. I'm Raleigh James. It's WGN Radio.

0: WGN Radio, I'm Raleigh James. It's Roy Ayers, and that was Eduardo's Request in Tampa for Chicago, 1983. That was on Uno Melodic, and that was actually a label that he put together around 1980. And it was about 3 years, in fact, 1983, when that when Chicago came out. It was on an LP, Silver Vibrations. That's pretty much it for the label. But for 3 years there, some tasty jazz releases, including, obviously, some Roy Ayers, but also 80s Ladies and Sylvia Striplin and a few others. All right, so 888-876-5593. And Jay is in Cincinnati with yet another request. I know we played one the other night, but what do you want to hear now, Jay?
1: Oh, anything from the band, maybe Atlantic City. But you've got an educational program. I love your advice, and you're educational and refreshing.
0: Oh, you're very kind. Thank you. So the band, Atlantic City.
1: I love it.
0: All right. Thanks.
1: Thanks.
0: All right. So Jay will hear it. Of course, I got to find it. But I think I've got it on this computer. We'll find out. Oh, this is good. Lisa is home from the hospital in Dundee. All right. Well, praise the Lord. Thank God you're home. How you feeling?
2: Well, I'm feeling good. I'm a little tired, but, and you know, I got home Tuesday.
0: Okay.
2: I'm still waiting for a nurse and physical therapy and occupational therapy to call and make a schedule for me. You know, it's already been over 48 hours. In the meantime, I've turned my living room into my bedroom and my bathroom.
0: Right.
2: Because I can't get up the stairs to use that bathroom. But I, you know what, I'm getting around and I'm doing what I need to do. I also live alone, so it's getting done.
0: Good.
2: It's getting
0: good. Now, so the pacemaker's in, and I assume it is performing flawlessly.
2: Yes, the green light is still on the monitor.
0: Okay.
2: And I'm assuming if it turns red, I'm in trouble. But they can monitor. They're monitoring me, you know, wherever they are.
0: Right, so, exactly, and of course.
2: Know. And then I had kind of a. I won't get too graphic, but I had a female procedure done.
0: Okay.
2: And while I was under normal anesthesia,
0: okay,
2: my oxygen dipped to a very dangerous level, and they had to intubate me.
0: Ooh.
2: On an emergency, which I didn't realize until I woke up. But you know what? That's over and done with, too. And
0: good.
2: Whatever they had to do to save me at the time is just what has to be done.
0: And obviously no near-death experience, or we'd be talking about that.
2: Right. Yeah. And I didn't see the light, and I didn't see anybody. I think I'm good to go.
0: Yeah, you were gypped, I tell you. If all that's going to be happening, at least you should be able to get a trip somewhere.
2: Listen, I dream about dead people all the time.
0: Yeah.
2: Oh, I don't need to cross over to see them.
0: Oh.
2: You know, it would have been nice if my little puppy was there, but, you know.
0: Yeah, well, you know, but soon enough you'll know, we'll all know it. In the blink of an eye, we're all gone. But,
2: good.
0: But, you know, you point out something interesting, and a lot of people don't think about it, but when you are going in for procedures, if there's going to be general anesthesia, the person who is keeping you alive is the anesthesiologist. So if you get those bills sometime where you say, wow, is that a network? This is a fortune. He saved your life. Shut up and send a check.
2: Exactly. And even though I wasn't prepared for, I always knew that could be an option, but because I went through the pacemaker surgery so well, I didn't expect anything like this. But, you know, until they get a handle on what makes my oxygen levels drop like that, it's just going to always, I think, be an option. You know, the minute I stand up and walk, my oxygen level just drops.
0: That's really, that's
2: it's
0: elusive.
2: Very strange.
0: No, you know, I think all of us, we're not textbook. They like to think that one size fits all and that it's a cookbook prescription, but it's not. And Lord only knows why your body's doing it, but hopefully there's somebody who's actually trying to find out.
2: Yeah, and I'm not sure that I've been tested for so many things and it doesn't seem to fall into any category.
0: Right.
2: The problem is just, once, as long as it pops back up, you know, I'm okay.
0: Right.
2: When it stays down, that's when I have a problem. But in surgery, I started at like 98, and it dropped to 60.
0: That's about the time they freaked. Yeah, they were freaking right about then, you betcha.
2: I'll tell you, my jaw is still very sore because I think they had to do some of, you know, probably, I don't know what they did. I'd probably rather not know. But
0: no, exactly. And they had to do it in a hurry. That's the one thing.
2: Exactly.
0: Well, good. No, you're sounding fine.
2: Yeah, no, I do. I feel fine. And okay, I just really wanted to say, and you just corral me if you need to, but I get so aggravated when I hear that first caller.
0: Yeah.
2: Because everybody is struggling with something. Everybody has something that they're dealing with. Not everybody calls the show every couple days and tells everybody about it. A lot of us keep it to ourselves. And I just want them to know that they're not special. That they're not being singled out or whatever.
0: Right, right.
2: It happens to everybody.
0: Yeah, we're all in the same boat. And the real key, the reason I'm at the point now where I just cut to the chase is that the only hope is for you to do what it takes to be independent. And for people who are, I'm not saying that he's playing the victim role, but for people who do that or wait for others and depend on others, that is not something you can do for a long period of time.

0: not fair to them either,
1: no,
0: really.
1: I get email, and I feel terrible because I wish that there was a magic wand I could wave to cause Jim to be able to, belly up to this. But I'm not 100% sure he will. I mean, that's his life trajectory.
0: There's got to be something else involved that's toying with his...
1: Whatever it is, we're kind of out of options here. Yeah.
0: Yes, exactly. So I just felt like I had to...
1: I'm sure you're voicing what many others feel.
0: Well, I hope so. And I have a quick Tupperware story.
1: Oh, good.
0: Being in West Dundee, Illinois, I was a Tupperware lady.
1: Oh, good, good. What was the hottest selling item?
0: Oh, my God. They had a great, I still use their can opener. They had a great, bowls, you know, with the lids and I can't even think now. I'm still under anesthesia, I think.
1: Oh, but, yeah. By the way, that'll be for a month.
0: Oh, my God.
1: No, I hate to say that, but... You will be... At least that's my experience, that it's a minimum of a month, 6 weeks, before I'm not addled. So, yes, expect
0: funny?
1: It. Yeah, it's it, what's the way
0: I,
1: it
0: the,
1: is.
0: The story I have is that I had this bowl, and it was one of their bowls. This goes back many, many years. One of their bowls was just so hard to get the lid on. Some of them were nice and easy, and you push the middle, and it goes on like, This, you had to really work at it. And I thought I had it closed when I put the pasta sauce in my freezer, and I didn't, and the lid popped off, and the pasta sauce went all over the freezer. So,
1: oh, man. And then you had to clean it, and your hands are freezing the whole time, and
0: At some point, I just let it, I picked up what wasn't freezing right away, and then the rest of it, I let it freeze and just chipped it away because I didn't, really how else to do it. But, oh, God.
1: It's interesting that you mentioned the difficult lids, because that was the initial problem with the product, is nobody understood burping them. And so at first, they couldn't sell these to save their souls. And it wasn't until this woman had had in-home demonstrations, which, of course, we're talking 1950 now, that the Tupperware party started, and it took off. But, there was a Tupperware museum. It's permanently closed now, but the Tupperware Confidence Center in Kissimmee, Florida. And so, absolutely. Right on Orange Blossom Trail. And it was like a showcase of the vintage plastic going back to before Tupper, that was his name, was actually selling these publicly, like from 1947 on. And the woman who came up with the idea was a woman named Brownie Wise. And they ultimately made her like vice president of parties or something. But it was the party model that sold it. But I don't know if you're aware, Tupperware filed for bankruptcy in 2024.
0: Yes, I did hear that.
1: Yeah, now they're still on the market, but the problem is, of course, everything that Tupper had is no longer under patent. So anybody, if they wanted to, could make modular mates or one-touch fresh containers.
0: Right. And there's so many cheap ones out there now that work just as well.
1: Yeah,
0: But I'll tell you what, Tupperware does and did sell itself based on the parties. If you could... and we would always have the hostess make something simple in one of the containers, It just sold itself. It was really fun.
1: Well, and
0: a fun job.
1: It was a different point in time, because for a lot of the growth, we're talking about women who were not working outside the home. Maybe they were raising children. This was a social event. This was a way to get together with other people and, literally have a party. So for some, the Tupperware was, tertiary at best. It was the get-togethers. And it was a brilliant idea that many, many followed suit. So they're still around, and if you can believe it or not. But it was Bob who gives me the best links, who said, the rise and fall of the Tupperware party.
0: And, because Tupperware was always lifetime guarantee, so I wonder if they will still replace it, or if they don't make that.
1: The first question is, whose life?
0: But
1: some of it has value. I mean, they're collectibles, like Depression wear.

0: and stuff like that. But, you know, that lifetime guarantee, that's interesting because obviously Mr. Tupper's no longer with us. So, and like they filed that bankruptcy in 2024. I don't even know who, probably a vulture capitalist owns it now. I don't know. I'm going to look that up.
1: I mean, I wonder how many, like the girl, the lady I used to work with that for the parties and things, if she has like a basement full of Tupperware or something, you know?
0: Probably. Okay, it was. I knew it was Vulture Capital. Yep, Party Products LLC, a group of secured lenders who acquired the brand name and the intellectual property. So it's not the same, obviously.
1: Oh. Well, it's like socks. Yeah, I have more lids than bowls. I'm not quite sure how that happens, but...
0: Yeah, you know, that's funny. I do, too, on stuff like that. Absolutely. What happened to the bowls? Yeah, I know.
1: Yeah. Don't know.
0: Yeah, it does make you wonder. And socks, of course, you know, the dryer turns against you.
1: The dryer takes them.
0: Yeah, you know that. You know that. And, you know, that's where we talk about aliens. No, wherever our socks go is with the aliens because they just disappear.
1: Hey, isn't that the truth?
0: Yeah.
1: Oh, good Lord.
0: Yeah, and, you know, people say, well, if you take your dryer apart, you can find them. Well, actually, I've made the mistake of taking my dryer apart. And because unlike Jim, I'm not afraid to try anything, which, of course, is often my downfall. But, yeah.
1: Did you find anything?
0: No. See, that's the thing. Just lint. I found nothing.
1: Lint.
0: Okay, that's not true. I found, like, a couple buttons, part of a zipper, you know, but no sock. Not one.
1: Wow.
0: So they're going elsewhere. You know, this
1: they are.
0: Yeah.
1: That is really, something somebody should get a committee to study or something.
0: Well, right. You know, we're talking now about moving to the fifth dimension and all those things that all the yahoos on YouTube talk about. Well, maybe they can go to the dimension where my socks are, because that's
1: right.
0: The other thing. The socks I used to like, they don't make those socks anymore. Socks today are different. And so...
1: Usually only one of the pair is missing.
0: Well, of course.
1: So you can't
0: wear it anymore. No, they never travel in groups. No, it's absolutely only one of the pair. And of course, it doesn't match anything else in the closet. No way. So, yeah, I know.
1: But you still didn't throw out that one, though, did you?
0: Oh, no, I keep them.
1: No, see?
0: I keep them. I don't know what I'm expecting. I've moved how many times? I've bought how many new dryers since then? But I expect that someone from planet Fringus is going to drop my socks in my lap one day. I don't know.
1: Or you can take the other ones and put them in the, you know, for trivia.
0: Yeah. Oh, no. Oh, God. Oh, God. No, I think it's bad enough that I'm planning to throw out 45s as trivia presents. One sock. No. I believe you finally hit something that I am above. You know, I sink
1: to
0: low depths.
1: You're not prepared to try that.
0: Yeah,
1: okay.
0: You know, nobody gets a sock. That's great,
1: funny.
0: Though. Yeah, undergarments.
1: Yeah.
0: Start sending out slips. All right. Well, keep that in mind.
1: Whatever you don't want, just throw it in the envelope.
0: Yeah. Hey. Oh, God, don't encourage me. All right. Well, you're sounding great,
1: all
0: and
1: right.
0: I'm thrilled to hear. Keep me posted.
1: Well, thank you very much.
0: All right, thanks.
1: And I'll talk to you soon.
0: Okay, good. Appreciate it.
1: Okay.
0: Yeah.
1: Bye-bye.
0: Now, there we have a survivor. Absolutely. All right, we got Victor. He's having a bad day. And Brian in Seneca and Cindy in Chicago and another of your requests coming up next on WGN Radio.

Radio. I'm Raleigh James. Yeah, it'd be good for some NDE show, I think. The band, the album was Jericho. It was 1993. Atlantic City was one of the cuts. And it was on Pyramid. It was a little label out of North Miami on Biscayne Boulevard. So that is Jay's request from Cincinnati. And happy to play it. I was surprised I found it on this computer. So I was, oh, it's here. I'll play it. All right. So 888-876-5593-8888. Raleigh. Now, I'm holding off on Victor because we've got engineer Bob, who sends me the world's best links. He also is quite the taskmaster because he's trying to teach me how to tell time. It's not working. So I realized that I can pad for another 45 seconds and meet the news. Or I could blow it entirely and talk to Cindy in Chicago. We'll get there. We'll get to Brian and Seneca as well. Oh, we're going to talk about collectibles. Maybe the record label. I don't know. And Chris in South Carolina. Oh, yes. Last night we were having a fine time talking about the Preview Channel and their infomercials of Miss Cleo and others. And let's see, there's a line available for you if you want it. 888-876-5593-8888. Raleigh, well, it is surprising. I've covered the big themes. I've told you the six recalled items, and we got through the Tupperware parties. And I laugh every time I think about that because there was a group of ladies in Orange County, California, who decided they'd sell, well, for lack of a better term, sexual aids. They called them parties that kind of rhymed. You can figure it out. Yeah, and couldn't understand why I wouldn't talk about it. Now, according to what's going on, I thought it was 57:49, but I think I blew it. I think we're already in the break.

0: and Radio. I'm Raleigh James. Yes, the Bristol Stomp really was in Bristol, Pennsylvania, where High Lit did a ton of record hops. Jerry Blavitt, too, actually, and there's an argument over which one discovered the Bristol Stomp. I'll just leave it there. But I think we're going to talk about Collectibles Records. Maybe not Collectibles. That was a wonderful reissue label. But Brian and Seneca is bringing up something, so welcome back to WGN Radio.
1: It's great to be back, Raleigh. First off, on request, you got my request last night for When I Grow Up to Be a Man by the Beach Boys.
0: Oh, okay, yes. And I played your Julie London, but I cannot play your outtakes because I don't have the time to edit it.
1: Not safe for the hour, safe for you.
0: No. In the first sentence, the four-letter F word is there, and she didn't mean food. All right.
1: Oh, no, she didn't.
0: Yeah.
1: Well, we talked a few shows back about the instrumental version of the Noisy Clock.
0: Yes, yes.
1: And I have confirmed that Celeste catalog number 3011 does have the instrumental version of Noisy Clock, with the A side being I Call to You by the Mellows, which would normally be Lillian Leach in the Mellows,
0: right.
1: And she is on it.
0: Right.
1: And it's on a cappella only, like they did it. But she's not mentioned on the label of the record.
0: Interesting. So the flip side of the Celeste Noisy Clock, audible, the one with words, is also Noisy Clock. I don't know if it's the same one.
1: Well, no, it's two completely different ones on 3011.
0: Okay.
1: The A side is the Mellows doing I Call to You. And then the flip side is the instrumental of Noisy Clock.
0: Okay.
1: And this is one in 45 collector circles that's always flagged as a repro.
0: Okay.
1: And I can't figure out whether that is a reissue or whether somebody would counterfeit this.
0: Yeah, you'd be surprised what they do.
1: It's great, but it's great to about 38 people, and not including the family of the people who made it.
0: That's usually the ones that are worth something. That's why, like, you know, probably the highest paid price for any record is you know, Frank Wilson, Do I Love You, a Motown record. And nobody liked it, and Berry Gordy pulled it when Frank decided he'd rather be a writer than a performer for Motown, because Berry kind of gave him an ultimatum about that. So he pulled the record back from distribution, and there were very few copies. Well, hell, the last time I heard, it was well over $50,000. So, you know, scarcity makes things interesting. Now, of course, when that happened, there are tons of boots. And so John was going through my collection one day. He says, we have Frank Wilson. We have Do I Love You. No, we have a reissue. Trust me. It's those weird ones that, especially if they had any Northern Soul popularity, that somebody is booting.
1: Well, the doo-wop A-side, I Call to You, it's not the Mellow's greatest hit, but it's certainly up there.
0: Okay.
1: They were big in the New York area. Their biggest song, Smoke From Your Cigarette, made the New York R&B top 10 in 1955. And they also got a lot of airtime on Alan Freed's radio show.
0: Yep. Now, absolutely, they did. Here's the interesting thing. When you look at the 45 discography for Celeste, for 3011, you do have I Call to You and Noisy Clock, but they're claiming it's by the Lou Reed Trio. And I assume they mean I Call to You. I don't know. So
1: that I'm not sure about, because I haven't expanded out to getting catalogs directly or finding them. Believe me, there's times where I'd like to.
0: Yeah. Oh, absolutely. Well, now I want to follow up on that. I do. I absolutely do. Because Noisy Clock is on three or four of these Celeste flip sides, and I'm curious if it. And of course, Lawrence Keyes originally did that in the 50s. So I'm curious what the versions sound like, and who the hell were the Lou Reed Trio? But
1: yeah, that one would be interesting. And one other thing to mention on the collectible side of 45s is that sometimes the promotional copies, the ones that you would see, but I would never.
0: Right.
1: Because you were in the business. Sometimes the white label promos that they sent out to the radio stations command a significant premium over their commercial counterparts. And especially if they're either pristine or if any writing on the labels is only from a radio station. Hey, well, Joey, this is mine. Keep your fingers off. Doesn't make no, it. But right. If it's WCQD, save for morning show, that actually makes it more valuable than if it wasn't written on at all.
0: Most of those 45s, though, were double-sided. The song was the same on both sides.
1: It would depend on the record.
0: Oh, of course, and by the 60s, you also like Smash and Mercury were very big on putting a stereo version on the flip side of Strawberry Shortcake by Jay and the Techniques or something. But yeah, but for the most part,
1: stereo on one side, mono on the other. But the reason I mentioned that is because the your theme song.
0: Do do do ba.
1: That is one of the ones where the white label commands a big premium over the yellow label, condition being identical in both cases.
0: Well, I'm not giving mine up.
1: Oh no! I wouldn't expect it. Yeah. And on the other hand, the promo copies in some cases are worth far less than the commercial counterparts.
0: Right. Yep. And, you know, sadly, as time goes on, it's going to be worth less and less because the only people who want them are dead. And we see, I talk to Val Shively all the time, and he's like, no, there is no business. They're all dead. So, you know.
1: Well, it'll eventually stabilize, I'm sure.
0: Well, it'll be interesting. Obviously, it'll always be a collectible the same way that stamps or coins are. But in terms of the real lovers of it, actually, Val does some business. But believe it or not, it's almost all East L.A. wanting 70 soul. So you just don't know. All right.
1: Yeah, and the Northern Premium you mentioned. But I do have a request if we can get it in tonight.
0: All right, what is it?
1: And that would be I Call to You by the Mellows.
0: I'm not sure I have it on this computer, but if I do, you will hear it tonight.
1: Sounds great.
0: Okay, thanks. Appreciate it. Yeah, I might, because I've got a lot of that Celeste stuff, but I don't know. All right, so 888-876-5593 is 8888 Raleigh. And now that we've said goodbye, we have one line available for you if you want it, and we find out about Victor's bad day in Silver Spring. What's wrong, Victor? Victor, are you still there? Oh, no, we lost Victor. It must have been a really bad day. Well, hopefully sleep has taken over, because after all, sleep is sacred. But I'm sure he will call back at some point, and I hope you're feeling better. And tomorrow is another day, and hopefully it's a better day. Eduardo in Tampa, welcome to WGN Radio.
2: Yeah, good evening. Hey, thank you very much for playing Royers in Chicago.
0: On his own label, no less.
2: Yeah. Well, I got to thank WMNF because they love Roy Ayers, the Sunday show. They love they're one of their theme songs. Well, they like, let's put it, they like playing a lot of Roy Ayers. So
0: yeah, my favorite's Hot.
2: So yeah.
0: Okay.
2: Did you mention that in previous years that you and John like going to the Comic Con?
0: Oh yeah, well, various Comic Cons. You know, it depends where we are. Like, we always go to the Phoenix Comic Con, we go to the Tucson Comic Con, you know, but when I lived in San Diego, of course, that was the granddaddy of all Comic Cons. And
2: Why I brought it up, because that's in the news, and they said, like, that's the biggest one.
0: It is. It absolutely is. And John's never been to San Diego for that one. The only reason I did was I had to be when I worked at KFMB, you know, personal appearances and all that kind of stuff.
2: Okay.
0: So, yeah, that was huge. That started in 1970. And initially, it was really small, obviously, like anything else. It was, you know, a handful of people in 1970. And it was, there's a guy, Kruger, who owned a little store in Ocean Beach. And so that's where they started it. And, you know, some will say, no, Dorff in Detroit, that was the latter 60s. And some people will opt for certain things that happened in New York. But for the most part, the deal is San Diego 1970. And originally it was San Diego's Golden State's Comic Mini Con. Yeah, which was a dry run for the larger ones. And that was the deal. And I think the first one had 300 people, maybe, and it was at the Grant Hotel.
2: Okay.
0: So, but now it's huge. I mean, huge.
2: Well, I've been to the Chicago one, and obviously over here, even at the convention center over here, I went to the one, I think it's September.
0: Yeah. So. Yeah, but no, you can look at the numbers of people, and now, like, the Phoenix Comic Con had over 100,000 people,
2: okay.
0: Of course, the San Diego Comic Con for the last 20 years or so has, you know, over 130,000 people, easy.
2: So, oh, okay.
0: Yeah, absolutely, and so that's the, I think, supposedly, well, July 23rd, it started today, I think.
2: Yeah, I mean, they brought it up in the news. Yeah,
0: okay, so
2: it,
0: yeah,
2: it just started. Yeah,
0: right. It so there you go, and it's moved around a lot, but and of course it's not just comics, as you know, it's a lot of the performers and of, you know, I don't know what you'd call that stuff. John does. So I don't care.
2: Well, I've seen TV shows that sometimes show up there. You know, back in the day, you know,
0: Well, then there was an HBO television series that had Mark Hamill's comic book, The Movie, and stuff like that. So it shows up that way. But there's, you know, Conan O'Brien did a week of shows from Comic-Con. I think the Food Network was there. I mean, it's crazy. I think SiriusXM had something.
2: Our industry just got into the fun.
0: It's not only comic, it's art, it's games, a lot of gaming, it's film, it's TV, you know, and of course publishing.
2: Yeah.
0: So Artist Alley, all the Comic-Cons have Artist Alley. You know, very often it's up and coming, but sometimes it's very established people. You pay for the autographs and things like that.
2: Yeah, I was reminded about that last year. I think it was the Incredible Hulk with Lou Ferrigno was there.
0: Uh-huh. Yeah.
2: Yeah.
0: Yeah, and the reason to pay for the autographs, depending on what you've got, like if it's a well-known comic book artist or whatever, that is going to make that particular comic book that they've signed more valuable. So, you know, you don't have them sign it to, like, Dear Tom or anything. You just have them sign their name on it. And as long as
2: you... So it's more about that than it is the individual star.
0: Well, you know, it depends. I mean, but... There are some people, like William Shatner shows up, and I don't know, he was a few hundred bucks for a signature. Would that be worth it? Well, I leave it to the collector to decide. But yeah, it's absolutely huge. And, you know, what happens then, of course, depending, is a lot of people will then, you know, go ahead on eBay and sell the stuff. You know, for some people, it's not so much of a hobby as it is it's a living.
2: Oh, yeah.
0: So.
2: What's that one on PBS? They start selling stuff from the like antiques.
0: Oh, Antique Roadshow. Everybody loves Antique Roadshow.
2: Right, right.
0: Because there's no one alive who doesn't have something in a closet somewhere that was handed down from their grandmother or something that you think, oh, this must have value. Most of the time it doesn't, but what's terrible is the thing that you're ready to just throw out, that's the thing that might be worth a fortune.
2: Yeah.
0: You just don't know.
2: Wow.
0: So, yeah.
2: Yeah, that's interesting.
0: Yeah, so that's interesting, and I there were lawsuits too over whether you could call it a Comic-Con and all that. There's been a number of things along the way, and for a while San Diego had a trademark. Finally, the appellate court said no, you don't, and you know, that was the end of that. Anyhow, it's a fun thing, and I'm not surprised that the news would probably do a little blurb on it starting today. Today, Mercury retrograde ends, and so, yeah, well, and we have the Buck Moon coming up, so why not? All right, well, good to hear from you, Eduardo.
2: Yeah, thank you very much, Molly. Okay. Yeah, okay. And have a good weekend. I'll be at the soccer stadium this weekend, and the hospital job is going well.
0: Good. Good. Excellent. Yeah. Glad to hear it. Okay,
2: yeah.
0: Thanks.
2: Yeah, okay.
0: All right, so 888-876-5593. We got Chris in South Carolina. Nick in Chicago's got a request, and I don't know, Cindy in Chicago wants to talk about something or other, and there's room for you, whatever's on your mind. And I played Bristol Stomp, by the way, for Robert. It was his request, so hopefully he heard it. Maybe your request is coming up next. We'll see on WGN Radio.

WGN Radio. I'm Rob James. All right, so I do have it, not on vinyl. I'm not sure that it ever exists legitimately on vinyl. There was a boot from about 1974, but it's been on a number of CD compilations, and what I just pulled it from, yeah, got up off my duff, went over to the wall, and actually got it out. And that was a golden era of doo-wop Celeste Records. And what they say about Lillian Leach and her Bronx-based Mellows, that already recorded 8 remarkable sides for Joe Davis's JD. I've got that too. In 54 and 55, How Sentimental Can I Be, Smoke From Your Cigarette, and Yesterday's Memories. And indeed. And Lillian was about 18 at the time. And when she got to Celeste, and that was Gary Morrison and Johnny Wilson and a bunch of other guys. And Arthur Cryer was actually the bass guy on the second Celeste. All right, so we'll pick it up after the news, because that's what we're in right now. And I'll tell you more about it. Maybe you can hear some more coming up. Doo-doo.

0: 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I'm Raleigh James. Well, you see what happened was, that's Celeste, and no, it was never actually released, but that was a couple, the Levitts owned the label, David and Sylvia Levitt, and after they disbanded it in the 50s, they put the masters in their brother-in-law's basement in New Jersey, and sadly, a lot of them were succumbed to a flood and things like that, but some of the tapes, including all of the Mellow's a cappella sessions, were in really good shape, and so it was later on CDs and stuff, they were reissued, and yeah, nothing like, I'm going to pick your teeth with an ice pick. I can see why the Levitts thought better of that. In any event, there you have it. 888-876-5593, 8888-Raleigh. So glad Brian brought it up. I probably never would have thought of that. So what do we have? I believe Cindy's been waiting for quite a while to talk about Rita. So, all right, Cindy, welcome back to WGN Radio. Well, we lost Cindy. No. Oh, wait a minute. No, we didn't. There you are. There you are. All right. Sorry about that.
1: I went to my alma mater, Concordia, for lunch, and I had pizza. It was real good. And I talked to some Christian people about her story, and they said they'd pray for her. So I've got people praying for her, Christian boys, and that were at the school. And then I had a thought. You know, one day, after Chuck had died, I came out to the front and just took a look around and I said, it's just time to leave Norwich, this area, and go to a condo. And maybe for Rita from Harwood Heights, she could hook up maybe with that Stacy in Algonquin to find out about where she's at. And maybe it would be, it's just a suggestion. It's only up to her. No, if she could, because that place doesn't sound too expensive. Because the Lutheran home is like $10,000 a month. I mean, that place, that space is there, sounds real nice. And maybe,
0: Well, I think at this point, Rita probably just needs to detox from her experience before she does any serious thinking about anything. I didn't hear from her tonight, and I hope she's doing well, but we'll follow up when she next calls.
1: Yeah, I'll be listening to find out, and hopefully she brought a birth certificate. Oh, and for the DMC, elderly people don't have, she said you have to make an appointment for after 65, you don't have to make an appointment.
0: Oh, that's interesting. All right. Well, hopefully she was able to get in there and get out. Excellent news. Thank you.
1: Okay.
0: All right. Good deal. So, yeah, Rita hadn't checked in yet today, and hopefully she's holding up well. And if you weren't listening last night at the beginning of the show, Rita called, and she was at the laundromat. And Rita's older. She's in her mid-80s, and she has several disabilities. And someone offered to help her with her laundry, get it in the building, and they did that. And maybe it was that person. Maybe it was someone else. But next thing you know, Rita lost her purse. And the thing to take away, which I hope you did, if you haven't yet, please do. Yeah, take your wallet, make copies of everything in it, period, so that you've got that at home somewhere. If you ever do lose your wallet or your purse, what have you, you'll be able to more quickly call the people you need to call to cancel cards and things of that nature. So it's not difficult to do. And believe me, it may be the one thing that gives you peace of mind if you're going through that. So Nick in Chicago, welcome to WGN Radio.
2: Yeah, thank you. It's nice to hear your voice again. I really like your commentary and interaction with people. If you could play from Sonny and Cher, not right now, but if you could, I Got You, Babe. And if you could do it, not the next time I call or the third time, but whenever I call again, where you're able to bring it up and play it, that's nice, because that way I hear it for sure. I don't miss it somehow.
0: All right, I'll look and for I probably got it on this computer. I'll play it for you next.
2: Oh, okay. And can I mention, say something about with Sonny? We know that he died in a skiing accident where he went off the track. Mm-hmm. That was not the approved track, and he hit a tree branch. In fact, one of the Kennedys out east had an accident like that, too, who died and hit his head against a tree branch. I'd just like to tell people, I don't ski, but because ever since I saw a cartoon show, a pair of skis going up to a tree, you know, one ski is on the left, one ski is on the right, and then it stops. And then the next part of the cartoon shows the guy at the ski lodge with his leg wrapped up, you know, with the cast, you know. So I decided I don't think I want to try skiing. But anyhow, but when people want to go skiing, which even though we're not even into August yet, we're going to have some hot weather yet. But some areas are high elevation, and they get a cold blast coming in, and they might have a lot of snow people going out there. So sooner than we think, people will be heading out to ski lodges. And if they just try to stay on approved courses, maybe they're not as exciting as running off to the site somewhere and experiencing something different. But if they stay on approved courses that are safe, you know, I think that's something I thought would be worth mentioning.
0: Okay.
2: So that's my report for this evening.
0: Well, excellent. Thanks for calling. You'll hear Sonny and Cher.
2: Oh, thank you.
0: All right. My pleasure. Yeah. All right. And, of course, Sonny Bono, and that was really tragic. And, of course, being that he was an elected politician and all that, there are so many conspiracy stories about that. I shouldn't laugh, but I suspect it was probably exactly as it was reported. But some people are having a lot of fun thinking it was something else. Speaking of something else, before we get back to your calls, wanted to mention that Johnny Caudill let me know he gave me an update. You'll remember Johnny. Yes, North Carolina weatherman extraordinaire. And he is really spearheading the WBT preservation effort. And as you know, Urban One, Radio One, has a WBT AM, and they've been on a loop of just something's coming. Well, what's coming is they're probably going to be returning the license to the FCC. That's not what this is about. What this is about is the transmitter site. Because the word is, it broke last month, I think, that the transmitter site had been sold for housing development. And, of course, that's just a heartbreak all the way around. Now, the reality is now you're not going to save the whole transmitter site. And, you know, there's only like 8 Blaunox towers left, those wonderful inverted diamond-shaped towers, anywhere. And 3 of them are on that land, which, man, if you could save that, that'd be great. But you won't. However, there's a transmitter building on that site that is just a time capsule. It even has, a World War II bunker and that kind of stuff. So Johnny put together a petition. We've got links on Raleigh.net, which has now passed over 1,000 signatures, people all over the Carolinas and beyond. And many people feel it is very important. Now, Johnny reached out to the Charlotte City Council and the Mecklenburg County Commissioners, and many of them expressed interest, possibly preserving this and historical societies and all that. So there is some drive from elected leaders, and that's good. But in the meantime, Johnny's been invited to meet with representatives from Urban One and Beasley, who I believe owns the land, to discuss preservation opportunities for the site. And again, probably not the whole site, but that transmitter building, that would be wonderful. And so that's the deal. So they're working toward a goal now of 1,500 signatures. If you haven't done that yet, the link's on Raleigh.net. Go sign if you are a radio fan. Doesn't cost you anything. And we lose too much history. And I'd love to say that, oh, man, we're going to save those Blaunox towers. We probably won't, just like with WLW. But I think we could save that transmitter building, because even if they do build, housing around it, there's no reason that that can't still be a diamond in the rough. All right. So and thanks to Johnny for doing all this. That's a lot of work. 888-876-5593, 8888 Raleigh. Chris in South Carolina, welcome back to WGN Radio.
3: Hey, Raleigh. How's it going?
0: All right. What's up?
3: Not so much. I found out another commercial that I wanted to talk about.
0: Okay.
3: You heard of those highways or dieways, the choice is yours commercials?
0: Sure.
3: Yeah, because my state of South Carolina, they used to play them a lot back in its day.
0: Sure.
3: Like, they would show the timer of the accident and of the tragedy and...
0: Sure.
3: This is the next 60 minutes of your life.
0: Yeah, well, you know, on stations that are running a tight format and have the avails, you got to fill it with something. And so PSAs are pretty much the standard stuff. Now, I loved the 1960s PSAs that had jingles and all sorts of fun stuff. That Alan Stang series on walking was my all-time favorite.
3: Yeah. You think those highways or dieways made it to radio?
0: I think a version of it did, yeah. But, you know.
3: So, you know, they played them stuff like late at night.
0: Right. Well, whenever we would have the avails. And that the Highways to Dyeways was actually, you know, you're in South Carolina. That was the South Carolina Department of Public Safety that put it together. So, and they started with the ticking clock and the storylines, and South Carolina's roads can be highways or dyeways. The choice is yours. Yeah.
3: Oh, yeah.
0: That was not that long ago, but of course it was the late 80s, so 40 years ago, and that was the deal. I think that those PSAs are on YouTube.
3: They are.
0: So, you know, there you
3: can... like drunk driving and car crashes, school bus passing illegally, railroad crossings.
0: Oh, yeah. Many states over the years have done campaigns like that. My favorite was Ohio in the 60s. It could have been the late 50s, but I think it was the 60s, when they put together a clip that they showed in driver's ed classes across the country called Mechanized Death. And shouldn't laugh because it wasn't meant to be funny, but I always got a kick out of it. But I assume that Mechanized Death was probably seen by more people than most hit movies.
3: Oh, is it on YouTube?
0: I don't know. It probably is. 1961, I think, and it was Ohio State Patrol and, you know, Highway Safety Foundation, and it was real-life footage, and they created it in Mansfield, and there's unedited wreckage there. I mean, you're seeing the real stuff, but they were showing it in schools. There were other films that they showed to later, like Signal 30 and all that, but Mechanized Death, let me look on YouTube and see if it's there. You would like it. It would be perfect for, oh yes, here it is. YouTube, Mechanized Death, 1961. And you can go ahead and look at it right now, and you'll see exactly. All right. And the interesting thing is it has a warning. The following content may contain graphic or violent imagery. I understand and wish to proceed. But yeah, you can check it out. You can do a review of it and let us know what you think of Mechanized Death.
3: Yeah, how you spell mechanized?
0: Mechanized.
3: Oh, okay. That's more dangerous than the Highways or Dyeways commercial.
0: Yeah, oh, yeah, oh, yeah. You're going to see. Oh, no. This puts that to shame. But they were doing this as an educational film. They got a grant for it or whatever. And I don't think they were planning to put it on television. It's too long for that anyway. But they literally showed it to driver's ed classes for years. You know, there were a few.
3: Years.
0: Yeah, for years. You know, it started in, you know, like 61. And I think they were still doing it in 71.
3: I wonder if cable TV ever did that.
0: Oh, I don't know. It must have been shown somewhere, but yeah, you'll look at it and you'll see it for yourself. But the other thing they used to show in school was they used to have, and these were just terrible. And I'm sure this is on YouTube, but it's just terrible. They used to get the boys together and then they'd get the girls together, and it was like pre-sex ed. You know, they talked about sex ed Well. Pre that, they would get the genders together and they'd show the movies, and one of them was called Boys Beware. And you know, this is just another one that's just unbelievable. And I'll bet you that is on YouTube as well. So look for Boys Beware. And but you know, it's historical. Or I thought it was hysterical, but maybe I'll mention it, is that came out in 61 also, and that was the California Police. So between Mechanized Death and Boys Beware, I know they weren't trying to create, you know, humor, but I thought they were hilarious.
3: So you
0: can check them out and let me know what you think.
3: Okay.
0: Okay, thanks. Appreciate it, Chris. All right, so I know Chris is a movie buff. Well, there's a couple of movies he probably hasn't seen. But if you're of a certain age, you know, if you're, you know, right now about 80, you probably were enchanted with Boys Beware. Oh, man. All right, so we'll get to Johnny and Durham and Ralph's and Rockford, Tom's and Cedar Lake. And there's room for you on WGN Radio.

WGN Radio. I'm Raleigh James. So there you go. You say it, I play it. 1965, and that was actually their second major single, if you will. Well, maybe second single, period, but they had A Baby Don't Go before that. And, of course, Cher was shy, to say the least. The reason that Sonny was singing is because Cher refused to do it on her own initially. And says, sure, why not? And he wrote it. And, in fact, he had written it kind of as an answer to Bob Dylan's It Ain't Me, Babe, which the Turtles would later have a hit with, you know, and he thought that was pretty bitter and said, I'll write the opposite sentiment. And he did it late at night, and he woke Cher up and sung her the lyrics, and she hated it. She said, that's not a hit, and she went back to bed. And, of course, it became their signature song. So that's the deal. Recorded at Gold Star, of course. Yeah, Carole Kay on bass, and yeah, Harold Batiste did the arranging on that. So, all right, 888-876-5593-8888, Raleigh. So, I think Billboard called it one of the greatest duets of all time. All right, well, you know, it was covered, I guess, by a lot of people, but the one that kind of surprised me, and from the What Was She Thinking category, believe it or not, in 1968, Etta James covered it. Oh, and wait a minute. We've got the news coming up. I know I'm about to blow it, so I'll just say we'll save Etta James till after the news on WGN Radio.

0: 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Well, yeah, Etta James, I don't know what she was thinking in 1968 when she decided time to recut Sonny and Cher, but there you have another version of I Got You, Babe. 888-876-5593-8888-Raleigh. Johnny is in Durham. Welcome back to WGN Radio. What's up, Johnny?
1: I am awake and listening.
0: Well, thank you.
1: Yeah, I like the Etta James version, actually.
0: Yeah.
1: It's well produced and well arranged.
0: Yeah.
1: But I'm thinking these other songs, like Sonny and Cher, and that song Baby Don't Go, what year was that?
0: 65.
1: Wow, it's a beautiful song.
0: Yeah, I don't think Cher thought so at the time, but I'm sure she thought the money it brought was.
1: Oh, it's a really nice piece of music. It reminds me of there were a couple songs that had that kind of a feel to them. One was Four Strong Winds.
0: Okay.
1: And then another was Going With Him Someday Soon. And I forget who did it. Might have been Ian and Sylvia, but I can't remember correctly. But then there's another one called My Elusive Dream.
0: Oh, yeah, absolutely. That was huge. That's Billy Sherrill and Glenn Sutton, and everybody from David Houston to Charlie Rich did My Elusive Dreams.
1: Charlie Rich, I think, had the big hit that I remember.
0: No, oh, yeah, the biggest of any of them, though, was the David Houston, and I think it was David and Tammy.
1: He wrote it, I think.
0: Billy Sherrill, I think, wrote it.
1: Okay, I defer to you.
0: I'm pretty sure. I could be wrong, but that was, you know, that, and when David Houston did, that was the 60s, and that was really the first thing that broke big for Billy when he was at Columbia.
1: But, wow. I'll take your word for it.
0: Yeah.
1: Well, that is very interesting about WBT with those antennas. Can they just move the antennas and have the station somewhere?
0: No. Well, it's not easy as far as that goes. By the way, I did look it up. Yes, Billy Sherrill wrote My Elusive Dreams. He didn't write it with Glenn Sutton, though. He wrote it with Curly Putnam. All right. Well, very good.
1: Okay.
0: And Curly's, of course, the guy who did DIVORCE, which also put Billy on the map for producing that. Anyway, here's the problem. When you're a directional station, and unfortunately WBT is highly directional, because when the Buick dealer owned it in the 30s, he sold half the signal to KFAB in Omaha. So that's why the problem is, you know, you can hear WBT in Maine and in Miami, but you can't hear it in Gastonia at night. So it's highly directional. So that was the problem. But anyway, it's a three-tower array. Now, as you know, with AM, as tall as the tower is that you see, the radials from it, the copper radials in the ground, go out that far in every direction. So consequently, you need land, period. And so now you're talking about finding land. Also, of course, you can't be interfering with anything, other stations or whatever. So you've got to go ahead and do your contour maps and all that, where we're not going to interfere anybody, you know, your Langley Rice or whatever.
1: Harder and harder to find.
0: Now here's one of the big problems is neighborhoods are in the not in my backyard vein, where they don't want the towers. And so, you know, it would be tremendously expensive to do. And of course, at this point in time, especially with these companies that are hemorrhaging debt, let's face it, you know, a Beasley or an Urban One, they are in debt up to their everlasting eyeballs, you know, assuming they could even get the money. Now the question is, how would you make the money? Because the headcount listening to AM isn't what it once was.
1: AM is all that's left of the world before the internet.
0: Well, you know, there are many of us, like I of course love AM because I love DXing at night, the things that bounce off the ionosphere layer and all that. But increasingly, I got to admit, while it's fun to get distant stations, I don't give a hoot or holler of what's on it. It's not like the days of Radio Bonaire in the Lesser Antilles when if a preacher wasn't on, I got to hear Top 40, you know, or, you know, all the wonderful border blasters from Mexico, you know, XER.
1: Big X station.
0: Yeah, and later XERF. And sure, well, you know, but what's on that now? You know, Paid Religion, maybe.
1: AM late at night. It's a lot going on AM late.
0: Well, okay, you know, unfortunately, of course, it's not a profit center that those hours, and so right. So basically, the programming is they make the meters move. They keep you on the air. And I thought Art Bell was great when he did that show. But
1: Art Bell was an artist.
0: Oh, yeah, absolutely. He was made for that show. You know, it's so funny because he really never found his footing in life until he stumbled. And, of course, the way he stumbled on it was the Monday through Friday was a political show. But that Sunday night, he was doing that Dreamland originally. And that really took off. And then so the whole show became paranormal. And like I say, that man found his footing like nothing I've ever seen. He's perfect for it. And just excellent. And unfortunately,
1: it really was.
0: Yeah, but unfortunately now it's unlistenable completely.
1: Why?
0: Well, because George Norrie's an idiot.
1: You said it. I did, and you've got a lot of courage.
0: I didn't used to say that, but you know, I filled in for a while there. Firstly, I was Art Bell's dedicated replacement in the 90s when he was leaving the first time, and I bolted. But I did a little fill in there for a friend in 2007, and I can tell you that I always gave the guy room because I thought, well, you know, not all of us can conjugate our verbs or what have you. But the bottom line was everything I had heard was he's also not nice. So it's like, hey, whoever you are, I'll just say it. You're an idiot. So that's it. You know, and of course, you know, online they have Norrieisms, for God's sakes. They have entire websites devoted to, you know, the idiot things he says. They're funny, actually. But I also know, and I won't mention any sponsor names, but I also know that the sales of the few things that are sponsored there aren't what they were in Art's day, that's for sure. And of course, most of the sales, sadly, is a deal where they say, well, we'll give you the show at night, but you got to carry a minute of daytime avails every day. So they're actually making the money from other day parts than the show.
1: Okay, yeah, so.
0: You know, so,
1: Art Bell, I miss him.
0: Yeah, I do too. I absolutely miss Art. And then the other thing that they've got is you know, it's not Premier, it's the Cumulus offering, Red Eye Radio. And that's what took over for Bill Mack years ago. And they can't hold a candle to Bill Mack, but they claim they're not trying. They're the only non-trucking show with all trucking sponsors. But, you know.
1: But so they're making a go of it, the Red Eye people, right?
0: When you say they're making a go of it, I don't know. You know, I know intimately what the Coast financials are and how that works. I don't know intimately how Red Eye works. I don't know if they're making the money from inside the show or whether they're asking for daytime avails or whether they're packaging it. I don't know. What I do know is that it's a two-person show, and to me, that violates nighttime radio. To me, nighttime radio needs to be one-on-one. It needs to be the host and the listener, and it needs to be a one-on-one connection.
1: I agree with you.
0: And so, that's what Herb Jepko years ago, laugh about him all you want, but Herb Jepko with the Nightcaps

0: And the way he handled the callers.
1: Oh, yeah.
0: I didn't care what the show was about, Little Green Man. It was the way he handled people. He was an artist of it.
1: The best bit.
0: It was incredible to listen to him.
1: The best bit he ever did, and I'm sure you probably heard it, it was 1996, later in 96, was Mel's Hole.
0: I heard that.
1: Yes, yes. I remember I was driving across Arizona the first night that Mel called in and all that. And I had told a friend, and he said, oh, let's go see the hole. I said, there's no hole. You got to be kidding me about that. You know, right. But the stories were so great about it. And the sky was darker over the hole, and you could throw a cow in and never hear the bottom. And we threw refrigerators in. We never heard the bottom. And then he drove up that day when it was all cordoned off because the government was closing it because it was classic stuff. Now I had always thought that Art was in on it, and he wasn't. Mel, whoever Mel Waters was just a classic caller, but Art immediately picked up on it.
0: Did he
1: ever? And it was just the most entertaining stuff,
0: that was his gift. He's what I call an artist of the medium.
1: Yeah, so,
0: And now he's gone. And
1: yes,
0: I hate it.
1: Yes, I know. I miss him, too. But, yeah.
0: May I say one more thing?
1: Absolutely. Yeah, what you
0: got? Do you remember, you're talking about those public service messages. The one I remember before I went to school, even, was this one for Radio Free Europe. And they were playing the song On Broadway in the background.
1: Uh-huh.
0: Like Germans spinning, records, across the wall.
1: Right.
0: Yeah.
1: Right. Absolutely. I think that actually, I was unfortunately very much an adult. It was 1971 when they did that campaign. And
0: I think a little earlier.
1: They had On Broadway by the Drifters. And
0: Broadway.
1: Yeah, exactly. It was 19. I'm pretty sure it was 71 because I knew where I was at the time. And then they had they had that Hungarian expat announce he enters the studio.
0: Yeah.
1: Then it transitions to young people in the Eastern Bloc tuning in to find out how to hear the sound from the outside. And it was. Build public awareness for Radio for Europe's mission of delivering uncensored news, Western culture, and whatever else I said. But
0: question about a commercial. Do you remember two commercials? One was the one for Mr. Bubble. Do you remember Mr. Bubble?
1: Oh, I remember Mr. Bubble, but I don't remember the commercial being particularly interesting. What was it?
0: It was like an old lady. It was like a cartoon commercial.
1: Okay.
0: She's giving her little grandchild a bath in the tub with all the bubbles.
1: Okay.
0: And he puts bubbles all over him like he's got a beard.
1: Okay.
0: She thinks there's an old man in her tub. Oh, and she calls the police.
1: I that was that whole campaign about it. Get you so clean, your mother won't know you.
0: That's it.
1: Yeah.
0: So I'm running out of material, but there was one more for this cereal called Maypo. I want my Maypo.
1: Oh, absolutely. No, Maypo was big.
0: You remember the commercial, though?
1: Oh, well, sure. And, I want my Maypo. And that was that was an animated ad. It had a little boy.
0: Yeah, animated, Mr. Bubble. Yeah,
1: right, it had that little boy in the cowboy hat and all that. And,
0: that's it.
1: Yeah, I absolutely. Well, that was 57. And Marky and Uncle Ralph. Those were the, Marky Maypo. That's who said, I want my Maypo. Marky Maypo.
0: All right.
1: And,
0: cool.
1: I think that was John Hubley. He was an animator who did those.
0: Yeah. So. Yeah. Well, as I leave the magic medium of radio, can I make a musical request?
1: What would you like to hear?
0: I'd like to hear On Broadway.
1: Oh, okay. And I assume you want the Drifters version.
0: Oh, yeah.
1: Okay. You got it. Good deal.
0: Thank you, Ms. Rowley.
1: Thanks for calling. Appreciate it.
0: Okay.
1: All right.
0: Okay.
1: So good deal. Yeah, I enjoyed working in Durham. That was fun. 888-876-5593. We'll get to On Broadway. In fact, we'll get to that in moments. And we've got Larry and Little Rock, Tom and Clear Lake, Mark and Aurora, Ruth and Gurney, and Ralph and Rockford coming up on WGN Radio.

Radio. I'm Raleigh James. Yep, the Drifters, recorded January 1963, big hit in March, and that was actually a Cynthia Weil and Barry Mann record that Jerry Lieber and Mike Stoller kind of tweaked it a little and released it by the Drifters. But the first recording of that was actually early in 1962, and the first recording was the Cookies.

had a really nice feel to it. And actually, it was the first recording of it, but not the first release, because the Crystals did it as well, and it was released in August of 62 by them, and a couple others. And then, of course, like I say, they had Jerry Lieber, Mike Stoller kind of cotton to it, change it up a bit, and gave us the Drifters and a big, big hit. So, yeah, happy to play that. Now, we've got another half hour, and once again, we've got Bob in Master Control, who keeps me watching the clock. It doesn't help, but I try. So I will not go to Tom, Larry, Mark, Ruth, or Ralph yet. I will pad this until I think it's time to go. Yeah, I'm just, you know, there are people who can, well, I can probably talk up an intro, but I'm not sure I can talk up a time tone. Anyway, we got another half hour of this, and then tomorrow is a replay of Monday Night Trivia, and then next live show after this is Monday night. Yeah, for the next Monday Night Trivia, we got a straggler. Looking forward to that. And your calls coming up after the news right here on WGN Radio.

0: 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I'm Riley James. Probably the only mega hit for Herb Alpert where he's just not playing trumpet. And that's Backrack and David, of course, 1968 A&M. This guy's in love with you. And that was Ralph in Rockford's question. We'll get to Ralph before the evening is over, I do believe. All right, Larry in Little Rock, welcome back to WGN Radio. What's up? We have lost Larry. All right. Well, it was interesting because on the screen it says, older men marrying younger women. I thought there's a story Larry's got here, and I just can't wait to hear it. Well, it'll have to be another call. Let's see if Tom in Cedar Lake is still with us. Are you there, Tom?
1: Yeah, I'm here.
0: All right.
1: You were talking about the film Mechanized Death and Driver's Ed, which I did get to see. We also had shop class in eighth grade in Hammond. And we had to see a safety film. I'm not sure if it was Shake Hands with Danger. I have seen that one. I thought it was older, but it had, you know, really well-produced scenes of people cutting off their fingers and getting impaled from boards shot out of saws and stuff like that.
0: Yeah.
1: And, of course, we were all...
0: I think that was much later, though, but I thought Shake Hands with Danger was like 1980.
1: Yeah, I saw AI says that, then I see where it said 1970. This was 73 or 4, and it seemed like an old film at that time,
0: okay,
1: the one I saw.
0: The one I knew, wasn't it made by Caterpillar? Wasn't it sponsored by them?
1: I can't remember. I just remember the people cutting their fingers off, and I remember the table saw shooting a board out and impaling a guy.
0: Oh, God. Yeah, right.
1: Yeah, we saw. Yeah, it was kind of bedlam there. And then Kung Fu was on, and we had a notch cutter. We were all supposed to make 6-point stars and other things out of sheet metal, and all of a sudden 6-point stars turned into Chinese throwing stars.
0: Okay.
1: People would make dozens of them, and they were literally stuck in the ceiling and the walls, and outside they would go out at lunchtime and try to throw them into trees, and then they had a complete moratorium on making those.
0: Wow.
1: Yeah, and like I tell my daughter, you know, we were afraid to send her with a nail cutter to class.
0: Right.
1: Cedar Lake.
0: Right, exactly.
1: You know, the shop teacher let me make a Bowie-style knife with a 7-inch blade in shop class. I didn't take a knife to shop class. I actually made it.
0: Made it. Yeah, and got credit for it. That's pretty good.
1: Yeah, so it was a different time back then. But, yeah, that reminded me, of course, of... the Mechanized Death. I'll have to find out what movie we had to watch in shop class.
0: Oh yeah, I'm sure it's a classic. Well, of course, you know, being a girl, they wouldn't let me take shop. Oh man, did I make a big deal about that? But it didn't matter. I had to take home ec, so I figured, all right, I'll just burn it down. And so I caught the oven on fire. Yeah, you're gonna make me do this? I'll catch the oven on fire. It's really easy to do. So
1: I remember a few males took shop. Not shop class, but a home ec in high school. And, you know, I'm like, you really want to do that? And then I realized they were in a class, you know, two guys in a class.
0: Right, exactly. They don't care. They'll learn to make whatever it is. Yeah. I remember they made me make a blouse, and I'll never get this blouse because somehow it had three armholes. No neck hole, but three armholes. So I wasn't cut out for it, and I wanted to be in shop, but there was no doing that.
1: Well, you just took my joke. My mother was very cheap, and she liked shopping at Goldblatt's, where, of course, they had, you know, first, seconds, and thirds.
0: Right.
1: And the Goldblatt's store in Hammond was actually the Christmas story Goldblatt's under a different name prior to that. And I always would tell people she would buy the thirds of underwear with the three leg holes, and I never knew where to put the third leg hole, to the front or the back.
0: So, that's great. I love it.
1: But, yeah... Well, good speaking with you.
0: Likewise. Call me again soon, Tom. Thank you.
1: Sounds good. We'll talk to you later.
0: I hope so. Thanks.
1: Bye.
0: All right. So 888-876-5593. Yeah, I want to take shop so bad. Now, later, you know, back in the dark ages, we girls had to take typing and shorthand. And I'll tell you what, that came in handy, you know, as far as that goes. Yeah, especially that shorthand. You know, all through school, I took notes that way. So it was worth it. That's not what they had in mind. Yeah, and then we had this thing with the 10-key adding machine or something. Oh, don't even start. We got Ralph in Rockford. Welcome back to WGN Radio, Ralph.
2: Well, thank you very much. First, I have to thank you for playing Herb Alpert and discussing that with you.
0: My pleasure.
2: Well, thank you very much. And those are two of my favorite musicians. One is Burt Bacharach, and of course help out, but you convinced me 100%. I was 100% of the opinion that Herb Albert was Mexican.
0: Yeah, that's so funny. I guess because of the first hits and all that, but no, before he started that, he was producing records for Dory, and they were cute little records, so no, he was from Boyle Heights and then graduated from Fairfax High. Not a Mexican bone in his body.
2: No. Well, the other reason I thought he was Mexican because he supported Chris Montez so much.
0: Well, no, but that's just because Chris Montez had that one hit on Monogram and then was kind of not doing anything. So it was kind of a natural. And as we've talked about before, Chris Montez balked at first about doing the pop standards. He didn't think he didn't think that was manly enough at all. And Herb let him do what he wanted to do. And after that flopped, he said, "Now, are you going to do it?" And that's when it started.
2: Oh, I see. Okay. So, before I get my major theme here between Tupperware, I have another coincidence that just happened in the last half an hour that I have to tell you about. Yeah, very amazing coincidence. It was in 1965. I was just a little boy in Germany, but instead of doing my homework, I went to the soccer field every afternoon.
0: Okay.
2: And then when I came from the soccer field, I went through a little walk. There was a little forest. And one time, this guy says, I don't know if he called my name, but he says, "Now look, coming into my house, I have a wonderful music that I recorded here."
0: Uh-huh.
2: Yeah, okay. So I was surprised, you know, because I'm a little bit shy to going into somebody's house, but I finally did. And believe it or not, he played it. Then he had it recorded. And you know what he played?
0: What?
2: "I Got You" by Sonny and
0: Sonny. Okay.
2: Well, I mean, that is a coincidence because he had two guys that really liked Sonny and Cher.
0: There you go. It sold over 1 million copies. Somebody had to like it.
2: Yeah, well, I mean, I was just surprised because as a little boy, you know, in Germany, I had never heard American music except a little bit later on RTL from Luxembourg.
0: Mm-hmm.
2: But when I was that age, I was very young, maybe 7 years or 8 years old, and Sonny and Cher, of course, I immediately loved that music.
0: Ah, okay.
2: And yeah, so great. And then, okay, and then before I go on here with the Tupperware, I mention David Jennings. You know, when he's on, he's my favorite. You know, somebody pulled a big plug for him the other day on WGN when he said that David Jennings, he has the greatest voice for a newscaster. And also, he said he's very intelligent because he knows the plural of index.
0: Yeah, indices, right? Yeah.
2: Yeah.
0: Well, you know, you'd be surprised. I mentioned many times I used to have a girlfriend, Paige Bryant, and she's the girl who came up with the idea in Sedona when she was living there years ago of the vortexes. And I can't tell you how many times I would say to Paige, "Paige, they're vortices." She said, "Well, I don't know what they are, but they're vortexes." So, and to this day, you know, in all the official languages, they talk about the Sedona vortexes. No, sorry, they are vortices.
2: Okay, well, whenever I get a chance, you would do me a favor if you told David Jennings how much I appreciate him.
0: Well, hopefully he has heard that.
2: Yeah, I hope so.
0: Okay.
2: If he hasn't, maybe you can later on.
0: Okay.
2: So now the main theme of the night you started out with it is Tupperware.
0: Oh, yes. Mm-hmm.
2: Okay, and I just want to tell you that Tupperware was very successful in Germany.
0: Everywhere.
2: Yeah, well, especially in Germany, I was surprised. Again, I was just a little boy, and every woman that thought something of their kitchen was talking about Tupperware.
0: Yep.
2: And of course, the Germans don't know how to pronounce it. They called it Tupperware.
0: Fine, that's fine. I'm sure Mr. Tupper didn't care.
2: Yeah, no, he didn't care as long as he sold his product.
0: Exactly.
2: Right, and so I was very surprised that you said, and I remember that 2024, that they filed for bankruptcy or right. Chapter 11.
0: Right, absolutely. Yeah. And they're still around. But, you know, the patents ran out. And, of course, the times changed. What made made Tupperware was, you know, Bertie Wise when she came up with the idea of those parties. Because that was a real social phenomena at the time for those women.
2: Yeah. Yeah, it was. I was just going to mention that because in Germany they had Tupperware parties.
0: That's right. That everywhere, not just Germany. That's how they were selling it, and that was the brilliance of that woman, Bertie Wise.
2: Yeah. Okay. Well, Bertie Wise must have been a wise man.
0: Yeah, she was. She was a wise woman, and she got the idea, and because initially it wasn't selling, and it wasn't selling because no one understood the idea of burping it, how to make it seal, and so these people had bought it, and you know it would explode over the refrigerator or the freezer, and so it was just dying, and here you know comes Bertie, and she has the parties and shows people how to burp it.
2: Oh, yeah, okay, well, that was very interesting, and you really made a good explanation of what happened there earlier in your program.
0: Yeah,
2: that was nice, and it was another wonderful program tonight, Thursday night, for you. I want to congratulate you on that.
0: Oh, my God, well, thank you. I don't know, I just sit here and talk to you guys, that's all there is to it, no magic.
2: Yeah. Okay, well, anyway, Now, at the end here, I have one music question for you and one request.
0: Okay. What are
2: you? Yeah, okay. Well, I talked to one of my girlfriends this afternoon, and she's very into music as well. And I told her that the Three Degrees were very successful in Germany as well.
0: Right.
2: And the Three Degrees, of course, the Three Degrees was Philly's answer to the Supremes. You know, and that, as far as I'm concerned, and Kenny Gamble and Leon Harp, I think, they wrote most of their hits.
0: I don't know that they were thinking of being the answer to the Supremes, actually, as far as that goes. But they did form around the time the Supremes were first starting to chart, because they formed in 63. Yeah. They were in high school.
2: Right.
0: And I'll tell you, the guy who was responsible for them was Richard Barrett. And he produced their first song, because remember, the first song was Gee Baby, I'm Sorry on Swan.
2: Yeah,
0: right.
2: Yeah, they were all from out of the Brewster Project in Detroit.
0: I don't think so. You're talking about the Supremes. Yeah, I was going to say, not the Three Degrees weren't.
2: No. I'm talking about the Supremes.
0: Yeah, right. The Three Degrees. I thought Diane, or Diana, as they called her later, went to Cass.
2: Oh, Cass. Well,
0: I think she went to Cass Polytech.
2: Oh, okay. Well, I wasn't aware of that. But the question that my girlfriend had is, do you know if the Three Degrees are still alive, or is one dead or two dead?
0: I'll answer that. But first, I just looked this up. Yes, and Diane Ross went to Cass Technical High School. That's what I thought.
2: Oh.
0: And she graduated in January of 62. Well, the original, there were a couple of girls who were in it originally when they did G-Baby, but they left quickly. And then Fayette Pinckney came in, and then she was replaced by Helen Scott. And then there was Sheila Ferguson. So it depends. Right. It depends which Three Degrees. Because, you know, you look at a list of the people who were in the Three Degrees, and you've got almost two dozen people.
2: Yeah, I know. But the original one, that what I understand is that Florence Ballard.
0: Florence Ballard is a Supreme. I thought we were talking about the Three Degrees.
2: No, okay. Now we are going back and forth.
0: Yeah.
2: I was talking about the the question I have about the Three Degrees, but we were talking about the Supremes Detroit.
0: But that's different. If we're talking about the Three Degrees, you've got too many people. But Sheila Ferguson, as far as I know, is still alive. She's 78 years old. To think of who else. Fayette Pinckney, and she is not alive. Fayette died. This got to be 50. 15 years ago or whatever, and she was from Philly. She actually died in Philly, too. I'm trying to think of who else was in the group, but those two, so one alive, one dead. Let's see. There was Sundre Tucker, and that was early, and she is still alive as far as I know. But the big thing with the Three Degrees is you got to take a look at who was in the group when the record that you like was out, because it's a lot of different people.
2: Okay, well, the record that I remember I had to play in Germany quite a bit was When Will I See You Again.
0: Okay, yeah, there you go. Yeah, okay. Yeah.
2: So who was in the group then?
0: Yeah, I can all I have to do is pull the year, and I can probably do that. Let's.
2: You don't have to do it now because the other people are probably waiting to talk to you.
0: You're absolutely right. We'll review it on Tuesday. I'll do some Three Degrees stuff for you. Okay, thanks.
2: Fine. Okay, now I have one request. Okay.
0: Uh-oh. What is it?
2: Oh, that comes out of 55, 56, 57, and that's Ray Peterson and Corinna Corrine.
0: Well, you don't like, you want a white boy's version? You don't want the real record?
2: Well, no, I love Ray Peterson. I think he made a wonderful interpretation of that song. It was a hit before him.
0: Yeah, of course it was. Corinna. All right, if you want Ray Peterson, I don't know why. Next thing you'll tell me you like is Goodnight, My Love. And of course he called it Corinna, which it was originally Corinna. But anyway, okay, I'll do it.
2: Okay.
0: I'll do it just for you, Ralph. Okay, thanks.
2: Thank you very much.
0: Yeah. Yeah, he decimated Goodnight, My Love, too. All right, we will, and then we'll get to Mark and Ruth, and we'll close it out on WGN Radio.

0: WGN Radio. I'm Raleigh James. Yep, originally Corrine, Corina, and it goes back to 1928. And a number of people did it, like about 260. And Cab Calloway did it in 1932. But most people think about Big Joe Turner. And he did that a few times. He did it in 41. Then he did it again. The version that most people remember was the one in 56 on Atlantic. But Bill Haley did it. And Lonnie Donegan did it. And then Ray Peterson. And that was, of course, Phil Spector producing. So there, Ralph got his... You know, it's so funny. I always say on some of this stuff, I actually got nauseous listening to that. It must not be anything that's directly related to this. Maybe it is. I don't know. So, all right, we're going to close it out with I do believe, Mark and Aurora. Welcome back to WGN Radio, Mark.
1: Yeah, I'm following up on your discussion a couple nights ago about WCPT. I live where they are usually overpowered by WBAP,
0: right.
1: And I've never been able to figure out why they bother trying to broadcast at night, because WBAP is a strong presence around here. Maybe if you're right in Willowbrook, you know, you're going to get WCPT more powerfully, but I don't know why. I don't even know why they bother broadcasting at night.
0: Well, obviously, originally it was financial reasons, but and they didn't always have the nighttime allocation. It's only when they broke up the clears that they got to do that, and it's only 1,600 watts. But you know, I don't know why they could put an FM translator on that if they want. Well, if they could get one, because that is a problem to find a frequency to do that there. It's very, very crowded. So
1: because WBAP is a good strong.
0: Well, they're a 1A clear. Yeah, they're a 1A clear. They're 50,000 watts non-directional. They on 820.
1: Yeah.
0: They're the ruler of that clear channel frequency. So of
1: because
0: course,
1: because what you usually, I mean, maybe right in Willowbrook you get a good strong signal, but almost everywhere else, it seems to me you're going to get interphase
0: right.
1: distortion, which I like to call sonic swishies.
0: Yeah, right.
1: And it to me, it just seems ridiculous that they even bother.
0: Well,
1: I'm sure
0: the answer comes down to the financials, and I don't know enough firsthand about it. Yeah, it's hard for me to believe they'd had too many national spots, but you know, I don't know.
1: Now the financials in what way?
0: Oh, how they're selling the time, how they're marketing the station.
1: Oh, okay.
0: You know, that's,
1: yeah.
0: You know, that, you know, you're looking at it from a listener perspective. They're not, you know, if you own a radio, if you own a radio station, yes, you need listeners, because listeners are going to bring you revenue, but the real goal is revenue. You know, it's not the Red Cross. You're there to make money.
1: But woe to any radio station who takes the listeners predominantly into account.
0: Of course.
1: That's the mistake that WGN made for a while. They went by marketing statistics out of San Francisco instead of local listener preference.
0: I would disagree with that, actually. But that's a long discussion that's going to take more than tonight, because I've just run out of time. But we will do it again. We're done.
1: They definitely do go by
0: over. I got Bob. Yeah. He's going to cut me off. So I'll just say, thanks, Bob. Thanks,
1: gotcha.
0: John. Thanks to you.
1: Gotcha.
0: I'm Raleigh James. It's WGN Radio. This is a replay of the Thursday night, July 23rd WGN show. We started right at 10. If you don't hear yourself on it, it's because you didn't call, and I hope you'll rectify that soon. 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Dial 888-876-5593. 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

0: WGN Radio. I'm Raleigh James. 3 hours to spend together, and I hope you'll join me. If it's on your mind, it'll be on mine, and we'll get to your requests, too. Some of them, anyway. All right, so I got a couple emails saying, you didn't tell me what six items have been recalled. Could have looked it up. All right, happy to do that, actually. And the majority you probably aren't going to run into, but there's one that you will. It's a gas grill. It's actually made by Cuisinart, sold by Lowe's and Walmart, and it was the Propel Plus 4-burner 3-in-1 gas grill. And apparently, this was a risk. Why? The glass in the built-in pizza oven would have that pesky problem of shattering mid-cook, so to speak, and 37 reports of lacerations and other minor explosions. And they sold it from Christmas time 2024 through May of this year. So if you've got one, a refund is available, and that would be CGG 6331. So if the Propel Plus, it propels all right, but that's not what they had in mind, was on your shopping list, you can get a refund. More bad news for Cuisinart. 1.7 million wire grill brushes recalled, and you say to yourself, what could possibly go wrong with a wire grill? But, well, you'd be surprised. The bristles would detach from the brush and end up in the food. Oh, yum. And so that was sold at Burlington, TJ Maxx, Ross, Amazon, and directly through Cuisinart through March of this year. Yeah, from 2009. So if you've got any of those, you might want to get a refund as well. And there's a toll-free number for that. You can look it up. If you need it, I'll give it to you. Now, here's one you probably don't have, but the biometric gun safe sold exclusively on Amazon, the BBRKIN. 9,100 of them have been recalled. That's the MUTEC safe, M-O-U-T-E-C safe. Fingerprint locks that could be accessed by pretty much anything, including children. So that sold until February 2024. They're offering free repair kits for that. I don't know what they'll do for your kids. Baby wipes. Now, who thinks about that? Targets, up and up. Yeah, that's their house brand. Fragrance-free and fresh cucumber-scented wipes. Now, wait a minute. Okay, these are obviously two different products. Fragrance-free being one, and fresh cucumber scented being the other. And they were found to contain something that I couldn't pronounce to save my soul, but here's the bad news. It could cause sepsis. All right, so we're talking about complex bacteria here. The wipes were manufactured between November 2025 and May of this year. You can get a refund from Target. Eye drops, and that's always scary to me. Lupin Pharmaceuticals, and this is a prescription drug, though. Something I've actually used, but not this brand. Prednisolone acetate. It's a 1% eye drop, and it would be by prescription. And obviously, this is generic, and you can take a look at it because foreign material has been found in it. And so it's a class 2, though, meaning it's reversible health effects. That's good news to know. And it's current, actually. Expiration dates between July 2026 and March 2028. Obviously, you will want to go to your pharmacy, but take a look and stop using them as soon as you can, like now. All right, now we have one more. A Rebe Scent Scalp Densifying Shampoo. Yeah. Oh, man, the marketing department's working overtime, don't you think? The densifying shampoo, yes, to make your hair look thicker. Bacterial contamination, particularly one that I, again, cannot pronounce to save my soul, but it's something that's resistant to common preservatives, and that's the problem. The bottles were manufactured in February of this year. So Arebi Serene Scalp Densifying Shampoo. So those were the six, and now I've done my due diligence. And we absolutely will get to the Tupperware products, the history of Tupperware. Yeah, fascinating that it is. But right now, we'll find out what's on your mind. And hanging on since before the show was Jim in Richmond, so he's got an update for us. So, Jim, you're up. Welcome back to WGN Radio.
1: Hi, Raleigh. Thank you for taking my call.
0: Always.
1: Number one, my friend who lives in Whitewater is the number one advocate of Tupperware. She's been selling it for like 25 years, and she has like 2,000 pieces of Tupperware in her house, but that's not what I called about. Number two is I've gone through a lot of stuff in the last week or so.
0: Okay.
1: And it started last Wednesday night when I woke up and my bottom plate in my mouth and my dentures was broken. And it took till today that I went to, I found the dentist and what my insurance company would cover.
0: Okay.
1: And I went there today and spent 3 hours in their office, and they took molds and everything, and they convinced me. My dentures are 45 years old.
0: Yeah, they're aging. I'd say it's time to do something about that, yeah.
1: Right. They're completely worn out, and the nurse or the technician told the doctor, and he said he has no shape on his cuspids. You know, they were completely worn down. And so we went through that, and then what, finally they said it's going to cost $4,800 to replace my dentures. And they wanted to know if I wanted just to do the bottoms that were broken. I've been eating food and destroying my bottom gums because they were broken. And they said, you know, we can do the tops, I mean, the bottoms one time and the tops another. But $4,800 is,
0: well,
1: to me, is ridiculous.
0: Oh, I believe me, I know. And, you know, some people with implants have spent over $48,000, let alone $100,000. So this can get right. very, very pricey. But because you are having injury to your gums, is it possible that this would be medically covered?
1: Right. And I talked to Humana, and Humana said they would pay 35%.
0: Okay.
1: And then when I talked to them, they didn't talk to me about whether Humana was going to cover it.
0: Uh-huh.
1: And that freaked me out. And like I said, I left this morning, and I can get the bottom ones done and later on do the top ones.
0: Okay.
1: But the thing is there's no surface left on my top dentures.
0: Yeah, what's up? You know, it's
1: completely flat.
0: It's a decision that you right. But it's a decision you'll have to make. You know the parameters. If your insurance is covering 35%, and the dentist doesn't know about this, you could file direct as well. But you can subtract that 35%, see what hit you'd be taking, and whether it's worth it to you to find the money.
1: Right. And they said they can do the bottom ones now.
0: Right, understood. Understood. Yeah, but you're saying you're not very comfortable with that because you're having too much wear on the top. So, you know, that's one that only you can make. At least you know the parameters.
1: Right. And it was just, you know what I mean? And I broke them last Wednesday. And I've been, you know, destroying my bottom gums trying to eat, you know, and they didn't say anything that it was affecting that. And you know, and you know, that's what I'm going through. And number two is Wednesday I had an appointment with my endocrinologist, whatever you call it, for my diabetes.
0: Okay.
1: And we drove all the way there. Oh, he didn't show up today.
0: Oh, that's interesting. Yeah. When you say all the way there, how far was it?
1: From my town in Delavan to Janesville.
0: Okay.
1: And they said, oh, you know, we'll reschedule you for August 14th. And they took blood on the previous Monday to find out what my A1C and everything else was.
0: Right.
1: And I was so frustrated because I couldn't get an answer on what they found. You know?
0: Well, wait a minute. Did they put it through a standard lab like Quest or whatever your local labs are?
1: It's a lab through the Mercy Health.
0: All right. Well, what I'm saying is most of those have online portals you can sign up for. I know you can't necessarily see it, but if someone in your life can see it, you'll be able to get that. Usually with, you know, with blood work, especially, that stuff is available online virtually overnight.
1: Right. And I called them and to the clinic that took the blood, which is normally who I talk to, and they said, they'll mail it out. They said, oh, we can't do anything. You got to go to the doctor. And I'm sorry about my speech because I'm
0: more. Yeah, I understand. Yeah, right. I understand that. That's not a problem. All right. Well, I'm not sure, but in most cases, you are absolutely entitled to that information without seeing a doctor. There are laws protecting you, federal laws that way, and you can pursue it if you want to.
1: Right. And I called them today after I left the dentist, and they said, oh, we mailed it out yesterday.
0: Okay.
1: So I will get the results of all the tests, and I don't know when.
0: Well, if they mailed it out yesterday, you should get it in the next couple of days.
1: Not the way the mail could work.
0: I think you'll get it reasonably soon, and I don't think you're going to have any surprises with it, because you know what your glucose levels have been over the last 90 days, so you have an idea what's going to show up on that.
1: Right, and I am, like I said, I am to the point where with all this stuff that's going on, and then my friend who reads everything to me and everything, and she's leaving for 2 weeks. I'm just to the point where I give up.
0: Well, you know, Jim, you always say that. And, you know, I'm not quite as sympathetic as I have been in the past, because this has now been going on for years in these calls alone. And I just do not believe you're doing all that you could do to make yourself self-sufficient.
1: Right.
0: You still want to depend on people, and you can't.
1: Right. And then I call. I have immediate access to voiceover, whatever that is.
0: Right.
1: And they read everything to me and everything. But it's to the point where I'm just tired.
0: I understand you're tired. And that, you know, these are decisions only you can make. We've talked a lot about everything in life has a cost. And the cost of you becoming independent is going to be going through an awful lot of a learning curve. You've done a little of that, but not very much. And so when you...
1: I've done a lot.
0: Well, okay.
1: I have done a lot.
0: Okay.
1: I've tried and tried.
0: Well,
1: and the other day, it was so funny that I got a text message from a person named Kathy and said, hi, are you willing to sell your house? And I deleted that.
0: Yeah.
1: It's like, and then my friend who right now is up in, upper Wisconsin for her family trip and everything. She won't be back for 2 weeks and everything.
0: All right.
1: And she takes me, she buys my groceries and everything. And I'm to the point...
0: Well, I understand what you're saying, but again, you're not going to get any sympathy out of me. By now, you should have been able to do your groceries on your own. That's what I'm saying. I know you and I disagree with that, but there's nothing I can do about that. We have now been talking for, 10, 12, 13 minutes, and nothing I can do about any of this.
1: And to the point where if you, what you're saying to me is like you've given up on me.
0: No, I don't give up. I don't give up on you. It's basically tough love. What I get out of you is you expect help from others. And what I'm telling you is we've been talking for a few years, and you should be at the point where you are self-sufficient for the most part. And the reality is you are very slightly sufficient, but for the most part, you are 100% dependent upon others. And then you get very frustrated when they don't come through for you.
1: Right.
0: Yeah. So that's it.
1: Exactly what it sounds when she talks to me and yelling at me. And, I'm tired and I'm...
0: Okay, I know. And these are all decisions that you can make. I'm not going to sit here and talk you out of anything either. But they're all your choices. And don't ever forget that. That's the point to understand.
1: And I thank you
0: for
1: what you've done.
0: Okay,
1: for me.
0: Thanks. Appreciate it. We got to go. All right. Can't take crying on the air. 888-876-5593. It sounds tough, but if you've been listening for the last couple of years, you know the story. All right. So we'll get to Brian and Seneca, Cindy in Chicago, and hopefully you and the uplifting story of Tupperware, no doubt, at a request, coming up on WGN Radio.

WGN Radio. I'm Raleigh James. 1960 on Eldo. That's The Safaris, An Image of a Girl. And that was Stephanie's request last night. And the guys who wrote it were Marv Rosenberg and Richard Klasky. Now, Richard died about 1999. Marv is still alive. And he actually had done some doo-wop shows on the radio and all that. But he also went got a PhD in psychology and had a professional career all those years as well. But what's interesting to me, this was a group of white boys on the west side of Los Angeles, and you talk very often about how white people have covered some great soul records. Well, I'm not 100% sure how this happened, but Otis Williams and the Charms on King covered the Safaris.

So, of course, you know, the first thing I did when I saw that out on King was looked at the 45 to see if they ripped off the writer's credits, and they didn't. They gave it to Marvin Richard, Rosenberg and Klasky. So I have no idea what possessed the Charms to do that, but that's one where I think I actually might take the Safaris version, so I hope Stephanie liked it. We'll pick it up right after the news right here. I'm Raleigh James. It's WGN Radio.

0: WGN Radio. I'm Raleigh James. It's Roy Ayers, and that was Eduardo's Request in Tampa for Chicago, 1983. That was on Uno Melodic, and that was actually a label that he put together around 1980, and it was about 3 years. In fact, 1983, when that when Chicago came out, it was on an LP, Silver Vibrations. That's pretty much it for the label. But for 3 years there, some tasty jazz releases, including, obviously, some Roy Ayers, but also 80s Ladies and Sylvia Striplin and a few others. All right, so 888-876-5593. And Jay is in Cincinnati with yet another request. I know we played one the other night, but what do you want to hear now, Jay?
1: Oh, anything from the band, maybe Atlantic City. But you've got an educational program. I love your advice, and you're educational and refreshing.
0: Oh, you're very kind. Thank you. So the band, Atlantic City.
1: I love it.
0: All right. Thanks.
1: Thanks.
0: All right. So Jay will hear it. Of course, I got to find it. But I think I've got it on this computer. We'll find out. Oh, this is good. Lisa is home from the hospital in Dundee. All right. Well, praise the Lord. Thank God you're home. How you feeling?
2: Well, I'm feeling good. I'm a little tired, but, and you know, I got home Tuesday.
0: Okay.
2: I'm still waiting for a nurse and physical therapy and occupational therapy to call and make a schedule for me. You know, it's already been over 48 hours. In the meantime, I've turned my living room into my bedroom and my bathroom.
0: Right.
2: Because I can't get up the stairs to use that bathroom. But I, you know what, I'm getting around and I'm doing what I need to do. I also live alone, so it's getting done.
0: Good.
2: It's getting.
0: Good. Now, so the pacemaker's in, and I assume it is performing flawlessly.
2: Yes, the green light is still on the monitor.
0: Okay.
2: And I'm assuming if it turns red, I'm in trouble, but they can monitor. They're monitoring me, you know, wherever they are.
0: Right, so, exactly, and of course.
2: Know. And then I had kind of a. I won't get too graphic, but I had a female procedure done.
0: Okay.
2: And while I was under normal anesthesia,
0: okay,
2: my oxygen dipped to a very dangerous level, and they had to intubate me.
0: Ooh.
2: On an emergency, which I didn't realize until I woke up. But you know what? That's over and done with, too. And
0: good.
2: Whatever they had to do to save me at the time is just what has to be done.
0: And obviously no near-death experience, or we'd be talking about that.
2: Right. Yeah. And I didn't see the light, and I didn't see anybody. I think I'm good to go.
0: Yeah, you were gypped, I tell you. If all that's going to be happening, at least you should be able to get a trip somewhere.
2: Listen, I dream about dead people all the time.
0: Yeah.
2: Oh, I don't need to cross over to see them.
0: Oh.
2: You know, it would have been nice if my little puppy was there, but, you know.
0: Yeah, well, you know, but soon enough you'll know, we'll all know it. In the blink of an eye, we're all gone. But,
2: good.
0: But, you know, I was going to say, point out something interesting, and a lot of people don't think about it, but when you are going in for procedures, if there's going to be general anesthesia, the person who is keeping you alive is the anesthesiologist. So if you get those bills sometime where you say, wow, he's out of network, this is a fortune, he saved your life, shut up and send a check.
2: Exactly. And even though I wasn't prepared for, I always knew that could be an option, but because I went through the pacemaker surgery so well, I didn't expect anything like this, but, you know, until they get a handle on what makes my oxygen levels drop like that, it's just going to always, I think, be an option. You know, the minute I stand up and walk, my oxygen level just drops.
0: That's really, that's
2: it's
0: elusive.
2: Very strange.
0: No, you know, I think all of us, we're not textbook. They like to think that one size fits all and that it's a cookbook prescription, but it's not. And Lord only knows why your body's doing it, but hopefully there's somebody who's actually trying to find out.
2: Yeah, and I'm not sure that I've been tested for so many things and it doesn't seem to fall into any category.
0: Right.
2: The problem is just, once, as long as it pops back up, you know, I'm okay.
0: Right.
2: When it stays down, that's when I have a problem. But in surgery, I started at like 98, and it dropped to 60.
0: That's about the time they freaked. Yeah, they were freaking right about then, you betcha.
2: I'll tell you, my jaw is still very sore because I think they had to do some of, you know, probably, I don't know what they did. I'd probably rather not know. But
0: no, exactly. And they had to do it in a hurry. That's the one thing.
2: Exactly.
0: Well, good. No, you're sounding fine.
2: Yeah, no, I do. I feel fine. And okay, I good. Just really wanted to say, and you just corral me if you need to, but I get so aggravated when I hear that first caller.
0: Yeah.
2: Because everybody is struggling with something. Everybody has something that they're dealing with. Not everybody calls the show every couple days and tells everybody about it. A lot of us keep it to ourselves. And I just want them to know that they're not special. That they're not being singled out or whatever.
0: Right, right.
2: It happens to everybody.
0: Yeah, we're all in the same boat. And the real key, the reason I'm at the point now where I just cut to the chase is that the only hope is for you to do what it takes to be independent. And for people who are, I'm not saying that he's playing the victim role, but for people who do that or wait for others and depend on others, that is not something you can do for a long period of time. It just doesn't work.
2: No.
0: You've got to find a way to be independent, and it can happen.
2: Right. And no matter what you're dealing with,
0: yeah,
2: being independent can happen. You just have to make adjustments
0: and
2: you know, whatever. But yeah, you've been dealing with him for a long time. I'm not sure what makes him go from feeling great to being, ready to give up, because that happens more than once. But it's for me personally, it's difficult to listen to. And I would imagine it must be hard for others as well that maybe don't feel comfortable calling in.
0: No, I know.
2: Many of your listeners have problems, and it's not fair to them either.
0: No,
2: really,
0: I get email, and I feel terrible because I wish that there was a magic wand I could wave to cause Jim to be able to belly up to this. But I'm not 100% sure he will. I mean, that's his life trajectory.
2: There's gotta be something else involved that's toying with his.
0: Whatever it is, we're kind of out of options here. Yeah.
2: Yes, exactly. So I just felt like I had to.
0: I'm sure you're voicing what many others feel.
2: Well, I hope so. And I have a quick Tupperware story.
0: Oh, good.
2: Know, being in West Dundee, Illinois, I was a Tupperware lady.
0: Oh, good, good. What was the hottest selling item?
2: Oh my God, they had a great. I still use their can opener. They had a great, bowls, with the lids and I can't even think now. I'm still under anesthesia, I think.
0: Oh, but, yeah. By the way, that'll be for a month.
2: Oh, my God.
0: No, I hate to say that, but
2: no,
0: you will be at least that's my experience, that is a minimum of

0: Man, and then you had to clean it, and your hands are freezing the whole time. And
1: at some point, I just let it. I picked up what wasn't freezing right away, and then the rest of it, I let it freeze and just chipped it away because I didn't, really how else to do it. But oh God,
0: it's interesting that you mentioned the difficult lids, because that was the initial problem with the product, is nobody understood burping them. And so at first they couldn't sell these to save their souls. And it wasn't until this woman had in-home demonstrations, which of course we're talking 1950 now, that the Tupperware party started, and it took off. But there was a Tupperware museum. It's permanently closed now, but the Tupperware Confidence Center in Kissimmee, Florida. And so, absolutely. Right on Orange Blossom Trail. And it was like a showcase of the vintage plastic, going back to before Tupper, that was his name, was actually selling these publicly, like from 1947 on. And the woman who came up with the idea was a woman named Brownie Wise. And they ultimately made her like vice president of parties or something. But it was the party model that sold it. But I don't know if you're aware, Tupperware filed for bankruptcy in 2024.
1: Yes, I did hear that.
0: Yeah, now they're still on the market, but the problem is, of course, everything that Tupper had is no longer under patent. So anybody, if they wanted to, could make modular mates or one-touch fresh containers.
1: Right. And there's so many cheap ones out there now that work just as well.
0: Yeah,
1: But I'll tell you what, Tupperware does and did sell itself based on the parties. If you could... and we would always have the hostess make something simple in one of the containers, it just sold itself. It was really fun.
0: Well, and
1: a fun job.
0: It was a different point in time, because for a lot of the growth, we're talking about women who were not working outside the home. Maybe they were raising children. This was a social event. This was a way to get together with other people and, literally have a party. So for some, the Tupperware was, tertiary at best. It was the get-togethers. And it was a brilliant idea that many, many followed suit. So they're still around, and if you can believe it or not. But it was Bob who gives me the best links, who said, the rise and fall of the Tupperware party.
1: And because Tupperware was always lifetime guarantee, so I wonder if they will still replace it, or if they don't make that.
0: The first question is, whose life? Some of it has value. They're collectibles, like depression wear and stuff like that.
1: Right.
0: But, that lifetime guarantee, that's interesting, because obviously Mr. Tupper's no longer with us. So, they filed that bankruptcy in 2024. I don't even know who, probably a vulture capitalist owns it now. I don't know. I'm going to look that up.
1: I wonder how many, the girl, the lady I used to work with that for the parties and things, if she has, a basement full of Tupperware or something,
0: Probably. Okay, it was. I knew it was Vulture Capital. Yep, Party Products LLC, a group of secured lenders who acquired the brand name and the intellectual property. So it's not the same, obviously.
1: Oh. Well, it's like socks. I have more lids than bowls. I'm not quite sure how that happens, but...
0: Yeah, that's funny. I do, too, on stuff like that. Absolutely. What happened to the bowls? Yeah, I know.
1: Yeah. Don't know.
0: Yeah, it does make you wonder. And socks, of course, the dryer turns against you.
1: The dryer takes them.
0: Yeah, You know that. And, that's where we talk about aliens. No, wherever our socks go is with the aliens, because they just disappear.
1: Hey, isn't that the truth?
0: Yeah.
1: Oh, good Lord.
0: Yeah, and people say, if you take your dryer apart, you can find them. Well, actually, I've made the mistake of taking my dryer apart, and because unlike Jim, I'm not afraid to try anything, which, of course, is often my downfall, but
1: Did you find anything?
0: No, see, that's the thing, just lint. I found nothing.
1: Lint.
0: Okay, that's not true. I found, a couple buttons, part of a zipper, but no sock. Not one.
1: Wow.
0: So they're going elsewhere.
1: They are.
0: Yeah.
1: That is really something somebody should get a committee to study or something.
0: Well, right. You know, we're talking now about moving to the fifth dimension and all those things that all the yahoos on YouTube talk about. Well, maybe they can go to the

0: mention where my socks are, because that's right. The other thing. The socks I used to like, they don't make those socks anymore. Socks today are different. And so...
1: usually only one of the pair is missing.
0: Well, of course. So no. No, they never travel in groups. No, it's absolutely only one of the pair. And of course, it doesn't match anything else in the closet. No way. So, yeah, I know.
1: But you still didn't throw out that one, though, did you?
0: Oh, no, I keep them.
1: No, see?
0: I keep them. I don't know what I'm expecting. I've moved how many times? I've bought how many new dryers since then? But I expect that someone from Planet Fringus is going to drop my socks in my lap one day. I don't know.
1: Or you can take the other ones and put them in the, you know, for trivia.
0: Hell no! Oh, God. No, I think it's bad enough that I'm planning to throw out 45s as trivia presents. One sock? No. I believe you finally hit something that I am above. You know, I sink to low depths.
1: You're not prepared
0: but,
1: to try that.
0: Yeah,
1: okay.
0: You know, nobody gets a sock. that's great, funny. Though. Yeah, undergarments. Yeah. Start sending out slips. All right, well, I'll keep that in mind.
1: Whatever you don't want, just throw it in the envelope.
0: Yeah, hey. Oh, God, don't encourage me. All right. Well, you're sounding great, and I'm thrilled to hear. Keep me posted.
1: Well, thank you very much.
0: All right, thanks.
1: And I'll talk to you soon.
0: Okay, good. Appreciate it.
1: Okay.
0: Yeah.
1: Bye-bye.
0: Now, there we have a survivor. Absolutely. All right, we got Victor. He's having a bad day. And Brian in Seneca and Cindy in Chicago and another of your requests coming up next on WGN Radio.

Radio. I'm Raleigh James. It'd be good for some NDE show, I think. The band, the album was Jericho. It was 1993. Atlantic City was one of the cuts. And it was on Pyramid. It was a little label out of North Miami on Biscayne Boulevard. So that is Jay's request from Cincinnati. And happy to play it. I was surprised I found it on this computer. So I was, oh, it's here. I'll play it. All right. So 888-876-5593-8888. Raleigh. Now, I'm holding off on Victor because we've got engineer Bob, who sends me the world's best links. He also is quite the taskmaster because he's trying to teach me how to tell time. It's not working. So I realize that I can pad for another 45 seconds and meet the news. Or, you know, I could blow it entirely and talk to Cindy in Chicago. We'll get there. We'll get to Brian and Seneca as well. Oh, we're going to talk about collectibles. Maybe the record label. I don't know. And Chris in South Carolina. Oh, yes. Last night we were having a fine time talking about the Preview Channel and their infomercials of Miss Cleo and others. And let's see, there's a line available for you if you want it. 888-876-5593-8888. Raleigh, well, it is surprising. I've covered the big themes. I've told you the six recalled items, and we got through the Tupperware parties. And I laugh every time I think about that because there was a group of ladies in Orange County, California, who decided they'd sell, well, for lack of a better term, sexual aids. They called them parties that kind of rhymed. You can figure it out. Yeah. And couldn't understand why I wouldn't talk about it. Now, according to what's going on, I thought it was 57:49, but I think I blew it. I think we're already in the break.

0: GN Radio. I'm Raleigh James. Yes, the Bristol Stomp really was in Bristol, Pennsylvania, where High Lit did a ton of record hops. Jerry Blavitt, too, actually. And there's an argument over which one discovered the Bristol Stomp. I'll just leave it there. But I think we're going to talk about Collectibles Records. Maybe not Collectibles. That was a wonderful reissue label. But Brian and Seneca is bringing up something. So welcome back to WGN Radio.
1: It's great to be back, Raleigh. First off, on request, you got my request last night for When I Grow Up to Be a Man by the Beach Boys.
0: Oh, okay, yes. And I played your Julie London, but I cannot play your outtakes because I don't have the time to edit it.
1: Not safe for the hour, safe for you.
0: No. In the first sentence, the four-letter F word is there, and she didn't mean food. All right.
1: Oh, no, she didn't.
0: Yeah.
1: Well, we talked a few shows back about the instrumental version of the Noisy Clock.
0: Yes, yes.
1: And I have confirmed that Celeste, catalog number 3011, does have the instrumental version of Noisy Clock, with the A-side being I Call to You by the Mellows, which would normally be Lillian Leach in the Mellows,
0: right.
1: And she is on it.
0: Right.
1: And it's on a cappella only, like they did it, but she's not mentioned on the label of the record.
0: Interesting. So the flip side of the Celeste Noisy Clock, audible, the one with words, is also Noisy Clock. I don't know if it's the same one.
1: Well, it's two completely different ones on 3011.
0: Okay.
1: The A side is the Mellows doing I Call to You. And then the flip side is the instrumental of Noisy Clock.
0: Okay.
1: And this is one in 45 collector circles that's always flagged as a repro.
0: Okay.
1: And I can't figure out whether that is a reissue or whether somebody would counterfeit this.
0: Yeah, you'd be surprised what they do.
1: It's great, but it's great to about 38 people, and not including the family, the people who made it.
0: That's usually the ones that are worth something. That's why, like, you know, probably the highest paid price for any record is you know, Frank Wilson, Do I Love You, a Motown record. And nobody liked it. And Berry Gordy pulled it when Frank decided he'd rather be a writer than a performer for Motown, because Berry kind of gave him an ultimatum about that. So he pulled the record back from distribution, and there were very few copies. Well, hell, the last time I heard, it was well over $50,000. So, you know, scarcity makes things interesting. Now, of course, when that happened, there are tons of boots. And so John was going through my collection one day. He says, we have Frank Wilson. We have Do I Love You. No, we have a reissue. Trust me. So, it's those weird ones that, especially if they had any Northern Soul popularity, that somebody is booting.
1: Well, the doo-wop A-side, I Call to You, it's not the Mellow's greatest hit, but it's certainly up there.
0: Okay.
1: They were big in the New York area. Their biggest song, Smoke From Your Cigarette, made the New York R&B top 10 in 1955. And they also got a lot of airtime on Alan Freed's radio show.
0: Yep. Now, absolutely, they did. Here's the interesting thing. When you look at the 45 discography for Celeste, for 3011, you do have I Call to You and Noisy Clock, but they're claiming it's by the Lou Reed Trio. And I assume they mean I Call to You. I don't know. So
1: that I'm not sure about, because I haven't expanded out to getting catalogs directly or finding them. Believe me, there's times where I'd like to.
0: Yeah. Oh, absolutely. Well, now I want to follow up on that. I do. I absolutely do. Because Noisy Clock is on three or four of these Celeste flip sides. And I'm curious if it. And of course, Lawrence Keyes originally did that in the 50s. So I'm curious what the versions sound like. And who the hell were the Lou Reed Trio? But
1: yeah, that one would be interesting. And one other thing to mention on the collectible side of 45s is that sometimes the promotional copies, the ones that you would see, but I would never.
0: Right.
1: Because you were in the business. Sometimes the white label promos that they send out to the radio stations command a significant premium over their commercial counterparts. And especially if they're either pristine or if any writing on the labels is only from a radio station. Hey, well, Joey, this is mine. Keep your fingers off. Doesn't make no, it. But right. If it's WCQD, save for morning show, that actually makes it more valuable than if it wasn't written on at all.
0: Most of those 45s, though, were double-sided. The song was the same on both sides.
1: It would depend on the record.
0: Oh, of course, and by the 60s, you also like Smash and Mercury were very big on putting a stereo version on the flip side of Strawberry Shortcake by Jay and the Techniques or something. But yeah, but for the most part,
1: stereo on one side, mono on the other. But the reason I mention that is because the your theme song. That is one of the ones where the white label commands a big premium over the yellow label, condition being identical in both cases.
0: Well, I'm not giving mine up.
1: I wouldn't expect it. Yeah. And on the other hand, this collect the promo copies in some cases are worth far less than the commercial counterparts.
0: Right. Yep. And, you know, sadly, as time goes on, it's going to be worth less and less because the only people who want them are dead. And we see, I talk to Val Shively all the time, and he's like, no, there is no business. They're all dead. So, you know.
1: Well, it'll eventually stabilize, I'm sure.
0: Well, it'll be interesting. Obviously, it'll always be a collectible the same way that stamps or coins are. But in terms of the real lovers of it, actually, Val does some business. But believe it or not, it's almost all East L.A. wanting 70 Soul. So you just don't know. All right.
1: Yeah, and the Northern Premium you mentioned. But I do have a request if we can get it in tonight.
0: All right, what is it?
1: And that would be I Call to You by the Mellows.
0: I'm not sure I have it on this computer, but if I do, you will hear it tonight.
1: Sounds great.
0: Okay, thanks. Appreciate it. Yeah, I might, because I've got a lot of that Celeste stuff, but I don't know. All right, so 888-876-5593 is 8888 Raleigh. And now that we've said goodbye, we have one line available for you if you want it, and we find out about Victor's bad day in Silver Spring. What's wrong, Victor? Victor, are you still there? Oh, no, we lost Victor. It must have been a really bad day. Well, hopefully sleep has taken over, because after all, sleep is sacred. But I'm sure he will call back at some point, and I hope you're feeling better. And tomorrow is another day, and hopefully it's a better day. Eduardo in Tampa, welcome to WGN Radio.
2: Yeah, good evening. Hey, thank you very much for playing Royers in Chicago.
0: Chicago, on his own label, no less.
2: Yeah. Well, I got to thank WMNF because they love Roy Ayers, the Sunday show. They love their one of their theme songs. Well, they like, let's put it, they like playing a lot of Roy Ayers. So
0: yeah, my favorite's Hot.
2: So yeah.
0: Okay.
2: Did you mention that in previous years that you and John like going to the Comic Con?
0: Oh yeah, well, various Comic Cons. You know, it depends where we are. Like, we always go to the Phoenix Comic Con, we go to the Tucson Comic Con, you know, but when I lived in San Diego, of course, that was the granddaddy of all Comic Cons. And
2: why I brought it up, because that's in the news, and they said, like, that's the biggest one.
0: It is. It absolutely is. And John's never been to San Diego for that one. The only reason I did was I had to be when I worked at KFMB, you know, personal appearances and all that kind of stuff.
2: Okay.
0: So, yeah, that was huge. That started in 1970, and initially it was really small, obviously, like anything else. It was, you know, a handful of people in 1970, and it was, there's a guy, Kruger, who owned a little store in Ocean Beach, and so that's where they started it. And, you know, some will say, no, Dorff in Detroit, that was the latter 60s. And some people will opt for certain things that happened in New York. But for the most part, the deal is San Diego 1970. And originally it was San Diego's Golden State's Comic Mini Con. Yeah, which was a dry run for the larger ones. And that was the deal. And I think the first one had 300 people, maybe, and it was at the Grant Hotel.
2: Okay.
0: So, but now it's huge. I mean, huge.
2: Well, I've been to the Chicago one, and obviously over here, even at the convention center over here, I went to the one, I think, in September.
0: Yeah. So. Yeah, but no, you can look at the numbers of people, and now, like, the Phoenix Comic Con had over 100,000 people, but
2: okay.
0: Of course the San Diego Comic Con for the last 20 years or so has, you know, over 130,000 people easy. So,
2: oh, okay.
0: Absolutely. And so that's the I think supposedly, well, July 23rd, it started today, I think.
2: Yeah, I mean, they brought it up in the news. Yeah,
0: okay,
2: so
0: yeah,
2: it just started. Yeah,
0: right. It so there you go, and it's moved around a lot, but and of course it's not just comics, as you know, it's a lot of the performers and of, you know, I don't know what you'd call that stuff. John does. So I don't care.
2: Well, I've seen TV shows that sometimes show up there, you know, back in the day, you know.
0: Well, then there was an HBO television series that had Mark Hamill's comic book, The Movie, and stuff like that. So it shows up that way. But there's, you know, Conan O'Brien did a week of shows from Comic-Con. I think the Food Network was there. I mean, it's crazy. I think SiriusXM had something.
2: Wow. Just got into the fun.
0: It's not only comic, it's art, it's games, a lot of gaming, it's film, it's TV, you know, and of course publishing.
2: Yeah.
0: So Artist Alley, all the Comic-Cons have Artist Alley. You know, very often it's up and coming, but sometimes it's very established people. So, you know, you pay for the autographs and things like that.
2: Yeah, I was reminded about that last year. I think it was the Incredible Hulk with Lou Ferrigno was there.
0: And the reason to pay for the autographs, depending on what you've got, like if it's if it's a well-known comic book artist or whatever, that is going to make that particular comic book that they've signed more valuable. So, you know, you don't have them sign it to, like, Dear Tom or anything. You just have them sign their name on it. And as long as
2: you... So it's more about that than it is the individual star.
0: Well, you know, it depends. I mean, but... there are some people, like William Shatner shows up, and I don't know, he was a few hundred bucks for a signature. Would that be worth it? Well, I leave it to the collector to.